0: But we want your authentic reaction to the audio first while I send you the video.
1: I am this, so Jason, scared. I am so scared right now.
0: This, Jason, this is for you.
2: Here we go.
3: Oh, there, Jason. Or should I say, Saucy-cito. It's your old friend Captain Jack. And I heard tell from your shipmates, Colleen and Holly, that you're celebrating your birthday. 52 years around the sun. Well, I think that deserves a hearty huzzah. And may your future voyages be bountiful. And on this very special day, may grumpy gills let the margaritas flow like gallons of water on a Disneyland flume ride. Hey, I've also been informed of one additional detail, that your child, Pedro Pascal's, well, I wish you all the best with that. And I certainly think that's a movie we all want to see almost as much as Pirates of the Caribbean 6. Hey, well, fair winds and calm seas to you. And once again, a very happy birthday, Savvy.
0: We got Captain Jack Sparrow. Is that close enough to J.R.
2: Ewing?
0: Yeah. Larry Hagman?
2: Captain Jack wasn't busy.
1: Oh, my God.
0: Or dead.
1: Oh, my gosh. Nope. Look at him. Oh, my goodness. I'm watching it now. Oh.
3: Is your old friend Captain Jack?
1: Oh, my goodness. That is the best. The best. Oh, you too.
0: I want you to watch that on repeat today so that you remember
1: how
0: much we love and adore you.
2: That's right.
1: Oh, my gosh. That, I want, I'm going to instruct Colin. That will be shown at my funeral. I just.
0: Did you mean Grumpy Gills?
1: Grumpy Gills. That's right. Oh.
0: We did have him call you by your official pirate names.
1: Yeah, saucy Sal or whatever. Yeah.
2: Yeah,
0: saucy
2: from
0: Sal. Saucy Sailor and Grumpy Gills.
2: From one pirate to another.
1: Oh my God. That could not be better. That is, I don't care whatever happens today. Now it's just great.
0: I'm glad we topped it early.
1: You topped it early. This is. He kind of looks like Britney Spears if Britney Spears dressed up as Jack Sparrow.
0: He definitely is sort of the Timu Jack Sparrow. I'm not mad about it at all.
1: No, I'm not either. He's the Zara of Jack Sparrows. But you know what? His voice, if I had not seen his face, I would have thought he got Johnny Depp.
0: I know.
1: Yeah. Oh, gosh.
0: So happy birthday to you.
1: Thank you. That.
0: From us.
1: We could just end the show right now.
2: Have that a margarita later.
1: That's right.
2: This
1: I'm going to. I'm going to have a margarita. Oh, God.
0: I hope you go to a restaurant and just order it like that, and they're very confused because it's not a pirate-themed restaurant.
2: Yeah. Go to a classy cocktail bar.
0: Yeah.
1: Yeah. Well, I'm going to the Mystic Lake Amphitheater tonight.
2: Oh, that's right.
1: So I'll just go up to one of the booths and go, hey, me matey, may I have a margarita?
0: Please do that.
2: We need that filmed. If you didn't film it, it didn't happen.
1: It exactly. Didn't, yeah, absolutely.
0: Oh, who are you seeing again?
1: Akon.
2: Oh, yeah, that's right.
0: Right.
1: And let me be clear. I'm just, full disclosure.
2: Akon music.
1: I don't really care that much about Akon. I'm only going because wine diva Leslie Miller invited me and Colin. And I, we had nothing else planned, really. Because again, 52 on a Wednesday.
0: You're going to be outside at the amphitheater.
1: Yeah. Now,
0: I will be curious to hear what it's like once you get inside, because I don't have that experience. Standing outside in the rain and being angry experience.
1: That's right. So hopefully I will have a better experience than you had there, Colleen.
0: I hope
1: it's going to
0: be a full review.
1: Holy crap. It's going to be okay. I have Jack Sparrow saying happy birthday. I'm going to order a margarita early later. And the weather, beautiful.
0: Honestly.
1: Beautiful tonight. Beautiful.
0: I don't know who is responsible for this particular full meal deal of weather.
1: Yeah.
0: But the weather the next few days is incredible.
1: Absolutely amazing. The dogs were loving it. They were outside most of yesterday. Milo looked at me like, this is the best day ever.
0: Yeah.
1: I'm like, I know, buddy. I know, buddy. And then I went outside. I was like, this is the best day ever.
0: Mm-hmm. It is such a change when you go from constant swass and feeling like you live inside a mouse.
1: Yeah.
2: Ew.
1: A nasty
0: mouse. Do you know that feeling? That's how I feel. It's just like, oh, this must be what it's like, you know, between your molars and your cheek. It's
1: yeah.
0: Just ew.
1: Before we go any farther with the festivities, let us acknowledge that Colleen is coming to us live from Brainerd. She's attending a sex toy convention. And is that what it is? That's what my paperwork says. Holly, is that what your paperwork says?
2: Yeah, it says Paul Bunyan's Fun Fest here.
0: It is. It's actually it's a family sex toy. No, this is like my next stop on my tour of I had a different summer planned.
1: Yeah, yeah, before you took a job.
0: I got the call that said, hey, would you like to talk about doing a job? And so I had a whole different summer plan, and I said, I have a summer, and if we can figure out how to make some stuff work, I'd love that. Well, here's the beauty of where I am right now. I'm in beautiful, beautiful Brainerd, Minnesota. And it just happens that Hubbard Media That Connects owns a number of radio stations.
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0: Owns a bunch of radio stations in the Brainerd area, including but not limited to. Can I just say like some stuff about other radio stations?
1: Oh, go ahead. Who cares?
0: You guys,
1: you have 3 hours.
0: My second favorite radio station in the world is 107.2 The Power Loon. It's actually 107.5 The Power Loon in the Brainerd Lakes area. Do you know about The Power Loon?
1: No. We own it, right?
0: We do. It is it's flipping legendary. I've been listening to The Power Loon in the Brainerd Lakes area when I'm in the Brainerd Lakes area since God was a boy. My husband and I love the Power Loon. I am right now across the hall from the Power Loon.
2: Ooh.
0: It's big, you guys. Yesterday, I met somebody who does the morning show at the Power Loon, and she gave me a Power Loon sticker.
1: She did not.
2: I was going to ask, get in their promo department and get a t-shirt.
0: I know. Well, Matt already has one. My husband already has one. But I learned it's the old one. They've got a new one, and now I'm like, I need to complete my collection. Anyway, that's not why you called.
1: Is it rock? Classic pop?
0: Okay, but here's the other thing. Here's the other exciting news. Are you aware that we have a signal in Brainerd?
1: Oh, I think I just found this out. Yes.
0: So if you find yourself in the Brainerd Lakes area, you just want to tune it to 95.1, I believe.
1: Okay.
0: Is where we are in the Brainerd Lakes area. My talk broadcasts there. I'm such an old school girl, even on my drive up here, I don't listen to the app. I listen terrestrial. I listen on my car radio. And when you lose it from the cities on your way here, you can pretty much flip it over to the other signal and get it. So I'm able to listen the whole way, which is wonderful. And, you know, to be fair, if I were not able to get a signal and I were outside of our signal area, I would use the app. I'm not opposed to the app. I like having it on my car radio.
1: Yeah, yeah.
0: So here we are. We actually have a signal in Brainerd, and I am sitting in our Brainerd studios. The people, the good people of Brainerd just in general are wonderful. The wonderful people of Hubbard in Brainerd have welcomed me with open arms. They found a studio for me to use in their facility. They've offered me coffee. They could not be more welcoming. They rolled out the red carpet for me, which is so lovely.
1: Holly, we don't even do that for her here.
0: No.
1: We don't even offer her coffee back
0: well,
1: here.
0: That's, no, I'm we moving don't. Here.
1: Yeah. Oh, okay.
0: I'm going to move here.
1: I Let me compliment you, as I try to do often, because you deserve it. But I met with, as you know, I met with the big guy, the Dan, the Emperor. He squeezed me in for like 10 minutes on his way to pick up another award.
0: And lucky.
1: I met with him. And I don't know if you know this. I don't know if he told you this. I don't know if you've heard this. But yes, this is how. Remember I said a few minutes ago, oh yeah, I did hear that we have a signal up there because allegedly, supposedly, there's an employee there that is obsessed with you.
0: Oh.
1: And is too shy. So they're freaking out that you are within their area code. They're freaking out that you are within their building structure. They were delighted to hear you were returning, and they're freaking out that you're in the same building they are.
0: I haven't met them yet. Or if I have,
2: they're too shy to let you know.
0: That is so sweet.
1: Yeah, the Emperor told me that.
0: I love it here. Honestly, the people are so kind. The studios, you guys, they have, I can't even count. They have like 7 studios here.
1: Oh my God, Holly, let's just move up there.
2: Yeah.
0: They operate 6 radio stations.
2: Yeah, that was
1: Holly, that's a loon.
2: That's me what here doing on the Catherine Powerline. Hepburn impersonating a loon from On Golden Pond.
1: Handmade loons up here.
0: You guys, they operate 6 radio stations out of this building. So it's real busy. It's real busy. And they made space for me. And so here I am broadcasting with you guys, with my friends. And I'm excited.
1: I love when we go on adventures because it gives us new things to talk about.
0: Mm-hmm. Yeah. I do have to tell you when we come back. Can I tell you, I took a tour of memories on the way up.
1: Oh.
0: And some of them involve you, Jason.
1: Oh, my goodness. We'll sit back, relax, grab a margarita and your tuba. We'll be back.
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5: I was crying downstairs and I'm like sleep drunk, you know? Mm-hmm. And so I'm walking down the stairs. I completely missed the last 2 steps and landed on all fours. Loud girl.
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5: And I sat there for long enough to just go, oh, Kai. My mom was over because it was like a Thursday night, and Jordan all emerged at the same time of me butt naked on all fours in the living room going, ow, ow. I was like, mommy, okay? Ow. My mom was like, honey.
4: 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My Talk 107.1. 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

0: the show, everyone. Hope you're having a good start to your Wednesday. Good start to your day. Midweek. Beautiful day out today, so get outside and enjoy it. Colleen is getting out and enjoying it. She is up in Brainerd. It's a special split edition of our show. She's up at Brainerd, not at a sex toy convention. She's there for other reasons. But you had quite the journey getting up to the beautiful Brainerd area.
1: I did. Okay, so first of all, the reason we're up here, my family used to do, my extended family on my husband's side, we used to do a yearly trip to Brainerd. And when my older son started playing baseball, it got to be almost impossible for us to carve out time to do this annual trip. And we had an opportunity this summer because of my son's schedule and because of my kids' schedule. And we thought this would be a really fun Christmas present for my father-in-law. This is a thing that he looked forward to so many times when the kids were young. And so for Christmas, we gave him a week at the resort that we always stayed at with our family and my brother-in-law and his wife, etc. So that's why we're here. And so I used to drive up here with the family all the time. And I got a new friend.
0: Oh, who's your friend?
1: I'm sorry,
0: oh,
1: that was Tess. Just waving at Tess. Yeah,
0: Tess is there.
1: She just walked by and I gave her a nice little wave. She's on B93.3, the country station.
0: Oh. Okay, she doesn't work at the loon, the power loon?
1: She doesn't work at the power loon, but she knows people at the power loon.
0: Oh, my Tess.
1: Tess. Yeah. She just walked by. I had to give her a wave because they're my friends now. Hey.
0: Yeah, right.
1: So, but I made this drive, I can't even tell you how many times, with my kids up to Brainerd. And do I have any memories of that? Zero.
0: No.
1: Zero memories. Nothing really sticks in my brain. But when I drove those same roads, I did have one memory that kept coming back. Do you know what it was, Jason? Because it involves you.
0: Heavens to Murgatory. I don't love.
1: I'm going to give you a hint.
0: Okay.
1: There is a stop on the way to Brainerd. We didn't make it all the way to Brainerd. We weren't. Our destination was not all the way to Brainerd. Our destination.
0: Oh my gosh. Camp Ripley.
1: Yes. That is the memory that I was holding so close. Was us, you and me specifically.
0: Yeah.
1: Because, okay, shoot, let's pull the curtain back and tell a whole Earth story.
0: Let's do it. We have two hours and 40 minutes.
1: So every year on My Talk 107.1, we do a little thing called Project Down and Dirty.
0: Sorry.
1: And back, I don't even remember.
0: My mic was on, more, wasn't it?
2: Yeah, okay, it was.
1: We heard you. Yeah. Was this like the third or fourth Project Down and Dirty? It was early.
0: Third. It was the third because we had State Fair, we had Mall, and then we had
2: Boot
0: Military.
2: Camp. And I wasn't there.
1: Mm-mm. Yes, you were not there, Holly. And
0: pre-Holly.
1: I don't know how, yeah. Holly, I wonder how you would have, I think you would have enjoyed Boot Camp, actually, if I'm being honest.
0: I think you would have, Holly. That's a good question. We've never actually talked about it, but yeah, I think Holly would have.
1: Right?
0: Enjoyed it, and I think Holly would have done very well at it.
1: Yes, and we all got something out of it. It was, for me, that was one of the most, I think that was one of the ones I learned the most from and felt changed by the most in a positive way. Okay, so when we were going to do Project Down and Dirt, and Holly, I don't know if you know this entire story. It's bizarre. We were getting ready to do Project Down and Dirty Boot Camp, and the government shut down.
0: Yeah.
2: Mm.
1: And somehow, okay, wait, but before we get to the government shutdown, I need to tell you that there was a plan to take a Chinook from the Twin Cities to Camp Ripley. Now, you know me, and you know some of my heightened anxieties. When that was on offer, I believe I replied in such a way I cannot repeat on the air. It was like a bleep no situation.
0: Yeah.
1: And Jason, I don't remember why, but I think you had a similar feeling, or you were like, yeah, I'm gonna pass on that.
0: Yeah, I don't do helicopters.
1: Yeah.
0: And I don't enjoy them. Colin is, every time we go to Hawaii, Colin really would like to do a helicopter tour.
2: No.
0: I'm good, thank you.
1: Mm-hmm.
0: I don't like propellers. Anyway, so I was already, I didn't want that. And then I was just afraid all of my junior high PE anxiety was coming to the surface with the possibility of what this military boot camp could entail. And I was miserable,
1: mm-hmm.
0: almost equaled before Project on a Dirty Film Fest. This was the worst one for me for a while, even the thought of it. So I was, you were concerned and I was concerned, but then they ended up putting us in a limo to drive us there.
1: So what the story was we were able to, with the help of sales, secure a limousine that was going to take you and me and just the two of us.
0: Yeah.
1: And it was going to be this joke where everybody else was going to get off the helicopter and then we would roll up in a limo. Like a bunch of, you know, muckety mucks. And we were just going to, come, you know, hello, everybody. Welcome to boot camp. Except because the government shut down, that was the only piece. They were able to do all of the rest of it. They were able to figure out because of the, I don't know, something to do with the contract, but not the Chinook. So everybody drove up in the limo.
0: Everybody. When we come back, we'll complete the story and more. So please go get yourself another a pot brownie. Maybe some hash browns, maybe a combo of both of those things, a light
1: margarita,
0: a margarita in the morning margarita, and we'll be back right after
3: Where
0: this.
3: Where talk is fun.
4: Right about here, we could use a few laughs.
3: My talk, everything entertainment.
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0: It's the Jason Matheson Show, starring Colleen Lindstrom, joining us today from Brainerd. Starring Holly Roberts, joining us from, well, where she always joins us from. And you, wherever you're at, whatever state of dress you're in, we'll take you. Colleen is in Brainerd. You did your trip up there, and it brought back all sorts of memories, including a memory that is connected to us, and that is our journey in a limo up to Camp Ripley for the third Project Down and Dirty many years ago. Oh, I remember that trip well. And even though we ended up, all of us were in that limo, all of us, you and I think it was because we were commiserating. I ended up, I remember, sitting by you.
1: Yes, we sat together the entire way up there.
0: Yeah.
1: And I do remember we were both very nervous. We did not know what to expect.
0: No.
1: This one was hard for me because my kids were really young and we were going away.
0: Yeah.
1: So sometimes when we would do it closer into the cities, my kids would come and visit. I've always had a hard time being away from my family, just in general. So this one was just, I was dealing with that. I was a little alert. We didn't know what to expect. We were very nervous. I vaguely remember, I know we definitely stopped at a gas station.
0: We did.
1: And I bought dried crickets to eat.
2: Ooh, nothing says I'm stressed out like eating insects.
0: Holly? Yeah. Right, Holly?
2: Had you ever had them before, Colleen?
1: Nope. I think I did it for the show. I think I was like, oh, this will be more pleasant than whatever we're doing.
0: Yeah, right? So whatever they have up there. Yeah.
1: I bought dried crickets. I vaguely remember, and correct me if I'm wrong, I believe there were some ringleaders that were trying to stop for at a bar.
0: Yes, Lori and Julia.
1: Thank you. I was like, I'm not going to say their names. People are going to know.
0: Lori and Julia.
1: It was Lori and Julia.
0: That is a memory I have not thought about. You're absolutely right. Mainly Julia was trying to convince the caravan to stop at a bar.
3: Why?
0: It was unsuccessful. We couldn't convince the limo driver. And then remember, we had like a support vehicle of managerial people, and Julie's like, well, forget them, let's just pull off, we'll all get there. And they wouldn't do it because they had timed things that were going to happen when arrived.
1: I remember them saying there's something waiting for you.
0: What does
1: that do to your butt?
0: I was tuckered. Puckered the entire time, and I had good reason to be puckered because it was horrible when we arrived.
1: Okay,
0: so you remember that?
1: Oh, I do. Holly, have you ever heard what they did to us when we pulled into Fort Ripley, to Camp Ripley?
2: No, but I imagine they had some drill sergeants greet you.
1: Yes, girl. Yes,
2: I can imagine. If I was planning Project Down and Dirty boot camp, immediately I would have drill sergeants yell at you right out the door.
1: Holly, this is why you've been promoted.
0: That's right. That's why you're management now. Yeah.
1: Because you understand how to torture the town.
0: Yeah.
1: Jason, do you remember the scene as we pulled in?
0: Burned
1: in your brain? Last thing you see before you die?
0: Burned. This will be... It's one of those endearing memories connected to this station that I will never, ever, ever, ever forget. And let me just add one little thing. I was really regretting life choices at this moment. And I said it because this was right after I had left TV for a year, and Lex and I were getting ready to take over the morning show.
1: Yes.
0: We took over the morning show, and I had made that decision a little bit before this. I had just left, and I was like, what have I done? What have I done? Like this, because now I have no, this is truly what was in my mind. Mall, state fair. I couldn't do everything because I had TV to do. And back then, TV was what they called the A job. So this was the first one where Bea Arthur knew she had me in a kennel. She had me in a cage, and I had to do it. And I thought, oh, my God, I have made a wrong choice.
1: Mm.
0: Oh. Yeah.
2: Oh.
0: I have made a wrong choice.
1: I can see how it would feel that way, because I was regretting choices, too, at that moment.
0: Yeah.
1: Holly, we pull in. It's dark. It's dark. Night dark.
0: Oh.
1: Because we had to leave after Lori and Julia got off the air at 6. Yeah. So, and it's a 2.5 hour drive, and we had to stop.
0: Yeah.
1: So we roll in at 9.
2: Why?
1: Which, by the way, is past Jason's bedtime at that point.
0: Mm-hmm. Yeah.
1: We open the doors of the limousine. Nope, we did not open the doors.
0: Oh, nope, Colleen.
1: Nope, sorry.
0: Gonna stop you. Nope, we sure didn't, Colleen. We would have liked to have opened our own doors.
1: I think we wanted to lock them.
0: Uh-huh.
1: The doors were opened for us. I'm talking floodlights and a line of military in their military garb. And they are yelling at us, get out of the car. It is chaos. And Jason, I didn't have anything nearly as scary as what happened to you happen.
0: Oh, they yanked me out of the vehicle. And I knew one of the officers. He worked at Channel 9. His name is Brandon. He's still in the military. And I was peeing on myself, Holly. Mm-hmm. Like, I am petrified. They yank us out and they line us up. And they are like, and an officer and a gentleman, it's real. They are screaming in your face. Like, these people are an inch from our face. And I am like, okay, I think I quit. Like, I think I'm going to call Fox, see if I can go back. Because this is awful. And it's in the dead of night. They have a flashlight in your face. Then they did we do push-ups?
1: I believe push-ups were involved.
0: Yes. Yeah.
1: I don't quite remember. Yeah. And remember, they gave us outfits to wear, because that's one of the things that they do. Well, they did at that time. Oh. We would have some sort of outfit or something. And the guys were wearing, you were wearing camo.
0: For the first time in my life.
1: Camouflage pants. And I'll never forget one of them. And this is what's burned in my brain. I don't remember what happened to me, but I remember standing next to Bradley and one of them saying, where'd you get that camo? And Brad just being Brad and being like, I think they got them for us at like Old Navy or something. And they just were like, I was like, I'm scared for you.
2: Thanks for asking. I got it on sale.
1: But at the same time, I'm thinking, if anybody is going to be fine with doing more push-ups, it's Bradley.
0: It's Bradley.
1: He can drop and give you. How many do you want?
2: Yeah.
0: Yeah, right?
2: He's been training.
1: He's still doing the push-ups.
2: Yeah, he's still training.
0: There. Yeah. He's at Camp Ripley right now, still doing the push-ups.
1: It was, we all piddled a little bit.
0: Oh, it was, I mean, I was piddling because of what I was wearing. I don't belong in camo. It looks ridiculous. Then the push-ups, I was like, oh, Lord. And then I'm looking over at Bradley, you know, and that doesn't help. Because I'm looking over at my brother over there, and he's doing them like he's, you know, like it's, oh, 1, 1, 3, 4, five. And then, and then people are yelling in my face. Oh, it was a nightmare.
1: It was a journey. It did get better from there, for me, at least. It got much better from there. They really did that on purpose, as, you know, it was meant to intimidate us.
0: It ended up being, other than Alexis getting injured, which that was rough.
1: Mm-hmm.
0: That put a pause into the proceedings.
1: Yeah. And that was at the tail end.
0: The tail end.
1: Yeah.
0: And that was one of those moments where we were so excited because we were at the end of the obstacle course, which if there's a written record of horrible things that has, there's very few horrible things connected to this job. It's joyful most days. But if there's a list of horrible things that have connected to this job, that obstacle course is probably like number 20 or maybe 15. No, maybe 10, because there's not a lot on that list. Going through the mud underneath barbed wire. And when we got through the end of it and we were like, oh, my God, we're almost done. There was a feeling of euphoria, like, oh, and then she fell. But other than that, and she even agreed too, it ended up being one of the most emotional ones.
1: Mm-hmm.
0: It really came through, and I have a very different feeling. All of the things we literally just talked about is secondary, which is funny. Like, I haven't thought about being yelled at in camo in 10 years.
1: No.
0: What I do remember is the gratitude for the experience, which is funny, you know?
1: Yes. That was the first time in a Project Down and Dirty where, like I said, I felt, to borrow a phrase from Wicked, changed for good.
0: Yeah.
1: I mean both in a permanent way, but also in a positive way. In both terms of the words. I was moved beyond in that one. I loved it. It holds such a special place in my heart. I will say one of the things that was a big bummer, though, was the only time you and I got to really spend together was in that limousine.
0: Right.
1: Because then you guys were sleeping in a coat closet.
0: Marley, Lex, and I were literally in a closet.
1: Didn't get to sleep in the barracks with the rest of us. You didn't get to see the performance that we shall never speak of, which was Julia overserved.
0: Yep.
3: Why?
0: One of the deepest, darkest secrets in the halls of my talk. That's right. And I honestly do not know. Listeners, everyone in attendance has truly, let me say this, has truly never, ever spoken. I do not know. Not even in my private time with Colleen has, or Brad, no one has ever talked about Fight Club.
1: Bradley and Marjorie Punnett and I made a pact, and we have decided that between the three of us, we will never speak of what we saw. That
0: Ever.
1: Said, the three of us have talked about it many times.
3: Why?
0: We're going to take a break. When we come back, a little pop-up pop culture. Holly has hard numbers. Try to wrap your brain around what she's getting ready to tell you about the amount of dollar bills that Tom Holland has brought in. For Spider-Man, when we come back.
4: Morning, sunshine.
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0: I bet they're all dead.
6: Okay. The commercial came out almost 40 years ago.
0: Oh, I'm sorry. 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
0: I bet they're dead.
7: You know what I want? 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

0: Let's do that. Polly, are these the cash registers at Sony and Marvel?
1: They sure are.
0: Oh.
1: And at every movie theater across the country.
0: Oh, yeah. They're still going, Holland. They're still... Oh, look at the...
2: Did Tom Holland just toot?
0: Right, exactly. Every time he toots,
1: somebody
0: an
1: gets
0: angel
1: a bucket.
0: Gets its wing.
1: Yeah, AMC follow him. Gets,
0: yeah, right? Yeah. Everyone knows, you guys heard, Spider-Man, Brand New Day. It's a phenomenon. It's the biggest opening in the history of cinema. But it's continuing, right, Holly?
1: Yeah, because Spider-Man Brand New Day has already surpassed the $1 billion dollar mark at the box office globally in near record time. The only movie that is above Spider-Man Brand New Day right now is Avengers Endgame, which came out in 2019. That made $1.2 billion worldwide in its opening weekend. That's a tough number to beat, but Spider-Man Brand New Day is real darn close. Even here in North America, it's earned $407 million in just 4 days.
0: What?
1: That's the fastest film to surpass $400 million domestically ever. The highest grossing Monday in history. Y'all, yesterday or the day before, $47 million at the box office on a Monday.
2: That's bonkers.
0: On a Monday, Colleen. On a Monday. I mean, come on. No one does things on Mondays.
2: No. Mondays are for
0: things.
2: Nothing.
0: No, nothing.
1: Yeah. And that $360 million domestically, because we're not counting Monday, we're just counting last weekend, that was the biggest domestic debut in box office history. Ever.
2: You know.
0: E-V-E-R.
1: Ever.
0: I spelled correctly.
2: When I saw The Odyssey and I saw Tom Holland and Zendaya on the screen, and that was a big movie.
0: Mm-hmm.
2: I knew that we were about to get a Spider-Man because also the preview had just run. And I thought, those two are going to have a year.
0: Yeah.
2: They are going to have a year between that, between The Odyssey, between Spider-Man, between Dune.
1: And I don't know, guys, maybe you can shed some light on this, but is Tom Holland's Spider-Man going to be in the new Avengers movie?
0: Yes.
1: So what that means at the end of the year is that Tom Holland and Zendaya are going head-to-head at the box office. That's the big holiday weekend box office battle, is that Dune and Avengers Doomsday are being released on the same day.
2: Are we going to be calling it Dune-Vengers? I'm just trying to do the thing, you guys.
0: I know you are. I know. The effort is
2: admirable. Avenge-June.
1: No,
0: we won't accept that one. That's not that one. No,
1: so the box office year for Tom Holland and Zendaya is not over yet. And a lot of people are speaking to the fact that this new movie, Brand New Day, has great word of mouth. And also, they didn't have a lot of competition this weekend at the box office because I think that all the other studios were well aware that Spider-Man was at least going to be a major hit, not a spectacular blockbuster. Nobody could have anticipated this.
0: No.
1: But other studios were like, yeah, maybe we're just not going to release our weird shark movie on the same weekend as Spider-Man Brand New Day. Which
2: hold
1: was
2: on, the shark.
0: What do you mean, water park shark? Is that the motion picture you're referring to, Holly?
1: Is that a thing?
0: That is, Holly.
1: Wait a second.
0: That
2: I
0: is
2: thought
0: a
2: you
0: thing.
2: Were joking. That's
0: no,
2: real.
0: No.
1: Wait, what's it called?
0: Oh, my God. Jeff showed this to me. This is the film we all need right now. Everybody, go to your computer device. Holly, Colleen, go to your computer device. Type in Water Park Shark trailer. This is from the people that did all 18 Sharknados. It is, I don't want to oversell it because, you know, I'm working on that. One of the funniest trailers I've seen in the last 3 months. That's not overly dramatic. It is hysterical.
2: Oh.
0: Yeah.
2: Oh.
0: Keep watching.
2: Oh,
0: yeah.
2: Okay.
0: Oh, yeah.
1: Oh, this is available now on Amazon Prime Video and Apple TV.
2: Well, guess what? I'll be watching soon.
0: Right? It is hysterical. The audio is what's really, because the acting, as you can imagine, with something called Water Park Shark.
2: Oh, they weren't able to get Tom Holland for Water Park Shark?
0: No, they couldn't get Tom Holland or Zendaya to do this. Yeah. They
1: couldn't even get the Spider-Man on Hollywood Boulevard?
0: Yeah, no.
2: They did get a Timu Scarlett Johansson.
0: They did. Yeah. Mm-hmm. Here's a little bit of the spicy dialogue from Water Park Shark. Yeah.
3: Yeah, it never is.
4: There's something going on at the park. Power surges, electrical imbalances.
5: These are shark-infested waters.
6: We have no idea how the sharks got in, and honestly, we don't know what else is out there.
7: Looks like we got ourselves a water park shark.
2: Oh my gosh.
1: Looks like it.
2: This is like part... It's like part Baywatch, part Sharknado, part Saved by the Bell, the season where they worked at the beach.
1: Oh, I love that one.
0: I love that season. Yeah.
2: Oh my gosh.
0: So what Holly's saying is Brand New Day did not have to go up against a masterpiece like Water Park Shark. It had an empty runway to make $1 billion.
1: It really did.
2: Well, thank God. Mm-hmm. Thank God that Water Park Shark didn't get on the slide with them.
0: Right.
1: And I bet that Spider-Man will continue its box office dominance for weeks to come, because now we're getting into August, which is usually traditionally when Hollywood puts its B-list movies out for the summer. Yeah. We've already reached peak blockbuster, and I'm looking at some of the releases that are coming out. And, well, congratulations once again to Tom Holland and Zendaya. They will be dominating the box office.
0: As someone that has seen Brand New Day, it's worthy of all of the hype. It's such a well-crafted movie, every aspect of it.
2: I really want to see it. I'm kind of waiting for a rainy day.
0: I get it. Yeah. It's so good, though. Oh, it's just so good. And every aspect of it, the cinematography, the writing, the acting, the villains, the depth. It's just, and the more I actually get away from it, the more I think about it, the more I actually enjoy it. The more, like, I want to go back and just give it an A++++ and a capital L, love, love, love, love, love. It's just, yeah.
2: I do love a superhero movie that is more than just the superhero movie.
0: And that's what this is.
2: Yeah.
0: Yeah. And it's the Peter Parker we've always wanted. You know, it's the Peter Parker that's the friendly neighborhood Spider-Man. I didn't even mention that in the review. At the very beginning, he's the friendly neighborhood Spider-Man. He's going around helping his neighbor. And I know this seems like a weird thing to concentrate on, but it's just so earnest. And it's the comic version of Spider-Man that you love. You know, he wants to help people. And you really haven't gotten to see that in a while. And they spend a good chunk of the time at the beginning of the movie with Spider-Man doing that, because he's alone. Mm-hmm. You know, it's also an exploration of what it feels like to be alone sometimes. I could go on and on and on.
2: Well, and to know what you've lost, right?
0: To know what you lost. Yes.
2: He knows, but they don't remember him.
0: Yes.
2: Which was a bargain he had to make in order to save everybody, right?
0: Everybody. So, it's just so incredibly good. And it's made, like Holly said, it could $1 billion. We have so much today, and we won't get to 20% of it, but hey, that's life.
2: And it's your birthday.
0: And it's a Wednesday. It's a good old-fashioned, but it's going to be a beautiful Wednesday. We're going to take a break, go get another Orange Julius, a strip of bacon, some sizzling. We'll be back right after these words.
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9: We are walking on sunshine on this Wednesday, August 5th, 2026. What up? Welcome to the Jason Matheson Show. I'm Jace. And right over there, say hello to America's buddy and Brainerd's. It's Colleen Lindstrom.
10: Good morning, buddies.
9: And over there, she's the pride of Gary, Indiana. It's Holly Robert.
10: The loons. The loons.
9: Cheers, everybody. Welcome to the show.
10: Cheers. Cheers and happy birthday to Jason Matheson. Oh,
9: thank you, lovey. Thank you. The loon.
11: Happy birthday, you little Dickens.
9: Oh, thank you, Johnny. Thank you, Johnny Carson from the dead.
12: He meant Charles, right?
9: I think he did. He just said little Dickens.
11: Happy birthday, you little Dickens.
9: Okay. Thank you, Johnny. Yeah. I love a birthday message from heaven. Thank you, Johnny. Mm. What up? What up, buddy? What up? Oh, my goodness. Here we are.
10: Holly, I have to tell you now, I'm going to be thinking of you on the lake that we are situated on in Brainerd for the week. There are loons that come by and do their little warbles, and now I'm going to be thinking of you.
12: Don't mess with the loons, Colleen.
10: Oh, I know. They do not want to be messed with.
12: No. I almost got attacked by a loon on the lake once. I was on a paddleboard, and I couldn't steer away from the loon. That loon got up on its flippers and started flapping its wings at me, and I was like, I don't mean to disturb you,
10: loon sir. Also, they're big.
9: You're a friend of nature. They didn't know you're a friend of nature.
12: I am a friend of nature. But apparently me being on a paddleboard was considered hostile behavior.
10: Well, you had that implement in your hand.
12: It's called
10: that you were using to paddle.
9: I mean, there is that.
10: I can see how a loon might be confused.
12: Yeah, I must have been near their nest or something. So, respect to nature. We keep a healthy distance.
10: But they are big. They are big. You think they're of duck size? Mm-mm. Loons are big.
9: I hate Canadian geese.
10: Don't even get me started.
9: If we're talking about, and Holly's a friend of nature, but if we're talking about nature, I just got to be real. I know we're supposed to love all of God's creatures, but that is just one creature that good Lord, I'm very sorry, especially on my birthday. Please don't do anything to me here. But God made a mistake. God made a mistake.
10: I do have a question about Canadian geese.
9: What's your question?
10: Why do they defecate more than most animals?
9: Right?
10: That's my biggest question. Do they not have sphincters? What's the problem? I just don't understand. you know,

0: I don't, they're the equivalent of straight people walking. Here's what I mean. They're just always in the way. Because do you notice, not only do they poop constantly,
1: yes,
0: but do you notice they give zero blanks about your schedule? If
1: zero.
0: They are crossing
1: mm-hmm.
0: a road,
1: mm-hmm.
0: they look at you. They turn their long necks and they just stare at you and they walk mm-hmm. as slow as mm-hmm. humanly possible to cross that street.
1: Yeah, as if to say, you'll wait, and sometimes they'll hiss.
0: Yeah,
1: oh.
0: And that's the third thing. So they poop a lot. They're slow walkers, and they're mean. Mm. I don't try to convince. Canadian geese are some of the meanest birds.
2: Can I give you some Canada geese poop fun facts?
1: Okay, thank you. Please.
2: 1 to 3 pounds of droppings per day.
1: What are they eating?
2: Their defecations occur up to 100 times daily per bird. Their appearance, firm, green to brownish, cigar-shaped tubes, roughly the size of a finger.
1: We know.
2: 1 to 3 pounds a day!
1: Again,
2: why?
1: What are they eating? Like, what? Where is that coming from? And why is it just constant? Like, it's...
2: Grasses, grains, and aquatic plants, Colleen,
1: sure.
2: Or what
1: that
2: Canada geese eat.
1: The grass will definitely get things moving.
0: They're substantial beasts, too. Because people know this if you've listened to the show for a while. One tried to kill me in 2010. One tried to murder me. And my friend Michelle, one of my high school five, and my neon blue Ford Focus, flew right into my windshield in 494. It was a comma. I mean, I believe it was coming for me. It wasn't an accident because the geese do not fly that low traditionally. But that SOB, that goose, came right for my Ford Focus. I don't know if he had something against me or the Ford Motor Company or Michelle. I don't know what Michelle's ever. Michelle's a good person. She was a Montessori teacher. She's an educator. I don't know what that goose had against my friend Mish, but it attacked us and it destroyed the windshield of my Ford Focus. And this is how substantial that beast is. It hit my windshield. And then as it was flying away, it flipped me off. It didn't even injure that bird. It lifted up its little flipper and was like, screw you,
1: just homo. Gave you the middle feather.
0: It gave me the middle feather. Oh, God, I hate them. Good imitation, Holly. Good imitation.
1: They're kind of useless, which is really unfortunate because the people of Canada are lovely, but their geese are awful.
0: No, they're just apps. Why are they called Canadian geese? Is that their birthplace? Is that where they originate from?
1: To the Google.
2: Mm-hmm.
1: Why?
0: Yeah, why
1: and
0: are
1: I've
0: they
1: heard
0: called?
1: That we're not supposed to call them Canadian. I'm making the mistake of calling them Canadian. We're supposed to call them Canada geese.
0: We are?
1: I think
2: yes.
1: so.
0: That's a coat company.
2: It's technically, they're called, it's a Canada goose, not Canadian.
0: Mm-hmm. Oh, I'm sorry.
1: Yes, their primary geographic region of origin and breeding mm-hmm. grounds are in Canada.
0: Oh, well.
1: Which means it functions as an attributive noun rather than an adjective.
2: Mm-hmm.
0: Okay.
2: Yeah.
0: Well, I don't care. They're horrible. I just hate them all.
1: They are. They're not great.
0: I just hate absolutely. I hate them all.
2: Mm. Well, they, I think, hate you too.
0: It's been
2: established.
1: The feeling is mutual.
2: That. Canada geese.
1: Thank you.
2: Are Jason's arch nemesis. We all have to have one.
0: We do.
2: And yours
0: and
2: is a Canada
0: mine.
2: Goose.
0: That's mine.
2: Mm-hmm.
1: Yeah, and they're always in such big packs. Like, you never, it's not like turkeys where every once in a while you get one or two. Those Canada geese, they bring a posse.
0: They do. It's like a, you know, like West Side Story.
1: Yes, they are. When you're a goose, you're a goose all the way.
0: Whatever animal do I hate? Canadian
1: you know what,
0: geese.
1: Jason?
0: What?
1: I love this. What other animals can we hate on today?
0: Canadian geese. Email us. What other animal is just useless? I'm trying to think here. Canadian geese.
1: Well,
0: the platypus. Now, what is the purpose of the damn platypus?
1: Now, be careful, because I think there may have been a time in your life where you would have wondered what beavers were for, and you've learned to love them.
0: Oh, no. Beavers are very clear. I'm very clear-eyed of their purpose.
2: And I feel like a platypus may be a little close to a beaver.
1: That's kind of where I was going with that.
0: You were? Okay.
1: Hold on. What is the... Let's Google. What is the purpose of a platypus?
0: Yeah. Like, what purpose in the circle of everything... What do they contribute to society?
1: It does play a specific role in the natural ecosystem.
0: Okay.
1: Because it's a predator of freshwater invertebrates.
0: Okay.
1: They do control. We do want them.
2: We need to be on their good side.
1: Yeah, they eat large amounts of insect larvae, worms, and freshwater shrimp. They control the populations. Of insects.
0: Okay.
1: Which I do not like insects. Thank you very much.
0: I don't like wasps. Okay. Why wasps? Why? Where do they serve? Honeybees, obviously. Bumblebees. We get the purpose.
1: We like your job.
0: Wasps. What do they give us? Nothing except stings and bumps on our body, and pain. Call Plunkett's today. Plunkett's.net/mytalk.
1: Mm-hmm. You don't have to live.
0: Had to
1: like
0: throw that in there. You got to keep the sales department happy. Mm-hmm. But anyway,
1: I've got another one. This one I'm just done with. We recently have had an issue at our house with fruit flies.
0: That's another one.
1: Those things, they serve no purpose.
2: They're food for somebody. They must be food for somebody.
0: Yeah, you're right, Holly. Yeah.
1: But whoever they're food for animals. Does not live in my house. And so then they just reproduce. Oh. Have you guys ever, are you aware of the mayfly? Do you know about the mayflies?
0: That's one of the pilgrims. No, that's a boat. No, mayflies, yes.
1: Okay, in the Lake Mille Lacs area, which is where our cabin is, mayflies hatch a few times a summer. And when they hatch, it is invasive. They cover everything. These things are big, these things are ugly, and they have one job. They live for 24 hours, and all they do is do it and reproduce. That's all they do. How you doing, Jace?
0: I put into Google, give me a list of worthless animals. Let me read really quick before we go to break. The last one is what I'm dying. I didn't even know this was a thing. Here we go. But this is what it said. Gemini said to me, strictly speaking, from a biological standpoint, no animal is worthless. However, from a human perspective or based on evolutionary quirks that make them seem hilarious and efficient, certain animals often get branded as pointless or useless. And here they are. Number one, the mosquito. Two, koalas. I know, Holly. Oh. But the last one. No. Don't worry. The last one will redeem all of this. Number three, pandas. Number four, sloths.
1: No.
0: Number five, the kickapoo. It's an owl parrot. And number six, are you ready? Sea squirts.
1: Pardon? This is a family show.
0: By the way, I think that's what you get after eating certain brands of lettuce. Sea squirts are a marine invertebrate that starts life as a swimming larva. Once it finds a permanent rock to anchor, it absorbs its brain and nerve cord for nutrients, spending the rest of its life as a stationary tube.
2: I'm looking at this video of people fingering out their sea squirts.
1: Okay.
0: Okay, she said all of that.
2: It's right here. They're digging it. They're digging it out.
0: I know, but maybe put the word fingering and sea squirts.
1: Thank
0: maybe
1: you.
0: Maybe separate that a little bit with a comma or a semicolon.
1: Thank you.
2: That's what they're doing. Holly, they're washed up on the beach. I'm telling the kids.
0: Colleen's with me on this one, though, Holly.
1: No.
2: This is summer school for the children. And now we know about sea squirts and how they're removed from the sea. You perverts.
0: We'll be right back.
3: Brittany and Kendall.
4: I went to a Pilates class. I can't walk today. I can't, like, my kid wanted me to snuggle in bed with him last night. I wish I had access to that camera. like to reverse it in time so I could show you two the way I had to like fall gently out of his bed and like somersault on the life-size Bluey that's on the floor.
5: Yeah,
4: I was like,
5: yeah.
4: Bluey, save me. Bluey, catch me.
6: You know what it is? It's the first time you have to go to the bathroom when you wake up. Is the most painful because it's like once you hit those quads and the squats and like we do the hardcore like CTR reformer class, you go, okay, I'm feeling okay because I'm standing and walking.
4: Yeah.
6: But then you have to slowly lower to the toilet to go.
4: Nope, there's no slow. It just like, please catch me.
6: Porcelain, porcelain, please. Like, Jordan, did you reinforce this bad boy?
4: I think I heard a crack.
6: I like to just fall down the stairs, just like gravity. Jesus, take the wheel as I like let my body limply go down.
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7: 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This week on Holistic Health, we'll break down the science behind gluten sensitivity, why it may be increasing, who really needs to avoid gluten, and what could be driving these reactions. 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
20: 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My talk, everything entertainment.

0: Welcome back. A new episode of Two Fairy Godfathers dropped yesterday. We drop a new one every other Tuesday, bi-weekly. This is my podcast with my husband, Adulting the Disney Parks, how to do the parks as adults. And this one, oh, this is a good one. This one is why we love the Swan and the Dolphin. It's our favorite hotel, and we tell you why you should go there. Money saving opportunities and more. So find it.
1: I know you put my favorite point about the Swan and the Dolphin in there.
0: Yeah, I did. Mm-hmm. What is tell people? Don't make them wait on this one.
1: Because it's Marriott properties, and you can earn points that then help you pay for a stay at the Swan and the Dolphin, which makes it really economical. And it is the only on property resort where that is true, because it's owned by Marriott, and they have a partnership with Walt Disney World.
0: It's so good, and it's close to two parks that you can walk to. So find it wherever you get your podcasts. And speaking of podcasts, I did this for a reason. Colleen has a list of podcasters, and these are people making some coins, not brand new day coin, but coins nonetheless.
1: So I'm actually I'm not nervous about this list, but I do think that this list is going to give people an inflated sense of how successful you really can be in podcasting.
0: Yeah. Oh.
1: Because Forbes released this list of the highest paid podcasters. And among the things that list revealed is that those top podcasters are making a lot of millions. Currently, Joe Rogan is at the top of the heap.
0: Yeah.
1: Over the past year, he has earned $82 million from the Joe Rogan Experience, which is his podcast. That's bonkers. The top three then is rounded out by John Coogan and Jordy Hayes, who are hosts of the OpenAI-owned tech podcast. They have made an estimated $70 million. And then Steve Bartlett, who hosts The Diary of a CEO, earned $45
0: million. I was listening to that yesterday.
1: Were you?
0: Yeah. He had Pete Buttigieg on.
1: Then, next up, Jason and Travis Kelce with $35 million from New Heights. Sorry, they're not next up. They're in seventh place with $35 million a year. Here's the thing. Again, these are people who are incredibly popular, have very skilled podcasters. The thing about podcasting is you need a microphone and a computer.
0: Mm-hmm.
1: And that's it. So lots of people have podcasts.
0: You don't even have headphones sometimes.
1: Yeah, seriously. And I think that it gives a false sense when you hear about these big deal podcasters making this kind of money. This isn't normal podcasting money.
0: No.
1: This is big podcasting money.
0: No.
1: Right?
2: This is podcasting money that's tied to some other kind of form of fame or influence. And then these podcasts become a supplemental income stream.
1: Right. Right.
0: Yeah.
1: I'll just name a couple more just so people kind of have, know what they want to know about who makes what in podcasting. Dax Shepard made $25 million for Armchair Expert. Our friend, I call her our friend because I think she is our friend, which is what her entire podcast is, Good Hang with Amy Poehler. $24 million. That one came out of the gate so hot.
0: Oh, so hot.
1: She's so good.
0: That whole team, it's just a well-crafted show.
1: Yeah.
0: It's just a great show. Is Conan on that list, friend?
1: I'm looking at an article that does not show the list because, by the way, Forbes, because it's Forbes, gonna make you pay.
0: Oh, the stupid
1: to
0: paywall.
1: See the damn list.
2: I'm looking at USA Today, and they don't have Conan O'Brien listed.
1: I don't see him in this article.
0: Hmm.
1: Mel Robbins is on the list. Charlemagne the God on the list. our friends on Smartless, Alex Cooper, Jay Shetty, Ashley Flowers, the queen of true crime. She made $42 million from Crime Junkie. I mean, the big ones are the big ones.
0: Yeah.
1: But they're taking the biggest slice of the pie.
0: Yeah. And the majority of people grabbing a mic and doing a podcast shouldn't be doing, they're not making that money.
3: No.
2: Well, it's just like in Hollywood, the average salary of an actor is about $55,000 a year.
1: Yeah.
0: Yep.
2: You might think that you're going to be raking Robert Downey Jr. money.
0: Mm-mm. No.
2: You might be making Tom Cruise money, Scarlett Johansson money.
1: Nah.
2: More likely than not, it's going to be hard for you to even make the union minimum to get those benefits.
0: Mm-hmm. Yeah. That's a great comparison. It's a great, yeah. It's not the way that it is. And most of the time, you make no money. Most of the time, you are in the hole because you have to buy equipment if you want any type of professional setting.
1: Mm-hmm. Oh, look, Two Fairy Godfathers is on here.
0: Oh, just really? Kidding. Oh, yeah, right.
3: <Just kidding. laughs>
0: Yeah, I want to see that list. Oh, God.
4: Where talk is fun.
5: They were a welcome distraction from my life.
4: My talk, everything entertainment.
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0: It's the Jason Matheson Show replay, where talk is fun. My talk, everything entertainment.

0: Welcome back. Thank you, Sheryl Crow. We're going to today. It's going to be nice outside. It's so funny. I'll talk about this in the third hour. We went to Wicked last night, my husband and myself. And we were walking to the theater. And Colin is, he's smell sensitive. I call him McGruff the crime dog. He really is kind of like a cadaver dog.
1: Oh.
0: And then he's also like really temperature sensitive. And we walked out. We had dinner. We were walking through the theater. It's like, oh, it's really chilly outside. I'm like, oh, settle down, Samantha. It's still summer. It's still summer. He's like, oh, it's almost sweater weather. I'm like, no, no.
1: Knock it off.
0: Knock it off, Colin. Mm-hmm.
2: Oh, it's a little chilly.
0: No, it's not. But today is going to be absolutely lovely.
3: I did put on a sweater last night.
0: Colleen!
3: Sorry.
1: Jason, she's up north, She's up north.
3: And I'm on a lake. North. I had a little lake breeze.
0: That's right.
3: It was chilly in the shade. Yeah. But
0: you guys,
3: it was perfect.
1: Colleen's broadcasting from Brainerd today. That's okay.
0: You're right. Holly.
3: Can I quick, very, very briefly,
0: just do it.
3: I'm just going to, I have to say thank you to our engineers. I want to publicly thank our engineers who made this happen. First of all, they're magicians.
0: They are.
3: Second of all, they speak in a language that I don't know.
0: Yeah.
3: All 3 or 4 years of my broadcasting career have been spent in the MyTalk booth, in the building, you know, where we usually broadcast from. I was listening to these engineer folks having a conversation yesterday, and I was like, I don't know that language.
0: Hoots and clicks, I call it. Just hoots and clicks.
3: No idea what you're talking about.
0: No.
3: But you're talking to me like I know what you're talking about, but all I need to know is how do I make this microphone broadcast with my friends? And they're magicians. So just huge, huge thank you to our engineering staff.
0: Yeah.
3: They're amazing.
0: The yes. Mike and Hot... Hot Adam, they're fantastic.
3: Mm-hmm.
0: The whole team. Paul, when he's around,
3: mm-hmm.
0: we love him. And by the way, we get Hot Adam for the fair. I confirmed with him last week.
3: Perfect.
0: For the morning.
1: Excellent.
0: Which, yeah.
1: Bright and early.
0: Bright and early at the Minnesota State Fair. And again, our meet and greet will be 9 to 9:30 a.m. Right now, dear friends, let's do this.
4: Am I wrong?
5: No, you're not wrong.
4: Am I wrong?
5: You're not wrong, Walter. You're just an ass.
6: Am I wrong?
7: Am I the asshat?
0: Pulled directly from the uber-popular Reddit thread, am I the a-hole? But we change it for legal reasons. Am I the asshat? Here we go. My sister and her husband both work full-time, and this summer, their daycare fell through for 6 weeks between the school year and their camp starting. I work from home, so she asked if I could just watch my niece and nephew during the day until the camp kicks in. I said yes. I love the kids, but I made one thing clear up front. I have actual work, real deadlines, and I can't be running a summer camp. So this only works if they mostly entertain themselves and I can still get my job done. Week one was fine. By week two, it was chaos. They're 5 and 8. They're bored. They're loud. One of them flooded my bathroom sink doing an experiment, and I missed a deadline because I spent 40 minutes finding something that the other one had lost. So I told my sister this wasn't really working and she needed a new/real plan. She said, it's 3 more weeks. Can't you just push through? Do you know what daycare costs? I said, yes, actually, which is exactly why she should be paying someone for this instead of assuming I would do a $3,000 job for free because I, quote, work from home. Now she's telling the family I offered to help and then bailed. My mom agrees that I'm being a little difficult. My husband says I never should have said yes in the first place, which is somehow also, I feel, blaming me. So now I'm confused. I'm turning to you. Am I the asshat? It's a lot. I know. 651-641-1071. 651-641-1071. Colleen's holding her temples.
3: Because... Listen, she's not the asshat. The poster is not the asshat. However, I agree with her husband. She should have never said yes to this. Wow. Like, wow. How did you think this was going to go?
0: Yeah.
3: You know, I live and learn. But I also can't even believe the gall of the
0: mom, the sister.
3: Yes.
0: Yeah.
3: To think, oh, you work from home. Can you take care of my kids for how many weeks? 5 weeks?
0: Yeah. And by the way, the poster on, I think on purpose, because it seems like she put it in a demeaning way. She put work from home in quotes. So I think that means the sister is like, well, you don't really work. You work from home. That's how I'm interpreting it.
3: Sure. Sure.
0: Which, like, my husband works from home, but he legit works.
3: Right.
0: Like,
3: again, she said, I have deadlines. I have real work that needs to happen. There are other people that are depending on her. I think that this is I think some of this is a problem with our perception of work from home.
0: Yes. Yes.
3: Because it still is work. And I want to tell you something that I know for sure. Taking care of kids is work.
0: Oh, yeah. I don't know how you do it.
3: I don't understand what I'm unclear how the OP thought this was going to go.
0: Yeah. I agree. The poster is not the asshat, but there is a small asterisk, and that's what the husband said, and Colleen agreed. You kind of created your own mess, your own litter box. You kind of put yourself in this situation.
3: Yes.
0: You should have thought about all the possible scenarios. I know you're just trying to be a good sister, but yeah. So not the asshat, but asterisk. Holly?
1: We're going to make it a hat trick. For all of the reasons, Jason and Colleen, that you said, not the asshat, but maybe it shouldn't have been an offer you took. But how old were the kids again in this post?
3: Five and eight.
0: Five and eight.
1: Oh, no.
3: No.
1: Maybe if they were 10 and 12?
0: Yeah.
1: Maybe a little older?
0: Maybe.
1: Maybe. By that age, I feel like kids are fairly self-sufficient and can entertain themselves. But at 5 and at 8... Oh, my goodness.
3: Oh, you're still correcting behaviors.
1: You sure are.
0: Mm-hmm. Well, we have a verdict.
1: We sure do.
0: A hat trick.
7: The results are in. You are not the asshat.
0: Am I the asshat? Monday and Wednesdays in our second hour right here on the show. When we come back, Colleen has something to say about method acting. Next.
2: Brittany and Kendall.
4: I went to a Pilates class. Minivans to me just smell like spilt chocolate milk and like granola bars are on the floor. And like soccer socks.
8: If I had a minivan right now, I'd take out that third row. Just the activities we could do. Gogo and I could have a picnic back there. We could go to a drive-in and sit back there. I would never come back. I would have to, and they'd be like, hey, Brittany, can't you drive because you have a minivan? Sorry, dolls. I don't even know where my third row is. You're on your own because we just use the back to party.
9: But that one that we had at the station, the thing was a Dodge. It had a Hemi in it.
8: I would like to lean on mine and say, it's got a Hemi. Yeah. Do I know what that is? No, not really. Once I get my minivan, you guys are going to want to roll with me. Too bad I lost the third row.
4: You think you're Gen Z.
9: What's that bad boy seat? 4. I can't find the other 3.
8: How are you with laws? You need a seatbelt? Because otherwise I can fit you guys. Honestly, if we all lay in flat, like an invisible bunk bed, I can get quite a bit of you in here.
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0: Hate mornings, but love us? Have we got a replay for you?
30: It's the best of what we did this morning. Here for you now on My Talk, where talk is fun.

0: I think Holly's given me my favorite birthday gift so far today, and that is she grabbed a paint. No one knows this. It'll be in the news soon. She went out with a paint bucket and started gilding old statues all over the metro. Holly, thank you. And you did it in my honor, and I appreciate that, Holly. Thank you.
1: Yeah, nothing makes me think more of you, Jason, than gilded, ornate statues that are very large in size and speak to your power. So happy birthday!
0: You're the sweetest, Holly.
1: You're
0: I woke up, I saw him this morning, I just thought, oh, that Holly. Isn't that sweet, Colleen?
2: Yeah. It is lovely.
0: A paint bucket and gold leaf.
1: Yeah. Jason, I hate to say this, though, but your arch isn't going to be
0: done
1: in time for your birthday today.
0: Colleen, I take back everything I just said about
2: Holly. You know, she had to get up so early. She tried.
0: She tried. Dear friends, neighbors, countrymen, it is it's time for our new segment. And that segment is called Colleen Has Something to Say About Method Acting.
2: Okay. Listen, Anya Taylor-Joy has spoken out, and I would like to tell you, I agree with every single damn word that woman said. She's talking about method acting, and I'm just going to say what she said, and I'm going to hide behind it, okay?
0: Okay.
2: Anya Taylor-Joy, you know her from The Queen's Gambit, you know her from The Witch, you know her from Furiosa, etc.
0: That new show, Lucky?
2: Yes, she's in that new show, Lucky.
1: Oh, yeah, Timu, the fugitive.
2: Yes, the Timu fugitive.
0: Best Holly description ever.
2: She said of method acting the following. She said this in a viral interview with Complex News. I don't know what Complex News is.
0: I don't either.
1: It's a website.
2: Okay, thank you, Holly.
0: It's a website.
2: She said, if you'll notice, women don't method act because we have things to take care of, so we can't completely lose our minds. It's so shady. I love it so much.
1: Yes.
0: Oh, that's so good.
2: It's so shady because, seriously, I think of some of the method actors, and this is, they just love the smell of their own brand so much. And you're like, hey, don't you have like a family or people that you need to take? Nope, don't worry about it. The ladies are taking care of it so they can just lose themselves. Okay, so that was me talking, but Anya Taylor-Joy goes on.
0: Yeah.
2: I see acting as a controlled psychosis in a way. You're pretending to be somebody else and having their thoughts 16 hours a day and moving like them in their house, in their clothes. It's like having a sister or roommate check in up in my mind for a little bit. But she said, like, method acting, though, we're not doing that because you gotta take care of your life. You gotta do your things. You can't be losing yourself in a role all day. You're already in it for enough.
0: Yes. You're busy. You don't have time to act like you're Lincoln.
2: I don't even like people in Halloween costumes. Imagine me dealing with a method actor.
1: Oh, no. Here comes multi-Academy Award winner Daniel Day-Lewis.
2: No.
1: Approaching Colleen.
2: No.
1: What character is he going to be?
2: Oh, give me some options. I'll kick them all in the crotch.
1: Abraham Lincoln.
2: Bam.
1: The guy from There Will Be Blood. Would you like a milkshake?
2: No.
0: Can you imagine walking around and demanding that people call you President Lincoln? I don't mean to pick on Daniel Day-Lewis, but that's always...
2: He's begging for it.
0: Yeah, that's always the example that rises to the top, is forcing Sally Field, his co-star, who Sally couldn't give two S's. Did she demand that the union gaffers call her Mary? First lady? No. But can you imagine asking Sally Field to call you President Lincoln?
2: No. Again, see, this is the thing.
1: Knock it off, Dan!
2: And what I love is Sally Field was probably like, I can't do this. I got stuff to take care of.
0: Yeah.
2: I just find method acting to be insufferable. This is why I can't be an actor. I don't think I'd be able to handle all... This is not the only reason, But here's one reason. I wouldn't be able to handle the personalities who think they are that precious. Can you imagine being the family of a method actor?
0: No. Oh, God. If Colin came home every day and acted like, I don't know, Woodrow Wilson.
2: Oh, my God.
0: Why did I pick out Woodrow Wilson?
1: Listen,
0: I don't know.
1: Comes home for dinner. Wants to talk about the League of Nations with you. Right. Excuse me? What?
2: I would abandon post.
1: Yep. At that point, you walk out the door or you open the window and you just jump out. It doesn't matter what floor you're on.
2: Grandpa Simpson.
1: Yep.
2: I would just hang up my jacket, walk back around, grab it, and out I go. No, thank you.
1: Need my hat, too.
2: Yeah, not interested at all.
0: Oh,
2: you
0: God.
2: Are on your own journey. If you choose to method act, you will do that solo. I am not doing it. No, thank you.
0: Hi, honey. How was your day? Woodrow, how was your day? My real name is Thomas. Oh, okay. I'm sorry about that.
2: Not doing that.
1: No.
2: Again, I don't even, like I said, and I don't know if you know this about me. I don't like costume parties. I don't like people in costume.
0: I don't know that about you.
2: Because I don't know how I'm supposed to treat them. Because some people, you know, really get into their costumes. And they're doing the whole thing. And I'm like, I don't want to address you like SpongeBob. You know?
1: How would you address them as SpongeBob?
0: Yeah.
2: That's the problem. I don't know.
0: Do you not dress up?
2: No.
0: You don't dress up?
2: Oh, my God,
0: okay.
2: No. I'm sorry. Nothing against... If you are a person who dresses up, please do it. I want your soul to fly. I want you to be your authentic self. I want you to do what makes you feel good. But
0: yeah.
2: I don't want to hang out with you when you do it.
1: Do it at least 50 feet away from Colleen.
2: Please.
1: She has a restraining order on all
2: restraining orders against costumes. Not people, just their costumes.
1: But if you're wearing it,
2: I can't be near it.
0: No. She doesn't know what to call you. You're dressed like Harry Potter.
2: I can't do it.
0: What does she call you? Harry?
2: Also,
0: does she call you your name?
2: Also, here's the other thing I hate about people in costume.
0: Yeah.
2: When they're dressed up as something and it looks vaguely familiar and they're going to quiz you. And I'm like, so no, I didn't come for a test.
0: Yeah.
2: I came for a beer. I don't want to. I'm at this party because I wanted to be around people with some social lubricants. What I didn't want is a quiz.
0: Yeah.
2: So don't stand in front of me and go, what do you think I am? What do I look like? I dressed up. Who am I?
0: Woodrow Wilson.
2: I don't know, and I don't care.
1: It's the glasses that make the costume, really.
0: Yeah, right?
2: Don't know. Don't care.
0: God. Now I just want to dress up. You are fun.
2: I am a fun person. I just have limits.
0: Yeah.
1: It's the forced fun. It's forced fun, and method acting is forced fun 24 hours a day, 7 days a week.
2: Mm-hmm.
0: It doesn't really help, Holly. I want to know a study. Does it really help the process for that particular actor? Did it really help Daniel Day-Lewis be Lincoln better when the cameras were rolling?
2: Okay,
0: the fact that he walked into Boston Market and acted, you know, Four scores and seven hands ago.
2: Here's my thing. If you're really method, you're not going to Boston Market. Wait,
0: oh,
2: we're not talking
0: right.
2: about the chicken restaurant, are we?
0: We are.
1: Yes. You thinking of Boston Common?
2: Thank you.
0: I'm talking to chicken. The scrapped chicken restaurant.
1: Yeah. You, sir, I would like your rotisserie chicken summer bundle. Oh, knock it off, Dan.
2: But see, this is my thing. If you really are method acting, you're not going to Boston Market. If you're really method acting, you gotta pioneer it up. Like, we're not...
0: No,
2: we're not,
0: you eat Cornish hens.
2: You're not riding in a limousine.
0: No.
1: And you're not bathing for weeks. Ew.
2: Thank you.
1: Ew.
0: And you're definitely not going to any theater.
1: Oh, too soon.
0: Too soon.
2: No, it will always be too soon.
0: We're going to take a break. Scream Queens when we return.
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5: Donna, you're the best.
6: Thanks.
5: No, you're supposed to say, oh, Steve, you're the best.
6: No, probably won't do that.
5: Okay, how about a compromise? Say, these are the best. These replayable segments that we liked from today's show.
6: But you just said that.
5: I know, I'm the best.
6: Okay. Hello. Welcome to the Hump Day edition of the Donna and Steve Show.
5: Oh, my gosh.
6: Right? Already Hump Day.
5: Wow, how about that?
6: Oh, Hump Day, Hump.
5: And Donna, you're coming off a national night out, or a night to unite. It depends if you are changing with the times.
6: That's
5: or
6: right.
5: Being stubborn.
6: And we're being stubborn.
5: You're a stubborn cul-de-sac.
6: That's right. NNO, baby.
5: NNO. So you had national night out last night.
6: We did. It went by so fast. I pooped out early. I kind of did the Irish goodbye.
5: Oh, I love that.
6: Don't get me canceled, bro.
5: Hey, listen, I am Irish, so I support what you've said and think more people should do the Irish goodbye.
6: Yeah. Like, because
5: miles
6: when you
5: better
6: start,
5: than the Minnesota goodbye.
6: When you start saying goodbye, you're never getting out of there. So I was putting things away and I'm like, you know what? I am so tired. I was just pooped.
5: Well, you blew up that bounce house with your mouth.
6: No, we have to thank, first of all, have to thank Susie and the gang at Mintaho for providing us with the bouncy house. That is her catering business.
5: Oh, well, and thank you so much.
6: All the guys in the neighborhood who helped get it up, helped pull it down. All I did was drop an extension cord on the side of my house and said, have a good time.
5: Now, about a month ago, you were concerned that this was going to ruin your grass.
6: I was.
5: And is it?
6: It's fine.
5: Ruined? It's fine.
6: It's not ruined.
5: After all that.
6: Well, because they took it down right away also.
5: Yeah.
6: You know, the thing lasts 90 minutes. It was like 6 to 8:30. I'm sorry, 7:30. But people didn't even go home until like 10.
5: Let me ask you a question that I'm going to tell you about my night. What was the demographic makeup of those who attended your national night out / night to unite?
6: It's pretty wide. It's pretty wide. There's people with little kids. So I'm assuming in their 30s, maybe early 40s, and then there are people who are retired.
5: Hmm. How well attended is it?
6: Really good. Really good. Maybe 70 people.
5: Whoa. Fire truck come by?
6: Fire truck did not come by this time, but we did have a couple of political candidates who came by and then talked to the crowd and...
5: Oh, no.
6: We had chalk for the kids.
5: Wait, no. Tell the politicians to stay off of
6: this. Oh, no.
5: Street.
6: They come every single year.
5: Bipartisan, or is this, you get one party? I bet it's one party. It's one party.
6: In this case, this year, it was one party.
5: Oh, no.
6: Yeah, sometimes the police officers come by with their canines and then talk to the kids about,
5: They should stick them on the politicians. Wow, I've never heard of politicians coming.
6: Oh, no, every year. Every single year.
5: Very interesting.
6: Mm-hmm.
5: Ours has always been fire truck, police car, which is very fun. And they'll come by. Sometimes we'll get a second fire truck. Later in the night, it's like,
6: that's
5: here's
6: fun.
5: Another fire truck making the rounds, and the kids can get up in it. And the firefighters are always really interactive with the kids.
6: Yeah, it's
5: so
6: really
5: too, the police
6: sweet.
5: Officers, which is really fun. So I asked that because last night, for the first time, certainly since we've been at this home, there was no national night out. There was no night to unite on our street. And it was just, it's sort of funny because I think of it as more of a kid thing because I think of the police cars coming through and kids going up in them. And

0: all these photo ops. But it's really for neighborhoods in general. It's to get out of your darn house and get some FaceTime with people.
1: Yeah.
0: But the woman, the family who normally runs it a few doors down.
1: Out of town?
0: No, but they just scheduled complications where they weren't able to do it. And so they had asked a couple of the other families, and us being one of them, if we would be able to help out. And we said, yes, for future years, we would love to. But this year, coming off of a trip and then heading into a trip and family in town, it just felt like that might be a lot. You know, and Lou, you know, my type A wife, I love her. But she's very much like has this mental list going, not just of packing, but also of trying to help set my mom, who's staying in town with our kids, up for success. So
1: right here,
0: how can I organize all the information that she has? Because there will be pickups and drop-offs and blah, blah, blah. But anyway, so it was. I looked around and was like, oh, there is no National Night Out tonight on our street. This is sort of interesting. And then I said something sort of fatalistic, which is why I was asking about the demographic. I said, you know what? I wonder if that'll be the last one that we have on this street because kids have grown up. And maybe there won't be as much of a push because I feel like it's often, but maybe not always, a family that is driving it as opposed to like a retired couple driving it.
1: Well, but we have two of them. We have a retired person and a person with three kids who work together to put it on. I think the person with three kids, Laura, kind of took it over. But she gets help from, you know, hey, can everyone bring out their tables? Can everyone bring out their garbage and recycling at the end of their driveways? And then the end of the night, man, this girl, she cleans it up. She's got everyone's tables in front of their garages where they belong, packed up, food just handed out. Crazy.
0: Yeah, that was how we've helped in the past is largely with cleanup. Like, how can we help you shut this down quicker?
1: Yeah.
0: It's usually been boiling hot, too. In so many years, I feel like it's been very, very hot and humid. And last night was pretty darn comfortable.
1: Last year, we had rain.
0: Oh, Donna.
1: So people brought tents, you know, pop-up thingies. Last night was very comfortable. And, you know, people come, then they leave. But then the core group usually still sits in the cul-de-sac till about 10:30. I mean, we've gone to midnight before.
0: Yeah.
1: But last night I was like, I have to go to bed. I just have to.
0: I have one. I'm not going to say a whole lot on this, but I was very taken aback when you said that politicians came tonight to unite. And here's where my brain is thinking, particularly if it's not a bipartisan situation. But I wouldn't like it any which way. But night to unite, what if, let's say, you have 10 neighbors, 7 vote one way, 3 vote the other way, and only the politician for the 7 come? How do the 3 feel? It feels like it would almost do the exact opposite of night to unite, as everyone's like, yeah, that's right, man. And then the other people aren't there. That feels very weird to me. But ours is the abnormal one.
1: We're just very respectful of whoever comes out. You just listen.
0: Do you invite them or do they just show up?
1: I think they're invited.
0: Like solicitors?
1: I think the person in charge tries to invite politicians. Yeah. It's a great opportunity for them to get people to listen instead of knocking door to door. Now you've got the whole neighborhood in one area.
0: I get why the politician would want to do it. I see what they stand to gain in that interaction. But the vibe of the night feels like it has most at risk.
1: Oh, that's
0: especially if half the people are like, yeah, that's right. Screw that person. I want this person. And you're like, wait, but I want the person that you just said, screw that person.
1: Right.
0: I don't feel super united anymore. If any politician is listening, please stay away from ours. I don't care what side you're on. Thank you in advance. I will vote, but just please.
1: Okay.
0: And solicitors. Well, in that case, the bug people should probably come tonight to unite. Hey, while I have everyone.
1: The house painters, the landscapers.
0: Yes.
1: The
0: and then, you know,
1: guys.
0: The bug guy, Donna, he's going to say, you know, I was just at another Night to Unite just down the way. And John and Tina just signed
1: That's
0: up.
1: That's right.
0: That's what they should do.
1: That is funny. So the whole night, I decided just because it's a busy time getting ready to leave town and everything.
0: Yeah.
1: I was on the entree list. You know, because what we do is like we get a flyer and it says if your last name starts with A to K, bring this appetizer. If your last name starts with this, bring a salad or dessert, blah, blah, blah. Well, I fell into the entree department. I'm like, ain't nobody got time for that this year.
0: Oh, yeah.
1: I got 2 frozen pizzas. I was just going to cut them into squares put them out, right? Figured the kids will eat that if they're hungry.
0: Yeah, great.
1: It's something.
0: It is something.
1: I did bring one out. I went inside to put the other one in the oven.
0: Okay.
1: And I see cheese all over my staircase. Mozzarella cheese all over the place. I see olives all over the floor.
0: Oh, no, your roommate got it.
1: My roommate, Dolly, the Black Lab Mix, ate the entire frozen pizza before it went in the oven.
0: You know.
1: What do you do?
0: What do you do?
1: What do you do? Dogs will be dogs.
0: Maybe that's my fault. I left it. I should put up today is what's the craziest thing your dog's ever eaten?
1: We've done this before.
0: Have we? You and I done this before?
1: Mm-hmm.
0: No.
1: Mm-hmm. Yeah,
0: really?
1: We have. Yeah.
0: How long ago?
1: Let's do it again. It's been maybe 4 months.
0: No, not that recent.
1: I think so. Yeah. Oh. What's the craziest thing your dog has eaten?
0: Okay. I already had a Facebook question up today. A lot to get to today. Thank you guys for being here. Including this Facebook question. What hidden feature did you discover after years of owning something? I haven't looked at any of the responses, and I just thought, you ever, Capri Sun. I saw once on a list that Capri Sun, the little cardboard juice boxes.
1: Sunny D or something?
0: No, the little cardboard
1: Juicy
0: ones
1: Juice is a juicier juice.
0: What if we didn't do any more name brands? But the little cardboard juice boxes that you would give to your kids, you put the straw through, and then they're nuts, and so then they squeeze the whole thing, it sprays out at their face, now they're crying, plus the juice is gone. Well, it turns out there are little flaps on the side.
1: Like safeguards.
0: That you're supposed to pull out, and then the kid can hold it like this.
1: Oh, and
0: so
1: then
0: that they're not squeezing it, and then they suck it out of the straw. Anyway, the question is, what hidden feature did you discover after years of owning something? And then we'll see if we can also squeeze in what's the craziest thing your dog has ever gotten into?
1: Yeah.
0: Eaten?
1: Eaten or gotten into. What kind of trouble?
0: Okay, great. Wonderful. We'll do that. Uh-oh, Donna, I'm going to sneeze.
1: All right. Let's do this. Achoo.
0: I went to a store last night for the first time of truly shopping there. And I was really taken by it. In fact, I kind of thought, I think I found my new place.
1: Oh, I can't wait.
0: And Donna found a new shirt that is being marketed that they say you can wear for a month. Without washing, could this change the way you pack for your next trip? We'll get into that. When we come back, it's Donna and Steve on My Talk.
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1: Hey, welcome back. Appreciate you joining us on the Wednesday edition of the Donna and Steve Show. Hi, I'm the Donna, and he is the Steve.
0: You think you'll end up getting a case of the sillies today?
1: Maybe. Maybe just a little.
0: It's always exciting when they come up on you, right?
1: How about you, man?
0: No. I'm locked in, man.
1: Oh, you're locked in? Serious, Steve?
0: Sometimes when I start to annoy my family, and I know, that is hard to imagine.
1: Right.
0: I'll say, fine, do you guys want me to be serious dad? I'll just be accountant serious dad. I'll be dad from the 1950s. I'll be Beaver Cleaver's dad, if that's what you freaking want. And then they see the joy and the spark go away, and then they say, Papa, bring it back. We were wrong, Papa. We want more annoying stuff from you, Papa.
1: How about Beaver Cleaver? How about that for a name?
0: Was this real? He had a real name, right?
1: Yeah, he had a real name. You think they named him Beaver?
0: I don't know. The times were different back then. But yeah, how about that? And then what's his face? Who was the neighbor who was always causing problems?
1: Chipmunk.
0: Not Chip. Hey, Donna.
1: Eddie Haskell.
0: Eddie Haskell. And he would come over. And am I understanding Eddie Haskell correctly? Because I feel like I was told many times that I was an Eddie Haskell type.
1: Oh, I could see that. I've never seen the show.
0: Eddie Haskell. What?
1: Never seen it. Never seen it, an episode.
0: You are doing a disgrace to people in your demographic. Right?
1: I know.
0: At any rate, I think Eddie Haskell would woo the parents, especially Mrs. Cleaver, June Cleaver. And then would be causing mischief behind the scenes. But, you know, to the parents, it was like, oh, we like it when that boy comes over. And then he's like, hey, Beaver, let's do blow. Essentially. Or whatever I don't know. TV is different than Donna.
1: Oh, I love it.
0: Why have you never watched Leave It to Beaver?
1: I don't know. I think I just missed that time. That was not, you know, I was more of Bewitched. And, oh, God, what else was on during that time? I don't know why. I don't know. I was little.
0: Why do I know more about Leave It to Beaver than you?
1: Reruns?
0: I guess. I think my mom must have liked it because she would. Why do I know June Cleaver? Why do I know that her name is June? Then you had Eddie Haskell. Then you had Beaver Cleaver. Beaver had an older brother.
1: Yeah. I don't know that guy's name either.
0: And how about the dad's name?
1: Brian.
0: Just guess, and I'll tell you. What did you say, Brian?
1: Yes.
0: I don't think there were any Brians in the 50s.
1: Okay, Charles.
0: Let me see.
1: Robert.
0: All right.
1: David. Okay. Ew, David.
0: Wally was Beaver's older brother.
1: Okay. Hey, Wall.
0: And this was in 1957, Donna. It was on for 6 seasons. Oh, my gosh. Hugh Beaumont played Ward Cleaver. That's
1: Ward,
0: the dad.
1: Ward, of course.
0: So sometimes I tell the kids when I get annoying, hey, you want me to go essentially Ward Cleaver mode? I'll do it. You want me to be 1950s dad with a briefcase? Or I'll be the dad from The Wonder Years. How about that, dad? Did
1: yeah.
0: You miss The Wonder Years, Donna?
1: A little, not a lot.
0: So much of your upbringing, I think, was littered with drug use.
1: I don't know.
0: Was
1: this...
0: You missed so many shows.
1: Wonder Years was like the 90s, right?
0: Yeah.
1: Dude, I was working. I was working all through the 90s, and I worked at night for a time. Mm. Sometimes I did overnights, so I was not watching.
0: So when I say TV, like Kevin and Winnie, does that not do anything for you?
1: Yeah, like peripherally, I know who that is. She's adorable, big eyes, brunette, little girl, cute. He had a crush on her. See, I know the gist. Who did the voiceover for?
0: Was it Daniel Stern?
1: Yes, yes. Uh-huh. I don't know who Daniel Stern is, but...
0: He is in Home Alone. He's Marv.
1: Okay. What are we doing?
0: Or Harry. I don't know, Donna. I had something else planned, and then...
1: Oh, I said Beaver Cleaver. How about that name? And then, okay, we just go off on a tangent.
0: I started with, are you going to get a case of the Silly Willies today?
1: That's right. And I said probably. But not
0: and
1: yet.
0: Here we are.
1: It's coming up a little bit later, maybe hour three. Hour three.
0: Okay.
1: Segment two.
0: All right. Okay. I went to a store yesterday. Have you ever had this situation where you have a new experience in a store and think, store, you've been around for a little while. Why haven't I been to you and hung out here more often? That store for me last night was Sierra.
1: Eden Prairie?
0: Eden Prairie, Sierra.
1: Okay, been in there. Yeah, I didn't know.
0: I've been in there before, a time or two.
1: I didn't really know what to do with myself when I went in.
0: That's what I have said before about this place. Like, how will you navigate this situation? I got to tell you, though, I found a lot of tops that were nice. I was like, well, look at this. You're coming with me. I tried a bunch of crap on in the dressing room, and I only had like a 30% success rate when I actually put it on my body. But there were some really good deals on things. And then there were other – I got hiking shoes.
1: You did?
0: I got a dog toy.
1: Nice.
0: And I got a great candle, and I got a bunch of shirts. But it was really the clothing department there where I thought – I should have been to you more often than I have been, and I'm sorry for that.
1: Okay.
0: That's the end of that stupid story.
1: Okay, yeah. I've gone in there, and I'm like, okay, so what am I supposed to buy in here? I don't get it. I kind of pulled what I pulled at Panera.
0: Yeah.
1: I was like, I don't know what I'm supposed to do here, so I'm just going to leave.
0: If you don't know, that was when Donna went into a Panera Bread and it was all kiosk ordering and mid-order. She just panicked and was like, I'm out of here.
1: Yeah.
0: And so there's probably still a bread bowl order that is in queue somewhere. It's like, are you still there?
1: Yeah. I was like, I don't know what I'm supposed to do here. I'm going to pretend like I'm looking around and then I'm going to like out the door. And generally, exit stage right.
0: Yeah, don't do the dance. That might be drawing more attention to you than you're trying to, discreetly try to leave.
1: Okay, good to know. Thank you. Hey, speaking of clothing, get a load of this story. There is a new shirt that you can buy. You could wear it for a month without washing it. And it will not smell. It will not, nothing will happen. It will remain odor free for more than a month while wearing it every single day.
0: I don't know how this technology works. I watched a little bit of the, what appears to be AI video all about it, but it's an interesting concept though. If you could go on a trip and just pack the one shirt for the long weekend.
1: Yeah. And deal with people going, oh my God, he's wearing that shirt again.
0: But never saying, oh my gosh, that dude kind of stinks.
1: Right. Exactly. So they use all these special ingredients like copper, silver, zinc, gold, volcanic ash. And then there's two secret ingredients that they're not revealing, but they're woven into the fabric rather than applied on the surface. And yeah, I think the list price is $149, so it's not cheap, but they come in navy blue, burgundy, and dark green, and they'll
0: be... You can find them on Kickstarter right now.
1: Yes, and they'll be available in November.
0: It's called the Herc shirt, H-E-R-C. There you go.
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35: That's right, Donna Valentine with her 270 points, taking on Steve Patterson with his 286 points.
1: Whatever!
35: I know, right? It means you're eligible for the Lifeline today, though, Woo! Donna, and we are going down to Red Wing, Minnesota. We're saying good morning to Jody.
1: Hi, Jody.
36: Hi, good morning.
1: Good morning. What are you up to in Red Wing today?
36: I am working today, taking a quick break to call in on my birthday.
1: Oh, happy birthday!
0: Happy birthday!
1: Let's get a win for you. This would be great.
0: Yes.
1: Steve, would you like to guess Jody's age? Or?
0: Yeah, could you say a little more, Jody, just about your day today?
36: I'm going out for supper with my family tonight in Prescott, so that should be good.
0: Okay, I love that you had your phone essentially in your pocket while you answered that to make it trickier for me, but I'm going to accept the added degree of difficulty as it got muffled there, and I'm going to say that you are turning tonight 53 years young.
36: Oh, you're very close. It's my 29th anniversary and my 29th birthday.
0: Oh, so where are we at? 58? Is that right?
36: Yes, that's
0: okay.
36: Right.
0: Okay. All right.
1: Oh, happy birthday.
36: Thank you.
1: All right, Stormer.
35: Yes.
1: Let's do this.
35: All right, for a topic for the game today, you guys. Well, this actress the other day says that women don't method act because we have things to take care of and can't lose our minds.
1: Amen.
35: And be bleep holes on set. She
1: That's
35: did
1: right.
35: an interview with Complex News, and she said, "I see acting as a controlled psychosis in a way. You're pretending to be somebody else, and you're having their thoughts 16 hours a day. You kind of just got to move on from that if you want to be a sane human being and don't want to be a jerk on set." That actress is Anya Taylor. Joy. We're doing Anya Taylor-Joy trivia today.
1: Oh, boy. Okay. That's really obscure.
0: Mm-hmm. Okay. We'll see how we do there. I will excuse myself and let me know when it's my time again, okay?
35: All right. Okay. Sounds good, Steve. He is leaving the room. And Jody, I'm just going to put you on hold really quick as we go over the first round of questions with Donna for Anya Taylor-Joy trivia today. Miss Valentine, are you ready?
1: Nope.
35: Okay, well, let's begin with this first question here. All right, she was Emmy-nominated for starring in this Netflix show about chess.
1: That is called The Queen's Gambit.
35: She plays this character in the Super Mario animated movies.
1: Oh, boy, I don't know any characters in Mario movies, so I'm just going to go Chippy.
35: And she starred alongside this actor in Mad Max Furiosa.
1: This actor?
35: Actor.
1: Max. Robert Pattinson. I don't know.
35: All right, time is up. Let's bring Jody back into the convo here. All right, Jody, you heard my Anya Taylor-Joy questions. You heard Donna's answers. Would you like to change any of her answers?
36: Yeah, the Super Mario one is Princess Peach.
35: Okie dokie.
1: Yes.
36: And I believe it was Chris Hemsworth.
1: Yes.
35: For the final one?
36: Yes.
35: Okay. All right. Anything else, Jody?
36: Nope, that is it. She did great the first one.
35: All right. Perfect. Woo! Thank you so much, Jody. I'm going to put you on hold one more time. Okay. Let's bring Stevie Boy
0: right,
35: back into the room
0: now.
35: Did
0: it go?
35: Donna is very enthusiastic right now because she thinks the Lifeline really just came through for her.
1: I'm hoping she did. I don't know about the last question, but I'm very confident about number two.
0: Okay. I'm really just hoping for a whammy at this point. I feel like I'm going to lose this. I don't feel confident even a little bit. And I just hope that you land on a whammy, Donna.
1: Just remember, it is Jody's birthday.
0: And Jody is the...
1: person on hold.
0: Yes, she is the person on hold. And she is halfway to 118. A little flossy dicky in the making.
3: I am tired.
35: And to which I think Jody would respond to that statement with this.
4: Not one bit.
35: Yeah,
0: that's
35: no.
0: Okay.
35: No, thank you, Steve. All right, it is your turn now for Anya Taylor-Joy trivia. Are you ready, sir?
0: I'm ready.
35: Wonderful. Let's begin with this first question. Okay. She was Emmy nominated for starring in this Netflix show about chess.
0: The Queen's Gambit.
35: She plays this character in the Super Mario animated movies.
0: The princess.
35: And she starred alongside this actor in Mad Max Furiosa.
0: Charlize Theron. Say the second one again.
35: She plays this character in the Super Mario animated movies.
0: Yeah, I'm going to say Princess Peach.
1: Peaches, peaches.
3: Peaches, peaches, peaches, peaches, peaches. I love you.
0: I mean, he did Peaches, and then he came out with Steve's Lava Chicken a year later.
35: Literally. He's,
0: Jack Black is what a fun gift of joy he is to the world.
35: He is a treasure.
0: Yeah, I really, really like him.
1: I hope he goes to, like, children's hospitals and visits.
35: I think he does stuff like that. He does stuff for the kids. We need to put him in bubble wrap so he can be safely protected forever.
0: At all costs.
35: Yes, yes, indeed. All right, both turns are up for Don and Steve. Let's bring Jody back into the convo here. Let's see who gets to spin that wheel today, you guys. Question number one. Anya Taylor-Joy was Emmy nominated for starring in this Netflix show about chess. You all said The Queen's Gambit. Correct answer is The Queen's Gambit. You're on the board. Good job, guys.
1: Woo!
35: Follow-up question. Do you know how to play chess?
1: Yeah, I get the gist. You know, some pieces go forward. The castles, okay, I think, go that way. The knights go, like, in two
0: so if you
1: forward,
0: sat down
1: one to the left.
0: A chess board, would you know how to play it right now?
1: Without
0: the other person saying, no, you can't do that.
1: No, I need the other person to go, remember that one get only moves that way.
0: Okay, I'm courageous enough to say not even a little bit.
1: Oh, I do a little bit.
0: I don't understand it at all.
1: I used
0: checkers.
1: To play a lot.
0: King me!
1: You are more of a checkers kind of guy. Let's just stay in our lanes.
0: That is an intellectual dig. You're a mean person. You're a mean lady.
35: Love it. All right. Question.
0: Stay out of this, Jody.
35: Question number two. Anya Taylor-Joy plays this character in the Super Mario animated movies. Now, Donna, originally you said... you said Chippy.
0: All right. Half a point. Did Jody come in and help her?
1: Yes.
35: And Jody changed Donna's answer to Princess Peach. Now, Steve, originally you just said princess, but yes. Then you did come back and change your answer to Princess Peach. Correct answer is not Chippy, Princess Peach.
1: All
35: great
1: right.
35: Assist from Jody right
1: Jody!
35: There.
1: Yes.
0: Show me Chippy.
35: That's amazing. All right, question number three. Anya Taylor-Joy starred alongside this actor in Mad Max Furiosa. Donna, originally you said Robert Pattinson, but then Jody changed your answer to Chris Hemsworth. Steve, you said Charlize Theron. The correct answer is Chris Hemsworth, a great assist by Jody. And that means Donna is your winner today in this edition of the COPCK.
1: Oh, my gosh, Jody, you saved me.
0: Way to go.
1: Dang.
36: Yeah, just got one thing to say. Suck it, Steve.
0: Suck it, Steve.
1: Thank you, Jody.
0: I was Woo! Bracing for impact. Oh, hey, well, Holly, that means... Or is Holly, well,
1: what is your problem, Steve?
0: I'm sorry.
1: That's why you stick to checkers.
36: Yep.
0: I just emailed a Holly. Jody, why don't you spin the wheel now and do me a favor and land on a super whammy.
36: No, it's my birthday. Ready?
1: Yes.
36: Let's go. One, Woo! Two, three, spin.
1: All right.
35: All right. Great spin.
1: Good
35: spin. Jody, a great birthday
1: spin. Look at it go. Look at it go.
35: And today's game for Donna Valentine was worth... I'm so sorry, Jody, but here's the thing, Donna. You're only losing 1 point today.
1: Right.
35: You're going down to 269 points.
1: Woo.
35: While Steve stays at 286, I'm
1: Woo,
35: sorry
1: Donna.
35: For the bummer of a
1: it's
35: birthday present,
1: right.
35: Jody.
1: But she still gets a T-shirt.
35: She does.
1: So we're going to set you up with a birthday T-shirt, Jody.
36: Awesome.
1: Thank you for calling in today.
0: Thanks, Jody.
1: We really
0: Happy
1: appreciate
0: birthday.
1: It.
36: Thank you so much. I appreciate
0: yeah.
36: it.
0: Thanks,
1: okay,
0: Jody.
1: Have a good rest of your day. Back to work, I guess.
0: Yeah. Anybody knows Jody, say happy birthday to her.
1: Yeah. Please
0: remember
1: do.
0: Facebook used to be Facebook brought birthdays back for a minute about
1: Facebook
0: 15
1: is
0: years
1: great
0: ago.
1: Yes. For that reason.
35: Yep.
0: And then but I feel like it's sort of gone away now. I don't know. Maybe I don't I'm not on my personal page a ton on Facebook. Maybe that would change it.
1: That's probably it.
0: Okay.
1: Peaches.
0: That's not it.
1: How I sing it.
35: Don't make
0: oh,
35: her
0: is that
35: sing.
0: Your truth for that song? Is that
1: it's
0: your
1: my truth.
0: Truth?
1: You know what?
0: Ugh.
1: Funsies?
35: Funsies.
1: How about
0: oh, yes,
1: onesies?
0: Let's do that.
1: Maybe
0: funsies,
1: I'll get my onesies. Point back.
35: Let's see. All right, here we go. All right, Anya Taylor-Joy appeared in the music video for the song Jealous Fever by this band. This band is known for other songs like Harlem Shuffle, Brown Sugar,
1: Donna.
35: And Donna.
1: Rolling Stones?
35: It is the Rolling
1: wow!
35: Stones. Yes, Anya Taylor-Joy did appear in a music video. I believe it came out last year.
1: Wow.
35: And so, yes, Donna, you're getting that point back to 270
1: Good
35: for
1: job.
35: You.
1: All right. Thanks.
0: Hey, Donna, you're doing real well.
1: Thanks, Steve.
0: People are happy now.
1: You're my baby buddy boo-boo bear.
0: Okay, that means today was a wash. Shouldn't even played. Could have saved a bunch of time.
1: Yeah, that's true, I guess, if you look
0: it's
1: at
0: okay.
1: it that way.
0: It's okay.
1: It's all right. Everything's fine. There's
0: hey,
1: nothing
0: let's
1: to see.
0: Get- That's right. Nothing. Everybody, please.
1: Okay, everybody, please,
0: calm down.
1: Calm down. Please. Chill out.
0: When we return, let's get to the other part of the list of social things that are socially acceptable now that about a decade ago weren't or weren't even a thing that you had to consider at all. So we'll talk about some of those. Oh, and Donna, I found a hack for you.
1: Ooh, really?
0: That I thought, this is such a Donna thing, and I think it's genius.
1: Oh, I'll be listening.
0: We'll get to it when we return. Don and Steve on My Talk.
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0: Donna, you're the best.
1: Thanks.
0: No, you're supposed to say, oh, Steve, you're the best.
1: No, probably won't do that.
0: Okay, how about a compromise? Say, these are the best. These replayable segments that we liked from today's show.
1: But you just said that.
0: I know, I'm the best.
1: Okay.
0: Hi, welcome back.
1: Hi. What's going on?
0: No, don't you ask what's going on. I'm the one asking questions around
1: all
0: here.
1: All right. I was playing
0: really
1: air guitar.
0: You're letting the music breathe a little bit today.
1: You know what? I just got back from the bathroom. I'm sorry. I'm human. I'm a human with human functions.
0: You probably got stopped or stopped somewhere on the way out there, though.
1: No, I didn't. I went right in the bathroom, turned around, came right back.
0: I saw Bradley hanging out here and keeping you late from break earlier. Well, I mean, you were asking me questions earlier. Oh, Steve, what happened?
1: He wanted to give me crap about a show that I suggested he watch while making pickles. And he had a little bit of a beef.
0: Was it a specific show? Like, oh, this show would pair perfectly with pickles?
1: No. Well, no. It's a very dark show. It's called Maternal Instinct, and I'm sure he'll be talking about it on his show today.
0: Well, thank you, Donna. Donna,
1: yes,
0: I'm going to start with something for you that I think you will
1: appreciate. You are?
0: Yeah. Right. And then we'll get to your list.
1: Okay.
0: Does that sound okay?
1: Sounds great, Steve.
0: Is that okay, ma'am?
1: Sounds good, sir.
0: Thank you so much, ma'am.
1: Thank you, sir.
0: I feel like this is the kind of hack that you would do, and you've maybe already done it written out on a piece of paper. But they suggested to do this for your, as an album, as a note on your phone. But I thought it was really, really smart. They say what you could do is create either a written note of this or a photo album of all of these house size things. So take a picture of your furnace filter dimensions.
1: Okay.
0: Then the next time you're out at the hardware store, you're not thinking, oh, darn it, what kind of furnace filter?
1: Yeah, I already know. 16 by 25 by 1. Thank you.
0: The manner in which you flexed that is one of the saddest things I've ever heard.
1: You got to change the filter, man. You got to change the filter.
0: How about your refrigerator water filter model?
1: Good one.
0: Take a picture of that or write it out. Do whatever you do. But have this as a saved note or a saved photo album.
1: Good call.
0: You could do it with a vacuum bag type, a smoke detector battery, a printer cartridge, an appliance model, serial numbers, like all specialty light bulbs. If you just do it once and say, all right, for the next hour, I'm going to go through my house and create a photo album of all of these things so that the next time you're standing in a store, staring at 42 identical seeming light bulbs or furnace filters or fridge water replacement filter things. Oh, I have it. I don't have to call somebody at home and say, can you go and check? You've got it all there. I thought that was a pretty good idea.
1: That's a very good idea. You know what? You got me thinking now while we're talking about home stuff.
0: Home.
1: I now know 4 people who have had house fires.
0: Oh, my gosh.
1: And I'm talking in the past 2 years. And seeing what they have to go through for insurance really makes me really want to put this at the top of my list of going around into every room, taking pictures of all your clothes, of everything in your kitchen cabinets, just you know, things in your basement, in storage, kids' bikes and that type of thing. And then put it on one of those, what do you call those sticks?
0: Like a hobo stick?
1: No, Steve, not like a hobo stick. Like where you save information, digital information.
0: Oh, like a thumb drive.
1: Yes. Save it on one of those. Put it in, you know, give it to a friend and just say, if I ever need this, let me know. Let me, like, just keep, no, I don't mean let me know, but keep it safe for me. Okay, you're taking a serious matter here and making light of it.
0: No, I'm sorry. I'm not making light of the fact that you know people who have gone through house fires.
1: But I think it's a really smart thing to do because you only get a fraction of the things that you lost depending on the type of coverage you have. I mean, my friend had inventory every single shirt in their closet and put a value on it.
0: I wonder if another option for that sort of scenario too is making sure that you shop your homeowner's insurance to make sure that you've got the best one, because some of them might already have baked into them a really good situation and others probably a really thin situation of, if a total loss of the home, here's the home value, and then also here is a separate portion of your policy that covers your goods.
1: Your contents, yeah. I do think that insurance companies do recommend that people do this. Take pictures of every single room in your house.
0: Mine just sort of started as like more of a fun, like, then you don't have to remember the wattage light bulb you have.
1: All right. I'm sorry. I think.
0: A little serious.
1: You know what?
0: And I'm sorry that they went through that.
1: Thank you. I was bringing it up as a tip to say this is a very smart thing to do, is to take pictures of the if you have a cabin, do the same thing. That's just me, okay, man? I was trying to be helpful.
0: No, you. Hey, look at me.
1: Look at me. Hey, we can use this for public file, by the way.
0: Oh, there you go. Okay.
1: Anyway, okay, back to the list. Back to the list of things that have become socially acceptable in the last decade. Okay. Earlier, we talked about location sharing, constantly canceling plans.
0: Here, here.
1: And now I would like to continue with being on your phone while socializing.
0: Unfortunately, yeah.
1: It's completely normal for someone to be on their phone while having a conversation. It still annoys me. I'm not going to lie. You feel like you're only getting a fraction of someone's attention. And that hurts the ego a little.
0: Yeah, that's tough. That is tough. That is a modern thing, no doubt. What's next?
1: Our ability to concentrate and read has disappeared. Our abilities to concentrate and read. People will often have full conversations based on a headline they remember seeing.
0: Yeah, I didn't really get to the article.
1: Right.
0: Frankly, I'll say that very often.
1: So will I.
0: You know, the headline really jumped out. That was what stuck in my craw. My craw is full of things.
1: I would like to see.
0: My craw?
1: Nope. No, I don't want to see your craw or what's in it.
0: Please, ma'am.
1: Bringing a water bottle everywhere has been, is now something very socially acceptable. Listen to this example.
0: Okay.
1: There's someone on BuzzFeed who said, you know, if we have guests come over for a nice dinner, I will ask them, you know, what can I get you to drink? And they just plunk their huge water bottle down at the kitchen table and they go, I'm good. And they'll just have their water. And this person says, that is so weird to me. And it seems like a rejection of hospitality. I get that.
0: What? No, stop short of the rejection of hospitality.
1: Okay, yeah. I mean, that's being a little sensitive.
0: Yeah, but sensitive, Sammy.
1: It is.
0: Listen, people, they travel with their water.
1: That's what they do.
0: I was at that store last night, the outdoor store, and it was the whole row dedicated to water bottles.
1: What outdoor store?
0: A store for outdoor goods.
1: Oh, the store you went into. Yes, yes. I thought you meant you were shopping outdoors. Sometimes you are not clear. You're like that outdoor store. Okay, was it a flea market?
0: Sorry. All right, fine, Donna. I was thinking of other things as to why I phrased it that way.
1: Betting and gambling is on the list.
0: I don't think gambling being so widespread is great for a society. And I enjoy gambling here and there. I just think the fact that it's being advertised to us in the middle of football games, like, hey, there's a new over for the fourth quarter. And it's like, okay, I think that there, and I think based on no studies, but I bet there would be studies that would probably support this, it's a bro problem more than it is a cis problem. And I think that there could be some people who really get swept up in gambling and that it could really wreck your financial situation.
1: Yeah, I don't think it discriminates, actually. I know quite a few women who really like gambling.
0: Yeah, but sports betting.
1: Sports betting, different, I guess. Yeah, I see what you're saying. But, I mean, there are people who love playing poker, pull tabs.
0: Roughly 64% of men report having engaged in some form of gambling compared to 36% of women.
1: Okay. Yeah, it's crazy. It's crazy.
0: Let's get on Poly Market right now and see what we can bet on.
1: I don't even know what that means.
0: I like it.
1: Open, guilt-free cheating is on the list.
0: On a significant other?
1: There's always been cheating on tests and assignments, but using AI and online resources doesn't seem bad to people.
0: Yeah, you're just using what's available to you.
1: It's just a faster way of getting it done and getting it over with. And AI is also on the list of things that are socially acceptable. Yeah. People have entire conversations with AI, even during a Google search.
0: Yeah. I do talk to, I don't like search anymore. I start a conversation. I'm expecting a conversational response. I actually think that's, I like how it's done that. You can get it. You got to be careful is what you got to be, I think, with AI. You got to be careful and wise about how you use it and how big a grain of salt you're bringing to each conversation.
1: You got to keep the human element alive in the response. You have to remember it is not human. It does make mistakes like humans, but you can't rely on it 100%. Right?
0: You're right.
1: Maddie B, one of our fill-in people here at the radio station, he took a course in AI just to, you know, just to kind of better himself and have a better understanding. And that is the one thing that they, his biggest takeaway was you've got to remain, you have to keep the human element in the whole response. Like, you have to fact check. You have to fact check that information.
0: That's
1: Don't
0: right.
1: just take it as, you know, word of mouth.
0: I saw a video last week of a politician in the UK, I think, maybe addressing Parliament, and he was like, and blah, blah, blah, blah, blah, blah, blah,
1: no,
0: blah.
1: No, I don't want to know. I don't want to know.
0: Donna,
1: don't tell
0: he
1: me.
0: Said, he no. said, and now here it is in a more bite-sized form that might sit better with your audience and read less like Parliament bullet points.
1: Stop.
0: He read
1: no,
0: the,
1: no.
0: He
1: I
0: read
1: can't.
0: The line.
1: I can't. Secondhand embarrassment.
0: Listen, we've all made mistakes. I once saw you try to zoom in on a woman's tattoo on her skin, on her flesh of her arm. Donna's like, what does that say? And tried
1: and
0: to
1: I
0: pinch
1: tried
0: to zoom this woman's arm. We'll be back. Hour three. Stay there. Donna Steve.
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4: Hey, good morning. Welcome back. It is the Donna and Steve Show, hour 3. What's going on? What's going on? I have a list of the most streamed shows of the year.
7: I will guess these shows.
4: Okay. Keep in mind, there are children shows in this list.
7: Okay.
4: Okay. Just,
7: oh, man. I just made the mistake of watching a TikTok video that was it just made me laugh so much, but it truly won't work to be explained.
4: Well, that's annoying.
7: I know. I realize how annoying this is. Maybe it just got me at the right time. Oh, jeez.
4: Now you have to tell us.
7: No, I know. It's so stupid. It's stupid. You're not even going
4: to
7: like it.
4: No, you have to tell us. Tell us.
7: Here, I'm going to send
4: you
7: it
4: have
7: to.
4: This is so unfair.
7: Okay, Donna, I'm sorry. I'm going to send it to the two of you, okay? I'm sorry.
4: You know what? I had a program
7: director. Hey,
4: everyone,
7: I'd like to apologize for being human today. I guess that's not okay anymore. Not in this economy. All right, so let me explain what I just sent to you guys.
4: Okay.
7: I hardly ever go on TikTok. And I don't know, my brain hears bumper music, and I was like, let me pull up a TikTok. Don't watch it yet.
4: Too late.
7: Donna, wait, no.
4: All right, I'm stopping
7: but
4: you.
7: It said straight out of a cartoon. It was a guy in like a golf cart trying to go over a ramp. So very, very basic. It's just like stupid, whatever. But I didn't have any volume on. And then I read down at the caption, and it said
4: volume
7: the sounds it made. And it says straight out of a cartoon on camera or on the screen. And then it says the sounds it made. Donna, turn up. Oh, play it again. Let's hear the sounds again, though. That
4: okay,
7: was fun.
4: Okay, here we go. Wait. Oh, dang.
7: Oh, wait. Before you play it, it's a guy in a golf cart. The first thing you'll hear is him try to go off of a ramp. It doesn't get any air. It sort of just goes down. He almost flies out of it. Then he slams on the brakes right before a light post. But he slams out.
4: Oh, I can't
7: just
4: do
7: a
4: it.
7: Second, I'll do it. Just a second too late. So then the light post, it just slaps down on the ground. Oh, here we go. Oh, Lord, that is so
4: okay,
7: funny.
4: Can you just focus on your job today?
7: I'm sorry. Okay, don't act like you've been the professor emeritus today. Just absolutely locked in. You've been doing the... All right, I'm ready.
4: I have a list of the most streamed shows of the year so far. Okay?
7: All right.
4: This is for the first half of 2026, obviously, with the amount of minutes that they have been streamed. What do you think is number one on the list?
7: Bluey.
4: Number two.
7: Oh, no. Bluey gave up its top spot.
4: 22.81 billion.
7: Bouillon. Beef bouillon. Hey, could you bring me a beef bouillon cube if you come tonight?
4: Hmm. No, right. I mean, you can't just...
7: We're not doing
4: I guess
7: with
4: you
7: that.
4: Could do one, I guess.
7: Do you have to do multiple bouillons? Let's not. Let's stay focused. Bluey's number two. Is number one a children's show?
4: It's not. Exactly.
7: Okay. I would like a hint, please, ma'am.
4: You and I both watched the whole thing.
7: Stranger Things.
4: You got it, buddy boo! 23.26 billion. What do you think is number three on the list? It is I'll tell you, it's an HBO Max show.
7: Okay.
4: I love it. You don't love it?
7: Armpit.

0: Very good. Very good. It's not armpit. Change the first word.
1: The pit.
0: You got it, buddy. Boo! Okay. 21.12 billion.
1: I was getting a visual clue from our producer that
0: I know.
1: I misinterpreted. Took too literally.
0: Yeah, you got the pit part right, so that's great. True. I'm just going to tell you number four is Grey's Anatomy on Hulu and Netflix.
1: Oh, could have hinted that one, Donna.
0: 20.41 billion. Number five is The Big Bang Theory on HBO Max. Wow.
1: Well, that's just where it lives.
0: Right, but it's just an interesting place for it. And the rest of the stuff is, you know, Bridgerton, SpongeBob, Family Guy, Bob's Burgers, Paw Patrol. You know, the huge.
1: Do you know anyone from Paw Patrol?
0: Ooh.
1: Here. Is on the case.
0: I'm going to go.
1: Is on the case.
0: Spot.
1: I think we were looking for Chase.
0: Chase is on the case.
1: Yeah, now you say it very animated, please.
0: Chase is on the case.
1: But without the snagglepuss. Try it again in 3, 2.
0: Chase is on the case.
1: But now more excitement.
0: Chase is on the case. I feel like I'm being set up.
1: Sky, Zuma, Rubble, Chase.
0: Cute.
1: Ryder, Cap'n Turbot.
0: Adorable. Love it. My nephew had a Paw Patrol themed birthday party.
1: So oh, nice.
0: You think I'd know? I don't.
1: That's okay. No, that's okay, Donna. You're not expected to know.
0: Thank you, Steve.
1: Could we real quick do the Mount Rushmore of best animated dogs of all time? Is that okay?
0: Oh,
1: we did that?
0: Boy.
1: Can you write these down?
0: Yeah. Okay.
1: I have a couple to get us going here.
0: Okay.
1: Do you want these to be animated? Let's make them animated, not fictional. Animated. Snoopy.
0: That's what I have as number one.
1: Snoopy's on the list.
0: Scooby.
1: Scooby and Snoopy. I would like to put on the jowled basset hound.
0: Okay.
1: Droopy. Wow, wait a minute. So we got a Droopy, a Scooby, and a Snoopy?
0: Mm-hmm.
1: What is going on with these names?
0: I'm not sure.
1: Let's find the last one. It needs to be like Jake or something.
0: Okay, all right.
1: Scooby, Snoopy, and Droopy, Donna. Think of this.
0: I am. We got a lot of Oopies and Oobies.
1: Double O's. Producer Stormer with a suggestion.
2: How about Goofy?
1: Son of a gun.
0: I don't think he gets to be on Mount Rushmore.
1: Are you nuts? Why not?
0: You want Goofy?
1: He's a dog. He's been bringing joy for decades. He's
0: so has
1: very
0: Pluto.
1: Fun.
0: At least Pluto
1: Pluto's
0: is respectable.
1: No.
0: All right.
1: Pluto didn't even learn. Oh, I guess he does. No, he walks on all fours like a stupid idiot.
0: They both do.
1: No, Goofy stands up straight.
0: Oh, okay.
1: Donna, do you know who Goofy is?
0: I do. He's got the teeth, sitch. Yeah.
1: I think we got to do it. Goofy, Snoopy, Scooby, and Droopy.
0: What about Astro?
1: And how about they all have double O's? That's so crazy, Donna.
0: I understand.
1: Why don't you think it says
0: Why can't we put Bluey in there? Bluey's pretty popular.
1: You could. You absolutely could. You absolutely could. I think I got kind of swept up in the double O situation. But it's the same sound. Bluey, Snoopy, Scooby, Droopy, Goofy. Wow. That's crazy.
0: That's really crazy.
1: This is one of those moments where I wish that you shared some of the enthusiasm about the discovery that we made, and you're not doing that.
0: Wow. That's insane that there are so many dogs with two O's and a Y at the end. Come on, right?
1: In the animated dog world, which
0: yes.
1: isn't that big.
0: Well, let's get to even Bluey with a Y at the end.
1: I know, and the ooh sound in the middle.
0: Right.
1: But I think we'll just go with Snoopy, Scooby, Goofy, and I'll kick Droopy out for Bluey.
0: Okay.
1: Droopy was kind of a bit player.
0: Agreed.
1: It's 11:11, make a wish.
0: Okay.
1: And if you wish that this segment would be over, it is.
0: You're in luck.
1: Coming up. America's favorite sleep temperature as determined by a study. And Donna, I have a question for you.
0: Alrighty. I'll have an answer.
1: If you were dating somebody and then you found out after the fifth date things are going great.
0: He's got hooves.
1: No.
0: What has he got?
1: No. This one's straight up and down. He's got debt. He's got debt. How much debt is okay? Mm. What's the threshold of debt? We'll get into that. Interesting dating conversation when we return. Donna and Steve on My Talk.
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3: 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Do you want to hear a little Elmo and Post Malone?
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3: 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Sesame Street is a show for children.
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2: 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You know, this isn't actually live right now. I'm a television star, I've been told. I need my beauty sleep.
0: And a lot of help from makeup.
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0: And we're back. It is the Donna and Steve Show, Hump Day Edition.
1: Hey.
0: Hey, Steve.
1: Did you see the email suggestion that we got from Sharon last night?
0: I have not looked at email yet.
1: She says, here's a segment suggestion for you.
0: Love it.
1: How about witty, funny insults when swearing at someone just isn't enough, she says. Like, example, if your brains were dynamite, there wouldn't be enough to blow your hat off. Or, listen, I don't have the time or crayons to explain this to you.
0: Love it.
1: Should we explore this at some point? Not now.
0: Yeah, we could talk about it. Sure.
1: Non-swearing insults?
0: Love everything about that.
1: Thank you, Donna, for what you've done for this community.
0: Bleep and bleep, bleep, bleep. You're welcome. You're welcome, Steve. I have a study that looked into America's preferred sleep temperature. And here's what they looked at. They broke it down by state. So they looked at places that are cold. They looked at places that are warm. But on average, the ideal temperature for sleeping is
1: 68.
0: Very, very close. 68 is my preferred temperature. For the rest of the country, it is 67.
1: Wow.
0: 67.
1: That's interesting. I'm surprised. That's colder than I thought a lot of people would like.
0: I know. I thought they would have been like 70.
1: Yeah.
0: Yeah. 70 is like daytime temperature. Personally.
1: Yeah.
0: Yeah, 67 degrees Fahrenheit. They also, let's see, let me look at who likes it different. Rhode Island is the next coolest. So they're looking at the northern states. Massachusetts likes it the most frigid at 63.
1: Oh, my gosh.
0: Wow, that is chilly. That is super chilly. Women are more likely than men to report overheating at night. 22% of couples can't agree on a bedroom temperature.
1: Gee, I feel like it's the guys who, in the middle of the night, feel warmer, but I guess not. Maybe we're factoring in menopause?
0: Yeah, hormones, pregnancy. You know, I think that would be a point of contention for sure in a relationship. If we can't agree on a temperature, I would have a problem with that. Especially if we're sleeping together. I have two fans going on me and I keep it at 68. And sometimes I'm still like, why is it so hot in here?
1: Interesting.
0: Right?
1: And you're sleeping naked. You should be very cold.
0: You would think.
1: Yeah, Donna. 70. Yeah, you should get bamboo sheets. That would help you. Should get bamboo sheets.
0: I'll try it. Thank you.
1: They're going to be a little more expensive than you want them to be. But they're the coolest sheet. And you can get it as a duvet cover. Do you have a duvet, Donna?
0: Yeah, I don't like using it, though, because it always seems lumpy to me.
1: What do you use instead? Just a standard comforter?
0: Just like a bedspread. Hmm. Or just a, a fluffy down comforter without a cover.
1: Duvetless. Yeah.
0: Correct.
1: Okay. Well, if you put that bamboo on it, though, man, is that soft.
0: All right. I'll look into it. Thank you.
1: You're welcome.
0: 78% of us run a fan to keep cool at night.
1: Yeah, I do that. I have a fan blown right on my face.
0: All year round, right?
1: Yep, all year round. If it's 30 below outside, fan is on my face.
0: What are we going to do on our cruise?
1: Oh, no, Donna. Heavens to Murgatroyd.
0: I do have a little fan, but that's not going to do anything. The noise is helpful.
1: Yeah, I will always... Oh, we should bring a sound machine. I always will turn on white noise. If I go to a hotel, I'll turn white noise on YouTube. Like 10-hour video.
0: Of like thunder
1: with no
0: or whatever.
1: Ads. Literally of white noise. Like...
0: Okay. That's smart.
1: Or brown noise. Like... Did you hear the difference?
0: Yes, the brown was...
1: warmer.
0: Yeah, for sure.
1: Thanks, Donna.
0: Thank you. That's my report.
1: Thinking of you as a news reporter, how they really want you to punch out with like the station letters and reporting right. live, but yours would be Thank you. That's my report.
0: That's all I got.
1: Just
0: it's like
1: totally
0: Eeyore,
1: out of gas.
0: Eeyore doing a, report.
1: Yeah, you start as Tigger.
0: Okay.
1: And you end as Eeyore.
4: I am tired.
1: Thank you, Donna. We'll check in with her again tomorrow. There was a survey done, and they were asking people if debt was a problem in a relationship, if it would stop you from getting into a relationship with somebody. 78% of the 1,000 adults that were surveyed said they would be unwilling to have a relationship with someone carrying short-term debt, such as credit cards, personal loans, or buy now, pay later balances. Hmm. Nearly half drew the line at $25,000. My question for you is, Donna, the hypothetical scenario, you're dating a fella and everything's going great and you're out at dinner. It's the fifth date. And he says, you know, here's something. You're like, tell me something else I don't know about you. Everything's, he's sweet. He's sensitive. He's kind. He fosters dogs. Whatever.
0: He has hooves.
1: He's hooved also. We'll get to that later. But he is a part centaur. He then says, you know, one thing that's been great for me, surprisingly, is these last few years is trying to figure out my financial situation. And I realize, you know, I'm carrying $42,000 in debt. But I'm going to turn this around. Everything's going great.
0: Definitely a red flag. You're not moving in. That's
1: well,
0: for sure.
1: You wouldn't do that till you guys were married anyway.
0: That's right, of course. Yeah, red flag. Big red flag.
1: But a deal breaker?
0: Could be. Could be, yep.
1: What if he said $8,000?
0: Better.
1: What if he said $75,000?
0: Nope.
1: But a lot of it's student loans.
0: Yeah, I don't think so. Not at this point. I mean, is he 22?
1: I hope not, Donna. You're in a different age category. Don't hey, Belichick this guy.
0: Hey, if Cher could do it, we could all do it, right? And Madonna, by the way.
1: Can I say something about our conversation right now?
0: I don't care.
1: Yeah, that fits the response for what I'm about to say.
0: Okay.
1: When you're talking with someone who is actively filing their nails, it is such a nonverbal, pompous sort of a thing.
0: You
1: it
0: know what
1: looks
0: this is
1: very
0: the,
1: pompous.
0: This is the equivalent. You on your phone while I'm talking.
1: Listen, first of all, stop acting like you're not on your phone all the time. Okay? First and
0: I'm
1: foremost.
0: I don't even know where my phone is right now.
1: No, that's that. You'll say this all the time. We both are on our phone. You're like, this is like in the couple when the one person puts the phone down and then says to the other person, hi, I'm right here. Boy, you're addicted to that thing. It's like, you just put your phone down. Okay. At any rate, there's something about the motion of it's just like, it, you know what it's giving? Hmm. It's giving Meryl Streep's character in The Devil Wears Prada.
0: That's what I was going for.
1: Because your eyes naturally have to be... they have to be down. It's the filing motion. It's just very like
0: dismissive.
1: What do you have to impress me? Yeah. Yeah.
0: Okay. Thank you for saying your piece.
1: Do you want to say anything else
0: besides
1: the phone thing?
0: No, I'm good. I'm good.
1: No,
0: I'm good.
1: I don't like that either. Now I feel like I'm getting gaslit. What's going on?
0: I'm sorry.
1: We're going to play a game when we come back. The game is called Whose Voice Is It Anyway? A celebrity voice guessing game. And we hope that you play along wherever you happen to be listening from. That and more. Thanks for hanging. It's Hour 3 of Donna and Steve.
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9: They gave me Vicodin after my knee surgery. I didn't know it would be this addictive. I didn't know how far I'd go to get more.
11: Opioid dependence can happen after just 5 days. Know the truth, spread the truth.
26: Donna, you're the best.
27: Thanks.
26: No, you're supposed to say, oh, Steve, you're the best.
27: No, probably won't do that.
26: Okay, how about a compromise? Say, these are the best. These replayable segments that we liked from today's show.
27: But you just said that.
26: I know. I'm the best.
27: Okay. Hello. What is going on?
28: Hey,
27: welcome.
28: Everyone.
27: Welcome back to the show. I'm going to say it, Steve. I'm going to say it, and you can't stop me from saying it. Boy, the show is just flying by.
26: Yeah, you're right, Donna.
27: Right?
26: It really is.
27: Thank you.
26: No, thank you for what you've done. You're wearing, you and our producer, Stormer, you're both wearing your matching tracksuit jackets.
27: Thank you.
26: Have you guys talked about this already?
27: No, I didn't even notice. That's
26: really?
27: Funny. That is really funny.
29: Is yours is yours Adidas, Donna?
27: I'm not fancy like that.
26: It is not. Hers has two stripes coming down the arms.
27: And then yours some, let me see what this is. Don't look at me.
29: So yours is faux Adidas?
27: Don't say it.
29: What is she doing, Steve?
26: She's trying to wretch the neck of the jacket around toward
29: the
26: front.
29: She could just take the jacket off and look at it.
26: No, she probably has a tank top on or something.
27: Oh,
29: how
27: dare
29: you? That's right. We can't
26: see
29: her shoulders.
26: Do you, Donna?
27: Yes.
26: Donna, please, no!
29: Oh,
26: Donna,
29: the shoulders! Oh, my gosh, my eyes! Oh, I've been blinded.
26: This is indecent.
29: Nah, I've been on a cruise with her. I've seen worse.
26: She swam right up to me.
27: I did not.
26: What is the brand, Don, after
27: it's
26: all that?
27: It's called Athletic Works.
29: Ooh. Fancy.
27: Thank you.
26: I'm going to guess, was that like a little Ross dress for less? Opitz.
27: Listen, this is a hand-me-down from a friend's sister. who was like, do you want any of this? I'm like, yes, I do.
26: Really?
27: You damn right.
26: That's interesting.
27: I'll take other people's clothes. I don't care.
26: That's so peculiar to get it from a friend's sister. Like, what? I don't even know the scenario where they would say that to you.
27: Family. It's family. Don't worry about it.
3: Are you going to wear that on the cruise?
26: Were you in the...
27: No.
3: No? Okay.
26: Were you in this person's closet?
27: No, the person gave it to her sister, and the sister said, hey, took pictures of it and said, do you want this? And I'm like, yeah, I'll take that. That's great.
26: So the sister didn't give it to you. That was what was making it.
27: The sister knows it came to me.
26: But she didn't see you at her house and say, hey, Donna, I have a jacket I think you might like.
27: No.
26: Let's play a game that we play every day. It's
27: called... Say it again.
26: Time to play a game that we play every day here on the show. It's called Whose Voice Is It Anyway? For today's clue, we send it over to producer Stormer.
3: All right, guys. For today's clue, for today's voice, I am looking for this actor who appeared in the movie Toy Story 3.
27: Okay.
3: And Donna, you have a 30-29 point lead over Steve right now. So, Steve, go ahead and start the bidding today.
26: I can name that voice in 10 seconds.
27: I can name that voice in 5 seconds.
26: Ooh. I can do 4.
27: I've been giving you a lot this week. I could try it in 3. Thank you.
26: I'm going to take my swing at 2.
3: Wow.
26: I'm going to give it a shot.
27: Son of a biscuit. All right. I can't do it in 1, so I am going to allow you to name that voice.
3: All right, Steve. You have 2 seconds to name this voice.
10: Right. You know, I had known him a little.
26: Okay, got it. Michael Keaton, final answer.
3: Okay, you're lucky. You're lucky. Michael Keaton. I'll play the voice again one more time.
10: We kind of went back and forth on who.
3: And is that the voice of Michael Keaton? It sure was, Steve. Wow, that took you literally a millisecond, but you are our winner today in this edition of Whose Voice Is It Anyway? How'd you do that?
26: I've watched Toy Story 3 a lot of times.
3: Okay, so you knew he was in Toy Story 3.
26: Oh, big time.
3: Big time. He plays Ken, the Ken
26: doll. And he was the name in my head, too, where I thought, yeah, it's not going to be Tim Allen or Tom Hanks. That'll be too on the nose. Man. And so I had Michael Keaton in the chamber already.
3: Dang it. Thought that was going to be obscure enough, but clearly you know your Toy Story, sir.
26: Yeah. Thank you.
27: I did not know Michael Keaton was in Toy Story 3.
26: Yeah, he's very funny in it, too. He plays Ken.
27: I like him. He seems like a fun guy, right?
26: Yeah, very much so.
27: Fun guy.
26: He seems interesting. He seems like he'd be interesting to chat with. He is really good in, what Marvel movie am I? Spider-Man.
3: Homecoming.
26: Spider-Man Homecoming. Very good in that.
3: He plays the vulture.
26: Yes.
3: Yeah.
26: He's an interesting actor when he says stuff. He's one of those actors who, as you listen to them talk, you're just kind of leaning in a little bit. He just has a unique voice, kind of a unique delivery, and you feel like, you feel like there's no pretense. Like you're getting the real deal when he brings characters to life. Stormer?
3: Is Keaton your favorite Batman?
26: No, Christian Bale.
3: Sure.
26: I am a diehard of the Chris Nolan versions of Batman. But Michael Keaton also really good in The Other Guys, where he plays like a police chief, and The Other Guys with Mark Wahlberg and Will Ferrell.
27: Did you watch the movie that was done in one shot? Birdman. Did you watch that?
26: I did.
27: What'd you think?
26: I just kept watching it, trying to figure out how they shot it.
27: So you weren't really following the story?
26: I'm sure to some extent, but that's not what stuck with me.
27: Okay.
26: Thank you, Donna.
27: Thank you.
26: I got a Facebook question.
27: Okay.
26: Which is, what hidden feature did you discover after years of owning something? I don't know why I thought this question would be a good question, but here's what we got. Shanna says, when I was a kid, I had the Polly Pocket Mansion, and it was years before I realized there was a whole attic that opened up.
27: Oh, wow, that's fun.
26: That's kind of like bonus ham, right?
27: Yes, that's exactly what it is.
26: When you find ham in your pocket on the way home?
27: No, it's like, more when you find ham, an extra piece of ham at the bottom of your omelet. Bonus ham.
26: Jane says, the mute button on my television remote. This is vulnerable of you, Jane. Thank you for sharing. She says, my husband was traveling for work when the sound on the TV quit working. I told the kids, I am sorry, but we will have to wait for Dad to get home to go and buy a new television. He came home on Friday of that week and introduced me to the mute button.
27: Oh, my God. I can't. I bless her heart.
26: Christine says, I owned an Isuzu Trooper. Remember those vehicles, Donna?
27: Yes, I do.
26: I owned an Isuzu Trooper for years before a bellhop at a hotel opened one hatchback door and then opened the other one that we did not know existed on the back of this vehicle. My husband and I exchanged a wide-eyed stare and said nothing. They played it cool, but we're like, that other door opens?
27: That's because they didn't read the manual.
26: Don't you manual shame these people. This is
27: I know. I don't read the manuals either. I'm just like, yeah, I don't know what this button does. One time I was on the highway, I touched a button that I thought was going to do something, and it kind of took my car into, like, neutral. And the people I was with were like, don't just press random buttons in your car. I was like, that's probably a good tip.
26: Thank you guys for being here.
27: Thanks.
26: This is good. I like this question. This is very vulnerable. Again, the question is, what hidden feature did you discover after years of owning something? Sheree says, I was driving to Montana to sell the car that I had owned for 6 years. I found out on that trip that the visor slides out
27: yes,
26: for more coverage.
27: I found that out on my last vehicle as well, and I was disappointed when this latest vehicle that I'm driving doesn't do it. There's like a plastic, there's a little pocket on the side of the visor and a plastic thing that comes out. It's great. I love it.
26: I love that for us.
27: Me too.
26: Raquel says, days before paying to have a remote starter installed in my car, my 10-year-old showed me how to remote start my car by using the button on my key fob. It was already an option in the car I had, and she was about to go get it installed.
27: Oh, my gosh. I just found out how to use mine as well.
26: Let's see here. Penny says, my first Honda CR-V had a built-in tailgating table underneath the carpet in the hatchback. Had it for a good year before I figured that out. I was just cleaning the back, and then voila. Really?
27: That's really fun. You should check and see if you have one.
26: You know, this is the bad side of the internet, too. I just edited Penny there on the fly, and I said, voila. She had actually spelled out voila.
27: Oh.
26: W-A-L-L-A.
27: Yeah.
26: First comment. Hey, Penny, it's voila.
27: Leave her alone.
26: Then Gail comes in from the top rope. Voila. It's a French word. Pronounce voila, not voila.
27: Okay. All right. Back off, everybody. Chill out. Leave Penny alone.
26: Gail. Penny said, I'll brush up on my French ASAP. That was a nice little clap.
27: Oh, that's Penny. That's sweet.
26: Let's see here. Donna, reset the question for the group.
27: The question is, what is a hidden feature that you discovered after owning something for years and years?
26: This is relatable. Julie says, the very top pull-out shelf in my dishwasher
27: I love it.
26: Bigger utensils.
27: I love mine. Use it all the time. You got one?
26: Yeah, I got one. Yeah, but it would be very easy to have one and not know it was there.
27: Sure.
26: And just sort of assume I've got these bottom wrap.
27: Yeah, everybody
26: rack,
27: check.
26: Top rack. Yeah.
27: It's just a very thin kind of shelf you pull out and you could put like, you know, what can you put up there? Like, what do you call it?
26: Like spatulas.
27: Spatulas is the word I was looking for.
26: Love it. Thank you. Moving on. Jana says, not me, but I hosted a student from France, and months went by before she realized she could open the mirror on the bathroom cabinet to reveal a whole area where small bathroom items could be stored.
27: That's funny. That's cute. That's very funny.
26: The tabs on the ends of foil and saran wrap that you push in to hold the roll in place.
27: I still have a hard time with that one. Doesn't always work for me.
26: That's just kind of you, though, right?
27: I know, of course.
26: Not you, just like your lot in life is, as you said yesterday to me off air.
27: None of my stuff
26: works. Nothing ever goes smoothly. There's always a hiccup, always a hurdle. Something's always broken.
27: Yeah, or if something looks easy and you're like, okay, I'm going to do that. And then all of a sudden, for example, the price goes up within seconds of hitting purchase.
26: Sure, yeah.
27: Isn't it ironic?
26: Any project I've ever started, I watch the YouTube video and say, all right, here we go. Hey, guys, I'll be back in 10 minutes. I'm going to go build this shelf. And then hours later, has anyone seen Dad?
27: I love it.
26: Thanks, Dad.
27: I love it. Brian has a comment about Batman. Christian Bale's Batman voice is so overdone and annoying that it ruins the movie. I don't agree completely, but it is distracting.
26: But he's got to really disguise it. He's one of the most known people in Gotham.
27: That's true.
26: He's got to throw it.
27: Yeah.
26: I don't know. I came to really like, where is he? I'm Batman. I mean, that kind of sounds bad. A double snakes, if you know what I mean, Queen.
27: I do, sir.
26: We'll take a break. When we come back, I have 5 legitimate fun facts that are good, that are really good.
27: Really?
26: I pass these by most every day now because you poo-poo them in general curiosity.
27: Okay.
26: These ones are good. 5 bangers. And wait until you hear what Whoopi Goldberg had to say about her paycheck from The View. We'll get to that. Find out the soup of the day when we come back. Donna and Steve on My Talk.
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13: 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Mm-hmm. And so I'm walking down the stairs. 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Loud girl.
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13: 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My mom was over because it was like a Thursday night, and Jordan all emerged at the same time of me butt naked on all 4s in the living room going, ow, ow. I was like, mommy, okay? Ow. 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

0: The civil authorities have issued a required monthly test for all of Minnesota beginning at 10:43 p.m. and ending at 11:43 p.m. This is a coordinated test of the emergency alert system in cooperation with the local broadcasters. This is only a test. This test is from the Minnesota Bureau of Criminal Apprehension. No action is needed. This is only a test.
1: We have some fun facts for you, Donna.
2: Okay.
1: I think that I've got five fun facts. I will say upon second reading, 3.75.
2: Okay.
1: But you respond to each one however the spirit leads you, okay?
2: Okay, I'll try to be like, yes, and...
1: Yeah, just lean in for a moment. Here
2: okay,
1: we go.
2: I'm going to do it.
1: The frozen yogurt chain, TCBY...
2: The country's best yogurt?
1: ...originally stood for, this can't be yogurt. But there was a lawsuit from a competitor with a similar name, so... It now stands for, as you said, the country's best yogurt. And yes, they are still around. There were nearly 2,000 locations in the U.S. back in the 90s and early 2000s, but now there are only about 130 that are left.
2: Wow. You know, I could go for some of that right now. I have not had frozen yogurt, Froyo, in a long time.
1: It's one of my favorite treats.
2: Yeah, me too. And then you can put stuff on it.
1: Yes.
2: Yeah, it's
1: when
2: fun.
1: You go to Pinkberry and you get their original tart... And then put whatever you want on it. Strawberries, sure. You want to do little mini Reese's peanut butter cups? You could do those. You could do gummy bears,
2: don't
1: Sour
2: do that.
1: Patch Kids.
2: That's
1: I put
2: terrible.
1: Those in all the time.
2: Okay. And this is why you're missing a tooth.
1: No, but my front tooth is turning a different shade of color. And it has to be like individually bleached. I don't want to talk about it, but
2: I want to see it right now.
1: I was just talking to my wife up close, and she was like, wait, what? And I was like, damn it. You know when you have something, and then finally someone close to you realizes it?
2: Oh, no.
1: All right, I'll show you, Donna.
2: Show me that tooth. Show me that tooth. Show me that tooth. Show me that tooth.
1: To make it a little easier. Now... I don't like that I'm doing this.
2: Do it. Let's see.
1: I'm being vulnerable.
2: Oh, wow. This is a real close-up here, folks. I don't see anything.
1: That one.
2: Don't notice anything.
1: No, look at that shade.
2: Okay.
1: That one. See, it's like cloudy looking.
2: I don't see that. No.
1: Just look at those.
2: Still don't see it. Looks great. Wow, those braces really helped.
1: They really, really did.
2: You think someone would have told you at the dental office or orthodontist?
1: No, they did. My dentist told me when I said, is this one going a little bit of a different color? And he said, yeah. And then when I was talking to my orthodontist, it was funny. I saw him at the gym and I said, hey, while I have you, I'm that guy.
2: Hmm.
1: I said, while I have you, look at this tooth. Is this tooth a little off color? I feel like it's not as white as the other one. And he looked at me and he said, yes, I can't observe that. I said, listen to me. I said, sir, we're both here in mesh shorts. Please. Please. Let's talk like friends.
2: I do not want to see anyone from my dental office. Shout out to Kate.
1: Likes.
2: Hey, Eat Street Dental. Love you guys. I don't want to see you at the gym or the grocery store. Okay.
1: We would prefer that you live as shut-ins and have food delivered to you. I originally thought Meals on Wheels was for teachers because they're not supposed to leave the home. As kids, you don't want to see them
2: not
1: out
2: in the
1: and
2: summer.
1: About in the community. No, they should be getting meals delivered. Someone draws the blinds for them each day. Look, it's sunny out today. Now stay in your hole. Just seeing people out of context.
2: That's funny.
1: Donna, I have more to get to.
2: Okay.
1: The co-founder of the identity protection firm LifeLock once gave out his social security number in ads to prove how effective the service was.
2: Mm-hmm.
1: Problem. His identity was stolen at least 13 times and the company was fined $12 million for false advertising.
2: Oh, he did it to himself. Big dummy.
1: The official birthplace of Kermit the Frog is Leland, Mississippi. Jim Henson used to spend time there as a child growing up.
2: Oh, sweet. They probably do have a lot of frogs. Why is there so many songs?
1: I'm only letting her go because we can edit the podcast.
2: Wait, does that have to be edited out? Because I'm singing a song?
1: No, really not from a licensing standpoint. I just think from an enjoyment standpoint for the listener. But yeah, licensing.
2: Okay.
1: Now this. Burger King can't call itself Burger King in Australia because a small restaurant already owns the trademark. So all of the Australian Burger Kings are known as Hungry Jacks.
2: Oh, that's interesting. I wonder how Hungry Jack feels about that.
1: I wonder. I would have gone with like Prince Patty. Patty! Patty! Okay. Right? Like a burger patty.
2: Sure.
1: Oh, and still cute. Staying in the royal family.
2: Yes. Prince Patty.
1: And finally this. Zebras have stripes to help keep them cool. Zebras graze longer than other animals, which means they're out in the sun longer, and the stripes help them regulate their body temperature.
2: All right. Are the stripes white or are they black?
1: I think they're black stripes.
2: You think that's a white animal with black stripes?
1: Yeah, and frankly, I think if they really were trying to stay cool, they would just be all white.
2: Mm.
1: That reflects the sun. Black absorbs the sun.
2: I'm going to have to look into all of this.
1: No. When?
2: After the show.
1: I have something else for you that I would like to tell you, and then we'll get to Whoopi.
2: Okay.
1: I have another hack that I think you're going to like, Donna.
2: Okay.
1: Before you leave your home for a trip.
2: Okay.
1: You know how you leave the house and you think that I leave the curling iron on?
2: I do.
1: Is the stove off, etc.?
2: Oh, crap. Now I got that on my mind. Okay. Dang it.
1: Here's what... No, I have a hack that you can do before your next trip. Take your phone.
2: Take a picture.
1: No. Walk around and do a video. You're going to take like a 5-minute video walking around your house of all the things. And then you just walk with your camera on, rolling. All right. The stove is off. I see that here. The curling iron is off. The back door is locked. I set the thermostat to a higher temperature. So whatever the things are, you get them all on video. So you're putting it into your brain in that moment as you say it and walk through. And then if ever there is the OCD thing in you that's like, uh-oh, I really don't think you did, you just turn the video on, scrub right to the stove part. Look, boom, stove's off. I think that's great.
2: Sure, except you're going to be 5 minutes late now because you took 5 minutes to do that.
1: What is wrong with you?
2: I don't know. It just seems like a lot of work when you could just walk around and go, off, that's off, that's off. Yep, check.
1: But that doesn't work for everybody. Some people still think, I already checked, but now I'm worried again.
2: You're right.
1: I'm sorry. I'm reaching out to the OCD community. One day after another, when we do this show, you isolate one community after another community, and soon we'll be community list, Donna.
2: Sorry.
1: What's wrong? Are you stressed?
2: No, I'm not stressed.
1: You seem a little stressed.
2: Not stressed out at all. Let me tell you this about Whoopi Goldberg. She said that fans would not be able to fathom the salary she gets from being a co-host on The View. She was on Kiki Palmer's podcast, and she said, people, you won't even imagine how much money I get. No, you can't. She said, trust me, you can't. You would be shocked. And she said, as soon as they show you that check, they would be like, what the bleep? Now, she didn't say how much she makes. At first, when I read this, I thought she was saying, you'd be shocked at how little I make.
1: Yeah, at the beginning, I watched it. At the beginning, she says, what do you love most about hosting The View? And Whoopi said, the paychecks.
2: Okay.
1: I really do wish Kiki would have pushed her a little bit more, because Whoopi seemed a little loose-lipped there. Willing to spill a little.
2: Yeah, you probably could have
1: just
2: nudged
1: her. Help us understand a little bit more. Help us color in the page a little bit more. Give me a little more detail. What do you care? You're Whoopi. You're on top of the world. And then, you know, she says, hey, it starts with a one or starts with a two.
2: Right.
1: Or something. I think you could have squeezed a little more out of her.
2: Yeah, probably. She did say, well, she is making a seven-figure salary, and she is the highest paid person in the group on The View. But Whoopi also said that the women's wardrobe budget was affected recently, and people are mad because they're all wearing really expensive designer clothes, at least they were, and now it's the same budget of a Wendy Williams type of show versus a marquee daytime show, and they just keep downsizing, and people are a little bummed out about that. Oh, my gosh, we're out of time.
1: Oh, Donna.
2: Hey, you know, it's Wednesday. It's Wednesday, my friend.
1: It's chilly. It's garbage chilly in the cafeteria today. You're welcome that we didn't call him.
2: There you go.
1: Would have been chilly. We all would have felt disappointed. Unless you like chilly, and then we're happy for you. We love chilly.
2: Yeah, everyone loves chilly, right?
1: Chilly is one of our favorites. We love you guys. Thank you so much for hanging out with us today. We will be back live on the air with you tomorrow morning at 9 a.m. Thanks if you listen on the podcast, if you stream, where whatever state you happen to listen from. We love you all. We'll be back tomorrow. We've got Bradley and Dawn coming on next. Love you.
2: Bye.
1: Bye-bye. Bye-bye.
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13: 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Since that day, they've remained dedicated to supporting America's heroes. Heroes like Air Force Staff Sergeant Jacob Michael Gallagher. Throughout his distinguished career, Gallagher earned numerous medals for his service. Since that day, they've remained dedicated to supporting America's heroes. Heroes like Air Force Staff Sergeant Jacob Michael Gallagher. Throughout his distinguished career, Gallagher earned numerous medals for his service. In 2023, he was killed in an Osprey crash, leaving behind his wife,

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1: Four segments from earlier that you might have missed.
0: Or you want to hear again because they were so awesome.
1: They really were.
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3: Dreamweaver Dawn.
1: Hi.
4: Do you want to dream some weavers?
1: I do want to weave some dreamers.
5: Good. Every day at this time, Dawn interprets listener dreams, and we'll get right to them. If you would like your dream interpreted by Dawn, stay tuned. She'll tell you how you can at the end of this segment. But first, we get started from the top, from our friend, lesbian Jen from Duluth.
1: Hi, Jen.
5: Hi, Jen. Lesbian. Lesbian.
1: Isn't Danny Thomas one of those?
5: I was doing a Golden Girls bit. Sorry, sweetheart. But I will forego the obvious Golden Girls quote to read you, lesbian Jen from Duluth's very meaningful dream.
1: Yes.
5: Dear Dawn, I have short hair. I've had short hair for 15 years. Last night I dreamt I was in a room with another random person, not distinguishing who was brushing her hair. Then I started brushing my long, curly hair in a mirror. The entire dream was brushing my long hair. What say you, Dawn?
1: What say you?
5: What say you about the long hair?
1: Okay. So hair in a dream is your thoughts.
5: Oh.
1: Okay. So the other person is you, and it's a part of your conscious mind. So you are aware of this other aspect of yourself that you consciously are like, now I'm being this person. You know, you're a person that consciously to maybe your boss or some, you know, your job or just your friends. We wear different hats.
5: Yeah.
1: So your hair is short, but your hair being long and curly in the dream, it's a symbol that you are acknowledging that you are taking care of your thoughts. All right. You are acknowledging that you are aware of what your thoughts are, which is really great because there's nothing worse than, like, you know, being off in your thoughts and you're like, oh, my gosh, I was supposed to get something done. It's all tangled up. There's some things I don't need in these thoughts, like if it's non-productive, things like that. So in the dream, it's symbolizing you're like you are aware of your thoughts. And you're allowing good thoughts to come in. So brushing your hair is nurturing the good thoughts. And it's just a symbol that you have this ability to organize and keep good thoughts in your mind. It doesn't mean that the long hair is better. It just means it's a symbol of, like, look at the, we're managing. And there's a part of yourself that's sort of showing you how to do that. So maybe you can reflect in your day and say, okay, what part of me is the best at managing my thoughts? Is it when I'm with this person or this person, when I'm not stressed out about traffic or being evaluated? I don't know. So that's it. It's really good because, like I said, there's nothing worse than being all tangled up in your thoughts and also having, like, repeated thoughts that aren't good for you. That's bad.
5: Yeah, don't do that.
1: So when you can acknowledge and go, stop it, I'm changing those thoughts. I'm throwing those out. That's a great quality.
5: That's true.
1: Good job, Jan.
5: And
1: you did it.
5: You are just your thoughts. That's all you are. You're just your thoughts. Think about it. I don't know.
1: I hope not.
5: Well, continue.
1: Were you ready to shut it down already?
5: Wow, that was a great segment you just did. Thank you. That was a lot of insight. How many dreams did we even do today? We've got plenty more where that came from. Am I going to pronounce this correctly? Munga?
1: I think so,
5: Munga? Listener Munga has sent in the following dream and says this. Dear Dawn. Hey, Dawn. Love the show. I have a dream I'd like to ask you about. I'm on a red train getting chased by a star dressed in a Santa costume. And I'm the first person perspective. I'm in a first person perspective. The train is surrounded by pine trees. The landscape is snowy. And when the star touches me, I wake up.
1: Ooh.
5: What does that mean?
1: Well, hopefully you're not in a terror because this is actually a really good dream. So the fact that the train is red is not significant. It's just adding color to, you know, you know, the dream. So it's good that you're dreaming in color. You know, that's kind of like, ooh, everything's bright and shiny. I can see colors. So a train is your body, because when you're in a

0: vehicle, it is, you're dreaming about your body.
1: Yeah.
0: However, whenever you're in a large vehicle that has other people in it, it's not only your body, but it's also how you connect to others. So this is like a collective consciousness that you can tap into sometimes. You know, maybe you can read the room really well, or, you know, collectively tap into a feeling that society is going through. Some people are just not like that, but you have that ability. Maybe you're very empathetic, and so you can, like, notice when someone is not doing well.
1: Mm-hmm.
0: So, okay, so that's what the train is. And so this is a definite journey you're on. You don't know where you're going, but you're going into a place that has pine trees, which is really just in the subconscious mind. That's like subconscious existence. So it's almost, think of your subconscious mind as like you're on, it's like a space that you enter, but it's not the familiar, like in your everyday life, we see objects and things, but then there's maybe a veil of what's going on behind the scenes, which is sort of like, sounds like Stranger Things right now, but there's nothing scary out there. It's really just filled with the way you create ideas and the other part of your mind that's doing work behind the scenes.
1: Mm-hmm.
0: So like your hard drive. Okay. Then we're seeing a frozen landscape, which water in a dream is conscious life experiences. So at the time before the star gets you, you are in a frozen environment, which would mean, you know, snow is like, it's not moving, it's stagnant, it's not flowing water. So it's really just, see it as like a place of growth, though, because whenever things are dormant, things are also happening.
1: Mm-hmm.
0: In the winter, it's not just like, all right, we're going to pause everything and nothing's going to happen. So there's growth happening in those times. And then the star, this is the most important part of the dream. I don't know why it's in a Santa costume. Okay. I'm not going to touch that. I don't know. See Santa as a celebrity. Okay.
1: Okay.
0: So this is an aspect to yourself that you're not really familiar with, but a star is your self-awareness. That is the light within you. So you are realizing on the journey that you're on that, you really do have, when things are dark, that's a lack of awareness. So if you're dreaming about fumbling around the dark, that's not great, because that means in your everyday life, you're like, why is this happening to me? What did the, you know, what's this? What's that? But it looks like you have some real insight into who you are. So I would say you are possibly waiting for yourself to catch up to this self-awareness and this light within you. Because you wake up then. So that's all that your soul needed to tell you, is that, look, you are aware of what's happening around you. You're aware of how you fit into this world. This is kind of a woo-woo answer, but I would say that it's a very positive dream, because once you know what your potential is and the light within you, you can spread that to other people and be a positive force.
1: Okay.
0: Yeah.
1: It's a very meaningful dream then.
0: Yeah.
1: Well, thank you, Moonga. Let's move on to one last dream, shall we? This time it comes from Cindy. And if you want to be like Cindy or Moonga or anybody who's submitted dreams, Dawn will tell you how you can do that in a few moments. But first, Cindy's dream says, "Dear Dawn, I'm nearing 70, yet I can clearly remember a dream I had when I was 15 years old. The dream took place in an apartment where I lived with my mother. I was alone in the kitchen, browning hamburger and onions on the stove. Suddenly, the door opened and a man walked out. He came over to me, nodded toward the pan as if he approved of what I was doing, and then gave me a hug that I have never forgotten. The feeling was unlike anything I'd experienced before or since. Love, peace, warmth, and acceptance. It was overwhelming. And then I woke up. A friend and I recently went to see a psychic. The psychic said that my father was with me, that he was sorry he had to leave so early in my life, and that he knew of me and was very proud. I grew up not knowing my father or even who he was. Is it possible that the dream I had all those years ago was actually a visitation? Could that explain why the experience has stayed with me so vividly and why I felt it so deeply?"
0: Okay, Cindy. Thank you for that dream. I did edit it a little bit just for time's sake. So if you didn't hear exactly what you wrote, that's why. And yes, I do believe that back in the day, everything started with browned hamburger.
1: Yeah.
0: Every recipe. Good she stuff. Mentioned that. Okay. So here you are. You're almost 70 years old and you are remembering a dream vividly from when you were 15. That's pretty crazy. I am not here to tell you that that was not your dad, because I don't know if it was. Usually whenever we get a visitation from somebody that's passed, they don't speak. Mm. So this makes sense, because he just comes up and holds you and he hugs you.
1: Mm-hmm.
0: You know, I can tell you what the dream means as far as symbols go, but let's just start with that and say, if that is what gives you comfort, and if that is something that what the psychic said, you know, I mean, obviously that person can see into things that I can't. So if you liked that interpretation, then it's true. Okay, I can tell you what it means from a dream perspective. So when you're in the kitchen, you're preparing food, and food is knowledge. So when you're 15 years old, what are we doing? I would say you're starting high school.
1: Yep.
0: So you're preparing to go into a different part of your life where you're learning new things, not just school information, but you're taking in new information. The environment is different. Your dad, or let's just call him the man, that's your subconscious mind. And also, if it's an older man and it is your dad, then it would be your inner authority. So this could have happened like right before you, if you know, let me know, took a test, or were you moving somewhere? Were you going to high school? So here your subconscious mind is stepping in, your inner authority, and it's saying you're going to be okay. And things are going to change, but I am supporting you. So you're supporting yourself with that higher part of yourself that, you know, creates new things.
1: It's a soul hug. It don't matter who it's from.
0: That's true. Yes. So it could be possible. And then, you know, I would just take it at that. The details here and getting into that he, you know, it was the bathroom that he came out of. That's not really important, because to you, the important part of the dream is when you were hugged and how it made you feel. Now, I would also ask you, do you know, you might not know if when you were 15 years old, your dad had already passed.
1: And if I see. Yeah.
0: Right. So at the time, had he passed? And if that's the case, I would definitely say that it could be your dad. Definitely could be.
1: Yeah. And again, even if it wasn't, you still got something out of it.
0: So, yeah. And who am I to say it wasn't?
1: Take that for what it feels like.
0: Absolutely. And if that was a positive experience for you, then feel the hug. Yes.
1: Feel
0: it's a lovely dream.
1: Hug.
0: I would like to tell people I'll be on Twin Cities Live tomorrow afternoon around 4 o'clock interpreting dreams. What? Are
1: I
0: you going
1: to
0: be on?
1: I forgot to tell you that I'm going to be on Twin Cities Live tomorrow hosting.
0: Shut up.
1: Yes.
0: Oh,
1: we're
0: going to
1: be
0: gosh.
1: On together.
0: That's crazy.
2: And I forgot to tell you guys. I'm just kidding. I'm not part of it.
1: What are you on?
0: Come on.
1: Are you doing it too?
0: Come on down.
2: I'm just kidding.
0: Actually, the dreams I'm doing tomorrow are the staff. They all submitted
1: That's
0: dreams.
1: That's awesome.
0: And so I really hope we get through all of them, because they're awesome dreams.
1: Well,
0: so check it out.
1: I'll tell Elizabeth to keep her mouth shut and let you have more time to talk. Because, you know, that's so hard. No, we're going to have a blast tomorrow. I completely forgot to tell you that I'm going to be filling in tomorrow.
0: That's fun.
1: Which is great, because that means we get to take over Twin Cities Live.
0: Yeah, we do.
1: Yeah.
0: Let's take it over.
1: Yeah. We'll just tell Elizabeth,
0: is there a cooking segment? Because I just want some food.
1: There better be. They're usually very, very good about making sure there's food when I fill in, because Elizabeth knows. That is the way to my heart. So anyway, tune in to Twin Cities Live tomorrow to catch Dawn interpreting dreams. But if you'd like to have her interpret your dream on this show, what do you got to do, Dawn?
0: Okay, you go to our website or our app, find our show, Bradley and Dawn. There's a drop-down menu that's like email the show. It's like an envelope symbol. And you can find my name there, Dee McLean, and title it Dreams. Make it about a paragraph long, and you'll eventually hear it on the show. I'm going to give you a preview. Next week, we're doing Kathy, Stacy, and Kate's dream.
1: Wow, I can't wait. And I'll be here.
3: Morning, sunshine.
4: Where's the beef?
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6: 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Nothing is funnier than the tuba. 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
3: I bet they're all dead.
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3: Oh, I'm sorry. Would it be funnier if I said it with a tuba behind me?
6: Yeah, actually, please.
3: I bet they're dead.
6: You know what I want? I want the tuba behind I'm having chest pains.
3: I'm having chest pain.
6: They really should have considered that.
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1: Hey, Dawn, we sure had some fun adventures on the show earlier.
0: Did we? It was so long ago. What did we do again?
1: Here, I'll replay some of it for you. Right here during the Bradley and Dawn replay on My Talk 107.1.
0: Thanks for doing that.
1: I'm Bradley Trainer,
0: and I'm Dawn McClain, and this is Blinded by the Item.
1: Blind items are celebrity gossip with the names left out.
0: Together, we'll play detective to figure out what the item is telling us about our favorite celebrity. Welcome to Blinded by the Item, juicy bits of gossip with the names left out. It's a game we play every day here on this channel if you're watching on YouTube or if you're listening on the radio on My Talk or also through podcast form. Now, Mike has a message that he would like to deliver about a not-so-fun topic.
14: Yeah, let's start it off and just remind everybody, obviously, we do celebrity gossip. That's what we talk about. I know somebody around, you know, the celebrity gossip parts that we've been discussing for decades is Perez Hilton. And if you've maybe seen or just heard rumblings about what went down on Perez's TikTok Live yesterday, I'll just say leave it at that. If you want to dig into it more, you certainly can. We're not going to touch on it here, but he was clearly having some sort of, it's been described many different things, but some sort of a psychotic breakdown. There was a video for 34 minutes on Instagram Live or on TikTok Live, and it was showing him self-harming, and it was very troubling. Oh. And it was, so I don't know if we have to go too much more detail into that, but I'll just say, and we all, I think, have feels about Perez Hilton and have throughout the years, but let's remember this person has a 13-year-old, an 11-year-old, and an 8-year-old that are old enough to potentially see that and had to experience that, which, again, if anyone did experience it or it was thrust upon you like it was on X, like it was for me, I'm sorry. That's not awesome to watch or have to see. So it was rough. So just wanted to put that out there because, again, that's certainly somebody we talk about.
0: But we're never going to do blind items about something like that.
14: Of course not. So. Of course not. And also just a reminder, if you are going through any sort of struggles like that or just want to have someone to talk to, if you don't know it, 988 is this is the suicide and crisis hotline.
0: Yes.
14: Like, you can call 988. You can text 988. You can go onto your Google and just type in 988. You can do it in like all your different chat apps, whatever it is. Just type in 988 and they've got professionals there that can help you out.
15: Well, that's what I worry about with, you know, we were having a sort of like
1: I don't, lighthearted is not the right word, but earlier on our radio show, because another wonderful person on this station named Donna recommended I watch something last night, and it was a Netflix documentary that was very graphic and involved murder, and, you know, it was true crime, but I was not prepared for it. And when you are not prepared for seeing things, and you are, and then it's just such a, it's like, I don't want to say it's an act of violence in and of itself, but it can be a very emotional thing. And so you really wish that... I know that we have to be adults and police ourselves on the internet. Mm-hmm. But like, for example, when you open a platform, you would hope that that content is not going to be served to you without you at least having some sort of acceptance of that, or like permission of that. Right. You shouldn't just be forced to see things, like,
0: because you did not. This was on TikTok, Mike. You didn't just go on TikTok. This was something that someone reposted.
14: The video's
0: on X.
14: Yeah, the video's been taken down on TikTok Live, and the account has been banned and everything like that. But again, because, you know, X is X, and unfortunately, because of what we do, my algorithm is a mess. Because again, I'm in the deepest, darkest spots of the internet, looking for blind items, talking about things. So when I'm just going through the normal, you know, just watching videos, or a video pops up, it's like, well, here's the next video we're serving up to you. I didn't know this was happening. I'm watching this video, and I'm like, wait, what is this? And I'm like, is this from a horror movie? Like, what? This can't be real. OMG, this is not only real. Like, this has been happening for a while, and it was horrific.
1: I bet.
14: It was one of the worst things I've ever seen in my life.
1: I'm sorry that you...
0: I'm just so glad that people who were watching actually called.
14: Yeah.
0: And that is the only good thing, is that he, you know, that somebody knew to get him help. And...
14: And we should mention that as well. He has been, authorities got there, and he has been transferred to a hospital. And this was in his Miami home, where he just recently moved to. And his kids and his wife were not present while this was all happening.
0: Okay.
1: He has a wife?
14: Oh, I'm sorry. I thought that's what I saw reported.
1: I don't think he has a partner.
14: Oh, okay.
0: I know, yeah, but you're right about the three kids.
14: Sorry,
1: for sure.
14: I saw it reported.
1: His
14: that
1: mom,
14: yes, the three
1: I
14: kids
1: think his
14: there,
1: mom
14: yeah.
1: lives there.
0: Yeah.
1: Oh, I, there are a lot of questions, and, you know, I am interested in, you know, reading about the story in the lead up, or how, because I do have questions, serious questions, like, how is somebody allowed to do that? And, you know, again, I'm sure there's a good answer. But the questions I have are things like, how can someone do that live for half an hour on a platform without.
0: Right, 34 minutes, you said?
1: Without something intervening or automatically stopping that.
0: Yeah.
14: Based on what I read, when authorities arrived, they were concerned about, it was essentially a hostage situation with him.
1: I'm just thinking of TikTok.
14: Like, oh, yes,
1: like,
14: for
1: you'd
14: sure.
1: Think
14: how
1: that,
14: can
1: like,
14: it?
1: Can we use AI to, you know, in addition to creating fun little videos to, you know, torment our friends and coworkers with, like, I don't know, notice violent behavior happening and shutting down.
0: It should,
1: You know?
0: Instagram Live, TikTok, they should have, like, some type of a, I don't know if this would cause, because, you know, there are people out there who would misuse it, but there should be an immediate, easy way for you to report a video. Like, this is dangerous.
1: Mm-hmm. Well, I'm sure they do, but clearly, like, I'm sure you can report the live stream, right?
0: I don't know, because I really don't have.
1: Well, I know on Instagram you can. So I just would imagine that, like, if somebody started doing something, it's just, why would it take 30 minutes to respond, right?
0: Yeah, 30 minutes for him to write.
14: Yeah.
0: Yeah.
14: All right. So, again, just wanted to kick off with that and reference it.
1: Thank
14: again,
1: you.
14: That's what everybody is talking about. Oh, it's what everyone's talking about right now in the world of that we kind of dig into. So 988, again, text, call, chat, whatever you want. It's all available there. Let's have some fun, though, and dig into some juicy bits of gossip with the names left out. Let's start with this first one here today. Just as more rumors of women talking about how they've hooked up with this A-minus list musician after his shows, his higher on the list partner is making sure they're very publicly showing just how true their love is, at least for the camera. Just as more rumors of women talking about how they hooked up with this A-minus list musician after his shows, his higher on the list partner is making sure they are very publicly showing their love to anyone with a camera.
0: Is this something we talked about yesterday?
14: No.
0: Okay, good.
14: I don't think so.
1: She says good.
0: Because I don't remember what we talked about. Because we've been really, Mike's been really like, now listen, you should know this about some things. And so now I'm scared.
2: No.
0: No, scared. I just, you know, Tucker Pillsbury. I just got to keep putting
1: somber
0: Tucker Pillsbury is a person.
1: No. Role model.
0: Role model.
1: Somber is
0: Shane-o.
1: Remember?
0: Yeah.
1: Shane.
0: Yeah.
1: But
0: and then Tate McRae exists and she's amazing.
1: Yeah. And don't forget Madison Beer.
0: Oh, yeah. Well, she's in my notes, but yeah. Okay.
14: By the way, you know who's doing a really good job of making sure we remember all these people?
0: Who?
14: Variety and the people who are paying them to run this special called The Power of Young Hollywood.
0: Yeah.
14: Because in the last 3 days, we've had Tate McRae featured. We had Tyreek Withers featured, who we've talked about in The Blinds before, with Chase Infinity and him and their pub relationship. And now today, Somber. It's like they know.
0: It's like they listen to us and they're like, well, this is what Blinded by the Item is talking about.
1: Okay, so we're talking. I feel like I saw something. It's just, this is like tingling something.
14: Your spidey senses are gone. I will say, we also found out yesterday why Role Model wasn't at Taylor Swift's wedding. So again, they're really making sure we learn about all these people.
1: Why wasn't Role Model there?
14: He had something else going on. I don't know what the thing
1: was. Tucker. Okay.
14: Tucker, just as rumors of women talking about how they hooked up with this A-minus list musician start to swirl even more, his higher on the list partner is making sure they're very publicly showing off their love to anyone with a camera.
0: So let's just eliminate. It's not Jared Leto, is it? Okay.
1: And it's not Rihanna and...
14: Yeah, it is.
1: Oh.
0: Oh, good job.
1: A$AP Rocky.
14: According to the Blind Item, just as more rumors come out of women saying that they were hooking up with A$AP Rocky following the shows and just in general, it's no accident that Rihanna is very publicly making sure that their love is on full display for anyone with a camera.
1: Well, I mean, they have gotten sort of on the wrong end of the publicity conversation in terms of their relationship. Remember the Met Gala?
0: Mm-hmm.
1: Like, no, she doesn't. Remember when they fought in the car afterward?
0: Oh, yes. She's like, we're getting out of here.
1: Yeah.
0: Yeah. It was like they split the scene quickly and she was seen going mar, mar, mar, mar, mar, at him.
1: She was seen going. Mar, mar, mar.
0: She's like, no. We're going.
14: And then don't forget, he performed in Phoenix earlier this year and really put those rumors to rest by saying, thank goodness. And I am very much changing the words. Thank goodness. Y'all didn't know me when I was single because I would have bleeped the bleep the bleep and bleep and bleep.
1: When he told the audience he would be getting it. And probably did.
14: Well, I think it was in reference to particularly the few people he was looking at the time.
0: Oh, come on.
14: But, yeah.
1: That's what he also said afterward.
0: Oh,
1: come on
0: boy.
1: To my dressing room.
14: Yeah. So we actually have referenced this in Blinds before. Is it a situation where Rihanna doesn't know or where she doesn't want to know? And it feels like if this PDA that's well on display here in these last few days is any indication, she knows.
1: I mean, does she watch the show?
14: She should.
0: Probably.
1: Like, we would have given her a heads up. If you want to come play Blinded by the Item, I bet she'd be pretty good.
0: Yeah.
14: I bet you she'd have some blind items for us.
1: Mm-hmm. Mm-hmm. God, that'd be amazing. Can we just get a celebrity? We'll put you behind a screen, kind of like Sally Jesse style back in the day. You just see a profile.
14: Mm-hmm.
0: Yeah. Yeah. Or what was the Robert Downey? What was that?
1: Robert Downey?
0: No.
1: No, you're thinking of...
0: what am I thinking of?
1: Yeah.
0: Yep. Old talk shows.
1: Downey. Yeah. It's not Robert Downey.
0: No. I always thought he was connected to Robert Downey Jr., but...
14: Morton Downey?
1: Morton Downey Jr.,
0: Morton Downey.
1: You were thinking of somebody else because Morton Downey Jr.
14: That's not it.
1: He was like the original Rush Limbaugh, like angry man.
0: Okay.
1: I remember watching. He would be on late at night. And he'd be like, rah, rah, rah, rah, yelling.
0: Let me look at a picture. It's fine. Just let me get this out of my system.
1: He's the one that would have like the most offensive people on, and they would. It was like the progenitor of trash TV.
14: Mm.
0: Oh yeah, those teeth.
14: Oh, yeah, it was the teeth.
0: Those teeth are not real.
1: There is I feel like there's a documentary about that show.
0: And he used to smoke cigars, too, I think.
1: Oh, yeah. He
0: during
1: would smoke,
0: the show?
1: Well, I think just ciggies, even.
0: Yeah, definitely. All right. Well, that was fun.
14: Using a large silver bowl as a ashtray, he would chain smoke during the show and blow smoke in the guests' faces.
0: That's true.
1: Oh, he was
0: This is before
1: terrible.
0: Jerry Springer. This is his inspiration. Except Jerry Springer's like, I'm going to do a more calm show. Anyway, great.
14: What a time. Okay, let's keep it rolling on with some more. I was just reading about that show. I'm like, man,
1: Richard
14: what a time
1: Bay.
14: That was.
1: I think that's who I was thinking of. Remember him?
0: Mm-mm.
1: 90s talk show host, Richard Bay.
14: Okay. Let's keep rolling on
0: We need a celebrity. We'll put you behind a screen.
14: Yes.
1: Yeah. Mm-hmm. Yeah, but so we'll they can drop.
14: Protect.
1: Yeah, we can do the.
0: Yeah, Quinn will have to do a lot in post.
1: That's fine. He's up for it.
15: Where talk is fun.
16: 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You bring so much laughter and love. You're everything to me.
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22: Hey, late night / early morning people. You were probably doing something really awesome between noon and 3.
0: We know we were.
22: So here's a sampling of the really awesome things we were doing then, replayed for you now.
0: It's the best adventures of Bradley and Dawn on My Talk 107.1.
14: Let's do another blind item here. You guys got that first one. Anyone who saw the interactions between this A-minus list actor and his A-minus list movie and TV actress date last night all said the same thing. For being great actors, they sure don't act like they like each other very much. Oh. They both appear very excited for award season to come and go. Anyone who saw the interactions between this A-minus list actor and this A-minus list movie and TV actress last night all said the same thing. For being great actors, they sure didn't act like they liked each other very much. They both seem like they're very excited for award season to come and go.
0: Okay. Tom Pelfrey and Kaley Cuoco? Trying to think of people that would be award season would be.
14: Mm-hmm.
1: Are these people in a movie together?
14: They are.
1: So they don't want to have to do PR together.
14: Well, they were seen last night not doing PR for the movie. Not directly, I should say, doing PR for the movie.
1: Is the movie coming out soon?
14: We don't have a date quite yet.
1: Oh.
0: So it's not Zendaya and Tom.
14: It is not.
1: Well, yeah, the A-minus is what threw me off of that, but.
0: We don't have a date for the movie.
14: We don't. The movie does not have a date, and that's a clue within itself.
0: Okay.
1: Because we think that there's some stuff. I don't know. What is this?
0: I don't know, but he has a weird look on his face.
14: Anyone who saw the interactions between this A-minus list, mostly movie actor, and this A-minus list movie and TV actress last night said the same thing. For being great actors, they sure don't act like they like each other very much. Both appear to be excited for award season to come and go.
1: And go.
14: And I will say the event they were at for last night was a different movie premiere. Not the one they're in together.
1: Oh.
0: Okay.
1: But that movie's coming out this week?
14: That movie is coming out this week, I'm pretty sure.
1: What's coming out this week on your list, Dawn?
0: I'll look. I don't know if that's going to help us at all, because random people show up to movie premieres.
14: This is accurate.
0: It's like, why is Spencer Pratt there?
1: Is this a franchise movie?
14: No.
1: And not the one that they're going to be in either is not a franchise?
14: No. Yep. Okay. Neither of the movies in question of this blind item are franchise films.
1: Will their movie come out this fall, even though it's not dated yet?
14: We think so.
0: Oh. Maybe not. Okay.
1: Okay. So it's even up in the air if it's going to happen this year.
14: There's a question about that. And that's a clue within itself.
0: Oh. All right. Let's
1: because is this like Shia LaBeouf and somebody? Is it because of like rights or something?
14: Yeah.
0: Oh, well, Mattel?
1: Mm-mm. No, oh. Yeah, but no. But
0: so
1: yeah.
0: Not Margot Robbie and...
1: Mm-mm. No, there's something else, though, that I'm...
14: Sniffing in there?
1: Yeah.
0: Does it have to do with a superhero?
14: No. Nope.
0: Okay, good.
14: Although...
0: It's too big of a category.
14: Although, one of them has been a superhero.
0: I see.
14: But that has nothing to do with these two films.
0: Yeah.
1: This film, is it... So it has it even been filmed?
14: Yes.
1: So it's just a matter of who's releasing it?
14: Correct.
1: Is it going to be Disney or...
14: No.
1: Warner Brothers?
14: No.
1: Paramount?
14: No. And you're never going to get it if you're guessing
1: like
14: this.
1: All right.
0: Okay. All right. So...
14: You would have.
0: Would we even...
14: Without a big change.
0: Netflix? All right. Do we even know the name of the movie?
14: Yes.
0: We do. Okay.
14: You know the movie, you know these two. We've also actually talked about the movie that the premiere was for last night. We've actually had a blind item about that movie as well.
0: Okay.
14: And about the fact that one of these two stars may have actually been with another co-star. Let me read the blind item here. Don't worry about that. You're getting confused. Yeah. Although anyone who saw the interaction.
1: No, we've been confused for about the last 3 years. Okay.
0: Is it Paw Patrol, the dino movie?
14: Oh, I wish. No, okay. Unfortunately, no. Chase is not on this case, unfortunately. Okay. Anyone who saw the interaction last night between this A-minus list actor, mostly movie actor, and this A-minus list movie and TV actress all said the same thing. For being great actors, they sure don't seem to act like they like each other very much. They both appear excited for award season to come and go.
0: Mm.
14: And again, one of the two of them has been a superhero.
0: All right.
1: One of them, the he...
14: That he has been a superhero.
0: Okay.
1: Marvel? Like all a right. Biggin? Superman?
0: Batman.
14: All Marvel and DC fans just groaned.
1: I know. I look.
14: DC is Superman and Batman.
0: Okay. Yeah.
1: So,
14: a big,
1: Ryan Reynolds?
0: If they groaned. Let him groan.
14: A big Marvel.
1: A big character. Marvel Spidey? Oh, Tom Holland, but not. Oh, Andrew Field of Gar.
0: Andrew Garfield.
1: And who is he supposed to be with?
0: He is with C Next Page.
1: I was like, who's C Neck? That's a weird name.
14: C Next
1: She
14: Page.
1: Got that C Neck.
14: I love that in your notes it says Andrew Garfield with
1: C-Next Page.
14: C Next Page.
0: Monica
1: over.
0: Barbaro.
14: And it works.
0: I ran out of room.
14: See page 2, column B.
0: Monica Barbaro,
14: hilarious.
0: Joan Baez.
14: What's the movie?
0: Artificial movie.
14: That's why we don't have a premiere for it yet. Remember,
1: okay.
14: The movie Artificial was going to be released by Amazon, and Bezos was like, yeah,
1: yes.
14: About that. We just entered in a $500 million deal with the people behind ChatGPT. I don't think we should do a movie about how awful they
1: what's
14: are.
1: What's his name?
14: Sam Altman.
1: Sam Altman.
0: Oh, yeah.
14: Well,
0: wow.
14: It was dropped. It's been picked up by Neon, and we will be getting it. It's rumored to be released late December and then for wide release in early January. Again, this is expected to be one of those films that will be a critical darling and will be up for Oscars. But according to the blind item, the interaction we saw last night, while the two of them were seen on the premiere of One Night Only... You may remember we discussed that movie.
0: Oh.
14: That was where the rumor had it. Monica Barbaro and, at the time, still unmarried Callum Turner really enjoyed being on set together.
0: Whoa.
14: You might like this movie, Dawn, because one of your favorites are in it.
0: It's
14: Julia Fox.
0: Oh, good. I love her.
14: But according to the blind items, the two of them, Andrew Garfield and Monica Barbaro, were certainly struggling to act like they cared about being next to each other at the premiere for One Night Only. Both appear excited for award season to come and go.
1: Also, when did Andrew Garfield get luscious locks?
14: He's got Jesus vibes right now.
1: No, literally.
0: He has long hair. Mm-hmm.
1: And he has really nice long hair. Like, I just want to run my fingers through it.
0: Not me.
1: Well, I'll take your hands, too.
0: What? Excuse me.
14: I'll use your hands to run my fingers through.
1: Yeah. Well, I'll be your hands. I don't know. I'm just going to stop while I'm ahead. There's something
0: hold
1: about
0: my
1: him.
0: Hand.
1: He's such Won't a good
0: you
1: actor.
0: Hold my hand.
1: Your what?
0: Hold my hand.
1: Hern? Hold your hand.
0: Andrew Garfield.
1: Yeah, I just Googled Monica Barbaro and Andrew Garfield and saw them together.
0: Oh, yeah. That's...
1: Right? He's got some nice hairsies.
14: Does
0: I don't think that suits him.
14: Well, it's probably because
1: for a role.
14: He is playing Roy Horn in the Wild Things Siegfried and Roy TV miniseries opposite Jude Law.
0: Oh!
1: Oh, my God.
0: Oh, my gosh.
1: This is based
0: when
1: on...
0: Is
1: we knew about this because this is based on that podcast called Wild Things, and it is a trip and a half. I cannot wait for these two to be on screen together as Siegfried and Roy.
0: And that is a miniseries?
14: It's going to be an 8-episode Apple TV limited series.
1: They're the ones that did the podcast, I think, so they would have had the rights, so that makes sense.
14: Sure.
0: Ooh.
14: Yeah, it was an Apple original podcast. It was named the exact same thing, Wild Thing, Siegfried and Roy.
1: Oh, our good friend and listener Nina says there's a blind item about him going to Turkey for a hair transplant. Did we talk about that?
14: Did not see that.
1: Oh, okay.
14: It works!
1: Well, I mean... If he did, it's a good one.
14: It works well.
1: Or he's, you know, just got a good lace front.
0: He's always had great hair.
1: Yeah.
0: Like, look back. It's unbelievable.
1: No, he has gorgeous hair. He's one of those people that, like, his personality or acting ability, like, adds to his attractiveness. Whereas if you didn't know who he was or...
0: Oh, okay.
1: Do you know what I mean? Because he's not... I mean, he's not ugly, but he's not maybe, you know, Hollywood leading man, your typical cookie
0: right.
1: cutter.
0: Mm-hmm. Yeah, yeah.
1: But there is something about him.
0: I can't really put my finger on, like, what I've seen him in that I thought was so good.
1: Oh, Tammy Faye, the Jim and Tammy Faye one?
0: Oh, yeah. He was so good in that. Yeah. That's right. He played
1: Jim Baker.
0: And was that Jessica Chastain?
1: Mm-hmm.
0: Okay. Thank you.
1: And then that just made me think of Righteous Gemstones for some reason.
0: Yeah.
1: Because it's kind of that story.
0: Yeah.
14: He has been up for a Best Actor in 2 different movies, Hacksaw Ridge and Tick, Tick, Boom.
0: Okay. Never saw Tick, Tick, Boom, but I know that that's a great musical.
14: Mm-hmm.
0: And so he's a singer too.
14: Yeah.
0: Okay.
14: Up for Best Actor. Yeah.
0: All right.
4: Brittany and Kendall.
5: I went to a Pilates class. I can't walk today. I can't, like, my kid wanted me to snuggle in bed with him last night. I wish I had access to that camera, like, to reverse it in time so I could show you two the way I had to, like, fall gently out of his bed and, like, somersault on the life-size Bluey that's on the floor.
7: Yeah,
5: I was like,
7: yeah.
5: Bluey, save me.
7: Bluey,
5: catch me.
7: You know what it is? It's the first time you have to go to the bathroom when you wake up. Is the most painful because it's like once you hit those quads and the squats and like we do the hardcore like CTR reformer class, you go, okay, I'm feeling okay because I'm standing and walking.
5: Yeah.
7: But then you have to slowly lower to the toilet to go.
5: Nope, there's no slow. It's just like,
7: pop,
5: please catch me.
7: Porcelain. Porcelain, please. They're like, Jordan, did you reinforce this bad boy?
5: I think I heard a crack.
7: I like to just fall down the stairs, just like let gravity. Jesus, take the wheel as I like let my body limply go down.
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0: 4 segments from earlier that you might have missed.
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0: They really were.
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14: Keep rolling on with another blind item. I'm going to give you a blind item that the two of you are not going to get. How about that?
1: Yes. You mean as opposed to all the other ones we don't get?
0: Problem.
14: No, that's why I'm bringing you this blind item is because we need to discuss it. But again, the two of you, I just... If you get this one, I would
1: God,
14: be
1: he
14: so...
1: acts like he can't rely on us to solve the lines.
14: No, I can't rely on you, but when I bring you B-plus list country music singers, I know you're not
1: okay.
14: going to get it.
0: Well.
14: According to the blind items, though, this B-plus list country music singer says he has some, quote, private family matters to attend to, which is causing him to cancel an international tour. I guess by definition, anger management and rehab would be family matters.
0: Oh.
14: This B-plus list country music singer says he's got some private family matters to attend to that has caused him to cancel an international tour. Mm. I guess by definition, anger management and rehab would count as family matters.
1: Mm. Great show.
0: Riley Green.
14: Nope.
1: You're just naming lists.
0: Well, that's the one that I don't know very well, but I know that he has a duet with Ella Langley, and he's from The Voice.
14: There you go. Nicely done. Everything you just said was correct. It has nothing to do with this blind item.
0: I know.
14: But you did say a lot of correct
1: things.
14: She's
1: just literally reading names off of her list.
14: You don't
1: just
14: happen to have any other names under your obscure
0: big
14: country
0: names
14: music?
0: Okay, I have like Jason Aldean, not him. It's not going to be Jelly Roll or...
1: It's not like a Morgan Wallen because B-list.
0: That's too big, yeah.
1: How about Shagria?
0: Shagria?
1: Lila.
14: You think it's Shaboozy?
1: No, I was just trying to make up a country name.
14: Got it.
1: Shagria Lagrimes.
14: I'll let the people in the blind items go ahead and keep commenting here and guessing, people in the comments here. This B-plus list musician, a B-plus list country musician, says he's got some private family matters to attend to, which is causing him to cancel an international tour. I guess by definition, anger management and rehab would be his family's matters.
1: Okay, now, I know we don't know who this is, but I do feel like there was an angry man.
14: There you go.
1: With dark hair.
14: Yep.
1: That we've talked about in the blinds before.
14: 2 months ago, went full drunken rage monster while out of the country and needed his label to bail him out. And then he had to issue a full apology to avoid prison time on foreign soil. That type of dark hair country singer.
1: But I'm not going to get his name, so...
14: I gave you a lot of clues in the comments. Again, at this point, we're just letting the commenters
0: play Sweetwater.
14: Sweetwater. He's climbing up the charts with his big hit, The Crick.
0: Yeah.
14: That's what it's called.
0: And The Ditch.
14: The Ditch. This guy...
0: Just tell us.
14: I'm giving the commenters a little chance.
0: Oh, okay, they're guessing. Yeah. They're Googling.
14: BZ.
1: Brian.
14: BZ, not a Brian.
1: Brisket.
14: It's a Bailey. It's a Bailey.
0: Billy.
14: Bailey.
1: Bailey.
0: Bailey. What was the next one?
14: Zimmerman.
0: Bailey Zimmerman?
14: There you go. You're going to have to get this guy's name on your calendar.
0: I will.
14: On your calendar. And if you do have him on your calendar,
1: because
14: he is still doing shows, by the way, this is the international leg of the tour that's been canceled. But according to the blind items, the reason why and the family matters that Bailey Zimmerman is talking about, why he has to cancel his international tours, are actually the fact that he's got to go to anger management and also probably rehab. And again, this is following that... wild drunken rage moment that he had in Mexico where he was like destroying a hotel room, left tens and tens of thousand dollars of damage, then started fighting authorities when they tried to intervene. He got arrested again, had to be bailed out by his label, if you believe the blind items.
0: Gosh, Lord.
1: I also don't like his statement talking about how right now I need to take this time to focus on important family matters.
0: Like how you're going to lose your family?
1: Like you are the family matter?
0: Yeah.
1: At hand? Like this ain't, like don't put it on your, like I'm going to take care of my family. No, you need to take care of yourself, apparently.
0: Well, it's not really owning anything.
1: No, that's what I mean.
0: Like that.
1: Yeah, it puts it off on somebody else or makes it sound like it. And don't we all know what it is? Like your fans are probably aware. So just own it and say, like, I need to work on myself, and that means I can't go on tour in Europe.
14: It's hard, though, because as a 26-year-old country singer...
0: Yeah, he's 26.
14: Trying to, you know, I don't know, have a similar career to Morgan Wallen, maybe he's just leaning into the bit because it works.
1: Well...
14: I mean, say what you will.
1: I would like to believe in any other universe that would be like the absolute opposite that anyone would do. But in this current universe that we live in, kind of feel like you're absolutely spot on.
14: Yeah. Well, we'll see how it goes.
0: He's a multi-platinum artist.
14: Mm-hmm.
1: It just shows you how very little we actually know about country music.
0: Yeah, that's still true. I didn't grow up with it.
1: Well, I did for about 4 years of my life, and then thankfully was able to escape and be deprogrammed.
0: Oh my gosh. There are some country songs that I really
1: like. No, I love old school country, you know.
0: I have a whole Spotify list.
14: Love it.
0: I was really listening to Martina McBride's like Let Freedom Ring, that song.
14: Mm-hmm.
0: That is about... murdering somebody.
14: It's about murdering somebody.
0: Her husband.
14: Yeah.
0: And she's like, she's like, he's a bad guy and I burnt the house down. I was like, what? I never listened to it like that before.
1: Is that your favorite song now?
0: No, but I was like, Martina. And we
14: she was disappointed. I mean,
0: we play it a lot during the 4th of July because it's Independence Day.
1: Who's we?
0: Our country.
1: Oh, I thought, I'm like, I don't...
0: I should have said it like that. Sorry.
1: Why?
0: Oh, I don't know.
14: Let's do another blind item here. We got
1: what is going on?
14: There have been months and months of contract disputes between this TV show that has dozens of seasons and this longtime A-minus lister. It is why they chose to announce that they're replacing him with the actress slash singer who loves supporting awful people. They will come to an agreement and he won't be going anywhere, but the producers wanted him to know he's absolutely expendable. You guys are having something happening in there.
0: Nothing. Say it again. I'm so sorry.
14: No, you're good.
1: Sorry, Mike.
14: There's been months of contract disputes between this TV show with dozens of seasons and this longtime A-minus lister. It's why they chose to announce they're replacing him with this actress slash singer who loves supporting awful people. They will come to an agreement. He won't be going anywhere, but the producers just wanted him to know he's absolutely expendable.
0: Is this a singing competition show?
14: Mm-hmm.
0: Is it Adam Levine?
14: No.
1: This is a judge?
14: No.
1: Oh, it's a contestant?
14: No.
1: No, it's a host. Ryan Seacrest.
0: Is it The Voice?
1: Okay. Oh, Blake?
0: Blake Shelton? Not Adam Levine. CeeLo, he's not on anymore.
14: You've established it's The Host.
0: It's The Host.
1: Yeah, who's The Host?
0: Is it Nick Cannon? He hosts everything.
14: There have been months and months of contract disputes between The Voice and this longtime A-minus lister. It's why they chose to announce that they're replacing him with the actress slash singer who loves supporting awful people. They will come to an agreement and he won't be going anywhere, but producers wanted him to know he's absolutely expendable.
0: Man.
1: Okay, so...
0: It's not Alfonso Rivero. Is he also a singer?
14: No.
0: He's not a singer. He's just a host type person.
14: He has been a long time A-minus lister. Thanks to hosting.
1: Thanks to hosting The Voice?
14: Or is that? Yeah, he's hosted The Voice for the entire time, I'm pretty sure.
0: Oh, no.
1: I don't know who that is.
0: Oh, my gosh.
1: I feel dumb.
14: But prior to that, he's hosted other things.
1: It's not Mario Lopez.
14: He hosted a television show that I, no matter what I was doing during the summer, would get on my bike and I pedaled to somebody's house. So at 3:30. We could watch this television show.
0: Was it a Nickelodeon show?
14: All the celebrities had to say.
1: Entertainment Tonight.
14: And the musicians.
0: Mario Lopez?
1: I just said that.
0: Oh, you did. Sorry.
14: Music.
0: I mean, when I'm thinking, sometimes I'm not listening.
14: Music.
0: It's, the dude.
1: Dick Clark.
0: Nope. MTV, the MTV, what's his name? Carson Daly?
1: Carson Daly, Total Request Live.
14: And who is the actress slash singer who supports awful people they replaced him with?
0: Or want to replace him with? Hurry.
14: No, they did replace him with for this next season.
0: Oh. I thought you said he wasn't going anywhere.
14: For this next season, he's been replaced. But he'll be back.
0: Okay. Who supports awful people?
1: Awful people.
14: She's got a podcast where she loves supporting awful people. Like, I don't know, Jonathan Majors and R. Kelly.
1: Oh, Kiki
14: and
1: Palmer.
14: Chris Brown. There you go.
1: According
14: to the blind items, and this is not much of a blind item at this point, but contract negotiations is why they had the really weird announcement that Kiki Palmer is replacing Carson Daly, and it sounded like forever, but it's only for the celebrity version of The Voice.
0: Oh, okay.
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0: Thanks, buddy.
1: Y'all. Happy birthday, Jace.
2: Yeah.
3: Thank you, guys.
1: Cheers to you.
3: Oh, there's the Disney. Happy birthday, so thank you.
1: Yeah.
3: Turning 52 on a Wednesday. Nothing better. Nothing better.
1: Is it sort of just like a big sad trombone?
3: It is kind of like having a birthday on a Wednesday is like walking around with a sad trombone behind you. It's just like, well, it's Wednesday.
1: It's my birthday.
3: It's 52. It's not a big one. It's just 52 on a Wednesday.
1: Listen, we're going to celebrate and make it feel like a big one.
3: Thank you.
1: Okay, Jason.
3: Thank you. My husband has been doing a great job. He started it. We on last night. We'll talk about that later. But yeah. Oh, please. It's fine. It's a Wednesday. Who cares? You know what
1: okay,
3: I mean?
1: Okay. Well, we care.
3: Yeah.
1: And we have a little surprise for you.
3: Oh.
1: Jason.
3: Is it Larry Hagman back from the dead?
1: Yes.
3: Okay.
1: Sorry.
2: No zombies involved.
1: Did we fail?
2: No. I think we did.
1: Okay. No, I actually think we succeeded because, Jason, you know, you are a fortunate man. You have immense success in your career. You are surrounded by people who love and adore you. It can be difficult to think, what would be the perfect gift for such a man as Jason? Holly and I looked high and low.
2: Mm-hmm.
1: And what we're going to do right now is we are going to give you the audio version of what is a video and audio gift. But we want your authentic reaction to the audio first while I send you the video.
3: I am so scared right now.
1: This, Jason, this is for you.
2: Here we go.
4: Who there, Jason? Or should I say, Saucy-cito? It's your old friend, Captain Jack. Now, I heard tell from your shipmates, Colleen and Holly, that you're celebrating your birthday. 52 years around the sun. Well, I think that deserves a hearty huzzah. And may your future voyages be bountiful. And on this very special day, may Grumpy Gills let the margaritas flow like gallons of water on a Disneyland flume ride. Eh? I've also been informed of one additional detail, that your child, Pedro Pascal's, well, I wish you all the best with that, and I certainly think that's a movie we all want to see almost as much as Pirates of the Caribbean 6. Hey, well, fair winds and calm seas to you, and once again, a very happy birthday, Sally.
1: We got Captain Jack Sparrow. Is that close enough to J.R. Ewing?
2: Yeah.
1: Larry Hagman?
2: Captain Jack wasn't busy.
3: Oh, my God.
1: Or dead.
3: Oh, my gosh.
2: Nope.
3: Look at him. Oh, my goodness. I'm watching it now. Oh.
4: Is your old friend Captain Jack?
3: Oh, my goodness. That is the best. Oh, you two.
1: I want you to watch that on repeat today so that you remember
3: you kidding me?
1: How much we love and adore you.
2: That's
3: oh,
2: right.
3: My gosh. That, I'm going to instruct Colin. That will be shown at my funeral. I just.
1: Did you mean Grumpy Gills?
3: Grumpy Gills. That's right. Oh,
1: we did have him call you by your official pirate names.
3: Yeah, saucy Sal or whatever. Yeah,
1: yeah, saucy from Saucy Sailor and Grumpy Gills.
2: From one pirate to another.
3: Oh my God, that could not be better. That is, I don't care whatever happens today. Now it's just great.
1: I'm glad we topped it early.
3: You topped it early. This is. He kind of looks like Britney Spears if Britney Spears dressed up as Jack Sparrow.
1: He definitely is sort of the Timu Jack Sparrow. I'm not mad about it at all.
3: No, I'm not either. He's a little, he's the Zara of Jack Sparrow's. But you know what? His voice, if I had not seen his face, I would have thought he got Johnny Depp.
1: I know.

0: Yeah. Oh, gosh.
1: So happy birthday to you.
0: Thank you. That's
1: from us.
0: We could just end the show right now.
2: Happy margarita.
0: That's right. I'm going to. I'm going to have a margarita. Oh, God.
1: I hope you go to a restaurant and just order it like that, and they're very confused because mm-hmm. it's not a pirate-themed restaurant.
2: Yeah. Go to a classy cocktail bar.
1: Yeah.
0: Yeah. Well, I'm going to the Mystic Lake Amphitheater tonight.
1: Oh, that's right.
0: So I'll just go up to one of the booths and go, hey, me matey, may I have a margarita?
1: Please do that.
2: We need that filmed. If you didn't film it, it didn't happen.
0: Exactly. Yeah, absolutely.
1: Who are you seeing again?
0: Akon.
1: Oh, yeah, that's right.
2: That's right. Yes.
0: And let me be clear. I'm just, full disclosure.
2: Akon music.
0: I don't really care that much about Akon. I'm only going because wine diva Leslie Miller invited me and Colin. And we had nothing else planned, really. Because, again, 52 on a Wednesday.
1: But you're going to be outside at the amphitheater.
0: Yeah. Now,
1: I will be curious to hear what it's like once you get inside, because I don't have that experience. Standing outside in the rain and being angry experience.
0: That's right. So hopefully I will have a better experience than you had there, Colleen.
1: I hope. It's going to be a full review.
0: Holy crap. It's going to be okay. I have Jack Sparrow saying happy birthday. I'm going to order a margarita early mm-hmm. later. And the weather, beautiful.
1: Honestly.
0: Beautiful tonight. Beautiful.
1: I don't know who is responsible for this particular full meal deal of weather.
0: Yeah.
1: But the weather the next few days is incredible.
0: Absolutely amazing. The dogs were loving it. They were outside most of yesterday. Milo looked at me like, this is the best day ever.
1: Yeah.
0: Like, I know, buddy. And then I went outside. I was like, this is the best day ever.
1: Mm-hmm. It is such a change when you go from constant swass and feeling like you live inside a mouse.
0: Yeah.
2: Ew.
0: A nasty
1: mouse. Do you know that feeling? That's how I feel. It's just like, oh, this must be what it's like, you know, between your molars and your cheek.
0: It's just ew. Before we go any farther with the festivities, let us acknowledge that Colleen is coming to us live from Brainerd. She's attending a sex toy convention. And is that what it is? That's what my paperwork says. Ollie, is that what your paperwork says?
2: Yeah, it says Paul Bunyan's Fun Fest here.
1: It is. It's actually a family sex toy. No, this is like my next stop on my tour of I had a different summer planned.
0: Yeah, yeah, before you took a job.
1: I got the call that said, hey, would you like to talk about doing a job? And so I had a whole different summer plan, and I said, I have a summer, and if we can figure out how to make some stuff work, I'd love that. Well, here's the beauty of where I am right now. I'm in beautiful, beautiful Brainerd, Minnesota. And it just happens that Hubbard Media That Connects owns a number of radio stations.
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0: Thank you.
1: 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Can I just say like some stuff about other radio stations?
0: Oh, go ahead. Who cares?
1: You guys,
0: 3 hours.
1: 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Actually 107.5 The Power Loon in the Brainerd Lakes area. Do you know about The Power Loon?
0: No. We own it, right?
1: We do. It's flipping legendary. I've been listening to The Power Loon in the Brainerd Lakes area when I'm in the Brainerd Lakes area since God was a boy. My husband and I love The Power Loon. I am right now across the hall from the Power Loon.
2: Ooh.
1: It's big, you guys. Yesterday, I met somebody who does the morning show at the Power Loon, and she gave me a Power Loon sticker.
0: She did not.
2: I was going to ask, get in their promo department and get a t-shirt.
1: I know. Well, Matt already has one. My husband already has one. But I learned it's the old one. They've got a new one, and now I'm like, I need to complete my collection. Anyway, that's not why you called.
0: What's you the power moon? Is it a rock? Is
1: classic
0: it pop?
1: Rock. Okay, but here's the other thing. Here's the other exciting news. Are you aware that we have a signal in Brainerd?
0: Oh, I think I just found this out. Yes.
1: So if you find yourself in the Brainerd Lakes area, you just want to tune your you want to tune it to 95.1, I believe.
0: Okay.
1: Is where we are in the Brainerd Lakes area. My talk broadcasts there. I'm such an old school girl, even on my drive up here, I don't listen to the app. I listen terrestrial. I listen on my car radio. And when you lose it from the cities on your way here, you can pretty much flip it over to the other signal and get it. So I'm able to listen the whole way, which is wonderful. And, you know, to be fair, if I were not able to get a signal and I were outside of our signal area, I would use the app. I'm not opposed to the app. I like having it on my car radio.
0: Yeah.
1: So here we are. We actually have a signal in Brainerd, and I am sitting in our Brainerd studios. The people, the good people of Brainerd just in general are wonderful. The wonderful people of Hubbard in Brainerd have welcomed me with open arms. They found a studio for me to use in their facility. They're, you know, here they've offered me coffee. They could not be more welcoming. They rolled out the red carpet for me, which is so lovely.
0: Holly, we don't even do that for her here.
1: No.
0: We don't even like offer her coffee back here.
1: I'm moving here.
0: Yeah. Oh, okay.
1: I'm going to move here.
0: Let me compliment you as I try to do often, because you deserve it. But I met with, the big guy. The Dan, the Emperor, he squeezed me in for like 10 minutes on his way to pick up another award.
1: Lucky.
0: I met with him, and I don't know if you know this. I don't know if he told you this. I don't know if you've heard this. But yes, this is how. Remember I said a few minutes ago, oh, yeah, I did hear that we have a signal up there, because allegedly, supposedly, there's an employee there that is obsessed with you.
1: Oh.
0: And is too shy, so they're freaking out that you are within their area code. They're freaking out that you are within their building structure. They were delighted to hear you were returning, and they're freaking out that you're in the same building they are.
1: I haven't met them yet, or if I have,
0: they're too shy to let you know.
1: That is so sweet.
0: Yeah, the Emperor told me that.
1: I love it here. Honestly, the people are so kind. The studios, you guys, they have, I can't even count. They have like 7 studios here.
0: Oh my God. Holly, let's just move up there.
2: Yeah.
1: They operate 6 radio stations.
2: Yeah, that was
0: Holly, that's a loon.
2: That's me what you're doing here on the Catherine Hepburn impersonating a loon from On Golden Pond.
0: The handmaid of loons up here.
1: Yeah. You guys, they operate 6 radio stations out of this building. So it's real busy. It's real busy. And they made space for me. And so here I am broadcasting with you guys, with my friends. And I'm excited.
0: I love when we go on adventures, because it gives us new things to talk about.
1: Mm-hmm. Yeah. I do have to tell you, when we come back, can I tell you, I took a tour of memories on the way up.
0: Oh.
1: And some of them involve you, Jason.
0: Oh, my goodness. We'll sit back, relax, grab a margarita and your tuba. We'll be back.
3: Brittany and Kendall. I went to a Pilates class. Minivans to me just smell like spilt chocolate milk and like granola bars are on the floor. And like soccer socks.
4: If I had a minivan right now, I'd take out that third row. Just the activities we could do. Go and I could have a picnic back there. We could go to a drive-in and sit back there. I would never come back. And they'd be like, hey, Brittany, can't you drive because you have a minivan? Sorry, dolls. I don't even know where my third row is. You're on your own, because we just use the back to party.
5: But that one that we had at the station, the thing was a Dodge. It had a Hemi in it.
4: 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Do I know what that is? No, not really. Once I get my minivan, you guys are going to want to roll with me. Too bad I lost the third row.
3: You think you're Gen Z.
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0: 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My Talk, everything entertainment.

0: to the show, everyone. Hope you're having a good start to your Wednesday. Good start to your day. Midweek. Beautiful day out today, so get outside and enjoy it. Colleen is getting out and enjoying it. She is up in Brainerd. It's a special split edition of our show. She's up at Brainerd, not at a sex toy convention. She's there for other reasons. But you had quite the journey getting up to the beautiful Brainerd area.
1: I did. Okay, so first of all, the reason we're up here, my family used to do, my extended family on my husband's side, we used to do a yearly trip to Brainerd. Mm. And when my older son started playing baseball, it got to be almost impossible for us to carve out time to do this annual trip. And we had an opportunity this summer because of my son's schedule and because of my kids' schedule. And we thought this would be a really fun Christmas present for my father-in-law. This is a thing that he looked forward to so many times when the kids were young. And so for Christmas, we gave him a week at the resort that we always stayed at with our family and my brother-in-law and his wife, etc. So that's why we're here. And I used to drive up here with the family all the time, and I got a new friend.
0: Oh, who's your friend?
1: I'm sorry, that was Tess.
0: That's
1: Tess. I was just waving at Tess. Yeah,
0: Tess is there.
1: She just walked by, and I gave her a nice little wave. She's on B93.3, the country station.
0: Oh, okay. And she doesn't work at the loon, the power loon.
1: She doesn't work at the power loon, but she knows people at the power loon.
0: Oh, hi, Tess.
1: So, yeah, anyway, that's Tess. Yeah. She just walked by. I had to give her a wave because they're my friends now. Hey.
0: Yeah, right.
1: So, but I made this drive, I can't even tell you how many times, with my kids up to Brainerd. And do I have any memories of that? Zero.
0: No.
1: Zero memories. Nothing really sticks in my brain. But when I drove those same roads, I did have one memory that kept coming back. Do you know what it was, Jason? Because it involves you.
0: Heavens to Murgatory. I don't love.
1: I'm going to give you a hint.
0: Okay.
1: There is a stop on the way to Brainerd. We didn't make it all the way to Brainerd. We weren't. Our destination was not all the way to Brainerd. Our destination.
0: Oh my gosh. Camp Ripley.
1: Yes. That is the memory that I was holding so close, was us, you and me specifically.
0: Yeah.
1: Because, okay, let's pull the curtain back and tell a whole earth story.
0: Let's do it. We have two hours and 40 minutes.
1: So every year on My Talk 107.1, we do a little thing called Project Down and Dirty.
0: Sorry.
1: And back, I don't even remember.
2: My mic was on, more, wasn't it?
3: Yeah, okay, it was.
1: We heard you. Yeah. Was this like the third or fourth Project Down and Dirty? It was early.
0: Third. It was the third because we had State Fair. Mm-hmm. We had Mall. And then we had
1: Boot
0: military.
1: Camp.
3: And I wasn't there.
1: Mm-mm. Yes, you were not there, Holly. And
0: pre-Holly.
1: I don't know how. Yeah. Holly, I wonder how you would have. I think you would have enjoyed boot camp, actually, if I'm being honest.
0: She would. I think you would have, Holly. That's a good question. We've never actually talked about it. But yeah, I think Holly would have. And
1: right?
0: Enjoyed it. And I think Holly would have done very well at it.
1: Yes. And we all got something out of it. It was. Mm-hmm. For me, that was one of the most, I think the one, that was one of the ones I learned the most from and felt changed by the most in a positive way. Okay, so when we were going to do Project Down and Dirty, and Holly, I don't know if you know this entire story. It's bizarre. We were getting ready to do Project Down and Dirty boot camp, and the government shut down.
0: Yeah.
3: Mm.
1: And somehow... Okay, wait, but before we get to the government shutdown, I need to tell you that there was a plan to take a Chinook from the Twin Cities to Camp Ripley. Now, you know me, and you know some of my heightened anxieties. When that was on offer, I believe I replied in such a way I cannot repeat on the air.
0: Mm-hmm.
1: It was like a bleep no situation.
0: Yeah.
1: And Jason, I don't remember why, but I think you had a similar feeling, or you were like, you know, I'm gonna pass on that.
0: Yeah, I don't do helicopters.
1: Yeah.
0: And I don't enjoy them. Colin is, you know, every time we go to Hawaii, Colin really would like to do a helicopter tour.
3: No.
0: I'm good, thank you.
1: Mm-hmm.
0: I don't like propellers. Anyway, so I was already, I didn't want that. And then I was just afraid all of my junior high PE anxiety was coming to the surface with the possibility of what this military boot camp could entail. And I was miserable,
1: mm-hmm.
0: almost equaled before Project on a Dirty Film Fest. This was the worst one for me for a while, even the thought of it. So I was, you were concerned and I was concerned, but then they ended up putting us in a limo to drive us there.
1: So what the story was we were able to, with the help of sales, secure a limousine that was going to take you and me and just the two of us.
0: Yeah.
1: And it was going to be this joke where everybody else was going to get off the helicopter and then we would roll up in a limo. Like a bunch of, you know, muckety mucks. And we were just going to, come, you know, hello, everybody. Welcome to boot camp. Except because the government shut down, that was the only piece. They were able to do all of the rest of it. They were able to figure out because of the, I don't know, something to do with the contract, but not the Chinook. So everybody drove up in the limo.
0: Everybody. When we come back, let's complete the, we'll complete the story and more. So please go get yourself another a pot brownie. Maybe some hash browns, maybe a combo of both of those things, a light
1: margarita,
0: a margarita in the morning margarita, and we'll be back right after
2: Where
0: this.
2: Where talk is fun.
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0: It's the Jason Matheson Show, starring Colleen Lindstrom, joining us today from Brainerd, starring Holly Roberts, joining us from, well, where she always joins us from, and you, wherever you're at, whatever state of dress you're in, we'll take you. Colleen is in Brainerd. You did your trip up there, and it brought back all sorts of memories, including a memory that is connected to us, and that is our journey in a limo up to Camp Ripley for the third project Down and Dirty many years ago. Oh, I remember that trip well. And even though we ended up, all of us were in that limo, all of us, you and I think it was because we were commiserating, I ended up, I remember, sitting by you.
1: Yes, we sat together the entire way up there.
0: Yeah.
1: And I do remember we were both very nervous. We did not know what to expect.
0: No.
1: This one was hard for me because my kids were really young and we were going away.
0: Yeah.
1: So sometimes when we would do it closer into the cities, my kids would come and visit. I've always had a hard time being away from my family, just in general. So this one was just, I was dealing with that. I was a little alert. We didn't know what to expect. We were very nervous. I vaguely remember, I know we definitely stopped at a gas station.
0: We did.
1: And I bought dried crickets to eat.
2: Ooh, nothing says I'm stressed out like eating insects.
0: Yeah. Right, Holly?
2: Had you ever had them before, Colleen?
1: Nope. I think I did it for the show. I think I was like, oh, this will be more pleasant than whatever we're doing.
0: Yeah, right? So
1: I bought dried crickets. I vaguely remember, and correct me if I'm wrong, I believe there were some ringleaders that were trying to stop at a bar.
0: Yes, Lori and Julia.
1: Thank you. I was like, I'm not going to say their names. People are going to know.
0: Lori and Julia.
1: It was Lori and Julia.
0: That is a memory I have not thought about. You're absolutely right. Mainly Julia was trying to convince the caravan to stop at a bar.
3: Why?
0: And it was unsuccessful. We couldn't convince the limo driver. And then remember, we had like a support vehicle of managerial people, and Julie's like, well, forget them, let's just pull off, we'll all get there. And they wouldn't do it because they had timed things that were going to happen when arrived.
1: I remember them saying, there's something waiting for you.
0: What does
1: that do to your butt?
0: I was tuckered. Puckered the entire time, and I had good reason to be puckered because it was horrible when we arrived.
1: Okay,
0: do you remember that?
1: Oh, I do. Holly, have you ever heard what they did to us when we pulled into Fort Ripley, to Camp Ripley?
2: No, but I imagine they had some drill sergeants greet you.
1: Yes, girl. Yes,
2: I can imagine. If I was planning Project Down and Dirty boot camp, immediately I would have drill sergeants yell at you right out the door.
1: Holly, this is why you've been promoted.
0: That's right. That's why you're management now. Yeah.
1: Because you understand how to torture the tech.
0: Yeah.
1: Jason, do you remember this scene as we pulled in?
0: Burned
1: in your brain? Last thing you see before you die?
0: Burned. This will be, it's one of those endearing memories connected to this station that I will never, ever, ever, ever forget. And let me just add one little thing. I was really regretting life choices at this moment. And I said it because this was right after I had left TV for a year and Lex and I were getting ready to take over the morning show.
1: Yes.
0: We took over the morning show and I had made that decision a little bit before this. I had just left and I was like, what have I done? Like this, because now I have this is truly what was in my mind. Mall, state fair. I couldn't do everything. because I had TV to do. And back then, TV was what they called the A job. So this was the first one where Bea Arthur knew she had me in a kennel. She had me in a cage, and I had to do it. And I thought, oh, my God, I have made a wrong choice. I have made a wrong choice.
1: I can see how it would feel that way, because I was regretting choices, too, at that moment.
0: Yeah.
1: Holly, we pull in. It's dark. It's dark. Night dark.
0: Oh.
1: Because we had to leave after Lori and Julia got off the air at 6. Yeah. So, and it's a 2.5 hour drive, and we had to stop.
0: Yeah.
1: So we roll in at 9,
3: which,
1: by the way, is past Jason's bedtime at that point.
0: Mm-hmm. Yeah.
1: We open the doors of the limousine. Nope, we did not open the doors.
0: Nope, Colleen. Going to stop you. Nope, we sure didn't, Colleen. We would have liked to have opened our own doors.
1: I think we wanted to lock them.
0: Uh-huh.
1: The doors were opened for us. I'm talking floodlights and a line of military in their military garb, and they are yelling at us, get out of the car. It is chaos. And Jason, I didn't have anything nearly as scary as what happened to you happen.
0: Oh, they yanked me out of the vehicle, and I knew one of the officers. He worked at Channel 9. His name is Brandon. He's still in the military. And I was peeing on myself, Holly. Like, I am petrified. They yank us out and they line us up, and they are like, and an officer and a gentleman, it's real. They are screaming in your face. Like, these people are an inch from our face. And I am like, okay, I think I quit. Like, I think I'm going to call Fox, see if I can go back, because this is awful. And it's in the dead of night. They have a flashlight in your face. Then they did we do push-ups?
1: I believe push-ups were involved.
0: Yes. Yeah.
1: I don't quite remember. Yeah. And remember, they gave us outfits to wear, because that's one of the things that they do. Well, they did at that time. Oh. We would have some sort of outfit or something. And the guys were wearing, you were wearing camo.
0: For the first time in my life.
1: Camouflage pants. And I'll never forget one of them. And this is what's burned in my brain. I don't remember what happened to me, but I remember standing next to Bradley and one of them saying, where'd you get that camo? And Brad just being Brad and being like, I think they got them for us at like Old Navy or something. And they just were like, I'm scared for you.
2: Thanks for asking. I got it on sale.
0: Right?
1: But at the same time, I'm thinking, if anybody is going to be fine with doing more push-ups, it's Bradley.
0: It's Bradley.
1: He can drop and give you. How many do you want?
2: Yeah.
0: Yeah, right?
2: He's been training.
1: He's still doing the push-ups.
2: Yeah, he's still there. Yeah.
0: He's at Camp Ripley right now, still doing the push-ups.
1: It was, we all piddled a little bit.
0: Oh, it was, I mean, I was piddling because of what I was wearing. I don't belong in camo. It looks ridiculous. Then the push-ups, I was like, oh, Lord. And then I'm looking over at Bradley, you know, and that doesn't help. Because I'm looking over at my brother over there, and he's doing them like he's, you know, like it's, oh, 1, 1, 3, 4. Mm. And then people are yelling in my face. Oh, it was a nightmare.
1: It was a journey. It did get better from there, for me, at least. It got much better from there. They really did that on purpose, as, you know, it was meant to intimidate us.
0: It ended up being, other than Alexis getting injured, which that was rough.
1: Mm-hmm.
0: That put a pause into the proceedings.
1: Yeah. And that was at the tail end.
0: The tail end.
1: Yeah.
0: And that was one of those moments where we were so excited because we were at the end of the obstacle course, which if there's a written record of horrible things that has, there's very few horrible things connected to this job. It's joyful most days. But if there's a list of horrible things that have connected to this job, That obstacle course is probably like number 20 or maybe 15. No, maybe 10, because there's not a lot on that list. Going through the mud underneath barbed wire. And when we got through the end of it and we were like, oh, my God, we're almost done. There was a feeling of euphoria, like, oh, and then she fell. But other than that, and she even agreed too, it ended up being one of the most emotional ones.
1: Mm-hmm.
0: It really came through, and I have a very different feeling. All of the things we literally just talked about is secondary, which is funny. Like, I haven't thought about being yelled at in camo in 10 years.
1: No.
0: What I do remember is the gratitude for the experience, which is funny, you know?
1: Yes. That was the first time in a Project Down and Dirty where, like I said, I felt, to borrow a phrase from Wicked, changed for good.
0: Yeah.
1: I mean both in a permanent way, but also in a positive way. In both terms of the words. I was moved beyond in that one. I loved it. It holds such a special place in my heart. I will say one of the things that was a big bummer, though, was the only time you and I got to really spend together was in that limousine.
0: Right.
1: Because then you guys were sleeping in a coat closet.
0: Marley, Lex, and I were literally in a closet.
1: Didn't get to sleep in the barracks with the rest of us. You didn't get to see the performance that we shall never speak of, which was Julia overserved.
0: Yep.
3: Why?
0: One of the deepest, darkest secrets in the halls of my talk. That's right. And I honestly do not know. Listeners, everyone in attendance has truly, let me say this, has truly never, ever spoken. I do not know. Not even in my private time with Colleen has, or Brad, no one has ever talked about Fight Club.
1: Bradley and Marjorie Punnett and I made a pact, and we have decided that between the three of us, we will never speak of what we saw. That
0: ever.
1: Said, the three of us have talked about it many times.
3: Why?
0: We're going to take a break. When we come back, a little pop culture. Holly has hard, hard numbers. Try to wrap your brain around what she's getting ready to tell you about the amount of dollar bills that Tom Holland has brought in for Spider-Man when we come back.
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0: Listen to that. Holly, are these the cash registers at Sony and Marvel?
1: They sure are.
0: Oh.
1: And at every movie theater across the country.
0: Oh, yeah. They're still going, Holly. Yeah. They're still... Oh, look at the...
2: Did Tom Holland just toot?
0: Right, exactly. Every time he toots,
1: somebody
0: an
1: get
0: angel
1: a bucket.
0: Gets its wing.
1: Yeah, AMC follow him. Gets,
0: yeah, right? Yeah. Everyone knows, you guys heard, Spider-Man, Brand New Day. It's a phenomenon. It's the biggest opening in the history of cinema. But it's continuing, right, Holly?
1: Yeah, because Spider-Man Brand New Day has already surpassed the $1 billion...
0: Oh my God.
1: Dollar mark at the box office globally in near record time. The only movie that is above Spider-Man Brand New Day right now is Avengers Endgame, which came out in 2019. That made $1.2 billion worldwide in its opening weekend. That's a tough number to beat, but Spider-Man Brand New Day is real darn close. Even here in North America, it's earned $407 million. In just 4 days.
0: What?
1: That's the fastest film to surpass $400 million domestically ever. The highest grossing Monday in history. Y'all, yesterday or the day before, $47 million at the box office on a Monday.
2: That's bonkers.
0: On a Monday, Colleen. On a Monday. I mean, come on. No one does things on Mondays.
2: No. Mondays are for nothing.
0: No, nothing.
1: Yeah. And that $360 million domestically, because we're not counting Monday, we're just counting last weekend, that was the biggest domestic debut in box office history. Ever. Ever.
2: You know.
0: E-V-E-R.
2: Ever.
1: Ever.
0: I spelled correctly.
2: When I saw The Odyssey and I saw Tom Holland and Zendaya on the screen, and that was a big movie.
0: Mm-hmm.
2: I knew that we were about to get a Spider-Man because also the preview had just run. And I thought, those two are going to have a year.
0: Yeah.
2: They are going to have a year between that, between The Odyssey, between Spider-Man, between Dune.
1: And I don't know, guys, maybe you can shed some light on this, but is Tom Holland's Spider-Man going to be in the new Avengers movie?
0: Yes.
1: So what that means at the end of the year is that Tom Holland and Zendaya are going head-to-head at the box office. That's the big holiday weekend box office battle, is that Dune and Avengers Doomsday are being released on the same day.
2: Are we going to be calling it Dune-vengers? I'm just trying to do the thing, you guys.
0: I know you are. I know. The effort is admirable.
2: Avenge-June.
1: No,
0: we won't accept that one. That's not that one. No,
1: so the box office year for Tom Holland and Zendaya is not over yet. And a lot of people are speaking to the fact that this new movie, Brand New Day, has great word of mouth. And also, they didn't have a lot of competition this weekend at the box office because I think that all the other studios were well aware that Spider-Man was at least going to be a major hit, not a spectacular blockbuster. Nobody could have anticipated this.
0: No.
1: But other studios were like, yeah, maybe we're just not going to release our weird shark movie on the same weekend as Spider-Man Brand New Day. Which
2: hold
1: was
2: on the shark.
0: What do you mean, water park shark? Is that a motion picture you're referring to, Holly?
1: Is that a thing?
0: That is, Holly.
1: Wait a second.
0: That
2: I
0: is
2: thought
0: a
2: you
0: thing.
2: Were joking. That's
0: no,
2: real.
0: No.
1: Wait, what's it
0: okay.
1: called?
0: Oh, my God. Jeff showed this to me. This is the film we all need right now. Oh, everybody, dear. Go to your computer device. Holly, Colleen, go to your computer device. Type in water park shark trailer. This is from the people that did all 18 Sharknados. It is, I don't want to oversell it because, you know, I'm working on that. One of the funniest trailers I've seen in the last 3 months. That's not overly dramatic. It is hysterical.
2: Oh.
0: Yeah.
2: Oh.
0: Keep watching.
2: Oh,
0: yeah.
2: Okay.
0: Oh, yeah.
1: Oh, this is available now on Amazon Prime Video and Apple TV.
2: Well, guess what? I'll be watching soon.
0: Right? It is hysterical. The audio is what's really, because the acting, as you can imagine, with something called Water Park Shark.
2: Oh, they weren't able to get Tom Holland for Water Park Shark?
0: No, they couldn't get Tom Holland or Zendaya to do this. Yeah. They
1: couldn't even get the Spider-Man on Hollywood Boulevard?
0: Yeah, no.
2: They did
0: no.
2: get a Timu Scarlett Johansson.
0: They did. Yeah. Mm-hmm. Here's a little bit of the spicy dialogue from Water Park Shark. Yeah.
3: Yeah, it never is.
4: There's something going on at the park. Power surges, electrical imbalances.
5: These are shark-infested waters.
6: We have no idea how the sharks got in, and honestly, we don't know what else is out there.
7: Looks like we got ourselves a water park shark.
2: Oh my gosh.
1: Looks like it.
2: This is like part, it's like part Baywatch, part Sharknado.
0: Mm-hmm.
2: Part Saved by the Bell, the season where they worked at the beach.
1: Oh, I love that one.
0: I love that season. Yeah.
2: Oh, my gosh.
0: So what Holly's saying is Brand New Day did not have to go up against a masterpiece like Water Park Shark. It just it had an empty runway to make $1 billion.
1: It really did.
2: Well, thank God. Mm-hmm. Thank God that Water Park Shark didn't get on the slide with them.
0: Right.
1: And I bet that Spider-Man will continue its box office dominance for weeks to come, because now we're getting into August, which is usually traditionally when Hollywood puts its B-list movies out for the summer.
0: Yeah.
1: We've already reached peak blockbuster, and I'm looking at some of the releases that are coming out, and well, congratulations once again to Tom Holland and Zendaya. They will be dominating the box office.
0: As someone that has seen Brand New Day, it's worthy of all of the hype. It's such a well-crafted movie, every aspect of it.
2: I really want to see it. I'm kind of waiting for a rainy day.
0: I get it. Yeah. It's so good, though. Oh, it's just so good. And every aspect of it, the cinematography, the writing, the acting, the villains, the depth, it's just, yeah, A. And the more I actually get away from it, the more I think about it, the more I actually enjoy it. The more, like, I want to go back and just give it an A++++ and a capital L, love, love, love, love, love. It's just, yeah.
2: I do love a superhero movie that is more than just the superhero movie.
0: And that's what this is.
2: Yeah.
0: Yeah. And it's the Peter Parker we've always wanted. You know, it's the Peter Parker that's the friendly neighborhood Spider-Man. I didn't even mention that in the review. At the very beginning, he's the friendly neighborhood Spider-Man. He's going around helping his neighbor. And I know this seems like a weird thing to concentrate on, but it's just so earnest. And it's the comic version of Spider-Man that you love. You know, he wants to help people. And you really haven't gotten to see that in a while. And they spend a good chunk of the time at the beginning of the movie with Spider-Man doing that, because he's alone. Mm-hmm. You know, it's also an exploration of what it feels like to be alone sometimes. I could go on and on and on.
2: Well, and to know what you've lost, right?
0: To know what you lost, yes.
2: He knows, but they don't remember him.
0: Yes.
2: Which was a bargain he had to make in order to save everybody, right?
0: Everybody. Everybody. So, it's just so incredibly good. And it's made, like Holly said, $1 billion. We have so much today, and we won't get to 20% of it, but hey, that's life.
2: And it's your birthday.
0: And it's a Wednesday. It's a good old-fashioned, but it's going to be a beautiful Wednesday. We're going to take a break, go get another Orange Julius, a strip of bacon, some sizzling. We'll be back right after these words.
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0: We are walking on sunshine on this Wednesday, August 5th, 2026. What up? Welcome to the Jason Matheson Show. I'm Jace. And right over there, say hello to America's buddy and Brainerd's. It's Colleen Lindstrom.
18: Good morning, buddies.
0: And over there, she's the pride of Gary, Indiana. It's Holly Robert.

0: My goodness, here we are.
1: Holly, I have to tell you now, I'm going to be thinking of you on the lake that we are situated on in Brainerd for the week. There are loons that come by and do their little warbles, and now I'm going to be thinking of you.
2: Don't mess with the loons, Colleen.
1: Oh, I know. They do not want to be messed with.
2: No, I almost got attacked by a loon on a lake once. I was on a paddleboard, and I couldn't steer away from the loon. That loon got up on its flippers and started flapping its wings at me, and I was like, I don't mean to disturb you,
1: loon sir. Also, they're big.
0: You're a friend of nature. They didn't know you're a friend of nature.
2: I am a friend of nature. But apparently me being on a paddleboard was considered hostile behavior.
1: Well, you had that implement in your hand.
2: It's called
1: that you were
2: paddle.
1: Using to paddle.
0: I mean, there is that.
1: I can
0: yeah.
1: see how a loon might be confused.
2: Yeah, I must have been near their nest or something. So, you know, respect to nature. We keep a healthy distance.
1: But they are big. They are big. You think they're duck size? Mm-mm. Loons are big.
0: I hate Canadian geese.
1: Don't even get me started.
0: If we're talking about, and Holly's a friend of nature, but if we're talking about nature, I just got to be real. I know we're supposed to love all of God's creatures, but that is just one creature that
3: good Lord, I'm very sorry, especially on my birthday. Please don't do anything to me here.
0: But God made a mistake. God made a mistake.
1: I do have a question about Canadian geese.
0: What's your question?
1: Why do they defecate more than most animals?
0: Right?
1: That's my biggest question. Do they not have sphincters? What's the problem? I just don't understand,
0: I don't. They're the equivalent of straight people walking. Here's what I mean. They're just always in the way. Because do you notice that not only do they poop constantly, but do you notice they give zero blanks about your schedule? If they are crossing a road, they look at you. They turn their long necks and they just stare at you and they walk as slow as humanly possible to cross that street.
1: Yeah, as if to say, you'll wait.
2: And sometimes they'll hiss.
0: Yeah. And that's the third thing. So they poop a lot. They're slow walkers and they're mean. I don't try to convince. Canadian geese are some of the meanest birds.
2: Can I give you some Canada geese poop fun facts?
1: Okay, thank you, please.
2: 1 to 3 pounds of droppings per day.
1: What are they eating?
2: Their defecations occur up to 100 times daily per bird. Their appearance, firm, green to brownish, cigar-shaped tubes, roughly the size of a finger.
1: We know.
2: 1 to 3 pounds a day!
1: Again, why? What are they eating? Like, where is that coming from? And why is it just constant? Like, it's...
2: Grasses, grains, and aquatic plants, Colleen, are what that Canada geese eat.
1: The grass will definitely get things moving.
0: They're substantial beasts, too. Because people know this if you've listened to the show for a while. One tried to kill me in 2010. One tried to murder me. And my friend Michelle, one of my high school five, and neon blue Ford Focus, flew right into my windshield in 494. It was I believe it was coming for me. It wasn't an accident because the geese do not fly that low traditionally. But that SOB, that goose, came right for my Ford Focus. I don't know if he had something against me or the Ford Motor Company or Michelle. I don't know what Michelle's ever. Michelle's a good person. She was a Montessori teacher. She's an educator. I don't know what that goose had against my friend Mish, but it attacked us and it destroyed the windshield of my Ford Focus. And this is how substantial that beast is. It hit my windshield. And then as it was flying away, it flipped me off. It didn't even injure that bird. It lifted up its little flipper and was like, screw you,
1: just homo. Gave you the middle feather.
0: It gave me the middle feather. Oh, God, I hate them. Good imitation, Holly. Good imitation.
1: They're just

0: they're kind of useless, which is really unfortunate because the people of Canada are lovely, but their geese are awful.
1: No, they're just apps. Why are they called Canadian geese? Is that their birthplace? Is that where they originate from?
0: To the Google.
2: Mm-hmm.
0: Why?
1: Yeah, why
0: and
1: are
0: I've
1: they
0: heard
1: called?
0: That we're not supposed to call them Canadian. I'm making the mistake of calling them Canadian. We're supposed to call them Canada geese.
1: We are?
0: I think
2: yes.
0: so.
1: That's a coat company.
2: It's technically, they're called, it's a Canada goose, not Canadian.
1: Mm-hmm. Oh, I'm sorry.
0: Yes, their primary geographic region of origin and breeding mm-hmm. grounds are in Canada.
1: Oh, well.
0: Which means it functions as an attributive noun rather than an adjective.
2: Mm-hmm.
1: Okay.
2: Yeah.
1: Well, I don't care. They're horrible. I just hate them all.
0: They are. They're not great.
1: I just hate absolutely. I hate them all.
2: Mm. Well, they, I think, hate you too.
1: It's been
2: established.
0: The feeling is mutual.
2: That Canada geese.
0: Thank you.
2: Are Jason's arch nemesis. We all have to have one.
1: We do.
2: And yours is a Canada goose.
1: That's mine.
0: Mm-hmm. Yeah, and they're always in such big packs. Like it's not like turkeys where every once in a while you get one or two. Those Canada geese, they bring a posse.
1: They do. It's like a, you know, like West Side Story.
0: Yes, they are. When you're a goose, you're a goose all the way.
1: Jordan, whatever animal do I hate? Canadian
0: you know what,
1: geese.
0: Jason?
1: What?
0: I love this. What other animals can we hate on today?
1: Canadian goose. Email us. What other animal is just useless? I'm trying to think here. Canadian geese.
0: Well,
1: the platypus. Now, what is the purpose of the damn platypus?
0: Now, be careful, because I think there may have been a time in your life where you would have wondered what beavers were for, and you've learned to love them.
1: Oh, no. Beavers are very clear. I'm very clear-eyed of their purpose.
2: And I mm-hmm. feel like a platypus may be a little close to a beaver.
0: That's kind of where I was going with that.
1: You were? Okay.
0: Hold on. Let's Google. The purpose of a platypus?
1: Like, what purpose in the circle of everything, what do they contribute to society?
0: It does play a specific role in the natural ecosystem.
1: Okay.
0: Because it's a predator of freshwater invertebrates.
1: Okay.
0: We do like them.
2: We need to be on their good side.
0: Yeah, they eat large amounts of insect larvae, worms, and freshwater shrimp. They control the populations. Of insects.
1: Okay.
0: Which I do not like insects. Thank you very much.
1: I don't like wasps. Okay.
0: Why wasps?
1: Why? Where do they serve? Honeybees, obviously. Bumblebees, we get the purpose.
0: We like your job.
1: Wasps. What do they give us? Nothing except stings and bumps on our body and pain. Call Plunkett's today. Plunkett's.net/mytalk.
0: Mm-hmm. You don't have to live
1: had to
0: like
1: throw that.
0: That
1: in there. You got to keep the sales department happy.
0: Mm-hmm.
1: But anyway,
0: I've got another one. This one I'm just done with. We recently have had an issue at our house with mm-hmm. fruit flies.
1: That's another one.
0: Those things, they serve no purpose.
2: They're food for somebody. They must be food for somebody.
1: Yeah, you're right, Holly. Yeah.
0: But whoever they're food for animals. Does not live in my house. And so then they just reproduce. Oh. Have you guys ever, are you aware of the mayfly? Do you know about the mayflies?
1: That's one of the pilgrims. No, that's a boat. No, mayflies, yes.
0: Okay, in the Lake Mille Lacs area, which is where our cabin is, mayflies hatch a few times a summer. And when they hatch, it is invasive. They cover everything. These things are big. These things are ugly. And they have one job. They live for 24 hours and all they do is do it and reproduce. That's all they do. How you doing, Jace?
1: I put into Google, give me a list of worthless animals. Let me read really quick before we go to break. The last one is what I'm dying. I didn't even know this was a thing. Here we go. But this is what it said, Jim and I said to me. Strictly speaking, from a biological standpoint, no animal is worthless. However, from a human perspective or based on evolutionary quirks, that make them seem hilarious and efficient. Certain animals often get branded as pointless or useless, and here they are. Number one, the mosquito. Two, koalas. I know, Holly, but the last one, no, don't worry. The last one will redeem all of this. Number three, pandas. Number four, sloths.
0: No.
1: Number five, the kickapoo. It's an owl parrot. And number six, are you ready? Sea squirts.
0: Pardon? This is a family show.
1: By the way, I think that's what you get after eating certain brands of lettuce. Sea squirts are a marine invertebrate that starts life as a swimming larva. Once it finds a permanent rock to anchor, it absorbs its brain and nerve cord for nutrients, spending the rest of its life as a stationary tube.
2: I'm looking at this video of people fingering out their sea squirts.
0: Okay.
1: Okay, she said all of that.
2: It's right here. They're digging it.
1: Maybe put the word fingering and sea squirts.
0: Thank you.
1: Maybe separate that a little bit with a comma or a semicolon.
0: Thank you.
2: That's what they're doing. They're washed up on the beach. I'm telling the kids.
1: Colleen's with me on this one, though, Holly.
2: No. This is summer school for the children. And now we know about sea squirts and how they're removed from the sea. You perverts.
1: We'll be right back.
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4: Go, because now she's at an age where she just wants to be with her cousins or wants to be with her aunts. Nobody wants to be with me, and I love that for me.
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4: They're subscribing to Hot to Go.
5: They said, what if she brings her headphones
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4: 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We're actually out of life jackets. 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
3: 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My Talk 107.1. 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

0: Welcome back. A new episode of Two Fairy Godfathers dropped yesterday. We drop a new one every other Tuesday, bi-weekly. This is my podcast with my husband, Adulting the Disney Parks, how to do the parks as adults. And this one, oh, this is a good one. This one is why we love the Swan and the Dolphin. It's our favorite hotel, and we tell you why you should go there. Money saving opportunities and more. So find it.
1: Oh, I know you put my favorite point about the Swan and the Dolphin in there.
0: Yeah, I did. Mm-hmm. What is tell people? Don't make them wait on this one.
1: Because it's Marriott properties, and you can earn points that then help you pay for a stay at the Swan and the Dolphin, which makes it really economical. And it is the only like on property resort where that is true, because it's owned by Marriott, and they have a partnership with Walt Disney World.
0: It's so good, and it's close to two parks that you can walk to. So find it wherever you get your podcasts. And speaking of podcasts, I did this for a reason. Colleen has a list of podcasters, and these are people making some coins, not brand new day coin, but coins nonetheless.
1: So I'm actually I'm not nervous about this list, but I do think that this list is going to give people an inflated sense of how successful you really can be in podcasting.
0: Yeah. Well.
1: Because Forbes released this list of the highest paid podcasters. And among the things that list revealed is that those top podcasters are making a lot of millions. Currently, Joe Rogan is at the top of the heap.
0: Yeah.
1: Over the past year, he has earned $82 million from the Joe Rogan Experience, which is his podcast. That's bonkers. The top three then is rounded out by John Coogan and Jordy Hayes, who are hosts of the OpenAI-owned tech podcast. They have made an estimated $70 million. And then Steve Bartlett, who hosts The Diary of a CEO, earned $45
0: million. I was listening to that yesterday.
1: Were you?
0: Yeah. He had Pete Buttigieg on.
1: Then, next up, Jason and Travis Kelce with $35 million from New Heights. Sorry, they're not next up. They're in seventh place with $35 million a year. Here's the thing. Again, these are people who are incredibly popular, have very skilled podcasters. The thing about podcasting is you need a microphone and a computer.
0: Mm-hmm.
1: And that's it. So lots of people have podcasts.
0: You don't even have headphones sometimes.
1: Yeah, seriously. And I think that it gives a false sense when you hear about these big deal podcasters making this kind of money. This isn't normal podcasting money.
0: No.
1: This is big podcasting money.
0: No.
1: Right?
2: This is podcasting money that's tied to some other kind of form of fame or influence. And then these podcasts become a supplemental income stream.
1: Right. Right.
0: Yeah.
1: I'll just name a couple more just so people kind of have, know what they want to know about who makes what in podcasting. Dax Shepard made $25 million for Armchair Expert. Our friend, I call her our friend because I think she is our friend, which is what her entire podcast is, Good Hang with Amy Poehler. $24 million. That one came out of the gate so hot.
0: Oh, so hot.
1: She's so good.
0: That whole team, it's just a well-crafted show.
1: Yeah.
0: It's just a great show. Is Conan on that list, friend?
1: So I'm looking at an article that does not show the list because, by the way, Forbes, because it's Forbes, gonna make you pay.
0: Oh, the stupid
1: to
0: paywall.
1: See the damn list.
2: I'm looking at USA Today, and they don't have Conan O'Brien listed.
1: I don't see him in this article.
0: Hmm.
1: Mel Robbins is on the list. Charlemagne the God, on the list. Our friends on Smartless, Alex Cooper, Jay Shetty, Ashley Flowers, the queen of true crime. She made $42 million from Crime Junkie. The big ones are the big ones.
0: Yeah.
1: But they're taking the biggest slice of the pie.
0: Yeah. And the majority of people grabbing a mic and doing a podcast shouldn't be doing. No, they're not making that money.
2: No. Well, it's just like in Hollywood. The average salary of an actor is about $55,000 a year.
1: Yeah.
0: Yep.
2: You might think that you're going to be raking Robert Downey Jr. money.
0: Mm-mm. No.
2: You might be making Tom Cruise money, Scarlett Johansson money.
1: Nah.
2: More likely than not, it's going to be hard for you to even make the union minimum to get those benefits.
0: Mm-hmm. Yeah. That's a great comparison. It's a great, yeah. It's not the way that it is. And most of the time, you make no money. Most of the time, you are in the hole because you have to buy equipment if you want any type of professional setting.
1: Mm-hmm.
0: Oh,
1: look, Two Fairy Godfathers is on here.
0: Oh, just really? Kidding. Oh, yeah, right?
1: Just kidding.
0: Yeah. I want to see that list. Oh, God. Holly.
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4: 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It brings me joy and happiness.
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0: Welcome back. Thank you, Sheryl Crow. We're going to today. It's going to be nice outside. It's so funny. I'll talk about this in the third hour. We went to Wicked last night, my husband and myself. And we were walking to the theater. And Colin is, he's smell sensitive. I call him McGruff the crime dog. He really is kind of like a cadaver dog.
1: Oh.
0: And then he's also like really temperature sensitive. And we walked out. We had dinner. We were walking to the theater. It's like, oh, it's really chilly outside. I'm like, oh, settle down, Samantha. It's still summer. It's still summer. He's like, oh, it's almost sweater weather. I'm like, no, no.
2: Knock it off.
0: Knock it off, Colin. Mm-hmm.
3: Oh, it's a little chilly.
0: No, it's not. But today is going to be absolutely lovely.
1: I did put on a sweater last night.
0: Colleen!
1: Sorry.
2: Jason, she's up north, weather. Though. She's up north. She's,
1: and I'm on a lake. North. I had a little lake breeze.
0: That's right.
1: It was chilly in the shade. Yeah. But you're guys, right. It was perfect.
2: Colleen's broadcasting from Brainerd today. That's okay.
0: You're right. You're can right, I, Holly.
1: Can
0: you're
1: I quick, very, very briefly,
0: Girl,
1: just
0: who cares?
1: Say...
0: Just do it.
1: I'm just going to... I have to say thank you to our engineers. I want to publicly thank our engineers.
0: Yeah.
1: Who made this happen. First of all, they're magicians.
0: They are.
1: Second of all, they speak in a language that I don't know.
0: Yeah.
1: All 24... three or four years of my broadcasting career have been spent in the MyTalk booth in the building, you know, where we usually broadcast from. I was listening to these engineer folks having a conversation yesterday and I was like, I don't know that language.
0: Hoots and clicks. I call it just hoots and clicks.
1: No idea what you're talking about.
0: No.
1: But you're talking to me like I know what you're talking about. But all I need to know is how do I make this microphone broadcast with my friends? And they're magicians. So just huge, huge thank you to our engineering staff.
0: Yeah.
1: They're amazing.
0: The yes. Mike and Hot Adam. They're just, they're fantastic.
1: Mm-hmm.
0: The whole team. Paul, when he's around,
1: mm-hmm.
0: we love him. And by the way, we get Hot Adam for the fair. I confirmed with him last week.
1: Perfect.
0: For the morning.
2: Excellent.
0: Which,
2: and early.
0: Bright and early at the Minnesota State Fair. And again, our meet and greet will be 9 to 9:30 a.m. Right now, dear friends, let's do this.
4: Am I wrong?
5: No, you're not wrong.
4: Am I wrong?
5: You're not wrong, Walter. You're just an ass.
6: Am I wrong?
7: Am I the asshat?
0: Pulled directly from the uber popular Reddit thread, am I the a-hole, but we change it for legal reasons. Am I the asshat? Here we go. My sister and her husband both work full time, and this summer, their daycare fell through for 6 weeks between the school year and their camp starting. I work from home, so she asked if I could just watch my niece and nephew during the day until the camp kicks in. I said yes. I love the kids, but I made one thing clear up front. I have actual work, real deadlines, and I can't be running a summer camp. So this only works if they mostly entertain themselves and I can still get my job done. Week one was fine. By week two, it was chaos. They're 5 and 8. They're bored. They're loud. One of them flooded my bathroom sink doing an experiment, and I missed a deadline because I spent 40 minutes finding finding something that the other one had lost. So I told my sister this wasn't really working, and she needed a new/real plan. She said, it's 3 more weeks. Can't you just push through? Do you know what daycare costs? I said, yes, actually, which is exactly why she should be paying someone for this instead of assuming I would do a $3,000 job for free because I, quote, work from home. Now she's telling the family I offered to help and then bailed. My mom agrees that I'm being a little difficult. My husband says I never should have said yes in the first place, which is somehow also, I feel, blaming me. So now I'm confused. I'm turning to you. Am I the asshat? It's a lot. I know. 651-641-1071. 651-641-1071. Colleen's holding her temples.
1: Because, listen, she's not the asshat. The poster is not the asshat. However, I agree with her husband. She should have never said yes to this. Wow. Like, wow. How did you think this was going to go?
0: Yeah.
1: You know, I live and learn. But I also can't even believe the gall of the
0: mom, the sister?
1: Yes.
0: Yeah.
1: To think, oh, you work from home. Can you take care of my kids for how many weeks? 5 weeks?
0: Yeah. And by the way, the poster on, I think on purpose, because it seems like she put it in a demeaning way. She put work from home in quotes. So I think that means the sister is like, well, you don't really work. You work from home. That's how I'm interpreting it.
1: Sure. Sure.
0: Which, like, my husband works from home, but he legit works.
1: Right.
0: Like,
1: again, she said, I have deadlines. I have real work that needs to happen. There are other people that are depending on her. I think that this is I think some of this is a problem with our perception of work from home.
0: Yes. Yes.
1: Because it still is work. And I want to tell you something that I know for sure. Taking care of kids is work.
0: Oh, yeah. I don't know how you do it.
1: I don't understand what I'm unclear how the OP thought this was going to go.
0: Yeah. I agree. The poster is not the asshat, but there is a small asterisk, and that's what the husband said, and Colleen agreed. You kind of created your own mess, your own litter box. You kind of put yourself in this situation.
1: Yes.
0: You should have thought about all the possible scenarios. I know you're just trying to be a good sister, but yeah. So not the asshat, but asterisk. Holly? Mm.
2: We're going to make it a hat trick. For all of the reasons, Jason and Colleen, that you said, not the asshat, but maybe it shouldn't have been an offer you took. But how old were the kids again in this post?
1: Five and eight.
0: Let me look. Five and eight.
2: Oh, no.
1: No.
2: Maybe if they were 10 and 12?
0: Yeah.
2: Maybe a little older?
0: Maybe.
2: Maybe. By that age, I feel like kids are fairly self-sufficient and can entertain themselves. But at five and at eight... Oh, my goodness.
1: Oh, you're still correcting behaviors.
2: You sure are.
0: Mm-hmm. Well, we have a verdict.
2: We sure do.
0: A hat trick.
7: The results are in. You are not the asshat.
0: Am I the asshat? Monday and Wednesdays in our second hour right here on the show. When we come back, Colleen has something to say about method acting. Next.
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4: It's called Storm on Sesame Street. Post Malone shows up on this thing. I have audio. Do you want to hear a little Elmo and Post Malone?
0: Do you know what I almost asked Holly?
4: What?
0: Before she played the audio. 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
4: 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Yep. So again, Jason? Sesame Street is a show for children.
0: Okay. Thank you.
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0: 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My talk, everything entertainment.

0: I think Holly's given me my favorite birthday gift so far today, and that is she grabbed a paint. No one knows this. It'll be in the news soon. She went out with a paint bucket and started gilding old statues all over the metro. Holly, thank you. And you did it in my honor, and I appreciate that, Holly. Thank you.
1: Yeah, nothing makes me think more of you, Jason, than gilded, ornate statues that are very large in size and speak to your power. So happy birthday!
0: You're the sweetest, Holly.
1: You're
0: I woke up, I saw him this morning, I just thought, oh, that Holly. Isn't that sweet, Colleen?
2: Yeah. It is lovely.
0: And a paint bucket and gold leaf.
1: Yeah. Jason, I hate to say this, though, but your arch isn't going to be
0: done
1: in time for your birthday today.
0: Colleen, I take back everything I just said about
2: Holly. You know, she had to get up so early. She tried.
0: She tried. Dear friends, neighbors, countrymen, it's time for our new segment. And that segment is called Colleen Has Something to Say About Method Acting.
2: Okay. Listen, Anya Taylor-Joy has spoken out, and I would like to tell you, I agree with every single damn word that woman said. She's talking about method acting, and I'm just going to say what she said, and I'm going to hide behind it, okay?
0: Okay.
2: Anya Taylor-Joy, you know her from The Queen's Gambit. You know her from The Witch. You know her from Furiosa, et cetera.
0: That new show, Lucky?
2: Yes, she's in that new show, Lucky.
1: Oh, yeah. Timu, the fugitive.
2: Yes, the Timu fugitive.
0: Best Holly description ever. Yeah.
2: She said of method acting the following. She said this in a viral interview with Complex News. I don't know what Complex News is.
0: I don't either.
1: It's a website.
2: Okay, thank you, Holly.
0: It's a website.
2: She said, if you'll notice, women don't method act because we have things to take care of, so we can't completely lose our minds. It's so shady. I love it so much.
1: Yes.
0: Oh, that's so good.
2: It's so shady because, seriously, I think of some of the method actors, and they just love the smell of their own brand so much. And you're like, hey, don't you have like a family or people that you need to take? Nope, don't worry about it. The ladies are taking care of it so they can just lose themselves. Okay, so that was me talking, but Anya Taylor-Joy goes on.
0: Yeah.
2: I see acting as a controlled psychosis in a way. You're pretending to be somebody else and having their thoughts 16 hours a day and moving like them in their house, in their clothes. It's like having a sister or roommate check in up in my mind for a little bit. But she said, like, method acting, though, we're not doing that because you gotta take care of your life. You gotta do your things. You can't be losing yourself in a role all day. You're already in it for enough.
0: Yes. You're busy. You don't have time to act like you're Lincoln.
2: I don't even like people in Halloween costumes. Imagine me dealing with a method actor.
1: Oh, no. Here comes multi-Academy Award winner Daniel Day-Lewis.
2: No.
1: Approaching Colleen.
2: No.
1: What character is he going to be?
2: Oh, give me some options. I'll kick them all in the crotch.
1: Abraham Lincoln.
2: Bam.
1: The guy from There Will Be Blood. Would you like a milkshake?
2: No.
0: Can you imagine?
2: I'm not doing this.
0: Can you imagine walking around and demanding that people call you President Lincoln? I don't mean to pick on Daniel Day-Lewis, but that's always.
2: He's begging for it.
0: Yeah, that's always the example that rises to the top is forcing Sally Field, his co-star, who Sally couldn't give two S's. Did she demand that the union gaffers call her Mary? First lady? No. But can you imagine asking Sally Field to call you President Lincoln?
2: No.
1: Ugh.
2: Again, see, this is the thing.
1: Knock it off, Dan!
2: And what I love is Sally Field is probably like, I can't do this. I got stuff to take care of.
0: Yeah.
2: I just find method acting to be insufferable. This is why I can't be an actor. I don't think I'd be able to handle all... This is not the only reason, But here's one reason. I wouldn't be able to handle the personalities who think they are that precious. Can you imagine being the family of a method actor?
0: No. Oh, God. If Colin came home every day and acted like, I don't know, Woodrow Wilson.
2: Oh, my God.
0: Why did I pick out Woodrow Wilson?
2: Listen,
0: I don't know.
1: Comes home for dinner, wants to talk about the League of Nations with you. Excuse me? What?
2: I would abandon post.
1: Yep. You walk out the door or you open the window and you just jump out. I don't care what floor you're on.
2: Grandpa Simpson.
1: Yep.
2: I would just hang up my jacket, walk back around, grab it, and out I go. No, thank you.
1: Need my hat, too.
2: Yeah, not interested at all.
0: Oh,
2: you
0: God.
2: Are on your own journey. If you choose to method act, you will do that solo. I am not doing it. No, thank you.
0: Hi, honey. How was your day? Woodrow, how was your day? My real name is Thomas. Oh, okay. I'm sorry about that.
2: Not doing that.
1: No.
2: Again, I don't even, like I said, I don't know if you know this about me. I don't like costume parties. I don't like people in costume.
0: I don't know that about you.
2: Because I don't know how I'm supposed to treat them. Because some people, you know, really get into their costumes. And they're doing the whole thing. And I'm like, I don't want to address you like SpongeBob. You know?
1: How would you address them as SpongeBob,
0: yeah.
2: Colleen? That's the problem. I don't know.
0: Do you not dress up?
2: No.
0: You don't dress up?
2: Oh, my God,
0: okay.
2: No. I'm sorry. Nothing against... If you are a person who dresses up, please do it. I want your soul to fly. I want you to be your authentic self. I want you to do what makes you feel good. But
0: yeah.
2: I don't want to hang out with you when you do it.
1: Do it at least 50 feet away from Colleen.
2: Please.
1: She has a restraining order on all
2: restraining orders against costumes. Not people, just their costumes.
1: But if you're wearing it,
0: I can't
2: be near it.
0: No. She doesn't know what to call you. You're dressed like Harry Potter.
2: I can't do it.
0: What does she call you? Harry?
2: Also,
0: does she call you your name?
2: Also, here's the other thing I hate about people in costume.
0: Yeah.
2: When they're dressed up as something and it looks vaguely familiar and they're going to quiz you. And I'm like, so no, I didn't come for a test.
0: Yeah.
2: I came for a beer. I don't want to. I'm at this party because I wanted to be around people with some social lubricants. What I didn't want is a quiz.
0: Yeah.
2: So don't stand in front of me and go, who do you think I am? What do I look like? I dressed up. Who am I?
0: Woodrow Wilson.
2: I don't know, and I don't care.
1: It's the glasses that make the costume, really.
0: Yeah, right?
2: Don't know. Don't care.
0: God. Now I just want to dress up. You are fun.
2: I am a fun person. Yeah. I just have limits.
0: Yeah.
1: But it's the forced fun. It's forced fun,
2: uh-huh.
1: And method acting is forced fun 24 hours a day, 7 days a week.
2: Mm-hmm.
0: It doesn't really help, Holly. I want to know a study. Does it really help the process for that particular actor? Did it really help Daniel Day-Lewis be Lincoln better when the cameras were rolling?
2: Okay,
0: the fact that he walked into Boston Market and acted, you know, Four scores and seven hands ago.
2: Here's my thing. If you're really method, you're not going to Boston Market. Wait,
0: oh,
2: we're
0: that's
2: not talking
0: right.
2: about the chicken restaurant, are we?
0: We are.
1: Yes. You thinking of Boston Common?
2: Thank you.
0: I'm talking to chicken. The scrapped chicken restaurant.
1: Yeah. You, sir, I would like your rotisserie chicken summer bundle. Oh, knock it off, Dan.
2: But see, this is my thing. If you really are method acting, you're not going to Boston Market. If you're really method acting, you gotta pioneer it up. Like, we're not,
0: you eat Cornish hens.
2: You're not riding in a limousine.
0: No.
1: And you're not bathing for weeks.
2: Thank
1: Ew.
2: You.
1: No.
0: And you're definitely not going to any theater.
2: Mm-mm.
3: Oh, too soon.
0: That's too soon.
2: Sure. Too soon. It will always be too soon.
0: We're going to take a break. Screen Queens when we return.
4: My sister Katie and I love to shop.
5: Well, mostly window shop.
4: She means we're thorough.
5: She means we're bargain hunters.
4: Exactly.
5: But my sister Kelly showed me an article that made me change...
3: a really bad habit, just wanting us to do what's right.
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17: 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I need my beauty sleep.
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19: Hello. Welcome to the Hump Day edition of the Donna and Steve Show.
17: Oh, my gosh.
19: Right? Already Hump Day.
17: Wow. How about that?
19: The Humpty Hump.
17: And Donna, you're coming off a national night out, or a night to unite. It depends if you are changing with the times.
19: That's
17: or
19: right.
17: Being stubborn.
19: And we're being stubborn.
17: You're a stubborn cul-de-sac.
19: That's right. NNO, baby.
17: NNO. So you you had national night out last night.
19: We did. It went by so fast. I pooped out early. I kind of did the Irish goodbye.
17: Oh, I love that.
19: Don't get me canceled, bro.
17: Hey, listen, I am Irish, so I support what you've said and think more people should do the Irish goodbye.
19: Yeah. Like, because
17: miles
19: when you
17: better
19: start,
17: than the Minnesota goodbye.
19: When you start saying goodbye, you're never getting out of there. So I was putting things away and I'm like, you know what? I am so tired. I was just

0: Yeah.
1: You know, the thing lasts 90 minutes. It was like 6 to 8:30. I'm sorry, 7:30. But people didn't even go home until like 10.
2: Let me ask you a question, then I'm going to tell you about my night. What was the demographic makeup of those who attended your national night out / night to unite?
1: It's pretty wide. It's pretty wide. There's people with little kids, so I'm assuming in their 30s, maybe early 40s. And then there are people who are retired.
2: Hmm. How well attended is it?
1: Really good. Really good. Maybe 70 people.
2: Whoa. Fire truck come by?
1: Fire truck did not come by this time, but we did have a couple of political candidates who came by and then talked to the crowd. And
2: oh, no.
1: We had chalk for the kids.
2: Wait, no. Tell the politicians to stay off of the
1: streets. No. They come every single year.
2: Bipartisan, or is this, you get one party? I bet it's one party. It's one party.
1: In this case, this year, it was one party.
2: Oh, no.
1: Yeah, sometimes the police officers come by with their canines and then talk to the kids about,
2: they should stick them on the politicians.
1: I love it.
2: Wow, I've never heard of politicians coming.
1: Oh, no, every year. Every single year.
2: Very interesting.
1: Mm-hmm.
2: Ours has always been fire truck, police car, which is very fun. And they'll come by. Sometimes we'll get a second fire truck. Later in the night, another fire truck making the rounds, and the kids can get up in it. And the firefighters are always really interactive with the kids.
1: Yeah,
2: so
1: it's really
2: sweet. So
1: do
2: the police officers, which is really fun. So I asked that because last night, for the first time, certainly since we've been at this home, there was no national night out. There was no night to unite on our street. And it's sort of funny because I think of it as more of a kid thing, because I think of the police cars coming through and kids going up in them and all these photo ops. But it's really for neighborhoods in general. It's to get out of your darn house and get some FaceTime with people.
1: Yeah.
2: But the woman, the family who normally runs it a few doors down.
1: Out of town?
2: No, but they just scheduled complications where they weren't able to do it. And so they had asked a couple of the other families, and us being one of them, if we would be able to help out. And we said, yes, for future years, we would love to. But this year, coming off of a trip and then heading into a trip and family in town, it just felt like that might be a lot. You know, and Lou, you know, my type A wife, I love her. But she's very much like this mental list going, not just of packing, but also of trying to help set my mom, who's staying in town with our kids, up for success. So
1: Right. Here,
2: how can I organize all the information that she has? Because there will be pickups and drop-offs and blah, blah, blah. But anyway, so I looked around and was like, there is no national night out tonight on our street. This is sort of interesting. And then I said something sort of fatalistic, which is why I was asking about the demographic. I said, you know what? I wonder if that'll be the last one that we have on this street, because kids have grown up and maybe there won't be as much of a push, because I feel like it's often, but maybe not always, a family that is driving it, as opposed to like a retired couple driving it.
1: Well, we have two of them. We have a retired person and a person with three kids who work together to put it on. I think the person with three kids, Laura, kind of took it over. But she gets help from, you know, hey, can everyone bring out their tables? Can everyone bring out their garbage and recycling at the end of their driveways? And then the end of the night, man, this girl, she cleans it up. She's got everyone's tables in front of their garages where they belong, packed up, food just handed out. Crazy.
2: Yeah, that was how we've helped in the past, is largely with cleanup. Like, how can we help you shut this down quicker?
1: Yeah.
2: It's usually been boiling hot, too. In so many years, I feel like it's been very, very hot and humid. And last night was pretty darn comfortable.
1: Last year, we had rain.
2: Oh, Donna.
1: So people brought tents, you know, pop-up thingies. Last night was very comfortable. And, you know, people come, then they leave. But then the core group usually still sits in the cul-de-sac till about 10:30. I mean, we've gone to midnight before.
2: Yeah.
1: But last night I was like, I have to go to bed. I just have to.
2: I have one. I'm not going to say a whole lot on this, but I was very taken back when you said that politicians came tonight to unite. And here's where my brain is thinking, particularly if it's not a bipartisan situation, but I wouldn't like it any which way. But night to unite, what if, let's say, you have 10 neighbors, 7 vote one way, 3 vote the other way, and only

0: only the politician for the seven come. How do the three feel? It feels like it would almost do the exact opposite of Night to Unite, as everyone's like, yeah, yeah, yeah, that's right, man. And then the other people aren't there. That feels very weird to me. But maybe ours is the abnormal one.
1: We're just very respectful of whoever comes out. You just listen.
0: Do you invite them or do they just show up?
1: I think
0: up,
1: they're invited.
0: Like
1: I think the person in charge tries to invite politicians. Yeah. It's a great opportunity for them to get people to listen instead of knocking door to door. Now you've got the whole neighborhood in one area.
0: I get why the politician would want to do it. I see what they stand to gain in that interaction. But the vibe of the night feels like it has most at risk.
1: Oh, that's
0: especially if half the people are like, yeah, that's right. Screw that person. I want this person. And you're like, wait, but I want the person that you just said, screw that person.
1: Right.
0: I don't feel super united anymore. If any politician is listening, please stay away from ours. I don't care what side you're on. Thank you in advance. I will vote, but just please.
1: Okay.
0: And solicitors. Well, in that case, the bug people should probably come tonight to unite. Hey, while I have everyone.
1: The house painters, the landscapers.
0: Yes.
1: The
0: and then you know
1: guys.
0: The bug guy, Donna, he's going to say, you know, I was just at another Night to Unite just down the way. And John and Tina just signed
1: That's
0: up.
1: That's right.
0: That's what they should do.
1: That is funny. So the whole night, I decided just because it's a busy time getting ready to leave town and everything.
0: Yeah.
1: I was on the entree list, what we do is like we get a flyer and it says if your last name starts with A to K, bring this appetizer. If your last name starts with this, bring a salad or dessert, blah, blah, blah. Well, I fell into the entree department. I'm like, ain't nobody got time for that this year.
0: Yeah.
1: I got two frozen pizzas. I was just going to cut them into squares, put them out, right? Figured the kids will eat that if they're hungry.
0: Yeah, great.
1: It's something.
0: It is something.
1: I did bring one out. I went inside to put the other one in the oven.
0: Okay.
1: And I see cheese all over my staircase. Mozzarella cheese all over the place. I see olives all over the floor.
0: Oh, no, your roommate got it.
1: My roommate, Dolly, the Black Lab mix,
0: the
1: ate
0: rescue.
1: The entire frozen pizza before it went in the oven.
0: You know.
1: What do you do?
0: What do you do?
1: What do you do? Dogs will be dogs.
0: Maybe that's
1: my
0: the Facebook
1: fault.
0: Question
1: I left
0: I
1: it.
0: Should put up today is what's the craziest thing your dog's ever eaten?
1: We've done this before.
0: Have we? You and I done this before?
1: Mm-hmm.
0: No.
1: Mm-hmm. Yeah,
0: really?
1: We have. Yeah.
0: How long ago?
1: Let's do it again. It's been maybe 4 months.
0: No, not that recent.
1: I think so. Yeah. Oh. What's the craziest thing your dog has eaten?
0: Okay. I already had a Facebook question up today. A lot to get to today. Thank you guys for being here. Including this Facebook question. What hidden feature did you discover after years of owning something? I haven't looked at any of the responses. And I just thought, you ever, Capri Sun. I saw once on a list that excuse me, the little cardboard juice boxes.
1: Sunny D or something?
0: No, the little cardboard
1: Juicy Juice
0: ones that,
1: is a juicier juice.
0: What if we didn't do any more name brands? But the little cardboard juice boxes that you would give to your kids, you put the straw through, and then they're nuts, and so then they squeeze the whole thing, it sprays out at their face, now they're crying, plus the juice is gone. Well, it turns out there are little flaps on the side.
1: Like safeguards.
0: That you're supposed to pull out, and then the kid can hold it like this.
1: Oh, and
0: so
1: then
0: that they're not squeezing it, and then they suck it out of the straw. Anyway, the question is, what hidden feature did you discover after years of owning something? And then we'll see if we can also squeeze in what's the craziest thing your dog has ever gotten into?
1: Yeah.
0: Eaten?
1: Eaten or gotten into. What kind of trouble?
0: Okay, great. Wonderful. We'll do that. Uh-oh, Donna, I'm going to sneeze.
1: All right. Let's do this. Achoo.
0: I went to a store last night for the my first time of truly shopping there. And I was really taken by it. In fact, I kind of thought, I think I found my new place.
1: Oh, I can't wait.
0: And Donna found a new shirt that is being marketed that they say you can wear for a month without washing. Could this change the way you pack for your next trip. We'll get into that when we come back. It's Donna and Steve on My Talk.
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3: I was crying downstairs and I'm like sleep drunk, you know? Mm-hmm. And so I'm walking down the stairs. I completely missed the last two steps and landed on all fours. Loud girl.
4: Yeah.
3: And I sat there for long enough to just go, oh, Kai. My mom was over because it was like a Thursday night, and Jordan all emerged at the same time of me butt naked on all fours in the living room going, ow, ow. I was like, mommy, okay? Ow. My mom was like, honey.
2: 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My Talk 107.1. 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
0: Donna, you're the best.
1: Thanks.
0: No, you're supposed to say, oh, Steve, you're the best.
1: No, probably won't do that.
0: Okay, how about a compromise? Say, these are the best. These replayable segments that we liked from today's show.
1: But you just said that.
0: I know, I'm the best.
1: Okay. Hey, welcome back. Appreciate you joining us on the Wednesday edition of the Donna and Steve Show. Hi, I'm the Donna, and he is the Steve.
0: You think you'll end up getting a case of the sillies today?
1: Maybe. Maybe just a little.
0: It's always exciting when they come up on you, right?
1: How about you, man?
0: No, I'm locked in, man.
1: Oh, you're locked in? Serious, Steve?
0: Sometimes when I start to annoy my family, and I know, that is hard to imagine.
1: Right.
0: I'll say, fine, do you guys want me to be serious dad? I'll just be accountant serious dad. I'll be dad from the 1950s. I'll be Beaver Cleaver's dad, if that's what you freaking want. And then they see the joy and the spark go away, and then they say, Papa, bring it back. We were wrong, Papa. We want more annoying stuff from you, Papa.
1: How about Beaver Cleaver? How about that for a name?
0: Was his real? He had a real name, right?
1: Yeah, he had a real name. You think they named him Beaver?
0: I don't know. The times were different back then. But yeah, how about that? And then what's his face? Who was the neighbor who was always causing problems?
1: Chipmunk?
0: Not Chip. Hey, Donna?
1: Eddie Haskell.
0: And he would come over. And am I understanding Eddie Haskell correctly? Because I feel like I was told many times that I was an Eddie Haskell type.
1: Oh, I could see that. I've never seen the show.
0: Eddie Haskell, what?
1: Never seen it. Never seen it, an episode.
0: You're doing a disgrace to people in your demographic. Right?
1: I know.
0: At any rate, I think Eddie Haskell would woo the parents, especially Mrs. Cleaver, June Cleaver, and then would be causing mischief behind the scenes. But, you know, to the parents, it was like, oh, we like it when that boy comes over. And then he's like, hey, Beaver, let's do blow. Essentially. Or whatever the, you know, I don't know. TV was different then, Donna.
1: Oh, I love it.
0: Why have you never watched Leave It to Beaver?
1: I don't know. I think I just missed that time. That was not, you know, I was more of Bewitched. And, oh, God, what else was on during that time? I don't know why. I don't know. I was little.
0: Why do I know more about Leave It to Beaver than you?
1: Reruns?
0: I guess. I think my mom must have liked it because she would. Why do I know June Cleaver? Why do I know that her name is June? Then you had Eddie Haskell. Then you had Beaver Cleaver. Beaver had an older brother.
1: Yeah. I don't know that guy's name either.
0: And how about the dad's name?
1: Brian.
0: Just guess and I'll tell you. What did you say, Brian?
1: Yes.
0: I don't think there were any Bryans in the 50s.
1: Okay, Charles.
0: Like. Let me see.
1: Robert.
0: All right.
1: David. Okay. Ew, David.
0: Wally was Beaver's older brother.
1: Okay. Hey, Wally.
0: And this was in 1957, Donna. It was on for 6 seasons. Oh, my gosh. Hugh Beaumont played Ward Cleaver. That's
1: Ward,
0: the dad.
1: Ward, of course.
0: So sometimes I tell the kids when I get annoying, hey, you want me to go essentially Ward Cleaver mode? I'll do it. You want me to be 1950s dad with a briefcase? Or I'll be the dad from The Wonder Years. How about that, dad?
1: Did you
0: watch The Wonder Years, Donna?
1: A little, not a lot.
0: So much of your upbringing, I think, was littered with drug use.
1: I don't know.
0: That
1: was
0: you
1: this...
0: missed so many shows.
1: Wonder Years was like the 90s, right?
0: Yeah.
1: Dude, I was working. I was working all through the 90s, and I worked at night for a time. Mm. Sometimes I did overnights, so I was not watching.
0: So when I say TV. Like Kevin and Winnie, does that not do anything for you?
1: Yeah, like peripherally, I know who that is. She's adorable, big eyes, brunette, little girl, cute. He had a crush on her. See, I know the gist. Who did the voiceover? For
0: Daniel Stern?
1: Yes. I don't know who Daniel Stern is, but
0: he is in Home Alone. He's Marv.
1: Okay, what are we doing?
0: Or Harry? I don't know, Donna. I had something else planned, and then
1: I said Beaver Cleaver. How about that name? And then okay, we just go off on a tangent.
0: I started with, "Are you going to get a case of the Silly Willies today?"
1: That's right. And I said probably, but not yet.
0: And here we are.
1: It's coming up. A little bit later, maybe hour 3. Hour 3.
0: Okay.
1: Segment 2.
0: All right. I went to a store yesterday. Have you ever had this situation where you have a new experience in a store and think, store, you've been around for a little while. Why haven't I been to you and hung out here more often? That store for me last night was Sierra.
1: Eden Prairie?
0: Eden Prairie, Sierra.
1: Okay, been in there. Yeah, I didn't
0: and
1: know.
0: I've been in there before, a time or two.
1: I didn't really know what to do with myself when I went in.
0: That's what I have said before about this place. Like, how will you navigate this situation? I got to tell you, though, I found a lot of tops that were nice. I was like, well, look at this. You're coming with me. I tried a bunch of crap on in the dressing room, and I only had like a 30% success rate when I actually put it on my body. But there were some really good deals on things. And then there were other, I got hiking shoes.
1: You did?
0: I got a dog toy.
1: Nice.
0: And I got a great candle, and I got a bunch of shirts. But it was really the clothing department there where I thought, I should have been to you more often than I have been, and I'm sorry for that.
1: Okay.
0: That's the end of that stupid story.
1: Okay, yeah. I've gone in there, and I'm like, okay, so what am I supposed to buy in here? I don't get it. I kind of pulled what I pulled at Panera.
0: Yeah.
1: I was like, I don't know what I'm supposed to do here, so I'm just going to leave.
0: If you don't know, that was when Donna went into a Panera Bread, and it was all kiosk ordering, and mid-order, she just panicked and was like, I'm out of here.
1: Yeah.
0: And so there's probably still a bread bowl order that is in queue somewhere. It's like, are you still there?
1: Yeah, I was like, I don't know what I'm supposed to do here. I'm going to pretend like I'm looking around, and then I'm going to like, out the door. And now, generally, exit stage right.
0: Yeah, don't do the dance. That might be drawing more attention to you than you're trying to, discreetly try to leave.
1: Okay, good to know. Thank you. Hey, speaking of clothing, get a load of this story. There is a new shirt that you can buy. You could wear it for a month without washing it. And it will not smell. It will not, nothing will happen. It will remain odor free for more than a month while wearing it every single day.
0: I don't know how this technology works. I watched a little bit of the, what appears to be AI video all about it, but it's an interesting concept though. If you could go on a trip and just pack the one shirt for the long weekend.
1: Yeah. And deal with people going, oh my God, he's wearing that shirt again.
0: But never saying, oh my gosh, that dude kind of stinks.
1: Right. Exactly. So they use all these special ingredients like copper, silver, zinc, gold, volcanic ash, and then there's two secret ingredients that they're not revealing, but they're woven into the fabric rather than applied on the surface. And I think the list price is $149, so it's not cheap, but they come in navy blue, burgundy, and dark green, and they'll
0: be... You can find them on Kickstarter right now.
1: Yes, and they'll be available in November.
0: It's called the Herc shirt, H-E-R-C. There you go.
2: Where talk is fun.
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0: 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Our favorite moments from today's show replayed back for you on My Talk 107.1. Hi, welcome back. It's Donna and Steve, My Talk 107.1, where talk is fun. 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
29: College and pop culture knowledge.
30: That's right. Donna Valentine with her 270 points, taking on Steve Patterson with his 286 points.
1: Whatever.
30: I know, right? It means you're eligible for the lifeline today, though, Woo! Donna. And we are going down to Red Wing, Minnesota. We're saying good morning to Jody.
1: Hi, Jody.
31: Hi, good morning.
1: Good morning. What are you up to in Red Wing today?
31: I am working today, taking a quick break to call in on my birthday.
1: Oh, happy birthday!
0: Happy birthday!
1: Let's get a win for you. This would be great.
0: Yes.
1: Steve, would you like to guess Jody's age? Or?
0: Yeah, could you say a little more, Jody, just about your day today?
31: I'm going out for supper with my family tonight in Prescott, so that should be good.
0: Okay, I love that you had your phone essentially in your pocket while you answered that to make it trickier for me, but I'm going to accept the added degree of difficulty as it got muffled there, and I'm going to say that you are turning tonight 53 years young.
31: Oh, you're very close. It's my 29th anniversary of my 29th birthday.
0: Oh, so where are we at? 58? Is that right?
31: Yes, that's
0: okay.
31: Right.
0: Okay, all right.
1: Oh, happy birthday.
31: Thank you.
1: All right, Stormer.
30: Yes.
1: Let's do this.
30: All right. For our topic for the game today, you guys, well, this actress the other day says that women don't method act because we have things to take care of and can't lose our minds.
1: Amen.
30: And be bleep holes on set. She
1: That's
30: did
1: right.
30: an interview with Complex News, and she said, I see acting as a controlled psychosis in a way. You're pretending to be somebody else, and you're having their thoughts 16 hours a day. You kind of just got to move on from that if you want to be a sane human being and don't want to be a jerk on set. That actress is Anya Taylor. Joy. We're doing Anya Taylor-Joy trivia today.
1: Oh, boy. Okay. That's really obscure.
30: Mm-hmm.
0: Okay, we'll see how we do there. I will excuse myself and let me know when it's my time again, okay?
30: All right. Okay. Sounds good, Steve. He is leaving the room. And Jody, I'm just going to put you on hold really quick as we go over the first round of questions with Donna for Anya Taylor-Joy trivia today. Miss Valentine, are you ready?
1: Nope.
30: Okay, well, let's begin with this first question here. All right, she was Emmy-nominated for starring in this Netflix show about chess.
1: That is called The Queen's Gambit.
30: She plays this character in the Super Mario animated movies.
1: Oh, boy, I don't know any characters in Mario movies, so I'm just going to go Chippy.
30: And she starred alongside this actor in Mad Max Furiosa.
1: This actor?
30: Actor.
1: Max. Robert Pattinson. I don't know.
30: All right, time is up. Let's bring Jody back into the convo here. All right, Jody, you heard my Anya Taylor-Joy questions. You heard Donna's answers. Would you like to change any of her answers?
6: Yeah, the Super Mario one is Princess Peach.
30: Okie dokie.
1: Yes.
6: And I believe it was Chris Hemsworth.
1: Yes.
30: For the final one?
6: Yes.
30: Okay. All right. Anything else, Jody?
6: Nope, that is it. She did great the first one.
1: Jody!
30: All right. Perfect. Woo! Thank you so much, Jody. I'm going to put you on hold one more time. Okay. Let's bring Stevie Boy back into the room now.
0: How did it go?
30: Donna is very enthusiastic right now because she thinks the lifeline really just came through for her.
1: I'm hoping she did. I don't know about the last question, but I'm very confident about number two.
0: Okay. I'm really just hoping for a whammy at this point. I feel like I'm going to lose this. I don't feel confident even a little bit. And I just hope that you land on a whammy, Donna.
1: Just remember, it is Jody's birthday.
0: And Jody is the...
1: person on hold.
0: Yes, she is the person on hold. And she is halfway to 118. A little flossy dicky in the making.
9: I am tired.
30: And to which I think Jody would respond to that statement with this.
10: Not one bit.
30: Yeah, no.
0: That's okay.
30: No, thank you, Steve. All right, it is your turn now for Anya Taylor-Joy trivia. Are you ready, sir?
0: I'm ready.
30: Wonderful. Let's begin with this first question. Okay. She was Emmy nominated for starring in this Netflix show about chess.
0: The Queen's Gambit.
30: She plays this character in the Super Mario animated movies.
0: The princess.
30: And she starred alongside this actor in Mad Max Furiosa.
0: Charlize Theron. Say the second one again.
30: She plays this character in the Super Mario animated movies.
0: Yeah, I'm going to say Princess Peach.
1: Thank you. Peaches, peaches.
9: Peaches, peaches, peaches, peaches, peaches. I love you. Oh, yeah.
0: I mean, he did Peaches, and then he came out with Steve's Lava Chicken a year later.
30: Literally.
0: Jack Black is what a fun gift of joy he is to the world.
30: He is a treasure.
0: Yeah, I really, really like him.
1: I hope he goes to, like, children's hospitals and visits.
30: I think he does stuff like that. He does stuff for the kids. We need to put him in bubble wrap so he can be safely protected forever.
0: At all costs.
30: Yes, yes, indeed. All right, both turns are up for Don and Steve. Let's bring Jody back into the convo here. Let's see who gets to spin that wheel today, you guys. Question number one. Anya Taylor-Joy was Emmy nominated for starring in this Netflix show about chess. You all said The Queen's Gambit. Correct answer is The Queen's Gambit. You're on the board.
1: All
30: good
1: right.
30: job, guys.
1: Woo!
30: Follow-up question. Do you know how to play chess?
1: Yeah, I get the gist. You know, some pieces go forward. The castles,
0: okay,
1: I think, go that way. The knights go, like, in two
0: so if you
1: forward,
0: sat down
1: one to the left.
0: A chess board, would you know how to play it
1: without
0: the other person saying, no, you can't do that?
1: No, I need the other person to go, remember that one only moves that way.
0: Okay, I'm courageous enough to say not even a little bit.
1: Oh, I do a little bit.
0: I don't understand it at all.
1: I used to play a lot.
0: King me.
1: You are more of a checkers kind of guy. Let's just stay in our lanes.
0: That is an intellectual dig. You're a mean person. You're a mean lady.
6: Love it.
30: All right. Question.
0: Stay out of this, Jody.
30: Question number two. Anya Taylor-Joy plays this character in the Super Mario animated movies. Now, Donna, originally you said... you said Chippy.
0: All right, half a point. Did Jody come in and help her?
1: Yes.
30: And Jody changed Donna's answer to Princess Peach. Now, Steve, originally you just said Princess, but then you did come back and change your answer to Princess Peach. Correct answer is not Chippy, Princess Peach.
1: All
30: Great assist from Jody right
1: Jody!
30: There.
1: Yes.
0: Show me Chippy.
30: That's amazing. All right, question number three. Anya Taylor-Joy starred alongside this actor in Mad Max Furiosa. Donna, originally you said Robert Pattinson, but then Jody changed your answer to Chris Hemsworth. Steve, you said Charlize Theron. The correct answer is Chris Hemsworth, the great assist by Jody. And that means Donna is your winner today in this edition of the COPCK.
1: Oh my gosh, Jody, you saved me.
0: Way to go.
1: Dang. Yeah,
6: just got one thing to say. Suck it, Steve.
0: Suck it, Steve.
1: Thank you, Jody.
0: I was bracing for impact. Holly, that means... Or is Holly... Well,
1: what is your problem, Steve?
0: I'm sorry.
1: That's why you stick to checkers.
6: Yep.
0: I just emailed a Holly. Jody, why don't you spin the wheel now and do me a favor and land on a super whammy?
6: No, it's my birthday. Ready?
1: Yes.
6: Let's go. One, two, three, spin.
1: All right.
30: All right. Great spin.
1: Good spin.
30: Jody, a great birthday
1: Look at
30: spin.
1: It go. Look at it go.
30: And today's game for Donna Valentine was worth... I'm so sorry, Jody, but here's the thing, Donna. You're only losing 1 point today.
1: Right.
30: You're going down to 269 points.
1: Woo.
30: While Steve stays at 286, I'm sorry
6: Donna.
30: For the bummer of a
1: That's
30: birthday present,
1: right.
30: Jody.
1: But she
30: Bummer.
1: Still gets a t-shirt.
30: She does.
1: So we're going to set you up with a birthday t-shirt, Jody.
6: Awesome.
1: Thank you for calling in today.
0: Thanks, Jody.
1: Really
0: Happy
1: appreciate
0: birthday.
1: It.
6: Thank you so much. I appreciate
0: yeah.
6: it.
0: Thanks,
1: okay,
0: Jody.
1: Have a good rest of your day. Back to work, I guess.
0: Yeah. If anybody knows Jody, say happy birthday to her.
1: Yeah. Please
0: remember,
1: do.
0: Facebook used to be, Facebook brought birthdays back for a minute about
1: Facebook
0: 15 years ago.
1: Facebook is great
30: yes.
1: for that reason.
30: Yep.
0: And then, but I feel like it's sort of gone away now. I don't know. Maybe I don't know. I'm not on my personal page a ton on Facebook. Maybe that would change it.
1: That's probably it.
0: Okay.
1: Peaches, peaches.
0: That's not it.
1: How I sing it.
30: Don't make her sing.
0: Is that
30: sing.
0: Your truth yeah. for that song? Is that
1: my
0: your truth?
1: Truth. You know what?
0: Ugh.
1: Funsies?
30: Funsies.
1: How about
0: oh, yes,
1: onesies?
0: Let's do that.
1: Maybe
0: funsies,
1: I'll get my
0: onesies.
1: Point back.
30: Let's see. All right, here we go. All right, Anya Taylor-Joy appeared in the music video for the song Jealous Fever by this band. This band is known for other songs like Harlem Shuffle, Brown Sugar,
1: Donna.
30: Donna.
1: Rolling Stones?
30: It is the Rolling
1: wow.
30: Stones. Yes, Anya Taylor-Joy did appear in a music video. I believe it came out last year.
1: Wow.
30: And so, yes, Donna, you're getting that point back to 270
1: Good
30: for
1: job.
30: You.
1: All right. Thanks.
0: Hey, Donna, you're doing real well.
1: Thanks, Steve.
0: People are happy now.
1: You're my baby buddy boo-boo bear.
0: Okay, that means today was a wash. Shouldn't even played. Could have saved a bunch of time.
1: Yeah, that's true, I guess, if you look
0: it's
1: at it
0: okay.
1: that way.
0: It's okay.
1: It's all right. Everything's fine. There's
0: hey,
1: nothing
0: let's
1: to see.
0: Get- That's right. Nothing. Everybody, please.
1: Okay, everybody, please,
0: calm down.
1: Calm down. Please. Chill out.
0: When we return, let's get to the other part of the list of social things that are socially acceptable now that about a decade ago weren't or weren't even a thing that you had to consider at all. So we'll talk about some of those. Oh, and Donna, I found a hack for you.
1: Ooh, really?
0: That I thought this is such a Donna thing, and I think it's genius.
1: Oh. I'll be listening.
0: We'll get to it when we return. Don and Steve on My Talk.
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12: Holly.
11: An instrument of comedy?
12: No. I fully agree with you. Nothing is funnier than the tuba. There are few commercials that I have a memory of like that one. It's like that one and I've fallen and I can't get up.
14: What? You just press this button and speak into the air and...
15: I'm having chest pain!
14: I've fallen and I can't get up!
15: I bet they're all dead.
12: Okay.
11: The commercial came out almost 40
12: wow,
11: years
12: Jason.
11: Ago.
15: Oh, I'm sorry. Would it be funnier if I said it with a tuba behind me?
12: Yes.
11: Yeah, actually, please.
15: I bet they're dead.
12: You know what I want? I want the tuba behind I'm having chest pains.
15: I'm having chest pain.
12: They really should have considered that.
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0: Hey, it's Donna and Steve. You know, this isn't actually live right now. I'm a television star. I've been told I need my beauty sleep.
1: And a lot of help from makeup.
0: Not sure we needed to go there. But enjoy these Best of Donna and Steve segments replayed for you now on My Talk 107.1. Hi, welcome back.
1: Hi. What's going on?
0: No, you asked what's going on. I'm the one asking questions around
1: all
0: here.
1: Right. I was playing
0: really
1: air guitar.
0: The music breathe a little bit today.
1: You know what? I just got and back from the bathroom. I'm sorry. I'm human. I'm a human with human functions.
0: You probably got stopped or stopped somewhere on the way out.
1: I didn't.
0: There, though.
1: No, I didn't. I went right in the bathroom, turned around, came right back.
0: I saw Bradley hanging out here and keeping you late from break earlier. Well, I mean, you were asking me questions earlier. Oh, Steve, what happened? Blah, blah,
1: blah. He wanted to give me crap about a show that I suggested he watch while making pickles. And he had a little bit of a beef.
0: Was it a specific show like, oh, this show would pair perfectly with pickles?
1: No. Well, no, no, no. It's a very dark show. It's called Maternal Instinct, and I'm sure he'll be... I'm talking about it on his show today.
0: Well, thank you, Donna. Donna,
1: yes,
0: I'm going to start with something for you that I think you will.
1: Oh, you are?
0: Yeah. Right. And then we'll get to your list.
1: Okay.
0: Does that sound okay?
1: Sounds great, Steve.
0: Is that okay, ma'am?
1: Sounds good, sir.
0: Thank you so much, ma'am.
1: Thank you, sir.
0: I feel like this is the kind of hack that you would do, and you've maybe already done it written out on a piece of paper. But they suggested to do this for your, as an album, as a note on your phone. But I thought it was really, really smart. They say what you could do is create either a written note of this or a photo album of all of these house size things. So take a picture of your furnace filter dimensions.
1: Okay.
0: Then the next time you're out at the hardware store, you're not thinking, oh, darn it, what kind of furnace filter?
1: Yeah, I already know. 16 by 25 by 1. Thank you.
0: The manner in which you flexed that is one of the saddest things I've ever heard.
1: You got to change the filter, man. You got to change the filter.
0: How about your refrigerator water filter model?
1: Good one.
0: Take a picture of that or write it out. Do whatever you do. But have this as a saved note or a saved photo album.
1: Good call.
0: You could do it with a vacuum bag type, a smoke detector battery, a printer cartridge, an appliance model, serial numbers, like all specialty light bulbs. if you just do it once and say, all right, for the next hour, I'm going to go through my house and create a photo album of all of these things so that the next time you're standing in a store staring at 42 identical seeming light bulbs or furnace filters or fridge water replacement filter things, oh, I have it. I don't have to call somebody at home and say, can you go and check? You've got it all there. I thought that was a pretty good idea.
1: That's a very good idea. You know what? You got me thinking now while we're talking about home stuff.
0: Home.
1: I now know 4 people who have had house fires.
0: Oh, my gosh.
1: And I'm talking in the past 2 years. And seeing what they have to go through for insurance really makes me really want to put this at the top of my list of going around into every room, taking pictures of all your clothes, of everything in your kitchen cabinets, mm-hmm. just, you know, things in your basement, in storage, kids' bikes and that type of thing. And then put it on one of those, what do you call those sticks?
0: Like a hobo stick?
1: No, Steve, not like a hobo stick, like where you save information, digital information.
0: Oh, like a thumb drive.
1: Yes. Save it on one of those. Put it in, you know, give it to a friend and just say, if I ever need this, let me know. Let me like just keep, no, I don't mean let me know, but keep it safe for me. Okay. You're taking a serious matter here and making light of it.
0: No. I'm sorry. I'm not making light of the fact that you know people who have gone through house fire.
1: But I think it's a really smart thing to do because you only get a fraction of the things that you lost depending on the type of coverage you have. I mean, my friend had to inventory every single shirt in their closet and put a value on it.
0: I wonder if another option for that sort of scenario, too, is making sure that you shop your homeowner's insurance to make sure that you've got the best one, because some of them might already have baked into them a really good situation and others probably a really thin situation of, if a total loss of the home, here's the home value. And then also here is a separate portion of your policy that covers your goods.
1: Your contents. Yeah. I do think that insurance companies do recommend that people do this. Take pictures of every single room in your house.
0: Mine just sort of started as like more of a fun, like, then you don't have to remember the wattage light bulb you have.
1: All right. I'm sorry. I think.
0: A little serious.
1: You know what?
0: And I'm sorry that they went through that.
1: Thank you. I was bringing it up as a tip to say this is a very smart thing to do, is to take pictures of the content. If you have a cabin, do the same thing. That's just me. Okay, man. I was trying to be helpful.
0: No, you. Hey, look at me.
1: Look at me. Hey, we could use this for public file, by the way.
0: Oh, there you go. Okay.
1: Anyway, okay, back to the list. Back to the list of things that have become socially acceptable in the last decade. Okay. Earlier, we talked about location sharing, constantly canceling plans.
0: Hear, hear.
1: And now I would like to continue with being on your phone while socializing.
0: Unfortunately, yeah.
1: It's completely normal for someone to be on their phone while having a conversation. It still annoys me. I'm not going to lie. You feel like you're only getting a fraction of someone's attention. And that hurts the ego a little.
0: Yeah, that's tough. That is tough. That is a modern thing, no doubt. What's next?
1: Our ability to concentrate and read has disappeared. Our abilities to concentrate and read. People will often have full conversations based on a headline they remember seeing.
0: Yeah. I didn't really get to the article.
1: Right.
0: Frankly, I'll say that very often.
1: So will I.
0: You know, the headline really jumped out. That was what stuck in my craw. My craw is full of things.
1: I would like to see.
0: My
1: craw? No, I don't want to see your craw or what's in it.
0: Please, ma'am.
1: Bringing a water bottle everywhere has been is now something very socially acceptable. Listen to this example.
0: Okay.
1: There's someone on BuzzFeed who said, you know, if we have guests come over for a nice dinner, I will ask them, you know, what can I get you to drink? And they just plunk their huge water bottle down at the kitchen table and they go, I'm good. And they'll just have their water. And this person says, that is so weird to me. And it seems like a rejection of hospitality. I get that.
0: What? No, stop short of the rejection of hospitality.
1: Okay, yeah. I mean, that's being a little sensitive.
0: Yeah,
1: but
0: sensitive, Sammy.
1: It is.
0: Listen, people, they travel with their water.
1: That's what they do.
0: I was at that store last night, the outdoor store, and it was the whole row dedicated to water bottles.
1: What outdoor store?
0: A store for outdoor goods.
1: Oh, yes, the store you went into. Yes, yes. I thought you meant you were shopping outdoors. Sometimes you are not clear. You're like that outdoor store. Okay, was it a flea market?
0: All right, fine, Donna. I was thinking of other things as to why I phrased
1: fine.
0: It that way.
1: Betting Whatever. And gambling is on the list.
0: I don't think gambling being so widespread is great for a society. And I enjoy gambling here and there. I just think the fact that it's being advertised to us in the middle of football games, like, hey, there's a new over for the fourth quarter. And it's like, okay, I think that there, and I think based on no studies, but I bet there would be studies that would probably support this, it's a bro problem more than it is a cis problem. And I think that there could be some people who really get swept up in gambling and that it could really wreck your financial situation.
1: Yeah, I don't think it discriminates, actually. I know quite a few women who really like gambling.
0: Yeah, but sports betting.
1: Sports betting, I feel, different, I guess. Yeah, I see what you're saying. But, I mean, there are people who love playing poker, pull tabs.
0: Roughly 64% of men report having engaged in some form of gambling compared to 36% of women.
1: Okay. Yeah, it's crazy. It's crazy.
0: Let's get on Poly Market right now and see what we can bet on.
1: I don't even know what that means.
0: I like it.
1: Open, guilt-free cheating is on the list.
0: On a significant other?
1: There's always been cheating on tests and assignments, but using AI and online resources doesn't seem bad to people.
0: Yeah, you're just using what's available to you.
1: It's just a faster way of getting it done and getting it over with. And AI is also on the list of things that are socially acceptable. Yeah. People have entire conversations with AI, even during a Google search.
0: Yeah. I do talk to, I don't like search anymore. I start a conversation. I'm expecting a conversational response. I actually think I like how it's done that. You can get it. You got to be careful. Is what you got to be, I think, with AI. You got to be careful and wise about how you use it and how big a grain of salt you're bringing to each conversation.
1: You got to keep the human element alive in the response. You have to remember it is not human. It does make mistakes like humans, but you can't rely on it 100%. Right?
0: You're right.
1: Maddie B, one of our fill-in people here at the radio station, he took a course in AI just to kind of better himself and have a better understanding. And that is the one thing that his biggest takeaway was you have to keep the human element in the whole response. Like, you have to fact check. You have to fact check that information.
0: That's
1: Don't just take it as, you know, word of mouth.
0: I saw a video last week of a politician in the UK, I think. So maybe addressing Parliament. And he was like, and blah, blah, blah, blah, blah, blah, blah,
1: no,
0: blah,
1: I don't want to know. I don't want to know.
0: Donna,
1: don't tell
0: he
1: me.
0: Said, he no. said, and now here it is in a more bite-sized form that might sit better with your audience and read less like Parliament bullet points.
1: Stop.
0: He read the line.
1: I can't. Secondhand embarrassment.
0: Listen, we've all made mistakes. I once saw you try to zoom in on a woman's tattoo on her skin, on her flesh of her arm. Donna's like, what does that say? And tried to zoom this woman's arm. We'll be back. Hour 3. Stay there. Donna Steve.
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32: Anna, you're the best.
33: Thanks.
32: No, you're supposed to say, oh, Steve, you're the best.
33: No, probably won't do that.
32: Okay, how about a compromise? Say, these are the best. These replayable segments that we like from today's show.
33: But you just said that.
32: I know, I'm the best.
33: Okay. Love is in the bathroom and the line outside the door. Hey, good morning. Welcome back. It is the Donna and Steve Show, Hour 3. What's going on?
34: Here you go.
33: What's going on? I have a list of the most streamed shows of the year.
34: I will guess these shows.
33: Okay. Keep in mind, there are children shows in this list.
34: Okay.
33: Okay.
0: I just made the mistake of watching a TikTok video that was it just made me laugh so much, but it truly won't work to be explained.
1: Well, that's annoying.
0: I know. I realize how annoying this is. Maybe it just caught me at the right time. Oh, jeez.
1: Now you have to tell us.
0: No, I know. It's so stupid. It's stupid. You're not even going
1: to
0: like it.
1: No, you have to tell us. Tell us.
0: Here, I'm going to send
1: you
0: it
1: have
0: to.
1: This is so unfair.
0: Okay, Donna, I'm sorry. I'm going to send it to the two of you, okay? I'm sorry.
1: You know what? I had a program
0: director.
1: Hey,
0: everyone, I'd like to apologize for being human today. I guess that's not okay anymore. Not in this economy. All right, so let me explain what I just sent to you guys.
1: Okay.
0: I hardly ever go on TikTok. And I don't know, my brain hears bumper music and I was like, let me pull up a TikTok.

0: play it again. Let's hear the sounds again, though.
1: Okay,
0: that was fun.
1: Okay, here we go. Wait. Oh, dang.
0: Oh, wait. Before you play it, it's a guy in a golf cart. The first thing you'll hear is him try to go off of a ramp. It doesn't get any air. It sort of just goes down. He almost flies out of it. Then he slams on the brakes right before a light post. But he slams out.
1: Oh, I can't
0: just
1: do it.
0: I'll do it. Just a second too late. So then the light post, it just slaps down on the ground. Oh, here we go. Oh, Lord, that is so
1: okay,
0: funny.
1: Can you just focus on your job today?
0: I'm sorry. Okay, don't act like you've been the professor emeritus today. Just absolutely locked in. You've been doing the, All right, I'm ready.
1: I have a list of the most streamed shows of the year so far. Okay?
0: Right.
1: This is for the first half of 2026, obviously, with the amount of minutes that they have been streamed. What do you think is number one on the list?
0: Bluey.
1: Number two.
0: Oh, no. Bluey gave up its top spot.
1: 22.81 billion.
0: Bouillon. Beef bouillon. Hey, could you bring me a beef bouillon cube if you come tonight?
1: No, all right. I mean, you can't just...
0: We're not doing anything
1: I guess you could do one, I guess.
0: Do you have to do multiple bouillons? Let's stay focused. Bluey's number two. Is number one a children's show?
1: It's not. Exactly.
0: Okay. I would like a hint, please, ma'am.
1: You and I both watched the whole thing.
0: Stranger Things.
1: You got it, buddy boo! 23.26 billion. What do you think is number three on the list? It is I'll tell you, it's an HBO Max show.
0: Okay.
1: I love it. You don't love it?
0: Armpit.
1: Very good. Very good. It's not armpit. Change the first word.
0: The pit.
1: You got it, buddy. Boo!
0: Okay.
1: 21.12 billion.
0: I was getting a visual clue from our producer that
1: I know.
0: I misinterpreted. Took too literally.
1: Yeah, you got the pit part right, so that's great.
0: True.
1: I'm just going to tell you number four is Grey's Anatomy on Hulu and Netflix.
0: Oh, could have hinted that one, Donna.
1: 20.41 billion. Number five is The Big Bang Theory on HBO Max.
0: Wow. Well, that's just where it lives.
1: Right, but it's just an interesting place for it. And the rest of the stuff is, you know, Bridgerton, SpongeBob, Family Guy, Bob's Burgers, Paw Patrol. You know, the huge.
0: Do you know anyone from Paw Patrol?
1: Ooh.
0: Here. Is on the case.
1: I'm going to go.
0: Is on the case.
1: Spot.
0: I think we were looking for Chase.
1: Chase is on the case.
0: Yeah, now you say it very animated, please.
1: Chase is on the case.
0: But without the snagglepuss. Try it again in 3, 2.
1: Chase is on the case.
0: But now more excitement.
1: Chase is on the case. I feel like I'm being set up.
0: Sky, Zuma, Rubble, Chase.
1: Cute.
0: Ryder, Cap'n Turbot.
1: Adorable. Love it. My nephew had a Paw Patrol-themed birthday party.
0: So oh, nice.
1: You think I'd know? I don't.
0: That's okay. No, that's okay, Donna. You're not expected to know.
1: Thank you, Steve.
0: Could we real quick do the Mount Rushmore of best animated dogs of all time? Is that okay
1: if
0: we did that?
1: Oh, boy.
0: Can you write these down?
1: Yeah. Okay.
0: I have a couple to get us going here.
1: Okay.
0: Do you want these to be animated? Let's make them animated, not fictional. Animated. Snoopy.
1: That's what I have as number one.
0: Snoopy's on the list.
1: Scooby
0: and Snoopy. I would like to put on the jowled basset hound.
1: Okay.
0: Droopy. Wow, wait a minute. So we got a Droopy, a Scooby, and a Snoopy?
1: Mm-hmm.
0: What is going on with these names?
1: I'm not sure.
0: Let's find the last one. It needs to be like Jake or something.
1: Okay, all right.
0: Scooby, Snoopy, and Droopy, Donna. Think of this.
1: I am. We got a lot of oopies and oobies.
0: Double O's. Producer Stormer with a suggestion.
2: How about Goofy?
0: Son of a gun.
1: I don't think he gets to be on Mount Rushmore.
0: Are you nuts? Why not?
1: You want Goofy?
0: He's a dog. He's been

0: bringing joy for decades.
1: He's so has very Pluto. Fun. At least Pluto is respectable.
0: No.
1: All right.
0: Pluto didn't even learn. Oh, I guess he does. No, he walks on all fours like a stupid idiot.
1: They both do.
0: No, Goofy stands up straight.
1: Oh, okay.
0: Donna, do you know who Goofy is?
1: I do. He's got the teeth sitch. Yeah.
0: I think we got to do it. Goofy, Snoopy, Scooby, and Droopy.
1: What about Astro?
0: And how about they all have double O's? That's so crazy, Donna.
1: I understand.
0: Why don't you think it says
1: why? Why can't we put Bluey in there? Bluey's pretty popular.
0: You could. You absolutely could. You absolutely could. I think I got kind of swept up in the double O situation. But it's the same sound. Bluey, Snoopy, Scooby, Droopy, Goofy. Wow. That's crazy.
1: That's really crazy.
0: This is one of those moments where I wish that you shared some of the enthusiasm about the discovery that we made, and you're not doing that.
1: Wow, that's insane that there are so many dogs with two O's and a Y at the end. Come
0: right?
1: on, right?
0: In the animated dog world, which
1: yes.
0: isn't that big.
1: Well, let's get to even Bluey with a Y at the end.
0: I know, and the O sound in the middle.
1: Right.
0: But I think we'll just go with Snoopy, Scooby, Goofy, and I'll kick Droopy out for Bluey.
1: Okay.
0: Droopy was kind of a bit player.
1: Agreed.
0: It's 11:11. Make a wish.
1: Okay.
0: And if you wish that this segment would be over, it is.
1: You're in luck.
0: Coming up. America's favorite sleep temperature, as determined by a study. And Donna, I have a question for you.
1: Ready? I'll have an answer.
0: If you were dating somebody, and then you found out after the fifth date things are going great.
1: He's got hooves.
0: No, no, no.
1: What has he got?
0: No, no, no. This one's straight up and down. He's got debt. He's got debt. How much debt is okay? Mm. What's the threshold of debt? We'll get into that. Interesting dating conversation when we return. Donna and Steve on My Talk.
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3: I went to a Pilates class. I can't walk today.
4: Mm.
3: I can't, like, my kid wanted me to snuggle in bed with him last night. I wish I had access to that camera. Like, to reverse it in time so I could show you two the way I had to, like, fall gently out of his bed and, like, somersault on the life-size Bluey that's on the floor.
4: Yeah,
3: I was like,
4: yeah.
3: Bluey, save me. Bluey, catch me.
5: You know what it is? It's the first time you have to go to the bathroom when you wake up is the most painful because it's, like, once you hit those quads and the squats and, like, we do the hardcore, like, CTR reformer class, you go, okay, I'm feeling okay because I'm standing and walking.
3: Yeah.
5: But then you have to slowly lower to the toilet to go.
3: Nope, there's no slow. It's just, like,
5: pop.
3: Please catch me.
5: Porcelain. Porcelain, please. They're like, Jordan, did you reinforce this bad boy?
3: I think I heard a crack.
5: I like to just fall down the stairs, just like light gravity. Jesus, take the wheel as I like let my body limply go down.
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10: And then I.
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1: And we're back. It is the Donna and Steve Show, Hump Day Edition.
0: Hey.
1: Hey, Steve.
0: Did you see the email suggestion that we got from Sharon last night?
1: I have not looked at email yet.
0: She says, here's a segment suggestion for you.
1: Love it.
0: How about witty, funny insults when swearing at someone just isn't enough, she says. Like, example, if your brains were dynamite, there wouldn't be enough to blow your hat off. Or, listen, I don't have the time or crayons to explain this to you.
1: Love it.
0: Should we explore this at some point? Not now.
1: Yeah, we could talk about it. Sure.
0: Non-swearing insults?
1: Love everything about that.
0: Thank you, Donna, for what you've done for this community.
1: Bleep and bleep, bleep. Bleep. You're welcome. You're welcome, Steve. I have a study that looked into America's preferred sleep temperature. And here's what they looked at. They broke it down by state. So they looked at places that are cold. They looked at places that are warm. But on average, the ideal temperature for sleeping is
0: 68.
1: Very, very close. 68 is my preferred temperature. For the rest of the country, it is 67.
0: Wow.
1: 67.
0: That's interesting. I'm surprised. That's colder than I thought a lot of people would like it.
1: I know. I thought they would have been like 70.
0: Yeah.
1: Yeah. 70 is like daytime temperature. Personally.
0: Yeah.
1: Yeah, 67 degrees Fahrenheit. They also, let's see, let me look at who likes it different. Rhode Island is the next coolest. So they're looking at the northern states. Massachusetts likes it the most frigid at 63.
0: Oh my gosh.
1: Wow, that is chilly. That is super chilly. Women are more likely than men to report overheating at night. 22% of couples can't agree on a bedroom temperature.
0: I feel like it's the guys who, in the middle of the night, feel warmer, but I guess not. Maybe we're factoring in menopause?
1: Yeah, hormones, pregnancy. You know, I think that would be a point of contention for sure in a relationship. If we can't agree on a temperature, I would have a problem with that, especially if we're sleeping together. I have two fans going on me and I keep it at 68. And sometimes I'm still like, why is it so hot in here?
0: Interesting.
1: Right?
0: And you're sleeping naked. You should be very cold.
1: You would think.
0: Yeah, Donna. You should get bamboo sheets. That would help you. You should get bamboo sheets.
1: I'll try it. Thank you.
0: They're going to be a little more expensive than you want them to be. But they're the coolest sheet. And you can get it as a duvet cover. Do you have a duvet, Donna?
1: Yeah, I don't like using it, though, because it always seems lumpy to me.
0: What do you use instead? Just a standard comforter?
1: Just like a bedspread. Or just a, a fluffy down comforter without a cover.
0: Duvetless. Yeah. Correct. Okay. Well, if you put that bamboo on it, though, man, is that soft.
1: All right. I'll look into it. Thank you.
0: You're welcome.
1: 78% of us run a fan to keep cool at night.
0: Yeah, I do that. I have a fan blown right on my face.
1: All year round, right?
0: Yep, all year round. If it's 30 below outside, fan is on my face.
1: What are we going to do on our cruise?
0: Oh, no, Donna. Heavens to Murgatroyd.
1: I do have a little fan, but that's not going to do anything. The noise is helpful.
0: Yeah, I will always... Oh, we should bring a sound machine. I always will turn on white noise. If I go to a hotel, I'll turn white noise on YouTube. Like 10-hour video.
1: Of like thunder
0: with no
1: or whatever.
0: Ads. Literally of white noise. Like...
1: Okay. That's smart.
0: Or brown noise. Like... Did you hear the difference?
1: Yes, the brown was...
0: warmer.
1: Yeah, for sure.
0: Thank you, Donald.
1: Thank you. That's my report.
0: Thinking of you as a news reporter, how they really want you to punch out with like the station letters and reporting live, but yours would be, thank you. That's my report.
1: That's all I got.
0: Just
1: it's like
0: totally
1: Eeyore,
0: out of gas.
1: Eeyore doing a, report.
0: Yeah, you start as Tigger.
1: Okay.
0: And you end as Eeyore.
3: I am tired.
0: Thank you, Donna. We'll check in with her again tomorrow. There was a survey done, and they were asking people if debt was a problem in a relationship, if it would stop you from getting into a relationship with somebody. 78% of the 1,000 adults that were surveyed said they would be unwilling to have a relationship with someone carrying short-term debt, such as credit cards, personal loans, or buy now, pay later balances. Hmm. Nearly half drew the line at $25,000. My question for you is, Donna, the hypothetical scenario, you're dating a fella and everything's going great and you're out at dinner. It's the fifth date. And he says, you know, here's something. You're like, tell me something else I don't know about you. He's sweet. He's sensitive. He's kind. He fosters dogs. Whatever.
1: He has hooves.
0: He's hooved also. We'll get to that later. But he is a part centaur. He then says, you know, one thing that's been great for me, surprisingly, is these last few years is trying to figure out my financial situation. And I realize, you know, I'm carrying $42,000 in debt, but I'm going to turn this around. Everything's going great.
1: Definitely a red flag. You're not moving in. That's
0: oh,
1: for sure.
0: He wouldn't do that till you guys were married anyway.
1: That's right, of course. Thank you. Yeah, red flag. Big red flag.
0: But a deal breaker?
1: Could be. Could be, yep.
0: What if he said $8,000?
1: Better.
0: What if he said $75,000?
1: Nope.
0: But a lot of it's student loans.
1: Yeah, I don't think so. Not at this point. I mean, is he 22?
0: I hope not, Donna. You're... in a different age category. Don't Belichick this guy.
1: Hey, if Cher could do it, we could all do it, right? And Madonna, by the way.
0: Can I say something about our conversation right now?
1: I don't care.
0: Yeah, that fits the response for what I'm about to say.
1: Okay.
0: When you're talking with someone who is actively filing their nails, it is such a nonverbal, pompous sort of a thing.
1: You know
0: it
1: what
0: looks
1: this is
0: very pompous.
1: This is the equivalent. You on your phone while I'm talking.
0: listen, first of all, stop acting like you're not on your phone all the time, okay? First and
1: I'm
0: foremost.
1: I'm not, I don't even know where my phone is right now.
0: No, you'll say this all the time. We both are on our phone. This is like in the couple when the one person puts the phone down and then says to the other person, hi, I'm right here. Boy, you're addicted to that thing. It's like, you just put your phone down, okay? At any rate, there's something about the motion of it's just like, you know what it's giving? Hmm. It's giving Meryl Streep's character in The Devil Wears Prada.
1: That's what I was going for.
0: Because your eyes naturally have to be, they have to be down. It's the filing motion. It's just very like,
1: dismissive.
0: What do you have to impress me? Yeah. Yeah.
1: Okay. Thank you for saying your piece.
0: Do you want to say anything else? The phone thing?
1: No, I'm good. I'm good.
0: No, I don't like that either. Now I feel like I'm getting gaslit. What's going on?
1: I'm sorry.
0: We're going to play a game when we come back. The game is called Whose Voice Is It Anyway? A celebrity voice guessing game. And we hope that you play along wherever you happen to be listening from. That and more. Thanks for hanging. It's hour three of Donna and Steve.
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8: Hello. What is going on?
0: Hey, welcome. Everyone.
8: Welcome back to the show. I'm going to say it, Steve. I'm going to say it, and you can't stop me from saying it. Boy, the show is just flying by.
0: Yeah, you're right, Donna.
8: Right?
0: It really is.
8: Thank you.
0: No, thank you for what you've done. You're wearing, you and our producer, Stormer, you're both wearing your matching tracksuit jackets.
8: Thank you.
0: Have you guys talked about this already?
8: No, I didn't even notice. That's
0: really?
8: Funny. That is really funny.
9: Is yours is yours Adidas, Donna?
8: I'm not fancy like that.
0: It is not. Hers has two stripes coming down the arms.
8: And then yours says, let me see what this is. Don't look at me.
9: So yours is faux Adidas?
8: Don't say it.
9: What is she doing, Steve?
0: She's trying to wretch the neck of the jacket around toward
9: she
0: the
9: front.
0: She
9: could just take the jacket off and look at it.
0: No, she probably has a tank top on or something.
8: Oh, how dare you?
9: That's right. We can't
0: do
9: see
0: you,
9: her
0: Donna?
8: Shoulders. Yes.
0: Donna, please, no!
9: Oh,
0: Donna,
9: no! Oh, my gosh, my eyes!
0: Oh,
9: I'm blinded.
0: This is indecent.
9: Yeah, I've been on a cruise with her. I've seen worse.
0: She swam right up to me.
8: I did not.
0: What is the brand, Donna, after
8: it's
0: all that?
8: It's called Athletic Works.
9: Ooh. Fancy.
8: Thank you.
0: I'm going to guess, is that like a little Ross dress for less? Opitz.
8: Listen, this is a hand-me-down from a friend's sister who was like, do you want any of this? I'm like, yes, I do.
0: Really?
8: You damn right.
0: That's interesting.
8: I'll take other people's clothes. I don't care.
0: That's so peculiar to get it from a friend's sister. Like, what? I don't even know the scenario where they would say that to you.
8: Family. It's family. Don't worry about it.
9: Are you going to wear that on the cruise?
0: Were you in the...
8: No.
9: No, okay.
0: Were you in this person's closet?
8: No, the person gave it to her sister, and the sister said, hey, took pictures of it and said, do you want this? And I'm like, yeah, I'll take that. That's
0: okay,
8: great.
0: So the sister didn't give it to you. That was what was making it
8: the sister knows it came to me.
0: But she didn't see you at her house and say, hey, Donna, I have a jacket I think you might like.
8: No.
0: Let's play a game that we play every day. It's
8: called... Say it again.
0: Time to play a game that we play every day here on the show. It's called Whose Voice Is It Anyway? For today's clue, we send it over to producer Stormer.
9: All right, guys. For today's clue, for today's voice, I am looking for this actor who appeared in the movie Toy Story 3.
8: Okay.
9: And Donna, you have a 30 to 29 point lead over Steve right now. So, Steve, go ahead and start the bidding today.
0: I can name that voice in 10 seconds.
8: I can name that voice in 5 seconds.
0: Ooh. I can do 4.
8: I've been giving you a lot this week. I could try it in 3. Thank you.
0: I'm going to take my swing at 2.
9: Wow.
0: I'm going to give it a shot.
8: Son of a biscuit. All right. I can't do it in 1, so I am going to allow you to name that voice.
9: All right, Steve, you have 2 seconds to name this voice.
11: You know, I had known him a little.
0: Okay, got it. Michael Keaton, final answer.
9: Okay, you're lucky. You're lucky. Michael Keaton. I'll play the voice again one more time.
11: We kind of went back and forth on who.
9: And is that the voice of Michael Keaton? It sure was, Steve. Wow, that took you literally a millisecond, but you are our winner today in this edition of Whose Voice Is It Anyway? How'd you do that?
0: I've watched Toy Story 3 a lot of times.
9: Okay, so you knew he was in Toy Story 3.
0: Oh, big time.
9: Ah,
0: big
9: yes. Time. He plays Ken, the Ken
0: doll. And he was the name in my head, too, where I thought, yeah, it's not going to be Tim Allen or Tom Hanks. That'll be too on the nose. Man. And so I had Michael Keaton in the chamber already.
9: Dang it. Thought that was going to be obscure enough, but clearly you know your Toy Story, sir.
0: Yeah. Thank you.
8: I did not know Michael Keaton was in Toy Story 3.
0: Yeah, he's very funny in it, too. He plays Ken.
8: I like him. He seems like a fun guy, right?
0: Yeah, very much so.
8: Fun guy.
0: He seems interesting. He seems like he'd be interesting to chat with. He is really good in, oh man, what Marvel movie am I? Spider-Man.
9: Homecoming.
0: Spider-Man Homecoming. Very good in that.
9: He plays the Vulture.
0: Yes.
9: Yeah.
0: He's an interesting actor when he says stuff. He's one of those actors who, as you listen to them talk, you're just kind of leaning in a little bit. He just has a unique voice, kind of a unique delivery, and you feel like, I don't know, you feel like there's no pretense. Like you're getting the real deal when he brings characters to life. Stormer?
9: Is Keaton your favorite Batman?
0: No. Christian Bale.
9: Sure.
0: I am a diehard of the Chris Nolan versions of Batman. But Michael Keaton also really good in The Other Guys, where he plays like a police chief in The Other Guys with Mark Wahlberg and Will Ferrell.
8: Did you watch the movie that was done in one shot? Birdman. Did you watch that?
0: I did.
8: What'd you think?
0: I just kept watching it, trying to figure out how they shot it.
8: So you weren't really following the story?
0: I'm sure to some extent, but that's not what stuck with me.
8: Okay.
0: Thank you, Donna.
8: Thank you.
0: I got a Facebook question.
8: Okay.
0: Which is, what hidden feature did you discover after years of owning something? I don't know why I thought this question would be a good question, but here's what we got. Shanna says, when I was a kid, I had the Polly Pocket Mansion, and it was years before I realized there was a whole attic that opened up.
8: Oh, wow, that's fun.
0: That's kind of like bonus ham, right?
8: Yes, that's exactly what it is.
0: When you find ham in your pocket on the way home.
8: No, it's like, more when you find ham, an extra piece of ham at the bottom of your omelet. Bonus ham.
0: Jane says, the mute button on my television remote. This is vulnerable of you, Jane. Thank you for sharing. She says, my husband was traveling for work when the sound on the TV quit working. I told the kids, I am sorry, but we will have to wait for Dad to get home to go and buy a new television. He came home on Friday of that week and introduced me to the mute button.
8: Oh, my God. I can't. I bless her heart.
0: Christine says, I owned an Isuzu Trooper. Remember those vehicles, Donna?
8: Yes, I do.
0: I owned an Isuzu Trooper for years before a bellhop at a hotel opened one hatchback door and then opened the other one that we did not know existed on the back of this vehicle. My husband and I exchanged a wide-eyed stare and said nothing. They played it cool, but were like, that other door opens?
8: That's because they didn't read the manual.
0: Don't you manual shame these people. This is
8: I know. I don't read the manuals either. I'm just like, yeah, I don't know what this button does. One time I was on the highway, I touched a button that I thought was going to do something, and it kind of took my car into, like, neutral. And the people I was with were like, don't just press random buttons in your car. I was like, that's probably a good tip.
0: Thank you guys for being here.
8: Thanks.
0: This is good. I like this question. This is very vulnerable. Again, the question is, what hidden feature did you discover after years of owning something? Sheree says, I was driving to Montana to sell the car that I had owned for 6 years. I found out on that trip that the visor slides out for more coverage.
8: I found that out on my last vehicle as well, and I was disappointed when this latest vehicle that I'm driving doesn't do it. There's a little pocket on the side of the visor and a plastic thing that comes out. It's great. I love it.
0: I love that for us.
8: Me too.
0: Raquel says, days before paying to have a remote starter installed in my car, my 10-year-old showed me how to remote start my car by using the button on my key fob. It was already an option in the car I had, and she was about to go get it installed.
8: Oh, my gosh. I just found out how to use mine as well.
0: You need a bump. Let's see here. Penny says, my first Honda CR-V had a built-in tailgating table underneath the carpet in the hatchback. Had it for a good year before I figured that out. I was just cleaning the back, and then voila. Really?
8: That's really fun. You should check and see if you have one.
0: You know, this is the bad side of the internet, too. I just edited Penny there on the fly, and I said voila. She had actually spelled out voila.
8: Oh.
0: W-A-L-L-A.
8: Yeah.
0: First comment. Hey, Penny, it's voila.
8: Leave her alone.
0: Then Gail comes in from the top rope. Voila. It's a French word. Pronounced voila, not voila.
8: Okay. All right. Back off, everybody. Chill out. Leave Penny alone.
0: Gail. Penny said, I'll brush up on my French ASAP. That was a nice little clap.
8: Oh, that's Penny. That's sweet.
0: Let's see here. Donna, reset the question for the group.
8: The question is, what is something that, let me try that again. What is a hidden feature that you discovered after owning something for years and years?
0: This is relatable. Julie says, the very top pull-out shelf in my dishwasher.
8: Yeah, I love it.
0: Bigger utensils.
8: I love mine. Use it all the time. You got one?
0: Yeah, I got one. Yeah. But it would be very easy to have one and not know it was there.
8: Sure.
0: You just sort of assume I've got these bottom wrap.
8: Yeah, everybody
0: rack,
8: check.
0: Top rack. Yeah.
8: It's just a very thin kind of shelf you pull out and you could put like, you know, what can you put up there? Like, what do you call it?
0: Like spatula.
8: Spatula is the word I was looking for.
0: Love it. Thank you. Moving on. Janice says, not me, but I hosted a student from France, and months went by before she realized she could open the mirror on the bathroom cabinet to reveal a whole area where small bathroom items could be stored.
8: That's funny. That's cute. That's very funny.
0: The tabs on the ends of foil and saran wrap that you push in to hold the roll in place.
8: I still have a hard time with that one. Doesn't always work for me.
0: Hmm. That's just kind of you, though, right?
8: I know, of course.
0: Not you, just like your lot in life is, as you said yesterday to me off air.
8: None of my
0: stuff
8: works.
0: Nothing ever goes smoothly. There's always a hiccup, always a hurdle. Something's always broken.
8: Yeah, or if something looks easy and you're like, okay, I'm going to do that. And then all of a sudden, for example, the price goes up within seconds of hitting purchase.
0: Sure, yeah.
8: Isn't it ironic?
0: Any project I've ever started, I watch the YouTube video and say, all right, here we go. Hey, guys, I'll be back in 10 minutes. I'm going to go build this shelf. And then hours later, has anyone seen Dad?
8: I love it.
0: Thanks, Dad.
8: I love it. Brian has a comment about Batman. Christian Bale's Batman voice is so overdone and annoying that it ruins the movie. I don't agree completely, but it is distracting.
0: But he's got to really disguise it. He's one of the most known people in Gotham.
8: That's true.
0: He's got to throw it. It's got to.
8: Yeah.
0: I don't know. I came to really like, where is he? I'm Batman. I mean, that kind of sounds bad. A double snakes, if you know what I mean, Queen.
8: I do, sir.
0: We'll take a break. When we come back, I have 5 legitimate fun facts. That are good, that are really good.
8: Really?
0: I pass these by most every day now because you poo-poo them in general curiosity.
8: Okay.
0: These ones are good. 5 bangers. And wait until you hear what Whoopi Goldberg had to say about her paycheck from The View. We'll get to that, find out the soup of the day when we come back. Donna and Steve on My Talk.
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12: I went to a Pilates class. Minivans to me just smell like spilt chocolate milk and like granola bars are on the floor. And like soccer socks.
13: If I had a minivan right now, I'd take out that third row. Just the activities we could do. Go-Go and I could have a picnic back there. We could go to a drive-in and sit back there. I would never come back. I would have to, and they'd be like, hey, Brittany, can't you drive because you have a minivan? Sorry, dolls. I don't even know where my third row is. You're on your own because we just use the back to party.
14: But that one that we had at the station, the thing was a Dodge. 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
13: I would like to lean on mine and say, it's got a Hemi. Yeah. Do I know what that is? No. Not really. Once I get my minivan, You guys are going to want to roll with me. Too bad I lost the third
3: row.
13: You
3: think you're Gen Z?
10: What's that bad boy seat? Four. I can't find the other three.
13: How are you with laws? Exactly. You need a seatbelt? Because otherwise, I can fit you guys. Honestly, if we all lay in flat, like an invisible bunk bed, I can get quite a bit of you in here.
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6: Donna, you're the best.
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6: No, you're supposed to say, oh, Steve, you're the best.
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6: Okay, how about a compromise? Say, these are the best. 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
33: But you just said that.
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0: Mama Chunk and Daddy Gravy. On the ones and twos, spinning your favorite tunes from the 30s. But see, the twist is, Donna, it's the 2030s. It's concept music. We're time travelers.
33: That's great.
0: Let's go, bro.
33: All right, bro.
0: I have some fun facts for you, Donna.
33: Okay.
0: I think that I've got five fun facts. I will say, upon second reading, 3.75.
33: Okay.
0: But you respond to each one however the spirit leads you, okay?
33: Okay, I'll try to be like, yes, and.
0: Yeah, just lean in for a moment. Here
33: okay,
0: we go.
33: I'm going to do it.
0: The frozen yogurt chain, TCBY.
33: The country's best yogurt.
0: Originally stood for, this can't be yogurt. But there was a lawsuit from a competitor with a similar name. So it now stands for, as you said, the country's best yogurt. And yes, they are still around. There were nearly 2,000 locations in the U.S. back in the 90s and early 2000s. But now there are only about 130 that are left.
8: Wow. You know, I could go for some of that right now. I have not had frozen yogurt, Froyo, in a long time.
0: It's one of my favorite treats.
8: Yeah, me too. And then you can put stuff on it.
0: Yes.
8: Yeah, it's
0: when
8: fun.
0: You go to Pinkberry and you get their original tart and then put whatever you want on it. Strawberries, sure. You want to do little mini Reese's peanut butter cups? You could do those. You could do gummy bears.
8: Don't
0: Sour
8: do that.
0: Patch Kids.
8: That's
0: I put
8: terrible.
0: Those in all the time.
8: Okay. And this is why you're missing a tooth.
0: No, but what my front tooth is turning a different shade of color. And it's it has to be like individually bleached. I don't want to talk about it, but
8: I want to see it right now.
0: I was just talking to my wife up close, and she was like, wait, what? And I was like, damn it. You know when you have something, and then finally someone close to you realizes it?
8: Oh, no.
0: All right, I'll show you, Donna.
8: Show me that tooth. Show me that tooth. Show me that tooth. Show me that tooth.
0: To make it a little easier. Now, I don't like that I'm doing this.
8: Do it. Let's see.
0: I'm being vulnerable.
8: Oh, wow. This is a real close-up here, folks. I don't see anything.
0: That one.
8: Don't notice anything.
0: No, look at that shade.
8: Okay.
0: That one. See, it's like cloudy looking.
8: I don't see that. No.
0: Look at
8: Still don't see it. Looks great. Wow, those braces really helped.
0: They really did.
8: You think someone would have told you at the dental office or orthodontist?
0: No, they did. My dentist told me when I said, is this one going a little bit of a different color? And he said, yeah. And then when I was talking to my orthodontist, it was funny. I saw him at the gym and I said, hey, while I have you, I'm that guy. I said, while I have you, look at this tooth. Is this tooth a little off color? I feel like it's not as white as the other one. And he looked at me and he said, yes, I can observe that. I said, listen to you. I said, sir, we're both here in mesh shorts. Please. Please. Let's talk like friends.
8: I do not want to see anyone from my dental office. Shout out to Kate. Hey, Eat Street Dental. Love you guys. I don't want to see you at the gym or the grocery store. Okay.
0: We would prefer that you live as shut-ins and have food delivered to you. I originally thought Meals on Wheels was for teachers because they're not supposed to leave the home. As kids, you don't want to see them
8: not
0: out
8: in the
0: and
8: summer.
0: About in the community. No, they should be getting meals delivered. Someone draws the blinds for them each day. Look, it's sunny out today. Now stay in your hole. Just seeing people out of context.
8: That's funny.
0: Donna, I have more to get to.
8: Okay.
0: The co-founder of the identity protection firm LifeLock once gave out his social security number in ads to prove how effective the service was. Mm-hmm. Problem. His identity was stolen at least 13 times and the company was fined $12 million for false advertising.
8: Oh, he did it to himself. Big dummy.
0: The official birthplace of Kermit the Frog is Leland, Mississippi. Jim Henson used to spend time there as a child growing up.
8: Oh, sweet. They probably do have a lot of frogs. Why is there so many songs?
0: I'm only letting her go because we can edit the podcast.
8: Wait, does that have to be edited out? Because I'm singing a song?
0: No, oh, really not from a licensing standpoint. I just think from an enjoyment standpoint for the listener. But yeah, licensing.
8: Okay.
0: Now this. Burger King can't call itself Burger King in Australia because a small restaurant already owns the trademark. So all of the Australian Burger Kings are known as Hungry Jacks.
8: Oh, that's interesting. I wonder how Hungry Jack feels about that.
0: I wonder. I would have gone with like Prince Patty. Patty! Patty! Right? Like a burger patty.
8: Sure. Oh,
0: and still
8: cute.
0: Staying in the royal family.
8: Yes. Prince Patty.
0: And finally this. Zebras have stripes to help keep them cool. Zebras graze longer than other animals, which means they're out in the sun longer, and the stripes help them regulate their body temperature.
8: All right. Are the stripes white or are they black?
0: I think they're black stripes.
8: You think that's a white animal with black stripes?
0: Yeah, and frankly, I think if they really were trying to stay cool, they would just be all white.
8: Mm.
0: That reflects the sun. Black absorbs the sun.
8: I'm going to have to look into all of this.
0: No. When?
8: After the show.
0: I have something else for you that I would like to tell you, and then we'll get to Whoopi.
8: Okay.
0: I have another hack that I think you're going to like, Donna.
8: Okay.
0: Before you leave your home for a trip.
8: Okay.
0: You know how you leave the house and you think, did I leave the curling iron on?
8: I do.
0: Is the stove off, etc.?
8: Oh, crap. Now I got that on my mind. Okay. Dang it.
0: Here's what, no, I have a hack that you can do before your next trip. Take your phone.
8: Take a picture.
0: No. Walk around, do a video. You're going to take like a 5-minute video walking around your house of all the things. And then you just walk with your camera on, rolling. All right. The stove is off. I see that here. The curling iron is off. The back door is locked. I set the thermostat to a higher temperature. So whatever the things are, you get them all on video. So you're putting it into your brain in that moment as you say it and walk through. And then if ever there is the OCD thing in you that's like, uh-oh, I really don't think you did, you just turn the video on, scrub right to the stove part. Look, boom, stove's off. I think that's great.
8: Sure, except you're going to be 5 minutes late now because you took 5 minutes to do that.
0: What is wrong with you?
8: I don't know. It just seems like a lot of work when you could just walk around and go, off. That's off. That's off. Yep. Check.
0: But that doesn't work for everybody. Some people still think, I already checked, but now I'm worried again.
8: You're right.
0: I'm sorry. I'm reaching out to the OCD community. One day after another, when we do this show, you isolate one community after another community, and soon we'll be community list, Donna.
8: Sorry.
0: What's wrong? Are you stressed?
8: No, I'm not stressed.
0: You seem a little stressed.
8: Not stressed out at all. Let me tell you this about Whoopi Goldberg. She said that fans would not be able to fathom the salary she gets from being a co-host on The View. She was on Kiki Palmer's podcast, and she said, people, you won't even imagine how much money I get. No, you can't. She said, trust me, you can't. You would be shocked. And she said, as soon as they show you that check, they would be like, what the bleep? Now, she didn't say how much she makes. At first, when I read this, I thought she was saying, you'd be shocked at how little I make.
0: Yeah, at the beginning, I watched it. At the beginning, she says, what do you love most about hosting The View? And Whoopi said, the paychecks.
8: Okay.
0: I really do wish Kiki would have pushed her a little bit more, because Whoopi seemed a little loose-lipped there, willing to spill a little.
8: Yeah, you probably could have
0: just
8: nudged
0: her. Help us understand a little bit more. Help us color in the page a little bit more. Give me a little more detail. What do you care? You're Whoopi. You're on top of the world. And then, you know, she says, hey, it starts with a one or starts with a two.
8: Right.
0: Or something. I think you could have squeezed a little more out of her.
8: Yeah, probably. She did say, well, she is making a 7-figure salary, and she is the highest paid person in the group on The View. But Whoopi also said that the women's wardrobe budget was affected recently, and people are mad because they're all wearing really expensive designer clothes, at least they were, and now it's the same budget of a Wendy Williams type of show versus a marquee daytime show, and they just keep downsizing, and people are a little bummed out about that.
0: Yeah.
8: Oh my gosh, we're out of time.
0: Oh, Donna.
8: Hey, you know, it's Wednesday. It's Wednesday, my friend.
0: It's chilly. It's garbage chilly in the cafeteria today. You're welcome that we didn't call him.
8: There you go.
0: Would have been chilly. We all would have felt disappointed. Unless you like chili, and then we're happy for you. We love
8: chili. Yeah. Everyone loves chili, right?
0: Chili is one of our favorites. We love you guys. Thank you so much for hanging out with us today. We will be back live on the air with you tomorrow morning at 9 a.m. Thanks if you listen on the podcast, if you stream, where whatever state you happen to listen from. We love you all. We'll be back tomorrow. We've got Bradley and Dawn coming on next. Love you.
8: Bye.
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35: I would like to start where we left off at yesterday's show. Welcome to the BK Show. Brittany talked about what she was so passionate about. It's National Night Out.
36: Who knew?
35: Brittany was like, we gotta respect it.
36: Who knew I was a governor of National Night Out? I do love National Night Out. I think I love, especially because I'm only 1 year into my neighborhood. Mm. I like formally being like, hey guys, please find my body if something happens to me.
35: You were really, really into this. I feel like, Mike, we should deep dive.
36: You don't live alone. None of you live alone. You don't know what
35: you
36: it's like.
35: You don't live alone.
36: No, you don't. You don't get a say. You don't get to go, because you're like, oh, Jordan's out of town. I'm kind of scared being at my house alone. Baby girl, that's me every day. I mean, Gogo's great, but she's not like useful in a crisis.
35: Oh, no.
36: So, like, I want my neighbors to know me.
37: Gogo's great, just not useful at all.
36: Not at all. Not even at. She has been letting the dogs out when I ask her to. That's since they come in and out a lot, that's been super helpful. But
35: that's clutch. So, did it go well?
36: It went super well.
35: Good.
36: They used my bounce house. And so I felt not as bad that I didn't bring one item of food. And Gogo was living her best life. And I think what really happened that I'm really pumped about is all the kids were on bikes and she was on a scooter. And she hasn't really wanted to learn her bike. And now she's like, Mom,
0: I got a bike.
36: Gotta learn how to bike. And I finally, kid, finally, you're four. And you like have no interest in your shiny pink bike I got you.
0: Oh, it was cute driving through the neighborhoods. And being like, oh, all the streets are roped off and like craft like, paper.
36: Figuring out your way how to get home is so adorable because you're like, okay, so that's, nope, they're doing something too.
0: It's funny too because you can see the different blocks, like how much effort they put into it. Yeah. Some of them, ooh, they got grills out. They got multiple folding tables. They have actual cones.
36: Yeah.
0: And then there's the blocks that are like, here's this extra string I had from my kid's birthday and like five of us with a beer. It's hilarious. There's a vibe for each block.
36: The vibe for each block. We had double bounce house. Ours is very kid centric, which I love. Susan, who's my
0: hilarious. There's a vibe for each block.
36: The vibe for each block. We had double bounce house. Ours is very kid centric, which I love. Susan, who's my ride or die neighbor.
0: The one who Gogo is supposed to find.

0: I was like, who are you talking about? She goes, Tim, there's, he's not, oh, no, he actually already left, Brittany. And I was like, oh, no, I didn't meet Tim. She's like, he helped me carry things the other day. And I was like, okay, like, what are you trying to tell me?
1: Yeah.
0: She's like, Tim's single. And I was like, oh, Susan.
1: He has muscles. He carried things.
0: And I was like, Susan, is he hot? And she's like, I don't go, way to drop the ball, Susan.
1: Yes, yeah, Susan.
0: I don't know. So I guess there's a hot guy in my neighborhood. I mean.
1: Named Tim.
0: No, it's not. It's not his name. I actually wish I was using it to protect him. I can't remember it. So.
1: So it's going well.
0: Things are going great.
1: So you clocked it. You retained it. You're interested.
0: I solidified my, because the first national night out was last year. I'd been there for about 2 days. Mm-hmm. And now this is 1 year in. People remember me. People were showing me pictures of visiting us at the state fair.
1: Nice.
0: So I was like, okay, like I am a part of this neighborhood now. People love Margot. The neighbors across the street, Molly, loves my nanny. She's like, oh my God, because like the nannies help set up and stuff like that.
1: But does she love her too much? You're like, don't take my nanny.
0: I know. I got a little worried. I did share her number and already regret it.
1: No, you should have changed the last digit. You should have changed it to a one.
0: And you send the contact. I don't know how the contact's wrong.
1: Oh, I'm so sorry.
0: So, yeah, it's cool to feel more a part of the neighborhood. Again, I'm always in a place of, like, safety vibes. Mm-hmm. But, like, don't.
1: Feels good on multiple levels.
0: Yeah.
1: I mentioned this. Our neighborhood does not do National Night Out. We do something in September. I don't know why we don't just do it when everybody else does. Number
0: it's
1: one.
0: So you. Like, we have our own day. It. We have our own day.
1: This
0: we're not like
1: not
0: other
1: plan.
0: Neighborhoods. We have our own day.
1: Not my plan. Okay. Not my circus. Not my monkeys. But I had this epiphany where I go, well, when I inevitably show up to my block party, mm-hmm. I just talked about how I don't want to be there. What if one of them hears that I don't want to be there?
0: Kendall.
1: And then it's even more awkward when I show up there.
0: I love that you can look bold face at the numbers that our radio station does and our podcast and truly believe that that's a chance.
1: You got nothing to say on this, sir?
2: No, I'm stepping out. I'm fine.
1: Thank you.
0: Like, I would love that. I would love if there's a chance. There's that's why I say whatever. There's, like, no repercussions for the way I'm living. And
1: no, that's because you're a single mom, ex-military. Yeah. Who's going to fire her? You're a monster.
0: I know.
1: Me, sure. I'm that blonde lady whose husband's an attorney. Like, fire her. Immediately, yeah, she'll be fine.
0: How are you in on the group text? How did you read the last memo I sent out to the company? My contract negotiations was like, hey.
1: Hey, don't you forget.
0: Don't forget.
1: I will
0: and don't
1: tell.
0: Forget.
1: I will remind people. Hey, you're monsters if you fire me.
0: So, but I did something today that caused the internet to become irate at me, Kendall. So we might have that happening soon.
1: Do you want to give me like a little taste?
0: Unfortunately, yes. I threw up just a silly video today being like, I'm going to color drench my whole bedroom.
1: It's a thing. A lot of people color
0: drench.
1: Thing.
0: And my bedroom is so boring. My house is so cute on the outside and inside. It just looks like a normal adult who's like blonde and married to an attorney lives there.
1: So your house is me.
0: It's boring. Actually, your house is really fun inside. I'm going to be honest. You like, I went to your kitchen too, and I was so motivated of this new renovation, and you picked like a bold color, yeah, matching with another bold color.
1: Yeah.
0: And I was like, my house is so boring. And like, I've acquired this contractor, so now I'll never have to get married. So he was like, yeah, we'll paint the house for, you'll paint your bedroom for this much. And I have that split level bedroom, mm-hmm, so it's big. And I was like, I'm going to do all navy, all dark navy. I want it to be like a cave.
1: Okay, I really, really want to hear about this navy. But what do you mean you acquired a contractor?
0: My sister had a contractor, and now I have Freddie. And now
1: you like have like ownership of him.
0: Yes,
1: he's
0: that's
1: not
0: how
1: mine.
0: It works. Isn't that how it works? I have nanny. I have contractor. I need nothing. I need nothing from you, fools. You can do nothing. I can do all the other skill sets. Well, mechanic, electrician, plumber. There's those things too. But I don't need to own
1: taxes.
0: One of those.
1: Okay, sorry. Continue. So navy.
0: So I'm doing my whole bedroom navy, right? Mm-hmm. So I did a video being like, kind of like a before vibe, because I've already decided this. I was like, I'm going to color drench my whole room navy. And I show this video of like, I'm going to do the walls, the trim, the ceiling, the doors. Mm-hmm. When I said the doors, I'm telling you, I've got about 70 comments across my social platforms where people are like, oh God, please not the doors. Don't paint the doors.
1: I mean, look at this.
0: Yeah. Because they are old doors, but like I didn't know these. Keep in mind, none of these 70 people that are in the comments will ever go into my bedroom. But the fact
1: is, don't just kick them all out of bed. You don't know.
0: That's true.

0: At least 4% have a chance. But a good 96...
1: Brandy, come on a random Friday, it's like at least 20%.
0: 90% of the people in the comments have no chance of ending up in...
2: All right. I am looking at your doors.
0: Yeah.
2: Those are original doors with the original hardware, like in my house, too.
0: Yeah. But then in the main room, or in like the actual bedroom, it's just white trim. Like somebody painted over them already.
2: I would agree that you could color wash everything. I don't know if I'd touch the doors.
0: Okay. Well, I did.
2: But you can do that, you know?
0: It's just crazy. I've literally put up things of me being half naked on my social media. Nobody cares. They're so used to it now. I'll put up things where I'm like, I hate men. They're the worst. Nobody cares. And then I mention putting a drop of paint on a door.
2: On antique doors.
0: And you would think it's like live footage of me, like, should I drop my dog off this cliff? Yes, yeah. Or no? People feel passionate about me making a huge mistake about touching these doors. I didn't know people were so door forward, so door protective.
2: People like antiques. Those are some cool doors.
0: Yeah.
2: Don't regret your decision. Hey, by the way, everybody listening, she won't. Because if she actually regrets it, she'll just be like, all right, I moved on.
0: And that is living like a goldfish.
2: That is Brittany Hagen.
0: I normally never change my mind about things, but there's so much passion. And I have people DMing me, being like, please don't touch the doors. I'm like, okay, I won't touch the door. Like, I actually might not touch the doors now.
2: Don't touch the doors.
0: Don't touch the doors.
2: If you're not going to listen to me, listen to your sister. And your sister would tell you, don't touch
0: the
2: doors.
0: She's out of town. That's why I'm making these. I already bought all the paint. I'm going Navy.
2: Do not have such independence. It's ruining the doors. It's ruining the doors. Oh, guys, coming up, we are dying to tell you about Martha, because she is always a shady bee. We'll be right back.
3: Brittany and Kendall.
2: Brittany's old headphones made it look like she had dandruff. She might have actually had dandruff, because for a while, you were using that weird shampoo.
4: No, that was lice.
2: What about before that time?
0: Yeah, that was a problem. That was dandruff.
5: Two things can be true.
2: Thank you, Mike.
0: I should have known when I didn't have dandruff that I probably had lice. Because, like, I feel like something was taking care of that.
6: 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I'm so great.
3: Brittany and Kendall with producer Mike. The next generation of talk radio. 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
2: Welcome back to the BK Show. We are going to talk very quickly about something that happened today with Perez Hilton, Brittany.
0: Yeah. Yesterday,
2: thank
0: you. Yeah, so if you're online, you probably saw this pop up. There was a live stream going on with Perez Hilton. In it, he is obviously trying to self-harm. It is, I know me and Mike both saw it. I saw a little bit of it, and Mike said he saw some of it too, and like, he's obviously now in a hospital and they don't know what's going on. And I guess like my main thing is don't watch the video. It is bad. Like this guy has obviously been dealing with some stuff for a while now. Mm-hmm. And he was naked and had a knife and self-harming.
17: Yeah. And it was, there's no reason to look into it more than that. And we do always want to remind everybody, if you do ever have any thoughts or any issues or you know, even anxiety, panic attacks, things like that, there's a line out there for you. It is 988. It is awesome. You can call that line, 988. You can text it. You can chat. You can go to their website. And it is that lifeline there where they can talk to you through. They've got mental health experts that are just waiting and standing by to have conversations no matter what you're going through. So this was, yeah, it. Brittany, I couldn't sleep last night after watching this because it happened as we were like going to bed.
0: Yeah.
17: And I was on, not searching for it. I was literally on X, which, you know, TikTok Live is where this happened. And they did try to end the live stream multiple times. I guess he kept restarting the live stream. They have since come out and said there was actually a technical glitch from one of our folks behind the scenes. And this should not have gone on for over 30 minutes. Which is what it did.
0: Yeah.
17: And again, there were clips that then resurfaced on other platforms that just started popping up because of what we talk about and what we do on a daily basis. So, yeah. And Blinded by the Item, stuff like that. So it was not something that I wanted to have happen to me. And again, I don't want anybody to have to go through that.
0: Yeah.
17: It's awful.
0: It's not something you should watch.
17: Do not.
2: We're sending love to Perez Hilton and his family.
0: Yeah, his kiddos. He's got three kiddos.
17: Three kiddos who are all, yeah.
2: Well, on a very different, very light, goofy note, we got to talk about Martha Stewart and how much she actually hates Meghan Markle. She hates this woman. It is so obvious from all the shady B comments she's constantly dropping about Meghan Markle. And she just did it again. She recently was like at some lunch with Meghan Markle and somebody asked her about it. I don't know why Martha Stewart is always talking about her, but she said that she had dinner with Meghan. Martha's like, she had just gotten back from the palace, and I wasn't talking to her, but she was talking loudly about it. I'm like, oh my God, you're such a bee. And then she's like, they asked her, of course, what do you think about Meghan Markle and her step into the cook life? And Martha's like, you're an actress. It's hard to transition to princess, then princess into homemaking guru on television. It doesn't sort of follow, so go from there. I'm like, why do you hate this woman so much?
0: I want to know. I mean, we both know Martha well. Yeah. Why do you think Martha hates her so much?
2: It's because she's intimidated by it for some weird reason. Because
0: it's a title and a royal family is the only thing Martha can't just have.
2: Oh, she can't make that.
0: No, and I think it also pisses Martha off that sometimes it looks like, and I'm not saying she is or isn't, Meghan Markle is cosplaying what Martha Stewart lives by. Mm-hmm. You know what I mean? Like hosting, doing everything by hand. And I'm not saying Meghan Markle doesn't do that in her normal life, but you can tell because of all the production, all the things that go into it. Meghan Markle is faking the funk when it comes to doing that, like making the sourdough a starter. Mm-hmm. Or like we talked about how the transitions are like, that's a whole other
2: your kitchen.
0: Yeah. You don't live there. And so I think for Martha, she's like, listen, mm-hmm. like that stuff irks. I think she gets so triggered by any influencer coming in.
2: Yeah.
0: Be it they can walk the walk or not. She's like, because Martha a lot of times films things right out of her house.
2: Well, Martha's got such a chip.
0: Yeah.
2: You know, like she's got this chip of, I had to work and do this when it was not popular. I made this a career path for people.
0: Yeah.
2: And like you, and she feels like she's owed something
0: 1,000%.
2: And I'm like, Meghan Markle doesn't owe you anything, Martha Stewart. And like, get over it. Yeah, she's a princess. Get over it.
0: I can't stress it out. So I've accidentally fallen in my algorithm. Is people crap talking tablescaping?
2: Rude.
0: So they'll go to these. They have, it's amazing. I sent you one where they'll go to the state fair or different fairs in different states and they have tablescaping and they're like, oh, they'll rank these like the theme was desert.
2: Oh my God, yes. I wanted to watch that and I forgot when you sent it to me.
0: And this guy goes around and literally rips them to shreds. He gives them their, when they're done something well, he's done them well. And I'm like, oh my God, this, we have to do this at the state fair, is just like go through and things that we do. Like, I don't think you and I could be that mean though.
2: No.
0: But it's so funny. Like, I could totally see Martha Stewart as simple as going to a local fair and being like, they think that that dishware, that charger plate should be nowhere. Did they use plastic on the menu cover? Like, that's how she owns all of it. She thinks she owns all of it. And you have to kiss the ring, or even if you, I don't even know if she'll respect you if you kiss the ring.
2: I don't know either, to be honest. Like she won't. She won't. She won't. She, if your name is not Ryan, she doesn't want you.
0: Yeah.
2: And we know this for a fact because our friend Ryan, our plant, Ryan Plants Plants Ryan,
0: yeah,
2: is one of her Ryans. He said, there's four of us who work for Martha. And I'm like, they're all, he's like, we're all gay Ryans. And do like, you, if you're not, you're not in.
0: Do you think she can get along with women or, no, just not at all?
2: No.
0: And then on top of it, do you think that like you have to just be coming from a place that you're not in her field at all?
2: I think that she just is not someone that gets along with other women.
0: Yeah.
2: Right or wrong, like I just don't think that that's Martha's jam. Like she will, if she's in a place of power, so she's hosting.
0: Mm-hmm.
2: Like not power, control. If she's in a place of control, she's hosting, she's in charge, she can kind of be pish posh. I sent the tone and here's the table and I'm going to go get up and check the turkey. That is where she's comfortable, but otherwise, I don't think so. Do you?
0: No, but I'm really intrigued because this year at the Real Housewives of New York, we're getting her makeup artist or her hairstylist. I can't remember which one. And they have a long relationship together. And maybe they do work because she has the upper hand. She financially funds somebody, you know, like there are those people. And maybe it be women or just be in general. Like, I don't even know if it's a woman thing. I can't decide with Martha. It might just be a power thing. Because obviously, her and Snoop Dogg pretend to get along. But they're in such different lanes.
2: Yes.
0: And they both financially gain from it.
2: Mm-hmm.
0: And she doesn't have to pretend to be one of the guys. She just goes in there and she has the upper hand because she is Martha Stewart.
2: Mm-hmm. But I will say, we say all this going, obsessed with Martha Stewart.
0: Oh, we love her.
2: Like her documentary.
0: Also, it's okay to not get along with other people.
2: Yes.
0: It's like having one of those dogs that are reactive. Just know.
2: I would know. Just know. Just know.
0: Harvey, we're talking to you.
2: We're talking. Hey, Junie baby, just go to bed. It's fine. Nobody's talking about you. Okay, coming up, this uber famous celebrity is now out for Old Navy, and they've brought one of our favorite publicationship people with them on this Old Navy tour. Who are we talking about? That's coming up in just a couple.
16: Where talk is fun.
18: Hey, do me a favor, will you? Talk to me about something. Take my mind off things.
16: 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Everything entertainment.
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2: Cardi B wants you to buy some Old Navy jeans. Cardi. Hottie. Body. Banging body.
0: Does Kendall Mark want to buy said jeans? Where are these coming from? Are they straight from Cardi.com?
2: No, from Old Navy. Oh, my God. Cardi B just released her latest line, and it is curvy wide leg jeans for $50 from Old Navy. The video is amazing. It's so fun. She does it alongside a bunch of social media stars, and it's done it to a level where you're like, yes, this is what American Eagle almost tried to do, but then ticked everybody off.
0: Yeah.
2: With Sydney Sweeney. And this is also kind of what Gap is doing with Hailey Bieber, but they're doing it right with Old Navy, in my humble opinion, because they're like, hey, look it. Everybody's going to look good in these jeans because they just pulled all these different bodies and put them in these pants.
0: Yeah, Renee Rapp is in this bad boy.
2: It is so good.
0: I'm obsessed with her. I have the biggest crush on Renee Rapp.
2: Renee Rapp is in it. Wisdom? I want to say Wisdom. Yeah, Wisdom. He's in it. It's a ton of social media people. And guess who the very last person in this ad is?
0: Who?
2: Our very favorite, Brooks Nader.
0: Add her to the list. We've got a Brooks Nader countdown. We've got Baywatch going down in January. And Brooks Nader has a knack for ending up in the headlines. That's our third one in 3 days, guys.
17: Fourth. She's already been at it earlier today. Because she reacted to Pete Davidson dating her sister by saying, interesting, I thought she was into girls now. Because her sister, Sarah Jane, has absolutely came out and talked about being, you know, bisexual. And she's like, oh, that's really interesting news to me. I thought she was dating girls at the moment. So again, we've had four stories in 3 days.
0: Congratulations, Brooke. Just when we think that you can't do this any harder, you go and you totally redeem yourself. I'm so impressed with her. And we started this countdown on Monday. We're four in, guys.
2: God, it's actually like really impressive how hard she works to keep her name in them headlines.
0: 1.3 headlines a day at this point. Congrats.
2: Would you buy these jeans for $50?
0: I don't know, because it's hard, right? Like when I see Cardi B in them, I'm like, okay, I actually don't think
2: these two things are not like the other.
0: Yeah, I go, I actually want to know because there are some cute ones. Like when Renee Rapp comes out, she's got a little bit more like where I go, okay, yeah, I can see it. I am four pair deep into Gap right now.
2: Yeah.
0: I have four pairs of pants from Gap that are Hailey Bieber jeans. Two on the way, two that I've already bought. At some point, I have to make a return on like three of these. I'm like $400 into Gap jeans. I have four. Okay. I am most of my money is in jeans at this point.
2: Okay.
0: But I want to know because you're the one with the curves.
2: No. We'll get back to the Old Navy jeans. We will because they're on sale right now for $39.99, which is always in my price range.
0: Yeah, I love that.
2: What do you mean you are four jeans into one pair of jeans that you will not regularly wear because they're so weirdly oversized?
0: Stop
2: it.
0: What did I wear yesterday?
2: Brittany, how many pairs of jeans do you already own?
0: Okay, that was so rude. What are you, my future husband?
2: It was targeted. It was a targeted attack.
0: What?
2: Because I know who I'm talking to. What do you mean you have four of the same pair of jeans? Woman, your closet literally fell. It gave up. It was like, the load is too heavy. I must drop it because you have so much clothing.
0: And
2: you
0: bought
2: four of these oversized jeans.
0: What is going on? Is it Attack Britney today? I'm an Army veteran, okay? I'm a single mom, okay?
2: She's a single mom. Reba.
0: All right, let me explain myself.
2: Please.
0: The Hailey Bieber jeans that I thought, oh my God, I have to have a pair of these because there's just so many things attached to it where I was looking for the perfect oversized jeans. I panicked. I went three sized up. I went and I got a 29 and a 30. And then I saw there was a restock and I've been wanting to try on a little bit of a smaller one and I ended up panicking and buying a 27 and a 28. So I have two more pair coming once I figure out my size. And that's why I want to know, hey, Gap, how are you doing? Because what's the return? How's that going? You guys just are like, oh, we made $1 million. Just kidding. We made $500,000. Nope, we made $2 million. Nope, we made, because that's the thing about these jeans. You got to try them on.
2: Girl, don't redirect. You bought four pairs of jeans at the same pair of jeans.
0: It's like, to me, it all makes sense.
2: Are you going to try to resell them like you tried to resell those purses?
0: No,
2: you
0: these
2: didn't resell.
0: These are just going to get returned.
2: Mike, do we believe her?
17: No, she's going to give them to her friends.
0: I guess if like somebody wanted
17: of having to return them.
0: I return. Mm-hmm. I have no problem returning. I just did the Nordstrom anniversary sale where I had to buy a bunch of stuff and I didn't know.
2: I had to buy things.
0: By the way,
2: what?
0: Try buying kids' shoes online.
2: I have.
0: It's awful.
2: You just measure their foot and then you.
0: That's hilarious.
2: You've never measured her foot.
0: I've measured her feet all the time. I'm saying that like they have different. Is it a walker? They have different sizing.
2: Oh, the names.
0: Yes. Mm. They make no sense. Like, Gogo's a 9. In walker, toddler, big kid, little kid, nobody knows.
2: Cat and Jack? Or Journeys?
0: Okay.
2: I don't know.
0: To be clear, once I get these next two pairs of jeans, by Monday, I will be bringing three pairs of jeans. Unless, Mike is right. If somebody was like, I'm dying for a pair.
2: Oh, hey, girl.
0: I mean, they are expensive. I don't think anyone wants to buy them from me.
2: That's the difference, too. These jeans right now are already 20% off, and you get an extra 30% off with code EXTRA. And let me be clear, they're almost sold out already.
0: I want to know, as somebody who you go, I could never wear these oversized jeans because you've got a butt that does not quit, except on holidays. Yes. What are your thoughts around Cardi B's collab with Old Navy?
2: I'm obsessed.
0: Oh.
2: I really like them because it's the exact thing that we talked about with the Hailey Bieber jeans. How you and I were talking about, like, I was like, for anyone with a butt or thighs, like, these just don't look good on you. They just make you look like they're parachute pants.
0: They're a tent.
2: Like, look at me. I could jump off of a cliff and it would turn into a parachute. These hit right at the hip line and then curve in.
0: They cinch at the waist.
2: They cinch at the waist. And they curve around your thigh in the right way, too. We're like, these could actually look good on a girl with some thighs.
0: I want you, listen, you have to do this for us. I've bought us four pairs.
2: Okay, again?
0: For Hailey Bieber Gap collection that were $90 each.
2: It's like she's deaf or something.
0: Okay,
2: like, just,
0: but
2: honestly,
0: this is what I need you to do. Because I worry, just like I did with Hailey Bieber, are they tailored? Are these jeans that these celebs are wearing? Because there's no way. Nobody goes on a commercial and just puts on the 24, the 25, the 26, the size, and they don't fix them or tailor them or do some things to them to make them look some sort of way in the commercial. That's just not how things are done.
2: It's true.
0: So I need you. Like, I am begging you.
2: Begging?
0: You to go to Old Navy and give us a video of you trying some of these on.
2: Listen, we know I'm not hauling my carcass to Old Navy to try these on in the off chance they don't even have my size. Not that I'm not going to buy them, but we know I'm not going to do that. What I could do, and I will self-debate with myself, not with you.
0: Yeah,
2: you
0: I got
2: will
0: it.
2: Try to you will try to convince
0: self-debate,
2: me
0: self-debate, which sounds like some other word to you. So you will self-bait. You'll be a master self-baiter. Okay.
2: Thank you. And I will get, there is a size 8 tall, which, but they're not going to fit me right now. That's like my pre-baby pant. That ain't going to fit. That's all that's the sizes. I can't, what if I can't get them?
0: I know, but maybe they're at the store. Can you just, there's literally an Old Navy so close to your house.
2: I'm exhausted.
0: Just stop at an Old Navy. It's on, what is that? Excelsior?
2: Knollwood.
0: Yeah, Knollwood. Go to Knollwood.
2: Knollwood Mall.
0: Touch Mall. People
2: want to touch grass.
0: No. Touch
2: what do you
0: mall.
2: Mean, touch mall.
0: Like, you haven't been into a mall in a long time. I know that. So just go to a mall. Go to a...
2: That, again, personal attack. I personally attacked you in your closet that cannot hold itself up because it's carrying the weight of the world.
0: Once Freddie fixes that, that won't be a problem anymore.
2: Is that the handyman you acquired?
0: Mm-hmm.
2: Again, like, acquire. Like, it makes me feel like Lindsay was like, hey, I took this and, like, handed it to you like a newborn baby. It was like, now it's yours to take.
0: It actually was originally Ellen's, our realtor.
2: Yeah.
0: And then Lindsay had him for a while, and now I get Freddie.
2: So, like, if you fall down the stairs, does Susan get Freddie, the neighbor lady?
0: Probably.
2: Okay.
0: And if you don't play your cards right, she's going to get these Hailey Bieber jeans, too. So get your butt to Old Navy. You're literal. We need your butt. I could, if I go there, what you're going to experience is, she's trying. We need your actual butt in Old Navy, Kendall.
2: Sacrifices must be made for the show. Sacrifices must be made for the show. Mike.
17: Yes.
2: Let's go way back.
17: Let's do it. For some, it's the greatest honor of their lives. For others, it's a chance to make a buck. We're going to head way back next here on My Talk 107.1.
1: Brittany and Kendall.
0: Go, go, because now she's at an age where she just wants to be with her cousins or wants to be with her aunts. Nobody wants to be with me, and I love that for
2: it's
0: me.
2: It's the headphones, but anyway.
0: They're subscribing to Hot to Go.
2: They said, what if she brings her headphones
0: can't be
2: to
0: seen
2: a
0: with
2: second
0: that.
2: Location?
0: I can't be seen with that. They're so embarrassing, Richard. Brady, I know we got a giant pontoon. We're actually out of life jackets.
2: Can
0: by
2: you
0: law,
2: bring your headphones?
0: We can't.
2: They're a flotation device.
0: You're starting to hurt my feelings. You're actually good at this right now, and that makes me feel uncomfortable because you're not normally the attacker. You're usually the victim, and I feel uncomfortable.
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16: It's Brittany and Kendall in the middle of the night. 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
2: at all those movie stars. I love your Way Back Wednesdays.
17: Oh, thanks.
2: Let's do it.
17: Let's do it. We're going to go way back, talking about, for some, it's the greatest honor of their lives. For others, it's just a chance to make a buck. We're going to go back and talk about the fact that it was 34 years ago today, the first ever time somebody sold an Oscar.
2: Like, for money?
17: The Oscar trophy was sold. Yeah.
2: That's rude.
17: And we're going to go back and look at some of these other major awards and what they fetch, maybe the situations, why these people are selling these different awards, why they're going into it. We're going to start things off with this veteran actor, Harold Russell. He sold his Oscar again back in early 90s to an auction. It was for his performance in the 1947 movie, The Best Years of Our Lives.
2: Oh, classic.
17: Mm-hmm. Again, back in 1947, put the statue up for auction. Now, the Academy, it's $500 to basically cost $500 to make. What do you think it went for? First time it was ever sold in the early 90s.
0: I want to say 10,000.
2: I'm going under.
17: You're going to go over under? You're going to go under? How about 60? Again, this is the first time ever that an Oscar was up for sale.
0: Right.
17: Now, the other key is, they don't allow you to sell Oscars anymore, even though people still do. Now you have to sign something that if you're handed an Oscar in 1951, the Academy of Motion Picture Awards, Arts and Sciences, I should say, adopted a rule that winners and their heirs could not sell off the statuette without first offering to sell it back to the Academy. Here's the stipulation. You have to sell it to the Academy for a dollar.
2: Stop. So, like, you can't sell your Oscar.
17: You can't do it.
0: You can't. Also, dumb. I don't. That's my Oscar. Okay. All of a sudden, I'm from Montana, and I want less the government involved in my Oscars.
17: Well, there was another one that recently, actually, it's still being fought in court. This one was it was the 1942 statuette won by the director of Rita Hayworth's movie My Gal Sal. Sold it for $79,000. That was back in 2015. The case is still in court.
2: Still?
17: Yes. They can't come to an agreement here at this point.
0: So it's 2016?
17: 15.
0: Oh, 15.
2: So what are they arguing? Like, the argument then is that it wasn't enforceable? Like,
17: basically,
2: how could it still?
17: Yeah, there's a back and forth going
0: on. Can you
17: there.
0: Rent your Oscar out?
17: You cannot rent your Oscar. No, I'm sorry. You can't do that either.
2: There's... Well, when we get an Oscar, we're going to have to figure this out.
0: Yeah. Yeah.
17: Michael Curtis, who's the director of Casablanca, was given an Oscar. Now, David Copperfield actually bought it in the secondhand market, put it up for sale. The magician, David Copperfield, put it up for sale, fetched more than $2 million.
2: Why do you need that money, though? He's David Copperfield.
17: Well, I'll let you dig.
0: Why he need that money, though? He is David Copperfield.
2: Sorry, I've been with a two-year-old a lot lately.
0: Why he need money? Money he have.
2: You're going to need to forgive me for that.
17: So let's keep it again. So you guys are not interested in buying Oscars at all?
0: Nah. I have so many questions. When you get an Oscar, mm-hmm. so there it takes $500 without any prestige to make that bad boy.
17: Yep.
0: Which also, have you heard of Temu? Because I can know a lot of people that can make that cheaper.
17: True.
0: But I guess that's inappropriate to say. Anyways, are you paying taxes on that?
17: Great question.
0: Because like, if all of a sudden, like, you know, and you people are scared to win at Price is Right. Because I'm like, I don't want to pay on a camper that I'm not going to use.
2: What do you mean? You win an Oscar and you'd actually be afraid about the taxes?
0: Sometimes if you're like the sound editing guy, you all of a sudden hit with some.
2: Ugh, I can't with you.
17: Oscar winners, though, I mean, you're getting those bags of goodies. So you're basically be given like $45,000 worth of just crap for showing up.
0: But you know, you can't like resell a Zoom player or whatever the big one was.
2: Stay in your lane. Don't be so cheap. Okay? The cheap one.
0: That is actually accurate. In fact, I feel like I want to buy an Oscar right now.
17: Well, now, sometimes it isn't always nefarious. Like, in a lot of cases, some people are, you know, they're in need of money, obviously. In the case for the Nobel Prize, the 1988 Nobel Prize in Physics was actually auctioned off not too long ago, about 10 years ago. Nate Sanders Auctions put this one up for sale. It brought in $765,000.
0: Dang.
17: Now, they said what happened was the person who was given this, it was the experimental physicist, 92 years old, and the God Particle author, Leon Lederman. And he had been suffering from dementia for years. And his wife was like, look, this is going to go towards the medical bills and towards funding and things like that. So, you know, sometimes it's not as nefarious as just wanting cash.
0: I mean, either way, it's your Oscar. Like, even if it is, I just want to put a pool in. Or I don't care about this stupid statue.
2: Like, I feel like a Nobel Peace Prize, though, like, way cooler than an Oscar.
0: Oh, yeah.
17: That's what we're talking about. Yeah.
2: That's
0: I'm just saying, but either way, like, you should be able to sell your thing.
2: Oh.
0: Like,
17: it's yours not, now. Is
0: it's
17: what
0: yours
17: point is.
0: Now. And also, like, it's kind of funnier that you're, yeah, I still won one, but, like, I don't. Can't put it out. A lot of people don't put it out in their living room.
2: Like, it's my money and I want it now.
0: It's my statue and I want it out. I literally go, most people who, like, yes, there are these actors like the Brad Pitts, the George Clooney's, where you're putting that somewhere, it makes sense in your house. But then there's like the sound editing guy and he's like, I don't really, I have an unfinished basement it's sitting in. So maybe let me sell this thing.
17: So you're, yeah, probably not surprising that the Academy of Motion Pictures and Arts and Science are a little pretentious and think that their award is a little more important than it actually is.
0: There's nothing cooler, though, if you have one of those awards and you treat it like trash. Like, that is the only way I would roll. It would be the thing that holds your bathroom door open or shut in my house, and that would be...
2: Who is it that does have theirs in the bathroom?
17: Oh, I don't know.
2: There's someone who does who said they like so that their guests can take pictures with it. I think it's Kate Winslet.
0: Like,
17: that checks out.
0: The only way to like, because there's no cool way.
17: You nailed it. Nicely done.
2: Thank you.
17: Kate Winslet for 2009 Best Actress Academy Award for The Reader is in her guest bathroom.
0: Go for it. That's
2: goat.
0: That's pretty cool. Otherwise, like I said, like have it where you're like, yeah, sorry, this holds my TV up. I have to use the side of it to angle my TV the right way. Like, because anytime you put it somewhere with, like, good lighting and, like, it's sitting somewhere, you go, bleh. Think you're better than me?
17: Speaking of goats, you guys remember the story of Kobe Bryant and his NBA championship rings?
0: Mm-mm.
17: He had two of his NBA championship rings he gave to his parents.
0: Oh. Well,
17: yeah, it's nice until the parents were like, you guys, Kobe, I'm in the need of some financial support. I'm going to sell them. Oh, we're going to sell them.
2: Is this after he died?
17: No, this would have been, I think, prior. Oh, yes. Yes, it had to have been prior because what happened is he said, Kobe's like, no, you can't sell them. I don't want you to sell my rings. And then I guess the parents just finally agreed to say, hey, we just need them and we want to thank you for years of financial support or whatever. And we're going to sell them both for $100,000. Now, they did use some of the proceeds to benefit his charity, The Bully Project.
0: But it is true. Like, what are they going to do with those rings?
2: I don't know. I keep my kids' art projects from, like, and they suck.
0: And, like, I'm just thinking from a very, which is not normally me, because I would obviously wear those rings all the time. I'd wear them as, like, hair binders because they're giant. I would, like, have them on necklaces. I would love them. But your average person isn't going to be rocking them. And it's not even your ring. Like, Kobe, honestly, what did you want them to do with them?
2: Put it in a place of honor. He's like an A-plus student kid. You know, yeah, but like, let me show it off, Ma.
0: Anybody walking into Kobe Bryant's parents' house are aware their son is pretty good at this sport.
17: Kareem Abdul-Jabbar did something similar. He actually, but this was him, and this was to raise a ton of money. This is a cool story. He sold 4 of his championship rings and all 3 of his NBA MVP trophies for $2.8 million. Now, he turned around, and he's been long involved with community projects that focus on just helping underserved students with STEM and different things. Basically, his old idea is he wants to give kids better than what he had growing up from an education standpoint, and that's where all those $2.8 million went to. That's wow. Cool.
2: Wow, that's like way cooler than any of the rest of these stories.
0: Way cooler.
2: Can't dunk on that.
17: Mm-hmm. Can't.
0: Do
2: you see what I did there? Mm-hmm. No, thank you.
17: Well done. Tony's much like the Oscars. They've got a rule. You can't sell them unless you have to sell back to the organization for $10. So they're a little more generous.
2: Thank you. Thanks, guys. $10.
17: I love the Emmys because they're just like, yeah, we give away a lot of Emmys. You can do whatever you want.
0: Do whatever the hell you want with them. They go, TV. We don't have a whole, we can't afford a whole section of our company that's supposed to be like tracking Emmys.
17: Mm-hmm. That same company that Nate Sanders auctions, apparently they just resell all of the awards people win because it's the same company keeps popping up every single time. They've sold like 20 Emmys throughout the course of that company and they make about $15,000 a piece.
2: That's not bad, but that might be cheap.
0: We have Emmys out here. We could honestly
2: don't.
0: No, I'm just saying if you want to like take it home for a party and have in your house for the weekend.
2: Brittany, you know how fast they locked up our Gracie? Like, you think they're going to let us like even near an Emmy?
0: I can tell you exactly where there's an Emmy just loose.
17: Mm-hmm. It's free.
2: Guys, don't give me any ideas. I got to pay for this house project.
0: No, I mean, even just like to have like, hey, just have a party at your house and be like, people don't read what they are. It'll say, like, advancements in news technology for Hover. Just, like, put it on your mantle and just see if anyone notices.
2: From 1974.
0: Honestly, Stanley Hubbard, runs
2: boss's
0: this
2: boss's
0: company.
2: Boss's
0: yeah.
2: Boss's boss.
0: He'd probably think it was funny, too. Like, hey, I borrowed the Emmy for my party. He'd go, you did right, kid.
2: I'm going to let you test that theory.
17: And finally, there was a Miss America crown that was in its original wooden case. What do you think that went for at auction? You got some experience in
2: 120. 120,000.
17: 19,000. People didn't want it very much, badly.
2: Sad.
17: There you go. There's some stories of some. Again, it's this anniversary of the first time ever an Oscar was sold.
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9: It's the Jason Matheson Show with Colleen Lindstrom, replayed at night, where talk is fun. My Talk, everything entertainment. We are walking on sunshine on this Wednesday, August 5th, 2026. What's up, everybody? Welcome to the Jason Matheson Show. I'm Jace, and right over there, say hello to America's buddy and Canada's. It's Colleen Lindstrom.
11: Good morning, buddies, and happy birthday, buddy.
9: Thank you, love. And over there, she's America's buddy, too, and Canada likes her as well. It's Holly Roberts.
26: Hey, and happy birthday, buddy.
9: Thanks, buddy.
11: Yeah. Happy birthday, Jace.
26: Yeah.
9: Thank you, guys.
11: Cheers to you.
9: Oh, there's the Disney. Happy birthday, son. Thank you. Turning 52 on a Wednesday. Nothing better. Nothing better.
11: Is it sort of just like a big sad trombone?
9: It is kind of like having a birthday on a Wednesday is like walking around with a sad trombone behind you. It's just like, well, it's Wednesday.
11: It's my birthday.
9: It's 52. It's not a big one. It's just 52 on a Wednesday.
11: Listen, we're going to celebrate and make it feel like a big one.
9: Thank you.
11: Okay, Jason. Thank
9: you. My husband has been doing a great job. He started it. We on last night. We'll talk about that later. But yeah. Oh, please. It's fine. It's a Wednesday. Who cares? You know what
11: okay,
9: I mean?
11: Okay, well, like, we care.
9: Yeah.
11: And we have a little surprise for you.
9: Oh.
11: Jason.
9: Is it Larry Hagman back from the dead?
11: Yes.
9: Okay.
11: Sorry.
27: No zombies involved.
11: Did we fail?
27: No. I think we did.
11: Okay. No, I actually think we succeeded because, Jason, you know, you are a fortunate man. You have immense success in your career. You are surrounded by people who love and adore you. It can be difficult to think, what would be the perfect gift for such a man as Jason? Holly and I looked high and low.
27: Mm-hmm.
11: And what we're going to do right now is we are going to give you the audio version of what is a video and audio gift. But we want your authentic reaction to the audio first while I send you the video.
9: I am so scared right now.
11: This, Jason, This is for you.
27: Here we go.
0: Who's there, Jason? What should I say?

0: ill with child, Pedro Pascal's. Well, I wish you all the best with that. And I certainly think that's a movie we all want to see almost as much as Pirates of the Caribbean 6. Hey, well, fair winds and calm seas to you. And once again, a very happy birthday, Savvy.
1: We got Captain Jack Sparrow. Is that close enough to J.R. Ewing?
2: Yeah.
1: Larry Hagman?
2: Captain Jack wasn't busy.
3: Oh, my God.
1: Or dead.
3: Oh, my gosh. Nope. Look at him. Oh, my goodness. I'm watching it now. Oh.
0: His old friend, Captain Jack.
3: Oh, my goodness. That is the best. The best. Oh, you two.
1: I want you to watch that on repeat today so that you remember how much we love and adore you.
2: That's right.
3: Oh, my gosh. That, I'm going to instruct Colin. That will be shown at my funeral. I just.
1: Did you mean Grumpy Gills?
3: Grumpy Gills. That's right. Oh.
1: We did have him call you by your official pirate names.
3: Yeah, saucy Sal or whatever, yeah.
2: Yeah,
1: saucy Sailor and Grumpy Gills.
2: From one pirate to another.
3: Oh my God, that could not be better. That is, I don't care whatever happens today. Now it's just great.
1: I'm glad we topped it early.
3: You topped it early. He kind of looks like Britney Spears if Britney Spears dressed up as Jack Sparrow.
1: He definitely is sort of the Timu Jack Sparrow. I'm not mad about it at all.
3: No, I'm not either. He's a little, he's the Zara of Jack Sparrow's. But you know what? His voice, if I had not seen his face, I would have thought he got Johnny Depp.
1: I know.
3: Yeah. Oh, gosh.
1: So happy birthday to you.
3: Thank you. That.
1: From us.
3: We could just end the show right now.
2: Have that a margarita later.
3: That's right. I'm going to have a margarita. Oh, God.
1: I hope you go to a restaurant and just order it like that, and they're very confused because it's not a pirate-themed restaurant.
2: Yeah.
3: Go to
2: a classy cocktail bar.
1: Yeah.
3: Yeah. Well, I'm going to the Mystic Lake Amphitheater tonight.
1: Oh, that's right.
3: So I'll just go up to one of the booths and go, "Hey, me matey, may I have a margarita?"
1: Please do that.
2: We need that filmed. If you didn't film it, it didn't happen.
3: Yeah, absolutely.
1: Who are you seeing again?
3: Akon.
1: Oh, yeah, that's right.
2: Right.
3: And let me be clear. I'm just, full disclosure.
2: Akon music.
3: I don't really care that much about Akon. I'm only going because wine diva Leslie Miller invited me and Colin. And we had nothing else planned, really. Because, again, 52 on a Wednesday.
1: But you're going to be outside at the amphitheater.
3: Yeah. Now,
1: I will be curious to hear what it's like once you get inside, because I don't have that experience. Standing outside in the rain and being angry experience.
3: That's right. So hopefully I will have a better experience than you had there, Colleen.
1: I hope.
3: It's going to be
1: a full review.
3: Holy crap. It's going to be okay. I have Jack Sparrow saying happy birthday. I'm going to order a margarita later. And the weather, beautiful.
1: Honestly.
3: Beautiful tonight. Beautiful.
1: I don't know who is responsible for this particular full meal deal of weather.
3: Yeah.
1: But the weather the next few days is incredible.
3: Absolutely amazing. The dogs were loving it. They were outside most of yesterday. Milo looked at me like, "This is the best day ever."
1: Yeah.
3: Like, I know, buddy. I know, buddy. And then I went outside. I was like, "This is the best day ever."
1: Mm-hmm. It is such a change when you go from constant swass and feeling like you live inside a mouth.
3: Yeah.
2: Ew.
1: Do you know that feeling? That's how I feel. It's just like, oh, this must be what it's like, you know, between your molars and your cheek. It's just ew.
3: Before we go any farther with the festivities, let us acknowledge that Colleen is coming to us live.

0: live from Brainerd. She's attending a sex toy convention. And is that what it is? That's what my paperwork says. Holly, is that what your paperwork says?
1: Yeah, it says Paul Bunyan's Fun Fest here.
2: It is. It's actually it's a family sex toy. No, this is like my next stop on my tour of I had a different summer planned.
0: Yeah, before you took a job.
2: I got the call that said, hey, would you like to talk about doing a job? And so I had a whole different summer plan, and I said, I have a summer, and if we can figure out how to make some stuff work, I'd love that. Well, here's the beauty of where I am right now. I'm in beautiful, beautiful Brainerd, Minnesota. And it just happens that Hubbard Media That Connects owns a number of radio stations.
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2: 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Can I just say like some stuff about other radio stations?
0: Oh, go ahead. Who cares? You guys, 3 hours.
2: 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It's actually 107.5. The Power Loon in the Brainerd Lakes area. Do you know about the Power Loon?
0: No. It's we own it, right?
2: We do. It is it's flippin' legendary. I've been listening to the Power Loon in the Brainerd Lakes area when I'm in the Brainerd Lakes area since God was a boy. My husband and I love the Power Loon. I am right now across the hall from the Power Loon.
1: Ooh.
2: It's big, you guys. Yesterday, I met somebody who does the morning show at the Power Loon, and she gave me a Power Loon sticker.
0: She did not.
1: I was going to ask, get in their promo department and get a t-shirt.
2: I know. Well, Matt already has one. My husband already has one. But I learned it's the old one. They've got a new one, and now I'm like, I need to complete my collection. Anyway, that's not why you called.
0: What's the Power Loon? Is it a rock? Is it
2: classic rock? Okay, here's the other thing. Here's the other exciting news. Are you aware that we have a signal in Brainerd?
0: Oh, I think I just found this out. Yes.
2: So if you find yourself in the Brainerd Lakes area, you just want to tune it to 95.1, I believe.
0: Okay.
2: Is where we are in the Brainerd Lakes area. My talk broadcasts there. I'm such an old school girl. Even on my drive up here, I don't listen to the app. I listen terrestrial. I listen on my car radio. And when you lose it from the cities on your way here, you can pretty much flip it over to the other signal and get it. So I've been able to listen the whole way, which is wonderful. And, you know, to be fair, if I were not able to get a signal and I were outside of our signal area, I would use the app. I'm not opposed to the app. I like having it on my car radio.
0: Yeah.
2: So here we are. We actually have a signal in Brainerd, and I am sitting in our Brainerd studios. The people, the good people of Brainerd just in general are wonderful. The wonderful people of Hubbard in Brainerd have welcomed me with open arms. They found a studio for me to use in their facility. They're, you know, here they've offered me coffee. They could not be more welcoming. They rolled out the red carpet for me, which is so lovely.
0: Holly, we don't even do that for her here.
2: No.
0: We don't even like offer her coffee back here.
2: I'm moving here.
0: Yeah. Oh, okay.
2: I'm going to move here.
0: Let me compliment you as I try to do often, because you deserve it. But I met with, as you know, I met with the big guy. The Dan, the Emperor, he squeezed me in for like 10 minutes on his way to pick up another award.
2: Lucky.
0: I met with him, and I don't know if you know this. I don't know if he told you this. I don't know if you've heard this, but yes, this is how. Remember, I said a few minutes ago, oh yeah, I did hear that we have a signal up there, because allegedly, supposedly, there's an employee there that is obsessed with you.
2: Oh.
0: And is too shy, so they're freaking out that you are within their area code. They're freaking out that you are within their building structure. They were delighted to hear you were returning, and they're freaking out that you're in the same building they are.
2: I haven't met them yet. Or if I have,
0: I think
2: they acted
0: shy.
1: They're too shy
0: normal.
1: To let you know.
0: Right, Holly, they're too shy.
2: That is so sweet.
0: Yeah, the emperor told me that.
2: I love it here. Honestly, the people are so kind. The studios, you guys, they have, I can't even count. They have like 7 studios here.
0: Oh my God, Holly, let's just move up there.
1: Yeah.
2: They operate.
1: Seems so nice.
2: They operate 6 radio stations.
1: Yeah, that was
0: Holly, that
1: that's
0: a loon.
1: That's me what you hear doing on the Catherine Powerland. Hepburn impersonating a loon from On Golden Pond.
0: The handmade loons up here.
2: You guys, they operate 6 radio stations out of this building, so it's real busy. It's real busy, and they made space for me, and so here I am broadcasting with you guys with my friends, and I'm excited.
0: I love when we go on adventures because it gives us new things to talk about.
2: Yeah. I do have to tell you when we come back. Can I tell you? I took a tour of memories on the way up.
0: Oh.
2: And some of them involve you, Jason.
0: Oh my goodness. We'll sit back, relax, grab a margarita and your tuba. We'll be back.
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16: 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My talk, everything entertainment. My-

0: Welcome back to the show, everyone. Hope you're having a good start to your Wednesday. Good start to your day. Midweek. Beautiful day out today, so get outside and enjoy it. Colleen is getting out and enjoying it. She is up in Brainerd. It's a special split edition of our show. She's up at Brainerd, not at a sex toy convention. She's there for other reasons. But you had quite the journey getting up to the beautiful Brainerd area.
1: I did. Okay, so first of all, the reason we're up here, my family used to do, my extended family on my husband's side, we used to do a yearly trip to Brainerd. Mm. And when my older son started playing baseball, it got to be almost impossible for us to carve out time to do this annual trip. And we had an opportunity this summer because of my son's schedule and because of my kids' schedule. And we thought this would be a really fun Christmas present for my father-in-law. This is a thing that he looked forward to so many times when the kids were young. And so for Christmas, we gave him a week at the resort that we always stayed at with our family and my brother-in-law and his wife, etc. So that's why we're here. And I used to drive up here with the family all the time, and I got a new friend.
0: Oh, who's your friend?
1: I'm sorry, that was Tess.
0: That's
1: Tess? I was just waving at Tess. Yeah,
0: Tess is there.
1: She just walked by, and I gave her a nice little wave. She's on B93.3, the country station.
0: Oh, okay. And she doesn't work at the loon, the power loon.
1: She doesn't work at the power loon, but she knows people at the power loon.
0: Oh, hi, Tess.
1: So, yeah, anyway, that's Tess. Yeah. She just walked by. I had to give her a wave because they're my friends now. Hey.
0: Yeah, right.
1: So, but I made this drive, I can't even tell you how many times, with my kids up to Brainerd. And do I have any memories of that? Zero.
0: No.
1: Zero memories. Nothing really sticks in my brain. But when I drove those same roads, I did have one memory that kept coming back. Do you know what it was, Jason? Because it involves you.
0: Heavens to Murgatroyd. I don't love.
1: I'm going to give you a hint.
0: Okay.
1: There is a stop on the way to Brainerd. We didn't make it all the way to Brainerd. We weren't. Our destination was not all the way to Brainerd. Our destination.
0: Oh my gosh. Camp Ripley.
1: Yes. That is the memory that I was holding so close, was us, you and me specifically.
0: Yeah.
1: Because, okay, let's pull the curtain back and tell a whole earth story.
0: Let's do it. We have two hours and 40 minutes.
1: So every year on My Talk 107.1, we do a little thing called Project Down and Dirty.
0: Sorry.
1: And back, I don't even remember.
0: My mic was on, more, wasn't it?
2: Yeah, okay, it was.
1: We heard you. Yeah. Was this like the third or fourth Project Down and Dirty? It was early.
0: Third. It was the third because we had State Fair. Mm-hmm. We had Mall. And then we had
2: Boot
0: military.
2: Camp. And I wasn't there.
1: Mm-mm. Yes, you were not there, Holly. And
0: pre-Holly.
1: I don't know how. Yeah. Holly, I wonder how you would have. I think you would have enjoyed boot camp, actually, if I'm being honest.
0: She would. I think you would have, Holly. That's a good question. We've never actually talked about it. But yeah, I think Holly would have. And
1: right?
0: Enjoyed it. And I think Holly would have done very well at it.
1: Yes. And we all got something out of it. It was. Mm-hmm. For me, that was one of the most, I think the one, that was one of the ones I learned the most from and felt changed by the most in a positive way. Okay, so when we were going to do Project Down and Dirty, and Holly, I don't know if you know this entire story. It's bizarre. We were getting ready to do Project Down and Dirty boot camp, and the government shut down.
0: Yeah.
2: Mm.
1: And somehow... Okay, wait, but before we get to the government shutdown, I need to tell you that there was a plan to take a Chinook from the Twin Cities to Camp Ripley. Now, you know me, and you know some of my heightened anxieties. When that was on offer, I believe I replied in such a way I cannot repeat on the air.
0: Mm-hmm.
1: It was like a bleep no situation.
0: Yeah.
1: And Jason, I don't remember why, but I think you had a similar feeling, or you were like, you know, I'm gonna pass on that.
0: Yeah, I don't do helicopters.
1: Yeah.
0: And I don't enjoy them. Colin is, you know, every time we go to Hawaii, Colin really would like to do a helicopter tour.
2: New.
0: I'm good, thank you.
1: Mm-hmm.
0: I don't like propellers. Anyway, so I was already, I didn't want that. And then I was just afraid all of my junior high PE anxiety was coming to the surface with the possibility of what this military boot camp could entail. And I was miserable,
1: mm-hmm.
0: almost equaled before Project on a Dirty Film Fest. This was the worst one for me for a while, even the thought of it. So I was, you were concerned and I was concerned, but then they ended up putting us in a limo to drive us there.
1: So what the story was we were able to, with the help of sales, secure a limousine that was going to take you and me and just the two of us.
0: Yeah.
1: And it was going to be this joke where everybody else was going to get off the helicopter and then we would roll up in a limo. Like a bunch of, you know, muckety mucks. And we were just going to, come, you know, hello, everybody. Welcome to boot camp. Except because the government shut down, that was the only piece. They were able to do all of the rest of it. They were able to figure out because of the, I don't know, something to do with the contract, but not the Chinook. So everybody drove up in the limo.
0: Everybody. When we come back, let's complete the, we'll complete this story and more. So please go get yourself another a pot brownie. Maybe some hash browns, maybe a combo of both of those things, a light
1: a margarita,
0: a margarita in the a morning margarita, and we'll be back right after.
3: Morning sunshine.
4: It's called Storm on Sesame Street. Post Malone shows up on this thing. I have audio. Do you want to hear a little Elmo and Post Malone?
0: Do you know what I almost asked Holly?
4: What?
0: Before she played the audio. I hope there are no cuss words in there.
4: 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Yep. So again, Jason? Sesame Street is a show for children.
0: Okay. Thank you.
3: Elmo says, you're it.
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0: Now it's Jason Matheson Show, starring Colleen Lindstrom, joining us today from Brainerd, starring Holly Roberts, joining us from, well, where she always joins us from, and you, wherever you're at, whatever state of dress you're in, we'll take you. Colleen is in Brainerd. You did your trip up there, and it brought back all sorts of memories, including a memory that is connected to us, and that is our journey in a limo up to Camp Ripley for the third project Down and Dirty many years ago. Oh, I remember that trip well. And even though we ended up, all of us were in that limo, all of us, you and I think it was because we were commiserating, I ended up, I remember, sitting by you.
1: Yes, we sat together the entire way up there.
0: Yeah.
1: And I do remember we were both very nervous. We did not know what to expect.
0: No.
1: This one was hard for me because my kids were really young and we were going away.
0: Yeah.
1: So sometimes when we would do it closer into the cities, my kids would come and visit. I've always had a hard time being away from my family just in general. So this one was just, I was dealing with that. I was a little nervous. We didn't know what to expect. We were very nervous. I vaguely remember, I know we definitely stopped at a gas station.
0: We did.
1: And I bought dried crickets to eat.
2: Ooh, nothing says I'm stressed out like eating insects.
0: Holly? Yeah. Right, Holly?
2: Had you ever had them before, Colleen?
1: Nope. I think I did it for the show. I think I was like, oh, this will be more pleasant than whatever we're doing.
0: Yeah, right. So whatever they have up there. Yeah.
1: I bought dried crickets. I vaguely remember, and correct me if I'm wrong, I believe there were some ringleaders that were trying to stop for at a bar.
0: Yes, Lori and Julia.
1: Thank you. I was like, I'm not going to say their names. People are going to know.
0: Lori and Julia.
1: It was Lori and Julia.
0: That is a memory I have not thought about. You're absolutely right. Mainly Julia was trying to convince the caravan to stop at a bar.
3: Why?
0: It was unsuccessful. We couldn't convince the limo driver. And then remember, we had like a support vehicle of managerial people. And Julie's like, well, forget them. Let's just pull off. We'll all get there. And they wouldn't do it because they had timed things that were going to happen when arrived.
1: I remember them saying, there's something waiting for you.
0: Oh, God,
1: okay.
0: Was
1: do
0: there
1: you
0: ever?
1: Think that, what does that do to your butt?
0: Oh, I was puckered the entire time. And I had good reason to be puckered because it was horrible when we arrived.
1: Okay.
0: Do you remember that?
1: Oh, I do. Holly, have you ever heard what they did to us when we pulled into Fort Ripley, to Camp Ripley?
2: No, but I imagine they had some drill sergeants greet you.
1: Yes, girl. Yes.
2: I can imagine. If I was planning Project Down and Dirty Boot Camp, immediately I would have drill sergeants yell at you right out the door.
1: Holly, this is why you've been promoted.
0: That's right. That's why you're management now. Yeah.
1: Mm-hmm. Because you understand how to torture the deputy.
0: Yeah. Mm-hmm.
1: Jason, do you remember this scene as we pulled in?
0: Burned
1: in your brain? Last thing you see before you die?
0: Burned. This will be, it's one of those endearing memories connected to this station that I will never, ever, ever, ever forget. And let me just add one little thing. I was really regretting life choices at this moment. And I said it because this was right after I had left TV for a year and Lex and I were getting ready to take over the morning show.
1: Yes.
0: We took over the morning show and I had made that decision a little bit before this. I had just left. And I was like, what have I done? What have I done? Like this, because now I have no, this is truly what was in my mind. Mall, state fair. Mm-hmm. I couldn't do everything. because I had TV to do. And back then, TV was what they called the A job. So this was the first one where Bea Arthur knew she had me in a kennel. She had me in a cage, and I had to do it. And I thought, oh, my God, I have made a wrong choice.
1: Mm.
0: Oh. Yeah.
1: Oh.
0: I have made a wrong choice.
1: I can see how it would feel that way, because I was regretting choices, too, at that moment.
0: Yeah.
1: Holly, we pull in. It's dark. It's dark. Night dark.
0: Oh.
1: Because we had to leave after Lori and Julia got off the air at 6. Yeah. So, and it's a 2.5 hour drive, and we had to stop.
0: Yeah.
1: So we roll in at 9.
3: Why?
1: Which, by the way, is past Jason's bedtime at that point.
0: Mm-hmm. Yeah.
1: We open the doors of the limousine. Nope, we did not open the doors.
0: Oh, nope, Colleen.
1: Nope, sorry.
0: Gonna stop you. Nope, we sure didn't, Colleen. We would have liked to have opened our own doors.
1: I think we wanted to lock them.
0: Uh-huh.
1: The doors were opened for us. I'm talking floodlights and a line of military in their military garb. And they are yelling at us, get out of the car. It is chaos. And Jason, I didn't have anything nearly as scary as what happened to you happen.
0: Oh, they yanked me out of the vehicle, and I knew one of the officers. He worked at Channel 9. His name is Brandon. He's still in the military. And I was peeing on myself, Holly. Like, I am petrified. They yank us out and they line us up, and they are like, and an officer and a gentleman, it's real. They are screaming in your face. Like, these people are an inch from our face. And I am like, okay, I think I quit. Like, I think I'm going to call Fox, see if I can go back, because this is awful. And it's in the dead of night. They have a flashlight in your face. Then they did we do push-ups?
1: I believe push-ups were involved.
0: Yes. Yeah.
1: I don't quite remember. Yeah. And remember, they gave us outfits to wear, because that's one of the things that they do. Well, they did at that time. Okay. We would have some sort of outfit or something. And the guys were wearing, you were wearing camo.
0: For the first time in my life.
1: Camouflage pants. And I'll never forget one of them. And this is what's burned in my brain. I don't remember what happened to me, but I remember standing next to Bradley and one of them saying, where'd you get that camo? And Brad just being Brad and being like, I think they got them for us at like Old Navy or something. And they just were like, I'm scared for you.
2: Thanks for asking. I got it on sale.
0: Right? Like,
1: but at the same time, I'm thinking, if anybody is going to be fine with doing more push-ups, it's Bradley.
0: It's Bradley.
1: He can drop and give you. How many do you want?
2: Yeah.
0: Yeah, right?
2: He's been training.
1: He's still doing the push-ups.
2: He's still training.
0: There. Yeah. He's at Camp Ripley right now, still doing the push-ups.
1: It was, we all piddled a little bit.
0: Oh, it was, I mean, I was piddling because of what I was wearing. I don't belong in camo. It looks ridiculous. Then the push-ups, I was like, oh, Lord. And then I'm looking over at Bradley, you know, and that doesn't help. Because I'm looking over at my brother over there, and he's doing them like he's, you know, like it's, oh, 1, 1, 3, 4. Mm. And then then people are yelling in my face. Oh, it was a nightmare.
1: It was a journey. It did get better from there, for me, at least. It got much better from there. They really did that on purpose, as, you know, it was meant to intimidate us.
0: It ended up being, other than Alexis getting injured, which that was rough.
1: Mm-hmm.
0: That put a pause into the proceedings.
1: Yeah. And that was at the tail end.
0: The tail end.
1: Yeah.
0: And that was one of those moments where we were so excited because we were at the end of the obstacle course, which if there's a written record of horrible things that has, there's very few horrible things connected to this job. It's joyful most days, but if there's a list of horrible things that have connected to this job, that obstacle course is probably like number 20 or maybe 15. No, maybe 10, because there's not a lot on that list. Going through the mud underneath barbed wire. And when we got through the end of it and we were like, oh, my God, we're almost done. There was a feeling of euphoria, like, oh, and then she fell. But other than that, and she even agreed too, it ended up being one of the most emotional ones.
1: Mm-hmm.
0: It really came through, and I have a very different feeling. All of the things we literally just talked about is secondary, which is funny. Like, I haven't thought about being yelled at in camo in 10 years.
1: No.
0: What I do remember is the gratitude for the experience, which is funny, you know?
1: Yes. That was the first time in a Project Down and Dirty where, like I said, I felt, to borrow a phrase from Wicked, changed for good.
0: Yeah.
1: I mean both in a permanent way, but also in a positive way. In both terms of the words. I was moved beyond in that one. I loved it. It holds such a special place in my heart. I will say one of the things that was a big bummer, though, was the only time you and I got to really spend together was in that limousine.
0: Right.
1: Because then you guys were sleeping in a coat closet.
0: Marley, Lex, and I were literally in a closet.
1: Didn't get to sleep in the barracks with the rest of us. You didn't get to see the performance that we shall never speak of, which was Julia overserved.
0: Yep.
3: Why?
0: One of the deepest, darkest secrets in the halls of my talk. That's right. And I honestly do not know. Listeners, everyone in attendance has truly never, ever spoken. I do not know. Not even in my private time with Colleen or Brad. No one has ever talked about Fight Club.
1: Bradley and Marjorie Punnett and I made a pact, and we have decided that between the three of us, we will never speak of what we saw. That
0: Ever.
1: Said, the three of us have talked about it many times.
3: Why?
0: We're going to take a break. When we come back, a little pop culture. Holly has hard, hard numbers. Try to wrap your brain around what she's getting ready to tell you about the amount of dollar bills that Tom Holland has brought in. For Spider-Man, when we come back.
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5: I was, at the time, sleeping naked, and my legs were shot from whatever workout I did.
6: Whatever it is, what weird thing you decided to do?
5: I was crying downstairs, and I'm, like, sleep drunk, you know? Mm-hmm. And so I'm walking down the stairs. I completely missed the last two steps and landed on all fours. Loud girl.
6: Yeah.
5: And I sat there for long enough to just go, oh, Kai. My mom was over because it was like a Thursday night, and Jordan all emerged at the same time of me butt naked on all fours in the living room going, ow, ow. I was like, mommy, okay? Ow. My mom was like, honey.
4: 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My Talk 107.1. 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

0: Listen to that. Holly, are these the cash registers at Sony and Marvel?
1: They sure are.
0: Oh.
1: And at every movie theater across the country.
0: Oh, yeah. They're still going, Holly. Yeah. They're still... Oh, look at the... Yeah.
2: Did Tom Holland just toot?
0: Right? Exactly. Every time he toots,
1: somebody
0: an
1: gets
0: angel
1: bucket.
0: Gets its wing.
1: Yeah, AMC follow him. Gets,
0: yeah, right? Yeah. Everyone knows, you guys heard, Spider-Man, Brand New Day. It's a phenomenon. It's the biggest opening in the history of cinema. But it's continuing, right, Holly?
1: Yeah, because Spider-Man Brand New Day has already surpassed the $1
0: billion
1: dollar mark at the box office globally in near record time. The only movie that is above Spider-Man Brand New Day right now is Avengers Endgame, which came out in 2019. That made $1.2 billion worldwide in its opening weekend. That's a tough number to beat. But Spider-Man Brand New Day is real darn close. Even here in North America, it's earned $407 million in just 4 days.
0: What?
1: That's the fastest film to surpass $400 million domestically ever. The highest grossing Monday in history. Y'all, yesterday or the day before, $47 million at the box office on a Monday.
2: That's bonkers.
0: On a Monday, Colleen. On a Monday. I mean, come on. No one does things on Mondays.
2: No. Mondays are for nothing.
0: Nothing.
1: Yeah. And that $360 million domestically, because we're not counting Monday, we're just counting last weekend, that was the biggest domestic debut in box office history. Ever.
2: You know.
0: EVE. R.
2: Eva.
0: I spelled correctly.
2: When I saw The Odyssey and I saw Tom Holland and Zendaya on the screen, and that was a big movie. I knew that we were about to get a Spider-Man because also the preview had just run. And I thought, those two are going to have a year.
0: Yeah.
2: They are going to have a year between... That, between The Odyssey, between Spider-Man, between Dune.
1: And I don't know, guys, maybe you can shed some light on this, but is Tom Holland's Spider-Man going to be in the new Avengers movie?
0: Yes.
1: So what that means at the end of the year is that Tom Holland and Zendaya are going head-to-head at the box office. That's the big holiday weekend box office battle, is that Dune and Avengers Doomsday are being released on the same day.
2: Are we going to be calling it Dune-vengers? I'm just trying to do the thing, you guys.
0: I know you are. I know. The effort is admirable.
2: Avenge-June.
1: No,
0: we won't accept that one. That's not that one. No,
1: so the box office year for Tom Holland and Zendaya is not over yet. And a lot of people are speaking to the fact that this new movie, Brand New Day, has great word of mouth. And also, they didn't have a lot of competition this weekend at the box office, because I think that all the other studios were well aware that Spider-Man was at least going to be a major hit, not a spectacular blockbuster. Nobody could have anticipated this.
0: No.
1: But other studios were like, maybe we're just not going to release our weird shark movie on the same weekend as Spider-Man Brand New Day. Which
2: hold
1: was
2: on the shark.
0: What do you mean, water park shark? Is that the motion picture you're referring to, Holly?
1: Is that a thing?
0: That is, Holly.
1: Wait a second.
0: That
2: I
0: is
2: thought
0: a
2: you
0: thing.
2: Were joking. That's
0: no, no,
2: real.
0: No.
1: Wait, what's it
0: okay.
1: called?
0: Oh, my God. Jeff showed this to me. This is the film we all need right now. Oh, everybody, go to your computer device. Holly. Colleen, go to your computer device. Type in water park shark trailer. This is from the people that did all 18 Sharknados. It is, I don't want to oversell it because, you know, I'm working on that. One of the funniest trailers I've seen in the last 3 months. That's not overly dramatic. It is hysterical.
2: Oh.
0: Keep watching.
2: Oh,
0: yeah.
2: Okay.
0: Oh, yeah.
1: Oh, this is available now on Amazon Prime Video and Apple TV.
2: Well, guess what? I'll be watching soon.
0: Right? It is hysterical. The audio is what's really, because the acting, as you can imagine, with something called Water Park Shark.
2: Oh, they weren't able to get Tom Holland for Water Park Shark?
0: No, they couldn't get Tom Holland or Zendaya to do this. Yeah. They
1: couldn't even get the Spider-Man on Hollywood Boulevard?
0: Yeah, no.
2: They did get a Timu Scarlett Johansson.
0: They did. Yeah. Mm-hmm. Here's a little bit of the spicy dialogue from Water Park Shark. Yeah.
3: Yeah, it never is.
4: There's something going on at the park. Power surges, electrical imbalances.
5: These are shark-infested waters.
6: We have no idea how the sharks got in, and honestly, we don't know what else is out there.
7: Looks like we got ourselves a water park shark.
2: Oh my gosh.
1: Looks like it.
2: This is like part, it's like part Baywatch, part Sharknado.
0: Mm-hmm.
2: Part Saved by the Bell, the season where they worked at the beach.
1: Oh, I love that one.
0: I love that season. Yeah.
2: Oh, my gosh.
0: So what Holly's saying is Brand New Day did not have to go up against a masterpiece like Water Park Shark. It had an empty runway to make $1 billion.
1: It really did.
2: Well, thank God. Thank God that Water Park Shark didn't get on the slide with them.
0: Right.
1: And I bet that Spider-Man will continue its box office dominance for weeks to come, because now we're getting into August, which is usually traditionally when Hollywood puts its B-list movies out for the summer.
0: Yeah.
1: We've already reached peak blockbuster, and I'm looking at some of the releases that are coming out, and well, congratulations once again to Tom Holland and Zendaya. They will be dominating the box office.
0: As someone that has seen Brand New Day, it's worthy of all of the hype. It's such a well-crafted movie. Every aspect of it.
2: I really want to see it. I'm kind of waiting for a rainy day.
0: I get it. Yeah. It's so good, though. Oh, it's just so good. And every aspect of it, the cinematography, the writing, the acting, the villains, the depth. It's just, and the more I actually get away from it, the more I think about it, the more I actually enjoy it. The more, like, I want to go back and just give it an A++++ and a capital L love, love, love, love, love. It's just, yeah.
2: I do love a superhero movie that is more than just the superhero movie.
0: And that's what this is.
2: Yeah.
0: Yeah. And it's the Peter Parker we've always wanted. You know, it's the Peter Parker that's the friendly neighborhood Spider-Man. I didn't even mention that in the review. At the very beginning, he's the friendly neighborhood Spider-Man. He's going around helping his neighbor. And I know this seems like a weird thing to concentrate on, but it's just so earnest. And it's the comic version of Spider-Man that you love. You know, he wants to help people. And you really haven't gotten to see that in a while. And they spend a good chunk of the time at the beginning of the movie with Spider-Man doing that, because he's alone. Mm-hmm. You know, it's also an exploration of what it feels like to be alone sometimes. I could go on and on and on.
2: Well, and to know what you've lost, right?
0: To know what you lost, yes.
2: He knows, but they don't remember him.
0: Yes.
2: Which was a bargain he had to make in order to save everybody, right?
0: Everybody. Everybody. So, it's just so incredibly good. And it's made, like Holly said, $1 billion. We have so much today, and we won't get to 20% of it, but hey, that's life.
2: And it's your birthday.
0: And it's a Wednesday. It's a good old fashioned, but it's going to be a beautiful Wednesday. We're going to take a break, go get another Orange Julius, a strip of bacon, some sizzling. We'll be back right after these words.
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0: Walking on Sunshine on this Thursday, August 6, 2026. What's up, everybody? Welcome to the Jason Matheson Show. I'm Jace. And right over there, say hello to America's buddy, live from Brainerd, it's Colleen Lindstrom.
1: Good morning, buddies.
0: And right over there, live from, well, her workspace, it's Holly Roberts.
2: Glamorous workspace. Good morning, everybody.
0: Cheers, everyone. Cheers.
1: Cheers. Good morning.
3: Good morning. Good morning, everyone. Good morning.
1: I just told Holly I had like the best night's sleep last night. I'm in a good spot.
3: Why do you want to rub that in? Like, why?
1: I'm sorry.
3: For all of us that didn't, like, why would you want to start the show off like being braggy? I mean,
1: okay, let's just level set here. I'm on a family vacation, which means more people sleeping in a room than I usually sleep in a room with.
0: True.
1: And so it is slightly miraculous. I'm not in my own bed. Okay. We're all kind of discombobulated. My husband and my daughter and I have taken the room that does not have a door.
3: Okay.
1: So it's a big deal.
3: It is a big deal.
1: Then I got
3: You're sleeping in a doorless room.
1: Yep.
3: So that should be celebrated. I take back everything I said a few seconds ago.
1: Thank you. I know you didn't get a lot of sleep, though, because you were out there partying.
3: I was engaged.
0: Birthday! I got a decent amount of sleep. I'm not going to come on here after a great night and complain. You know what's fueling me right now is the fact I'm in such a good mood, and I had such a delightful evening that I was excited to come on and tell you guys about it. So that's what's keeping me awake, and electrolytes are keeping me. That's right.
1: Yes.
3: Do you mind if I take some right now?
1: Get into it, girl.
3: Oh, this is watermelon today.
1: Oh, you do love the watermelon.
3: I love the watermelon. It's just, to me, that's nature's candy. I know Holly thinks nature's candy are dates, but...
2: Ooh, I just had some last night. Yummy.
3: Oh,
2: that's my dessert.
3: Yeah, I know. I know.
1: Did you throw a little nut with it, Halls?
2: Nope. Just raw dogged them.
1: Raw dogged the dates.
3: Raw dogging the dates. That's what Holly does. It's a Wednesday at Holly's house, everyone. That's right. Oh, this is delightful. Do you like the new music? By the way, I got us new music.
1: I do actually like this. It feels a little more jazzy.
3: Uh-huh. Yeah.
1: It's got a little pizzazz.
2: Kind of a little Herb Alpert-esque.
3: Yeah, a little bit. So yesterday, the birthday festivities, culminated in a delightful bit. Culminated in a delightful evening, thanks to my buddy Leslie.

0: They run the food and beverage over there at the new amphitheater, the Mystic Lake Amphitheater. And so she was like, Jace, I'm sure you and Colin have plans for the birth, for the birthins. But if you don't, I don't know if you're an Akon and Neo fan.
1: Oh, Neo was there too?
0: Neo was there too, Holly. But they're out. I would like you, would love to spend the evening with you. Because Leslie and I are like real friends, like social friends. Like I am with Holly and Colleen. Like we're not like TV or professional friends. Like Leslie's a legit friend of mine. And I'm like, oh my God, we were just kind of, because again, as I've said many times, it was 52 on a Wednesday. Mm-hmm. I mean, it's a Wednesday. I said, no, we don't really have any plans. And it's just 52. Who cares? I go, I would love to come because I have never been there. Oh my goodness. I love that place. And not just because of Leslie Miller. That I had such a good night.
2: Jason, tell me what it's like on the inside.
0: I was hoping. God, I love you. I knew you would deliver. I was thinking of how to set this up. Holly, I literally, as I was driving in, I'm like, how do I set this up? What do I say first to cue up a fantastic response from a perfect yet sad response from Colleen, Holly?
1: Oh, remember.
0: Yeah.
1: Dave Matthews Band.
2: Oh, never forget.
1: Never forget.
2: Never forget the concert never forget. That never well, happened.
1: Actually, yeah. You can forget because, yeah.
2: Yeah.
1: You never happened. Never happened.
2: Never happened.
0: Never happened.
2: I was standing Colleen. Outside in a line uh-huh. like it was Fort Knox. Everybody who worked there was lined up on the inside looking at us. And I was mm-hmm. going, what are we doing?
0: Yeah. Colleen, if you ever made it inside the gates.
2: Yeah. What would it have been like, Jason?
0: Heaven. It's heaven. It's heaven. Oh, I'm sorry.
2: I'll find out someday.
0: It's like amphitheater heaven. Colleen.
2: I've seen the photographs of the happy people frolicking there.
1: With their angel wings.
2: Yes.
1: With
0: the, yeah. It's, yes. It's, this is, and by the way, before Neo came on, this is what it sounded like when I walked around. Before Neo and Akon came on, this is what it sounded like, Colleen, as I went to all the food vendors and I was waving at all the people. This is what, this is what you hear.
2: Did you hang out in the backyard? Were you in the backyard area?
0: I was everywhere. Everywhere. Leslie gave me a tour. We were in all the venues.
2: We got a whole tour.
0: Holly.
2: But she's delivering, Holly. Gate.
0: She's delivering, Holly.
1: Was everything just looking shiny and new?
0: New. There were no smudges, Holly.
1: The food was glistening and it was always warm
0: crispy.
1: And the perfect temperature.
0: The grease was new.
1: The margaritas were flowing.
0: The margaritas were flowing.
2: It sounds like a hug.
0: It was so nice, Holly.
1: Oh,
0: I'm
1: wonderful.
0: Really sorry. Thank you, Holly. I'm really glad that I got to experience it.
1: Oh, you got to experience a mosh burger.
0: Uh-huh.
1: The Rebel Hen crispy chicken.
0: Oh, I actually did have that.
1: Cocos.
0: Holly, I mainly hung out in what they call the vinyl room, if you'd like to look up the menu for that. Colleen didn't get to hang out in the...
2: I didn't get to hang out in the venue. Let alone the vinyl room.
0: Holly, I also hung out in the backyard. That's the area that Colleen was referring to. That looks over the entire facility.
1: Oh, how beautiful. What a landscape.
0: Holly. Oh, Holly, from the vantage point of the backyard, I could see Valley Fair. I could see the sunset.
2: I'm about to show you my backyard.
0: Oh, no. All kidding aside, I told Leslie, I said, give your crew just a huge compliment. And I had heard this from everyone but Colleen because Colleen couldn't get into the gates.
2: I wouldn't know.
0: No, but I had heard this from other people that they had good experiences. Once they were permitted inside. And they are absolutely right. This is the easiest way that I can compliment it in my vernacular. Kyle and I riding home, we were like, oh, we're going to treat this like Target Field. And this is what I mean by that. I like baseball. I like it. Capital L like it. It's the only sport I enjoy.

0: I love the 20s. I capital L love the 20s. But are Colin and I keeping score? Are we really paying that close of attention to the game?
1: No, you're there for the entertainment.
0: And Colleen knows that because I go to games. I mean, you know, we walk, we treat it like a social club. We go to all the different restaurants and we walk around. That is exactly what this amphitheater is. There are so many activations. These builders have really learned over the years of like what there are very short lines for the bathrooms because there are 8 million bathrooms.
1: Listen, there are, if there's anything that modern buildings have figured out and learned, it's yep. Give the people a throne.
0: Yes.
1: Give them many thrones.
0: Yeah.
1: Give them lots of options.
0: And there are. There are 1 million bars and restaurants spread over the entire facility. Leslie has trained these. I mean, girl doesn't mess around. She is a girl boss. It's one of 100 reasons why I love my sis. And you can tell because I know how she... This staff, as you're walking by all the activations, all the bars, all the restaurants, if they don't have a guest in front of them, they are raising their hand. And Holly, Colleen never got to experience this. But,
1: no, I wouldn't.
2: No.
0: But as you're walking, if there's not a guest in front of them, they hold up their hand. Like, I can help you. And as you walk by, they're like, hi, welcome. Welcome, Colleen.
1: I just want you to know, this is what a good guest I would have been had I ever gotten in. I would have walked up to everybody with their hands up and ordered something from them. I would have made them feel so special. If people would have said welcome to me, yeah. I would have said thank you.
0: And they would have, Colleen. They would have.
1: I wouldn't know.
0: Mm-hmm. I know. And I did think of you. If this makes you, I hope you know you were in my heart a few times last night.
1: Thank you so much.
0: Mm-hmm. I thought of you when I was sitting in my seat looking over the area.
1: It does sound like such a lovely night. And this is exactly, we need something. We need a venue like this.
0: Oh.
1: We need a comfortable outdoor venue like this. And this is what I was looking so forward to. And this is why it was so upsetting to me that we didn't get to go in. But hearing you talk about it does make me excited. I think I am going to try to go for the replacement concert, even though it is during the Minnesota State Fair. I will need you to carry me that day.
0: I will.
1: Like
0: I will have a
1: team of angels.
0: Oh,
2: Tuesday, September 1st is the day after.
1: Yes.
0: Absolutely. I will carry you. I will put you. I will get like a swaddle bag. Yes.
1: Nurse.
0: Holly, we'll take turns. Holly can have. I'll do the first hour. Holly can swaddle you in the 7.
2: Yeah, it'll be a weighted blanket.
0: Yeah.
1: I'm hearing you talk about it. I was ready to give those tickets up because I was still kind of bitter. I can hold a grudge, trust. But I want to have this experience. It sounds so great. It sounds so like classic summer Minnesota.
0: It is. And I promise you, because you know I'm working on this in my 50s. I'm actually being tepid in my excitement. It was really a delight. It was really a lovely evening, you know, and it was obviously assisted by the weather was pitch perfect. It was a perfect Minnesota summer, a great sunset. The temp was, you know, you were not sweating. Looking over the sea of people on the grass, you know, on the mound, the mountain. That was cool. Like, I love that if I go to the Hollywood Bowl or any of these amphitheaters, just seeing everyone, I turned around and there is this hill of humanity dancing and having fun on a summer night.
1: Oh, I love that.
0: I wanted to leave probably a half hour earlier, but then I didn't because we were just really enjoying the evening. Just the three of us sitting there. And it was just, it was a really lovely, lovely experience.
1: Did you leave an Akon fan?
0: Oh, heavens no. No.
1: Okay,
0: I mean,
1: checking.
0: They were fine. They were great. I mean, I forgot how many songs they produced, both of them. Mm-hmm. And they did a fun medley. They did a competition, like a jam off of Akon played a hit and the audience went nuts. Like he played the Beyoncé's that he's been responsible for. And then Neo was like, oh, no. I'll see your Beyoncé and I'll raise you this. And then they pumped Lady Gaga. It Just Dance into the, I mean, it, that was a fun. And they sectioned off their show into little vignettes, different themed vignettes. It was, I gotta say, it was fun. It was, I was reminded of how many hits those two gentlemen have been responsible for, and the crowd was in it. I don't think it was sold out. It wasn't at the like 19,000 capacity, but it was, and this was the funniest, if I may end on this. I don't know why this tickled me, but I got the giggles about this. You know how when no matter where you are, no matter what venue you're in, but I'll just, you know, we're obviously in the Twin Cities. Let's say you're at a concert and it's Adele. The artist always does a shout out to the city they're in. Mm-hmm. And sometimes even if they're in St. Paul, they go, Minneapolis, can we hear? You know, Minneapolis, show me, let me hear you, Minneapolis. Akon and Neo. Girl, I must have heard the word Shakopee 1 million times. It was never the Twin Cities. My favorite. This was about... See, thank you, Colleen. I thought I was... This tickled me. I was like... I don't know if they were told to specific... Right? You know, but there was... And like, I had heard Shakopee shout-outs, maybe seven of them. And then Neo... My favorite one was this. Let me hear all the most beautiful women in Shakopee! And I... The women behind me, by the way, I forgot your names, but they are my talkers, and they were around my age. They were delightful, and they were laughing so hard when they said the most beautiful, when Neo said, let me hear from the most beautiful women in Shakopee. The women, I was laughing. They were laughing. It was just, it was the funniest shout outs. Because it wasn't the Twin Cities. And I mean, hello, they were performing. In all fairness, they were performing.
2: They were in Shakopee. Hey, it's great. How many times have people gotten mad at Grand Casino Arena when people say Minneapolis?
0: Thank you.
2: No, we're in St. Paul.
0: You're in St. Paul.
2: So yep. Akon and Neo, points for accuracy.
0: Thank you. I felt the same way. But it was just, after you hear it a dozen times, I was like, I don't think I've ever heard or said the word Shakopee so many times in my life.
1: Not even when you're on your way to Shakopee.
0: No, ever.
2: Let me hear it for Cheska!
1: Yeah. Where are the Cheskites? Where are the beautiful, beautiful Chanhassen ladies?
0: Where's the most beautiful women in Andover?
1: Woohoo!
0: Inver Grove! We'll be right back. Stay with us.
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5: Ago.
0: I'm sorry. 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
0: I bet they're dead.
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3: 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My talk, everything entertainment.

0: Let me look at my text messages here. Oh, it's from Colleen. What is it? Oh, man. Oh, okay.
1: Very welcome important. Back, everybody.
0: I know. Colleen has a request. You should be delighted to know we were going to do this anyway. I made Colleen very happy yesterday, didn't I, Holly? You witnessed it.
1: I sure did.
0: Yeah. We were having a little Zoomy meeting, a little get-together, and I was in my basement for this meeting. And Colin had come home, and he had offered to get me a little birthday lunch. And he goes, oh, I have a good idea. I know what I can get for you because I'm in Noka, Andover right now. And you know where this is going if you've listened to the show the last few days. Colin brought me Colleen's favorite sandwich, favorite franchise that she wants more franchises of, Capriati's.
1: Okay, number one. The fact that you have a Capriati's fairy that lives within the walls of your home, I'm jealous.
0: Yep.
1: That's amazing.
0: Mm-hmm.
1: Number one. Number two, we did not have any warning that there was going to be a Sammy drop in the middle of our meeting. And so when that thing showed up, I couldn't contain. I felt tears. I felt all the emotions all at once, actually. And I was so excited that not only were you getting to have a Capriati sandwich, but that I was going to get to watch you eat. It felt like an OnlyFans moment.
2: And you're on the free trial.
0: Yeah, right. Holly, she doesn't even. Yeah, she gets the free material.
1: We get on the free trial. Oh, Jason eating a sandwich. I'm in.
0: Yeah.
1: I was so excited. And you unwrapped that sandwich and you took your first bite and I was on bated breath. Tell me everything.
0: Look, I was ready. I was ready to like it, just like it. And I was ready to love it. And I was going to be honest with Colleen. I ordered the chicken cheesesteak. That's what I had. So it's a hot, hot Sammy from the Capriati's. And you can ask Colin. I talked about it a few times last night because we are a sandwich eating household. We love a Potbelly. We love it. We love a Jersey Mike's. Even though their portions are smaller now that they've been purchased by private equity, but don't get me started on that. And previous, Jersey Mike's had the best hot subs. I loved their chicken cheesesteak. Let me tell you right now. In flavor, in bread, and the all-important portion size, Capriati's blew the others away times two.
1: I'm so happy.
0: I'm not just saying that.
1: I did have a moment because I was like, oh, no, this could go one of two ways. I'm a little nervous.
0: Yeah.
1: And also, I could not speak to the chicken offerings. I have not ventured onto the chicken menu. So I didn't know, I have my favorites, but I haven't eaten the whole menu, so I can't know.
0: Well, you two watched me. I normally, especially because of
2: sure
0: the
2: did, and I pushed like.
0: Yeah, because I'm on the GLP-1s. I don't, Colin and I always sing our little song. The old gray mare, she doesn't eat like she used to be. If we get a big sandwich, I can usually eat half. Girl, I didn't have breakfast in all fairness yesterday. I consumed that entire, I had a medium and I ate that entire thing, which is not usual. I should also say I basically sometimes have like a bowl of soup or a substantial sandwich like that. I was full all day into, I didn't eat dinner until about 7:30. That's how full I was. And that is not a joke. That was a damn good sandwich.
1: Yeah, yeah. It sticks to the ribs. But, oh, I love that you've been thinking about it.
0: I have.
1: Because that tells me, that's how I knew I loved it.
0: Yes.
1: I could not stop thinking about their sandwiches.
0: And I purposely mentioned the bread because I think that is so important. Their roll.
1: Yes.
0: Whatever roll they use, that bread is so chewy and delicious, and it's everything a sandwich vessel should be.
1: Yes.
0: A sandwich delivery system.
1: Hallelujah.
0: Yeah.
1: Hallelujah.
0: I am a Capriati's believer now. Get ye to Capriati's. Thank you. And again, girl, they ain't paying us. We'll be right back.
3: It's fun.
4: Isn't this a delight?
3: My talk. Everything entertainment.
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9: Let's get your Mind Talk traffic started on 94 eastbound. With a vehicle stalled in a lane in Minneapolis, right around Cedar Avenue and Riverside Avenue. Then traffic is taking us to 77 southbound. Possible crash reported in Bloomington by Old Shakopee Road. Otherwise, your commute, nice and clear this morning. That's your Mind Talk traffic. 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Another nice day today, mostly sunny with a high of 82 tonight. Mostly clear skies with a low of 67. Tomorrow, a chance of spotty thunderstorms with a high of 83. Right now, the Mind Talk studios, it's sunny and 60.
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0: Holly Roberts, did you get out? I know the answer to this, but maybe I don't, actually. Did you have any opportunity last night? I was talking about how beautiful the night was. Did you do a Holly Roberts walk last night?
1: Oh, I do every day.
0: I know.
1: And it was trivia night last night at Luna and the Bear, and many players were sitting outside on the patio.
2: Oh, look at that.
3: Perfect.
0: Oh, look at that. Wasn't it? It was beautiful walking weather, wasn't it, Holly?
1: Indeed. And we're going to have another beautiful walking day today. It's going to be just as nice.
0: Oh.
3: Top 10 weather days. I love that.
0: Yeah. Yes.
1: This according to 5 Eyewitness News weather forecast provided by Jonathan Juhas.
0: Is it nice up there? Because Colleen is joining us this week from the lovely Brainerd. Is it nice up there?
3: Yeah, it's beautiful up here. It's going to be a beautiful day, sunny. My daughter has already told me the UV will be 7. I don't know if you know this about the kids. They pay very close attention to the UV.
1: Oh, I believe in the youth. I believe in the youth.
3: And then it's going to be a little windy. I just sent a text to my husband from my Weather Kitty app. Thank you. I'm dead serious. I have an app called Weather Kitty.
1: Oh, you are the one who's giving me those cookies. What?
3: That's me, girl.
1: I was going to download it. Is it worth it?
3: No, but I will. You know what I will do, Holly, as a gift to you, because I have already paid for it. I will send you my Weather Kitty forecast every day. I do this to my family as well.
1: Thank you. I'd like to be on the group chat.
3: On it.
0: What the hell is a Weather Kitty?
3: Oh, Jason. Okay, you're about to get treated.
0: Oh, yeah.
3: My Weather Kitty forecast did tell me it's going to be a little windy here in the Brainerd Lakes area today, but I am not afraid. Okay, hold on. I want to get the proper forecast for you. I'm not going to give you the Brainerd Baxter forecast because you don't care. I'm going to give you Minneapolis.
0: No offense.
3: Here we go. Okay, it's coming to you right now. It literally is what it sounds like. It is just a weather app that I get with a picture of a cat.
0: Are you kidding me?
3: I'm dead serious.
0: Oh, my God.
1: Oh.
0: That is, look at that.
1: And is the picture of the cat that goes along with the forecast, is it meant to emulate the vibes of the forecast?
3: Yeah. For example, allow me to show you how Tokyo is behaving today.
0: Okay.
3: Just so you have that. Oh, wait, did I just send that to my family or did I send
0: nope,
3: it to you,
0: you
3: guys?
0: Said it
3: okay,
0: to me.
3: Good. Thank goodness.
0: You sent it to us.
3: Okay. If you'd like to know how Edmonton will be today, I'll give you all the options.
0: Thank you.
3: The cat corresponds to the weather in the area.
0: That is hysterical. And what's it called?
3: Literally, it's called Weather Kitty.
0: Well, they didn't spend a lot of time in that meeting, did they?
3: Sure didn't.
0: Nope.
1: Just name it like it is.
3: Yeah.
1: Don't get fancy.
3: Nope.
0: No.
3: Nope. Also, I can change my cat theme if I'd like. So I could do, if I wanted to, I could do all Lil Bub pictures.
1: Aww.
3: Mm-hmm.
1: So
3: I can
1: adorable.
3: Choose breeds. I can choose yoga cats.
0: No.
3: I can choose big cats where I would get, you know, big cats
0: like
3: tigers, like lions and tigers,
0: pumas.
3: Yep. I can get I can get any cat I want.
0: Look at you. I mean, that is I just go to AccuWeather. I mean, but this puts AccuWeather to shame.
3: Yeah, it does. It does. Because you know what makes weather more fun? Cats. What makes everything more fun? Cats.
1: That's right.
0: Well, unless you're allergic. Just calling myself.
1: Yeah. Well, take a pill. Take a pill.
3: Did you bring your sad trombone? Or should we just imply that? Womp, womp. Thanks, Debbie Downer.
0: I'm sorry. I know. I'm allergic to cats. And so is Colin.
3: I'm having chest pain.
0: We actually had to meet. We had to. No, we were lucky enough to meet Leslie Miller's last night. And Colin, you know, when the kitties liked us. And we're like, ooh. Ooh,
3: uh-oh.
0: Kitty, we love you. We love you. We're happy that you like us and you're not attacking us. But however, keep your distance, please.
3: Mm-hmm.
0: Keep your distance. But yeah, that's okay.
3: Weather
0: that
3: Kitty app.
0: That's exactly what you said it was going
1: to
0: be.
1: I'm
3: come
1: glad
3: to me
1: you
3: for
1: it.
3: Come to me for dumb cat apps and sandwich advice. That's really, by the way, thank you to our wonderful listeners. I really... I have gotten a lot of messages about where I should go on a sandwich tour.
0: Because you have a dream.
3: I have a dream.
0: It's you have a mission.
3: Mm-hmm.
0: Yeah. And that mission is to eat sandwiches.
3: I'm going to eat sandwiches, and I'm going to do a whole, I think it's going to be an Instagram sandwich series.
0: Mm-hmm.
3: It's going to be called The Sandwich Generation.
0: We did.
3: Holly has created a theme song for me.
1: Mm-hmm.
3: I'm going to have a whole open. It's going to be a thing. I will go around and I will eat sandwiches and I will share them with you.
0: Because you mentioned this yesterday and we were workshopping various names off the top of our heads. It did not work.
3: It didn't work.
0: No.
3: No. But I'm in the sandwich generation and I think that should be celebrated by eating the sandwich.
0: That's right. That's right. Because it was, you know, your name doesn't really rhyme with anything for good alliteration having to do with sandwiches.
3: It doesn't.
0: Colleen Cold Cuts.
3: No.
0: You know, I mean, we could have done that.
3: Yeah.
0: That sounds like
3: it's
0: an OnlyFans account. You
3: it's
0: know what I mean?
3: Lot.
0: That Yeah, that's a lot.
3: Which, you know what, this could spin into. I'm not saying no.
0: Corned Beef Colleen. You know what I mean?
1: Good old Corned Beef Colleen.
3: That's what they call me. Oh, for goodness sake.
0: Oh. But yeah, but see, think it, we can't even, and we have to come up with stuff off the top of our heads all the time, and we could not come up with a good name yesterday for your sandwich mission.
3: But I'm settling on the sandwich generation. It just feels right for me. And then, Holly, are you able to sing the theme song at this moment?
1: Yes.
3: Thank you.
1: It's, won't you make Colleen a Sammy?
0: Well, I'm sorry. I forgot. Is that already done?
1: That's it.
0: Oh, okay.
1: We don't need anything else.
0: That's no,
3: it.
0: We don't.
3: That's it. That's what it's about. Just make me a damn Sammy.
0: Make me a Sammy.
3: That's it.
0: And now you're taking suggestions from people, right?
3: Yes,
0: of where should go.
3: And please keep them coming. I've gotten so many, and I will travel for a good sandwich. So I want it. What I'd prefer is for people to suggest sandwiches that they like rather than asking me to try something they haven't tried, because what I don't want is to just show up and have it be a bad Sammy.
0: Because we don't have a theme song for that.
3: No. We don't have a theme song for that.
0: No.
3: So anyway, but people, I truly have gotten so many wonderful suggestions from people who are very excited about sandwiches. I didn't know that we would connect on this level, but I'm appreciating it.
0: They're excited about Sandwich Generation.
3: Yeah.
0: Colleen is joining us from Brainerd, from the Hubbard Media that connects a radio station there, the building, the facility that houses many radio stations that our company owns. Have you made any new friends since yesterday? Because we got introduced to a couple yesterday.
3: Yeah. So far this morning, I've only seen a couple people. I did chat with people on the way out of the door today. One thing about this radio station is a lot of people do a lot of things here. I don't know if I said that yesterday, but it's like everybody does a lot of things. And I love it. I love it so much. Everybody loves radio, is very enthusiastic about this business, about being here in this office. There's like a lot of great camaraderie. It's so lovely. And everybody is so welcoming and kind. And so I just have to say thank you to the wonderful people of our division here in Brainerd, but also just the people of Brainerd are amazing.
0: Yeah.
3: And and thank you to our engineers for making this magic happen. Yeah, I'm just sitting in my own little studio. I can see outside. Okay. Can I tell you two really cool things about this place?
0: Girl, please.
3: One, they have four adorable Adirondack chairs right outside. It looks like a Margaritaville. Like they're like adorable. I'm going to take a picture of them later to share with you. They're like, there's one that's lime green and one that's yellow and one that's turquoise. And they're just sort of situated just in a nice little break area outside.
0: Look
3: but
0: at that.
3: That is connected to the second thing that I love, which is they have speakers outside. So you can hear what's going on the radio stations here. So if you're taking a break, you know where you are. Do you know where else they have speakers, you guys?
0: The bathroom.
1: That's
3: in
1: what I was
3: the bathroom.
0: Thank you.
3: And I think, I haven't dabbled with this, I think you can dial up whatever station you need to hear.
1: Nice.
3: Do you know what I do when I go to the restroom at our station?
1: Pray?
3: Yes. I actually turn on the app sometimes if I need to know where we are in time and space.
0: Yeah.
3: I'll turn on the app so that I can know where I am.
0: Yeah.
3: Because it is disorienting when your job is to be in front of the microphone at a certain time.
0: I think I got to tell you, the reason I'm celebrating is because as a society, I think even if you do not work in radio, I think all public restrooms should have music or something playing.
3: Oh, Jason.
0: You rather just, loudly.
3: I agree with you. And you just teed me up for my favorite bathroom story. Yes, I said those words. One time we went to a fancy schmancy restaurant in Chicago for an anniversary, and it was a big anniversary. And I went to the restroom, and I was like, is that the voice of Matthew McConaughey? They were playing his audiobook in the bathroom. I came out of the restroom. I stopped somebody, and I was like, pardon me, I have to know, is that Matthew McConaughey's audiobook playing in your restroom? And they were like, yes.
0: That is the best idea.
3: Isn't that great?
0: Just running audiobooks in the restrooms.
3: Like celebrity read audiobooks.
2: Is he spacey?
3: That's so weird. Oh,
1: tell me about Coal Miner's Daughter.
3: I was like, how quirky. What a quirky idea. But I'm for it. I'd like to start. You know what I'd like to do? I would like to play music in my own bathroom at my house. I should just have music piped in there.
0: You should.
3: Audiobooks.
0: Yeah. Just. So, because nobody wants to hear other people in the restroom.
3: No, that's true.
0: And music would help alleviate embarrassment. Because you're just, you're concentrating on Sissy Spacek talking about the filming of Coal Miner's Daughter.
3: This is, yes.
0: Instead of someone dropping off some coal, you know?
3: Thank you. Mm-hmm. I'm picking up what you're laying. I'm not picking it up. Nope, I will not.
0: Nope, do not.
3: I was going to say, I'm picking up what you're laying down, but
0: don't
3: I don't want
0: do that.
3: To.
0: No, not you don't want to do that. Holly, should we give something away, dear friend?
1: Yes.
4: She's with me. I carried a watermelon.
1: Yes, we're giving away a pair of tickets to Dirty Dancing, the musical, on opening night, August 12th. It's the feel-good escape you've been craving, alive with the pulse of electrified dancing, the thrill of secret encounters, and the allure of forbidden romance. If you want to go, be the fourth caller, 651-641-1071. Caller 4 is winning a pair of tickets to Dirty Dancing at the Ordway on opening 9th, August 12th. Be sure you can go to that date. The number is 651-641-1071.
0: A pop of pop culture is coming up next. What is Disney doing with TikTok? And what is Hadestown doing on a big screen? Well, making money. We'll be right back.
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6: I went to a Pilates class. I can't walk today. My kid wanted me to snuggle in bed with him last night. I wish I had access to that camera, like, to reverse it in time so I could show you two the way I had to, like, fall gently out of his bed and, like, somersault on the life-size Bluey that's on the floor.
7: Yeah,
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8: You know what it is? 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

0: back to the show, everyone. A little pop of pop culture. Here's the headline from The Hollywood Reporter. Disney and TikTok ink wide-ranging deal. Videos from tech platform will be added to Disney Plus. So basically, let's Lori and Julia Hollywood speak this. This is looks increasingly similar to the deal that disappeared that Disney created with OpenAI. That fell apart rather quickly. Basically, there's much more to it than this, but basically, content creators will be able to use, have access to a curated library of Disney content to integrate into their content, making vertical content. I've said content a lot. What I am pulling from this is what, and then that content, by the way, will be shared both on TikTok and it will be shared on Disney Plus. So it gives the content creator content, it gives TikTok content, and most importantly for the Mouse House, it gives user generated content for Disney Plus, which is obviously their main engine. Here's one of the takeaways that I had, and that is this isn't the only company and the only deal that has put an emphasis on this, but we are seeing a real push for vertical content from companies. There are now many. Jimmy Fallon just got into this business. The Tonight Show is doing like funny vertical, basically like little soap operas, little dramas, little mini dramas that are vertically shot. That's when you hear vert audience. That's what that means. Vertically shot. So how you watch something on TikTok. That's what I'm taking from this.
1: Yeah. I mean, more and more people are taking in the content that they're watching with their eyeballs on their phones.
0: I have eyes.
1: And now the content is bending toward that.
0: Yes.
1: Jason, as a Disney lover, how do you feel about this?
0: I'm skeptical. But I think this is a way for Disney to loosen the reins a little bit because they have been historically and notoriously protective, as they should, over their IP. Sometimes to a ridiculous degree.
2: Yeah, coming through to those elementary schools showing The Lion King.
0: Thank you. Well, I will never forget. I don't know all the details because I was a child, but this is how much this rippled through my town of Michigan City, Indiana. Disney, back in, I want to say the 80s, sued a nursery school. Sir, it was either a nursery school or a daycare center. I can picture the daycare center. That painted Donald, Mickey, and Goofy on the side, like hand-painted Donald, Mickey, and Goofy on the side of this family-owned daycare, and Disney sued them. And I even bet, I mean, the fact that I clocked this as probably a 13 or 14-year-old as, yeah, what the hell? And I again, I don't remember the specifics, but I know the pillars of what I just said, and the pillars are accurate. So anyway, having said all of that, I think Disney also figures the content creators are taking the crap anyway. Why not profit from it? Why not provide the content creators with some guardrails? Give them Mufasa's speech or Ariel singing, you know, part of this world, and let them use it with Disney guidelines.
1: Well, I mean, certainly it is a way of keeping their content relevant and present. And we've been griping on this show about the live action remakes, which has been sort of their most recent way of trying to get us to continue to be engaged in their content.
0: Yeah.
1: This sure would be a cheaper way.
0: Absolutely.
1: You know, and I'm not saying it would make the same splash, but it would. It is a method of keeping their content current and relevant.
0: And they don't have to pay The Rock
1: right.
0: $100 million to wear on a bad wig.
1: A Fabio wig.
2: Oh, yeah. And to lose them money. But, you know, they turned that frown upside down by saying, hey, look, The Mandalorian and Grogu and Moana, they didn't really do well at the box office, but they earned us money in other areas.
0: You read that too, Holly. I was going to say, yeah, that was...
1: They succeeded elsewhere.
2: They really did. In the merchandising section of our company. Mm-hmm. So don't worry about it. Vertical videos and microdramas are very hot. And Hollywood is trying to figure out how they're going to get in on the game. And this is one way they can put their toe in the water.
0: Mm-hmm. I just don't
1: Listen,
0: know.
1: I'm open to them trying things. I'm open to them, you know, I'm open to anybody saying, hey, here's something we haven't done before.
0: Yeah.
1: Let's see what happens. I worry about trying to put the genie back in the bottle if they decide it's not
0: working.
1: No pun
0: intended. Mm-hmm. Genie the lamp!
1: Thank you.
0: Thank you. I love Aladdin.
2: Oh, that's a great one.
1: It really is.
0: I have probably seen Aladdin, no joke, because I worked at the Dunes Plaza Cinema when Aladdin was playing. And I worked also at the Disney store before I was fired. Actually, no, the Disney store is 94. I worked there post Lion King. Anyway, I have probably seen Aladdin 300 times. And that's not an exaggeration.
1: Did you have a cartoon crush on him? Sorry, was that not a normal question?
2: Oh,
3: I should. No, I'm laughing. I'm smiling because I did.
1: Okay, good. Yeah, I just wanted to make sure. I was like, I put that out in the world and I don't know if I should take it back. Am I alone? Smiling.
0: Well, and you were supposed to.
1: Yeah.
0: The designer of Aladdin designed him after Tom Cruise.
1: Oh, ew. Okay, so now I don't have those tingly feelings anymore.
0: Okay. Well, Tom Cruise in 92.
1: Yes. Okay, thank you. I'll take it.
0: Yes. Yeah, he was supposed to have the body of a swimmer or a soccer player.
1: Oh, he did.
0: And
1: oh, sorry.
0: Wow, Holly, we've unlocked a portal into Colleen's mind.
2: Who hasn't had a crush on a cartoon character?
0: Who was yours, Holly?
2: I'm trying to think. Maybe
1: Inspector Gadget?
2: Hey, I love that show.
1: Me too.
0: Holly wanted to go on a little date with Inspector Gadget.
2: Mm-hmm.
1: Go Gadget arm.
2: Yeah. It was really because he was voiced by Don Adams.
0: Right? Didn't the three of us determine that this is one of the best cartoon theme songs?
1: It is.
0: Recently?
1: Yes. And I get Cheerios taste in my mouth whenever I hear it.
0: That's why we talked about it. Yeah. Mm-hmm. Here we go. It's one of the best. You know what's another one? May I do a deep cut?
1: Oh, please.
0: I'm going to make my generation very happy right now because this is obscure. It's a deep cut. I will see you, your Inspector Gadget, and I will raise you another underrated mid to late 80s cartoon theme song. And that is, are you ready? Heathcliff.

0: That slaps.
1: So good. It does slap.
0: As the young say.
2: I think a lot of people had tingly awakenings to Robin Hood, Disney's Robin Hood.
0: I don't remember that. Really?
2: Oh.
1: Mm-hmm.
0: Disney's Robin, why am I not familiar with that? That might have missed me, Holly. That
2: the
0: might
2: Fox?
0: Have missed.
2: From the 70s?
0: Oh, the oh, I thought there was a series. I'm like, oh, yes, yes.
2: No, there wasn't a series. We're talking about hot cartoons.
0: Me, yeah. Oh, hot cartoons, yeah. Yeah, the Fox, yes, yes, he was hot. Well, Prince Eric from Little Mermaid, mm-hmm. I would have definitely went under his sea, you know?
1: Okay. Okay.
0: I would have been part of his world.
1: Yeah, you would have been.
2: Jason, your crushes are all traditional. Okay, fine. You think Aladdin is hot?
0: Yeah.
2: You think that Prince Eric is hot?
0: Yeah.
2: But you don't have a crush on something like Papa Smurf or Casper the Friendly Ghost. I'm looking for actual cartoons here.
1: Holly's going classic cartoon.
2: Yeah.
0: I think Colin had a crush on Casper because that's his generation. I know he loves the movie, the live action Casper.
2: Oh, well, Bill Pullman, the dad, he was hot in that movie.
1: Cheers.
0: Holly bringing it home once again. Just another base run, another base hit for Holly.
1: There it is.
0: Right there. Well, there's hour one. Hope you enjoyed it. If not, go ahead and write a letter. We're going to take a break. We'll be back right after these words.
3: Where talk is fun.
4: 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And oh my God, do I have a lot of things on my mind. A lot.
3: My talk. Everything entertainment.
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2: To the West Metro for My Talk traffic. We're going to go Highway 12 westbound with a vehicle stalled in the lane. You'll find that in Wayzata, right around Wayzata Boulevard. And we don't really have any more crashes or things to talk about as far as that goes, but the slow conditions, they're going to greet you in some usual spots. You'll be familiar, 35 northbound, right around the Burnsville split just before there is slow conditions. Also 169 northbound in Bloomington is slow, and we got a slow patch, possible crash, and some construction happening on 35 east southbound. That's in St. Paul, right before you hit the Mississippi River. So be prepared for some slow and go conditions this morning. That's your that is your My Talk traffic. Now it's time for your 5 Eyewitness News weather forecast. Today's going to be another fabulous day. We've got mostly sunny skies with a high of 82. Tonight, mostly clear, 67. A chance of spotty thunderstorms for Friday with a high of 83. Right now at the My Talk studios, it's 63 and sunny. Amanda Francis is leaving The Real Housewives of Beverly Hills after only one season. She decided that it was time to go, and she explained herself in a lengthy Instagram post yesterday. She shared behind-the-scenes pics from filming and noting her time on the Bravo series was, quote, complete. And did you know that Adam Sandler wears socks in the pool? Because he can't bend down to take them off on land. His daughter Sunny says that after he jumps in, he takes them off, drains them, and then uses them to play catch. Okay. And finally, Disney already sold out all of their ad spots for next year's Super Bowl. 30-second spots sold for up to $10 million. The game will air on both ESPN and ABC. Well, that's all the dirt this hour. For more, check out mytalk1071.com or download the MyTalk app.
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14: 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It's the Jason Matheson Show.

0: are walking on sunshine on this Thursday, August 6, 2026. What's up, everybody? Welcome to the Jason Matheson Show. I'm Jason right over there. Say hello to Colleen Lindstrom.
1: Good morning, buddies.
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2: Good morning.
3: Good morning.
0: I don't know what that
2: voice
0: is. You
2: got a sarsaparilla for me?
1: Oh, that just makes me think of the Carousel of Progress in Disney World.
2: Is that what they serve?
4: Big, beautiful tomorrow.
1: Thank you, Jason. No, Holly, there's one. There was one of the panels. Mm-hmm. So the Carousel of Progress, it was an entry into, I don't remember what year, the World's Fair.
0: 1967.
1: It is year of the World's Fair.
0: 1967.
1: It is a theater that rotates so that each

0: sarsaparilla.
1: Ooh.
0: And it's just, whenever I hear sarsaparilla, that's what I think about.
2: There's a great, big, beautiful tomorrow shining at the end of every day.
3: There we go.
0: So good.
3: It's just for you. Great, big,
0: thank
3: beautiful
0: you.
3: Tomorrow. That's right.
0: It's just a dream away.
3: It's just a dream away.
0: I will say, I am nervous about what they're doing to this thing.
3: Are you?
0: A little bit. This is our respite from the heat.
3: When your air conditioning moment.
0: Yep, in the Disney parks, it's a must do. Mm-hmm. We ride the People Mover, which is the slowest ride in all of Disney World.
3: Very slow.
0: In Tomorrowland. And then we go and we go to the silly little show. It's like a 20-minute show. And it's a staple for the Lindstrom family. I'm a little nervous about what they're doing to it because they're revamping it a little.
3: A little bit. But
0: change is the only constant is change. I will be okay. I'll be fine. And I will always in my heart remember what it used to be. And that's okay. And I'll receive what the new thing is.
3: To quote Walt Disney himself, Disneyland will never be finished.
0: So true.
3: That's right. Long as I forgot the rest of the damn quote, but that's fine.
0: You know what? That's fine.
1: You don't need any more.
3: I tried. I don't need any more.
0: You did fine. No. You remembered enough.
3: I teased this a little bit ago, and we'd like to deliver on this tease. Colleen, a couple days ago, you brought us, and thank goodness you did, you alerted people to a live theater event that they could experience on the movie screen.
0: Mm-hmm.
3: And it just so happens that a lot of people listened to you.
0: Apparently they did. Because Hadestown, the musical that they released in theaters for a limited time, has bested Hamilton as the highest earning musical movie. Meaning, and what it's specifically talking about is that the pro shot where it really is taken on the stage. They're not talking about movie musicals like West Side Story, etc. They're talking about the filmed version of the show.
3: Yeah.
0: They did over 18.2 million in their box office run. Hadestown did. Which was about a little bit more than 1 million over what Hamilton did when they had their box office run.
3: That's not small potatoes.
0: That's huge news.
3: That's $1 million.
0: That's big.
1: Was this a Fathom Events type of release?
0: It was
1: where
0: not
1: it was
0: a Fathom Events.
1: Limited?
0: Thank you for asking. It was limited. This was produced by Bleecker Street. And it was a limited run. And, you know, I wonder, I don't know. I have a lot of questions about the reasoning for why they did it in a limited run. But nobody's asking me, and that's fine. And we won't be able to answer the questions. But it was initially, I think, scheduled for 1 week. And I think they extended it for another week. But that's huge news.
3: That's huge.
0: Because Hamilton was an event. I mean, Hamilton was
1: a phenomenon.
3: Thank you. That word escaped. Thank you, Holly. That's
0: yes. Mm-hmm. Like everybody had some sort of connection to Hamilton, but Hadestown is like a kind of off brand favorite, right? Like people who know, if you know, you know. So this one didn't catch the zeitgeist in the same way Hamilton did. But but what this is saying to me, which this is, I am very passionate about this, is that people want to see live, want access to live theater in some way, shape, or form.
3: Yeah.
0: So this is huge. And this is big for all of the, and what was really great about both things is that they were able to get the original Broadway cast to do this version of it.
3: Yeah.
0: This filmed version for movie theaters. I'm trying to remember, and maybe you can remind me, when they released Hamilton, I haven't watched it for a long time. Was there a live audience, or did they just film it on the stage?
3: I think there was a live audience.
0: Okay. Because for Hades,

0: town, they definitely have a live audience, and there's an energy to that that I really loved.
1: Yeah.
0: Anyway.
1: I want to say there was an audience. I could be wrong. Somebody email us. I think there was actually clapping. And yeah, which I would want. There's an energy mm-hmm. that comes from that. You know, mm-hmm. there's.
0: Yeah.
1: Because I've watched it and I don't know. It's still early. I'm still a little tired. I haven't had all my electrolytes yet.
0: It's okay.
2: Yeah.
0: It's
2: the day after the birthday.
0: Yeah. Mm-hmm. Yeah. You got to replenish. I will tell you also that Hadestown, the musical, nabbed the number 6 spot in the box office.
1: That's great.
0: That's
1: for a
0: huge.
1: Theater event, that's huge.
0: Again. And I don't even know that I felt like it was well publicized.
1: It wasn't.
2: No idea that this was happening.
0: Yeah. So it was big. We really enjoyed it. It is one of my favorite Broadway shows. And we really enjoyed going to see it in the theater. And I'm actually really looking forward to it streaming because it's an experience I would like to have again and again and again and again.
1: Speaking of theater, I'm going to do this live little experiment. Not that I'm going to do this. So if Colin's listening, I think I just want to veg at home this evening. I've had a very active front of the week.
0: Yeah.
1: I have not been home to just literally sit on the couch. The only time I've sat on the couch and just chilled was yesterday with Colleen and Holly. We had a little Zoom meeting. Anyway, I have yet to see The Odyssey because every time we try to go, the bigger screens in our community are sold out, and I refuse to see this on a small screen. I would like to see it the way Christopher Nolan would like me to see it.
0: Mm-hmm.
1: So I'm going to look right now, just a little, for all of us.
0: Good.
1: I'm going to do a live experiment to see what is available. It's been open, Holly and Colleen, 3 weeks now?
0: I think.
1: Three weeks, four weeks? Yeah.
2: Just about.
0: Yeah.
1: Okay. Let me go. What the hell is it called? Odyssey. Okay.
0: Uh-huh. Okay. The Odyssey.
1: Let me try. Today's the 6th, right? Yeah.
0: Mm-hmm.
1: Let me go to my man. No, I don't want to go to man. I love my man Plymouth Theater, even though that theater tends to bring out all the people that bring their bedding to the theater. Their bed skirts.
0: Just Linus.
1: I want to go to Lakeville. I'm going to check out the Lakeville because that is the one that has the biggest screen available
0: to us.
1: It's
0: the biggest screen in this area.
1: Yeah. So that is Imagine Lakeville. Where is that? Oh, here it is. I'm going to try to go to the 6 p.m. Let me see. Here we go. I'm on it.
0: Oh, I want this for you so bad.
1: Nope. Sold out.
2: Wow.
0: I am shocked. That is unreal.
1: There are only 2 seats available and they're not near each other. And the only thing that is left is the front row. And I'm not joking.
0: No, don't do that.
1: Look
0: don't
1: at that.
0: Do that. That
1: I'm
0: is the worst.
1: All the red is sold out. All of the red.
0: Jason. Yeah.
1: Let me look at the 2:00. Not that I'm going to do that because this girl is getting this girl is on fire and this girl's getting a nap today.
2: Well,
0: yeah,
2: if you're
0: you
2: going to
0: see The
2: Odyssey.
0: Mm-hmm. Yeah.
1: That is the 2:00. Look at that. That is almost sold out.
0: Unbelievable.
1: I'm going to be... My goodness, gravy. Okay. Well, there's our live experiment.
0: I wish that there was a first available option for movie theaters. You know what I'm saying? Like when you want to go see a show, and it's, or like when you want to get your hair cut, and it's like you can either choose the date and time you want to go, or you can just say, what's the first available? Like, give me 2 seats together. First available, please. Hey, can I give you one more really quick?
1: No.
0: We were talking about Hamilton. Talking about Hamilton, and I'm going to give you a little bit of Broadway, a little Broadway extra something something. Did you hear the news that Lin-Manuel Miranda is now connected to the Purple Rain musical?
1: Sure did. He's joined the producing team, which gives me hope.
0: Thank you. That's all I wanted to say. I didn't have much more than that.
1: Because I love all involved. Bobby Z is a friend of mine. That young man, Chris Collins, who played Prince, is very talented.
0: Incredible.
1: There is no hate in my heart. I want this to succeed. But I also have to be honest, I did not capital L love it. Mm-hmm. It had some problems. But you know what? That's what previews are for, to work out the kinks.
0: Work that stuff out. Right.
1: So I am happy that Lin-Manuel Miranda is involved because he can get those kinks out.
0: Mm-hmm.
1: So glad you brought that up.
0: Mm-hmm.
1: When we come back, why do people act like animals in public?
0: There's so much that's hilarious about
1: okay,
0: this
1: thank
0: moment.
1: Thank you, Holly, or Colleen, thank you. There are so many things. We will explain why we're all smiling at just the tease of this when we return.
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4: I went to a Pilates class. Minivans to me just smell like spilt chocolate milk and like granola bars are on the floor. And like soccer socks.
5: If I had a minivan right now, I'd take out that third row. Just the activities we could do. Gogo and I could have a picnic back there. We could go to a drive-in and sit back there. I would never come back. And they'd be like, hey, Brittany, can't you drive because you have a minivan? Sorry, dolls. I don't even know where my third row is. You're on your own because we just use the back to party.
6: But that one that we had at the station, the thing was a Dodge. It had a Hemi in it.
5: I would like to lean on mine and say, it's got a Hemi. 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Do I know what that is? No. Not really. Once I get my minivan, you guys are going to want to roll with me. Too bad I lost the third row.
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5: How are you with laws? 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Honestly, if we all lay in flat, like an invisible bunk bed, I can get quite a bit of you in here.
3: 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My Talk 107.1. 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
3: 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The Jason Matheson Show with Colleen Lindstrom. 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My Talk. Everything entertainment.

0: It's Jason Matheson Show, starring Colleen Lindstrom, starring Holly Roberts, and you. We're so glad you're here. Okay. Let me see here. I am going to read what Colleen has written on our show document for this particular portion of our broadcast. And then I will read you what Holly has written in response to what Colleen has written. Here we go. This is Colleen. Huffington Post did an article, Why People Act Like Animals in Public, and We Are Right. Holly made a little point up graphic to bring our eyes to what Colleen had written, and Holly wrote the following. Read this, and at first I thought it was an... acting like real animals in public. Like, Colleen, I can't get through this. Like barking or howling. Probably going to be disappointed. Holly wrote, probably going to be disappointed.
1: I await to be delighted by Colleen's story. I don't know.
0: Holly was preparing herself for disappointment.
1: Because she really wanted the story about people howling and barking in public. I thought it was kind of neat. I was like, oh, I can't wait to hear about this.
0: Oh, okay. God.
2: Well, let me pull the curtain back further, because what you need to know, sometimes I'm motivated to talk about things simply because they have the best headlines I've ever seen.
0: Yes, me
2: too. And when I saw this headline, I thought, and this is a compliment to my friend Holly, I thought, Holly will love this headline. Okay, ready?
1: Ready.
0: Yeah. Oh, yeah.
2: The headline in the Huffington Post that attracted me to this article and made me want to talk about it more goes like this. People are throwing phones and pooping at concerts. And experts have a theory why.
1: I'm not so disappointed.
2: Thank you, Holly.
1: Not so disappointed.
2: See, I know you. I was like, this will be the gift for Holly to unwrap.
0: Oh, God.
1: And clean it
2: up. But you guys, honestly, if you would have told me on August 6th of 2025 that on August 6th of 2026 we would be having a spate of articles written about major celebrities talking about people's bathroom habits at concerts, I would have thought, what else? Why do we have nothing else to talk about? But here we are on August 6th.
0: Here we are.
2: And I have seen, I cannot tell you how many headlines about musical artists at concerts admonishing the crowd for pooping their pants.
1: Pit diapers.
2: And I just thought, I didn't know we would be here. But here we are, guys.
0: We're here.
2: We're at a point where I'm reading an article in the Huffington Post. People are throwing phones and pooping at concerts. And experts now know why.
0: Yeah.
2: Would you like to know why?
0: I would like to know what the experts say is the reason.
2: I'll tell you, we're right. Because we've talked about this. We have not talked about the concert defecation.
0: Mm-mm.
2: But we have talked about people not knowing how to behave in public.
0: Oh, yeah. And they don't.
2: And they don't. And the experts are blaming the exact same thing that we blame, which is the pandemic. They said, essentially, it stunted us. A lot of young people went through their coming of age years during the pandemic. And so they weren't able to get the normal social training that used to come with everyday life because we weren't in public. We weren't in community in the same ways. So courtesy, consideration, respect for others, picking up on social cues, knowing not to poop your pants at a concert, those kinds of things, that stuff that you would actually pick up in your social training by being around other people was largely replaced by junk on social media. And so people have constantly been fed bad behavior on social media as though it's normal. And it's normalized a lot of these things. And it's made people lose touch with what is and isn't socially acceptable in real life.
0: Like, for instance, having a conversation with someone on your phone on speakerphone or FaceTime on speakerphone. Oh. So everyone at the salad bar that's standing next to you, that has the misfortune of standing next to you, can hear your conversation through that awful tinny speaker.
2: This has happened to me twice in the last few years. And most recently it happened when I was out with my family at Benihana. There was two women sitting in there. They have like a little outdoor space at the Benihana at the Mall of America. And there were two women sitting at a table for two, and one of them had her phone propped up, and there was somebody on FaceTime that she was having dinner with.
1: No.
2: And my daughter looked at me and was like, "Mom, don't do it." I so badly, in my heart, the intrusive thoughts that I was entertaining, I wanted to go over and pick up her phone and hang it up and throw it at her and go, talk to the real human across from you, please.
0: Yes.
2: I do not understand why people think that's acceptable. I don't get it.
0: I got into the mind of a youngin' who I don't know was affected. I really enjoy this character. I enjoy him. He's very sweet. I don't know him well. But he defended this on social recently. He went off. He was like, "I don't know why everyone has a problem with this, and I'm going to continue doing this." He's like, "What's the difference between a conversation that you're having with someone that you may be walking next to and you having a conversation with someone on the phone?" And I'm like, well, there are several differences.
2: So many differences.
0: There is a tonal difference. There's a tone difference. The sound of a speakerphone conversation coming out of a device is a piercing, tinny sound that the human ear does not react to well. And then there's also the thing, does the person that you're talking to realize that they have an audience?
2: Right.
0: You're putting them on display for everyone in the grocery store to hear. And again, I would never say who it was that defended it, that I got in their comments and said, "You should be ashamed of yourself." But it is Vaughn from KDWB.
2: Thank you. But I would never say.
0: I would never talk about a competing station.
2: Never.
0: Ever.
2: No.
0: Mm-mm. And I would certainly never personally call out someone that I love and adore.
2: Never.
0: Even though they're wrong.
2: Never.
0: I would change their name to protect them. But Vaughn from KDWB was defending this. And it's not his real name. Anyway.
3: Somebody on one of my recent flights was watching a movie without their headphones
2: on. Guys,
0: no, Holly.
3: Some kind of action movie, because I heard a lot of gunshots and people grunting.
0: I think Delta added that to their video. No joke. I just was recently on a Delta flight.
2: Yeah.
0: I think they added that you need to wear headphones.
2: Yeah.
0: Vaughn. Anyway, go ahead.
2: Yeah. These are the lack of consideration for people around you. Again, I just want to repeat the headline that started all of this.
0: Yeah.
2: People are throwing phones and pooping at concerts, and experts have a theory why.
3: And the artists that you are going to see at these concerts,
0: thank you, Holly,
3: can smell your turds. Olivia Rodrigo has come out publicly and said she can whiff your dipe in the front row.
2: Yeah, you guys,
3: not considerate.
0: And the fact that we have to talk about this, like Colleen also said a few minutes ago, the fact that this is a thing.
3: Yeah.
2: If you would if you would have told me 365 days ago, here's a topic that will be discussed a lot in a lot of different venues, I would have thought, no, we've done lost our minds. And guess what?
0: We've done
2: lost our minds.
0: Yep. We're going to take a break. Speaking of problems that we may or may not be able to solve, Fix My Life is next.
4: Where talk is fun.
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3: Well, we've got a mess on Highway 13 in Burnsville. A crash affecting both directions between Nicollet Avenue and Portland Avenue. Over on Highway 12, looks like we might have a crash. NYZ, Highway 12 eastbound between County Road 101 and Bushaway Road. And the jams are beginning to happen. Let's get to it on 169 northbound, really slow as you make your way up to 494. Also on Highway 212 eastbound, that is very slow from 212 all the way past Highway 100. Very slow and go conditions on Highway 52 northbound as you make your way into downtown St. Paul. And things pretty jammed in all directions as you make your way into downtown Minneapolis. Also got a very slow spot. Construction happening on 694 in New Brighton and Fridley as you make your way to Brooklyn Center. That's your My Talk traffic. Now it's time for your 5 Eyewitness News weather forecast. That's brought to you by Treasure Island. Today, mostly sunny, nice, 82. Mostly clear skies tonight with a low of 67. Tomorrow, spotty thunderstorms. Otherwise, mostly cloudy skies and a high of 83. Right now, the My Talk studios, it's sunny and 62.
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0: Well, we're going to try. Welcome back. It's time for Fix My Life, where one trusting individual is going to trust us with helping fix a situation in their life. And then you will get a chance to weigh in and help as well. 651-641-1071. But obviously, don't call yet. Who do we have today, Holly?
1: We have Claire.
0: Hi, Claire. Welcome to the show.
2: Hi, thank you. You guys, I need your help, and I literally can't tell anyone else what happened. But my girlfriend said you guys are really smart, so hopefully you can help.
1: Well, we love your girlfriend.
3: Yeah. Hey, girl.
0: Hi.
3: We will try.
0: Yes.
3: So you just, Claire, you just bring us on the journey. Tell us the whole story from the beginning.
2: Okay. So I've been seeing this guy for a couple months, and I really like him. Like, it's early, but he could be the one, okay?
3: Oh.
2: So that's the good part, right?
3: And that is the good part.
2: The relationship's going great, and he is definitely not the problem. And I even went to his cousin's wedding with him a couple weeks ago. I got to meet the whole family. It was great. I really liked them. They really liked me, or he said they did, so... that was great. And I especially hit it off with his brother and his brother's wife. We had just had a great time at the wedding, and we kind of made tentative plans to go to dinner sometime. So then this is where it gets bad. I was at a concert last week, with a bunch of my girlfriends, and I saw him near the bar, so I was going to go say hi to him. But as I got closer, I noticed that he was standing behind this woman with his arms around her waist, kind of nuzzling her neck. And you guys, it was not his wife.
3: Oh. Mm. Oh, no.
2: Yikes.
3: What did you do?
2: I literally ducked behind a complete stranger and then, like, slunk back to my friends just to put space between me and him. And I couldn't even enjoy the concert because I spent the whole time trying to make sure he didn't see me. And I got one of my friends to duck out early with me so I could just get out of there. It was so awkward, so bad, but I know he didn't see me. And now I feel like I should tell my boyfriend, but I also don't want to make a conflict there. I don't even know if he'll believe me. I need advice.
3: Oh, wow.
1: Okay. Oh. Are we feeling smart, guys? Are we feeling smart?
3: I feel very not smart.
1: We're very smart. I want to assure you that.
0: On odd days of the week. No. Okay, Claire. This is a hard one. Colleen,
3: so for clarity, see what I did there?
0: Yeah, I saw what you did there.
3: You're trying to, what you're really looking for is, should you tell your boyfriend? If so, how? This is a lot to carry. Has he ever given you any indication that that his brother is a dirty dog?
2: No, not at all.
3: Okay.
2: Like, they are super close.
3: Okay. Well, who wants to take their first stab at this? Don't all speak at once.
0: Do you see me looking up into the sky?
3: I know.
1: All right.
0: I think Holly should go first.
3: She sounded ready.
0: Colleen, that's what I was picking up
3: mm-hmm.
0: to.
3: Mm-hmm.
1: I'm going to say that you should tell your boyfriend. The reason why I say this, normally I would be like, because the relationship is fairly new. However, Claire, you indicated that you want to get serious with this.
2: Mm-hmm.
1: And so this could become a telltale heart in your relationship.
3: Yeah.
1: That you know that the brother is a dirty dog and that you didn't say anything about it, that may come to bite you if you want this relationship to really work out and be serious. If this was just casual dating, I would say, don't say anything. It's not worth the emotional investment. But you want this to be serious. And this is a serious thing. And tell him, and then he can do with that information what he wants to do.
3: Okay. Mm-hmm. Holly, that sounded smart, and I mostly agree with it. I really do. I mean, when you started to say the things that you said about how, like, you know, if this is one that, I mean, you said, Claire, this guy might be the one. That's big. That's not casual. And so you do want to get off on the right foot with a relationship like that, and have honesty be the kind of the strong foothold. That being said, only you can know, because he's your boyfriend, how he might react to the news. And so I guess I'm trying to think of how you could softly, if you're afraid that he's going to blame you somehow, or not be able to receive it in the way that it's intended, how you can softly tell him, or find a way to tell him that kind of absolves you of anything. And not that you're not to blame. That's not what I'm saying. But I think that's always the fear. It's like, I'm going to tell him something he doesn't want to hear, and I don't want to be the person that gets blamed for that.
0: Let me pick up the ball from here, because I have an extension of what both Colleen and Holly said. Because I agree with Holly that you should say something. Because I was thinking down the line, not just if you want this relationship to continue, but also, what if something does happen with that marriage? You are going to feel guilt in the future that you had this information and you did not share it, if that comes to pass. But let's get back to current times. What I think you should do, so I agree with Holly in that aspect. And then to pick up on what Colleen said, how to do it, I would frame it in such a way where it doesn't seem like you are already rendering a judgment. I would frame it as, I got to tell you something. And I just want to acknowledge that I feel a little odd about this, but I want to lead with honesty with you. We're in a new relationship, and I want to build a good foundation. So I want to tell you what I saw, and I'm not labeling it as anything. You can take this information and do what you want. And you say, this is what I observed. And make sure you frame it in a way where there is no judgment coming from you. It's basically a you have eyes kind of thing. I have eyes. This is what I saw. And I just wanted to say, you know, what do you think of this?
3: I love this, because you know why? You don't actually know everything.
0: You don't. Mm-hmm.
3: You don't know what you've met them once and you like them and all, you know, that's all great. But you don't know what kind of arrangements they have in their own marriage, et cetera, right? So that's it. Okay, Jason?
0: I would lead with him. Make sure when you frame it, you're leading with your boyfriend. I want us. You lead with you guys and him. You lead with, I want to start us off on a great foundation. And I believe that the main ingredient of that is trust. So I want to tell you something, even though I'm a little uncomfortable expressing this to you. Here's what I saw. And so that's what I would do. That's what we do. Mm-hmm. Okay. So here's what we're going to do now, Claire. You're going to hold on. We're going to put you on hold. And on the other side of this break, you are going to hear great advice from our listeners. Please call now. 651-641-1071. It is your turn to help Claire out. What would you do? What should you do? Do you disagree with what Holly, Colleen, and I said? 651-641-1071. Help Claire fix her life. The lines are open right now. We'll take them when we come back.
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5: Brittany's old headphones made it look like she had dandruff. She might have actually had dandruff. Because for a while, you were using that weird shampoo.
6: No, that was lice.
5: What about before that time?
6: Yeah, that was a problem. That was dandruff.
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5: Thank you, Mike.
6: I should have known when I didn't have dandruff that I probably had lice. Because, like, I feel like something was taking care of that.
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0: Welcome back to the show, everyone. Right in the middle of Fix My Life, today we have Claire. Claire has a fairly new relationship, and her boyfriend's brother was out in a boot. He's married, was out in a boot, and Claire saw him with his arm around another woman that was not his wife. So what does Claire do? Does Claire tell the boyfriend? Does Claire keep it to herself? You heard what we had to say before the break, and now it is your turn. We have a full balcony lined up. Who do we have, Holly?
1: Let's start with Lori.
0: Lori, welcome to the show. What should Claire do?
2: Hey, y'all. Zip it. Do not say a thing. Because if her intention is to be helpful, this is not going to be helpful to blow up a family. And then maybe that she'll be the pariah of this family who she's new to. Now, if she was the wife already, then yeah, this guy would absolutely be her responsibility. But right now, she's new to the scene. She is not going to accomplish anything but have people mad at her. And at the end of the day, it's not her responsibility to take this on or to be honest. There is no honesty with this. It's not her monkeys. She's not a part of that family yet. Now, it would probably be the quickest way, depending on how everybody takes it, to make her the pariah and be mad at her for blowing up a family. So let them handle it in their own time and way.
0: Got it. Thank you, Lori.
3: Yeah, thanks, Lori. I mean, that is sort of what I was kind of trying to say about, you know, it's not your fault, but people might make it your fault.
0: Yeah.
3: That's just how people receive things sometimes.
0: Mm-hmm.
4: But then I also feel like it might be a no-win situation where, okay, it's your fault that you said something, but then it's also your fault if you didn't say something.
3: Yeah. Yeah. Also, carrying that around,
0: I know.
3: I don't know. This is why this is so hard. Claire.
0: Who do we have next, Holly?
4: Let's go to Susan.
0: Hi, Susan. Welcome to the show. What should Claire do?
5: Good morning. I would suggest perhaps generally having a conversation about what you feel a marriage should be with him so that you have an understanding of monogamy versus an open marriage and how does he feel, and then maybe segue into, well, I saw a situation where I know somebody who it may be not in a monogamous relationship, but it's important to me that we are monogamous. And then feel it out whether she decides to tell him at that point or not. So start with a general discussion about how important it is for her and how their relationship and how he sees what a marriage is. Maybe they've had that discussion. Maybe they haven't.
0: Love
5: it. And then ease into telling him about what she saw.
0: Okay.
3: That's interesting.
0: Thank you, Susan.
3: Yeah, that's interesting because that then level puts it makes that it's about their relationship, which is really the more important thing.
0: Yeah.
3: How do we see this?
0: Let's go to our next caller. Who do we have, Holly?
4: We have Todd.
0: Hi, Todd. Welcome to the show. What do you think Claire should do?
6: Wow. Morning, Queens. Morning, Claire. This is a really difficult decision to make, but I like the role of playing dumb. Ask questions like you don't know. One thing, say, hey, did your brother, does he like that musician? Because I think I saw him at the show. Did he go to it? First, you don't have mistaken identity. See, clarify that. And then say, well, I wasn't sure. I thought I saw him, but this guy was with another, you know, woman, and something was going on. So I just wasn't sure. And then you could probably ask questions maybe about, like, how was your brother's relationship with his wife? And ask more. Maybe he knows something about that. He just hasn't disclosed it to Claire yet. But I understand I've been in Claire's position where you got a secret and it tears you up. You can't sleep at night. And that's not good for her mental health. And if she's going to be with this guy for a long time, you're absolutely right. I think regardless of what she does, if one of the things is true, it's going to go badly. So it's better for her to actually clear conscience, be around this guy so she can actually have a solid relationship, and then let the family manage it. It's not her responsibility to manage that relationship and their family structure. That's the family. So that's my advice. It's not going to be easy, but I think you can play it dumb a little bit to get some clarifying questions before you go full in.
0: Thank you, Todd.
3: Okay, Todd. Todd says play dumb. I don't hate that idea.
0: Let's give Susie the last word before we go back to Claire. Susie, you get the last word. What should Claire do?
1: Hi. Well, interesting enough, my son had this situation, and he met his cousin at a party where there were lots of people he knew, lots of people he didn't. And his cousin introduced him to her new boyfriend, and so she was really excited about him. And later on in the evening, he saw the same guy with another girl, very acting like that was his girlfriend.
3: Ooh.
1: And he didn't know, like, boy, I got to warn my cousin that, is this really your boyfriend? He's, like, playing the field, blah, blah, blah. He chose to do nothing. Later on, luckily, he found out that she ended up actually marrying this guy. He has an identical brother. That was his brother.
3: Oh.
1: And they were both at the same party. He didn't notice they had different clothing on. He just noticed they strikingly looked the same. So I could say, oh, you don't know what you see, actually. And if he didn't see her,
3: sure,
1: he's not going to know she saw them. And it may be better just to play dumb till it'll play itself out without your intervening one way or the other, you know, eventually.
0: Thank you.
3: Yeah. You don't know everything.
0: Don't know everything.
3: I appreciate that.
0: We may have eyes, but we don't know everything.
3: We don't know everything.
0: Let's go back to Claire. Dear Claire, you have now heard all of the advice from us and our lovely listeners. What do you think, Claire?
7: I think my girlfriend was right about you guys being really smart. I definitely feel like I need to have a conversation with my boyfriend about this, but I got some really good ideas both from you guys and your listeners about, like, different ways to approach that. So, yeah, I think I'm going to talk to him, but ease into that and not jump right to, you know, out with it.
0: Yeah,
3: like not to be accusatory, just sort of ease in, maybe
7: exactly.
3: Play a little dumb.
7: Mm-hmm.
0: Ease on down the road.
7: I mean, I know he doesn't have a twin, but I don't know, you know, people have doppelgangers out in the world sometimes, right?
3: Oh.
7: So, yeah, I think playing dumb, asking questions is a really good way to start the conversation.
3: Okay.
0: Well, we hope that we have helped you a little bit, at least started you on the trip to some resolution. So thank you for sharing your story. We do it, but we know that it's unusual for people to get on the radio and talk about their life. So thank you, Claire.
7: Yeah, well, thank you.
0: Thank you. Claire, everyone.
3: Best of luck. Keep us posted.
0: Whew. Don't forget, if you have a problem, no matter the size, the three of us can try to solve it. 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
0: We have a couple of concerns around the metro. Good morning. I'm Kenny with our My Talk traffic. We'll start in Roseville, southbound 35W, seeing a very disagreeable flow. It kicks in between County D and County C, and that'll take you down past the left lane blocker at Highway 280. The good news, from there, it's a fairly clean shot into downtown Minneapolis. South Metro, northbound W, a bugaboo in Burnsville between the Split and Cliff Road. It's through that construction zone. Check eastbound Highway 13. It also is locked down. That single-lane gridlock runs from County 5 over to 35W. The crosstown is the crosstown. You know it better than me. Good luck, and try not to chew on the steering wheel too much. Both directions of 169 all jacked up, leading to 394 and 55. And looks like we have a left lane blocker eastbound 7 at 169. Really not a big deal. Our 5 Eyewitness News forecast. Sunny skies, 82 degrees today. It'll be partly cloudy and 65 overnight. There is a 60% chance of an isolated thunderstorm with another 60% chance of more showers tomorrow at a high of 83. 63 now.
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19: Everything's coming up rosy. Balin is living out loud big time. And Mark by Sophia. Welcome to Screen Queens. 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And speaking of queens, Kingdom, please say hello to Queen Colleen, Queen Holly, and Queen, well, me. Hi.
3: Hello, Queens.
4: Hello.
3: Hello,
4: Queens.
3: Hello. Hello, Kingdom.
19: Hello, hello.
20: Good day.
19: Hello. Good day to you.
3: I'm so curious about Mark by Sophia. That sounds like a fragrance.
19: Colleen, I thought it was a store within JCPenney.
3: Right.
19: I thought it was a brand, a mini boutique within JCPenney.
3: So we're all going to learn something today.
19: So I actually think we should start with.
3: I think that's a smart thing to do.
19: And I also, did you hear how I said it? I also feel the need to say it dramatically, like it's a Calvin Klein ad in the 90s.
3: Right.
19: We're going to begin with Mark by Sophia.
4: You guys are kind of right.
19: Oh.
4: This is a documentary about designer Marc Jacobs, directed by his friend Sophia Coppola.
3: Ah, there you go.
19: Colleen, we're so smart.
3: We are smart. Is it smell-o-vision? Does it come with a fragrance?
4: Unfortunately, I did not get my scratch and sniff card in time to watch Mark by Sophia. This is streaming on HBO Max, and I was inspired to watch this documentary because, excuse me, we are all deep in Project Runway.
3: Mm-hmm.
4: Fashion
19: New
4: designing.
19: Episode tonight.
4: Yes. And this season of Project Runway is a train wreck, but we're loving it.
0: Yeah.
3: Speak for yourselves.
4: Project Runway is the reality competition show where up-and-coming designers are battling it out for a big grand prize and exposure, because I'm sure a lot of them would love to become the next Marc Jacobs.
0: Yeah.
4: I'm sad to say that nobody on that show is ever going to be Marc Jacobs.
3: That is a fact.
4: After watching this documentary and taking a trip through the genius mind of Marc Jacobs, I'm sorry to say, those folks, I don't think, are going to be able to reach the heights that Marc Jacobs has in his over 40-year career in fashion.
0: No.
4: This guy was talented straight out the gate. In college, he went to the Parsons School of Design, and his college collection

0: the creation of a collection that he did in 2024. It was his paper doll collection. His friend, Sofia Coppola, documents the creative process. Now, look, Marc Jacobs is not alone. He has many designers and collaborators working with him to create this vision. However, yeah, he is the leader. So that it's interesting to watch behind the scenes of what it takes to actually put a fashion collection together. Mm-hmm. That creative process is fascinating to unfold. Now, the documentary itself, it's a little slow to pick up the pace. It's a little too cool for school because Sophia and Mark are BFFs and they have been since the 90s. But if you want insight into a real creative mind, watch Mark by Sophia, and it will probably inspire you in whatever medium you're creative in. Because you can see all the inspirations that Marc Jacobs pulls from. He really loves Bob Fosse. And it's not only the dance, but it's Bob Fosse as a film director, the way he moves his body, the costumes. He's looking at fine art. He's looking at other movies. So that is always inspiring to me because I think all of us pull from all sorts of mediums in order to be the creative people that we are. And I would make the argument that everybody is creative. Mm-hmm. In your own way, and you're constantly pulling from references and inspirations. And Marc Jacobs is no different. You're just watching his process unfold. Very inspiring.
1: Anything surprise you? I always ask you that because you always have great takeaways.
0: I think that Marc Jacobs is a very grounded person. I don't know what I was expecting from him. I think he's been in the tabloids off and on for his personal life. But he is a very grounded, thoughtful, creative individual. And he's kind of just like us. And I say just like us as people who are not internationally famous clothing designers, but that he has things that he's intimidated by. Back in the 90s, Marc Jacobs was very intimidated to work with the alt-rock band Sonic Youth because he thought they were so cool. And he's like, can I be that cool? And I think that reminds us that we're all human and we've all been in those situations. Oh my gosh, are these people cool enough to hang out with? Are they going to just think I'm a dweeb and a half? Oh my goodness. So,
1: dweeb, I love that word.
0: That is a very human experience.
2: I love it too. Well, also, I think that there's something very relatable about admiring somebody else's talent and how that then reflects on you, right? Like, so if he... Mm-hmm. If he's admiring the talent of Sonic Youth, he's wondering if he is enough to match that. I think that's so relatable, right? We all have that moment in our lives where we're like, that person is so, I admire what they do so well.
1: Yeah.
2: Am I going to have anything to offer this
1: person?
2: Union?
1: Mm-hmm.
2: Yeah.
0: And I would ask all the contestants of season 22 of Project Runway to watch this documentary. His collection is fairly avant-garde, this paper doll collection. It has big oversized shorts, big sweaters, but he makes them accessible. And you look at these pieces in this collection and you're like, boy, I can make that work. I could take that piece and put it into my wardrobe and make this work in my life. Because one of the things with Project Runway is that I think that some of the designers get too fantastical.
2: Yeah.
0: It's a how do you take that fantastical element and make it applicable to fashion where somebody would want to wear that every day and integrate that into their look?
1: And yeah, sometimes it's just too costumey.
0: Yeah. And you could look at this theatrical presentation, the finale of this fashion show, and say, this is pretty avant-garde and theatrical. And yet, Marc Jacobs and his crew are so talented that they're able to take that. And then I bet those sweaters were on the shelves 3 months later.
1: Which is just unbelievable to think about.
0: Yeah.
1: Okay. Where is this at again?
0: This is on HBO Max. It's a light watch, about 90 minutes. Very much enjoyed. Marc by Sophia.
1: Do you mean Marc by Sophia?
0: Marc by Sophia. Yes.
2: I love it. When it's whispered, it definitely sounds like a fragrance.
1: Pulling back the curtain, Screen Queens, Colleen is bringing the camera that she's on closer and closer. Are you signaling to us you're in danger? If you are, blink twice.
2: No, I think what's happening is my computer might run out of batteries. That's okay. We're going to work on it.
1: That's fine. Mm-hmm. I just wanted to make sure you weren't in danger. That I'm good. Wasn't like
0: The power loon was coming in.
1: Thank you.
0: From-

0: the other side of the wall and going,
1: yes. Let's switch channels. I'll go next. I was watching, you know, it's been an active week slash there isn't much to watch. It is dry. It is like as dry as an iguana's private part out there. Yeah, sitting on a rock. So I've been watching a lot of podcasts lately because they're easy, digestible. They've been like right now. And it's funny, we talked about this earlier. Oprah just dropped a podcast about why people are so mean, like why people are mean right now. And I am going to devour that today, Queens. And I will have that for you in a future.
2: So very much look forward to that.
1: It's her newest. It just dropped on an expert of why are we just mean. But another I like Kara Swisher. She's a political commentary expert, but this isn't about politics. Don't worry about it. Kara Swisher had recently on her video pod had on Rosie O'Donnell, and Rosie is doing the rounds because she has a one woman show that's opened in New York. And there's been a lot of scuttlebutt lately as far as in the TV arena that she is in some way returning to ABC for The View's upcoming 30th season. And if you are a youngin' may or may not remember, Rosie was on The View not once, but twice.
2: Yeah.
1: The final time was in 2014 when she famously clashed with Whoopi Goldberg. Rosie thought she was coming on The View to be a co-moderator. Well, nobody told Whoopi that. And there were toes that were stepped on, and it just was tension from the get-go. But that's not what Rosie... I pulled the soundbite because this also made news on Friday. This made news a couple days ago. Entertainment Weekly picked this up. And here she is talking about it with Kara Swisher. And that is a desire for her to return to daytime, not commenting about politics, but a return to more of a Rosie O'Donnell show kind of thing situation. Here she is talking to Kara Swisher about that.
3: To do it
4: right
3: because
4: well, comedy you can do
3: you can do comedy. It through comedy
4: do,
3: but
4: do you
3: just,
4: want to have another show?
3: I would go back to daytime if they asked me because mm-hmm. I really feel that those are my people, the mothers right. at home with their kids right. and you know I would do that and because Kelly Clarkson left and there seems mm-hmm. to be a vacancy in right. some capacity.
4: Can I ask you a question? You just
1: so she is Oh, yeah, she was always. Oh,
4: you don't have to be waited to be asked anymore in the new digital universe.
3: Well, that's so true. But, you know, to do one the way and the style that I would like to do it, mm-hmm. I would like to do it on a streaming service or, you know, a network mm-hmm. that we could have a live audience and mm-hmm. still give away free things to the, mm-hmm. you know, mm-hmm. I would like to do it similar to what I've done. And I believe America really is craving nostalgia. Mm-hmm.
1: And that's basically what she told Entertainment Weekly. I was reading that article. I was flying out last weekend, and I think she is right. She also, in the written article, not so much with Kara Swisher, but she was talking about how the culture has really moved on from celebrity culture, that she really wouldn't have this new show if she was to do it. She really wouldn't have this new show celebrity forward. It wouldn't be powered by celebrities. It would really be about interesting people and playing games and doing crafts and doing light stuff, very much like her old show, though her old show was powered. Many segments were about celebrities. But her old show also did a lot of Broadway and did a lot of games and koosh balls. And she sat at the desk and talked to John. I think she could do it. She's way more polarizing now, so she wouldn't find the success that she did in 96. She's made a lot of non-fans because of her views, but I think there's a space for her.
0: You know, it's interesting that you're talking about this, Jason, and talking also about the podcast you're going to watch where Oprah is talking about why are people so mean, mm-hmm. because that, to me, is one of the reasons that it would be challenging for Rosie, because I don't know how well people are capable of realizing that we all contain multitudes, that Rosie is capable of being fun, koosh ball throwing, Tom Cruise crush having, fun-loving and having political opinions. We all contain multitudes, right? And so I actually, I don't think she is going to have any problem showing that side of her. I worry about the public's ability in a polarizing time to be open to Rosie being that version of herself, which is who she is also.
1: Because I think especially younger people have no context, have no memory of Rosie as she was in the Rosie O'Donnell show.
0: Yeah.
1: I mean, she literally, the show debuted in 96 and it was an instant hit. It was very different than Oprah, which Oprah ruled daytime at that era, in that era. It was very, it was a throwback that you just heard Rosie talk about nostalgia. The Rosie O'Donnell show was nostalgia in 96. It was a throwback to the old Mike Douglas show and Merv Griffin. You know, daytime didn't have the desk and the chairs, really. Daytime in the 90s was dominated by confrontation and being in the audience and talking to your girlfriend's secret lesbian lover. And then you got a makeover for the lesbian.
0: Yes,
1: you know what I mean?
0: Yes.
1: You got your secret lesbian lover, then got a makeover. And then maybe if you were on Maury, a DNA test for the baby lesbian. You know what I mean?
0: Always.
4: And then
1: always
4: that baby went to boot camp.
1: Mm-hmm. Right?
0: Yes.
1: When the baby grew up.
4: Yep. When the baby became a teen.
0: He went to boot camp and he was afraid of cotton balls.
4: Oh, yeah.
1: Yes.
4: Mm-hmm. Confronting your fears.
1: Full circle.
4: Well, I hope if Rosie wants to go back to daytime TV, that there is some company out there who wants to give her the budget she wants. Because listening to her talking to Kara Swisher, the Hollywood speak was, I'm not going to do this if I don't have a budget.
1: Yeah. Which, that's a rough road right now.
4: Yeah.
1: Let me tell you. Just knowing a little something about this and being in this arena, one of the reasons why my talk show, and it's expanding, and I'll be able to talk about it more when I can officially talk about it. The reason it keeps expanding and it's getting ready to have a large expansion very soon is because we have kind of cracked the code on doing this on a very tight budget. We can do a show that is syndicated on an incredibly tight budget, and that is appealing. The era of the Rosie O'Donnells and the Ellen and the Oprah Winfrey show, though, and the Dr. Phil, those giant syndication budgets are not appealing to people that own television stations anymore. Mm-hmm. They're just not. So I'm so glad you brought that up, Holly, because that is, she has two problems. The one that Colleen mentioned, the perception problem. People don't remember her as the Queen of Nice. And that's like what I mentioned in the magazine cover. That was in 96, what Newsweek called her after the Rosie O'Donnell. People have no concept of that anymore. Mm-hmm. And she's going to run into a budgetary brick wall, probably, for station groups that she's going to want to buy her show. They're not going to want to pay for it when they can get cheaper programming, like a Kara Swisher. I mean, also, it is like Colleen, like you said, to wrap this up. The irony is, she's on a podcast that's now video that is basically the 2026 era of talk shows.
0: Yes.
1: She's on a podcast that's now the new version of talk shows, talking about going back to an old school version of a talk show.
0: Yes. Yes. Yeah. To an era that is no longer.
1: No.
0: If we're being honest.
1: Because look at our own show. When I think of, when we watch things or when we talk about things, it used to be we would pull celebrity bites from The Tonight Show, from Letterman and Leno and Live with Kelly Lee and Regis Lee and Ellen.
0: Mm-hmm.
1: We don't. You don't know. Do you know where we pull clips from now? Amy Poehler.
0: Yeah. Mm-hmm.
1: Amy Poehler, which is a podcast.
0: Yeah.
1: Smartless. I could go, you know, I don't know.
4: We just played Keke Palmer yesterday.
1: Thank you, Keke Palmer. Those are the new talk shows. By the way, you can see that interview on YouTube to search for Kara Swisher. Next, Colleen. Oh, we're going to end with a smile. Bailing out loud on HBO Max.
0: I you know what? I did not actually do my homework on this. I believe this was the penultimate season episode, season three. I believe that the finale will be next week. And what we will get in the finale is the wedding of Baylen Dupree to her longtime boyfriend, fiance, now husband, Colin Dooley. And this has been, the entire season has been building up to this wedding. Now, for those who don't watch Baylen Out Loud or don't know Baylen Out Loud, you can watch it on TLC or you can watch it on HBO. I watch it on HBO because it's uncensored. And trust and believe, for me, I think it's better with the uncensored version. But Baylen is such an interesting human being. She has struggled with Tourette's, but then also a number of other different mental health issues. And she has decided to share her journey as a way of exposing people to the reality of what it's like to live with Tourette's syndrome. And she and her entire family has come along for the journey. And the thing that just continues to bubble to the top for me with Baylen Out Loud is how remarkable this family is, how much love exists in this family, how much playfulness they have, but also how she's got such good parents. Her parents are so good at giving Baylen the space to learn hard lessons while still trying to provide bumpers for her to make sure she doesn't go so far off the rails, but allows her to make her own mistakes. Last week on the show, she and Colin were going to, they're planning to move, and they were in the new area looking at homes, and Baylen had accidentally thrown away all of her medication.
5: Oh.
0: And she was unmedicated, and she's on a number of medications, including mood stabilizers, et cetera, where you don't want to play around with that. If you're off them too long, it really, she could have bottomed out, and she's just weeks before her wedding.
1: Oh.
0: And her parents are concerned, but also trying not to do everything for her, but also want to help her understand how bad this is and that there are things you can do when you've thrown out your meds, things that they didn't even think of doing, like calling the doctor and asking them to be delivered to a pharmacy in the area where they were. It just is, it is, for me, it's a masterclass in parenting. It's a masterclass in parenting adult children, but also older children who have different diagnoses that you may not understand because they're not yours. And trying to navigate through those waters. I parent two kids who have pretty complex diagnoses, and I learn from this show.
1: Colleen?
0: Yeah.
1: Do you feel differently watching Baylen Out Loud now that we're basically best friends with her mother?
0: Thanks for saying that, because whenever I see Julie, I'm like, that's my girl Julie.
1: That's right. We're basically.
0: She does not remember me, but I remember her.
1: We may be invited to Christmas. I don't know. I mean, I'm just putting that out there.
0: I felt like we could have been.
1: We could have been.
0: I really do adore and respect them. And I know I say that a lot, and I said that to them. But I think it's really important for people to watch this to have some compassion for the bags that people are walking through the world with.
1: This season, now that we're basically at the end, was there a tonal difference to this season compared to the other two?
0: Yes and no. I think we know Baylen better now. We know the family better now. And so they're very expertly kind of guiding you in the direction that they're going. But we're all kind of growing together.
1: Yeah.
0: I do highly recommend, though, if you're going to watch the show, watch it from the beginning. You can dip in wherever you want. You're not going to miss anything with Baylen Out Loud. But it is, I look forward to this show every week. And that's saying a lot. And so I do recommend if you're going to dabble in it, start at the beginning, and you will just be delighted by these. Everybody is likable.
1: Just like us. Sometimes.
0: I agree.
5: Yeah.
1: Yeah.
5: Absolutely.
1: Absolutely, Holly. Baylen Out Loud on HBO Max.
6: And now,
5: Here are the headlines.
1: Holly, you have it's a twofer, a headline, and it's also a gift for Colleen, right, Holly?
6: That's right. So we've got two news stories. One of them broke a couple of days ago that we're getting a version of The Voice that is celebrity.
1: Oh, yay.
6: Celebrity. Yeah. And my question to The Voice is, what took you so darn long to get there? This iteration is going to be hosted by Kiki Palmer. Carson Daly hosts the original Voice, mm-hmm. and he's put his messages out there being like, look, I'm still going to be at the regular Voice. Don't worry about it.
1: I was, Carson. I was worried we weren't going to get more Carson Daly. Yeah.
7: I was fine.
6: So the twist on this version of The Voice is that the contestants are celebrities, reality stars, athletes.
7: So it's like the Masked Singer without masks.
6: Absolutely.
7: All right.
1: Do we need that? Did anybody ask for this?
6: No. Zero. The fact that the Voice is on season 30?
1: Colleen, did you ask for this?
7: Zero. I made zero requests.
1: But you did ask for, you didn't know you asked for something else. Holly has another headline.
6: Well, I think that this is something that Colleen would absolutely ask for, a Gilmore Girls documentary.
7: Yes, I have been asking for that in my heart for years.
6: It's going to be on HBO Max, and Lauren Graham is going to be involved in this. And so are Amy Sherman-Palladino. She is the series creator. So is her husband, Daniel Palladino. And we are going to get never-before-seen footage from Stars Hollow and more.
7: Oh, I'm so excited.
1: Colleen, I'm so excited. Gilmore Girls, not a single episode.
7: Are you serious? I mean, that's okay.
1: Oh.
6: Yeah, I think that's okay.
7: I think that's okay. I would love it if you would dabble, but I think you're fine. I wonder if you'd like it.
1: Okay. I've been told that before, like that, the wondering of if I would like it.
6: Yeah. Yeah.
1: One more headline, too. Amanda is out at Real Housewives of Beverly Hills after just one season.
7: Oh.
1: And there's a collective MGM musical reaction to it. Just saying. Bye-bye, girl. Don't let the door hit you. Manifest that. Anyway, search for Screen Queens wherever you get your podcast. Like and subscribe. Hello, dear friends, my friends and neighbors. It's Jason for MSP. 160 nonstop destinations for you to love. 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
12: Yeah, southbound 35W is still seeing a bit of suffering in Roseville. Good morning. 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The wreck on the left side of southbound 35W near Highway 280, it's in the final stages of clearing, so you're going to see braking around the Roseville curve and down to 280. That incident there is also the reason why westbound 36 is slowing at Snelling. By the way, hearing rumors that Highway 280 is scheduled to open a little earlier than planned, so let's hope that's true. Westbound 694, a bit crusty between Silver Lake Road and the Mississippi. And out in the West Metro, be ready for a sudden jam on southbound 494 between 55 and 394. Our forecast, sunny and 82 the high today, very low humidity. Partly cloudy, 65 overnight. There is a 60% chance of isolated thunderstorms tonight and into tomorrow. Our high tomorrow, 83. It's 66 now.
13: 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That's what we're talking about. Where talk is fun. My Talk 107.1. Everything entertainment.

0: Welcome back. It's Jason Matheson Show, starring Colleen Lindstrom, who, by the way, is joining us live from Brainerd, starring Holly Roberts, joining us live from, well, her workspace. Thanks for being here. Don't forget to like and subscribe if you miss an episode. So, a couple things, some housekeeping things. Holly has informed us that we have a half price deal. Do we have a half price deal?
1: I do that because our half price deal, two tickets for the price of one to the Minnesota Renaissance Festival.
2: Ooh.
1: Yes.
2: Get your turkey legs.
1: Yeah. Two tickets for the price of one to the 2026 Minnesota Renaissance Festival. You'll receive two vouchers, each valid for one adult admission. That's right. Bring your whole family for a day of fun and imagination. You could even bring your dog. Now check the valid dates.
2: Wait, you could bring your dog to the Renaissance Festival?
1: That's what it says here.
2: Well, that's what it says. Thanks, Scoob.
1: That's right. I wonder if you dressed like Scooby-Doo at the Renaissance Festival. I don't think anyone would bat an eye.
2: No.
1: Now, please check the valid dates in the description. August 22nd, 23rd, 29th, 30th, September 5th, 6th, 7th, and October 2nd. Okay, that's the dates that this half-price deal is for. I don't know why I went from Scooby-Doo to a cowboy.
2: Listen.
1: But go to mytalk1071.com, keyword deals, to get on this right now.
2: Thank you, Holly.
0: I was there for it, Holly. I was there for it.
2: I was too.
1: I was getting into character. I feel like the Renaissance Festival is all character play.
2: You can go as
1: anybody.
2: You dress up as whatever you feel like.
1: Yeah.
0: Yes.
1: Yeah. Jousting cowboy, Scooby-Doo.
2: Sure.
0: Uh-huh. In this break, Colleen texted us and said she has something to show us.
2: I'm really excited about this. Okay, so first of all, if you're just tuning in, I'm broadcasting from Brainerd, Minnesota. We, Hubbard Broadcasting, Hubbard Media that connects, has a series of stations in the Brainerd Lakes area. And again, I had a different summer planned than what has ended up happening. And I have been, thankfully, because of the support of our management, been able to maintain some of the plans that I made vacation-wise and make this job work. So that has been a blessing. And when I asked, can I broadcast from Brainerd, they said, we're going to make that happen.
0: Yeah.
2: So this has been so fun for me because this is the same company we work. I mean, these are people who are in the same company we're in that I've never met. And so I'm in a building with a number of different radio stations here, one of them being the Power Loon, which is the classic rock station in the Brainerd Lakes area that I've listened to on multiple trips here for as long as I can remember. And I'm a big fan of the Power Loon. But also, we have a signal. My talk has a signal here in Brainerd. We are on 95.1 on the FM dial in the Brainerd Lakes area. So in one of the breaks, actually right before we did Scream Queens, the general manager of these radio stations, Bruce, came in to say hi to me. Super nice guy. I'd been emailing with him when I was, you know, very worried about whether or not this was going to work. Spoiler alert, it works.
0: It works.
2: And I said to him, I was like, hey, any chance I could get a Power Loon t-shirt? I'll pay for it. He's like, I'm on it. I'll be right back. Okay, side note. I have a thing that I do where when I, like, crumple something up, if there's a garbage can across the room, I do try to make a three-pointer every single time.
0: Okay.
2: And I usually make it, but I had just missed right before he came in the room. So when he came in to talk to me, he was standing on my garbage, and I felt like such a slob. I was like, I'm so sorry I missed. I was talking to the man in charge, and he's standing on my garbage. Whoops. I will be a better guest from here on out, and I will walk across the room and put things into the garbage like a normal civilized person. Now, let me show you the merch I got, because I have a super great surprise after I show you the I got Power Loon shirts. For my husband and myself, Holly, I'll try to grab one for you, too.
0: Look at that.
1: Okay. You win the marriage today,
2: right?
1: Colleen.
2: My husband is going to be so excited. Look at that Power Loon. And then I got another Power Loon shirt. Look at this one.
1: Ooh.
2: It's so cool. I'm so excited.
0: Look at that.
1: Jason, that loon is so powerful.
0: It's so powerful. Holly, it's so powerful.
2: Are you ready for the coolest thing that I'm the only person that has this on our radio station? I'm so excited.
0: How cool will it make you, may I ask?
2: I think it'll make me probably super cool.
0: Okay.
2: Do you see this? Can you see this closely?
0: My talk, 95.1.
2: I have a Brainerd original My Talk shirt.
0: Oh.
3: Wow.
2: You guys, I am unnaturally excited about this.
0: Oh.
2: I didn't even know these existed.
3: Does
2: he brought it in
3: the back?
2: Mm-hmm.
0: Look at that.
2: Isn't that the coolest thing?
0: I mean, your coolness level just went up. Holly, what would you say? 17%?
3: She took it to 11.
2: I took it to 11.
0: Yeah. Oh my God.
2: I am so excited about this. I can't even tell you.
0: I am so thrilled for you. Look at that. My talk 95.1.
2: Like, I'm going to wear this to the station and everybody, I'll wear it to the state fair. People are going to be like, is that a misprint? No.
0: Yeah. No.
2: No, it's a limited edition.
0: Thank you.
2: I got it in Brainerd.
0: Right? Brainerd.
2: Fun.
0: I love that.
2: Isn't that cool?
0: You're never, Holly, I got to tell you, I'm worried. I don't think she's ever coming back.
3: I don't
0: think
3: so either.
0: She's having such a good time in Brainerd.
3: She got such good sleep last night, Jason.
0: Yeah. Yep.
2: Well, here's the other problem, you guys. This is not far from my cabin either.
0: She's never coming back, Holly.
3: Well, it was really nice while it lasted, seeing you every morning, Colleen, in person, walking into the building together.
2: I'll be back in winter.
0: Yep. Yep.
2: No, I absolutely have, and I have one more day here, but I have loved it here. Everybody here has been so fantastic, and I have the limited edition merch. I'm so excited.
0: You have the collectible T-shirt. It's like finding that rare Pokemon. It's like rare albino Jigglypuff.
2: Mm-hmm. It is an albino Jigglypuff.
3: Yeah, it's like that red Squirtle.
2: Okay, Holly, I don't ever want to hear those words anywhere near each other again.
0: Mm-hmm.
3: Colleen, that is a children's video game character. Excuse you.
2: My apologies.
3: You are the ones that always make it into perversion.
0: Yes, right?
2: That's actually not wrong.
0: Mm-hmm. Just saying. Oh, Colleen. You just delight. Look at how, Holly, look how happy she is.
2: I'm so happy.
0: Look at just, she's so delightful.
2: I just took a picture of my new T-shirt. I'm going to send it to our boss.
0: Did you?
2: Say I'm staying.
0: Yeah.
3: Oh. Is that how we negotiate now?
0: That's how we're doing that, I guess, Holly. That's how we're doing that now.
3: I think that text is going to be warmly received. There will be no pushback. And it will just be a simple yes.
0: Yes. Yeah.
2: I sent it to the big boss. I'll let you know what he says.
0: Yeah. Let's see what he says.
2: Yeah.
0: I wait to be delighted with that text message.
2: I did the T-shirt, and I said, I think I'm staying here.
0: Oh, okay.
2: So we'll see what... I'll keep you posted.
0: Thank you. Keep us posted on what he says.
2: Okay.
0: When we come back, Holly is on the trail of the hottest, well, everything. What's hot right now? You're going to find out next.
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5: Go, go, because now she's at an age where she just wants to be with her cousins or wants to be with her aunts. Nobody wants to be with me, and I love that for
6: me. It's the headphones, but anyway.
5: They're subscribing to Hot to Go.
6: They said, what if she brings her headphones
5: to a second location?
6: I can't be seen with that. 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
5: Brittany, I know we got a giant pontoon. We're actually out of life jackets. By law,
6: bring your headphones.
5: We can't.
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5: You're starting to hurt my feelings. 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
4: 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My Talk 107.1. 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

0: Colleen, Holly, and I took a drink of something. Did a little side work. You know, we rolled some silverware.
1: Mm-hmm.
0: Oh, that was my side work at Red Lobster.
2: Oh, yeah, rolling silverware. Oh,
0: remember that?
2: Cleaning out the dish pit was always the worst side work.
0: I didn't have to do that one.
2: You never had to do that? We always had rotating side work at the restaurants that I worked at. And at Don Pablo's, the worst one was the dish pit. You were responsible at the end of the night for cleaning the dish pit.
0: Oh.
2: Unclogging anything that may or may not have been stuck in the drain.
0: Blah.
2: And helping the dishwashers tidy up things before they shut it down for the night.
1: Oof.
0: No, our side work was cleaning our section and rolling silverware at Red Lobster. That was it. Yeah. Lucky. We didn't have to do the dish pit.
2: Oh, man. Or yeah, chip hopper, too. That thing will burn you. One of the side works at Don Pablo's was all the tortilla chips were stored in the chip hopper, this big machine that kept your chips nice and hot. At the end of every night, somebody's side work was cleaning that sucker out. Tip to tail.
0: Oh, the grease, the bleh.
2: This is why I had to keep my uniforms on the porch when I lived in an apartment with roommates.
1: Yeah.
2: They smelled so vile that they made me do that. Even in the dead of winter, my shirts would be frozen stiff as a board.
1: My husband used to work in a restaurant, and when he would come home, I would say to him, please just drop everything on the back porch. Like, walk in your underwear.
2: Yep.
0: Because
1: the smell that would come in, I love the smell when I'm in the restaurant and I'm trying to eat. I do not love it in my house.
0: Well, think of me. I not only did I work at a restaurant, I worked at a seafood restaurant.
1: Yeah.
0: So imagine how I smelled.
2: Ooh, did you have cats following you home?
0: Sometimes.
2: So, a pirate?
1: Oh, well, you know, Jason loves a pirate.
2: Or just a random Gorton's fisherman show up at your house?
0: Ooh, Cheddar Bay biscuit for you. Yeah. That was a little pirate and Yoda I mixed in together.
2: That was nice.
0: Ladies and gentlemen, it's time for What's Hot with Holly.
2: My gosh. I'm sorry,
0: What's
2: Jason.
0: Hot, Holly?
2: Thank you for asking. Claw machines are so hot right now.
1: Were they ever not hot?
0: What?
2: Can I get that music again? You guys, claw machines are so hot right now. They are the sensation that is sweeping the nation and other countries around the world.
0: What?
1: Listen, I gotta be honest. They've always been in for me.
2: Yeah,
1: who doesn't love a claw machine?
2: Yeah, but now, Colleen, they're hot.
1: I wonder what you're about to say. However, I know. Okay, I want to hear what you're going to say because I have an add-on to it, I think.
2: Inspired to talk about this from an article in The Guardian talking about the proliferation of claw machines in Hong Kong. Apparently, since the pandemic, when businesses closed, they've been filled with claw machines.
1: That's awesome.
2: And people are getting their dopamine hits by trying to fish for plushies, labubus, and little Pokemon collections. And these things are hot. I can also say that these are hot through anecdotal evidence. When I was in downtown Flavortown last week, in Pigeon Forge, Tennessee, there's an arcade in Flavortown. My nephews pretty much exclusively were only playing the claw games. Or the games where you could win tickets and or prizes. They didn't want to mess with me and my sister Jess playing the Godzilla VR Kaiju Explosion Experience. No, because there's no prize at the end of that.
1: Exactly.
2: They want the stuff. They are ticket and plushie obsessed.
1: Okay, so the reason I thought you were bringing this is because I don't know if you realize this. There are a number of claw machine only arcades in Minnesota.
2: Oh, yeah. Gonna get to that.
1: Okay, good. Okay, go on. As you were.
2: Oh, please add on to that, Colleen.
1: Okay.
2: There's Neko Claw.
1: Yep.
2: Claw Arcade.
1: Yes.
2: Claw Land. Duck! What?
1: Duck is the one that is in Egan, and every claw machine is yellow. And it's intense. Mm-hmm. Jason, are you okay?
2: Can you breathe?
0: I just don't understand this. They gave us a claw machine for the Jason show, and that segment lasted 2 days. And it only because on the second day, the woman who won cussed live on the air, and we had to bleep it. Yeah. So we call it the cussing claw machine. Now, I could bring it back now that we know that this is the claw machines are the hottest thing in America.
1: You should bring it to the fair.
0: Yeah.
2: And say no swearing if you want to play.
1: Yeah.
2: Otherwise, you're banned for life.
0: Yeah. Okay.
2: People in this article are citing claw machines and playing them as a source of immense joy. Also, playing these machines reminds people to be happy.
1: I don't need a reminder to be happy. That's generally, you know, where I'd like to sort of settle myself. However, I do love the joy of putting a coin in something and getting something more than just an experience out.
2: Yeah. You want to go to Happy Claw? Great. Do it. Claw Arcade. Grab It Arcade. Claw World. Duck! Again, these are just some of the claw machine places that are in the Twin Cities.
0: That I had no idea. I have learned something. I did not know that there were this many opportunities for claw machines in the Twin Cities.
1: My teenage children, still, when they were young, claw machines were their favorite things. And still, at 19 and 16, I have a 19-year-old and then I have twins who are 16 years old. If they see a claw machine, I've never seen them gather coins so fast. And it doesn't even matter what that damn machine is giving them. They want a plushie. Mm-hmm. There's one up near our cabin at a restaurant bar in the area that just has those little ducks that you hide on cruise ships, like little rubber duckies, and they collect them. They are highly skilled claw players.
0: Oh my, I am really learning something today.
1: I know.
2: Mm-hmm.
0: Maybe I'm bringing that damn claw machine back.
1: Honestly, you should, because they're hot.
2: Put in Jason Show trinkets and prizes.
1: Yes.
0: Yeah.
2: A little, like a coffee mug or like a, make plushies, Jason, of your face.
0: Oh no,
2: have you
0: we don't
2: not
0: need
2: done that?
0: Yeah.
1: Jason Show tattoos.
2: What?
3: Yeah.
1: People love a tattoo.
2: They sure do. Mm-hmm.
0: They're putting my head for the fair on fans. And that it was a hit last year. I hate it because it's just embarrassing.
1: Well, you'll be bringing them to the My Talk booth so I can, because I don't know if you know this about me. I always have fans.
2: She needs to add to her collection, Jason.
0: Yes. Mm-hmm. You can decorate them, dress, you know, put, you know, look at their fan. Okay. Mm-hmm. Yeah. Are you guys particularly good at claw machines?
1: I wouldn't say I'm good.
2: But I wouldn't say I'm bad.
1: Yeah. The key is you have to know the house always wins.
2: Yep.
1: So you got to be smarter. It might look like you're centered perfectly over the thing.
0: Yeah.
1: You have to feel it out.
0: And I never trust them. I think they're all scams.
1: Well,
0: I don't think that claw. They are. I mean, I know.
1: They're a little
0: scammy.
2: Don't worry about it.
0: You're not going to. They're not. The mechanism, that claw isn't strong enough to grab the crap you really want.
1: No, that's true. But the possibility will make you feel good.
2: That's right. You're going for the dopamine. It's not the result of the game. It's that you played in the first place.
1: Yeah. It's not the destination. It's the journey.
2: That's right. And you have to be skillful at being able to pick out which Pokemon plushie is going to be able to be picked up by the claw. You also have to position the claw. Maybe there's a little string that you can grab onto. There's a lot of strategy in this.
0: Okay. I don't know. I've never been particularly good at this, at them. I never get the thing.
1: Again, I don't know that it's about being, it's about the journey, not the destination.
0: Okay, that's right. I love that word.
1: Mm-hmm. It's the possibility. It's like buying a lottery ticket.
0: I love that.
1: You know you probably won't win, but for that moment.
0: When you're scratching.
1: Before you actually, know the results, you're living in the possibility.
2: That's right. And
1: that's what the claw machine is about.
2: Is totally clawsome for a moment.
0: Oh, she did that. She just did that, everyone. That's Holly Roberts, everyone.
2: Remember to grab life by the claw.
1: Yes.
0: That's my motto. Well, that was a show. That was a moment. Colleen will be live from Brand. You're still there tomorrow, right?
1: One more time.
0: What am I talking about? You're not leaving, Holly. She's not leaving.
1: I'll never be back.
2: Yeah, you get that text, Colleen?
1: No, not yet.
0: Okay. Not yet, yeah.
1: Funny, huh?
0: All right. Go out there and be yourself. Because no one can tell you're doing it wrong. Right, Colleen?
1: That's right. Kindness is free. You guys sprinkle that stuff everywhere and be excellent to each other. Thanks for hanging with us.
3: Your talk is fun.
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3: My talk. Everything entertainment.
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2: Amanda Francis, the star of The Real Housewives of Beverly Hills, or should I say a star, is leaving the show after only one season. She shared the news in a lengthy Instagram post, noting her time on the Bravo series was, quote, complete. And Adam Sandler apparently wears socks in the pool because he can't bend down to take them off on land. His daughter, Sunny, says that after he jumps in, he takes them off, drains them, and then uses them to play catch. And Queens of the Stone Age have opened up a complaint line. The band is asking people to call and air out their, quote, gripes and grievances. And some callers might even get a live person on the other end of the line. 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The game will air on both ESPN and ABC. 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For more, check out mytalk1071.com or download the MyTalk app.
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0: good morning. Welcome to the Thursday edition of the Donna and Steve Show. What a beautiful morning.
1: Oh, what a beautiful morning.
0: Did you get any steps in? What's going on?
1: No. Oh, I see. This is, okay, go ahead. How many steps did you get in already?
0: Not a lot, not a lot. 4,700. Yesterday I got 9,700. You know, my goal is 7,000
1: a day or before you get to work?
0: A day.
1: Okay. My dad has a streak right now. I think it's 73 days of he wanted to get at least 4,000 steps in just to keep moving every day. And he's averaging 7,000.
0: Wow.
1: The other day he pulled up the average and he said, I'm averaging 6,666 steps a day.
0: Wow.
1: So then we had a brief conversation about feelings about 666 versus 6666. Does the fourth six unevil the third six?
0: Do you really believe that? In the 666?
1: I just feel like it's, no, I don't believe in it like a superstitious, but I wouldn't want my license plate to be 666. Just kind of casually represents evil.
0: Okay, so that is superstition.
1: No, representing, not like, oh, is this going to bring me bad luck? Just like I wouldn't want Poop Man on the back of my license plate, you know? It's not like I'm like, well, oh, no, I'm gonna get flat tires.
0: There goes your birthday present. Dang it.
1: I have always asked for a vanity plate. Poop Man. Oh, a question later. And it has to do with, you know, if you had to have a crazy vanity plate on. Let's ask this question. If would you give up height, your own height, for a certain amount of money? If I said, hey, if we can whack 2 inches off of you and I'll give you a monetary prize, would you do it? And I'm going to give you the amount of inches that we're going to chop right off of you. And then the money that you would get. And I'm curious, Donna, you're always unpredictable to some extent on these money hypotheticals. But this is a, how many inches could I take off of you for a certain amount of money?
0: Okay.
1: And you're not going to be walking around on nubs.
0: Okay.
1: We're just going to shrink you.
0: Okay.
1: We'll compress your spine.
0: All right, great. Because I already have a compression in my spine.
1: I see
0: so
1: that.
0: That's another one.
1: I see it.
0: Oh, do you?
1: It's just a curvature. That's fine. No, listen, Donna's very defensive this morning. I thought you were going to be very playful today.
0: Oh, really? Yeah, but you come in hot sometimes. You're that guy that as soon as you open your eyes, you're like, all right, come on. What are we doing? Pulls the shades up.
1: No.
0: And everyone's like, get out of here.
1: No, that is not true. Mm-hmm. I'm actually a very slow starter. In the morning, I'm like, I think of myself as an old computer. You know, the computers that you would start it and then you could walk out and put on a pot of coffee before that sucker had booted up.
0: Sure.
1: That's how I am. However, think of myself as an old computer. You know, the computers that you would start it and then you could walk out and put on a pot of coffee before that sucker had booted up.
0: Sure.
1: That's how I am. However, if I get enough caffeine in me, once that hits, now I'm ready to rock. Yeah.

0: came back and went, "So, have you had breakfast?"
1: Yeah, I just finished.
0: Okay.
1: Yeah, thanks.
0: Did you like it?
1: Yeah. It was pretty status quo. It was an egg with cheese.
0: You know, I was down in the cafeteria and talking to Tom, and he was talking about Tom was talking about the new Ferris wheel that's coming to the State Fair, Minnesota State Fair this year.
1: They must have done a story on it because he's always got the news on.
0: Yes, they did. They were actively doing that story. And he said, boy, I hear that thing's going to be 50 feet higher than the last one. And by the way, the last one was very, very tall. 50 feet higher. You going up?
1: I don't do Ferris wheels, do you?
0: Every now and again. I'm not opposed to them. I like a caged situation.
1: Yeah, the cage thing.
0: I like
1: better.
0: A cage.
1: Better. I like a cage.
0: Love cage.
1: Cage is great.
0: Unless
1: you're a cage-free chicken.
0: Donna's got a shocking story coming up today at 10:15. We've got some food news for you. That'll be interesting to unpack. Mm. So last night I was going into Target, and it was me, it was my mother's in town, and my eldest daughter. And the neighbor girl.
1: Oh, wow. You took a whole crew.
0: Yeah. I needed to go. My mom said she needed to go. And then the girls were like, hey, we'll come. So now we're there. We got four. As we are there, my daughter's friend, the neighbor girl, she said, oh, Steve, your shirt is inside out. And I looked down and I was like, huh, it is inside out, this t-shirt. And it was apparent. Once you saw it, you saw it.
1: Yeah.
0: And they were like, oh, no. Like, they were concerned for me. Are you still going to go in? Do you need to? My daughter said, I would just change back in the trunk. Like, open the hatch.
1: Or go into the bathroom as soon as you walk in the store.
0: I said, girls, let me tell you what I'm going to do next. Nothing. I'm going to walk into this store. And it was funny. They were looking at me like I was walking a tight wire. They couldn't believe that, A, I would go in. And B, not be embarrassed about it.
1: Is it a t-shirt?
0: It was a t-shirt. It was green t-shirt. There was some pretty active threading. And as neighbor girl pointed out, she was like, oh, there's a pocket on the front. So you did see the stitching of the pocket. There were a lot of indicators. But do you remember, I knew that we grew up in very different eras. But when I was growing up, inside out shirts.
1: Were in. I do kind of remember that.
0: Remember that?
1: Yeah, kind of.
0: I feel like it came after Crisscross. Who was the rap
1: 90s.
0: Duo who wore everything backwards.
1: So we're looking at like 91-ish.
0: Yeah, maybe even a little later. 93, 94. I feel like I was wearing inside. Like I would get a shirt and I would flip it inside out. Hmm. So I was like, girls, remember that A, that's how I came up. And B, I don't get embarrassed easily in public. And Donna is snapping because I said flip it. And now she has bop it in her head. So we have to do this.
1: Flip it.
0: Bop it.
1: Eat it.
0: Crank it.
1: Bake it.
0: Twist it.
1: Slap it.
0: Okay, that's when we stop. Donna always, the game always ends when she goes perverted. It's either slap it or lick it. And either way, you're a pervert.
1: You're the one who's making it pervy. They're just words.
0: Mm.
1: You know, it's like when people go, oh, suck it.
0: Donna.
1: Right?
0: Wait a minute, a lot of listeners say that to me. Oh, here we go. All
1: right. Suck it.
0: I don't love how you said that. I think you have to yell that one. Because if you conversationally say it, I want to call the police.
1: Okay, forget it.
0: This lady's harassing our table. I'm going to be keeping an eye on you. Okay,
1: okay, sounds good.
0: Other side shopping thing. Can anybody relate with this? I needed to go to Target. I needed to just do a couple things that were on my mind. We have some deadline stuff. Anyway, I hesitated, but I thought the right thing to do as a husband here is to say to my wife, I'm going to Target. Do you need anything?
1: Right.
0: You're supposed to say that,
1: yes.
0: Right? Sometimes I would rather army crawl out of the building so that she doesn't know, but she would happily do it for me. She is very like, oh, do you need anything? I'm going. Whereas I am at one of my weakest points in a store. I'm very inefficient there. I'm a bad, bad shopper. I'm bad. When I went on a vacation with her family a couple weeks ago, I never told you this. We go to Costco on the way, and then there was a secondary grocery store trip that needed to happen. I said to my wife, I'll go. Don't worry. When your sisters get here, I want you to see them. I'll go. I go. She said, okay. I opened the note on the text message. I actually gasped in the car.
1: Too many things listed?
0: Donna, you have no idea.

0: It's the biggest shopping list I've ever been in charge of. Donna, I was in there in that grocery store for 2 hours.
1: Why?
0: It was a standard sized grocery store. I was in there for a whole movie. Anyway.
1: What is your, yeah, you're inefficient. Like, you should look at everything that is produce and then go to the produce section and get all of those things.
0: She had it categorized like that.
1: Check it off. Well.
0: She had it categorized. And I had it in a shopping list on a note. Point is, it was brutal. So yesterday, when I asked her that, she had a thing. And then she threw in a, while you're up there in that plaza, can you make a return? So now we got a return. There was a label situation that had to be printed. Like we were Gutenberg, right? Not Steve. I think the one who did the printing press. Print it.
1: Bop it.
0: Donna, come on, man.
1: Come on.
0: Anyway,
1: come on.
0: I'm hot. It's hot
1: it's
0: in here.
1: It's hot in here, but it's beautiful outside.
0: It's beautiful. If you're
1: so nice.
0: Listening in one of those beautiful places, get out there.
1: Yeah, and bop it.
0: Donna.
1: Okay.
0: What's coming up on the show?
1: Oh, that is such a great question. Thank you for asking. Of course, the usual, whose voice is it anyway? It's a celebrity guessing game we play every day. That's at 11:30. Of course, College of Pop Culture Knowledge at 10:30. I got to catch up.
0: When we come back, though, I ask a question. What do you do when you get 20 minutes of free time? Unexpected. And it's like, oh, I got 20 minutes now. I got that. And then also, this is for all you couples out there, why you need a highlight reel, why it can help your relationship. I think it's sort of, this is encouraging. So we got a little relationship talk, a little lifestyle talk, all that when we come back, Donna and Steve on My Talk.
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0: Hey, what's up?
1: Hi, thanks for hanging. Thanks for being here. It is Donna and Steve. Don't forget, you can always email the show. You can be a part of the show that way. Donna and Steve Show at mytalk1071.com. Try to get to as many as we can throughout the show. We have some frequent emailers, and we appreciate that you listen so closely. Sometimes we worry about you, and we wonder if you're getting out and getting sun. But by and large, we're very, very appreciative.
2: Yes. Ain't that right, Didi? We recognize the regulars.
1: Oh, we know.
2: For
1: the
2: sure.
1: In fact, if ever I meet a regular...
2: Aaron, Brian.
1: We've met a few regular Lori. Emailers in person, and that is... It's actually... This will sound silly. It's kind of exciting
2: yeah,
1: for me.
2: Yeah, because it's like a celebrity,
1: that's
2: right?
1: How we feel about these...
2: Celebrity emailers.
1: And you have this... You had this at any radio station you've worked at.
2: Yep. We have regular callers.
1: I think even out at Live with Kelly and Mark in New York that they have some regular audience members
2: oh, that's
1: who
2: fun.
1: Come a lot. So it's kind of whatever stage you're on, there
2: yeah.
1: are the people who are like, all right, I'll lock in every huh. day. Pretty cool, huh?
2: Fascinating.
1: People are having a nice day. Here we go. Let's say you're going about your day and suddenly you get an extra 15 or 20 minutes. What do you do with that time? There were researchers who were studying what happens when people just suddenly gain a little free time. So they did 7 studies. We won't bore us all with all the details. But people perceived this unexpected time as being more abundant than regular time. So meaning they would choose activities that took longer and stretched ordinary tasks to fill the opening. In one experiment, students unexpectedly released from a lab session 10 minutes early ended up taking 14% longer just to leave the building.
2: Oh, interesting.
1: So it's almost like you get the free time and then we all go into slow-mo. And I'm just going to savor every moment.
2: Oh, interesting.
1: As opposed to, hey, I have 20 minutes. Let me bang through as much of this to-do list as I can.
2: Instead, they're stretching it.
1: And each task gets a little more blobby.
2: You know what? That's inefficient.
1: I know.
2: You could call your mom.
1: Yes.
2: Or your grandma.
1: Yes.
2: Or a friend you haven't talked to in a while. Well, not a friend you haven't talked to in a while because then you're going to be on the phone too long. Then
1: that's
2: you're,
1: true.
2: You're going to go past that 15 minutes. You could pick up the kitchen.
1: Yes.
2: You know, you could get your car washed.
1: Yes.
2: Right?
1: If you're near it.
2: Okay.
1: I mean, you have to be really close to the car wash and there's got to be a little, not a big line.
2: You're right. You could get gas.
1: You could get gas.
2: How about that?
1: You could get gas, but hey, pain at the pump.
2: No kidding. Mm. In this economy.
1: Anyway, what would you do if you got 20 minutes of free time? What do you do?
2: I see what you're doing.
1: I'm not doing.
2: I know
1: anything.
2: What you're doing.
1: No, I'm not. You're projecting.
2: You're going. Your whole day is free time.
1: That's not what I'm saying. But if you, let's say, your evening weeknight schedule happens to give you 20 minutes of free time, what would you do?
2: Take a shower. Take a bath. Quick bath.
1: That thing's gonna barely fill.
2: You know what I would do? I would do something related to cleaning. I am a chronic cleaner, believe it or not. I know you can't tell when I'm here.
1: Yes.
2: But I am a chronic sweeper, vacuumer, picker-upper.
1: Yeah.
2: I would do something like that.
1: That's good. That's a good use of time.
2: Or take the dog for a walk. It depends. Where am I? Am I at work? Am I at home? Is it the weekend?
1: Don't flare your nostrils when you ask that question, Donna.
2: I can do whatever I want.
1: Let me see. Flare them again. Whew. Don't do that. Don't do what you're doing. I'm going to take a picture of you.
2: No, don't.
1: I'll show you what you're showing me.
2: All right, fine.
1: And then you'll apologize.
2: All right.
1: I thank you for asking the follow-up question.
2: Yes, I was going to.
1: As Donna covers her nose now.
2: I know, I'm sorry. I was going to. So, Steve, what would you do?
1: I use that as an opportunity.
2: Yeah, that's good.
1: Yeah.
2: That's really good. Set an alarm because
1: that's
2: you're going to oversleep.
1: My kids will walk by. Oh, Dad's laying down for a quick 10-minute nap. We'll see you this evening.
2: They do help. Those tiny little micro naps do help. If you could just close your eyes for 15 minutes and then be like, okay, 25 is better for me.
1: Yeah. I really want an hour. I want an hour, but I wake up and my
2: 45.
1: Head feels like a sandbag.
2: No, you got to do 40. 40 max. Thank you.
1: You, Donna?
2: All right. Yeah, that's good. Something to think about.
1: Can you do that flared nostril thing again? And I'll take a picture because you've probably not seen it.
2: No, because I know what you're going to do.
1: I'm not going to post it. I promise you.
2: I can take a selfie.
1: No, no. Just do it. Look at me and do it.
2: Okay.
1: Here we go. Right, yeah. Okay. This is what I'm seeing. I feel like
2: that's
1: I'm almost
2: good.
1: Seeing up into your...
2: I'd make a good witch.
1: I'm so glad you finally said this. I have been waiting to talk about this. Every Halloween, she says, no, I don't want to get a costume. I'm like, you're wearing it. You're already in it. You're a plain clothes modern witch.
2: Thanks.
1: Yeah, it would be interesting if you held a broomstick. You know, like the witchy kind of broomsticks?
2: Oh, yeah, yeah, yeah.
1: How about those ones with the really hard hay at the bottom
2: or
1: whatever
2: that was? They're called, some people hang them in their kitchens for good luck.
1: A witch's broom?
2: Yes. I do believe
1: really?
2: It. So, Steve, I think it's
1: yikes,
2: a thing.
1: Whoa.
2: I do. I now, the thing is...
1: Why is the Ouija board hung in the dining room? Good luck. What are we doing?
2: It's a witch's broom, like... Good, isn't it good luck? Am I making that up?
1: Oh,
2: there's
1: got to
2: be some
1: up.
2: Old school people out there.
1: I'm sure there's...
2: Good luck and protection when hung above an entryway.
1: It acts as a spiritual barrier to sweep away negative energy, block malicious spirits, and welcome good luck and positive fortune inside.
2: Yeah, it's like a horseshoe. You know about the horseshoe, right?
1: Not really.
2: Same thing.
1: I know what we say about lucky people. Well, you got a horseshoe stuck up your butt?
2: If you put a horseshoe over a doorway.
1: Oh, I've never seen or heard of this.
2: Steve, you are learning so many things today. You're welcome.
1: No, these are very good. The kind of things I'll repeat later.
2: They probably are. Someone will be like, hey, do you want to play horseshoes? And you'll be like, well, let me tell you something I learned about the horseshoe. I know you. You will. You'll forget it was me.
1: Yes.
2: But you'll, you know.
1: I'll say ChatGPT told me. Or you know what I'll say? I'll give credit to an Instagram reel. It must have been a reel I saw.
2: Exactly.
1: Yeah, let me just say this. If you are the kind of person who hangs a witch's broom above the entryway for good luck, I bet our decor aesthetic is not super in line. I don't think that we would go to one another's house if you're that person and be like, oh, yes, I would make the same choices here. Because if you have a witch's broom.
2: It's like for the kitchen, I think.
1: How do you feel about giant forks on the wall?
2: Not great.
1: All right. That was a thing for a minute where it was like
2: a fork and a spoon.
1: A spoon. Could somebody?
2: The wooden ones, right?
1: No, I think they could look like big metal ones.
2: That's true. That's true. But I've seen them in wood. You know who has them in their house?
1: Who?
2: Everybody Loves Raymond. His mom has a giant fork and spoon.
1: That's
2: wood.
1: Perfect. A wooden spoon.
2: I mean, I guess I feel the same way as Live, Love, Laugh.
1: Yeah.
2: You know?
1: I think you laugh, love, live.
2: Whatever. Live, love, laugh.
1: Live. Hang on. Is that what it is? Am I having a stroke?
2: Live, laugh, love.
1: I think that's
2: live,
1: it.
2: Live, laugh, love.
1: Live, laugh, love.
2: Which is a beautiful
1: sentiment. I had that. I got it. We bought it at a Bed Bath & Beyond. I think that's the only place that sold them. I feel like they copyrighted
2: it. I can see you with a on the back of the toilet. If you tinkle when you're sprinkle, be a sweetie and wipe the CD.
1: That we didn't quite do that. I do like when you see those kitschy things at a cabin.
2: Yeah,
1: or a vacation
2: me too.
1: Home.
2: Cute.
1: Yeah,
2: cute.
1: I think that's a fun place to lean in and
2: the garage.
1: I like garage stuff hung.
2: Yeah.
1: Right now I have a painting. The only thing I have, I'm about to hodgepodge that place. It's all painted white, so it's a clean setup there.
2: Nice.
1: And then I'm just going to start hanging some things like sports stuff. We have a pennant from like a football team.
2: Yeah. Get some lighted Budweiser signs.
1: Yes.
2: That'd be like cute.
1: Yeah.
2: Or whatever, Miller Lite.
1: I passed up on a Coors Banquet shirt that I really wanted the other day because the texture of it, like a Coors Banquet beer shirt, it was oversized, kind of like sweatshirt material, but short sleeve. It felt like the perfect shirt for hanging around the house, but I didn't want to walk around with a beer brand on. It just didn't. I don't want to.
2: It's not your brand.
1: No.
2: What is a banquet shirt?
1: Coors Banquet beers.
2: Oh, that's a thing?
1: Yeah, I think that's what like the original would be called.
2: Okay.
1: Do you want to go to a banquet with me someday?
2: No.
1: Do people even have banquets anymore?
2: They do for like sports and things
1: that's
2: like
1: right.
2: that.
1: And a banquet is like a Temu version of a gala.
2: Yes.
1: The everyman's gala.
2: It's almost like for kids. A banquet is more for like high school kids.
1: Yeah, yeah.
2: Oh, I have a banquet this weekend.
1: Yeah, we're not washing the tablecloths at the end. We're throwing them away.
2: Right.
1: Yeah, yeah, yeah. I think I prefer banquets to galas, to be very honest.
2: I think so, too. I like cash. Let's go cash.
1: I guess I'm that banquet boy.
2: I guess you're not. Well, this was real fun.
1: We got to one of the things that we talked about.
2: I mean, listen.
1: The witch's broom took us off course a little bit, but don't worry, we have time to rebound. How about this? When we come back, let me hit this couple's highlight reel thing. This is a good encouragement, good idea for couples. And then we've got some pop culture ping pong, including crazy news for the Super Bowl. By the way, the NFL season hasn't started yet, but crazy news about the Super Bowl.
2: Crazy.
1: So we'll get to that when we come back. Don and Steve.
0: Where talk is fun.
3: 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This is truly delightful.
0: My talk. Everything entertainment.
2: Hey, guys, it's Donna. 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
15: Here's Five Eyewitness News weather forecast. Mostly sunny today with a high of 82. Mostly clear skies tonight. 67 your low. Tomorrow, spotty thunderstorms with a high of 83. Right now, the My Talk studios, it's sunny and 69.
16: I'm Cupid with arrows, babe. I'm just shooting my shot.
2: Hey guys, welcome back. Thank you for listening. It is the Donna and Steve Show. Hey, Steve.
1: Thanks for turning on the live.
2: Thanks for turning on the mic.
1: I love that. That's
2: so good.
1: I do forget to do it often. You know, at home, it's never off. It's always just on. Because if I turn the knob, it goes.
2: Oh, so you just leave it to us back here in the
1: They pop me up, pop me down. Yeah.
2: Got it.
1: So,
2: Got it.
1: I know. I have so much to learn from you, though, in this industry. You'll always have more experience than I will as long as we work together.
2: That's true.
1: See that? And that's it. That's the experience that I was talking about there. That was really
2: good. Yeah, I'm on the casino tour, you know?
1: Hey, but there are nice casinos out there. We could still
2: Very nice, and they nice pay casino. Well.
1: Let's go to those casinos.
2: Yeah, let's go there.
1: Where
2: I want to go to there.
1: I want to go to there. All right, I've got a little something for all you couples out there.
2: Okay.
1: And I think that this is might sound a little cheesy, but I think it really would be good for couples, particularly when you're going through a little bit of a rough patch, or maybe better yet, to preempt those rough patches by doing this with some level of regularity.
2: Okay.
1: Couples are very good at analyzing everything that's gone wrong in the relationship, right? Master analyzers at things that have gone wrong, things they want to change about the other person, all of that. Well, researchers wondered, what happens when couples start to analyze and replay what went right?
2: Love that.
1: What a concept. They did a nationwide survey of just under 600 people, and they found that those who reported more what's called joint savoring, reminiscing about good memories, intentionally enjoying a present experience, or looking forward to something together, those couples reported less conflict, greater relationship satisfaction, and more confidence in the relationship's future. So, TLDR, go through the photo album with your significant other.
2: Yeah.
1: Think about a trip that you have coming up. But I'm really going to say, let's just narrow it in. Start with the photo album. Open up the photo album. Screencast it if you want to make it bigger. Put it up on the TV. And now let's go through some memories. Go
2: That's
1: back
2: sweet.
1: 7 years. Oh, you remember this? Then you get to talking and reminiscing. And it just fills your brain with more of the good. You reinforce the good instead of our natural compulsion, which is to reinforce
2: the negative.
1: The
2: so instead, you want to...
1: Okay, here we go. This is
2: flip
1: another.
2: Flip it.
1: Okay.
2: See what I did? I said flip it.
1: Yes, that was a stretch for Donna to get into another round of Bop It. If you say any single syllable word followed by it, Donna goes into Bop It, and she starts snapping her fingers in a way
2: like
1: that's awkward to be in the
2: story.
1: Room with. Yeah, I don't like that. Your palms are up when you snap. I don't know. It just looks.
2: Yeah, whatever. Anyway, that's a good tip. I like it. Bop It. Boopies.
1: You know what? Play Bop It with your significant other.
2: That's fun. That's cute.
1: What?
2: That is a game, by the way, that you can buy in the store.
1: But listen, if you can write some new rules, you've been in a relationship for a long time, and you're like, hey, here's your new game of Bop It I just thought up. Who am I? Right? Oh, by the way.
2: Yeah. Oh, hey. What's going on over there?
1: Sorry, something just fell off the desk. Thank you for noticing. Today is our 21st wedding anniversary. Thank you very much.
2: Oh, happy anniversary. That's so sweet.
1: My wife said it last night because it was 1:13 when I was going into bed and she was still up watching Dance Moms with our daughters. What is going on in our house right now? We're all really living like it's Thunderdome. But anyway, she was like, hey, happy anniversary. It's the day.
2: Nice.
1: So if you, I don't know. If you're getting
2: maybe
1: us something. Buy us a hoagie. We love hoagies.
2: Maybe I'll buy you a hoagie.
1: Because then, if you buy it for us, and if you're willing to record, you could set up us, Lady and the Tramping, the hoagie.
2: Okay, that's cute. One hoagie for both of you.
1: Yes. Yeah, one standard hoagie.
2: Okay, I'll get you a hoagie.
1: Thank you.
2: For those of you who don't know what a hoagie is, it's a sub sandwich.
1: Are there people who don't?
2: I'm not sure. Hoagie is cute, though.
1: I think hoagie is so cute. We had hoagie sales when I was a kid. Listen, just keep saying the word hoagie. Hoagie.
2: I know.
1: What do you want to eat tonight? Hoagie. I could really go for a hoagie.
2: Yeah, we didn't say hoagie a whole lot growing up.
1: What'd you say?
2: Sub sandwich.
1: Interesting.
2: A submarine.
1: They do look like submarines. I think that's why they're called sub sandwiches.
2: I think you're right.
1: That just dawned on you, huh? Because you gave me that weird, almost like, you know, when your dog turns their head at you?
2: Yep. I never really thought about it. So, okay, happy anniversary. How many years?
1: 21.
2: Wow.
1: Yeah.
2: Wow, that's a long time.
1: I'm 42. Okay. Half of, this is one of those.
2: Half your life you've
1: half
2: been with
1: Half of my
2: your
1: life,
2: wife.
1: I've been married to my wife.
2: Wow.
1: Wowzers. And we've been together dating or married for over 26 years. Oh my gosh.
2: So you've been with your wife longer than you've been with yourself. Thank you.
1: By myself.
2: Yes.
1: Okay. Yes. Thank you.
2: Okay, thank you too.
1: Let's see if we can
2: move on.
1: The show better now.
2: Hey.
1: What?
2: Charlie Sheen is launching a new video podcast. I'm there for it, I guess.
1: Is he doing interviews, I would assume?
2: He is. He says he's going to be talking to some of the biggest names in entertainment, sports, music, pop culture. Honestly, I don't know how this is different than anybody else's podcast, celebrity podcasts.
1: Yeah, no, the format, no one's really cooking up a new format. It's
2: right.
1: Interview, long-form interview is very, very popular.
2: You know, the only person that I could think of that's really doing something different is Sean Evans and Hot Ones.
1: Yeah.
2: He's got a gimmick,
1: sure.
2: Right?
1: Yes, he does have a gimmick. But I think what it comes down to, it's easy to say, oh, great, another interview podcast. But it's you like who you like. So you might
2: sure.
1: want to hear Amy Poehler doing an interview because you like her style.
2: Yes.
1: Or you might want to hear Conan O'Brien doing it.
2: Yeah.
1: Or Dax Shepard.
2: Sure.
1: You know, fill in the blank. You could go on and on. Or Alex Cooper. How about Alex Cooper? Does he have one?
2: I don't think he does. And if he does, it's probably about golf. But how about the Shameless, Shameless podcast?
1: No, it's the Smartless. Yeah, Jason Bateman.
2: Yes, you know, and they've got their own style. Also,
1: yeah.
2: They've got a little gimmick. Also, nobody else knows who the guest is going to be.
1: Yeah, three hosts, and only one of them knows. They have booked the guest, and they're the only one who knows who's going to pop up on Zoom.
2: That's cute.
1: That's cute. Yeah.
2: Okay, so this is going to be called Mostly Sheenius.
1: Don't love that.
2: I don't either. He was pushing for Pure Sheenius.
1: But you don't think Charlie and think Pure.
2: There is that.
1: I don't know.
2: They said, you know, it sounded like false advertising.
1: Yeah.
2: Pure Sheenius.
1: Let's
2: anyway, it's going to be weekly. It's going to be a weekly podcast. I don't know when the first episode's going to drop or what guests he has lined up, but we'll let you know.
1: Can we rename it real quick?
2: Sure.
1: Anything that comes to your mind, I'll ask for some AI assistance on this.
2: Something that has to do with tigers and tiger blood.
1: Yeah. Oh, geez.
2: The Winning podcast?
1: A lot of bad ones. Tiger
2: Remember?
1: Talk.
2: Remember,
1: no.
2: He was like, winning.
1: Yeah, winning-ish. Here's one. Sheenanigans.
2: Love it.
1: Let's do that. So instead of...
2: Mostly Sheenius.
1: Mostly Sheenius. Let's go with...
2: Sheenanigans. Or just the Charlie Sheen.
1: Or the Charlie Sheen podcast.
2: Maybe that's
1: our thank you everyone for your input.
2: There you go.
1: Well, good news for Disney. The Super Bowl, which is going to be airing on ABC and Disney properties this year, has already sold out all of their ads for the Super Bowl. And if you're keeping score at home, the NFL season hasn't begun. The Super Bowl isn't going to be until February 14th, 16th, something like that. They've already sold out all of their ads. Isn't that something?
2: It's kind of a bummer. I mean, there must be deadlines presented, right? Whatever the advertising world puts out there. What is my point? My point is it would really suck if people didn't even have time to come up with an idea. My understanding would be everyone already knows what the deadline is to get your ad secured.
1: Yes. I would like to tell you a little bit more, but my internet just bailed, but it might be back now. Because in relation to, 58 brands. Here are the numbers. 58 brands in 34 different categories have purchased commercials, with 9 of those being first-time advertisers.
2: Wow.
1: So there are some companies, that's a big thing to convince your boardroom of as a company, to say, okay, I think we should do it, because these were between $8 and $9 million for 30 seconds. So you're going to your board and saying, okay, this is going to cost us $8.5 million. I think we should do a commercial. And then if you get them to buy in for that, now step two is, what's the genius idea? What is the memorable idea that will have people talking and actually help us to break through with some name recognition here?
2: Do you... Okay, let me ask you this. Like, we already know a lot of the companies that buy advertising for the Super Bowl. I don't feel like their commercials make me want to buy the product any more than I already am on these established brands.
1: Yeah, you know, I think that there's something to be said in the world of marketing and advertising for not let's close a sale here, let's sell a Chevy tonight to someone who's watching. I think a lot more of it has to do with keeping it in
2: top of mind,
1: keeping it in each person's own individual zeitgeist so that when it comes time to buy a vehicle, whether they knew they were thinking about Chevy or not, Chevy's just sort of has planted a seed in the brain
2: sure.
1: over and over and over again. And then if you get a big celebrity who's now helping to reinforce that message, then that's like fertilizer on the seed.
2: I see what you did.
1: And now it's growing, right? For the a comparison here real quick, the early sellout of all these ads, notable because NBC sold out their Super Bowl ads not until last September, and here we are in early August. And Fox, who had the broadcast the year before that for the Super Bowl, did not sell out their Super Bowl commercial ads until November.
2: Wow.
1: So this is
2: big. That's a
1: big deal for Disney.
2: Congratulations, Disney.
1: Yes, Mickey.
2: You win again.
1: Minnie, all the people.
2: Your kids know who Mickey Mouse is?
1: What are you doing?
2: What are you doing?
1: Yes, they know who Mickey Mouse is.
2: Would they wear a Mickey Mouse shirt?
1: If they were of a certain age or if we went to Disney.
2: Okay.
1: Like if we go to Disney, we'll all rep some mouse gear. Absolutely. I used to have a Mickey shirt. Now I lost it.
2: I do love those classic Mickey shirts, the gray ones. Just Mickey. Standing
1: there. That's the one I had.
2: Okay, so my question is, do they know Mickey only from Disney World, or have they seen cartoons?
1: They've seen cartoons.
2: Okay.
1: Yeah, they all grew up with some element of the new Mickey Mouse Clubhouse, which is it's an animated version of it.
2: Okay.
1: There's a song, Hot Dog, Hot Dog, Hot Diggity Dog.
2: Oh, yeah.
1: That's a good one. Yeah, it's fun.
2: Love it.
1: Thanks for asking everything that you've asked. It's not like Howdy Doody. I mean, they wouldn't know who Howdy Doody is, but...
2: Sure, because Howdy Doody doesn't have
1: jail.
2: A theme park.
1: Oh. Sorry. That'd be fun to think of fictional characters who, after their shows went off the air, probably ended up in prison. Should we do it?
2: I like it.
1: We'll do it after the break. Stay with us, Donna and Steve.
17: Brittany and Kendall.
18: I was, at the time, sleeping naked, and my legs were shot from whatever workout I did.
19: What weird thing you decided to do?
18: I was crying downstairs, and I'm, like, sleep drunk, you know? Mm-hmm. And so I'm walking down the stairs. I completely missed the last two steps and landed on all fours. Loud girl.
19: Yeah.
18: And I sat there for long enough to just go, oh, Kai. My mom was over because it was like a Thursday night, and Jordan all emerged at the same time of me butt naked on all fours in the living room going, ow, ow. I was like, mommy, okay? Ow. My mom was like, honey.
17: Brittany and Kendall with producer Mike, the next generation of talk radio, where talk is fun. My Talk 107.1, everything entertainment.
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0: change. Hello. Welcome back. It's us. It's Donna. It's Steve. Thanks for joining us.
1: Occasionally, we like to just ask random questions. Things pop into our brain, and here's the latest. What animated characters do you think would have ended up in jail or prison after their show went off the air?
0: This is good.
1: The first name that came to mind, and this is so crazy for me, was Howdy Doody. I loved Howdy Doody, but I almost felt like, was he a little too by the book? And then finally, after the show, it turned into like E! True Hollywood Story.
0: Yeah, embezzlement or something.
1: I was thinking drugs, to be very honest.
0: Okay.
1: I don't know. He's like, I'm sick of being wood. Right? He's primarily wooden. I just feel like that's okay. Would be a lot of pent up rage. How about you?
0: I'll see your Howdy Doody and present you with one Pepe Le Pew.
1: Absolutely.
0: For sexual misconduct.
1: So you have the charges?
0: Oh, yeah, I got charges. For the reason, yeah.
1: I'm going to do, if you remember, this is a bit character from Pee-wee's Playhouse, but Randy. Randy from Pee-wee's Playhouse, and I would have him in jail for public drunkenness.
0: Oh.
1: He was the one who would come. He had a white T-shirt on, jeans, and Pee-wee would be having a nice day, and then he would come down from the ceiling with strings and be like, hey, Pee-wee, you mind if I smoke in here? Well, I'm going to anyway. He was very aggressive.
0: Okay. All right. Maybe for breaking and entering, too.
1: Yeah, I could see that.
0: He seems very ninja-like. Yeah. You know, just appears out of nowhere.
1: That's true.
0: I would say Elmer Fudd for illegally hunting big game.
1: Oh, interesting. I would have had him in for involuntary manslaughter.
0: Oh,
1: I think the gun gets away from him.
0: That's Yosemite Sam.
1: See, I would have Yosemite Sam in for murder. I think he's going to get drunk and kill someone intentionally, whereas Elmer Fudd is just going to misfire, aiming for the bunny's ears, and takes out some granny in the background.
0: Yeah, you're probably right. All right, let's throw Oscar the Grouch in there. Now, he's not going to prison. He is sentenced to probation and anger management classes.
1: Oh, okay.
0: Yeah, he had a dispute with the neighbor.
1: Oh, sure.
0: Who got a restraining order.
1: Yeah, can arrest, I guess. He lives the whole life in the can.
0: That's
1: anyway.
0: True.
1: What's he going to do?
0: Is he always at the curb?
1: He's just sort of out there. He's he's always like out in front of the brownstone or whatever they have Street.
0: Yeah, it is a brownstone. Yeah.
1: If you're just tuning in, we're asking about what animated characters do we think would have ended up in prison or jail, served time after their show went off the air.
0: Beavis and Butthead. I'm going to go drug dealing.
1: Yeah.
0: Right?
1: Yep. And it's an undercover cop that they don't realize, and they're really like...
0: Totally.
1: And then, boom, cuffs.
0: Yep.
1: I could see that happening. Now, I had years ago suggested that I don't think Fred Flintstone would have survived the Me Too movement.
0: Yeah, he was more the lady supposed to get me a sandwich kind of guy.
1: Although, I watched an episode of The Flintstones, and I believe it was the pilot episode, Wilma verbally assaulted this man.
0: Oh, yeah. Did she call him fat?
1: Yes, and like bozo and stupid. And then by the end of it, she hit him. She assaulted him.
0: She did?
1: Yeah, so maybe they're both, if they're not both in jail with a domestic situation, they're at least on an episode of, like, Springer.
0: Sure. All right, how about Popeye? Bar fight, right?
1: No, Donna, he's too good.
0: Yeah.
1: He's got such a good heart.
0: All right, smoking in public within 50 feet of a building.
1: Oh, God. Now that... I could get on board with.
0: Okay.
1: But he's nice. Bluto is the guy who'd be in jail.
0: You're right.
1: He was nuts.
0: You're right.
1: What
0: because
1: a bully.
0: He liked olive oil.
1: Yeah. Yeah. How about Bluto on Ozempic? With that?
0: He was pretty buff, though.
1: Was he?
0: He was top heavy.
1: Yeah. All right. We don't need to body critique. It was Bluto, right? Not Pluto. Bluto.
0: Sure.
1: Who knows? Who cares?
0: I think so.
1: Yeah,
0: I mean,
1: you're 85 and you're listening and you're upset, email us. Go to your local library. No, that's a joke. It's a joke.
0: Fun.
1: I have to look it up now.
0: All right. No, it is Bluto. Pretty sure.
1: Yeah. Oh, you're right. Oh, my gosh. I'm sorry for what I said about Ozempic. This guy was
0: Buff. He's just a bigger guy, like a wrestler kind of guy. Like a linebacker.
1: Yeah.
0: Yeah, he's up to no good, though, for sure.
1: Any others on your list of animated characters that you think would end up in jail?
0: Yeah, let's see. all would go to prison for animal cruelty. All right, Teresa, I don't know what that's about. Let's see, anybody else? Yeah, Wile E. Coyote was... No, I feel like Roadrunner would be in trouble, not Wile E. Coyote.
1: Because Roadrunner dished more pain out in the end. Like, Wile E. Coyote never won.
0: However, there might be some arson charges. Isn't there always dynamite or something?
1: Yeah. Going on there? Yeah. I could see arson. You're right. Yeah. They're so arsony. That whole show's, I think, about arson.
0: Oh, this is fun. What about Gaston?
1: Well, that would probably be an assault of some sort.
0: Can you? I don't really know this.
1: Gaston
0: character.
1: wants Belle in Beauty and the Beast. Okay. Yes. And he's great. And by the way, if you've ever seen Beauty and the Beast on Broadway, or if it ever tours through, see it. It is so good.
0: So good. I've seen it.
1: Their traveling show, like the national touring show. Oh my gosh. And Gaston, maybe the best number of the night. Just so good, so funny. Choreo was great. It was awesome. Yeah, I said choreo, I'm a dance dad.
0: Okay. That's fine. You're allowed.
1: Remember when we were talking about nutrition facts years ago and you were cold reading nutrition facts from the back of a bag and you said MIGS? You're like, oh, it's got 30 MIGS of sodium.
0: Yeah, it wasn't that long ago.
1: I bet it was probably like 6 years ago.
0: It was not.
1: I think so, Donna.
0: It was like last summer.
1: Absolutely not.
0: 30 MIGS.
1: Instead of milligrams.
0: Yeah.
1: When somebody throws out slang you're not prepared for, it can be a little jarring.
0: You're right.
1: Right.
0: Anyway, that concludes our animated characters that would spend time in prison. I guess.
1: Thank you for participating.
0: Thanks, everybody.
1: Thank you, everyone. I have more emails coming in here.
0: Okay.
1: Gargamel.
0: I don't know who that is.
1: And Azrael for attempted murder. Gargamel was from the Smurfs.
0: Oh.
1: Yeah.
0: Okay.
1: What about Wimpy? Theft for money to feed his hamburger addiction? That sent in from Bobby. Wimpy was in Popeye. Wimpy was another character in Popeye who was eating all these burgers. Yeah.
0: Wimpy. That.
1: Hey, Mikey.
0: Look at this wimp. George Wimpy.
1: Yeah.
0: Nope.
1: No?
0: Nope.
1: Look up Wimpy Popeye.
0: Wimpy Popeye.
1: Pretty sure it was Popeye.
0: Popeye. Yeah. Jay Wellington Wimpy.
1: Oh.
0: Yes. Jay Wellington Wimpy. Oh, he was embezzling or something, right?
1: Yeah. Just to fuel the hamburger addiction. This guy would eat so many hamburgers.
0: What did he used to say?
1: I don't think Blimpy said much.
0: Okay.
1: Wimpy. Blimpy. What am I doing?
0: I don't know.
1: No, you can't go into Bop It. There was no on-ramp for that. What's happening?
0: All right. Anyway, what else do you want to talk about? Can I tell you about, we were talking about how the NFL season hasn't started again, but I saw this story about Travis Kelce. People are blaming his marriage to Taylor Swift on his chubbiness. And they say he's got a dad bob ever since he got married. He just got married 5 minutes ago.
1: Don't you remember there was a picture of Travis Kelce a few years ago, maybe 2 years ago?
0: He was like singing or something.
1: And he was in a tank top and everybody was like, oh my gosh, my uncle has that same body. That's my dad. He's had this body for a while and not every football player needs to be ripped. And to your point, yes, they've been married for a month.
0: Right.
1: You know.
0: Like, it's not her fault. But anyway, Coach...
1: Andy Reid
0: was, like, asked about Travis and is he fit? Is he ready for the season? And kind of alluded towards people saying that he's not in shape. Mm. And he goes, he looks like he's always looked to me.
1: Yeah, right.
0: He looks exactly the same. It's like back... People are just looking to take people out at the knees, you know?
1: There is an expectation that we have that's probably wrong, that offensive skill players are kind of ripped, particularly in football. That's what you assume. But that is not the case. You know who doesn't look in shape like you would be thinking, who's almost never ripped?
0: Who?
1: Quarterbacks.
0: I was just going to say, who's the one who's...
1: Patrick Mahomes?
0: Yes. I mean, I think he's super, super fit, but he doesn't look super ripped.
1: Yes, because they're not building their body for a bodybuilding competition,
0: right,
1: or the vanity style of bodybuilding. I'm not trying to like bash that, but no, you're trying to make your body look a certain way. They're trying to make their body perform a certain
0: right
1: way, and there's a difference.
0: Right. That was beautiful, Steve.
1: Donna, thanks. It kind of felt cool when it came out because I was like, I kind of felt put together mentally.
0: Yeah.
1: I'll tell you what's working against it is us stopping to talk about that now. That's sort of undermining. Why don't we just let just simple, chill moments that come out kind of cool and make us sound kind of like we know what we're talking about, we should just let them pass more instead of setting up a picnic and saying, did that really just happen?
0: I don't know what you just said.
1: I love that.
0: Anyway.
1: I feel like we're tracking right now.
0: Okay. Hey, what position does your son play in football?
1: He plays quarterback, running back.
0: Wow.
1: And cornerback.
0: Is he training now? Is he getting ready?
1: He is, yep. They just started.
0: All right.
1: Yeah.
0: Oh, they did? They started practice?
1: Practice just started
0: all
1: this week.
0: All right. 2 days.
1: I love it, Adam. We'll
0: sure
1: take a break. When we come back, we have got a dirt alert and then a little music news. Thanks for hanging. It's Donna and Steve.
2: Where talk is fun.
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15: Anything interesting?
16: Well, after just 7 days on the big screen, Spider-Man Brand New Day has already supplanted Toy Story 5 as the highest grossing movie of the year. Sony and Marvel's web-slinging sequel has generated over $1 billion to date, and those ticket sales are above Disney's Toy Story 5, which has also earned over $1 billion since June, but just not as much so far as Spider-Man Brand New Day. In some other news, Love Island USA is officially the series of the summer. According to Peacock, season 8 of the reality dating series has reached nearly 19 billion minutes watched to date, spanning 35 episodes released between June 2nd and July 13th, making it the streamer's most watched original season ever. And news of Love Island Season 8's rating success comes ahead of the reunion special on August 31st, which will be hosted by Ariana Madix and Andy Cohen on Peacock. And finally, new footage of Grand Theft Auto 6 will debut on Netflix and YouTube later this month. They're calling this Grand Theft Auto 6 an extended look. It's going to premiere on Netflix on Thursday, August 27th, and will also launch on the official Rockstar Games YouTube channel and the GTA 6 website. And the Rockstar Games developed title has been in the making for about 13 years, and this extended look news comes after pre-orders opened for GTA 6 in June, with the pricing set at $80 for the standard edition for the game. All right, that'll wrap up the dirt for this hour. For more entertainment news, go to mytalk1071.com. 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
1: Hello.
0: Hello. Got a little music news.
1: Oh.
0: I thought this was interesting. Stars, they're just like us. Joe Jonas was on the Hey Jonas podcast with his brothers, okay?
1: Mm-hmm.
0: And he is opening up about his mental health. He basically said when his first solo album came out, it kind of tanked. It did not do well. And he thought everything the Jonas Brothers touched back then, it would be like gold. It would mm-hmm. be a number one thing and a sold out tour. And he put something out by himself and he had a really high expectation of success without his brothers. And it was important to him. And something in his core was like, if I do that, then I matter. So it did not do well. The album peaked at number 92. I'm sorry. First of all, it was called Fast Life. It charted at number 15 on the Billboard 200. But then the single came in at number 92 on the Hot 100. Mm, so towards the bottom.
1: Yeah, yeah.
0: And he started having panic attacks. And then he started having physical pain. And he would go to the doctor and he'd be like, I need a full body check. I need blood work. Something's wrong with me. And the doctor was like, there's nothing wrong with you. You are physically fine. And so the doctor asked if he was open to therapy. And he was like, why would I need a therapist? Like, why would you say that? Well, turns out it was necessary for him. He started putting two and two together. And he was like, well, he was going, the only thing that was making him happy was going on these bike rides. He was living in New York City at the time because then he couldn't look at his phone and scroll and see the comments or see, you know, the headlines or, you know, the news about how his album was doing. And, you know, he cried it out. He is now consistently making therapy a part of his life. And he said, I really needed it during that season. He said, friends are great. Family's great. There's definitely an importance of a sounding board of somebody that you can speak to that will ask questions differently in a different setting. You know, somebody who doesn't have any skin in the game.
1: That's so important. If you're walking through something, or maybe a better way to say that is that it's so helpful. It can be so helpful if you do it and it's like, oh, wow. This person brings no emotional baggage to this conversation.
0: Right.
1: I haven't hurt this person.
0: Yep.
1: They haven't hurt me. They just are here to help. Try to help me figure out what's happening here. How can I help you through it?
0: Yeah.
1: It's a really powerful thing.
0: It really is.
2: And I really love that.
0: Ew.
1: I don't know why I did that. I should probably go to therapy.
0: Okay. So
2: but I really like that.
0: What I'd really like to know is, are the Jonas Brothers back together? Permanently?
1: I mean, they've done a couple of tours recently.
0: Yeah. So I hope that, you know what? He's right, though. Every song that those guys were putting out for a while
1: was a bop. Mm-hmm. Mm-hmm.
0: Everything was so good. And, you know, the Cake by the Ocean song, that was good. Out for a while.
1: Was a bop. Mm-hmm. Mm-hmm.
0: Everything was so good. And, you know, the Cake by the Ocean song, that was good.
1: Yeah. You know, can I be vulnerable for a moment?

0: I've gotten better with this, but just to share, you know, I know sometimes even when you put out social media content.
1: Yeah.
0: If one video you put out gets, let's say, 100 views, and then the next one gets 10 views, that can tempt you. It can tempt me into thinking, oh, is this, does this stuff not work anymore? Whatever.
1: Is this the end?
0: Yes. As opposed to thinking, oh, not every video is going to be your best performing video, first and foremost.
1: Right.
0: Second of all, there is an algorithm out there that is picking and choosing. And if you're not hitting the right chord with them,
1: right,
0: a ton of people just might not ever have the opportunity to see it either.
1: Right.
0: And it's just, I felt that temptation. I'll tell you when I felt it specifically was after I got a lot of new followers, thanks to the great Kelly Ripa, there was a producer in television who said to me, so are you nervous about the next post you put out? And I was like, well, now I am. Because you thought she said, hey, go follow him. And now it's like, all right, better do something funny. Do you have a concept here?
1: Right.
0: Something you can do?
1: But you got to keep in mind, people could look at your old videos. You know, if you're a new follow, or
0: that's
1: if I follow someone new, I go and look at their old stuff. And I'm like, oh, that's fun. That's cool. This goes back to what we've talked about before. Always comparing, the constant comparison. You're constantly competing with your neighbors, with your coworkers, and now with yourself. It's just, you got to get out of that mindset.
0: I think there's a book about it called The Comparison Trap. But if you can just get away from that.
1: Yeah.
0: And just kind of run your own race in a good way.
1: Yeah.
0: In a good way. Like, just knowing it's not about how I'm performing compared to this person or that person.
1: Right.
0: It's just
1: do your best.
0: Yeah. Do your best and forget the rest. You ever hear that?
1: High five, man.
0: Thank you, Donna.
1: I just heard it now, man.
0: I asked a dark question on Facebook today, and I just want to get it out of the way.
1: Okay.
0: This is like a Donna-y kind of a question, where sometimes I'm like, oh, we're putting together this really fun show, conversational, and then it gets dark. I asked this question. And it reads, what ordinary last time do you wish you had recognized in the moment?
1: Oh, yeah. That's, you're going to get a lot of death stuff, aren't you?
0: There's a fair amount of death stuff.
1: I wish I knew it was the last time I was going to talk to my dad.
0: Yeah.
1: That's me.
0: That is you. Yeah, you're not alone.
1: I'm just saying,
0: there.
1: You know, that's what you're going to get. Why did you ask that question?
0: I don't know. I just sort of felt...
1: I thought we were going with the dog thing. Oh, we did that yesterday. Okay.
0: Yeah, we did that yesterday. The last time I picked up my kids for a hug. Oh. That's from D Mama Clove. No, yeah. I'm not going to break down the name. You
1: Listen,
0: can name yourself whatever.
1: D Mama Clove, there is a trend online right now where people, a mom and her child, grown child, will look at one another and then she picks up her kid, who's maybe 13, and hugs for the last time because she missed carrying her baby.
0: Yeah.
1: Sad.
0: Why have I done this? The last time you went outside to play with your friends. You know, I've seen those videos before where that nostalgic music is on. You've seen this Instagram reel. The nostalgic music is on, feels ambient, and it's and then there are bikes on the lawn in front of you and all that. It looks like a summer night. And then it says, you know, one time you're going to go out to play with your friends.
1: And it'll be the last time.
0: The last time. And nobody knows. Dang it.
1: Dang it.
0: Now, I will say this. There was a... David did chime in. And thank you, David. There are so many heavy, too sappy of responses. And I'm sorry I asked the question. So you're all doing it right by answering the way you are. David said, just to lighten the mood a little bit, I'm going to go with the last time the Grand Slam breakfast at Denny's was $1.99.
1: That's what we're talking about, David.
0: David.
1: D-Dog.
0: It's actually my cousin-in-law, David.
1: Oh, hey, David.
0: He's a physical therapist. Do you have any ailments that you'd like to say on the microphone that maybe he could address offline?
1: I'm not going to say on the microphone. This
0: say
1: is a setup.
0: One. No, it's not a setup.
1: A total setup.
0: No, it's not.
1: I have joint pain.
0: Where?
1: My legs.
0: Where else?
1: But I work my legs a lot. That's basically it.
0: Shoulders doing okay? You had a frozen shoulder a few years ago.
1: Got that fixed. Can't turn my head all the way.
0: Can't tip your head back.
1: Oh, yeah, I have vertigo. I have to go get that taken care of.
0: What does that mean? What, do they remove it from you?

0: No, there's like crystals in people's ears that get off balance, and that's what causes the
1: crystals?
0: Vertigo. Mm-hmm. And they try to like snap it back in place. They try to get the marble to go back in the socket where it belongs.
1: Snap it.
0: I get to crack it.
1: Oh.
0: All right. I got to be prepared.
1: Okay.
0: I have to make a list of Bop-Its.
1: You will. That's what's tough is you will do that.
0: I will indeed.
1: She'll write it down in her little planner.
0: That's right.
1: Bop-It options when Bop-It comes up.
0: I already started one. Flip it, bop it, twist it.
1: Those are your first three?
0: Yeah, I'm going to
1: put... Just do lick it. You know that you always do that.
0: I'm not
1: going to
0: do lick it.
1: You ruin it.
0: I'll say kiss it.
1: Don't.
0: No. Kiss.
1: Okay.
0: Kiss it.
1: Please.
0: Eat it.
1: Eat it. Eat it.
0: Okay.
1: Yeah, yeah. Eat it is good. Okay. You're going to eat it.
0: Okay.
1: Toss it?
0: Toss it. I like it. Anybody else?
1: It's got to be one syllable.
0: Pick something off of our banned words list.
1: Oh, okay. We have a list of banned words and phrases. All right. No, I'm not going to say that. Lick mat is on this, by the way.
0: We can't use that.
1: Everything's multiple syllables.
0: Okay, never mind. Drain it.
1: Teat, titillate, old lady, suckle, honeysuckle, boudoir, lick mat.
0: All right, never mind. That list is useless. Hey, Stormer.
2: Hi, guys. You could also use words that end in it, like blanket or brisket.
0: Oh, I see what you're doing.
1: That's nice. That could expand our options. That's a good idea.
0: Brisket.
1: I had brisket yesterday. We've got to go.
0: Oh, my God. Where did the time go?
1: Coming up, speaking of brisket, we've got some food news. Donna has something that might shock you about cage-free eggs. And all your crunchy hippie friends who are like, oh, those not cage-free. Those shouldn't be cage-free. Listen, and they're coming from a good place, but maybe an unintended consequence.
0: Mm-hmm.
1: Donna's got that story. When all we come back, Donna and Steve on My Talk.
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0: Hey guys, it's Donna. 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
0: Welcome back. Thank you for listening. It is Donna. It is Steve. It is the Donna and Steve. Make me sick.
10: I'm like, my this chair I'm sitting in.
0: Yeah.
10: Has this, I don't love that we have a station blanket.
0: It's mine.
10: Is this your blanket?
0: Yes, it's for the lady people.
10: Whoa, what a sexist thing to say. It's 2026. Can't I get cold too?
0: Yes.
10: It's,
0: now it's on the floor.
10: All right.
0: You know what? Don McLean takes that home and washes it.
10: Well, it looks like you could use a wash. It's got some little, like, threads and stuff on it. You know? I don't know. No, what is this? What are we doing? Thread it now? Donna, please.
0: On it. Buff it.
10: I'm going to go in brisket. Thank you, Stormer, for the idea.
0: Toss it.
10: Lift it.
0: Eat it.
10: Scarf it.
0: Drain it.
10: Okay, we were coming back. Okay. We were the same ones we do.
0: Flip it.
10: Yeah,
0: bop
10: I think
0: it.
10: You did it.
0: I don't say it. I don't say it's a part of pop.
10: In the Mexican trail. How
0: All right, you know what I got for you? A little bit of this. Hello.
24: Welcome to Donna and Steve's. Can I interest you in some food news today?
0: Yummy! Listen, I'm not going to get deep into this story. Wow. Everybody, it's like the music stopped.
10: Well, you started yelling at us. You got the class's attention. It was great. Donna, during the break, was like reading the story for a second time. You know, sometimes you read something for a second time and it hits you in a new way where you're like, what was I thinking when this first appealed to me? And she thought, I don't know if I should even do this story.
0: Mm-hmm,
10: just give us, we don't want the research paper. Just give us the bullet points.
0: Okay. The bullet point is that there was a study done in England and it had to do with cage-free eggs versus eggs that come from hens in cages. And what they found is that the cage-free takes a bigger toll on the environment than chickens in cages. Now, of course, free-range chickens is better for the chickens. It's more humane. But they found that the mortality rate of the free-range chickens was higher. And there's like all this other stuff about greenhouse gas emissions and bigger demand for land and water pollution scores were worse for the free-range chickens. And that, you know, there's just, they're doing a side-by-side, okay? So chickens have more room to move. They have outdoor access, more opportunity for natural behaviors. And then what tends to worsen is, like I said, the mortality. You need a lot more hens in the case of free range. You know, the land, the greenhouse emissions. It's just interesting to go and look at the numbers and to see. But like, I think the biggest thing for people is letting them roam free. Because you see, have you seen videos of like chickens in these like really tight?
1: Yeah.
0: That is so inhumane.
1: Yeah.
0: Like there's got to be a better way. But anyway, the earth may be suffering because of the free range. That's all.
1: Here's what I think we learned.
0: That's according to this study.
1: I think what we learned is from now on, when we have a second instinct that hits us midway through the show, we reserve the right to pull a story because we're like, you know what? Forget about this. So we're giving ourselves the space and grace to do that moving forward.
0: Yes. I would have liked to have done that, except that you teased it twice.
1: I did.
0: Yeah.
1: I did. I don't know.
0: So then I felt an obligation.
1: Obliged.
0: But listen, you guys, you could do your own research, okay?
1: We always suggest that you do. If ever you turn to us and say, well, I heard it on Don and Steve, and you're sourcing us as a base of reliable information, that's a you problem.
0: That's right.
1: Right?
0: Yes. Thank you.
1: Just listen to that lady say yes sometimes. She sounds untrustworthy. Just like she doesn't know what she's talking about. Yes. Hey, the next wellness drink could be healthy, non-alcoholic beer. There was a new article in Men's Fitness, and they say that the next wellness drink could, in fact, be what they're calling a functional beer. It's a non-alcoholic brew that's fortified with beneficial ingredients like vitamins, or if you're listening in Britain, vitamins.
0: I love it.
1: And supplements. Basically, beer that's either NA beer, non-alcoholic, or low ABV beer. But it's also got some of these fortified good vitamin supplements, adaptogens, things like ashwagandha and reishi, those used for stress, nootropics like L-theanine and caffeine for calm focus, as well as botanicals, electrolytes, and even probiotics.
0: Okay, I like that.
1: I could get down with this.
0: Me too. Let's throw some protein in there too.
1: Yeah, do we have to put protein in everything?
0: No, you're right.
1: Remember I told you recently about that whole case of protein sparkling water?
0: Ugh.
1: Let me describe it in four letters exactly, sir. B-A-R-F. Barf. And I never returned it to Costco.
0: Give it to the neighbors.
1: You know what, though? My parents had it, and they thought it was good.
0: Oh, good.
1: It's going home with them.
0: Yeah, tell mom, like, drink up. While you're gone.
1: Yes.
0: All right.
1: Thank you.
0: Hey, Jimmy John's has released a new peanut butter and jelly cookie.
1: Ooh.
0: I know you're not a big peanut butter and jelly guy, but this cookie looks pretty good.
1: Hey, listen, let's pair it with the wellness drink of the functional non-alcoholic beer and have a PB&J cookie and then just see what happens the next day.
0: I think it looks good. The jelly is a little heavy inside the cookie.
1: Boy, you want to know what ruins a donut? Jelly inside of it. The worst ingredient inside of a donut.
0: I could not agree more.
1: We'll take a break. When we come back, college and pop culture knowledge. Stay there.
3: Where talk is fun.
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3: My talk. Everything entertainment.
1: Hey, what's up? It's Stevie Boy for Chan Hassan Dinner Theaters. I love that place. Have you been there? Have you been there recently? 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I mean, let's do a night out. 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I'm surprised they didn't stop the show. Anyway, she really loved it. I really loved it. I've seen it twice. 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Meanwhile, Fireside Theater always has musical tribute concerts, some of the best you'll find. 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
2: And we need a lifeline for the College of Pop Culture Knowledge. 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Donna and Steve are about to go on a cruise in this state. If you know what the answer to that question is, call in right now, 651-641-1071. In the meantime, let me get you your 5 Eyewitness News Twin Cities weather this hour. 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Forecast for the rest of today, sunny skies with a high of 84, mostly clear tonight with a low of 65. Looking at you tomorrow for your Friday, maybe a stray shower possible in the morning, otherwise partly cloudy skies with a high of 83. And right now, my talk, it's 73 and sunny.
1: Hi, welcome back. Ow!
0: Hey, oh, dang it. What is going on?
1: Do you want to ask a follow-up? You heard me say ow?
0: Oh, hey, what happened?
1: Thank you.
0: What's going on?
1: I pinched my... Do you know the part of your skin between your index finger and your thumb finger?
0: I do. That nice little thin sheath.
1: Yes. It's like tissue paper.
0: Yes.
1: And it just got pinched in a bendy part of my headphones.
0: I'm sorry.
1: Ow! Stop! You're hurting me!
2: Is everything okay in there?
0: I don't know.
1: Yes, but wait, let me just play this old video of Donna because I just yelled, stop, you're hurting me.
0: Oh, jeez.
1: This is what Donna will do sometimes when we leave the building.
0: In the parking lot on the way to the car.
1: In the parking lot on the way to the car. I'm just trying to walk out.
0: Or I'll be like, get away from me. I'm going to call the police.
1: Here, wait. I have a video of it. Where did it go?
0: I know. Donna? People are going to get mad.
1: Oh, no, they're going to be happy. What
11: it's
1: do you
11: a
1: mean?
11: Great bit,
0: I just
11: Donna,
0: do it between
11: it.
0: The two of us. Like, there's nobody ever around.
1: Donna, don't worry. It's on social media. Just chill.
11: Everybody hey, everyone, chill out.
1: Yeah, everybody chill out.
0: Chill out, man. What's going on?
1: Where did it go?
11: I don't know.
0: Stop yelling at me.
1: Oh, wait, man. What's happening, Donna?
0: I don't know, man.
1: This is the worst bit of radio. I'm so sorry.
0: Well, you are usually behind all of it. Not all of it. That's not true. That's not true.
11: Most of it.
0: 78% of it.
1: Question is it worth it?
0: Get away from me!
12: Okay.
0: Get away from me!
12: Actually, what my radio co-host Donna Valentine does when I'm just, like, saying goodbye to her in our parking lot.
0: Stop harassing me!
12: It's me. I'm your co-host.
0: Stop! Get away! Get away from me! I take out my pepper spray.
1: Yeah, Donna, like, people are going to get worried. Security's going to run out there someday and start batoning me.
0: Nah.
11: Well, quit harassing her.
1: Yeah. Yes.
0: Wait, that was aggressive, huh?
1: Yeah.
0: That was really aggressive.
1: Thanks, Donna.
0: All right. Oh, is it time?
1: You did something there, but...
11: Something good?
0: No.
1: Well, it just wasn't what we wanted it to be. Hang on, let's just try real quick. Come on, it's... So it's going to go. I'm going to do... Ooh, she's going to go,
0: ooh,
1: and then you're going to go, ooh. No. We'll tell you the note, please, sir.
0: Ooh.
1: All right, turn your mic off and just keep holding that note.
0: Ooh.
1: Let's play a game.
11: That's right. It's Donna Valentine with her 270 points, taking on Steve Patterson with his 286 points. It means Donna gets the lifeline today. We are heading out to Circle Pines. We're saying good morning to Gerg.
1: Hey, Gerg.
0: Gergy.
1: Nice, Gerg. Coming in hot. Love you, Gerg. How are you, man?
13: I'm doing well. How are you guys?
1: Really good, man. Yeah, really good. Excellent. What's happening today for you, brother?
13: Oh, driving around, delivering.
1: Oh, yeah, delivering drugs.
0: Stop it.
13: Jeez. Flanges, come on.
1: Flanges, that's right, he's doing flanges.
0: Phalanges.
1: Not phalanges.
0: For the toilet?
1: Yeah, well, I think phalanges are fingers. A flange, I think, is different, right, Gerg?
13: Yeah, there's plumbing supplies.
1: I love plumbing.
0: I knew that.
1: Everybody knows it, and people talk about it.
11: Yeah,
1: people
11: especially after your proctitis diagnosis.
1: That's right. I have proctitis, Gerg.
0: I'm going to look that up.
11: Proctitis?
13: Kind of plumbing.
1: Yeah. That's very, very, very true.
0: Oh, Gerg.
1: Gerg, what's on the docket for tonight? You got any dinner plans or evening? How do you unwind after a day of delivering?
13: Well, not my normal, but I have a board meeting tonight.
0: Oh, that sounds fancy.
1: Oh. Oh, man.
13: And I might go to a corn feed at the Lionel American Legion
0: with
13: the ALR.
1: Sweet, bro. I love corn feeds. Did you say corn feed?
13: I did.
0: Mm-hmm. What's ALR?
13: American Legion Riders.
0: Oh, nice.
13: I pointed it out.
1: Is a corn feed where you eat corn?
13: I'm not sure. I haven't been to this one, but there's hot dogs and other stuff, I'm sure.
1: All right. Well, nice, man. A little slice of Americana right
0: there,
1: everybody.
0: That's right.
1: Gerg, let's go to producer Stormer to find out today's topic.
11: All right. Well, for our topic for the game today, you guys, you two are about to go on a cruise to this state. It's the largest U.S. state by area, comprising more total area than the next three largest states of Texas, California, and Montana combined. And I would argue it's prettier than all those states combined, too. Mm. That Alaska... That... Dang it, I screwed it up.
1: Hey, we believe in you, sir.
11: That state is Alaska. We're going to do Alaska trivia today for the College of Pop Culture Knowledge because you guys are about to go on your cruise.
1: Yeah, we have listeners who just touched down there, so we'll be meeting up with a big group there. And setting sail. All right. Well, Gerg and Donna, good luck. Godspeed.
0: Thank you. And come back with some candy.
11: Ooh, okay. Yeah. You guys still got that big bag of Swedish fish?
0: Yeah, but don't bring all of it.
11: Why?
0: Just bring a handful.
11: Oh.
0: But make sure your hands are clean.
1: A lot of stipulations here for my generosity. Although you bought the candy, but whatever.
0: It's fine. Everything's fine.
11: All right. Steve is leaving the room, and Gerg, I'm going to put you on hold really quick as we do the first round of questions for Alaska trivia today. Miss Valentine, are you ready?
0: I don't know.
11: All right. Well, let's begin with this first question here. This is the capital of Alaska.
0: I knew you were going to ask that. I'm Juno?
11: This Sandra Bullock and Ryan Reynolds movie is set in Alaska.
0: It's the one with Betty White. I can't remember.
11: And season four of this
0: The Proposal.
11: And season four of this HBO crime drama is set in Alaska.
0: Season four of this HBO. I'm going to say Fargo. That's stupid. And Juno, I think, is right. I don't think it's Anchorage. So, yeah.
11: All right. Time is up. Let's bring Gerg back into the convo. All right, Gerg, you heard my Alaska questions. You heard Donna's answers.
0: Ah, I know what I meant.
11: Would you like to change any of Donna's answers?
13: Well, I think the last one that you said a crime series.
0: Come on, you got it.
13: I'm going to say CSI.
0: Oh,
13: okay.
0: On HBO. Sorry.
11: Mm. All right, so we're officially changing the answer from Fargo to CSI, right, Gerg?
13: All right.
0: Say it, say it, say it.
13: NCIS.
0: Jodie Foster.
13: NCIS.
11: Okay.
13: Okay,
11: all right, we're sticking with NCIS.
0: True Detective.
11: All right. All right, let's bring Steve back into the room. Gerg, I'm going to put you on hold one more time.
0: Come on, Steve. What did you hear?
11: Did he get...
0: Dave!
11: Open the door. He's right there. Who's he talking to?
14: Hey, all right. Hey,
11: buddy.
0: Did you hear anything?
14: Here we go.
0: What did you hear?
14: Wow. He's putting
0: Like, that's a worry. I don't need 100.
11: More fish.
0: I need, like,
11: more
0: three.
11: Fish.
14: We are who we are at this point.
11: Yeah. As the great Garth Brooks would say.
15: This is just who I am.
1: You know what's funny? I have so much sunless tanner on my body. I will be considerably darker. I went from, instead of the light bronze, I chose the deep bronze. I did not go ultra deep bronze, but I was tempted. I have a second application that I just put on today, which means I'll be getting darker throughout the day. I will be considerably darker and more out of shape, but that's why I want to go darker. It covers a multitude of sins. And
11: it's 10:39.
1: And I am going to be darker on this and Alaska cruise than a Caribbean cruise. Thank you.
11: Why?
1: I don't know. Come on, hurry up. We got a game to play, Storm. We got to get down to business.
0: Stormer. Alaska cruise.
11: Alaska trivia. Ready, Steve?
1: Yeah.
11: All right. This is the capital of Alaska.
1: Juno.
11: This Sandra Bullock and Ryan Reynolds movie is set in Alaska.
1: I got to come back to that.
11: And season four of this HBO...
1: The Proposal. Go.
11: And season four of this HBO crime drama is set in Alaska.
1: True Detective. I don't need any more time. Cut it. Let's go. We're on a time shortage.
11: Right, let's bring Gerg back, I suppose. Let's see who gets to spin the wheel. Question number one. This is... D-Generation X right there, Steve.
1: Yeah.
11: Okay. All right. This is the capital of Alaska. You both said Juno. Correct answer is... Juno. Good job, Donna. You were a little nervous about that.
1: Way to go, Donna.
0: Why? Why?
1: I said way to go, Donna.
0: Why were you nervous?
11: You were nervous.
1: What's gotten into you, Donna?
11: You could use
1: some time off. You're a little tightly wound. Question number two.
11: Question number two. This Sandra Bullock and Ryan Reynolds movie is set in Alaska. You both said The Proposal. Correct answer is The Proposal. Good job, guys. Question number three. Season four of this HBO crime drama is set in Alaska. Donna, originally you said Fargo, but then Gerg changed your answer first to CSI, and then he changed his answer again to NCIS. Steve, you said True Detective. Correct answer is True Detective. Way to go, Steve Areno.
1: Thank you.
11: That means going into the cruise. You are our winner. in this edition of the COPCK.
0: I would like to say something.
11: You may.
0: That is the only season of True Detective I've ever seen was the one that took place in Alaska. I feel like I yelled True Detective after it was too late. And you opened the door at that time, and I feel like you may have, how do you say, cheated!
11: Steve, how would you like to respond to this allegation?
1: I didn't. You're a sore loser, tiny, dumb baby, and I would like to spin the wheel now, please. I'm tired of getting allegations thrown at me. Right, Gerg?
13: Well, you know...
1: We don't have time, Gerg. Here we go. I'm spinning the wheel. Hold 3, 2, 1.
11: All right, guys. Ray, it's been Steve. And today's game for you before the cruise was worth, I believe for the sixth time in College of Pop Culture Knowledge History, you're getting
1: Let's go.
11: Going into the cruise.
1: Gerg, baby, we did it, brother.
11: Up to 296.
1: You're a miracle worker.
11: To Donna's 270.
0: He's on my team.
1: Yeah, is he though? Thanks, Gerg. Oh.
13: I'm on everybody's team.
1: Yeah, yeah, Gerg's the best, bro. I want to meet you in person, Gerg. Has that already happened, or can we meet at the fair or something?
13: That has not happened. I haven't been to the fair in some time, but I might go this year.
1: All right. We're going to be there on both Thursdays.
13: Mm-hmm. Okay.
1: Oh.
13: See what I can do.
1: All right. We got to go. Love you, Gerg.
0: Okay.
1: We love you so much, Gerg.
0: Thanks
1: for listening.
0: Sorry, didn't win.
1: Love you. We'll be back. Taking a break. Donna, Steve, my talk.
16: Brittany and Kendall.
17: I went to a Pilates class. I can't walk today. Can't, like, my kid wanted me to snuggle in bed with him last night. I wish I had access to that camera, like, to reverse it in time so I could show you two the way I had to, like, fall gently out of his bed and, like, somersault on the life-size Bluey that's on the floor.
18: Yeah,
17: I was like,
18: yeah.
17: Bluey, save me. Bluey, catch me.
19: You know what it is? It's the first time you have to go to the bathroom when you wake up. Is the most painful because it's like once you hit those quads and the squats and like we do the hardcore like CTR reformer class, you go, okay, I'm feeling okay because I'm standing and walking.
17: Yeah.
19: But then you have to slowly lower to the toilet to go.
17: Nope, there's no slow. It's just like, pop, please catch me.
19: Porcelain. Porcelain, please. Like, Jordan, did you reinforce this bad boy?
17: I think I heard a crack.
19: I like to just fall down the stairs, just like let gravity. Jesus, take the wheel as I like let my body limply go down.
16: Brittany and Kendall with producer Mike. The next generation of talk radio, where talk is fun. 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
1: Hi. Welcome back. Hey.
2: I've not turned my mic on like seven times today.
1: I'm going to throw a flag every time.
2: Okay.
1: You go to talk and your microphone is off.
2: Okay, fine.
1: What okay.
2: If making people feel small makes you feel big, then who am I? Who am I to get in your way? Hey, let's do the tiebreaker for Onesies right. Fonzies bonus
1: let's
2: point. Here
1: go.
2: We go.
3: Let's
1: Come
3: do
1: on.
3: This. And again, our topic today was Alaska because Don and Steve are about to head off for their cruise. You guys excited?
2: Oh, yeah. I'm yes, pumped. I'm yeah. in a great mood. Donna's.
1: I'm in a really good
2: hit
1: mood.
2: And miss.
3: But that's more about the food, correct, Steve?
2: I can't even get
1: Steve was
2: right
1: mad
2: now.
1: Because I'm not excited about food. I'm like, I mean, I think it's nice that there's food, and I'm excited when I get there to go, oh, I wonder what they have.
2: I was just saying, like, really, I know you don't get excited about food, but of all the weeks in your life to not watch what you eat, it's when you're at an all-inclusive or on a cruise. Eat, drink, and be merry. For tomorrow we die.
3: Merry?
2: Merry? Let's do it. Here we go.
3: Well, right. I know for sure if there is beef Wellington on the cruise, Donna's going to devour it like she did last time.
1: Dear God, I hope not. I really hope not. That was very worrisome. I did it to be polite, and I was just hoping that I did not wake up in the middle of the night. If you know what I mean.
2: I don't think I do. What?
1: I don't eat beef, so my body is probably like, what is this foreign stuff? And could potentially reject it.
2: Okay.
3: And did your body reject it?
1: No, it did not.
3: All right. Well, there we go.
1: All right.
3: All right. Great. Everything's fine.
1: Thanks for asking.
3: Chill out, everybody.
1: Chill out.
2: I'm fine.
3: All right. Here we go, guys. The song Alaska and Me was released in 1980 by this singer. This singer shares a name with a popular...
2: Steve. Kenny Rogers is my guess. That was my initial guess, and I'm thinking Kenny Rogers Roasters. Here we go.
3: It is not Kenny Rogers, which means Donna can listen to the rest of the clues in their entirety.
1: Oh, hold on. Let me put my feet up.
3: Oh, yeah. Get comfortable. Yeah. Okay. There you go. Can I get you like a cocktail or
1: yes,
3: anything?
1: Yes, I would love one.
3: All right. Please. Very good. Let me finish.
2: Please. Say it even less like a robot.
3: All right. Let me finish clue number two. This singer shares a name with a popular Rocky Mountain city. And now you two are throwing Swedish fish at each
1: okay,
3: other.
1: Okay. Got it.
3: Did you hear what clue number two was?
1: I did.
2: She's already got it.
1: Yeah.
3: Okay.
2: Go.
3: This singer is probably most known for the song...
1: John Denver.
3: Take Me Home Country Road. It is John Denver. Way to go, Donna. You're earning a point back. You're going
1: All
3: up
1: right.
3: to 271.
1: Woo!
3: Steve's at 296.
2: Nice.
1: Dang it.
2: Nice.
3: Nice.
2: I've got a hack for you, Donna. What's gotten into you? Who is this?
1: I don't know. The sugar.
2: Keep a dry erase marker near your washing machine.
1: Love it.
2: Okay, there's more to it. What are you planning on now?
1: I don't know, because it feels like it has the same texture of a dry erase board.
2: When a load contains something that must be air dried, then you could write the item directly on an erasable surface, which could be the glass on it, arguably, right?
1: Or the top of it.
2: Or the top, yeah.
1: It's very shiny.
2: And then you just say, like, do not dry red jersey. And so what this is going to help prevent is someone who's trying to be helpful. Hey, I threw your clothes in.
1: Yeah.
2: No, into the dryer?
1: And you're like, no.
2: No, there were two tops in there that are going to shrink.
1: It's happened to me before.
2: I thought that was a pretty good idea.
1: That is one of the best ideas I've heard in a long time. It's original. I've never heard that tip before. A lot of them you've heard variations. That is a very good tip. Did everybody get that?
2: Hang on.
1: You could write on your washer and use a dry eraser. Okay, Steve is saying things to his phone.
2: All right, I just said to ChatGPT, my co-host just liked a laundry hack that I gave her. Please give me one more. Because now it seems like it's really turning your energy around, which is nice
1: okay.
2: and overdue.
1: This is great.
2: The button your shirts before washing hack. If you're wearing button-down shirts, dress shirts, flannels, blouses. Button the top, middle, and bottom buttons before you toss them in the wash. Why this works? It helps the shirt keep its shape, reduces twisting and tangling with the other clothes. Don't do it. Please don't. Here we go. All right.
1: Twist it.
2: Wash it.
1: Kiss it.
2: Dry it.
1: Eat it.
2: Scoop it.
1: I don't have
2: it's like who loses
1: hang race. It.
2: It's, all right. Okay. Anyway, it can help prevent the placket, which is the strip with the buttons, from getting stretched out as well. But don't button every button because that puts a little extra stress on the buttons during the wash. So top, middle, bottom.
1: Okay. That's good. I like it.
2: Thank you. She likes it.
1: Hey, Mikey.
2: Where's that kid?
1: He's probably about 70 years old.
2: No, I'm going to find out right now.
1: He's probably 64.
2: No way.
1: 67.
2: How old is the kid who played Mikey in the Life commercial? Here we go. John Gilchrist, who played Little Mikey in the iconic Life cereal, is 58 years old.
1: 58?
2: He was born on February 2nd, 1968 on Groundhog Day. He was only 3 years old when the famous commercial was filmed in 1971.
1: Really?
2: He's 58.
1: 58.
2: What are you doing? Hey, stop it.
1: Stop it.
2: Oh, no! Well, I have some more to offer here.
1: Okay, I can't wait.
2: I've got a news flash for everybody. Stop trying to find the perfect job.
1: Okay.
2: All right. There was a study that tracked 995 employed adults for 6 months. People who were more comfortable making career decisions without complete certainty were more likely to report the meaningful that they had found meaningful work 3 months later.
1: Hmm.
2: That sense of meaning that they found predicted greater job satisfaction and engagement. Researchers call this having career wisdom. Donna, say career wisdom.
1: Career wisdom.
2: So that's when you gather whatever info you have available to you, except that there might not be an obvious right answer. And then, you know, you make some reasonable trade-offs and you move forward anyway. So it's basically saying, hey, maybe you don't have to have found the perfect job, or if you're deciding between two opportunities, if you're expecting one to be an absolute green light, the other to be an absolute red light, it doesn't shake out like that. You know, you got to be comfortable waiting in the fact that both are good. There might be multiple good options. And you know what? I'm going to move in this direction.
1: Okay.
2: And that'll actually stir up more meaningful work in one's life because they've adjusted their expectations.
1: Yes.
2: And what they expect a job to be and to mean for them, not to define them, not to be where they get their identity from,
1: right,
2: et cetera. Did you choose your career or did you realize slowly, oh, I guess I'm in this now?
1: Oh, that's such a great question. I always wanted to work in broadcasting. I wanted to be a television producer.
2: Mm-hmm.
1: And I happened to get a job at radio and loved it and so decided to pursue radio instead.
2: How about that?
1: Yeah.
2: Yeah.
1: You never know where life's going to take you.
2: It's so true.
1: Hey, Mikey.
2: He likes it.
1: You?
2: Yeah, I knew I wanted to get into broadcasting, but I wasn't always in broadcasting. So there was a time earlier in my life, shortly after we got married and had graduated from college, where I took a job that had nothing to do with broadcasting. It was as an admissions counselor at my alma mater. I would visit high schools, talk with new students coming in, tour the campus, talk financial aid, all that stuff. That was not broadcasting, but it was a paycheck. And I had determined, you know what? This isn't the end goal for me, but I'll learn. I'll make money. I'll have benefits. I will develop relationships.
1: Yeah.
2: And during the
1: provide. Yeah.
2: During the commute, I will listen to CDs at the time that were working on your voice. And I was like, oh, I can work on developing a better voice, a more trained voice while I do that. So I feel like I'm still pursuing the long game while also taking care of short game things.
1: Beautiful. Look at you now.
2: Look at me now. Listen. Hi. You know what I learned from that, Donna? Thanks for asking. See, you think I could have done that noise prior to taking Roger Love's vocal exercises course? Here is what I learned. The majority of people, and I hear it, and once you hear it, you don't unhear it, talk in a higher in their register than they ought to. And so your throat gets a little bit tense. Sometimes things come up into the head, and then it can get a little bit nasally. And when I listen to old audio of me, I'm like, hey, it's Steve. I'm out here on the red carpet of, and it's like, wait a minute. And then it would take you through these exercises where you would go lower and lower and lower. And then you come up a little
1: diaphragm.
2: Bit. Yes, your diaphragm.
1: You got it.
2: Down a frag of rock. Down a frag of rock. Here we go.
1: Down a frag of rock. Down a frag of rock.
2: Wazzle out, well. Oh, wazzle out, well.
0: Waffle da,
2: see?
1: We should mix that with Steve's, like, whatever that other thing was. Waffle da.
2: How about the same guy who made that sound just tried to educate people on how to develop a better voice? I'm a fraud.
1: We know.
2: Hey!
1: You're not telling us anything new.
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3: Well, A24 has released the trailer for Prime Time, giving a first look at Robert Pattinson as To Catch a Predator host Chris Hansen. The drama thriller sees Pattinson step into Hansen's shoes during a significant chapter in the history of the show, which followed Hansen and a camera crew as they executed sting operations designed to catch child predators. And the original To Catch a Predator ran from 2004 to 2007. In some other news, Paramount Plus has released first look images of the Varnell Hill show, the Martin spinoff, premiering in September on Paramount Plus. The 8-episode debut, season debut, they'll premiere with 2 episodes on September 1st, and Tommy Davidson is returning as the character nearly 30 years after the Mothership show ended. Martin ran from 1992 to 97 on Fox and starred Martin Lawrence as Martin Payne. And finally, the 5-Star Weekend has been renewed for a second season at Peacock, based off the Elin Hildebrand 2023 novel of the same name. The drama series stars Jennifer Garner as Hollis Shaw, a famous cook and author who is grieving her late husband. And according to NBC, the 5-Star Weekend is Peacock's most watched scripted series of all time in terms of overall reach. It premiered on July 9th and has reached 2.1 billion minutes watched to date. All right, that'll wrap up the dirt for this hour. For more entertainment news, go to mytalk1071.com. 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

0: Hi, hello, ladies and gentlemen. I'm sorry.
1: What?
0: You just rolled your eyes when I started to talk first. I'm sorry.
1: Well, you opened the microphone while I was doing something private.
0: Oh, my barf. You have to say more stuff now because it seems weird when you say that. You were clearing your throat,
1: yes,
0: Jonna.
1: Yes. I was doing a little...
0: Oh, the audience must be horrified to hear. These human sounds.
1: Are you excited for the Gilmore Girls documentary coming to HBO?
0: I will absolutely watch that. I've watched that show peripherally throughout my marriage, you know?
1: Yeah.
0: Like when it was on, my wife loves the show. Then she rewatched the show with my oldest daughter. I love it. I'll for sure watch that.
1: Well, Lauren Graham is set to take part. Amy Sherman Palladino, who is the creator and executive producer, Daniel Palladino, are all set. So I'd imagine whoever else was in this, if Lauren Graham is on board, wouldn't you be like, oh, yeah.
0: Yeah.
1: Oh, yeah. She's doing it. I'll do it. I'll have what she's having.
0: I like that.
1: Anyway, they're also collaborating on a book about the making of Gilmore Girls that is going to come out in fall of 2027. Will you just give me a synopsis of what this show is about?
0: It's really about a mother-daughter relationship. The mother is a divorcee. The daughter is coming of age, so they both have romantic things and pursuits and ideas and dreams that they're processing together. And it's set in a small town, Stars Hollow.
1: Wealthy?
0: No, wealthy family? No, no. They, well, the grandparents, oh, Lauren
1: okay.
0: Graham's parents, loaded. Lauren Graham, though, trying to just, you know,
1: find her
0: pull
1: way.
0: Herself up by her bootstraps and has a job like at a, like a bed and breakfast kind of thing. And then there's this guy, Luke, played by the actor Scott Patterson. What? I have a brother, Scott Patterson. Is there something I haven't told you?
1: I got to look him up. Yeah.
0: Yeah, look him up. And so they have some chemistry. And yeah, it's kind of like slice of life. You know, it's not heavy drama.
1: Oh, he's cute.
0: It's funny. Melissa McCarthy is in this as well.
1: Oh, cute.
0: It's a very funny show. It's well written. The banter, if you like the style of banter that is almost okay. like an Aaron Sorkin style,
1: okay,
0: then you would really like this. It'd be good for your soul to watch it.
1: I'll watch it just for Luke. Hello. Hello, sir.
2: And I really like that.
0: What would your pickup line or your opening line to him be if you went to his coffee shop? You're like, all right, Stone Cold Fox, I would love to grab a cup of coffee with him. What would you say?
1: I don't think I would say anything. I think I would just act like a normal person.
0: How about this one? My hubba hubba meter's going off, and I think you're the cause. Hubba hubba is dead. No
1: hubba
0: one says
1: hubba.
0: It anymore.
1: Yeah, and like that's the same as like...
0: I know.
1: The cartoon with the eyes popping out of the head. Like, ooga.
0: Yeah.
1: Hubba, hubba, hubba.
0: Hubba, hubba.
1: That is so dumb. Do you think that started in the 50s?
0: You would know better than I.
1: Oh, really?
0: Just say.
1: Hubba,
0: hubba.
1: Hubba,
0: hubba origin.
1: Good.
0: I got it.
1: I got it first.
0: It originated as a U.S. military slang cry during World War II, evolving from earlier baseball and marching chants. It became popular among teenagers and servicemen in 1946 as an expression of excitement, approval, or a wolf call toward an attractive person.
1: Wolf call?
0: Hubba okay. hubba.
1: Do you remember, like, TV shows?
0: Excitement, approval, or a wolf call toward an attractive person.
1: Wolf call?
0: Hubba okay. hubba.
1: Do you remember, like, TV shows, cartoons would always be like, oh, don't.

0: This has happened.
1: You've probably let them see too much.
0: Like my bunion.
1: Right.
0: My bunion has a big blister on it right now. Hubba hubba.
1: Can I see it? Why? Why does it have a blister?
0: I don't know. I was randomly walking on a treadmill.
1: Randomly or purposefully?
0: Yeah, you know what? It was purposeful. I didn't just end up there. How'd I get here?
1: Okay, let's see it. All right, I won't judge. Whoa! That's a big blister.
0: Why is our producer ducking under his desk right now? Because I revealed my foot.
1: Because he took a picture of it.
0: Okay.
1: Oh, you're going to have to send that to me, Stormer.
0: Wow, so this is what it's like to get surveilled.
1: I'm changing my wallpaper.
0: not on her phone, in her kitchen. People are like, what is that? Is that abstract? Look closer. Once you see it, you can't unsee
1: it. Is that blood?
0: It's like one of those 3D posters that you kind of have to cross your eyes a little bit, and then it's like, oh my God.
1: It's like an old lady in a mirror. Oh man, that was fun. Why did you call?
0: The Gilmore Girls.
1: Oh yeah.
0: That's
1: coming
0: funny.
1: To HBO Max if you're a fan.
0: Why did you call? Oh boy, that's funny.
1: You're a fan of Ted Lasso, right?
0: Love Ted Lasso.
1: You know the famous biscuits that he's always giving you know, the owner, the owner's daughter. I don't know. Who does she play? Hannah Waddingham.
0: Yeah, she's like the team owner.
1: Okay.
0: She's the team owner's ex.
1: Yes. Okay, yeah. Got it. So he's always giving her biscuits. And Jason Sudeikis has revealed that he has never tasted those shortbread biscuits. I'm trying to think. Do you ever see him actually eating them, like when he gives them to her?
0: I don't know.
1: You haven't watched in a long time. That's the
0: problem. It's been a long time.
1: Well, Jason says, first of all, Hannah says that they improved in season 2 after she criticized the original recipe. And he says... Wait, he said something very funny. Like, he doesn't have biscuit envy. No, he said, I'm not biscuit curious. Love it.
0: That's funny.
1: I do like a good biscuit.
0: That's cool, man. Biscuits. I'm going to say this about biscuits.
1: Okay.
0: I think biscuits are overrated. I prefer a roll to a biscuit. I prefer a standard dinner roll, not the super hard ones.
1: So you're thinking biscuits and gravy. I'm thinking of a scone.
0: Oh, not a scone. That's
1: scones
0: a scone, then. That's not a biscuit.
1: I know, you're right. You're right.
0: Right?
1: So you're not into flaky biscuits.
0: I like a flaky biscuit here and there, but it's just not my favorite. But you know what? I don't know. There's something... A biscuit is missing something in its flavor profile. It's a little dense. It can be dry.
1: It's very buttery.
0: If you put butter on it.
1: Oh.
0: Are you thinking of a croissant?
1: No, I'm thinking of a biscuit. I had one the other day. I thought I was picking an egg sandwich that had
0: English muffin.
1: To my surprise,
0: it was a biscuit.
1: Oh,
0: that's denser. Yeah, I don't know. Yeah. I don't know. I don't love them. I don't hate them, but I don't get when there's biscuits and gravy. I don't even know if I've ever had biscuits and gravy, to be very honest.
1: I don't think I have. That does not sound appealing to me.
0: Yeah. I like gravy.
1: Gravy's good. Chunk and gravy here.
0: Mama Chunk and Daddy Gravy.
1: That's right.
0: Spinning your favorite tunes from the 1880s.
1: Okay.
0: What?
1: Okay.
0: Hey, it's 11:11.
1: It's 11:11. I'm going to go get coffee.
0: I'll come with you.
1: All right.
0: Piggyback?
1: Sure.
0: Okay.
1: All right. You guys stay here.
0: Hey, when we return, we have got a couple of studies. The age at which we reach our peak happiness.
1: You think you know?
0: I don't know.
1: Maybe you haven't gotten there yet, or maybe it's long behind you.
0: Also, I've been really looking forward to this. I got a hypothetical for everyone listening, and Donna, I'll put you on the spot. How much height would you be willing to give up from your current height in exchange for a cash prize? I'll tell you one thing. I looked at the numbers. I will be getting shorter if this was offered to me. I would a lot shorter. We'll get to it when we come back to Honesty My Talk.
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3: I went to a Pilates class. 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

0: smell like spilt chocolate milk and like granola bars are on the floor. And like soccer socks.
1: If I had a minivan right now, I'd take out that third row. Just the activities we could do. Gogo and I could have a picnic back there. We could go to a drive-in and sit back there. I would never come back. And they'd be like, hey, Brittany, can't you drive because you have a minivan? Sorry, dolls. I don't even know where my third row is. You're on your own because we just use the back to party.
2: But that one that we had at the station, the thing was a Dodge. It had a Hemi in it.
1: I would like to lean on mine and say, it's got a Hemi. Yeah. Do I know what that is? No. Not really. Once I get my minivan, you guys are going to want to roll with me. Too bad I lost the third row.
0: You think you're Gen Z.
2: What's that bad boy seat? Four. I can't find the other three.
1: How are you with laws? You need a seatbelt? Because otherwise I can fit you guys. Honestly, if we all laying flat, like an invisible bunk bed, I can get quite a bit of you in here.
3: 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My Talk 107.1. 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

0: Hi, guys. Thank you for listening. It is the Donna and Steve Show, Thursday edition. We got a couple of studies to get to.
1: May I start with mine? Let me take the load off.
0: Oh, okay. Right? We're going to play the hypothetical?
1: Yeah, let's play a little hypothetical.
0: All right. Okay? Sure.
1: How many inches of your height would you be willing to lose permanently for money?
0: 2 inches? Yeah.
1: And what would you want paid for those 2 inches? If I say, all right, I'm gonna make you two inches shorter.
0: $1 million each inch.
1: Oh, my gosh.
0: What are you? You always say I undercharge.
1: You've overcharged there. There was a silly online poll that said, how many inches of your height would you be willing to lose for money? And then they attached payouts to make it worthwhile.
0: What are they offering?
1: 19% of people said they would give up 2 inches in exchange for tax-free $300,000.
0: No, you got it. They'll give up 2 inches for, no.
1: For 300 grand.
0: That's for 1 inch.
1: I would do 2 inches for 500 grand for sure. Well, how about this, though? 9% say they would give up 4 inches for $750,000.
0: 4 inches for
1: $750,000. Jane. We've said every female name that has ever started with the letter J. We've already said them.
2: No, you haven't.
1: Okay, fine.
0: Gina.
1: That's with a G.
0: It's sometimes.
1: Okay, fine, fair.
0: Jive.
1: Second letter, please, sir.
0: Talking.
2: You. J.
1: June.
2: You.
1: June.
0: Mm-hmm. Judy.
1: Judy.
0: Mensch.
1: Judy Mensch. June Mensch. Jube.
0: Judy.
1: Buh.
0: Is it Judy?
2: No.
0: J-U.
1: Third letter, please,
0: Jules.
1: Sir.
0: Jules.
2: L. J-U-L.
1: Julia Stiles. Julia Miles.
0: Julia.
1: Julia. What the heck?
2: Add a little bit more to that. Julie.
1: Juliana.
0: Louis Dreyfus.
1: Juliana Margulies.
0: What? Well, that was a good guess.
1: Oh, my God.
0: He goes,
1: How can it not be right?
0: Oh, my God. Juliana Rancic.
2: Ooh, you're close with the first name there.
0: All right. Julie Andrews.
1: Julie. Oh, wait. No.
0: Juliana.
2: Oh, you're really close again.
1: Juliana.
0: Julianne.
2: Huh?
1: Juliana.
2: No, no, what Donna said.
1: Julianne.
2: Uh-huh.
0: Margulies.
1: Donna.
0: I know. Julianne.
1: What time are we on till noon? All right, we got
0: Do
1: time.
0: We know this person?
2: You absolutely do.
1: Second letter of the last name, please, sir.
2: O-M-O.
1: Juliana Moab. Juliana Moab. Juliana Morrison.
2: You kind of said it.
1: Moab.
2: What's the first name?
1: Juliana.
2: No, Julianne.
1: Oh.
0: Julianne
1: Moab.
2: Oh, Steve, you're so
1: close. I'm sorry. I did not. No, no, please don't say that.
2: You're so close with Mo.
1: Juliana Moab.
2: Julianne Mo.
1: Moore.
2: There we go.
1: Who?
2: That is the voice of Julianne Moore. We finally get there. Here's the voice again.
3: So I kind of was a knock, and I went over there to open it, and I came face to face with David Bowie.
2: Well, that was exhausting, but that's a cool story.
0: I love her.
1: Wow, me too. Dang I clearly it. Don't know her voice well. That
0: yeah,
1: was tough.
0: That was so embarrassing.
1: Listeners, could you email us real quick? Donna and Steve Show at mytalk1071.com. When you hear a segment like that, is that, this is funny, or, oh my gosh, this is painful.
0: Yeah, and I want to leave.
1: I want to go through there.
0: I want to leave here.
1: Hey, anyway, I'm up 31:30 going into our break. That's nice.
0: Congratulations, Steve.
1: Thank you. And I'm winning college pop culture knowledge. That's
0: okay,
1: nice.
0: Okay, anything else you want to brag about?
1: I think back in the day, I won a lot of the
4: good for you.
1: Millennial X Games.
0: You don't know how to say words. You said financial aid before, and now you just said Millennial Wex Games. Wex. Millennial Wex Games. Baby talk.
1: Does it make you feel big?
0: Yeah, pretty much.
1: I.
0: Millennial Wex Games. Millennial Wex

0: games.
1: Financial Wade.
0: Financial Wade is what you said earlier. Financial Wade.
1: Yeah, you know, it's
0: yeah, there. It's a transitional thing.
1: Yeah, it's an L at the end of L. I think I struggle with that.
0: I saw a movie.
1: Yeah, Financial Aid, Millennial Wex Games.
0: Yeah.
1: I'm wearing a diaper.
0: Nobody's surprised by that.
1: I've been trying to get in touch with the freaks that you're probably supportive of.
0: Right, from the Discovery Channel or whatever.
1: Yeah.
0: Is that the channel?
1: How about that song from yesteryear? You and me, baby, ain't nothing but mammals, so let's do it like they do on the Discovery Channel. Sir.
0: I don't know what that is.
1: You don't remember that song? Oh my gosh. There have been just randomly throughout history, there have just been like songs that have gone mainstream. They're just way too
0: sexual.
1: Raunchy. It's like, okay, guys.
0: Like, let's like that. Chill right, out, Garth. Right, everybody? And Garth, come on now.
1: Please, Garth.
0: Garth.
1: Please stay out of this, Garth.
0: Stay out of it.
2: Let the conversation.
0: What do we got here?
1: Let's do a little Adam Sandler.
0: Oh, this is cute. This is really cute. His daughter is an actress. I think her name is Sadie. And she's adorable. And she was on with Jimmy Fallon. And she was telling a little story about how her and her sister, when they were kids, they would pretend to be their dad, Adam Sandler, and wear his clothes. Let's listen to a little bit of what she had to say.
3: My mom tells a story from when I was younger. Me and my sister, we dressed up in his clothes before that was popular and cool.
4: Like the shorts.
3: The big shirts, the shorts. We held Diet Cokes and like yelled about the air conditioning being off. And then we jumped in the pool with our socks on because he wears his socks in the pool because he can't bend to take them off on land. So
4: this is not true at all. He is the funniest dude ever.
3: It's true.
4: So he jumps in the pool with his socks and then floats his feet up to take them off?
3: Yes, and then he'll drain them and then you play catch with them.
4: Unbelievable.
1: Drain them.
0: Yeah, so he jumps in the pool with his socks on.
1: Mm-hmm.
0: And then I guess he puts his feet up so he could take the socks off because his feet float to the top.
1: Yeah.
0: He pulls the socks off, squeezes them out, and then starts playing catch with them.
1: Yeah.
0: I mean, why wouldn't you if you could?
1: It really fits Adam Sandler.
0: It really does. Oh. Swimming with your socks. I get swimming with your shirt on.
1: Yeah.
0: But your socks? Wow.
1: Related, unrelated, I watched Paul Blart Mall Cop last night.
0: It's cute.
1: My
0: right?
1: son and I wanted to watch a movie before we headed out of town. I said, find something that's short and sweet. And so Paul Blart Mall Cop was on the list. And I said, you know, I've never seen that. I like Kevin James. I must tell you, it took a plot turn that I did not anticipate. Here's what I thought Paul Blart Mall Cop was. I thought it was Kevin James as a mall security guard pursuing a woman, and then it was just, you know, some love interest that was out of his league. That was all there. And then it was really just his life and little at work foibles and then at home stuff and balancing it all. About, I don't know, two thirds of the way through the movie or a third of the way through the movie, it turns into a full-fledged, there's a twist, a character reveals himself to be not what you thought, and then it's all this long, stretched-out action heisty attempt. With the SWAT team and everything.
0: Yeah, I remember that. Oh, I remember totally. Thinking, oh, well, this went places I was not expecting.
1: Yeah.
0: Did you like it?
1: Yeah, we enjoyed it. It was cool. It was a nice, easy, and it was quick. It felt really fast. Let me get the total runtime on this, Donna. Thank you for your patience.
0: Kevin James did a movie premiere at the Mall of America, and so he was in town and doing press. And I remember there was a movie out at the time, like Nixon or something like that. And I made the comparison of the two in a certain way. And he thought that was very strange. It was accurate. But I don't remember what the movie was. It was some political movie.
1: And you were trying to make a joke.
0: No, I was, well, kind of. But mm-hmm. I was like, I kind of see parallels between that movie and this movie in the strangest way. Like a crazy way. I don't remember. It's weird. Been like 20-something years since I've seen that movie.
1: That's weird. And you said parallels, like Christopher Walken. So I kind of checked out right there. I started thinking about that.
0: How do you say it?
1: Parallel? Like parallels. You said
0: parallels.
1: Yeah, that's weird for me.
0: Okay.
1: Is it for you?
0: No.
1: Should be.
0: It's not.
1: But it needs to be.
0: You can't make it.
1: Have you heard it? What if I said that? You didn't think it was weird? Hey, Kevin. Your movie, Paul Blart Mall Cop, coming out at the same time as Nixon, you see what people are talking about, right? No wonder he was freaked out. That was maybe...
0: Yeah, I didn't say he was freaked out.
1: Not into it. Not
0: By the way,
1: in.
0: Kevin James, very nice skin.
1: Oh, really?
0: Yeah, really nice complexion.
1: He seems really, really likable.
0: He just seems like your next door neighbor.
1: 91 minutes, that movie.
0: Nice, perfect.
1: Let's go, Kevin.
0: Let's go. More of that.
1: Yes.
0: Come on,
1: Kevin. Came out in 2009, by the way.
0: Wow.
1: We got to go.
0: All right.
1: When we come back, we're going to find out the soup of the day.
0: What?
1: That and more. Oh, Dawn and Steve on Mind Talk.
5: Brittany and Kendall.
6: Brittany's old headphones made it look like she had dandruff. She might have actually had dandruff. Because for a while, you were using that weird shampoo.
7: No, that was lice.
6: What about before that time?
7: Yeah, that was a problem. That was dandruff.
8: Two things can be true.
6: Thank you, Mike.
7: I should have known when I didn't have dandruff that I probably had lice. Because like I feel like something was taking care of that.
9: Why won't anyone date me? I'm so great.
5: Brittany and Kendall with producer Mike. 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Everything entertainment.
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3: 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Where talk is fun. My Talk 107.1. Everything entertainment. I'm a little-

0: All right, this cannot be ignored.
1: All right, hang on. Let's get to kill the music. Kill the music. You ever go to work one day and realize a coworker may have accidentally worn pajamas? Not like I was running late, but hey, at least I'm here.
0: Yes, yes, I have.
1: What day was that?
0: Let me think. Today.
1: That's the day that I was thinking of as well. Our producer, Jason Stormer, came over. We were trying to go back-to-back to compare height. I really felt like...
0: He was like a naked butt.
1: His butt on my butt. And that happens when you measure back-to-back. I get it. But I was like, oh, my word. And then I looked back... And it was these thin shorts.
0: And
1: they're gray. And then during the break, we were like, these are definitely jammies. So Donna.
0: These are jammies. These are not to be worn in public.
1: We start looking up on Target. Jammy pants, gray jammy shorts. And
0: guess what came up, Stormer?
1: Pretty much what he's wearing. And we said to him during the break, hey, do your pants have a drawstring? And he said, yes. He said it proudly, like, see, my pants have a drawstring, which makes them pants, which we said, no, no, sir. You're wearing jam jams.
0: You know what we're going to need you to do, Stormer?
1: So it's the tag.
0: We're going to need you to look at the tag. You could go off somewhere in private and go look at the tag.
1: Yeah, because I need to know. Where'd you get them?
2: Target. Okay. First of all, though, I want you guys to put the link on the grid right now. I want to see these jammy shorts that you found for yourself.
0: No problem.
1: Yes, but these are roundabout ones, but now can you look in your tag?
0: Here, I'll just, I put it right there.
2: All right.
0: Okay.
1: If you have a skew, I'd like to
2: see. Let me take
1: a
2: look here. Let me see if these are similar.
0: Okay.
2: That drawstring is a little long compared to the drawstring on these shorts.
0: All right, well,
2: I don't know if they're
1: There are a lot of different ones.
0: There's a lot of different ones.
1: You're not out of the woods just yet.
2: All right, guys. I'm going to take my pants off now.
1: Jammy man.
2: Look at the tag.
0: Okay.
2: And I'll let you know what happens. So,
0: All right.
2: 1 second, please.
1: I just cannot stress how thin the material felt. And we believe that that could be problematic.
0: Yeah.
1: For all sorts of reasons. It's a light gray color.
0: Oh, those are too long.
1: As well, which you have an accidental dribble at the urinal and now you look like you peed your pants.
0: Yeah.
1: That's why I switched to black boxer briefs a while ago. I was like, look, I'm not batting 1,000 here.
0: That's right. Are they Goodfellow and Company? Well, he's checking. Uh-huh. Oh, and they all say men's all night knit pajama shorts, men's textured knit lounge shorts. These come in oatmeal.
1: All right.
0: This one goes to 11.
1: Donna,
0: what?
1: This, we now have an update from Stormer.
2: There is nothing on the pants that I am currently wearing that indicate that they are pajama shorts. There is no language written on the tags or anything.
1: Is there any brand?
2: It is Goodfellow.
0: You are wearing underwear, my friend.
2: Didn't say that on the sign when I bought them.
1: How about when you put them on? Did you think, boy... These really feel like they have the thickness of an undergarment.
2: which kind of appealed to me, to be perfectly honest with you.
1: I understand.
2: a nice breathable summertime shorts.
0: Yep.
2: That's what I thought I was buying, but clearly not. I guess I'm ready for a nap instead.
0: All night pajama shorts. Mm-hmm.
2: Here's the thing, I have multiple pairs.
0: Okay, well, enjoy wearing those to bed.
1: Yes, you have a lot of loungewear at home.
2: Yep.
1: But yeah, maybe we retire them from work after today.
2: Fair.
1: They're just so when our butts went against each other.
2: When our butts touched, it was a very thin veil.
0: That's right.
1: No kidding. Yeah. I mean, I felt like your proctologist.
2: Feel like we know each other a little bit better now.
0: I felt it.
1: I mean, being in the room.
0: I was just an observer.
2: Do you want to go back to back, Donna?
0: No.
2: Okay.
0: Thank you.
2: You're welcome.
1: Got an email from Krista.
0: Hey, girl.
1: Thank you, Steve, for not sidestepping that weird pronunciation of parallel. I, too, completely stopped listening to what she was saying the moment I heard it. I think you put the emphasis on the wrong syllable.
0: Funny.
1: LOL. P.S. Can't wait for our sit and soup. That's from Farmington Krista, who's going to be joining us for a sit and soup, Donna.
0: Oh, awesome. Thank you,
1: Isn't
0: Krista.
1: That great?
0: That's amazing. Okay, I'm sorry I said parallels. Parallels.
1: There it is.
0: There are several parallels. There are several parallels.
1: Parallel.
0: You knew what I meant.
1: Parallelogram.
0: Hmm.
1: All right, let's finish strong.
0: Okay, let's finish strong. Do you want to do this?
1: Yep, I got the most unusual baby names of 2025.
0: Okay, baby names just keep popping up left and right because it's, I don't know, mid-year, and so lists are going out.
1: What I want is your real response, Donna, not your PC response.
0: Okay.
1: You have a friend who sends you a note, a postcard, and it says, please welcome to our family. For girls, here are some of the unusual baby names. Tsunami.
0: Sure. I like it. I like Sue and I like Nami.
1: I'm going to let that slide, even though I know that's totally disingenuous. Maybelline. Mabel.
0: Yeah, that's cute. Like Angeline. Maybelline. Sure.
1: You're doing more convincing on Maybelline than you were Tsunami.
0: You're right.
1: Donna, please.
0: All right, give me more.
1: Infant girl.
0: No.
1: That's almost like a placeholder before you name something, right?
0: Right. Yes, maybe they just never got to naming the baby and it said infant girl.
1: And now it's in the birth certificate.
0: Oh, no.
1: Earth.
0: Earth?
1: Earth. Hi, I'm Earth.
0: No.
1: Elysium.
0: What does that mean?
1: Ethereal.
0: No.
1: Linen. Please welcome Linen.
0: I like Linen.
1: Okay. Willow Dean.
0: Sure.
1: I kind of like that one.
0: Yeah.
1: How about for boys? Here are some odd, unusual names for boys that came up in 2025. These were only given to 10 or fewer children, by the way.
0: Okay.
1: Howdy.
0: Nope.
1: Papa.
0: Nope.
1: Come on.
0: Nope.
1: Matrix.
0: Yeah, okay. It's cool.
1: Decree.
0: No.
1: Gator.
0: Sure.
1: That sounds good.
0: Yeah, yeah.
1: Chaos.
0: No. Now you're just coming up with
1: adjectives. No, these are real. These are on the list. Demon.
0: No, you can't name a baby demon.
1: Utah.
0: Okay.
1: Ferrari.
0: Nope.
1: Oxford.
0: Yes, because I like ox. Hey, ox, what up?
1: Corduroy.
0: No.
1: And finally, rayon.
0: I don't think so. Do we have polyester in there?
1: No, Stormer's wearing it.
2: Extra thin, please.
1: Yes. Sarah, what thickness would you like on your fabric of your shorts that you're going to wear out in public to work? Do you have tissue paper available? Single tissue?
0: That's the thing that surprised me the most.
1: Was what?
0: The thinness.
1: The thinness is so thin.
0: It's so thin. It is like really giving thin a run for its money.
2: All right, I'll get new pants.
0: Just hey, wear no. Just wear them. Pants over your boxers to work.
1: Yeah, we're not.
2: I guess I am technically wearing two pairs of underwear right now. Technically,
1: yeah. Can you come over here again? I want to look.
0: Oh, no, I don't want to see.
1: All right, I'll see it after the show.
0: Yeah, do that.
1: I'm getting hungry. Why don't we find out what the soup of the day is?
0: Oh my God, what a great idea.
3: Okay. Calm down,

0: He doesn't.
1: He's just...
2: Come on, sir.
3: Over the cafeteria.
1: Sir,
3: please leave a message.
1: Please, not sir. Too funny.
2: Let's call him back.
4: Yeah?
2: Yeah.
4: Woo!
2: I'm feeling frisky.
4: Ooh.
2: I'm feeling frisky. It's Thursday.
1: It's crazy.
5: Kitchen, this is Tom.
2: Tom, it's Donna and Steve. How are you?
5: What is happening? How are you guys?
2: You know,
1: oh,
2: we're
1: so
2: just
1: good.
2: We're just happy to hear an energetic voice. Yeah, we got desperate and we called a second time, and we know that that's frowned upon, but we did it.
5: I'm glad you did, because I just missed your call the first time.
2: Oh, my goodness, how wonderful this is. Tomas, could you please tell us what the soup of the day is?
5: The soup of the day today is lasagna soup. Very rich, very hearty.
1: Yum.
2: Is that like a deconstructed lasagna, like that
5: exactly.
2: same pasta in it?
5: Yes, most definitely.
2: Wow.
1: Is there beef in it?
5: There is pork in it, sausage, Italian sausage.
1: Oh, okay. All right. That sounds really good.
2: Yep. And how about the entree today?
5: The entree today is we're actually grilling bratwursts and hot dogs outside on the grill.
2: Oh, my gosh.
1: Awesome.
5: And we got some potato salad and coleslaw to go with it.
2: Oh, America right there. That feels good and patriotic.
5: No kidding. Hey, speaking of patriotic, you know that the giant Ferris wheel at the fair?
1: Yes.
5: The new one is actually 50 feet higher than the old one.
1: Holy.
5: Not 30 feet.
2: 50.
1: Wow.
2: 50 feet higher.
1: No, thank you.
2: Yeah, I said, we talked about it at the top of the show because I said, did we say that on air? Yeah, we did. That we were talking about it. I said, I just saw Tom down in the cafeteria and he saw the big Ferris wheel. It's going to be huge. I don't know why. It's going to be so big.
1: So big.
2: And then this one will be around for 5 years, Tom, and then they'll be like, well, we need a bigger one.
5: Yep, exactly. Of course, man.
2: Yeah,
1: so
2: speaking
1: true.
2: Of America, bigger is better. All right, Tom, thank you so much.
1: Thank
2: we
1: you,
2: love
1: Tom.
2: You,
5: you bet. Bye-bye.
1: Bye.
2: Oh, well, you know what we're going to have coming? I love... That was a great hangout.
1: That was great.
2: That was great. It sounded almost like he fell to the ground.
1: We have a note here from Phil. It says, do not allow Blister Boy in the hot tub.
2: Hey, Donna.
1: You're like the guy who wears a Band-Aid and is like, hey, guys,
2: Donna,
1: can I come in?
2: Phil is banned from the show until Labor Day, bro.
1: I forgot. Anyway, thank you, everybody, for listening today. Sorry, we're off the rails today. I know.
2: Okay.
1: I know.
2: Hey, listen, we're going to have best ofs on tomorrow and all next week. If you've ever missed or want to relive some of your favorite segments, all next week, a lot of reasons to tune in. And then we will come back refreshed with an adventurous story to tell you. We love you guys. Bye now.
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0: Well, an official documentary about the Gilmore Girls is currently in production, and they have also set a debut on HBO Max. Per the official logline, the untitled film is told from the perspective of series creator Amy Sherman-Palladino, alongside her husband, executive producer Daniel Palladino. And the documentary will feature Lauren Graham, who starred in Gilmore Girls as Lorelai Gilmore, plus additional key cast and crew members as well. In some other news, I Love L.A. has added 6 new guest stars for its upcoming second season. The HBO comedy series has cast Jamie Chung, Benjamin Norris, Dylan Arnold, Jesse Hodges, Mylon Carter, and Taryn Egerton. Exact character details are being kept under wraps, but series creator Rachel Sennott leads the cast for I Love L.A. with Odessa Azian, True Whitaker, Jordan Firstman, and Josh Hutcherson. They all starred in the first season, and season 2 is currently in production in L.A. and will consist of 8 episodes. And finally, Charlie Sheen. Yes, the Charlie Sheen is getting into the podcast game. He is launching a new show called Mostly Sheenius, which is a genius title, if you ask me, which will see him have, quote, candid conversations with some of the biggest names in entertainment, sports, music, and pop culture. Winning, I suppose. We'll see how that goes for Charlie Sheen, Wild Thing, Rick Vaughn. All right, that'll wrap up the dirt for this hour. For more entertainment news, go to mytalk1071.com. 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
3: How cold is it?
4: It's so cold, we are freezing in this studio.
3: And it's made our moods bad.
4: Speak for yourself. It is the...
3: It is the fourth day of the work week.
4: On the Adventures of Bradley and Dawn, and we are bringing you all the latest from Hollywood and beyond, including our very own front door. But let's kick things off with a little news update. Probably the biggest celebrity or pop culture story of the week, a tragic one at that. Perez Hilton, of course, had a, just... terrifying episode that left him hospitalized, currently still hospitalized, according to news accounts. And now his family's coming forward, which is the update. So I thought, let's just, make sure we're keeping up to date on that story. In a statement that was shared on his main website yesterday, his family and his team updated followers and really all of us on his condition. Quote, many of you have reached out with concern for Perez, and we are incredibly grateful for the overwhelming outpouring of love, support, and prayers. Our family's focus right now is on his well-being. We kindly ask that you respect his privacy as well as the privacy of his family during this difficult time. If and when we are able to share any updates, we will do so. Thank you for your compassion, understanding, and support. A pretty perfunctory, pretty cookie cutter mm-hmm. statement. Not surprising, right?
3: Yeah, not surprising. And I think that something that I don't know to be absolute fact, but I did read that the family, actually they spoke about this, that they were having a hard time at first getting information because there were so many journalists and other people trying to get information from the hospital that it made them difficult. They had to go through this entire protocol to try to determine who was actually associated with him because people were not being honest. And, you know, it's just like...
4: Oh, I'm sure.
3: Just,
4: yeah.
3: You know, so I hope that they are allowing that family to... It sounds like now they're able to... communicate, and he is actually communicating as well.
4: Yeah.
3: It's really, honestly, it's just like we got to leave them alone. You know, it's such a tragic thing that happened on so many levels, not only to for him, but also the audience that witnessed it. So I just hope he gets better.
4: Yeah, I mean, everybody hope he gets the help that he does. I will say, you know, this is a person who has really made a career mm-hmm. out of publishing the salacious, that's not a word, salacious stories of celebrities.
3: Mm-hmm.
4: And so, you know, it is just a little, there's just something about
3: it,
4: right?
3: I know.
4: But you want, I mean, obviously as a person, you want him to be well and all of that mm-hmm. stuff. But you do also understand why, you know, you cultivate this audience.
3: Right. And you share everything with them.
4: You share everything with the audience and you go in deep and dark places. It's not to say that, I guess it's to say I'm not surprised that people then feel like they can insert themselves into this narrative or, you know, try to, I don't know, conspiracy theories and go into all the gossip to gossip about this. Seems not surprising.
3: Exactly.
4: Coming from a man who has created, you know, a gossip empire.
3: Exactly. And, you know, his popularity waned after people kind of saw, how damaging his, his reputation just went downhill a lot.
4: Well, there's a lot. Yeah, there's a lot of reason for that. But
3: yes, but, you know, in recent, like within this year, he almost died. And he was in the hospital, and the

0: you know, hey, you know, whatever experience you have, I don't know, but it just seemed like that could have impacted him in a way.
1: Oh, certainly. A near death, you know, when you have that near death experience, I can imagine just based on, you know, other people who've had that experience, that would change your life in a profound way, or to deal a major blow to your mental health,
0: yes,
1: right? That's a trauma that you need to get help with. You would have hoped that perhaps he was getting some kind of help. We don't know that he was.
0: Right, because I think he had some reservations about, he just really wanted to get into, you know, I can't wait to take my kids to church, and it was all about that. And maybe, I know his financial situation, he just moved away from Las Vegas to and living in Florida where his mom is. And so there were so many things up in the air, and, you know, obviously there was some type of a mental breakdown, and it's just sad, and I hope he gets better.
1: Yeah, oh, of course.
0: Yeah.
1: Obviously.
0: Yeah.
1: And I'm sure he'll continue to update us on...
0: Once he gets better.
1: Yeah. I would not be surprised. Okay, I want to put that aside because, yes, that's a very important story that we're following, but now let's lighten things up a bit, and I want to talk about something that you inflicted upon yourself.
0: Yeah.
1: And then you missed a deadline for it. And there's an update. So
0: yes.
1: What's going on with shortbread?
0: Well, I missed the deadline for the State Fair shortbread cookies. I thought it was at midnight on August 4th. It was at 4:30. Now, our good friend Nicole Ofterhaar, who was on a season of The Great American Baking Show filmed in England with Paul Hollywood, she let me know that I can still enter other areas of the state fair and baking.
1: Oh, yeah, the creative activities competitions.
0: Yeah, creative activities is one category. Then there's bee and honey.
1: Yeah.
0: And that's where there's a whole bunch of opportunities. But she sent me the form. She's like, you can do a cheesecake. You can do it. Just there's all of these options out there. And that deadline, just to submit, is August 13th.
1: Perfect. So are you going to do it?
0: I have time. Yeah. I just now have to figure out what I'm doing. I don't know. I need to read through the list. She's like, I entered like twice as many things last year and only submitted half. So I guess there's no penalty, which is good for coming up with ideas and submitting. But the day that you come to turn in your goods, if you that's fine,
1: yeah,
0: if you
1: like
0: don't
1: you're
0: turn
1: be
0: one
1: charged
0: in
1: or something,
0: exactly, because there's no fee. That it's free to enter, and so she's like, oh yeah, I have these, you know, I just want to cover all my bases, and if I don't have time to do something or it doesn't turn out, then I have other options. And then she was like, I'm going to do this, and I might do, and then she listed three other things, and I was like, wow. I'm like, I'm going to see if I can do one, and the only thing about this is that I just want to enter. I don't expect anything. It's just entering and getting it done.
1: Yeah.
0: Because I have a problem with that sometimes.
1: Okay.
0: I have dreams.
1: So what do you what?
0: That I don't make come true.
1: Okay.
0: You know?
1: Well, what do you want to do?
0: Well, I think I should stick with some type of I love eating cheesecake, but I have never made one, you know, isn't from a box. So I think I'll skip on that. But, you know, there's all kinds of cookies that they have. There's some
1: honey rolls.
0: Well,
1: why don't you just do the thing you said you were going to do, which is you had this whole recipe ready to go for the listener who doesn't maybe remember. You were going to do Pop Rocks shortbread.
0: Yeah, it was shortbread. Yeah.
1: Why don't you find, I guarantee you'll find a category you can shove that in. The only difference is that there's not like, of course, you'll have the excuse of doing it and give yourself a goal and all that, which is great. It's just that particular contest had a prize attached to it. So these will just be the regular,
0: that's
1: you know,
0: right.
1: If you get a ribbon, that's great. But
0: I just want to get it done. Is that a low bar to set? That is
1: yeah, but why not? Who cares?
0: Because it's my first time. So just to enter it would be cool, you know? And then I was like, hey, Nicole, I need to know what the other people have done in the past. And she's like, well, they don't have that anywhere online, but I take pictures of all the cases to see. So she takes photos of everybody's entries so she can refer to them later.
1: Oh, yeah. People, this is like you will see when it's submission day, lines of people with, you know, their cakes and pies and

0: fabulous
1: they
0: concoctions.
1: Tier it now, like they have certain time periods now on different days that you bring your submissions in. So it's going to be a day. I forget which day it is, but I know when the deadline is.
0: You might want to, like, before you commit to something, figure out if it's something you can actually do. Will you be here on that day? That's next week.
1: Yes, I will be. I know that I'll be here and I'll be able to submit. So I have to fill out the form by the 13th at 4:30.
0: All right.
1: There you go. If you want to join, you can go to the State Fair website, and they have, actually, I could put it on our show links page.
0: Yeah. There's a whole page that shows you, I mean, canning, pickling, baking, what? Crafts.
1: Have you ever thought about, I mean, you could just submit something right now. You've already pickled.
0: Totally could, but that requires me to then get in my car and drive to the State Fair on that day. And I know future me. Future me is not going to want to deal with that.
1: Because future me is going to be there at 9 to drop it off, so future you will have to deal with me not being here.
0: Oh, well. Yeah, you know. Time for me to just goof around on the internet.
1: All right.
0: No, I think you should do it. I think you should pick a date. Let us know what you decide, and then we can't wait to taste the results.
1: All right.
0: When we come back on The Adventures of Bradley and Dawn, we got juicy bits of gossip with the names left out, blinded by the item, right here on My Talk 107.1.
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18: I'm Bradley Trainer,
19: and I'm Dawn McClain, and this is Blinded by the Item.
18: Blind items are celebrity gossip with the names left out.
19: Together, we'll play detective to figure out what the item is telling us about our favorite celebrity. Welcome to Blinded by the Item, juicy bits of gossip with the names left out. I'm Dawn McClain, and that's Bradley Trainer over there.
20: Hello.
19: And there's Mike Ganger.
21: Hi.
19: He gives us blind items from the internet, sometimes deep, dark places that we don't want to go, and we try to figure out which celebrities he's talking about.
21: And sometimes the blind items are super hard to figure out. And other times,
0: we make
21: they're
0: them.
21: Like our first blind item today.
0: Oh, okay.
19: Oh, good.
21: Let's get it started here. The market has gone completely dry for a few members of this reality family. Nobody wants to buy their pictures anymore. Nobody cares about them anymore. Look for some kind of drama in the very near future to get people interested once again. According to the blind items, the market has gone completely dry for a few members of this reality family. Nobody wants to buy their pictures anymore. Nobody wants anything to do with them anymore. Look for some sort of drama to get people interested once again.
0: Yeah.
19: Who could it be?
21: Who could it be now?
0: Well,
19: the overexposed family.
0: Does it start with a K?
21: In fact, they all do.
0: Yeah.
19: Okay.
0: Except for the J's.
21: Except for the J's.
0: And even they start with K's.
21: Yes.
19: So is it just a few members?
21: Yeah, according to the blind item, it's a few members that, and I would imagine, again, those few members are, a few might be, I feel like it might be a couple members.
19: Yeah.
21: Like if you told me Courtney and Chloe, I'd be like, yeah, that checks out. I think Kim's always in demand. Kylie and Kendall are always in demand, I feel
19: like. Yeah, I think you're right about that.
21: But.
0: Yeah, I think, well, and, you know, kind of they've always sort of been on the outside. Before the Kylie and Kendalls came into their own, I think, Courtney and Chloe had more, maybe more Chloe even than Courtney. So I guess I'm not surprised.
19: Yeah, so basically what's going to happen is we're going to see Courtney and Travis Barker, like, making out a lot in weird places. That's what they tend to do. She's sitting on his lap. They're reenacting something.
0: But that would presume people are actually going to care.
19: Yeah. Or there's going to be some controversy with Chloe. Maybe.
0: Yeah. I'm sure Chris herself is furiously working on a plan. She's fed it into ChatGPT. And the ideas are just around the corner.
19: Mike, you have a look on your face.
21: I do, because have you guys heard of the TV show Million Dollar Nannies?
19: Yes,
0: no.
19: I just read that.
21: So I guess one of the stars of Million Dollar Nannies is an individual by the name of Leah Bars. She is the former nanny for Kourtney Kardashian, and she's clearing things up, saying, no, I did not have sex with Travis Barker. Because there was apparently rumors that while she was nannying for Courtney and Travis, that she hooked up with Travis.
0: Oh, wow.
19: The rumor is that, well, it wasn't a rumor because she just said, I hooked up with one of the dads that I was a nanny for.
21: There you
19: and
21: go.
19: And then
0: so she
19: cleared
0: knew what
19: up.
0: She was doing.
19: For sure.
0: Yeah.
19: So then she's like, no, that was when I was 23. It has nothing to do with the Kardashians. But maybe she put that out there so that we would just talk about them.
21: Mm-hmm.
0: Yeah. Absolutely. Also, I just feel like whenever you do that stuff where you're like, back in my 20s, I did this. If we go digging, we're going to find it. I mean, it's a finite group.
21: Yeah.
0: Like, how many jobs did you have?
19: Exactly. And I'm sure you've talked about.
0: And I'm sure the ladies that had husbands back then were like, wait a minute.
19: Right. Was it my husband?
21: She did clear up that it was a 31-year-old single dad that she hooked up with.
0: Oh, okay.
21: She wanted to really set the record straight.
0: All right, fine. So there's no culpability.
21: Exactly. Okay. It's almost like they're just trying to get people to watch
0: a show. Is his name Emily Goodhand?
21: Yes. Yes, yes.
19: Oh, boy. Okay.
21: All right. So there you go. I just wanted to give you guys, you know, a chance to just jump off. It was a nice little dive.
19: Thank you.
21: We're in the kiddie pool. Now
0: but
21: let's.
0: It, It is interesting. You don't, I feel like, you know, but for Kylie and Kendall, really, and maybe Kim, but not even really. I feel like it's been dusty for the Kardashians of late.
1: Yeah. And you got to imagine there's another season. I mean, season, what's happening next? Oh, they have a spinoff. Khloe's has a new spinoff called The Girls debuting next week, 2 weeks from now. Interesting.
0: Who are the girls?
1: I'm going to find this. I don't know anything about this.
0: I don't either.
1: Which is maybe why they're in the blind items.
0: Yeah, well.
1: The Girls, a Khloe Kardashian project, premieres August 21st. It's a new unscripted spinoff series, executive produced by Khloe. Rather than focusing directly on the main Kardashian-Jenner family, it's going to center around Khloe's life.
0: Okay.
1: Interesting.
0: Good luck to her.
1: Yeah.
0: So the girls maybe are other girls in her posse?
1: And I think it's her, yeah, her close friends. Yes.
19: Okay.
1: Her inner circle are the girls, according to this very quick search of
0: I mean, I imagine if you're in the world of the Kardashians, why not?
1: Mm-hmm.
0: Right?
19: Yeah, I mean, yeah, especially those girls who we don't, well, if you're a super huge fan, you might know them, but, you know, they could become part of the crew, you know? We would know them by name.
1: It's just wild that we're 2 weeks away from a new Hulu series.
0: And they've done zero promotions.
1: Heard nothing about this.
19: Yeah.
0: Well, that must tell us, well, also late summer drop.
1: Yeah.
0: You know, that tells us that maybe they're not super excited about it. Who knows?
1: For sure.
19: I like the Khloe. I mean, I like the Khloe that was most entertaining was Khloe and Lamar, that show, because she wasn't like the others. She hadn't had a bunch of plastic surgery yet, and it was like the real her, you know, trying to be in love with him.
1: Yeah.
0: Okay. I'm looking at the image for Hulu's The Girls, a Khloe Kardashian project, Welcome to Her Inner Circle. I don't see Khloe.
1: Oh.
19: Or well, you might think you don't see Khloe, but she's just morphing into another person.
0: I want you to look at this because I don't, which one, maybe there's a blonde.
19: Yeah, she's definitely blonde.
0: But the face looks like Angelina Jolie.
19: Oh.
1: I think this is literally just produced by Khloe and it's her inner circle. She's doesn't seem like she's regularly going to be featured.
19: Oh, I see.
1: Which is maybe why we're definitely not seeing anything.
0: That is crazy. Because I was going to say, like, why would you call something a Khloe Kardashian project that you like yourself are not in? Weird.
19: Oh, my God.
1: Step inside as her closest friends navigate motherhood, business, dating, and personal reinvention.
0: So, like, you want me to be interested in a lesser Kardashian by way of her friends, not even her.
19: Yeah.
0: And I say lesser just in the pantheon of Kardashians, she would be lower on the list.
1: These women were brought together through their connection to Khloe. These women discover that they get to know each other on a deeper level, can strengthen their bonds, and expose unexpected cracks. This is just friends of Khloe.
19: Expose that, unexpected cracks.
1: That's what their official log line is.
0: Was also a chapter of my autobiography.
19: Exposing unexpected cracks.
1: All right, you guys got that first one, and we did enough promotion for The Girls, a Khloe Kardashian project. Enjoy. Let's do another blind item here. Sometimes it's hard to keep track and remember that you're in a publicationship, especially for a young actress. That's apparently what happened to this A-minus lister with a hit movie and a hit TV show in the last year. Poor timing given all the recent promo the B-plus list partner has been getting. So sometimes it's just hard to remember and keep track of the fact that you're in a publicationship. That's apparently what happened for this young actress who had a hit movie and TV show in the last year. She's a minus list, by the way. It's poor timing given the promotion that this B plus list partner has been getting recently.
0: Her B plus list partner.
1: Correct.
0: Okay. He's been getting more PR than she has.
1: He specifically, yes, recently has been getting a little more PR, but she's had a hit television show and a hit movie in the last year. And I guess just had it slip her mind that she's supposed to be dating him.
19: It's not Jenna Ortega, is it?
1: Nope.
0: Okay.
1: Her team wishes.
0: So you said TV movie?
1: Yes. Had a hit TV or had a hit movie
21: and a hit television show as well.
0: This year.
21: Both in the last year and a few months.
0: Was it a franchise?
21: No. Well, the TV show technically was a franchise, yes. I apologize. TV show was a franchise, the movie definitely not.
0: On a streamer?
21: The TV show is on a streamer, yes.
19: Okay.
21: Exclusive to a streamer.
19: Netflix?
21: No.
0: Apple?
21: No.
19: Peacock?
0: Hulu? Oh.
21: Sometimes it's hard to keep track and remember that you're in a publicationship, especially for a young actress. That's apparently what happened with this A-minus list actress who had a hit movie and a hit streaming show on Hulu in the past year alone. Poor timing given the recent promo her B-plus list partner has been getting.
0: Is he an actor?
21: He is also an actor.
0: Okay, so just the partner was throwing me off.
19: But he's lower on the list.
21: He's lower on the list.
19: So it isn't Claire Bear, Molly
21: it's
19: Gordon.
21: Not Claire Bear.
19: Okay. I'm trying to think of Hulu shows.
0: So was this like an FX experience though? Or
21: no, this is a streaming exclusive show
0: for Hulu.
21: I'm pretty positive.
0: Yeah, okay. I always forget because I don't watch a lot of Hulu other than
19: either.
0: The Bear. And
19: why do I pay?
21: But
19: for
21: it is from a franchise. Remember,
0: a franchise like a spinoff.
21: It is a spinoff from a franchise.
0: Okay.
19: Does it have anything to do with like Oh gosh, Mary Kate and Ashley, that show, Not Too Close for Comfort. That what is it called?
0: Too Close for Comfort.
21: It Takes Two.
0: Full House.
19: Full House. Thank you.
0: My God, she went all the way back to the early 1980s, y'all.
21: Does it have anything to do with?
19: I meant Full House, but I could only come up
0: with
19: Too Close.
0: Too Close for Comfort, which 0.05% of our audience is aware of.
19: I know. I almost didn't want to say it, but I didn't want dead air.
21: Oh, that's great.
19: Yes.
0: Well, thanks for...
19: Okay.
21: I should be more specific. I said it was like a year and a few months. It's actually been like 9 months since the release of the hit movie.
19: Hit movie.
21: Sorry, 11 months since the release of the hit movie. Math is hard. And then this hit television show has been in that time as well.
0: So this was a summer movie last year.
21: Late fall.
0: It was
21: 11 months ago.
19: Was it really
21: September of last year?
0: Oh, okay.
19: Highly acclaimed?
21: Yes.
19: Okay. All right.
0: Oh, the Leo movie?
19: Tiana Taylor.
0: Tiana.
19: No,
0: it's the girl. Yeah, and her boyfriend. We just talked
19: Chase Infinity.
0: Yes.
19: And her boyfriend, Mr. McGillicuddy.
21: We just call him Cheeks because he's got those cheekbones that
0: never
21: stop.
0: Yeah, you just mentioned him yesterday on the show. His name is Cutie Hot Face.
19: Mm-hmm.
21: Cutie Hot Face, Tyreek. Withers.
0: That's right.
21: Is that name there. Look him up. If you haven't, you will thank me. Good looking man. And he's supposed to be dating Chase Infinity. But I guess sometimes it's hard to keep track and remember who you're in a publicationship with, especially in this case for Chase Infinity, who had a very successful movie in One Battle After Another, as well as the TV show The Testaments,
19: okay.
21: Which was the spinoff of
19: that's the Bible,
21: from A Handmaid's Tale.
19: Oh, yeah.
21: It's the prequel. Yeah, it's this
0: or like
21: it's a sequel.
0: Sequel.
21: Yeah. To A Handmaid's Tale. It's poor timing considering that Tyreek Withers just got that, you know, Variety young people in Hollywood treatment of like, hey guys, you don't know who this guy is, but you're gonna, and he's dating Chase Infinity. Well, she took to social media and liked a post when she was partying with three of her girlfriends that said, oh, just four single girls out having a good old time. She liked the post or liked the comment,
19: mm-hmm.
21: and then got a little call from her PR team and said, yeah, you're not single. Did you forget? And then she unliked that same exact comment.
19: What?
21: Well, I love it.
0: If you're going to publicationship.
19: Oh, my gosh.
21: Oopsie, I forgot I'm dating a guy.
0: Yeah, I'm totally single. Nope, you're not, ma'am.
19: Hmm.
0: Well, you know.
19: You know. You just, people can't keep everything in their mind at once.
0: That's why you have notebooks.
19: Yeah, notebooks.
0: She should carry around a
19: notebook.
0: Don't
19: like posts randomly, mm-hmm. you know. Yeah. The Who Am I Dating notebook.
21: Exactly.
0: Do you have one of those?
19: Yeah.
0: Who are you currently dating?
19: Well, it's this page. I'm kidding. You didn't see that. If you're not watching on YouTube, please like and subscribe. His name is MC, which is stands for Man Crush or Master of Ceremonies.
0: Or Master. Nope.
19: Nope. Those are the only two.
0: Card.
19: MasterCard.
21: Yeah. Everywhere you want to be.
19: That's right.
21: Yeah.
19: Everywhere you want to be.
0: Mr. Charles.
19: Mr. Charles.
0: Mr. Charles.
21: You guys ready to do another one?
0: Yeah.
19: Yes.
21: Let's remind everybody that you should be Visa, by the way, is everywhere you want to be. I didn't think that sounded right.
0: Sorry, you got there.
21: I was like, I just didn't feel
19: MasterCard,
21: right to me.
19: Your grandma's card.
21: I couldn't move past it.
0: MasterCard, does anybody really have one of those?
19: Don't know.
21: Let's remind everybody to go ahead and hit that thumbs up button. Also, subscribe here to our page. Hype us up if you've got the ability to do that.
0: Remember when I used to do this and it would actually fire out some...
19: Oh,
0: like,
19: right.
0: Okay.
19: When he says, if you're just listening, he put his thumbs up and on our video, it used to create some type of emojis or it would be like fireworks. Is that what it was?
0: Yeah, it was like bubbles.
19: Something.
0: Yeah. Was that on StreamYard?
21: Yeah. You got some fancy phone or it was on stream. Yeah. Something like that. I don't know.
19: It was probably through our phones. And we used to video through our phones.
0: Yeah.
21: Well, either way, give us a thumbs up. And again, like there, subscribe, hit that notification bell. You get notified as soon as we go live with our premiere every single day. It's that easy to follow along as we are approaching 10,000 subscribers.
0: Oh, my God.
21: Thank you so
0: close
21: much for joining
0: we?
21: Us. I think we're like 9,000 away. 900 away.
0: 9,000. We're only 9,000 away from 10,000.
21: We're like 900 away or something.
19: I just got some support. I want to just make a mention here for Too Close for Comfort from Christine. She just emailed me and she said, I've got you, Don. Ted McGinley, Ted Knight. I'm Too Close for Comfort.
21: Love it.
0: Yeah.
19: Did you watch it?
0: Oh, yeah.
19: It's great.
0: I mean, it was one of the five TV shows we had.
19: That's true.
21: You didn't have a choice.
0: So it was not really... And, of course, Ted Baxter.
19: Yeah.
0: From?
19: Ted Baxter from Married with Children. What?
0: That's Ted Bundy.
19: Well, let's stick to his blind items because I can barely get those.
21: Let's do another one here. Speaking of
0: old Ted Knight is not Ted Baxter. What was I thinking? Well, Ted Knight
21: Mary
0: was
21: Tyler
0: Ted
21: Moore.
0: Baxter.
21: Yeah.
0: Mary Tyler Moore, thank you.
21: This former A-list actress had a very public outburst when her former company called in... Or sorry, let me stop this one for a second because it's worded
19: it's okay,
21: poorly.
19: Good.
21: This former A-list actress had a very public outburst. Then her former company called in some favors to make sure it hit the Friday news dump and got the Friday news dump treatment, which is why none of us really even talked about it yet. They then informed her not so subtly that she's going to face some major legal repercussions if she doesn't publicly apologize and backtrack some of her statements. So we've got a former A-list actress that had a very public outburst against a former co-star. And then the company she used to work for called in some favors to make sure it got the Friday news dump treatment, so we never saw it. They then also informed her that if she didn't apologize and put out a statement, that she could face some legal repercussions.
19: Because that co-star would sue her?
21: Or the company would, because she's actually making her project that she was working on
0: look bad.
21: Really bad.
0: Like she's a non-disparagement clause or something.
21: There you go. We have a former A-list actress and a co-star. There was a very public outburst for the A-list actress, but the company that she used to work for called them some favors and made sure it got the Friday news dump treatment, which is shocking to me because, again, I did see this on Friday. I reacted to it on Friday. I was so excited to talk to the two of you about it. But because of the Friday news dump treatment, it completely just went under the radar.
19: Okay.
0: So and this is recently?
21: This was literally this past Friday.
19: She said, and she's in a current project. Movie?
21: Not a project.
19: Oh.
21: Sorry, not a movie. I apologize. I misspoke. Yeah, she's got a project that she is now done with, but it was not a movie.
19: It was a TV show.
21: It was not a TV show.
19: It was
0: a play.
21: It was not a play.
19: In her backyard.
21: They could have done it in their backyard, but I don't think they did.
0: It was a pantomime?
19: It was a circus act.
0: It was a Copperfield. David Copperfield.
21: What other type of projects could somebody be doing?
19: Projects.
0: Renovation.
19: A music video.
0: HGTV.
21: Man, something where people would
19: concert.
21: Jump in and want to enjoy, but not in the form of a TV show or a television or
19: a podcast.
0: Oh, podcast. Okay.
21: This former A-list actress
0: yes.
21: had a very public outburst against a co-star. Her former yeah. company called in some favors to make sure it got the Friday news dump treatment, and it worked. They then also informed her, not so subtly, that she would face some major legal repercussions if she didn't put out a statement and apologize.
0: Wait, I have no idea, and now I'm second-guessing myself. This was... What?
19: You have no idea. You acted so confident.
0: Well, because I vaguely remember something about Jason Bateman.
21: No.
0: Okay.
21: It's not a smartless situation.
19: This is an actress?
21: Yes.
0: Yeah, I was thinking somebody said something about Jason Bateman.
19: Oh, sure. I mean, which is something we've learned in the last couple of years that he's kind of a...
0: She went on a podcast, said something, and people were like, woo.
21: It was her podcast.
0: Oh.
21: And some things were said.
19: Is this anything to do with Tori Spelling and Jenny Garth?
0: Oh,
19: okay.
0: Yeah, with Brian Austin Green.
19: Yeah.
21: Well, that's the statement. Let's fill in the blind items here. Okay. And again, we'll talk about the Friday News Dump treatment. The former company is one we're not going to name, but it is a company that really loves what we do. This former A-list actress had a little public outburst against her former co-star, Jenny Garth, and was informed by their former company that... First off, the company made sure it got the Friday news dump treatment, which it did. Then they informed her in a not-so-subtle way that she's going to face legal repercussions if she doesn't put out a statement and apologize. For those who don't know, this is the 90210 Oh My God podcast.
19: Mm-hmm.
21: And last week, on Friday, at like 4:50, we got a story from TMZ that said Jenny Garth and Tori Spelling have a decades-long friendship that hits a roadblock.
19: Okay.
21: Now, this got the Friday news dump treatment. Let me read this statement for you, and you guys tell me who you think was behind this.
0: Mm-hmm.
21: Sources close to the two say, Jenny is not a friend to Tori at all. Tori introduced her to every connection she's ever had, and then she bailed on Tori and told her that she was bad for her brand because of all the negative press around her. Jenny doesn't check on Tori when Tori's in the hospital and has always been pretty rude in real life. The relationship has really taken its course.
0: Okay, so Tori needs to put down the ChatGPT, write me a memo. Skill.
21: That's such a great statement.
19: It is. It's just so like, and then she was super mean. It's just very clearly Tori. And then the statement she made that was like, we're not going to talk about this involved Brian Austin Green.
21: Yes.
19: Like she's like, I'm not doing the podcast anymore, but I can't talk about it because, and then Brian Austin Green is like, she wants to be thoughtful about.
0: Okay.
19: I'm like, why do you need him? Just to legitimize the fact that that he's on your side or he just wants to be in a video. It was weird.
21: But yeah, go ahead.
0: No, I was just going to say, like, I am just surprised that things went south because I didn't realize they were not like super close.
19: Well, I didn't know they had a podcast together.
21: Like Jenny was a bad friend. And even when Tori was in the hospital.
19: Oh, and I love the part where she, or insider, says that she introduced her to everyone in that would get her, make her successful. And I'm like, okay, so your dad was rich? Is that what you're saying?
0: Well, I don't want to pathologize or like provide free therapy when I'm not qualified, but if you were turned away by your family at one point, I just feel like that creates this like possibility that you're gonna like just then that you're gonna try to walk away from friendships you've had for a really long time and have it just, I guess those things kind of seem to go together maybe.
19: Yeah.
0: Does that make sense? Like if
19: you're talking about Tori.
0: Yeah.
19: Like her family Well, I'm wrong.
0: Yeah, she's
19: said,
0: had
19: I'm
0: difficult.
19: Not...
0: If you have difficult family relations like that, it doesn't surprise me that you're going to have difficult friendships or that you're going to give people ultimatums. Like perhaps she was given ultimatums at some point in her life, or it just seems like I'm not surprised that Tori is the one that's, you know, being dramatic.
21: I was at the end of that statement that she had with Brian Austin Green. She did say, I just want to say that I want you to keep watching the podcast. I want you to keep listening to it. Jenny and the producer, Amy, who's taking over temporary co-host, nothing but love for them. I love them so much.
19: I love those. Yeah.
21: So that was the end of the Instagram live statement from Tori Spelling. We were going to do another blind item today, but we don't have to because it's been revealed. Rumors had it that despite the fact that they actually are indeed married, Tom Holland and Zendaya were going to be celebrating their wedding with a big old party this upcoming weekend.
0: Whoa.
21: Well, rumor got out and the publicist took to TMZ and said, guys, let's just straighten everything out. Zendaya and Tom Holland celebrated their marriage with a secret celebration in Tom's hometown of Surrey, England, at the Beaverbrook Hotel this past Tuesday night.
0: Okay.
19: So
0: now they're on the record.
21: They are officially on the record to say that not only that they were married prior to this, but they celebrated their secret marriage with their, you know, reception or whatever, with all their friends and family at the luxurious Beaverbrook Hotel. So there you go.
0: Well, good for them. I'm sure their fans will be happy.
21: Mm-hmm.
0: And they have been so sort of mysterious about their relationship. That's sort of been a characteristic of their relationship from the beginning.
21: Yeah.
0: So... Well, yeah. Spoiler alert.
21: So I just want to put that out
0: there. They're married.
21: They're officially married.
0: Good
21: and
0: for them.
21: Have also
0: they deserve it because they are truly the most successful or
19: marketable.
0: They have had like the best year so far.
19: Yeah.
0: In Hollywood.
21: Maybe of
0: arguably.
21: All time.
0: Yeah.
21: For a married couple, I think they've had the best married couple year of all time. They have, from a box office standpoint,
0: yeah.
21: it couldn't be beat.
0: Yeah. And she's not done yet.
19: No. I don't think he is either. I saw a video that I watched, I'd say 10 times.
21: Mm-hmm.
19: It was a clip of, it's like the moment when Zendaya knew Tom Holland was the one for her. And it just kept looping. And it was him on like lip sync battle.
21: Oh.
19: And so he was amazing. He's an amazing dancer. And like, was just like amazing, and Zendaya was like freaking out and just laughing, and you could tell she was really smitten. It was cute.
0: Mm.
21: The lip sync battle where he performs Umbrella is something that anybody who has Tom Holland in their algorithm, you see this every couple of weeks and you watch it to the finish every single time.
0: Well, it's that one and Channing Tatum.
21: Yeah.
0: I feel like those are the two lip sync ones you see over and over again.
21: It is perfection, because he comes out doing Singing in the Rain and everyone's like, okay, this is awful, like he's not even into it, and then all of a sudden he gets into it and it's the greatest thing.
0: Is
21: that's
0: that
21: ever
0: show
21: happened.
0: Still around?
21: It shouldn't be. They should have shut it down as soon as he performed.
19: Well,
21: we can't top that.
19: It's a show where people we know are talented show us how they're more talented.
0: They are. Yeah. Well,
21: it looks like COVID took it away from us. It ended that year and never came back. Yeah.
19: Aww.
0: I wouldn't be surprised if it comes back at some point.
21: Yeah. All right, let's keep rolling on with some more blind items. We're not going anywhere, so be sure to subscribe to us. We're almost to that 10,000 viewer threshold. I want to remind everybody, too, we're going to be at the State Fair coming up here, the Minnesota State Fair locally. So be on the lookout. We might have some fun stuff for you.
19: That'll be so much fun.
21: Mm-hmm. And it's always fun to see how you guys do when we talk about Juicy Bits of Gossip with the names left out in front of a crowd that sometimes includes children. And I'm talking about Scandal.
0: Yeah.
21: It's always fun.
19: I know. Somebody's eating a corn dog out there, and they're like, I just wanted to sit down. They're literally like just a fair goer. Mm-hmm. They don't know what they've gotten themselves into. And then sometimes they get up and leave.
21: They find out real quick.
0: But we also typically have Meghan Markle and Prince Harry show up.
21: Mm-hmm.
19: That's true.
21: By the way,
0: this lovely couple that wear Harry and Meghan masks
19: that are disturbingly realistic.
0: It's really
19: from our vantage point,
0: like we'll just be talking about
19: stage,
0: a story, and then all of a sudden we look out and we're like, oh God.
19: Because it's weird, you know, they like wrap around. And so from our viewpoint on the stage, looking at them, it looks like Harry and Meghan are there. And they always do like a royal wave for us too. It's great.
21: Very happy 45th birthday to Meghan Markle.
0: Yeah.
19: Oh, yeah. Oh, she got just, people were going off about the fact that how dare she wear a crown.
0: Oh, it was like a crown.
19: Like Burger King? She thinks she's a princess, does she? She's going to wear a crown on her birthday. I think it was just like
0: a tiara?
19: Yeah, tiara, but it wasn't one that was like filled with diamonds. I think it was plastic.
21: Wasn't it an official one? Like
19: no. Okay. Or maybe somebody photoshopped over it? I don't know.
0: No, it's literally like the one you get at Party City that says happy birthday.
19: Okay. I kind of was clicking around and I'm like, okay, that's a party.
0: Yeah, it's a headband City and it headband. Says happy birthday.
19: Well, there was an article about that.
21: Oh, yeah. There's been multiple from this one. The Daily Star saying that she was wearing a, quote, queen-style tiara in a wild video.
0: It's literally her dancing near some balloons.
19: Mm-hmm.
21: So disrespectful.
0: Yeah.
21: She hated the queen. We all know it.
0: That was a big middle finger to the late queen. Mm-hmm.
19: Daily Star. I got to put them on my list as some tabloid to look at. Daily Star.
21: Let's keep rolling on with some more blind items. How about this one here? Even though it was the B-plus list X who did the cheating, there is a wave of social media support dragging this A-minus list actress Nepo baby, who, based on everything we've heard, did nothing wrong in the relationship. It's either a number of bots or a large loyal fan base that's turning the tide, but I wonder who would have that kind of influence.
19: Oh.
21: Even though it's the B plus list X who did the cheating, there has been a wave of social media support dragging the A minus list actress Nepo baby, who, based on everything we've heard, did nothing wrong in the relationship. It's either a number of well calculated bots or a large loyal fan base, but I wonder who would have that kind of influence. He said knowingly.
0: Oh. Well, yeah, because you do know.
21: B plus list X, who apparently was cheating on his A minus list actress Nepo baby wife.
0: When he was not the X?
21: When he was not the X.
0: Yeah, so he's now the X.
21: He's now the X.
0: When they were
21: yes.
0: together, he cheated, which is why they're now X's.
21: But now social media is having you believe it was all her fault.
19: Oh, that's great. And somebody is pulling strings.
21: That's what the blind item is.
19: That's the one we need to.
21: But who would have
19: out?
21: A large, have loyal fan influence? Base and motivation?
19: Taylor Swift. Oh.
0: Oh, Matt Healy. No.
19: Joe Alwyn. No. Who else did she date?
0: Tom Hiddleston. Harry Styles.
21: Let me read it again.
19: Jared Leto.
0: Okay.
21: Even though it was the B. She didn't date Jared
19: Leto.
21: Oh,
19: no. What's the other guy who has dark hair?
0: Jared Leto.
19: No, the scarf guy.
21: Oh, yeah.
0: Jake Gyllenhaal.
19: Jake Gyllenhaal. I get them confused sometimes.
21: Please don't do that to poor Jake.
19: Like, all the time.
21: Even though it was the B-plus list X who did the cheating, there's been a wave of social media support dragging down this A-minus list actress Nepo baby, who, based on everything we've heard, did nothing wrong. It's either bots or a large loyal fan base. I wonder who would have that kind of influence. Taylor Swift.
19: Okay, so it's not Taylor Swift's ex.
21: Correct.
19: Okay.
0: It's his ex.
19: That she doesn't like.
0: Oh, it's not a Travis Kelce ex?
21: No.
0: Well, I don't get who's the ex of.
19: It's okay, so Taylor there's Swift, like Charlie XCX, someone like that she doesn't like.
21: Or somebody
19: who was cheated on by some other person.
0: Got it. So this has nothing to do with anyone Taylor Swift dated. It was Taylor Swift's bot army because she's friends of this woman who was cheated on.
21: You stopped. You went a little too far.
0: Okay.
21: Everything you said was right.
0: Except
21: until
0: for the gender.
21: Until she was friends with the one who was cheated on.
0: She was friends with the cheater.
19: Ed Sheeran. Cherry Seahorn.
21: B plus list X, who did the cheating on an A minus list Nepo baby actress. who is somehow tied to Taylor
0: Swift. Chris Martin, Dakota. Who's the...
21: Maybe you can try to figure out what the B-plus list does. The B-plus lister who did the cheating.
0: Is singer?
21: He is a singer. Plus?
0: Plus actor?
21: No.
19: Dancer?
21: No.
0: Soft shoe artist?
19: Pantomimist? Sorry.
21: Don't get away from the singing.
19: Singing and...
0: Singer?
21: He's a singer. He's a musician. He's in...
19: He's in a band? A boy band?
21: He's a band. He's in a music...
19: Harry Styles?
0: It's not Harry Styles because we said that.
19: No, he's not B+.
21: He does more with the music behind the scenes, too.
19: Producer.
0: Oh.
19: No.
0: Jack Antonoff? Yeah.
21: And
19: Margaret
21: his ex-wife?
19: Qualley.
21: The A-minus list Nepo baby actress, according to the blind items, even though, from everything we've heard in the blinds, it was actually Jack Antonoff who was doing the cheating, and Margaret Qualley really had nothing to do with it. For some reason, recently, there's been a big old wave of support saying that, no, Margaret Qualley was the one who was unfaithful, which led to the divorce of the two of them. Either it's a massive calculated bot army or, you know, a large loyal fan base, but who would have... that kind of influence or desire?
19: Oh.
21: Her good friend Taylor, or his good friend Taylor Swift.
0: I love that you can, like, we've weaponized Taylor's army.
21: It's so great.
19: I know.
0: Like, you just call Taylor and you go, girl, look.
19: Which it's,
0: I'm getting roasted.
19: Which it doesn't mean she doesn't like Margaret Qualley. It just means that she is really good friends with
21: Jack. Didn't see her at that wedding.
0: I mean.
19: Oh, right. Yeah. He was there.
0: Exactly.
19: Okay.
0: She knows where her loyalties are.
19: Oh, man.
0: And yeah, a woman is not going to unleash her army against a woman she actually is a fan of.
19: Man. He is so dumb.
21: Yeah, for sure.
19: I mean, dude, you must have a huge ego. Sorry, I knew that was going to be weird. His ego must be...
0: ego.
19: Out of control.
21: Yeah, it was. It's odd too because in the blinds, and again, we try to avoid this always, but sometimes there's just a natural thing in the blinds where you attack the woman. I mean, obviously that is something we've seen a lot of the time. So yeah. When this all went down, the fact that there was so much pushback from some of our blind sources being like, no, it was Jack the entire time. Like this was all on him. She did nothing wrong.
19: Mm.
21: It was just interesting to have that much of a narrative push that hard, especially when she's the higher on the list person.
19: Right.
21: And she's the woman. Usually she's the one who takes the blame.
0: Well, and maybe that's why they needed to unleash the army.
21: There you go.
0: It was the cavalry? Was it a, like what
21: so
0: kind of military do we think this would be?
21: So Taylor's people get a call. Tree Payne gets a call.
0: Yeah.
21: And Tree sends a call down to the person beneath her who runs the... it's called the Swifty Nation. That's
0: okay.
21: The Twitter account
0: and
21: or the social media account.
19: Oh,
21: and then
19: okay.
21: The Swifty Nation person, they send out a few calculated DMs to the right accounts. And then they're like, hey, guys, you're the most influential of the.
19: Oh.
21: It's basically the mafia. So she's the Don. It works down to the capos. Mm-hmm. And that's
0: like
21: world.
0: I'm not saying that I know for sure.
21: Yep.
0: But I kind of feel like if you said this.
19: One time she smiled at a guy, and then that's her cheating.
21: Yeah.
19: Have we ever actually seen Tree Payne in person? Maybe it's just T-Payne. I would love that if it was T-Payne doing her publicity.
4: Hey, baby girl, what you doing tonight? I don't want to see you.
0: He's busy on the internet.
4: Oh, baby.
21: He just sold his catalog, by the way. T-Pain, thanks for the... T-Pain just sold his catalog and all that auto-tune for $100 million.
19: Wow.
0: T-Pain looks like Karen Gilliam. Karen, what's her name?
19: Okay.
0: Gillen?
19: I'm sorry.
21: Karen Gillen, yeah.
0: Yeah, Gillian. Karen Gillen.
19: Oh, T-Pain is a woman.
0: Oh, yeah.
19: I didn't know that.
21: Mm.
19: I thought it was like a man.
0: Well, because man, you were thinking of T-Pain.
19: Yeah,
0: probably.
19: All the time. And I was thinking of Britney and her publicist, whose name is very similar.
21: Kate Hudson.
19: Kate Hudson. So I thought Tree Payne and Cade Hudson were one and the same.
0: You thought Kate Hudson was a woman and Tree Payne was a man.
19: That's right. And maybe they are. You never know.
0: Yeah. But this Tree Payne,
19: definitely,
0: Nay Snyder, so that must be her married name. She's only 55.
21: Wow. And she's a genius.
0: She is a genius.
21: Nice job, you two. You did great today. Proud
19: did
21: of you.
19: We?
21: Oh, yeah.
0: Is it already time?
21: Shockingly, I know.
0: Wow. I thought we were like two blinds in, you guys.
19: Mm-hmm.
0: But the good news is you can listen to these blinds, whether it's one or 50 of them, Monday through Friday live on the internets called the radio, MyTalk1071, or you can download us wherever you get your podcasts. 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
29: I'm dying for an update here.
30: Well, after just 7 days on the big screen, Spider-Man Brand New Day has already supplanted Toy Story 5 as the highest-grossing movie of the year so far. A Sony and Marvel's web-slinging sequel has generated $1.155 billion to date, and those ticket sales are just above Disney's Toy Story 5, which has earned $1.067 billion to date as well. Congratulations, Spider-Man. In some other news, Love Island USA is officially the series of the summer because, according to Peacock, the season 8 of the reality dating series has reached nearly 19 billion minutes watched to date. That spans over 35 episodes between June 2nd and July 31st, making it the streamer's most watched original series ever. And news of Love Island season 8's rating success comes ahead of the reunion special on August 31st that's hosted by Andy Cohen and Ariana Maddox on Peacock. And finally, new footage of Grand Theft Auto 6 will debut on Netflix and YouTube later this month. They're calling this Grand Theft Auto 6 an extended look, and it will premiere on Netflix on August 27th and will also launch on the official Rockstar YouTube channel and the GTA 6 website. The Rockstar Games developed title has been in the making for 13 years now, and this extended look news comes after pre-orders opened for GTA 6 in June, with the pricing set at $80 for the standard edition of the game. And if you want the Ultimate Edition, that's going to cost you more than $100. Everything's expensive these days. All right, that'll wrap up the dirt for this hour. For more entertainment news, go to mytalk1071.com. 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

0: Understand it. Welcome back to the Adventures of Bradley and Dawn. If you miss Blinded by the Item, you can listen to it in podcast form. You can also watch it on YouTube. We would love that. Just go to YouTube, search Blinded by the Item, and like the video. Subscribe to the video. And
1: do it.
0: Yeah. At 4 p.m. we have the premiere, and you can see our little side glances at each other and all the other great things you see on video and not on the radio. And Brad crossing his eyes.
1: Yep.
0: Okay, so I got to talk about Real Housewives of Beverly Hills real quick. I know you don't watch, but it's my favorite of the franchises.
1: It's my favorite of all time.
0: And this last season was torture for two reasons.
1: Oh, no.
0: One, Dorit.
1: Why would you do that to yourself?
0: Well, I got to watch every season.
1: Okay.
0: Dorit was off the charts, just the most extra, whatever. Then there was a new cast member who, thank God, they're not bringing back. They have not asked Amanda Francis back on the show.
1: Who's Amanda
0: Lord,
1: Francis?
0: Thank you. Well, she is, with the other cast members being in their, like, mid-50s, she was maybe 30, I don't know. But she was a, quote, self-made woman.
1: Okay.
0: She started a business. She has a book called Rich As Put Your, yeah.
1: What?
0: Rich as Blank.
1: Okay.
0: Okay.
1: Which
0: so she.
1: Butt?
0: What? Butt?
1: Butt.
0: Kind of sounds like that. Yeah.
1: Okay.
0: So this book is about manifesting your destiny.
1: Ooh. Okay.
0: And how you just need to have a positive attitude. It's very like something we've all heard before.
1: Yeah.
0: But she has created a cult around this. Has she ever actually done any work? Not sure. Which one of the cast members likes to point out a lot on the show. So Amanda would also weaponize things within her past that were, people are like, we're going to do some background check on that and see that that's not really true what you're saying. Or she would take tragic situations, like let's say she's in a fight with somebody at a dinner and they're like calling her out on her BS. She would say something tragic that happened, like, well, actually, today is the anniversary of, I don't even want to say. But no one knew that, you know, so it's like, I'm going to, like, don't pick on me right now because I'm really sad type of a thing. We actually have a clip of Amanda Francis.
1: Oh, sure.
0: And this will kind of sum up what she's all about when you hear it.
1: Okay.
2: So I actually had one intention while filming Real Housewives of Beverly Hills, and I don't know if it's what people would expect, but I wrote in my journal all the time when it was confusing, when there was chaos, when I didn't understand how people were acting, when I didn't understand the rules of this world I found myself in. I wrote down a million times, I win in the end, I win in the end, I win in the end. I had to believe that in the end I win, and that's actually an affirmation I've had for years. Way before Beverly Hills, it goes something like, it's all for my good. It's all in my favor. I win in the end. But as I was watching the season evolve and my story arc, and the things I just felt
1: story,
2: to do, being true to myself, and we move toward the ending, I think I did win in the end. And that doesn't mean everyone likes me. That means that they saw more of my truth and my heart in the end. And I think I can feel really good about that. So I actually had one intention while filming.
0: Oh,
1: what was her one intention?
0: Oh, well, that was the, sorry, it just, recorded it in and the end was the beginning
1: again.
0: Okay,
1: so we don't care.
0: Yeah. So anyway, Amanda is just one of those people that's created a multi-level marketing company. People buy her courses. Is she super rich? Yes. But the other women, some of them who are very accomplished, we're like, what do you do now?
1: Yeah, but people don't watch it to know that those women are really accomplished. They watch it because they're a hot mess express.
0: Exactly.
1: So do you think the show will be worse off because they don't have her hot mess express?
0: There are plenty of hot mess expresses on that show.
1: Yeah.
0: I mean, Dorit being
1: why
0: one
1: was
0: of them.
1: She, do you think she was removed because she was boring or people weren't like,
0: she was so polarizing that I think fans hated her.
1: Hmm.
0: Except for Rihanna,
1: but
0: who
1: aren't
0: apparently,
1: they all polarizing? Like, what was different about her? Do you think?
0: I think
1: I say this as an outsider
0: because she came off as really fake. She has this whole persona that she puts out there that's like
1: the other women

0: Yeah, for sure. There's my one of my favorite characters. Well, she's a real person, is Bose St. John, who she kept calling her on, just like, you know, this whole business that she has that sells women dreams, I think, and takes money from them. Like, there is an insidious type of element to her business. And so Bose, who was the chief marketing officer of Netflix, she also was the chief brand officer at Uber and Endeavor. She was, I mean, she's just a badass. She was always like, now what? What do you do?
1: Yeah, but I think that's funny. So, like, I think you'd want more of that. Like, to have, you know, the people calling her out and, you know, I mean, again, you need somebody to,
0: yeah,
1: to have that role, I would imagine.
0: I think that maybe for the franchise that was a little dusty, that it was good, but enough is enough. Like, we did it. We saw another.
1: Will they replace her with someone else?
0: Yeah, someone else will probably come on to the cast. Rachel Zoe was also a part of the cast this season. Do you know who Rachel mm-hmm. Zoe is? Yeah, so she's been with Bravo in the past. She had her own show.
1: And I'm sure she sold a lot of MLM stuff.
0: Oh, of course. She wins in the end.
1: Nice commercial.
0: She wins in the end. She wins in the end. So I think that the audience for Real Housewives of Beverly Hills probably wasn't super into Amanda Francis.
1: Yeah.
0: She just seemed like whenever they would question her about things, they would call her on things. Her answers were just in circles. And it was like, she liked to point out that she was the breadwinner and like would say with her husband, they're like, I mean, he doesn't make any money. He knows that. I bought this house. It's my house. And you're like, ugh.
1: Yeah, but isn't that what you kind of like? Like, I love I don't watch Real Housewives, but the one show that I've watched most recently is that Palm Springs one. What is that called?
0: Oh, yeah, yeah.
1: I can't remember, but like the women are so terrible.
0: Yeah.
1: But that's, you know, that's kind of the shtick.
0: It is kind of the shtick. But
1: so if you have a bunch of like kind, you know.
0: And there are different cast, like members that do different things, you know, like there are people who are like, you know, like the tough, broad image. I mean, it's just like they cast you in a role. She fit into one that was like,
1: I'm sure the annoying, like young upstart.
0: Yeah.
1: Yeah.
0: Definitely. Yeah. And, you know, in her own right, has she created a business? Sure. It's just that the way she presented herself was a little, I don't know.
1: Well, I'm glad that you don't have to suffer her any longer.
0: Yeah, I'm done with her.
1: Yeah,
0: I was done with her the second episode. I'm like, I can't with this girl.
1: Mm-hmm.
0: So anyway,
1: well, bye.
0: She's gone. And it's the one that I consistently go back to. And there's some cast members that I'm like, I don't know if I like her this season. And they do that on purpose. I mean, I love the websites that like point out the fake content, the fake drama that they create. Like, for instance, they were on a trip in, was it Italy? Yes, Bose took them to this beautiful estate that her friend owned in Italy, and they went shopping in this little town, and they were having this like argument. And on the show, they made it look like one of the characters left a couple of them. Like, she's like, I'm going back to the villa, get your own ride. And it's like, well, they're all in Sprinter vans. And in the background, you can see the two Sprinter vans that were waiting for them. And so they said they had to walk back.
1: So you're saying reality TV is not real.
0: It wasn't. Yeah, exactly. Mm-hmm. So it's like,
1: shocking.
0: I don't know. I want to know what else. I like to dig and see what else was fake.
1: Mm-hmm.
0: But
1: I'm sure
0: it's
1: a lot.
0: Entertaining.
1: Yeah, absolutely. Which is why it's so successful. Well, thank you for the update.
0: Yes.
1: When we come back, this is the Lifestyles of the Rich and Famous reality show that I want to watch, and it involves a home in our very own state, in a city called Winona, otherwise known as Winona. Winona, Minnesota, there is a $2 million home for sale. It is a 1920s English manor style home. It is so beautiful, and it can be yours for $2.2 million. Let's go take a look when we come back right here on My Talk 107.1.
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16: 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Well, this is an actual home for sale, Dawn, that I saw. And I just wanted, because, you know, we like to do home tours on the radio, which is great because you can't actually see it. But we'll describe it for you.
17: It's on our show links page.
16: We'll describe it for you. It is for sale. 6 bedrooms, 6 baths. Only, when I say only, understand that, like, you know, I'm referencing other you know, McMansions that are more than 7,000 square feet. This is about 7,300 square feet, which is not like ostentatiously large. It is big, but that's it's not big. Like insane. For 2.2, it seems very reasonable, and it is gorgeous. It has all this beautiful stone, this beautiful stone exterior, like beautiful windows looking out onto a fabulous property. And I don't know if you're anywhere near Winona, dear listeners, but if you are, check out this home, man. And if you've got, you know, if you're looking for a glow up.
17: Oh my gosh, this is really
16: pretty. There's tons, and they've done a great job inside. Like, I could see changing a few things. I mean, I'm not going to be picky, but I would change a few things. But you really don't have to. It's not like a, you know, complete gut job.
17: Wow, I really appreciate the archways on the outside.
16: There's a cute little, I wouldn't call it a carriage house, but kind of, on the property as well. That's beautiful. Maybe you could call that a carriage house, I guess. But it looks like a little guest house.
17: Yeah, I wonder. Yeah, I'm sure. I mean, you could use that for just about anything. There's this cute little like side breakfast dining room situation going on that has a dome, and it's a small room. Oh my gosh! And there are those old Spanish wood ceilings that I love. Those beams.
16: Yep, exposed wood beams. Oh. I mean, again, decor wise, I might, you know, I might choose.
17: What are you wanting to get rid of?
16: The Chi-Chi's paint color is not my favorite.
17: Oh, okay.
16: The sort of adobe.
17: Oh, sure.
16: Yellow. I'm not a big fan of yellow, but it is. I mean, they've done it quite tastefully.
17: Mm-hmm.
16: I would just make it a little more clean.
17: Okay.
16: I like very basic colors. I am not a big bright. Other than white, I'm not like a big color person.
17: Okay. Yeah. Do you like grays?
16: For walls and fixtures and things.
17: Yeah.
16: I would probably stick to like those dark oaky browns and some white because you have all this beautiful natural woodwork. Let that shine.
17: There's this beautiful crown molding that they've, which is really, gosh, it looks like it's almost, it's painted onto the wall. It's a really beautiful flower situation going on at the top. I don't know how to describe it because it isn't a traditional. There's some crown molding and then there's like some artwork along the edge at the top and hand painted.
16: And there's
17: ceilings.
16: Also like two sofas in the garage. I'm not quite sure.
17: Oh, that's
16: what
17: right.
16: Those are, for.
17: Are they garage people?
16: They must be.
17: That's what I call garage people.
16: Yeah.
17: Which is nothing wrong. I love to drive by and see people hanging out in their garage.
16: Yeah, well, this family obviously does, but there is a beautiful, I don't know why you'd want to hang out in the garage because the lot that it's built on is absolutely gorgeous. Again, this is a home we're looking at that's on sale, $2.2 million. Currently, there was a story in Bring Me the News about it, which then brought me to the listing. And if you go to the listing, you can see, you know, there's like over 40 photos. It's on Market Street in Winona, Minnesota. I imagine this was probably owned by a wealthy baron of some kind.
17: Like a lumber baron.
16: Yeah, maybe. Mm. Well, because the railroad runs through Winona. So back in the day, there was probably, you know,
17: that
16: very wealthy families.
17: That is so cool. That is so beautiful.
16: I just love the, you know, we are so used to in this part of the world with wooden homes. And you don't see a lot of stone, you know. Brick, of course, but you don't see a lot of stone. And the whole exterior is just very, very beautiful, beautiful stone.
17: All right. Well, we'll just gather our money together.
16: How much you got?
17: Well, it'll be like $1.1 million and then you do the other half. And then we'll just pay it off making it an Airbnb.
16: Wait, you're going to give me $1 million?
17: Well, we're both putting $1 million in.
16: Who else is putting in money? Stormer's got 1.2.
0: Actually, I got $5 million, you guys, that I can contribute to this. So don't worry.
16: Okay, why don't you just buy it for us and let us stay there?
0: Okay, I will.
17: All right. Problem solved.
16: Wow, that was easy. Thank you.
0: You're welcome.
16: Gosh, yes. I think we've undervalued you for a while.
17: And can we use
0: what
17: the rest of that money?
0: This whole time?
17: Can we have a in-home studio? Also, so we can broadcast the show from there.
0: Girl, you can have whatever you want.
16: Girl, wow, I don't think we need
17: amazing.
16: Jobs anymore. We're going to be in Winona.
17: That's true.
16: Living our best life.
17: That's right.
16: And we got Daddy Warbucks over here.
0: I got you.
17: Oh, my gosh. Okay, well, I bet Martha Stewart would approve of this home. I have a little story about her.
16: Oh, Martha, what's she up to?
17: Well, she came clean about the cosmetic procedures she's done, which means she said she hasn't had any done.
16: Okay.
17: She was very candid. So, you know, the title is misleading, but she does say that she gets a few touch-ups here and there with Botox. She gets fillers. So she does things to her face.
16: She does stuff to her face, for sure.
17: And she's like, I have very good genes. My mother looked amazing at age 95. She's 85 right now. Other things that she attributed to her age-defying skin, she has a great dermatologist. She uses peptides and gets regular facials from a couple of people who I'm not going to mention. We don't need to give them any type of publicity. She says peptides are very good. I take a few peptides. That's what I do. And of course, the filler and Botox doesn't hurt as well. She also eats very well. She says, I eat well. We don't drink very much. We don't smoke. Why is she saying we?
16: Referring to herself
17: in the third person.
16: The royal we?
17: Yeah. We eat well. We don't drink very much. We don't smoke. We eat healthy food. We exercise daily. She goes to Pilates 3 times a week.
16: Well, good for her.
17: She eats
16: I'm not
17: all
16: surprised.
17: Organic.
16: She's completely wealthy and privileged and resourced. She doesn't have to do anything so she can focus on taking care of herself.
17: Exactly.
16: I mean, would that we all were that fortunate.
17: I mean, the one thing that is amazing is that women of a certain age weren't into sunscreen back in the day. So she has maintained, like, her skin looks very good for being 85.
16: Yeah.
17: It just wasn't a thing, you know? But of course, dermatology and, you know, all of those procedures, I'm sure procedures, the wrong word, treatments that she's had, I'm sure, like laser treatments and things like that. Then she talked about, just threw this in here, that she actually went to a dinner party recently with Meghan Markle.
16: Oh,
17: I'm like, what? You're hanging out? Cause I thought maybe they would just, you know, she wouldn't hang out with her, but they were at the same dinner party, which just goes to show you all this hate for Harry and Meghan. They're still included into things in California. It's not like, you know, just because the tabloids say no one likes them, that they aren't liked.
16: Yeah, of course. Yeah, they're all part of the same set.
17: Yeah.
16: Well, thank you for the Martha Stewart update. When we come back on The Adventures of Bradley and Dawn, Food Court is back in session. We got a pizza with a lot of toppings and a local bait shop style restaurant's about to open. What does that even mean? We'll tell you when we come back right here on My Talk 107.1.
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1: Hi, Mimi. I'm so ready to go fishing with you, Mimi.
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14: And your 5 Eyewitness News Twin Cities weather this hour is brought to you by YMCA of the North. And your forecast for the rest of today: sunny skies with a high of 84, mostly clear skies tonight with a low of 67. Looking ahead to tomorrow for your Friday, maybe some stray showers in the morning, and otherwise partly cloudy skies with a high of 85. Right now, my talk, though, it's sunny and 81.
4: Now I'm going to visit the only court I could never be in contempt of. Food court.
5: Bradley versus Dawn.
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5: On topics from the world of cuisine.
7: White meat or dark meat?
26: Blue cheese or ranch?
5: It's food court.
27: Gotta be a better way to phrase that. Let's go.
5: The honor.
28: Beetlejuice.
16: Whoa.
29: Something's happening in the food court.
16: Oh, he's moved on.
17: Well, we're not going to talk about Sbarro, but we are going to talk about pizza. And Red Baron Pizza is celebrating 50 years.
16: Well, it's good for them.
17: 50th anniversary. And I've been, well, trying to talk about this for several days, but it just has gotten bumped by other things I wanted to talk about on the show. And now the contest is closed.
16: Oh, no.
17: So the contest is that Red Baron.
16: Well, great. Everybody should listen to this.
17: But like, we can talk about the toppings. So they have this supreme pizza, and people, 10 people were going to win this pizza. And it has 50 toppings on it. So you could have entered, but the time has passed. But I still have the link here and on our show links page for you to actually take a gander at some of these toppings and see, is there anything on this list that would make you go, I am not eating that at all?
16: Well, yes. Before you go any further, there's one thing.
17: Okay.
16: 50 toppings.
17: 50 toppings makes you
16: Well, I feel like it's going to all be really wet.
17: Yes.
16: When you pile too many toppings on a pizza, it tends to get steamy.
17: Yes, you're so right.
16: And then the crust gets all wet. But okay, let's put that aside. And why don't you go through some of the list anyway?
17: Okay.
16: What's on this 50 topping? How do they even have room?
17: Well, so there's a website that you can hover over the pizza and discover what is on here. I mean, it must be huge.
16: Other than the obvious, like pepperoni and sausage and, you know, olives and green pepper and all that, are there any like unusual things that show up?
17: Well, I would say that carrots is something I don't need.
16: Ew! Anybody want carrots on pizza?
17: I don't necessarily want that. There carrots? Is sausage on there. A lot of different kinds of sausage and spinach. Do you need spinach?
16: I actually enjoy spinach on a pizza.
17: Okay. I can't have the red onions because I'm allergic to them. They're counting different types of cheese as individual condiments, which are not condiments, but toppings, which I'm like, I don't know if you need to distinguish like white cheddar from fontina. You know what I mean? Like that's kind of cheating. Yellow cheddar. Julienne green peppers. They have quartered pepperoni, roasted mushrooms, bacon. We're all for bacon. But I don't know if I need it on a pizza, to be honest.
16: I don't like bacon on a pizza unless it's the only meat on the pizza, because bacon and ham are very, while wet. I love them individually, well, I mean, the ham can certainly be wet, but it's more about the smoky flavor. I think it just makes the entire pizza taste like smoke. And unless it's that's what you're going for, like, I think the only exception for me on bacon on a pizza would be like a bacon cheeseburger pizza.
17: Mm-hmm.
16: But like, I would never do pepperoni with bacon or, you know, Italian sausage with bacon.
17: So you would just taste bacon. Not into like meat lovers?
16: No.
17: I'm not either.
16: No, also because there's ham.
17: Yeah.
16: And I think ham is an affront to pizza, which I know is a controversial statement, and that's fine.
17: Okay. Ham. Are we sometimes calling it Canadian bacon? Isn't that just ham?
16: Well, it's a kind of ham, but yeah, it's basically okay. Ham, right?
17: Yeah.
16: Ham!
17: You've got the very polarizing pineapple on here.
16: Yeah, I'm not surprised, but also trash.
17: We have bacon bits, so they're distinguishing bacon
16: pieces.
17: Wait, so
16: there's bacon and bacon bits?
17: Yes. So there's bacon bits. I understand those are two different things. One of
16: and
17: them is
16: carrots?
17: Like
16: carrots.
17: Carrots, yeah. There's turkey, beef, pepperoni, green olives, and black olives, crushed red pepper. I am sorry, but that is an extra. That's just like a seasoning. I don't know if you can, you know, basil. How about some dried onion?
16: Okay, yeah, that's just dust.
17: Seasoned chicken. Then you have ground beef, which I know you just mentioned, like a cheeseburger pizza. I don't really like that.
16: Oh, I do. I love a good pickled cheeseburger pizza.
17: Oh, okay.
16: Dill pickled cheeseburger pizza.
17: Yeah.
16: Dill pickle bacon cheeseburger pizza. Somebody make me one right now.
17: Smoked ham.
16: Nope.
17: Spicy sausage. Nope.
16: Nope.
17: Caramelized onions.
16: Yep.
17: Green onions. Sliced pepperoni and diced pepperoni.
16: That's
17: what are
16: stupid.
17: We doing here?
16: That's just
17: stupid.
16: Well, that's just, I mean, I'm fine with extra pep because I do love pep.
17: Yeah.
16: It's my my topping of choice usually.
17: Right.
16: Just a plain pepperoni pizza. Yes, please.
17: Portobellini mushrooms.
16: Portobellini.
17: Oh, gosh. Yeah, I have a stomachache just looking at this.
16: I have heartburn.
17: Yeah. Oh. Another pepperoni.
16: Another pepperoni.
17: Quartered pepperoni. Diced pepperoni. Quartered pepperoni. Sliced pepperoni.
16: Where are you reading any of this?
17: Okay, I have a link that says redbaron.com, pages supreme supreme. And I'm hovering over the pizza. You can do this as well. Do you see it?
16: On Red Baron's site?
17: Well, I have a link in the grid.
16: Okay.
17: Yeah, and so you
16: Red
17: can
16: Baron
17: hover
16: supreme supreme.
17: You can hover yep. over the pizza and see all of this, which I'm not trying to. I think it's great that they've been around for 50 years.
16: Bacon bits.
17: Yeah.
16: Pizzeria sauce. That's mm-hmm. a topping.
17: Mm. Mexican style sausage. Well.
16: What is your go-to pizza topping?
17: I love mushrooms. And sausage together. But
16: sausage,
17: if I could
16: mushroom.
17: Just have, like, if I had to choose between sausage and mushrooms, I would choose an all mushroom pizza, which I know is weird, but no. I really love the.
16: If I said you can order whatever you want on your pizza, just go ahead and get it. Is that what you would do? Sausage and mushroom?
17: Sausage and mushroom. Yep.
16: Mine would be, thanks for asking, pepperoni with green olive.
17: Oh.
16: I love a salt bomb.
17: A salt bomb. And now, Stormer, your
0: similar
17: preference.
0: To Bradley's, I also like pepperoni, but let's take those olives out of there. Let's add some jalapenos. Thank
17: Ooh,
0: you.
16: Jalapeno business.
17: Too hot.
16: Too hot. Do you know one of the best pizzas I had? I think it's not Red Cow, Red Rabbit, right? Red Rabbit is the one that has pizza. You're both staring at me. You don't
17: well,
16: know. Well, whichever one, I think it's
17: remember.
16: Red Rabbit has pizza. And they had and this is the only time that I will ever allow this because I just called it trash, but it kind of was. But the pizza was not trash. In fact, it was the only time that I actually was excited about pineapple on a pizza.
17: Mm-hmm.
16: It was, and I don't know if they still have this, but it's a bacon, jalapeno pineapple pizza. It was real good. Because the bacon was crispy and real. The pineapple was like grilled pineapple. It wasn't like wet, dull, canned pineapple. And the jalapeno was not like terrifyingly hot. It was like a nice little kick.
17: Okay. I think maybe I could tolerate that because the sweetness of the pineapple would balance it out. I wonder, like, the worst thing that I'm just afraid of bacon on pizza because of what you mentioned, but also because I think it might be floppy. So
16: no, I don't. We're like, not doing floppy.
17: Yeah, you'd have to hopefully people are making the bacon first and then just putting it on top.
16: Yeah. You know? Yeah, no, you would not want to cook a raw piece of bacon on a pizza. That would not be good.
17: Yeah, it probably would be dangerous.
16: It'd be gross.
17: Because it would be trapped underneath there.
16: Trapped? Oh my God, the poor bacon is trapped. Okay, I need to carry us on to another story. This one is actually another food story, but local. Good afternoon. Welcome back to The Adventures of Bradley and Dawn. If you just joined us, there is a kitschy bait shop style restaurant opening in South Minneapolis, not far from my neck of the woods. And I could not be more excited, but I know you're going to have questions, Dawn, because when I brought this up earlier, you gave me a look.
17: Well, you said bait.
16: Yeah. The word bait can kind of make you go, what do you mean a bait shop? Not like
17: I'm going fishing.
16: But it kind of is that vibe. So we're talking about, it's the former Chicago's Taste Authority, which if you know the neighborhood is over on 42nd in South Minneapolis. I can't think of which neighborhood that is. But anyway, it's just south of where I am in Minneapolis, near like Hiawatha and 42nd. And this is actually, this new restaurant is a tribute to Centro owner Jamie Olson's grandfather, Bill. And so it's from the Centro Group, and you would know them from, of course, Centro and other restaurants around the Twin Cities. They're turning it into a place that is a new concept described as a culinary homage to Minnesota's fishing culture and Northwoods cabins. So basically like a supper club. If you've ever been up in the boonies, right? And you go to a nice little pub or tavern, and you're going to get some good home cooking, some fish, and other bits and pieces. Their decor is just very homey. Yeah. You can order fried walleye, oysters, burgers, po' boys, and they're going to have pull tabs, cocktails, and, wait for it, maple bacon bourbon soft serve.
17: Oh, whoa. Maple. I got so excited. I just combined it. Maple, bacon, bourbon, soft serve?
16: Maple bacon, bourbon. Yep, so maple, bacon, bourbon, soft. Say that three times fast.
17: Yeah.
16: Maple bacon, bourbon, maple bacon, bourbon, maple bacon, bourbon, soft serve. And again, it's this is the old Chicago's Taste Authority being brought to us by the people at Centro. And if you know local restaurants, again, it's called Bill's Bait Shop. Did I even say the name? Mm-mm. Bill's Bait Shop. That's the name. It's on 42nd. There was one other thing I wanted to tell you about it. Oh, it was the guy behind
17: tomorrow.
16: Stewart's. So the chef who you would know. So if you know Stewart's, which is a restaurant over in St. Paul, which has an amazing burger.
17: Mm-hmm. I've been there.
16: If you like their food, this is the same chef.
17: Oh.
16: So I'm very excited about this. Also because it's in my neighborhood-ish. And I don't have to cross the river to have such good food. So,
17: all right.
16: And that is opening, I think,
17: says tomorrow.
16: Yeah, this
17: Friday
16: week.
17: The 7th.
16: Yep.
17: Wow, how fun. That's good.
16: But the word bait shop, you got to explain to people because I think they're like, why would I go? What?
17: I'm going to bait shop. I thought it was going to be a combo. I'm like, I don't smell those minnows and other weird things.
16: It's basically just like, you know, a place you roll up north and you get a burger and some worms.
17: Yes.
16: Yeah.
17: But there aren't any worms.
16: There are no worms. I don't know if they're selling worms, but I doubt it. All right.
17: Cute.
16: Those are your food stories for the day. At least I think that's all your food stuff. When we come back on The Adventures of Bradley and Dawn, Dawn is going to take us to a very interesting chapel in France. Why? Because it was submerged by a lake.
17: Oh, spoiler.
16: And she is terrified. She'll tell us all about it and why when we come back right here on My Talk 107.1.
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6: 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Mm-hmm. And so I'm walking down the stairs. I completely missed the last two steps and landed on all fours. Loud girl.
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6: And I sat there for long enough to just go, oh, Kai. My mom was over because it was like a Thursday night, and Jordan all emerged at the same time of me butt naked on all fours in the living room going, ow, ow. I was like, mommy, okay? Ow. My mom was like, honey.
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0: And you can watch My Talk on YouTube and catch up with all of your favorite shows. 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
1: Oh, I'd love to travel. Gosh, what a life just to be able to travel around the world and see things. Well, we have to have jobs in order to do that because we're not independently wealthy. But I like to look at my screensavers that come up and it shows me some beautiful place. It's like I compulsively have to click and see what it is. I'm like, that is gorgeous. I want to go there, right?
2: Oh, okay. Yeah.
1: So I saw a picture of a beautiful building on a hill in the mountains, and the lake was like crystal blue. And I'm like, okay, that's somewhere in Europe because it looked like an old, you know, building. And I'm like, oh, it's a chapel. And it was so beautiful. And so I looked at it and I'm like, oh, gosh, I want to go there. I start researching and it says it's Roseland Chapel. And they say not so fast. It looks old, but it actually was built in 1960.
2: Okay.
1: And the reason why is because the real 12th century chapel is underneath the lake.
2: Whoa.
1: And I'm like, what?
2: So they like flooded the lake or something back in the day?
1: Yeah. In 1960, they made the Roseland Dam, which is a buttress dam. And this is a part of France that is, it's eastern France. It touches right up next to, like, Italy, and Switzerland is very nearby. So there was this old town that they just flooded the whole thing, and I was horrified.
2: Well, yeah, again, I would just like to point out for the record that you're the one that always brings these terrifying stories about water.
1: Yeah.
2: Like, people accuse me of trying to terrify you live on the air by
1: no one's
2: talking
1: you.
2: About I many people are saying.
1: Okay.
2: And
1: sources say.
2: And frankly, it amuses me to no end that you go looking for these terrifying places.
1: I didn't look for this one. I can understand.
2: Literally,
1: I just was looking to see what chapel it was and where it was. I click on it and it says, this isn't an old chapel.
2: But then did you run away from it when you found out it was underwater?
1: I couldn't believe it. And I was like, what do you mean they flooded a whole town? Like, it was an abandoned town, okay? But there's a 12th century chapel there, which means it's a very, very old town.
2: It is kind of sad that I'm surprised they didn't, like, dismantle it and bring it up.
1: Well, I think part of the chapel is a part of the old chapel. I know the bell. There are two bells up there.
2: Okay.
1: One is the new bell from 1960, and the other one is the bell from the submerged chapel. How creepy.
2: I wonder if you can take tours of the
1: well,
2: old.
1: I was talking about it and telling MC how creeped out I was. I'm like, under that beautiful lake is a whole town. And he goes, oh, my gosh, I want to scuba dive there. I would do it in a second. If somebody asked me right now, I would jump in the water and just go. And I'm like,
2: terrifying.
1: Are you okay? You're playing too many video games.
2: You know, I would do
1: that's
2: it.
1: Scary.
2: I would do it if it was clear, if the water was clear. The problem is it's going to be murky, and that's terrifying.
1: Oh, no, God, I can't.
2: Yeah. Okay, again, you did this to yourself.
1: God, I mean, just thinking about a submerged town is just the worst. Because you know there are hidden fish. Well,
2: do they have pictures? Hidden fish? Not worried about fish.
1: I went looking for the old town before it was submerged because, for God's sake, it was 1960, and I can't find any.
2: Why? What do you mean you can't find any?
1: I don't know. I searched and searched. I'm like, I have to move on. But I can't find the old town, unsubmerged.
2: Okay.
1: Then I got confused with this other chapel when I was searching, and they were talking about a saint, which is another Rosaline chapel that has the remains of Saint Rosaline in it, and it's her uncorrupted body that's sort of mummified. And I'm like, I thought it was in the lake. I'm like, there's a mummy in the chapel in the lake. But I was mistaken.
2: Can I
1: Yeah. Did you find
2: no,
1: pictures?
2: No, I'm looking at... Okay, so now
1: It's hard to find. It's like they wanted it to disappear without a trace.
2: I'm trying to figure out where you found out that the city was inundated with water.
1: Oh, well, it's just in the AI. The AI overview. It says, before it was submerged by the Roseland Dam Reservoir in 1960, Roseland was a thriving alpine farming hamlet and valley community in the French Alps. Traditional wooden chalets, green pastures, and a historic chapel.
2: Okay. All right. Here we go. Archival memories. Oh, there we go.
1: You found them?
2: Yeah.
1: You found pictures?
2: I mean, it's really tiny, actually.
1: I don't care. Show it to me.
2: I mean, looks like right here. See this little hamlet?
1: Yeah,
2: little
1: I see
2: tiny.
1: It.
2: It's like a circle of buildings. So it's not like a whole city. Because the way you made it sound, I thought like it's a whole town with like streets and you just go boom, boom, boom,
1: they
2: underwater.
1: Said a town. So
2: I mean, it's a town,
1: since I didn't
2: effectively.
1: Have any reference, I'm like, I thought it
2: but
1: was...
2: But that still would be terrifying to go under those buildings.
1: No, yeah, I'm not doing it. There's stakes.
2: And I will say, if you want to stay on this track, go to China, because I know there are entire cities underwater that they have just flooded.
1: When you even say that, I get a chill up and down my spine.
2: City underwater, and yet you click.
1: Well...
2: What is it? I think... Your fears, which is probably a good thing.
1: I think that I know.

0: that I don't ever have to go in the that water. But what if it happened to me someday? Maybe I'm preparing myself.
1: Pavlo Petri, considered to be the oldest submerged town in the world, dating back over 5,000 years.
0: Oh, no.
1: Xicheng in Lion City, China, a stunning imperial Chinese city built during the Ming and Qing dynasties that was intentionally flooded in the 1950s.
0: Yeah, this one was also intentionally flooded to make that buttress dam, which I don't know what the difference is between a buttress dam and a regular dam. Buttress. Buttress of Windsor.
1: The buttress, I'm assuming it just means that it's...
0: It has like these slats that are like, it's almost like a curve.
1: Oh, okay.
0: Like, I don't know. It's not just a flat dam. It has these things that come out of the side of it. Maybe that's the buttress.
1: I do remember a similar experience when I was fishing on a lake once. I think it was in Texas, because a lot of the lakes in Texas are...
0: When do you go fishing on a lake? You go fishing?
1: This was many, many years ago when I lived in Texas.
0: Okay.
1: And... a lot of the lakes there were like man-made. And I remember in one particular, we were like had that little fishing radar, sonar thing or whatever you call it.
0: Yeah.
1: And there were all these like big blobs. And I was like, what is that? And they're like, oh, those are just houses.
0: Don't worry. Houses.
1: Because they flooded again, like an old farming community
0: Let's
1: or something.
0: Let's not do that, guys. There's plenty of places.
1: You
0: can make a lake.
1: You can go on tours of underwater cities. Cleopatra's underwater city in Egypt, located just off the coast of Alexandria, features ruins of Cleopatra's palace and artifacts.
0: Okay, so I'm supposed to get in the water and go down.
1: Yeah, just put a little helmet on and...
0: Nope.
1: Would you do it? If you could see the bottom, would that be okay?
0: No.
1: I think that'd be really cool. It's just the darkness, like if you open the door and it's like, and then there's a big moray eel that shoots out at your face.
0: Yes. There's just fish in there. The water is swirling around so they don't have to move a lot. So they're able to breathe through their gills, you know, the current. And then they don't have to move. So they're just sitting there waiting.
1: What is
0: for
1: she?
0: You, they're waiting for you.
1: Sometimes I wonder what's going on in that brain
0: town.
1: Of yours.
0: I don't like this.
1: The fish, just say that again.
0: Don't worry about it. I think about fish that are like in the reeds in the water. Like when you see tree lakes with a lot of trees, you know.
1: Okay.
0: I hate tree lakes. And there's fish in there, and they are just kind of like hanging out in the reeds and the trees, and they're just letting the water, I imagine, flow by them so they don't have to move. So they're sleeping until you get in the water, and then they wake up, and they're like, surprise! Surprise!
1: Wow. That is just the... I don't even know where to... I... What?
0: The fish are just standing
1: there waiting for you to come in, and then they start moving instead of standing still.
0: They're sleeping. They're not always swimming. They're in the reeds, letting the water come by their gills until you get in, and then they wake up, and they're ready to chop on your leg.
2: I'm worried if Dawn's getting enough oxygen right now.
1: I know. I'm concerned that she hasn't moved enough, that there's not enough oxygen getting through her gills.
0: Oh, gosh.
1: I was here for the terrifying underwater city, for sure.
0: Well,
1: but not
0: you brought
1: the
0: up the eel.
1: Terrifying. Well, yes. Again, I totally get that.
0: And the eel's just...
1: But
0: like,
1: if it was like, you know, that's why I love the Caribbean so much, is because you can get in the water and see clearly.
0: Mm-hmm.
1: I can see clearly now. It's so... And it's less terrifying.
0: I completely
1: It even
0: agree.
1: Is a huge difference, I will say. And if you've ever been like... Mm-hmm.
0: I went
1: snorkeling
0: fishing
1: or something.
0: In Belize, and the water was completely clear.
1: Yeah. It's even, like, noticeable, like, when the sun is out versus when a cloud is over the sun. Like, it really has a huge effect. And once, you know, like, snorkeling, and then if the clouds would sort of obscure the sun, I'd be like, ooh, because it just feels
0: then
1: creepy.
0: Then you get creeped out. See, you do the same thing.
1: Yeah, but I'm not concerned about fish in tree lakes standing still and letting the water run through their gills. When we come back, more stories right here on My Talk 107.1.
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2: Well, A24 has released the trailer for Prime Time, giving a first look at Robert Pattinson as To Catch a Predator host Chris Hansen. The drama thriller sees Pattinson step into Hansen's shoes during a significant chapter in the history of the show, which followed Hansen and a camera crew as they executed sting operations designed to catch child predators. And the original show ran from 2004 to 2007. In some other news, Paramount Plus has released the first look images of The Varnell Hill Show, the Martin spinoff premiering this September on Paramount Plus. The 8-episode debut season will premiere with 2 episodes on September 1st, and Tommy Davidson is returning as the character nearly 30 years after the Mothership show ended, and Martin ran from 1992 to 97 on Fox and starred Martin Lawrence as the main character. And finally, the 5-Star Weekend has been renewed for a second season at Peacock. This is based on the Elin Hildebrand 2023 novel of the same name, and the drama series stars Jennifer Garner as Hollis Shaw, famous cook and author who is grieving her late husband. And according to NBC, the 5-Star Weekend is Peacock's most watched scripted series of all time in terms of overall reach. It premiered on July 9th and has reached 2.1 billion minutes watched to date. All right, that'll wrap up the dirt for this hour. For more entertainment news, go to mytalk1071.com. 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
9: 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We pretty much talk entertainment and pop culture around the clock. Where talk is fun. My Talk 107.1. 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
0: Time for Bradley and Dawn's
2: survey set.
3: Everybody's talking to boomers. They just don't know what you're saying. Good afternoon. Welcome back to the third hour of the adventures of Bradley and Dawn. 3 in 4 boomer workers have no idea what DeLulu means. And I'm sure they're not alone. I'm sure there are some Gen Xers and even millennialers, probably not, who don't understand the term DeLulu. Dawn, if you had to describe DeLulu.
4: Is it delusional?
3: I mean, basically, unrealistic, you're kidding yourself.
4: Yeah, you're DeLulu.
3: You're DeLulu. Delusional, right? You know, you've heard Riz.
4: Yeah.
3: Do you know what Riz is?
4: It's like reputation or, right?
3: Just think of like charisma.
4: Charisma, right, yeah. Right. That's kind of like done though, isn't it?
3: Well, again, these are Gen Z words that boomers have a hard time with, but I'm going to give you some Gen Alpha words that we're all going to have a hard time with because I am so clueless. But first, I want to get through some of these Gen Z words.
4: Yes.
3: Because you've probably heard them. No cap.
4: Yeah.
3: Do you know how to use that in a sentence? It's okay if you don't.
4: It's like no joke.
3: Like no lie, seriously. Honestly. Yep, yes. Exactly. Mid, we I think all use that now.
4: I don't.
3: So if something is mid.
4: It's just like mid-range. Yeah. It wasn't that exciting.
3: Average, nothing special.
4: Yeah.
3: High key, very obviously.
4: Yeah.
3: It's giving. We all do that now. It's giving, sure. You know. It's giving delicious. It feels like it comes across as. Anyway, boomers were better at some of those than they were at DeLulu. 76% again had no clue.
4: Clue.
3: Isn't that from Star Trek? The Clueloos? The Cluons?
4: Oh my gosh.
3: Okay. So I thought, well, that's interesting, but really not that surprising. But then I came up with in this study, and again, this was a study that was done by, let's see who it was actually national. This was for National Intern Day.
4: Okay.
3: That they
4: so you can communicate with your interns.
3: Exactly. So the same poll found that Gen Alpha terms stump Gen Z workers just as much as some of those terms from Gen Z stumped the boomers.
4: Okay.
3: I will admit, I don't think we're meant to know what any of these words mean. Now,
4: it's their own language.
3: I am curious if, Stormer, if you've heard any of these. You are a millennial.
1: Yes.
3: So we were probably, I wouldn't be surprised if we don't, but Ohio
4: is for lovers.
3: What does Ohio mean?
4: Ohio.
1: I have no idea. Cleveland Rocks? Is it a reference to the Drew Carey show? I'm not sure.
3: This is so funny and so perfect. It is so perfect, except if you live in Ohio.
4: Uh-oh.
3: Ohio means something is weird, bizarre, cringeworthy, chaotic, or undesirable. Calling a person or situation Ohio or saying something happens only in Ohio implies it's abnormal or cursed.
4: Oh my gosh, that's terrible.
3: I mean, it seems appropriate.
1: I would like to change that state from Ohio to Florida.
3: Okay, that's, I see what you've done there, but that's a millennial response. Now, back to Gen Alpha, because that's their term. Phantom tax. I hope I'm not saying anything inappropriate, but
4: Phantom?
3: This isn't a poll. Nope. F-A-N-U-M tax. Phantom tax.
1: Like you're experiencing something with somebody else. What?
3: So the word phantom comes from a YouTube or Twitch streamer. Did I just say Twitch streamer?
1: You did.
4: Twitch streamer.
3: A Twitch streamer named Roberto Escanio, known as Phantom.
4: Oh, okay.
3: So it is a term coined by this person. A phantom tax is internet slang that means stealing or taking a bite of a friend's food.
1: Oh, so like my uncle tax with my niece's Halloween candy every year.
4: Oh, okay.
1: Yeah, sure. Okay.
3: Yeah.
1: I get it. Mm.
3: Okay. Ohio phantom. Mewing. What does mewing
4: complaining
3: mean?
4: Like a cat.
1: Yeah. Like meeping. Yeah, they're just complaining for the sake of complaining, and they do a little annoying voice, too. Woo.
4: No.
3: No.
1: Okay.
3: No. Sorry.
4: Well, Stormer and I.
3: Because, again, Gen Alpha, man.
4: Mewing.
1: How do you spell it?
2: M-E-W-I-N-G.
4: Oh. Kitty cat. Does that have something to do with a kitten? Or the sound of a cat? No.
1: What is he doing, Don?
4: I don't know. He's doing something.
1: He's giving us a clue, but I don't know what's happening.
4: He's mewing right now?
1: He's giving a side eye?
4: He's, oh, okay. He's doing sort of duck lips.
2: It's viral Gen Z. Well, they say Gen Z, but these are attributed to Gen Alpha. Well, no, it's less about my lips. A Gen Alpha internet trend where someone places their tongue against the roof of their mouth to define their jawline.
4: Okay.
2: In social contexts, youth use it as a non-viral

0: face in every video, and she would suck her cheeks in at the same time and then leave her mouth slightly open.
1: So yeah, that, people do that all the time. Okay,
0: I mean,
1: so
0: she looked thinner,
1: we're,
0: and
1: we're
0: we
1: basically
0: over exaggerate it.
1: We're basically all trash.
0: Yeah.
1: Because we don't understand what any of this means.
0: Okay.
1: But it's not a surprise because it says even Gen Z had a hard time with some of these slang. And I'm not surprised. I mean, the three of us from two separate generations up had no clue.
0: I'll have to ask.
1: I will say we're going to be using them at some point, you know, because we all, you'll have to ask what?
0: MC's kids.
1: Oh, sure. Yeah.
0: That's the age.
1: Ask mewing again. Mewing. What did I say?
2: Delulu.
1: Boop, boop, boop, boop. No, Delulu, we know. Phantom Tax.
0: Okay.
1: And Ohio.
0: All right.
1: I just love Ohio. I love, where did kids come up with Ohio?
0: These kids.
1: It looks like Gen Z workers were just as stumped as boomers once were. 41% of Gen Z didn't know what Ohio meant. 75% don't fully understand or would use skibbity. Which is another term. Do you know what skibbity means?
0: Skibbity toilet? There's like a little song.
1: Yeah, but I don't know
0: what that
1: means.
0: It doesn't mean anything. It's just, you know, I would say it's just a filler whenever your emotions are going all over the place and you're like hyperness.
2: Yeah.
0: You just go skibbity, skibbity, skibbity toilet.
2: I think that one's like 6'7". It doesn't actually have a strict
1: it
2: definition.
1: Says skibbity is a word that can have different meanings, such as cool or bad, or it can be used with no real meaning as a joke.
0: It's just a Mad Lib that doesn't
1: as
0: mean
1: such,
0: anything.
1: It has a host of uses and implications in Gen Alpha slang, but it is impossible to pin them all down. Speakers might drop a skibbity into the conversation where an expletive or a similar expression might be common. For example, oh my skibbity, or what the skibbity.
0: Mm-hmm.
1: That was
0: I'm
1: so
0: challenge
1: skibbity.
0: You. Today, when you're on Twin Cities Live,
1: nope.
0: I want you to work in skibbity.
1: Nope.
0: Just
1: Ohio.
0: You know, I'm going to be on Interpreting
1: you do
0: Dreams.
1: It.
0: And okay, I'll do it.
1: Kay.
0: No, you do it because I told you to.
1: I am not
0: to.
1: Doing it.
0: I told you to, so you're doing it.
1: Okay, well, I just want you to understand something.
0: Yeah.
1: I don't do anything I don't want to do.
0: Fun. It's
1: well,
0: fun.
1: Then
0: just
1: you
0: be
1: should
0: fun.
1: Do it.
0: Just be fun because then, because then I'll laugh. And don't you want to make me laugh on TV?
1: I've made you laugh for 3 solid hours.
0: Oh.
1: No skibbity for you. Okay, if you guys know what any of those words, because I kind of feel like there are people out there listening going, you guys, that is not what that means. Stormer's shaking his head. What?
2: I don't think anybody knows what these mean.
1: Yeah, I know. But what we will be saying them.
0: I don't think
1: them.
0: This means what you think it means.
1: But I guarantee we'll all be saying them at some point, because it's like all that other stuff that we never thought we'd say, and here we are saying it.
0: Yeah.
1: Delulu.
0: Mm-hmm.
1: I do kind of like that word, though.
0: I like that.
1: Yeah.
0: Until I don't, you know. And then
1: oh,
0: I hate
1: don't.
0: It.
1: Oh.
0: You know, you get sick of things.
1: What are you sick of?
0: I don't know. Like, remember in the 80s, there was all of this Valley Girl talk. And then it became like, ugh, gross.
1: Yeah, kids think they invented slang.
0: They did not.
1: Gag me with a ginsu. Remember that?
0: Gag me with a spoon.
1: Gag me with a spoon. It started as gag me with a spoon. And then it became all sorts of things. Like, what about the cat box?
0: Cat box? Somewhere in the city.
1: No. Wasn't it
0: litter
1: clean
0: box?
1: The cat box? Something about cleaning the cat box.
0: Rock the Casbah?
1: Okay, look. You
0: yeah.
1: need to go back into the reeds there and
0: no,
1: just sit with the...
0: I'm not...
1: Let the water flow through your gills, Dawn.
0: Okay.
1: When we come back on The Adventures of Bradley and Dawn, you've got an update for us on Tori Spelling and why she left the 90210 OMG podcast with Jenny Garth after years. And then I'm going to tell you about Pedro's new hot-for-hire hottie boyfriend,
0: ooh.
1: Although he's not, but he is hot, and apparently not for hire. I'll explain when we come back right here on My Talk 107.1.
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1: I'm sorry. 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
16: And I've got a pair of tickets to give away to see Train Drops of Jupiter, 25 years in the atmosphere. That's coming to the Mystic Lake Amphitheater in Shakopee this Sunday, August 9th. They're going to be in support from the Bare Naked Ladies and Matt Nathanson. They'll be in attendance as well. So I will take caller number 7 right now to 651-641-1071. Again, caller number 7, 651-641-1071 wins a pair of tickets to see Train at the Mystic Lake Amphitheater this Sunday.
17: There was a podcast where one person fled and they're not on the podcast anymore. And I didn't even know the podcast existed. Welcome back to The Adventures of Bradley and Dawn. Tori Spelling, always a topic here on The Adventures of Bradley and Dawn, because, you know, she likes to put a lot of stuff out there. Her whole relationship with Dean McDermott and, you know, making up. The fact that he cheated on her, but the woman wasn't real. I mean, the drama continues with Tori Spelling.
18: Yeah.
17: So apparently she did a podcast with Jenny Garth, her good friend, or we thought so, from 90210, called 90210 OMG. And this is the statement that was made by, well, she's now, she is on an Instagram Live, or she was, with Brian Austin Green, her other co-star, answering fans' questions about why she left the podcast. She says she needs time to gather her thoughts, but never say never about a return. And she would like to really assess and reflect so she can speak her truth in a thoughtful way rather than be reactive. And then she says she fully supports the show. You know, okay. Brian Austin Green was like, hey, you know, Amy Sugarman, she's on there. Producer Amy Sugarman, they're doing the show. So just continue to watch. It's one of those, I don't know what it is. It's like an insult and a compliment together. It's just like, but we have to look nice, so we're going to say, still watch the show. I think it's just, I don't think this is real. I think that Tori got her feelings hurt about something and has always had some animosity, because this is what the insider noted to TMZ. Okay. Jenny is not a friend to Tori. Tori introduced her to every connection she has. And then she bailed on Tori and told her she was bad for her brand because of all the negative press about her. Tori's decision to leave the podcast came just weeks after she exhibited a horror convention. She exited a horror convention due to an unknown emergency. That is not related to this, but they like to throw that in there. Like, hey, by the way, they're always like, we told it to you first. She canceled on a convention.
0: Okay.
17: But the two are not connected at all. All right. So I don't know what this is all about, but it sounds like that she's trying to create a PR situation here.
0: Tori Spelling is. Yeah.
17: Yes.
0: Yeah, of course. I mean, this is Tori Spelling every day, all day. This is exactly what Tori Spelling does, is create drama. Where maybe there really even is, really even isn't drama. Like, have we heard from Jenny Garth at all?
17: I haven't seen anything from Jenny Garth.
0: Yeah,
17: she's
0: exactly.
17: She's just doing the podcast.
0: Yeah. So this is all about Tori and Tori getting attention. And I guarantee she'll have a whole thing about it on her own podcast or some such thing. Or, you know, you'll see it a spread in the Daily Mail. Like, I'm not surprised that Tori Spelling is bringing the drama. That's what she does. And Jenny Garth, how many times have we talked about Jenny Garth being dramatic or over the top or living in a van down by the river?
17: Not often.
0: No, because she doesn't put that out there.
17: Mm-mm.
0: So if there is an issue, you know, that's not uncommon. People have relationship issues and decide to, you know, go in different directions. Something tells me, though, that Tori is just doing this for attention.
17: Yeah. And the premise of the show is they rewatch and discuss every episode from the beginning. She used to have a different co-host, and then Jenny agreed.
0: Yeah, this is just PR.
17: This is like, and if you listen to this podcast or watch it on YouTube, let us know. If you know why you watch it, because really this is our generation of TV, and I don't care. You know what I mean? Like, I am not like, I watched these shows.
0: Yeah. I mean, if you're a huge fan of the show, then I imagine it's fun to go back and watch. I mean, they do this with all sorts of shows, right? Stars from the shows go through and do each episode.
17: Yeah.
0: So if it's your thing, you'd be into it. But something tells me, again, this is just some sort of publicity stunt.
17: Yeah, I think so. I mean, it's just maybe they just didn't have enough people listening, and now people will be like, oh, well, let me check that out.
0: It maybe
17: brings eyeballs.
0: I mean, you talked about it.
17: Yeah, I did it. I fell for the trap.
0: Speaking of attention-seeking behavior, I would like to introduce you to a model by the name of Christian Hoag, who has come out with a very forceful statement denying that he is, in fact, a homosexual.
17: Oh.
0: And that he is, in fact, for hire.
17: Okay, well, all right.
0: So I know you're saying a bunch of things to me. Who is Christian Hoag? What? And what? Okay, here's the thing. He was on a boat in France with a bunch of other celebrities. One of those celebrities was Pedro Pascal. So because there have been all these rumors about Pedro Pascal's sexuality, but also, by the way, he's with a allegedly, supposedly another man. But whatever.
17: I mean, it's not Italy, and he's holding hands with a guy in America. So, you know, I would think he's putting that out there.
0: Yeah, but again, that's neither here nor there. Great. Yeah. I'm just saying this Christian Hoag was on a boat with Pedro Pascal, but he was also on a boat with Jason Bateman, Jennifer Aniston, Courtney Cox, and I think Judd Apatow. But there were all these, you know, articles that were like, ooh, are these, is this an item? And I was like, oh, because there's a gay guy on the boat. So then obviously he's, you know, with the hot guy. I mean, I would be flattered, first of all, if people were attaching me to Pedro Pascal. But if I were Pedro Pascal, I would also be flattered to be attached to Mr. Christian Hoag. I'd be like, yeah, things got real saucy. Don't you wish you knew all the details, even though there weren't any. But he, and this is where the story takes a turn, Christian Hoag himself comes out and goes, I really don't need to explain myself here, but I'm going to. Okay.
17: Okay.
0: many of you on the internets, because there was a bunch of rumors that he was dating Pedro, right? But that he was also an escort. Because boat, France, hotties.
17: It was just
0: yachting.
17: Yeah.
0: That's a thing.
17: Yep.
0: But fine. Nobody was, I don't know, maybe some people were saying this online. Anyway. Let me just give you his statement. I really don't need to explain myself here, but I'm going to. Many of you are spinning this into something it's not, and that's just sad. I'm not gay, nor am I for hire. I have been welcome to this boat as a friend for many years, so it's a damn shame to see how quickly everyone jumps to this conclusion that I'm gay and for hire, when it couldn't be farther from the truth of me being gay. And for hire. Okay, I threw that one on the end. Because I think you're protesting a lot about something that most people wouldn't be that concerned about.
17: No, because there were a lot of people on the boat.
0: I mean, literally, he's next to Judd Apatow and Jason Bateman. And, like, nobody
17: this
0: was connecting
17: ride,
0: those two.
17: It's funny because the tabloids will, they'll just take pictures of, like, three people on the yacht. Like, oh, look,
0: yeah.
17: Because it's the same one I talked about that... It's Courtney Cox, Jennifer Aniston, and Jennifer's boyfriend, the guru.
0: Yep.
17: And Courtney Cox was alone. So the story was they're taking her out on the yacht because she's sad because the Snow Patrol guy broke up with her.
0: Yeah, she's a sad old maid.
17: But turns out there's a lot of people on the boat. And Pedro
0: was
17: there.
0: Also, if you have to go to the internet to tell people what your sexual orientation is, it just tells me what your sexual orientation is.
17: Yeah.
0: Or at least it tells me something about you, and we don't have enough time to go into it. So
17: he is beautiful.
0: He is hot, man. I mean, I wish, I bet Pedro wishes. Okay, when we come back, it's time for One Star Reviews.
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18: 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It brings me joy and happiness.
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16: 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Twin Cities weather for this hour. Forecast for the rest of today, sunny skies with a high of 84. Mostly clear tonight with a low of 67. Looking ahead to tomorrow for your Friday. Maybe a stray shower possible in the morning. Otherwise, partly cloudy skies with a high of 85. And right now, my talk, it's partly cloudy and 82.
7: Please don't take.
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17: Abandoned hamlets in Europe.
0: Oh, that's appropriate.
17: Yep.
0: I'm going to go back to some more nudist camps across America because there are so many nudie patootie places that you can let it all hang out.
17: These are great.
0: Okay. What do you got, though, in abandoned hamlets?
17: Let's go to this one is by Caesar.
0: Whoa.
17: And it is
0: Augustus.
17: Yeah, Caesar Augustus himself. It's in Spain. And this is an abandoned town called Belchite. And this is the tourism office that he is not happy with. Here's Caesar's 1 star review. The nighttime visit was a complete disappointment. We went hoping to experience the silence mingled with the sorrow of the town. And instead we found 4 actors wandering around like it was a haunted house. It was insane. The group of over 50 people was far too large for this type of visit, and combined with the lack of lighting, the experience was pathetic. With very dim lighting and appropriate music. I think he meant inappropriate. And of course, without the actors, it would have been fantastic. It's not worth going. Here's a response to Caesar. Hello, Caesar. We regret that this is your opinion. First, I want to clarify that there weren't 50 people on the tour. There were 36. I have the figures. We offer night tours every Friday and Saturday throughout the year, so it's understandable that there's higher demand for these tours around dates like All Saints Day. The reenactments are only performed on the dates you visited. There's never any lighting. That infrastructure isn't in place, as it would diminish the charm of the experience. People who come on the Legend Night tours, not on All Saints Day, come for a tour where respect is paramount. Whoa. And many sensitive individuals are treated with respect. I understand your disappointment, but I don't think the people who perform that reenactment deserve to be called pathetic.
0: Thank you.
17: I mean, I love how they have to tell him, like, there is no lighting because the infrastructure of a medieval town.
0: They don't have lights.
17: They don't have lighting.
0: Yeah.
17: So it's going to be like a torch or something that you're walking around an old hamlet at night. What do you expect?
0: Sounds fun.
17: And there's actors. Like, that's what makes it fun.
0: Yeah. Or they're ghosts. You don't know.
17: Yeah, maybe.
0: Okay. Let's get nude. We're going to start things off today at the Shangri-La Ranch in New River, Arizona, where a guy named Rick, I will say a lot of the negative reviews on nudist camps are men.
17: Oh, I thought you could just say by Rick.
0: No. Yeah, Rick just goes around.
17: Rick.
0: You know what they call him. Anyway, yeah. Okay, so Rick gave it this one-star review.
9: The hot tub and the sauna were both down again. That's two times in a row the pool guy. He dumps way too much chemicals in, and they close it down and just look at it for days instead of adding more water. So this time I called to make sure it was open. They said everything was working fine. It didn't even check. I drove over 200 miles to
17: Stop
9: get
17: it.
9: There. I did. They were both closed again. I asked if they would be open. They said a couple of hours.
17: Mm-hmm.
9: 5 hours later, still closed.
17: Mm-mm.
9: Asked again. It'll be open by evening. Guess what? Still closed. They said it will be open in the morning. Still closed. They said, for sure, in a couple hours. You guessed it. Still closed. They said, by evening.
17: Oh, man.
9: Still closed. They said, in the morning. Still closed. The guy blindly dumps way too much chemicals in and just stares at it. Why can't he just add more water? Third time in a row. No sense in calling. They have zero communication. They will take your money and won't even tell you. Years ago was a very nice place. It's just a bunch of old people complaining. I miss the old place. Not much there but old men. They need new management.
17: Okay.
9: What a waste of time. And money.
0: Whoa.
17: Wait till Rick leaves to open the pool. That's what's happening here. Yeah. He's still here.
0: Yeah.
17: We're not doing it because Rick is here.
0: Yeah, and Rick just wants to be around ladies.
17: Rick wants to be nude in a hot tub or a pool desperately with ladies.
0: He is willing to drive 200 miles to sit his buck naked fanny.
17: Yeah.
0: In a hot tub with other
17: and wait 3 days.
0: Naked fannies.
17: Yeah, and he wants... He'll wait,
0: like
17: but
0: I
17: they
0: can just
17: say,
0: see,
17: I swear, they're like, he's still here.
0: Yeah. Nope. Rick, sorry. Mm-hmm. Probably later this evening.
17: Okay. Oh, tomorrow morning for sure.
0: Yeah.
17: Ooh, he'll leave eventually.
0: Just missed the, yeah, pool guy. Sorry.
17: Oh, God. So obvious. Okay. Let's go back to Abandoned Hamlets. This
36: Abandoned Hamlets.
17: This is a short one here. This is Croco, Italy, by
0: Croco.
17: And it is an abandoned town in Italy, and Christian hated it. Here's his one-star review. A beautiful ruined city, but with the typical Italian ripoffs. A guarded lost place isn't really a lost place at all. It's more like a high-security fortress, guarded with cameras, spotlights, light barriers, dogs, and even donkeys.
0: Mm. It's what? Guarded by donkeys?
17: So, I guess they don't want people, I don't know, running amok
0: well,
17: in this ruined
0: sure.
17: city because it's, you know, they want to protect it. He wants to just, what do you want to do there? I don't know. Be alone in your little ruined hamlet? I don't know. It's, I think...
0: Oh, there are donkeys. I literally just searched Craco or Craco. And I see donkeys marching up the ramparts.
17: Okay, well, donkeys usually don't bother people.
0: No.
17: Just be like, a donkey.
0: Whee! They're usually nice, right?
17: Yeah, usually.
0: All right. Speaking of nice, let's go back to Nudie Town. This time we're going to go to Rhode Island. It's called the Dyer Woods Nudist Campground in Foster, Rhode Island, where a guy named Rufus had this one-star review.
10: The owner is a real jerk. I tried to book a room with two couples and myself. Told us that we weren't welcome. We're a family resort. I had gone to the campground for years with my ex. Never have I been inappropriate, all caps, ever. I'm a single older guy. I'm really upset. Beulah... The previous owner
17: Beulah.
10: Was the best. This guy has a dirty mind.
17: Okay.
10: Not me. He discriminates. The other nudist resorts are so much better. Go there. I'm in my 70s.
17: Great.
10: His name is Phil.
9: Phil is the guy answering the phone. And Beulah was the manager. Don't believe him. I wouldn't give him one star. My ex and I even stayed there for 2 weeks in Beulah's mobile home.
17: Weird. I feel like there could be a mini series about these nudist camps.
9: Oh,
17: I
9: swear. For sure.
17: And please do voiceovers because that was extra creepy. Yeah. Beulah is the name of a rabbit we had when I was a kid.
9: Aww.
17: Beulah. Yeah.
9: Beulah.
17: Zelda and Bunzo.
9: Oh, that's adorable.
17: Anyway.
9: I will also say I did not include this, but there was a response and they were like, yeah, we've never had a Beulah. So I don't know who you're talking about.
17: Oh, my gosh.
9: So,
17: and it's just a bunch of old men that want to be naked.
9: It literally,
17: and they want other people to come around. And yeah. I'm telling you,
9: there's a lot of single men complaining because they all seem to have these policies that like no single men are allowed because, well, you know,
17: yeah, that's
9: wandering
17: just,
9: willies.
17: Yeah,
9: okay.
17: Exactly. And people get creeped out.
9: Yeah,
17: that's why the same thing at like an all nude club, you know, where you have to have a membership and
9: yeah.
17: You can't go in if you're a single guy.
9: Yeah. I've tried. Never.
0: Never!
9: Okay, go ahead.
17: All right, let's go to another abandoned hamlet in Europe. This one is in Drave, Portugal. And Elaine had this one-star review of Drave.
1: When I heard about Drave, I was expecting something else. Getting there is a nightmare. No wonder it's a ghost town, since there isn't even a road to get there. We drove as far as we could. Then there was another walk of a few millimeters, about three. Judging by the distance, we managed to estimate. We didn't think it was worth the effort. There are prettier things to see in the surrounding area.
9: I think she meant kilometers.
17: I think so.
9: Yeah.
17: That's one of the problems with this. And Elaine, it's an abandoned town.
9: So
17: it's a ghost town. So there aren't going to be roads. That's probably why it's a ghost town. It was a ghost town first,
9: yeah.
17: And then you came about, not the other way around.
9: Yeah. They don't have a lot of they don't have a lot of infrastructure in that ghost town.
17: It's like, that's probably why it is
9: so
17: abandoned
9: empty.
17: Now. So, and then they want it to be pretty. There are prettier things to see.
9: Okay.
17: Maybe you didn't want to go to a ghost town.
9: Yeah. I think you wanted to go to a nudist camp. Now, I do want to give you a trigger warning, or at least a mature warning. So if you've got little ears listening, I had to bring this one to you.
17: Okay. I'm here for it.
9: Okay.
17: You've had your mature warning. Go.
9: This is the Cypress Cove Nudist Resort in Kissimmee, Florida, where someone who goes by the name... Mega Thick left this one-star review.
17: Oh, no.
11: Went here on a whim. The place was nice and everything was okay until my clothes were removed.
17: What?
11: I felt like I couldn't walk around anywhere without people staring in shock and awe at my massive hog. It's one thing to glance, but when jaws are on the floor every time I take a turn, it makes you uncomfortable. Most men seem to shield their women from me, from jealousy or a lack of self-confidence. I couldn't tell you which. I did meet another couple that wanted to enjoy some pool time. I did meet another couple. Wait, I said that. But they left shortly when the male in the relationship was being totally ignored. I would definitely try to go back, but it ain't easy being so large sometimes. Now, I included that one because, well, I'm 12, but also because of the response from the owners to Mr. Thick.
17: Sorry, I'm so big.
9: Alan Thick.
17: Everyone's jealous.
11: Yeah, I just can't help it. I'm so big.
17: Yeah.
9: Dear Mr. Thick, we appreciate your engagement with Cypress Cove Resort and taking the time to leave a review, although we must address some inaccuracies in your statements. It is clear that this review stems from a place of frustration due to your dismissal from our resort for inappropriate behavior. At Cypress Cove, we maintain a strict zero tolerance policy for any action or conduct that contravenes or our commitment to a family-friendly and respectful environment. We prioritize the well-being and comfort of all our guests, and we cannot compromise the standards of behavior that allow everyone to enjoy their time at our resort. Our actions in upholding our policy are guided by the intention of providing a safe and pleasant experience for all visitors.
17: What did Mr. Thick do?
9: Well, a guy named Mr. Thick's probably, you know, I can only imagine.
0: There's just nothing appealing about a wiener in a movie.
9: But at a nudist camp. But again,
17: I mean, you're already nude.
9: Yeah.
17: Like, what are you doing that's inappropriate?
9: Yeah.
17: Like, I want to know what he did.
9: Well,
17: was he approaching a lot of people and like going, hey, what do you think about
9: this? Well, apparently he said he gets in the pool and meets a couple, and then the guy's like, let's get out of here.
17: Because he wasn't getting the attention.
9: Yeah, no, maybe it's because you were like grinding up on his wife or something.
17: Yeah, being creepy. You're being creepy. And we don't care about your big wang.
9: No.
17: We don't.
9: I don't feel like people who earnestly go to a nudist camp.
17: No.
9: Although there was one, and I did not bring you this, there was one review where the couple was like, so we were really young compared to everyone else there, and we felt like we were on display.
17: Oh,
9: and
17: yeah.
9: We actually got a XXX show in front of our trailer, so we decided to leave. And I was like, what kind of place is this?
17: Well, people get confused.
9: A bunch of horny old people that are naked in the woods.
17: Uh-huh. People get confused. There's like,
9: what are they confused?
17: Here's the thing. I don't know because I have no desire to go to these, like truly, but I think that a lot of people just want to be nude and then people confuse that with sexuality
9: Swingers.
17: And being sexual. And it's like, no, some people just want to be nude.
9: So you just have to be clear. Like, this is sexy nude camp.
17: Yeah.
9: Or this is.
17: It's a swingers camp or it's a nude camp.
9: Yeah. But they're.
17: And nary the two shall meet.
9: A lot of these were like family. They're like family. And I was like, well, I don't get the family.
17: I don't either. And I don't want to ask the internet or anyone.
9: We're such prudes. Are we?
17: No, I mean, okay. I wear a bra all the time. So am I a never nude? I don't know.
9: Well, we'll never find out.
17: No, we won't.
9: Not on
17: we'll
9: this
17: just
9: show.
17: Keep
9: anyway.
17: Wearing this bra.
9: When we come back, we have a game for you. The game is called
2: the five second rule.
3: Brittany and Kendall.
12: I went to a Pilates class. I can't walk today. Can't, like, my kid wanted me to snuggle in bed with him last night. I wish I had access to that camera, like, to reverse it in time so I could show you two the way I had to, like, fall gently out of his bed and, like, somersault on the life-size Bluey that's on the floor.
13: Yeah,
12: I was like,
13: yeah.
12: Bluey, save me. Bluey, catch me.
13: You know what it is? It's the first time you have to go to the bathroom when you wake up is the most painful because it's, like, once you hit those quads and the squats and, like, you do the hardcore, like, CTR reformer class, you go, okay, I'm feeling okay because I'm standing and walking.
12: Yeah.
13: But then you have to slowly lower to the toilet to go.
12: Nope, there's no slow. It's just like, pop, please catch me.
13: Porcelain, please. They're like, Jordan, did you reinforce this bad boy?
12: I think I heard a crack.
13: I like to just fall down the stairs, just like let gravity. Jesus, take the wheel. As I like let my body limply go down.
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0: get out of here.
1: Thank you very much, you guys. I'm going to be on Twin Cities Live. Dawn and I got too excited talking about nudist camps in the break. I forgot I'm leaving.
2: Bye.
1: See me on Twin Cities Live. And Dawn is joining us at 3:45, I believe,
2: yes,
1: right?
2: Yes, that's true.
1: To do listener dreams, or staff dreams. Yep. All right. I'll be back, and you two
2: have a
1: fun.
2: Great time.
0: Bye. Okay. Bye, Bradley.
2: Could you yell for someone? You don't have to. I can. Actually, I'm on
0: help.
2: The air. So.
0: If anybody can hear us right now, help, help.
2: Yeah.
0: SOS.
2: Calling all staff.
0: Autobots.
2: Sorry. Calling all staff.
0: Turn it Optimus Prime.
2: Calling all. Someone's listening out there,
0: someone's
2: right?
0: got it. I know, like, Jess listens sometimes in her office. Maybe
2: yeah.
0: Brooke. I would like them to make their 5-second rule debuts if
2: for
0: they're listening
2: sure.
0: right now.
2: They're not. They don't love to be on the air, though.
0: I know, but let's get them out
2: Let
0: of their comfort zone
2: this,
0: a little bit.
2: The road. I bet right. Brittany will come in.
0: All right. Sounds good. In the meantime, I guess I will get to what our potential topic for the 5-second rule is today. And in fact, it has something to do with another show that we have here on My Talk, Donna and Steve, because they are going on an Alaskan cruise. Now, here's the bummer part about it, guys. They decided not to take me with
2: of
0: them.
2: Course.
0: How rude of them. But still, let's live a little vicariously through Don and Steve today and talk about Alaskan cruises today for the 5-second rule.
2: Wait a minute. Are they on an Alaskan cruise?
0: They are departing this evening for their Alaskan cruise. Yes. And they left me behind.
2: Okay.
0: How rude.
2: That is rude. Thank you so much, Brittany, for jumping in. You're probably
0: oh, wow.
2: super busy trying to get ready for the show.
3: No, actually, here's a fun fact about me, Don. And Stormy, you can hear this too.
0: Oh, thank you.
3: And anybody else who's peeking their little ears in, I prep for my show because I have extreme ADHD. I don't know if you guys have noticed that.
2: Oh, me.
0: Me too, girl.
3: Like, and it is very visceral. I know that when I do any prep for our show, which, you know, is a lot, you know, I have a very, you can tell by our show, it's a lot of research, you know, a lot of ins and outs of anatomy. There is a lot.
0: Yeah.
3: I have a whole situation room in my house. I do that at 6 to 7 a.m.
2: Yes.
0: All right.
3: By at least 7:30 a.m., I'm done with the whole show. So I come here and I cosplay work because I can't get anything done.
2: Me like my, either.
3: My head's on a swivel. What's going on? So like when you're like, hey, I don't mean to bug you, I go, please do. That's like why I come. This is my social
2: Yay!
3: Life.
2: Yeah. So I have to do it at home the night
0: yep.
2: before, most of it. And
3: yeah.
2: then I still have a bunch of things to do, but like I have to like, I have to put on headphones
3: yeah,
2: because
3: yeah.
2: there's so much going on.
3: And our workplace is so fun.
0: Yes.
3: It's so fun that like I actually, and I'm extremely extroverted, I sometimes drive home with no noise because
2: yeah.
3: I can't listen to myself
0: right,
3: on
0: right.
3: the radio.
0: Yeah.
3: That'd
0: yeah.
3: be awful.
2: I don't want to listen to your replay.
3: So yeah, no, sometimes I do and just like laugh and just have a great handle time.
0: I love that you love the sound of your own voice, Brittany.
2: Do
3: yeah.
2: you? Okay. I know we need
3: no.
2: to play the 5-second rule.
3: No, we don't. There's
2: yeah.
3: actually no rules.
0: Yeah, no,
3: like
0: no,
3: life
0: no.
3: is just kind of whatever we make it.
0: I agree.
2: When you hear replays back, I uh-huh. had this experience where I will hear a clip from a long, like, I don't even remember talking about the thing, which honestly could have been the day before.
3: Totally.
2: But my brain answers the same way. Like,
3: oh.
2: I'm thinking about, and I hear myself talking, which I don't recognize the conversation, which is bizarre.
3: Yeah.
2: And then my brain goes, oh, well, Brad Pitt would do that. And then I say it.
3: Well, that's consistent. And you know, what I like about Dawn is she's consistent.
0: Agreed.
2: I am.
3: I say starting now, I think you are consistent. You know what? You are a consistent person because I think, and we kind of have a lot of these at My Talk right now, which is nice because a lot of times when I worked with people, you kind of didn't know what you were walking up to.
2: Oh.
3: And I'm scared sometimes if I'm saying that, it means I'm the one you don't know what you're walking up to. But like, I think everybody here, even though we're kind of weirdos, you know you're gonna kind of, you know the vibe you're gonna get talking to them.
0: Mm-hmm. Sure. So we're very accepting of
3: yeah.
0: each other.
3: And like,
0: yeah.
3: And like there's an even keeledness even though there's not like kind of.
2: Oh, sure.
3: Which yeah. I appreciate.
2: Yeah. We're all kind of nosy.
3: Oh my God. So nosy.
2: Like, what's going on?
3: It was so.
2: What's going on?
3: Also, I am a big fan of Blinded by the Item. I listen to it a lot. And let me tell you, you guys need to get 10,000.
2: Yeah, we need to get 10,000 on the
0: there.
2: YouTube subscriptions
0: They'll
2: on YouTube. Subscribers, subscriptions.
3: And like, again, as you guys are a show that's been around a little longer than the old BK show, what's the vibe going into the state fair? Are you excited? Are you what? What's the?
2: I love the state fair.
3: Yeah, me too.
2: I love it. It's like, I hate that it ends. Like, I want it to be I'm trepidatious about it. It's like I get excited that it's coming, and then towards the end, I'm like, no, not the end of summer. It is exhausting, though.
3: I will say this. It's kind of like having a teenager, assuming. I'd have never had one fully, but I've nannied a lot of them.
2: Mm-hmm.
3: The one nice thing about it is when it's time to be done with the state fair, I am emotionally done with the state fair.
0: Yep.
2: Yeah.
3: And absolutely. Like, that's the gift the state fair gives all of us. If you are somebody visiting for the day and you go to the state fair, by the time you leave, because you go there and you're like, there's so many places to go. I could be here for days. And then after like 8 hours, you go,
2: let's get
3: my
2: out of
3: car?
2: Here.
3: Where? What year is it?
2: Why?
3: And that's how I feel about the run of being on air at the state fair. It's an honor. It's a privilege. It's so exciting. I love meeting people. But by the time that last, let's see, ours will be a Saturday. Mm-hmm. That last Saturday hits, you're like, whew. I think we've done enough mm-hmm. here. I think we're all ready.
2: But then I walk by the dairy building and I'm like, don't I need another Sunday?
3: Yeah.
0: Which you do. Yes. Yes. I agree. Yes.
3: I know. There's something mm-hmm. about there. Not no. Yeah. You definitely do test your limits because I am not even like, I don't eat a lot of fried food. I don't eat a lot of dairy. But fun fact about the state fair. None of that exists when I walk in the walls.
2: No.
3: I go, lactose, not me. Like, that couldn't be me, doll.
0: Nope.
3: And you just, like, become somebody who you're meant to be.
2: Yeah, like someone that can literally pee in 45 seconds
3: yes.
2: from the booth to the bathroom and back.
3: Last year, I decided I'm going to do it again this year because I looked so beautiful. I had big fake nails, and they kept falling off in weird places. And one time it fell off and went under, like not in the like toilet, but under because it's got the like grated.
0: Oh, yeah.
3: And then Kendall's sister saw me crawling under there to get it.
2: And
3: like
2: floor.
3: To this day, my co-host Kendall, her sister, can't look me in the eyes because I was like digging under the outhouse for a nail that I planned to glue on my finger later. Thank you.
0: I assumed you washed your hands after that experience.
3: Yeah, I know. I'm sure it was chaotic. I hope so. You know, I'm not handling food, Stormy. Like,
2: right, we are.
0: Fair enough.
3: Yeah, like it's yeah. fine. You guys want to play the 5 second rule?
0: Yeah, for the next 40 seconds or so.
2: There's
0: sure.
2: 10 seconds.
3: I'm totally kidding.
2: No.
3: You guys are delightful.
2: Just save it for tomorrow, okay?
0: Okay, sounds good.
2: You've got it already planned.
0: I got it ready to go.
2: It's a Friday fun one.
0: Less
2: Alaska
0: work for
2: cruises.
0: Me. Perfect. Thank you so much.
2: Brittany, thanks for jumping in.
3: I love this. Aww. I'll do it for the attention. I'll do it every day.
0: We know.
2: We know, he says. Oh my gosh, thank you so much for listening to The Adventures of Bradley and Dawn. Don't forget, tomorrow is Food Porn Friday. I don't even know what we're going to eat, Stormer.
0: Maybe something Kraft mac and cheese related?
2: Oh, sure, yes. Uh-huh. And I will be on Twin Cities Live with Bradley Traynor at 3:45. Catch him right now on TCL and listen to Brittany and Kendall. Bye.
0: Bye.
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1: Let's take a look at those roads with your My Talk traffic here. We've got an accident. This one is right at 65. It's northbound right as you get off of 694. So westbound 694 is being affected by this a little bit here as you're working your way towards Fridley from New Brighton. We've got everything moving really smoothly on the west side of the cities here, west side of the metro at this point. Nothing really, no real slowdowns there. A little bit worse than normal. 77 heading northbound alongside the airport. A little backed up as you are approaching the crosstown there in that northbound direction of 77. And then St. Paul, a little slow leaving St. Paul, actually. There must be a crash there just off after the bridge before you get to Concord Street and area there heading southbound out of St. Paul on 52. So again, let's just be a little patient there as you work your way out. And then also 35E southbound with that construction on the bridge over the river there is also a little backed up. But that's it. Taking a look at your forecast, we've got beautiful weather today and then some thunderstorms probably going to be rolling in for the day tomorrow. We'll drop down tonight to 68 with a mostly clear sky. Then tomorrow, partly cloudy and 84. And again, chance of some scattered thunderstorms later for the day tomorrow. It's currently 82 and cloudy here at My Talk 107.1.
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1: We got word that there is a documentary in the works for Gilmore Girls. If you're a fan, this is going to be heading to HBO Max. Lauren Graham is going to be a part of this one, and it's going to include never-before-seen footage from the beloved seven-season family dramedy that premiered back in 2000. So there's some cool news there. We got a little teaser about a month ago of Robert Pattinson doing his voice for Chris Hansen in this upcoming A24 crime thriller based on the To Catch a Predator TV show. Well, we now have our first full-length trailer, and the reviews are in. People are very excited by how great of a job Robert Pattinson does as taking on the role of Chris Hansen. At least that's what I'm seeing on my social media there. So this is a crime thriller that will be heading out later in this year. And then finally here, Charlie Sheen, he is joining the podcast game. He is launching a new podcast called Mostly Sheenius. And he's going to have, quote, candid conversations with some of the biggest names in entertainment, sports, music, and pop culture. That's right. Charlie Sheen has a new podcast on the way. That's looked at My Talk Dirt Alert for this hour. 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
1: Well, call it Freaky Friday, even though it's a Thursday, because Brittany Hagin and I have switched bodies for the day.
2: Zoop, zoop, zoop, zoop, zoop, zoop, zoop, zoop.
1: What?
2: Yeah.
1: Hey, welcome to the BK Show. She's Brittany. I'm Kendall.
2: Are we Mike? Are we?
1: I don't know.
2: Mike's still Mike.
3: I'm still me, but I don't know what's going on with the two of you.
1: I don't know either.
2: Everything about us is giving opposite. We have bodies. We have brain switched. Broad body, brain, body switched.
1: All the things. They've switched. All the parts.
2: I saw you in the parking lot.
1: Mm-hmm.
2: I was putting on makeup loudly in the car because I'd got
1: Which, again,
2: weird.
1: That's me.
2: It's weird.
1: That's me.
2: I was putting on makeup. It was so weird. I literally was like, okay, I guess I'm a model now. Exhausting, but here
1: Obviously.
2: We are. And then you started just spitting crazy words at me. And I went, oh my God, you're chaos.
1: I'm chaos. And you're the one having work done on your house?
2: I had to like create an outfit from my clothes in the dryer because people are painting my upstairs.
1: I just got rid of my painter yesterday. There's still a painter coming next week. What do you mean you have painters? We can't both have painters all the time.
2: But yet, hopefully mine's only 2 days. Knock on wood. Mine seem really efficient. I don't know what yours about. Yours have been there for years.
1: Yours, different rooms, different jobs, redos. Oh God, maybe it's just me.
2: I think that
1: don't
2: they,
1: answer that.
2: Or maybe they just like hanging out with you.
1: Don't answer.
2: Because mine are like, we're out 2 days tops. And by the way, I've heard the feedback. I posted a video yesterday that was like, I'm going to paint my room literally tomorrow, but I didn't mention that. That's why it's so me to be like, yeah, tomorrow I have the painters coming. I have to buy the paint today. I'm going to paint this old door as well. I'm doing a color drenching in navy. And I thought that was not a very controversial thing. Mm-hmm. You would have thought I was holding a young puppy over a cliff saying, should I, shouldn't I? I have over 100 comments on all my socials that are freaking out that if I paint a door in a room that they will never go in, they're canceling me.
1: Again, don't say none of them will ever go in there. You don't know.
2: That's true.
1: You just don't know that.
2: A good chunk of those people will not experience my bedroom.
1: Get her at 5 o'clock on a Friday when she doesn't have her kids. She's like, I'm bored.
2: I'm bored. Hey.
1: Come on over. Come on over, baby.
2: Ain't nobody safe when I got split custody and I'm bored. Real talk.
1: Oh my God. And the internet's down. I can't watch Bravo.
2: It's not like Bravo's not going to be on while they're over. So I actually did something again that I don't normally do, as I was like, I'm really committed to coloring everything, painting everything. The internet, I heard you, and I actually am taking your advice. I'm going to paint everything else but the old trim and the old doors. But everything else is getting navy.
1: Okay.
2: And now Kendall's popped in, and she started telling me a story where I went, you're experiencing what I experience on a daily basis.
1: Yeah.
2: Where you put yourself out there. And now your mouth is full of crazy talk, and you're literally telling a storyline where you go, what?
1: I'm like, I don't even know where to go from here. Okay, but there's so many. Okay, Mike, do you want to hear how I am Brittany? Or would you like to ask the question I know we want to ask, which is, what do you mean you picked a color last night and you have painters today? Like, you didn't color test or think about this in advance.
3: I think we all are well aware that Brittany isn't going to color test. She's just going to make a decision and just stick with it and deal with the consequences. So let's go with why you're her.
2: I'm Brittany, and I approve that message.
1: Cool. I'll just internally like myself with that idea of like, oh, you mean I'm going to just completely drench my bedroom in a very dark, dramatic color and I haven't even put a thought into it? Yeah. Now I'm back to me.
2: Cool.
1: Okay, so I was Brittany today. We've been talking about these block parties, right? Like neighbor night out, blah, blah, blah, blah, blah, blah, blah.
2: Feeling connected to your community.
1: And my neighbor across the street and my two next door neighbors know them really well. We have each other's phone numbers. We hang. But there's a neighbor that we share like the alley driveway with that I never, ever see. And I don't think this person, like, she's a little older and she's had some people coming and helping her, and I got involved in the drama this morning, and I didn't mean to.
2: You gave your number to somebody.
1: I know! Normal Kendall sees that there's a lot going on over there. And this is someone that, you know, 9 years of the... You don't have to know all your neighbors. I don't really know her, and that's fine. And she doesn't know me, and we've never had that relationship. But I did ask how she was doing, gave my number to help, and now I'm involved and I'm involved, man, and I don't want to be involved, and it's Britney's fault because I started thinking I should be involved. I don't want to be involved. I don't want to be involved.
2: I am so sorry because the chaos that you've put yourself in.
1: Yeah.
2: It's a lot.
1: I don't want to be involved. I don't want to be involved.
2: I am so sorry because the chaos that you've put yourself in.
1: Yeah.
2: It's a lot. And I went, like, even me where I'm at a place.

0: ears, like to your husband.
1: Who's he? Don't know.
0: Feed yourself. Feed me also, Jordan.
1: Please.
0: You don't have, like, I had to accept that when I had GoGo because I volunteered a lot. And yeah. Now I'm like, okay, I can kind of get back into that world, but not fully.
1: No.
0: This is not your time to.
1: Yeah, I quit all my boards.
0: Yeah.
1: I quit all the things when I had a baby. Yeah. And I haven't picked them back up.
0: No.
1: Yeah, I don't know. But the good news is I got my neighbor bestie Margot involved.
0: Great
1: name.
0: And
1: you put Margot in something.
0: Yeah.
1: No longer is it just, I feel a little less stressed out because now Margot knows.
0: I have not met a Margot that I wouldn't trust with my life, except mine, GoGo. I don't actually trust her with much.
1: This is the neighbor with the poodles.
0: Oh,
1: and that
0: I
1: goes
0: know
1: to
0: Margot.
1: Morocco.
0: Yeah.
1: And the, yeah, I mean, she's fabulous. So I'm like, okay, if Margot knows and like is on my level,
0: there's another.
1: Deep breaths are okay.
0: Every time I meet a Margot, I'm like, thank God. They all show me that this is the right name.
1: This is the right name.
0: I work out with a Margot too in CTR, and she's always like telling me how she bosses the world around. And I'm like, yes.
1: Thank you.
0: Well, I almost called you Carl. That's weird.
1: Is that who I am now?
0: I kind of added like Margot and Kendall together.
1: Well, Carl.
0: Oh, Carl.
1: Should that be my like chaos name?
0: And we did name your baby that.
2: Your baby was Carl for a while.
0: Because we didn't want to give the baby the name, so we just started calling him Carl.
1: That works. I had a dog named Carl.
0: That's a good name.
1: Like
0: and
1: the
0: Carl's
1: dog
0: a mess.
2: And Carl was a mess.
1: Ooh. Yeah. That actually should be my, like, drunk name, stage name. I'm pretending to be Brittany Chaos name. Carl.
0: You're Carl.
2: Carl's a mess.
0: Carl's a mess.
2: Makes sense.
0: Carl's a mess.
1: That doesn't even touch the key fob drama. And the chaos that ensued trying to find my keys, which have been found in the literal most unlikely place. I dumpster dove to find my own car keys today, and they weren't there.
0: And as somebody who has, like, I've lost my keys, I know you guys aren't shocked, a lot in my life, and have thrown my keys away.
1: I've watched you throw your phone away.
0: Yeah.
1: And your keys.
0: And had my keys and my phone both in the fridge for long periods of time. You actually one-upped me on that, and you are Brittany. Like, you have Carl? You're Carl. You've gone too far. You've Britney too hard to the sun or close to the sun, and now you're Carl. Tell us where your keys were, Kendall Mark.
1: We looked for about 20 minutes, my mom and I. She texted me about 10 minutes ago after going to work, and she said, I found your keys. Bad news is they're on the top rack of the dishwasher, and I found them after the cycle had ended. My car keys have gone through the dishwasher.
0: They have seen things that nobody should see.
1: But, like, why? Why were they in the dishwasher? At least they were in the top rack.
0: See, the difference between...
1: They didn't break the brand freaking new dishwasher. That's all I could think.
0: Kendall, this is what you need to do as someone who's always in chaos. You don't... And this is where, like, probably I make you irate or you see and go, this is something you need to tap into, is you don't ask why. You just accept the thing.
1: No.
0: And you move on. You don't learn from it. You don't change. You accept the chaos. Remember when I threw my phone away and like it literally impacted me 0%? I was following her around, the cleaning lady, because she had put it in the bigger trash.
1: Yep.
0: And I was beeping it, following her. If you guys weren't around, that would have been uneventful enough. I probably would have never told another person.
1: What?
0: Because it doesn't.
1: Never would. I would be like, you guys have no idea the chaos that I went through trying to find my phone the other day because I'd thrown it away.
0: So, like, if you're going to Carl, if you're going to Brittany.
1: I feel full Carl right now.
0: Then don't ask why. Don't get hyper-focused. Why were the keys in the dishwasher? Figuring that out is not going to help you in the now.
1: Should I be Carl or Carla? Like, Carl's like a boy name. Like, I'm not a boy.
0: Trust me, you're Carl. Kendall's a boy name.
1: Okay. I'm going to be not offended.
0: Okay.
1: My mom did name me after a boy.
0: I know. It's like the cutest name ever. I wish she'd let me call you Kenny. It's so cute.
1: You know, it's cute that you think that I even get a say in that. Because you know how many people call me Kenny and I'm like, that's not. And then they're like, no, Kenny Poo.
0: No.
1: Kenny.
0: No.
1: Let's get out of here. When we come back, we've been talking about Tori Spelling and Jenny Garth. The drama of how they ended their podcast. I don't know, mid-podcast? It's a little bit of tea to spill coming up after this.
3: Where talk is fun.
4: You are so sweet. You saw that I was freaking out and you knew that I needed a good laugh. I don't know what I'd do without you now.
3: My talk, everything entertainment.
1: Hey, Kendall here for the

0: 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And of course, it's going to be chaotic. 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Are they going to follow their hearts? 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And what do these new people think of these old lovers? It's a really wonderful show. One of our friends got done seeing it and said it was their favorite show they've ever seen at the Guthrie. 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

0: Welcome back to the BK Show. I am dying to tell you all about this, said Brittany when she brought up Tori Spelling and Jenny Garth and the podcast drama of 90210. Oh my God.
1: Okay, you guys.
0: What?
1: Here's the deal. As you know, Tori Spelling and Jenny Garth, you actually didn't know this. Nobody knew this. They had a podcast. It was 90210. Oh my God. And I have to work really hard to say that for some reason.
0: We know, because it took a deep pause.
1: Combining words for me is a struggle.
2: Real tough.
1: That's why I call it la-la-la-la-palooza. Mm-hmm. I had too many laws. I had too many O's. Mm-hmm. So 90210, oh my God, by Jenny Garth and Tori Spelling, I think was actually doing pretty well.
0: People love that show.
1: People love it. And it's a rewatch. It was these two main players in the show. And Tori Spelling's not really at a place to be picky with her projects.
0: No.
1: And it really shows. They got halfway through a podcast. Like, Tori Spelling just left.
0: Yeah. Like, up and literally didn't finish the episode.
1: It's like if I was like, hey, Kendall, I have something.
0: And that's the end, folks, of the BK Show as we know it.
1: Not good. No. It would be in a real place of.
3: No, I'm not okay. I'm not okay.
0: Thank you, Pascal.
1: So we go, what happened? What happened? We haven't heard anything from Jenny Garth. We haven't heard anything from Tori Spelling. Jenny Garth was like, hey, I'm still going to be doing the podcast. It doesn't even address the Tori Spelling of it all. Tori Spelling finally came out and told us on her Instagram Live what went down.
0: Seriously? She actually.
1: No. Not seriously.
0: Loser.
1: She did say this. And now, the reason I think my take is, girl's broke. She cannot burn bridges right now. It's giving normal. Tori Spelling would have lit everybody on fire. Said Jenny Garth, F you, podcast editor, you're cool. Mm-hmm. But like, would have absolutely been like, I'm done. This is what angered me. Instead, she said, I need to reflect and like really hash out my feelings. Something did happen. But you should still go listen to Jenny Garth's podcast, 90210. Oh, my God. 90210 OMG, actually.
0: Oh, my God.
1: I've already said their podcast more than anybody's ever said their podcast.
0: Probably. She's getting paid, I'm pretty sure.
1: You're welcome. I've got a cut. So I was like, that's so crazy. She literally went on there and said, I need to really take a beat and feel out my feelings. But, like, it is important that you keep watching or listening and watching Jenny's podcast.
0: Or is she getting sued? Mike thinks she's getting sued.
2: I think she got a little call and saying, hey, you know, before you go completely, like, scorched earth on this project you were just doing, we're a very big company. I'm not going to say which company puts this podcast out, but let's just say it's a very big company. And we don't need you dragging our name through the mud. I think that might have a little something to do with it. Well, she got a knock on the door.
1: You know, she's at a place, too, where your wallet has to respond. Mm-hmm. You know what I mean? Like, back in the day, Tori Spelling would probably been like, whatever, I don't care. And now she's at a place where she's been broke, and she's finally kind of getting some traction on different finances. So I think this is maybe growth, is making decisions off of avoiding being
0: sued.
1: Yeah, sued or broke. Is that growth? Maybe that's where growth comes from.
0: What's her dad's name again?
1: Aaron Spelling.
0: Is that his real name?
1: Yeah. Mm-hmm. He's one of...
2: Basically, yeah. He was worth a lot of money.
1: Like a lot. Yeah. And her mom... And both... I think both Aaron Spelling and Aaron Spelling's wife were like, Tori, you're a mess. We're not just going to give you a big chunk of money. And then I think the dad, Aaron, was giving a little bit, but the mom is literally like, I need you to A, B, and C. And one of those conditions could have been divorcing her husband.
2: Yeah.
0: Oh, yeah, because they hate each other, right?
2: Dean McDermott was like, you got to say goodbye to Dean if you want to see any of this money, is what Candy said.
1: If you
2: want
1: to see the green, say goodbye to Dean.
2: There you go.
0: Wow, that would have been cool if you could have hit
1: stutter.
0: It.
1: I know. Yeah. It's the story of my life. I have so many cool thoughts up here. They do not come out right. It's weird I'm in radio.
0: Just need two more minutes. Hold on.
1: Let me 90210 OMG it.
0: Gonna be a little dead air. That means you're not gonna hear anything while I think about this.
1: I gotta really just map this bad boy out.
0: Hey, well, best to you, Tori Spelling.
1: Sure. Yeah.
0: I have a bone to pick with Roni.
1: What's Roni?
0: What the hell are you doing on this 16th season?
1: Real Housewives of New York?
0: That's right. this is not a good sign. They've got Aaron out there from Roni. And she's like, you guys, this is the most dramatic season. We all are really vulnerable. I don't even know what to do. I don't even want to watch it. She's pushing this narrative that it's so good so hard that I'm like, oh, it's going to suck. This is going to be the worst season ever.
1: We have some positive things in it. And I have to stay positive. Roni is not only like one of my favorites, near and dearest. It's also our morning show, Jason Matheson's Go to Sleep show. Go to sleep! So the thing is like, there are some positives. We have Martha Stewart's. I really need to figure out if it's makeup or hair. At some point.
0: I think it's her makeup person.
1: And I think it's her hair because.
0: Oh, no. Okay, I could
1: either
0: be
1: one,
0: wrong.
1: Somebody who works.
2: I'll get you. Don't worry.
0: Thank you.
1: Somebody who works north of her navel, of Martha Stewart, will be on the show. So that's a big plus, which means Martha's going to be gracing our presence.
0: Are we sure?
2: Daisy Toy is who this is. Her longtime makeup artist.
1: Yes, Kendall.
0: You should always know I'm right. I said that to my husband at least 3 times a day.
1: She's like, got this, like, I actually.
0: You just want to punch Carl in the face.
1: I want to punch Kendall, and I think that that's not what we're supposed to do at work.
0: She doesn't want to punch Kendall. She wants to punch Carl. No, I'm having a Carl day.
1: Trust me, I want to punch Kendall.
2: Let me just clear up. Martha Stewart confirmed she had fun filming her cameo appearance for the upcoming season. Martha will absolutely be in it.
1: Me. That's good news. I'm saying let's pull some positives. Another positive, Carol, she's back.
0: Radswell.
1: Yep, Radswell. She's back. Jeffrey Epstein, I guess, is going to be a topic. I don't feel like that's a positive. I just did want to throw that out there as well for anybody who's avoiding that kind of content.
0: Oh, God, Roni.
1: So.
0: Andy, what have you done? What are you doing? Get your hands back in the pockets of the show made you who you are.
1: I know.
0: Andy.
4: Please. These gays. They're trying to murder me.
0: I'm really curious what Jason Matheson thinks.
1: I know.
0: Ask him.
1: We should ask him. We should call him.
0: We should call him. Let's I don't know. Let's see if we can call him.
1: I'll text him. You'll actually respond to you probably quicker.
0: Probably. Hey, guys. When we come back, maybe Jason Matheson.
1: Maybe Jason Matheson.
0: Maybe Joe Jonas. Either way, you got a J. And now we've got the roads. Hey, Mike.
2: Hey, let's take a look at the My Talk traffic. There's an accident here heading on 169 in the northbound direction around New Hope here. This is right at Bass Lake Road is where this crash is at, and it is slowing things up. You're going to start hitting the brakes around 36th Avenue heading northbound, and it's going to continue all the way until you get up to about 94 as a result of this one. 100 super slow making its way to 694 and 94 in the eastbound direction. 10 heading west is actually extremely backed up right now. Through Shoreview, you're going to start slowing up right around Victoria Street and until you get on to 35E or 35W and pass where those two come together there, it won't get any better. So slow go there through that stretch. And then St. Paul is kind of a mess right now. Southbound on 35E into St. Paul is brutal. Of course, with that construction over the Mississippi River down as you're working your way to Mendota Heights, that's super slow with a lane being reduced there. And then also heading into St. Paul on 52 is also pretty rough right now. But that's it. Let's take a look at your forecast. We've got some more of this comfortable air coming in tomorrow. A little bit tick up on the humidity and then a chance of some thunderstorms late tomorrow. 68 is going to be the overnight low tonight with a mostly clear sky. 84 tomorrow, partly cloudy. And again, some storm chances. It's 82 now and sunny here at My Talk 107.1.
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0: I went to a Pilates class. Minivans to me just smell like spilt chocolate milk and like granola bars are on the floor. And like soccer socks.
1: If I had a minivan right now, I'd take out that third row. Just the activities we could do. Go-Go and I could have a picnic back there. We could go to a drive-in and sit back there. I would never come back. And they'd be like, hey, Brittany, can't you drive because you have a minivan? Sorry, dolls. I don't even know where my third row is. You're on your own because we just use the back to party.
6: But that one that we had at the station, the thing was a Dodge. It had a Hemi in it.
1: I would like to lean on mine and say, it's got a Hemi. Yeah. Do I know what that is? No, not really. Once I get my minivan, you guys are going to want to roll with me. Too bad I lost the third row.
0: You think you're Gen Z.
6: What's that bad boy seat? 4. I can't find the other 3.
1: How are you with laws? You need a seatbelt? Because otherwise, I can fit you guys. Honestly, if we all lay in flat, like an invisible bunk bed, I can get quite a bit of you in here.
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0: TBD, if morning host Jason Matheson gets back to us with his feelings on how they're promoting the new season of Real Housewives of New York.
1: Because that's his favorite one.
0: It's his favorite, and he has a lot of feelings, but I guess we'll never know them.
1: Would you say your favorite is Rhode Island? Because that's what you've been emotionally attached to. I get that.
0: Yes, yes. Yeah. I used to like Atlanta. Mm-hmm. I used to like Jersey, and I liked Beverly Hills for a minute.
1: Yeah.
0: But the rest of them, I just never really... Yeah.
1: Yeah.
0: I tried New York this last season.
1: I get that.
0: I made it like halfway through.
1: It was a rough season, and I watched all of it.
0: Yeah.
1: Thank you.
0: Yeah, you did us all a service.
1: You're welcome.
0: Tell us about Joe Jonas.
1: Joe Jonas has got a chance. He had an opportunity in 2011 when he went solo to learn what it's like to fail.
0: What an opportunity.
1: And I think he needed it. I think he needed to fail, and he failed hard. Joe Jonas had the Jonas Brothers touch Anything they made went triple platinum, sellout arenas. The Jonases have only experienced the high highs. I mean, it's not like they were in the music industry for 20, 30 years. They were pretty young when they blew up. They had that right. Disney fame. So they really didn't have to like be on their grind, working small clubs, trading cigs for, you know, venues. They literally go.
0: People do that?
1: I don't know. I literally have the cushiest life ever. Okay.
0: Cool.
1: I'm wearing ballet flats. Like my hands are pretty soft at this point. So, the Jonases, you know, Joe Jonas said that the first time he was like, all right, I want to go solo and I know what I do. It will do well because I sell everything out all the time. Always. He had his first debut solo album, Fast Life. It was in 2011. So how'd it do? Not great. Not great. And at least like to his, it peaked at number 15 on the U.S. Billboard 200. Its lead single was See No More, which I
0: never heard of it.
1: Can't drudge that bad boy out.
0: Nope.
1: So for him, he's like, I got to experience hardcore failure. And he said, I started having panic attacks. He started having physical pain. And he went to the doctor and said, like, what's going on? I'm obviously like, I've got a valve off. And the doctor's like, nothing is physically wrong with you.
0: It's all in your head. Welcome to being a woman, Joe Jonas.
1: It's a woman's world and it's anxiety. So
0: it's someone telling you, no, there's nothing wrong with you.
1: There's nothing wrong with you. So he's like, you're physically okay, but you need to see a therapist. Like what you're dealing with, what you're describing is like an absolute anxiety attack. You're talking about these like, and at that point he's like, okay, so I started seeing a therapist. One other thing that Joe Jonas started doing when he had his first big failure, put money into Fast Life. A lot of people were backing it and it wasn't making the numbers. So he found himself like staying up late, thinking about it all the time. He found biking in New York City was a big cure for him because couldn't be on his phone.
0: No.
1: He couldn't even.
0: Unless you want to die.
1: Literally. Which, like, you go, okay, so he got a break from his phone. He started realizing, like, no matter what he's reading and the impacts and the social media, all that stuff impacts him. And he didn't really make that connection for a while till he worked with a therapist that was like, the reason you like doing this is like, it's an actual timeout for your brain where you have to focus on so many different things going on, where car, the other cars, the bikes, the, you know, okay, am I going to a curb? All these things that you don't have the opportunity to be like, what is that person? What is that? What does Angel 217 think about, you know, my new music career? And it was like, good for him. Also, I did learn on another radio show today, the Donna and Steve show, I didn't realize he was the lead singer of the DNCE group.
0: DNCE?
1: The Cake by the Ocean group.
2: I feel like,
1: I did not know
2: that. We talked about that. There was a rumor that he was with the bassist from that group. Like, there was a lot of scandal around that. That's been the blind item for a long time.
1: Yeah, I didn't know that.
2: Yeah, he did Cake by the Ocean. Yeah, DNCE.
1: They credited him for Cake at DNC, and I was like, what?
0: Yo, I had no idea.
1: I didn't either. And I think they actually did him a service because he got probably opened a lot of doors for him. But I heard that song and I was like, oh, okay, who's this TNCE group?
0: I just liked the song. I didn't even know who sang it.
1: Right.
2: Yeah.
0: That's my vibe though. That is, I wonder if, one, why is he talking about all this right now?
1: I could tell you, but we've decided we're not going to note where
2: she was gone though. So okay, she doesn't know that this exists.
1: We're taking a time out to mention where
2: it's a break.
1: It's a break. We have the embargo is lifted for all of three, maybe 1 minute.
0: What?
1: The Jonases have a podcast, so we get a lot of information from them.
2: Hey, Jonas. That's what it's called.
1: That's the name of it.
0: Oh, yeah. That's what Priyanka was on.
2: Yep.
1: So we actually take stories from them. We degreed all of this on air. Mm. We take stories from them as fact and just act like we were talking to them because we don't want people to go to their podcast and get it from them.
0: That's a vibe. Thanks.
2: And this podcast is really cutting into the claim to fame ability to have that show. So yeah. Brittany and I also really are upset with it.
1: Yeah, we're really.
2: We hate this.
1: So I only get it from fourth sources and then I bring it to you guys as if I was talking to them on a bus. That was our rule.
0: Oh, it's kind of like when you have to write a research paper and you're like, I looked it up on Wikipedia, but I'm going to tell you that I looked it up in the thing that Wikipedia is sourcing it from.
1: I'm going to source somebody on bus because you can do that in papers. You know that?
0: Yeah. Source somebody
1: live
0: on
1: interview.
0: Bus.
1: Yeah.
0: I suppose
1: you can. Somebody who's written weird
0: here's
1: papers.
0: Your information.
1: There you go. Yeah. Well, on bus. And you have to get their information, but you can quote people.
0: Quote them.
1: Quote them.
0: Okay, speaking of quoting people, what's going on with Taylor Sheridan? Are we, like, doing some weird cover-up here? Because all the big dogs that are in his shows are all out there praising him. First, I see Zoe Saldana talking about, like, hey, you got two choices when you work for Taylor Sheridan. You make sure that you don't bleep up or you quit. And then she goes on to talk about how good he is and he makes you want to be better and he works so hard and he's very straightforward.
1: Because she was the lead in Lioness, right? And that's his, right? Yeah.
0: And then just today I see Morgan Freeman praises Taylor Sheridan for courage to write about what people are actually going through and how great Taylor Sheridan is. And I'm thinking, what do Zoe Saldana and Morgan Freeman have in common other than Taylor Sheridan? They're Oscar winners. These are heavy hitting people that have been in his shows. Is there something happening in the Yellowstone universe or with Taylor Sheridan that's making them be like, hey, everybody, he's a great guy.
1: Yeah.
0: Like, why are they pulling out the heavy hitters?
2: If you're asking me,
0: I'm definitely asking you.
2: Starting yet next year or the year after, he is getting paid $1 billion to start making movies and TV shows for Peacock.
1: So they want
2: Peacock,
1: in on that?
2: Exactly. Peacock has plucked him from Paramount Plus. They've paid him $1 billion, and you know a budget that goes forever to make massive movies and TV shows. And Zoe and Morgan are like, we're ready. We're ready to work.
1: Hey, over here, over
2: here. Yeah, exactly.
1: Don't forget about me, Tay-Tay.
2: That's got to be what this is.
0: So it's less about him and more about them wanting to be in more of his projects.
2: Two things can be true, as we always say.
1: Two things can be true.
0: There's no, like, tea about his love life. He's not trying to, like, insert himself into his shows again.
1: No, for once, he's actually fine because he's gotten some different distance from the Kevin Costner of it all. And he already has this big deal going through. It's very Hollywood to be like, oh, I see somebody is now, he's probably right now casting for a bunch of big shows. And that's a great way to remind you that, like, hey, I wouldn't mind doing, throw me another bone. Linus was great for her. And Morgan Freeman has done well with Taylor Sheridan as well.
0: They both just like, it's just, it just was so, it, I, you're right. I'm sure you're right. It just was so weird. Why are we doing this?
1: Why do you think I'm so nice to me? Hubbard? I was trying
0: to think
1: of something.
0: Say it. You're going to say Daddy Hubbard again?
1: Yeah, I was going to say Daddy Hubbard.
0: I can't. I cannot. It can't. Like, even when it came out of my mouth to help you say what you wanted to say, I wanted to, like, put it back in. I wanted to retract it.
1: Yeah. That's our company, by the way. And it's
0: in case you were wondering.
1: I mean, not everybody knows. Hubbard's lovely. I have worked for a lot of radio companies. And I'm not going to talk crap about them because someday I might have to again, especially if I keep calling Mr. Hubbard Daddy Hubbard. But I will say this, top tier Hubbard.
0: Top tier.
1: Top freaking tier. In fact, there's actually nothing on this tier with us. We are alone on this tier. Thank you.
0: This is an island and this is where we live.
1: We have a lunch place. We have a freaking cafe. It's wild.
0: It's good. Speaking of ex-jobs, the View is doing this big 30th reunion, and they ain't inviting one of their biggest hosts back to it because she's a pistol. Find out who coming up next.
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0: Great news. We got a Jason Matheson. First, just so you know, The View is doing their 30th reunion. They're not inviting Meghan McCain back. Apparently, she sucks to work with. We'll talk about that later.
1: In Kendall's term, pistol.
0: She's hitting a pistol.
1: Jason, we got really excited because we were talking about the new Real Housewives of New York. And I know that you and I are both probably the biggest Real Housewives fans in the My Talk world. And Roni is your baby.
2: I'm literally watching it right now.
0: It's already out?
1: It can always happen if you have Peacock.
0: Hey, was insensitive.
2: Kendall, you know this. It's what I nap to it's what I have on in the background. I'm not joking. I am right now watching season 6, episode 12.
0: What happens in episode 12? Is that Scary Island?
2: No. That is after they go to Turks and Caicos.
1: Oh, yeah, that's a good one. That's really interesting because I did say it was your go to sleep show. And of course, and I immediately went, go to sleep, Jason.
2: Go to sleep. You're crazy. That's a quote for people that don't know. Yeah.
0: I was reading though, because I entertained Roni season 15. I didn't make it all the way through. But I was reading this new bit from Erin. She was like, oh my God, you're not ready for season 16. We're not ready, especially not ready. Like, I'm so nervous. It was so intense, which to me just reads that it's going to suck. Like, you're trying too hard.
2: That's a possibility. This is their third attempt at rebooting this. And now they have the added pressure of trying not to suck against the E-gen of housewives with all the former Roni housewives. So the pressure is really going to be on. And if I was E, just to be little pee ants, I would schedule the Golden Life right up against the new Roni and let the best woman win.
1: Oh, I love that so much. Okay, I have to know. I'm dying to know your opinion. We're talking to Jason Matheson. He's everywhere, but he's also had our morning show here at My Talk and a huge Real Housewives of New York fan. I have two questions.
2: Brittany, did you hear that Kendall programmed her phone to block my text messages? Did you hear about that?
1: No.
0: Jason.
2: Yeah.
0: I did not. No, this is what happened. Hey, we'll get back to Roni in just a second. So Yes, I called Jason to wish him happy birthday the other day because it was his birthday. Mm-hmm. And I said, happy birthday. And he's like, I thought we were fighting. I thought you weren't talking to me. And I said, what do you mean? What are you talking about? He said, because I wished you welcome back to work. I said, here, social media, on air, where? He sends me a screenshot of saying like, welcome back, like 57 times. I'm like, I didn't get a single one of these text messages. I didn't.
1: Honestly suspicious because all she does it sits on her phone all the time,
0: all day.
2: Well, what she's leaving out, Brittany, is so the day before, like the actual day she returned, the actual like the first day she came back, I sent her, Brittany, there's levels of sweetness. It was like a 10, like as far as like I sent her a very sweet like, oh my God, I hope you and Bodie Jack, star of the new Taylor Sheridan show, that baby. I hope you and little Bodie Jack and Kai and I hope you guys bonded like never, like no mother has ever bonded with children before. And
0: it came out of his mouth.
1: That's like the weirdest sentence I've ever heard. Plus, honestly, Kendall, be honored. He calls my kid Gigi. So, like, just be honored he's nailing both your kids'
2: Go-Gurt.
1: Names.
0: I worked Go-Gurt. On his show Go-Gurt. For five and a half Go-Gurt. Years. He should know my children's name.
1: Yeah, I mean, that's a lot. Right. And they don't even have, like, Bodie doesn't even have opinions yet. So, like, be honored.
2: Yeah. And then I sent that, and crickets, Britt. Crickets.
0: He actually sent me a gift of a cricket.
2: And then I was like, oh, Britt, she's busy. You know, it's exciting. She, you know, now has three mouths to feed, Jordan, Kai, and Bodie Jack from the Taylor Sheridan universe. And so then I let it go. I'm like, okay, nothing that night. And then the next day I thought, okay, still nothing. And I got to the evening, so I sent, like, welcome back. And then 2 seconds later, I sent another text that says, welcome back. And then I sent another text. And in the middle of that, I said, I guess you missed the other ones. Brit, nothing.
1: Oh, my God. At this point, are you spiraling? Are you angry? Like, are you going, what have I done? Or are you mad at her? I want to know.
2: Oh, Brittany, it's a healthy cocktail of both.
1: Okay.
2: Like, just like, you know, it's like a good mixed drink of both. I'm like, oh, okay, that's interesting. Like, you know, what have I done but love her? Britt, what else have I done but love her?
1: I don't know.
0: Okay.
2: So,
0: well, while you two trash me, because this has been really enjoyable for me. It's been fun. He sent me a bunch of gifts. One of them was of a cricket. One of them was of a man disappearing behind a rug. One of them was of Molly Ringwald going, I hate you. And I'm like, I still don't understand what this is. So he tells
2: me. It was so much fun looking for those gifts.
1: I love that.
2: Like, sending,
0: so he sends me a screenshot of these 57 welcome back texts. And I send him a screenshot of, I have none of this. I have not
2: one of them. None of them.
0: None of them. I swear on my life, I didn't get any of these.
1: I mean, wait,
2: Brittany,
1: why is there an AI? There's an AI picture, like, warning that's above yours, Jason. Did you just do this for attention?
0: Attention?
1: Which is the most important reason to do anything.
2: There is not an AI warning. No, you stay on my side here.
1: Okay, I want to be on your side, but you guys are killing me because I want to ask you real housewife questions,
2: and all I'm getting is my talk drama, which I'm always in. No, go back.
1: Okay.
2: Yeah, go back to the Real Housewives questions.
1: But I do at some point, I think this is something we need to hash out either during the state fair or Project Down and Dirty, because that's all coming up very soon.
0: Hopefully I'm done shedding by then, because Jason loves when I shed all over him.
2: Okay. Oh, yeah, that was a fun period of the TV show. We're still mopping stuff off the set. Go ahead.
1: Okay, Real Housewives of New York. One thing that I'm pretty excited about, we're getting Martha Stewart, which I know we're not getting her as a main cast member, but Daisy Toy, her makeup artist, is in the mix, causing drama, and she has filmed. So that's one positive. What are your thoughts on that?
2: Well, I think it's good. I mean, Britt, I'm going to go in with lowered expectations. I think she's probably going to be in like two, maybe three scenes. I cannot see Martha doing more than that.
1: Agreed.
2: So, yeah, that's fine. I'm less excited about Martha as I'm more excited about the resurrection of Carol.
1: Carol Radswell is my next question. She only had 5 good summers, Jason. And who knew that one of them she would save for us? Carol Radswell coming back. I had a feeling you were a huge Carol fan.
2: I am a huge Carol fan because I think I have a controversial opinion. Are you ready, Brittany?
1: So ready.
2: Notice I'm not even referring to Kendall. My opinion is the much derided season five, right after Andy fired like half the cast and brought in Carol, I think is the most underrated season of Roni.
1: It's so good.
2: Thank you.
1: It's so good. And you know, Carol Radswell has so much lore around her in general. I mean, she's was married to like a prince. She's JFK adjacent. The only qualm I'm having with Real Housewives of New York coming back is we got the trailer, and after the last season with the whole Brynn of it all, I thought maybe they were going to go lighter and fluffier. But in the trailer, we got one of the first things we got was a claim, our ties that Carol Radswell has to Jeffrey Epstein, which I'm like, I don't know if we're here for that.
2: Well, I guess Kai goes after her about that. Kai is one, for my talkers that don't know, Kai is left over from this purge. Andy kept her and two others, Sai and Aaron.
1: Yeah.
2: But anyway, Sai, oh, I'm forgetting one. No.
0: Jessel.
2: Sai, Aaron, Kessel, thank you, whoever said that. I don't mind the Epstein thing because I think it would be weird, more weird, Britt, if they didn't tackle it because files, I'm just saying, and I love her, but her name is in there.
0: It's not a good look.
2: But I think it's the best thing. The best thing, though, the best thing, Britt, and Mike, is the fact she was rumored to just be a friend. Girl, She is front and center in the cover art.
1: Yeah.
2: She is front and center in the opening credits.
1: Yeah.
2: Come on, man.
1: Oh, she's all over the trailer. I don't think there was one scene without Carol Radswell in it. Like, this girl is going to be, I think, carrying a lot of this. And she's got a snark to her that I love. And she's the only one who's ever gone up against Bethany Frankel and won, in my opinion.
0: Ooh.
2: I'm with you. Bethany, like, her powers, it was like kryptonite watching. That was season 10. Thank mm-hmm. you very much.
0: Oh, God, you people.
2: But, yeah.
1: Yeah, she, I mean, Ramona's, oh, yeah, Ramona's trying to take
2: I'm
1: her down.
2: I'm hearing chirping, Brittany. I'm hearing chirping.
0: Cuckoo.
1: I mean, we've had Ramona, we've had Scary Island, we've had almost, we.
2: Countess Luann.
1: Don't forget, too,
2: oh,
1: the,
2: my God.
1: The original friendship of Bethany and, oh my God, what's her name? With the, she had the carpet store.
0: Luann?
2: Oh, Jill Zarin.
1: Yeah, Zarin's designs or Zarin's fabrics. They even went against each other and Bethany took her down. So Carol, who's like the cool girl next door, was casually, literally took her. Bethany lost a lot of stock that season.
2: Britt, you want a fun fact?
1: Of course I do.
2: When Colin and I moved into the house last year, mm-hmm. Jill Zarin sent me a Jill Zarin rug. How funny is that?
1: Shut your mouth.
0: Didn't she say, was it, what I did haven't. She used to send you? Was it like handkerchiefs?
2: Good memory. It was all rugs, but she used to send me, she has,
0: like sunglasses,
2: housewares
0: yeah. stuff.
2: No, like, yeah, like housewares, like Jill Zarin home. Yeah, so she sends me stuff.
1: What size rug? Are we talking like a runner? Are we talking about like a 10 by 14? Like what size rug are we just casually
2: Girl,
1: sending?
2: An area rug for a living room.
1: Shut. That's a bold move, by the way.
0: It's a Jill Zarin move.
1: But like, you're taking up a lot of real estate in my house.
0: She was making executive decisions
1: yes!
0: for your living room.
1: And what did you, is it currently residing in your living room?
2: Yeah.
1: Girl, your voice went really high pitch.
2: We had a lot of expenses. I'll take a free rug. I don't agree with everything she says. I don't agree with half of things Jill says. Am I going to take a rug from her?
0: But was Hell it
1: yeah.
0: cute?
1: Yeah, we're not worried about her political stance or
0: we
1: anything like that.
0: It's cute.
1: Yeah, like we're worried about her judgment of what rug should be in your house. To be clear.
2: It matched. That's all I care about.
1: Hey, does
0: it match?
1: Curtain match.
0: Wow.
1: The rug.
0: Yep. Hey, stop that. Jason doesn't know anyway. Okay?
1: That's true.
0: Doesn't know anyway.
2: Colin. That's Colin, remember? Yeah. Colin is a platinum gay.
1: Yeah.
0: Oh, right.
1: Yeah,
0: that'd be one of mine if they turn out that way. Hey.
1: Jason DeMatheson, thank you so much. Our Real Housewives of New York expert.
0: I'll unblock you.
2: Thanks.
0: We love you. Mm-hmm. Pony boy.
2: Love you.
0: Love you, love you. Hey, we'll be right back because celebrities are just like us.
1: Except when they're not.
3: Where talk is fun.
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3: 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Everything entertainment.
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6: Let's take a look at those roads with your My Talk traffic. We got a crash on 169 heading northbound here. This one is right between Bass Lake Road and 49th Avenue heading in that, again, looks like northbound things are being affected here due to this accident. 494 also pretty slow as you work your way into Maple Grove. 62 crosstown is super slow here through Edina right now. And that is as you are approaching Xerxes Avenue. There is where that thing is starting to improve a little bit right after there. And then both directions of 35E out of St. Paul and then heading towards St. Paul. A little bit of a slowdown right now in that area. Let's take a look at your forecast. We've got some spotty storms for tomorrow. Otherwise, should be a generally great weekend ahead. We're going to slip down to 68 tonight, mostly clear. 84 is going to be the high for the day tomorrow, the partly cloudy skies. It's 83 right now and sunny here at My Talk 107.1.
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6: Let's take a look at your dirt alert. We've got some news that the Jurassic World Rebirth director, Gareth Edwards, is not going to be returning for its sequel. We already found out that it's in the works, that there's going to be more of this Jurassic World on the way with Scarlett Johansson, Jonathan Bailey, and Mahershala Ali, and they're expected to return for this next one that's going to start shooting next year. And David Cope, who penned it, is most likely going to be doing the writing for it, but a new director is on the way. There's also a Joe Dirt sequel in the works here, as Fox is going to be doing Joe Dirt, but as an animated series. David Spade is going to be reprising his role for this movie sequel, again, of Joe Dirt 2. So that is on the way as well. And then also, fans of Gilmore Girls, we've got a documentary set at HBO Max that's going to be featuring Lauren Graham with some never-before-seen footage of the Gilmore Girls there. It premiered back in 2000 and ran for 7 seasons. Per its official logline, it's going to be an opportunity to see some of the behind the scenes, kind of get to know from the perspective of the creator of the show, and her husband will be behind this as well. And again, that is on the way very soon at HBO. That's a look at your My Talk Dirt Alert for this hour. For more entertainment news, you can download the My Talk app, or you can go to mytalk1071.com.
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8: Let's go, girls.
9: Celebrities, they're just like us.
10: Except when they're not.
9: I briefly mentioned this, but a little bit more tea about The View. They're doing their 30th reunion show. They are not inviting Meghan McCain. And I don't know if this is a good idea, because a lot of people who watch The View already argue, and Meghan McCain herself was like, that was just a place to attack me and my political beliefs. To not invite her, probably not a great look. They're saying, however, that they're not inviting her for this big anniversary schedule just because she was so difficult to work with. They're like, behind the scenes, she would yell at staffers, like swear at them all the time, always pull out a, do you know whose dad, who's my dad, da da da da da.
11: I do that too, but I'm actually asking. Seriously.
9: Do you know who my daddy
11: is? Do you know? Are you my daddy?
9: It's like that book. Are you my mother?
11: Right.
9: I don't know. I think The View is a show that talks about politics, right? And they typically only have one conservative leaning person on the panel.
11: Mm-hmm.
9: And when you don't have that many to go through and you're not inviting one of the most famous ones, if this is true, I just don't think
11: this ain't a reunion.
9: Yeah, it's not a reunion. It's not a great look.
11: No, like, I was like, the thing is, The View sometimes, you agree with me or disagree with me, like you said, they have like their go-to person who represents different things, but sometimes they choose that person to be their pinata. Yeah. And like, that's fine. I guess you know what your viewership wants or whatever. But like, don't be scared of them. Invite them back. That's right. Interesting to me. Like, we'll get clips from that. And like, them having controversy or issues with that person makes it more interesting. Otherwise, it's what? A bunch of people saying, I love you, I love you, I love you, I love you. And it's
9: I agree.
11: I don't think anyone cares about that.
9: Yeah, I don't think it'd be a good look if they choose not to invite her. If they invite her and she chooses not to go, that's not even a big deal. It's like, that's her choice then. She doesn't have to. She left the show. She
11: well, then you make that back. A headline. We invited her.
9: Exactly.
11: She didn't show up.
9: It's just, it's a bad, I think it's a bad choice. We'll see what they actually do.
11: All right. One word can make a big difference.
9: Icon.
11: This woman is an icon. No. That's not the word.
9: Oh, okay, cool.
11: Don't worry. I got it from
9: one
11: here.
9: Word.
11: You're my icon. What? Oh. No, one word can make a big difference. This woman is an icon because we can relate to this. I have put my foot into my mouth many of times, including calling somebody a level of VIP that we will not ever repeat. Mm-mm. So when this woman was on Home Shopping Network and she was showing off a wig, talking about how it looks like you just got your hair done. There's one word she screws up in this, and then it immediately cannot get back on track. And what's so amazing about this, you're going to hear the girl talk, and once she realizes what she said, she's done. And her co-host has to step in a way that you and Mike and I have all had to do for each other. It is so good. At some point, she just sinks down below the table. Here she is on the Home Shopping Network.
12: The texture and this wave pattern. Again, it looks like you went and got a blow job at your blowout at your salon. Oh my God. And it looks beautiful.
11: She's done.
13: All right, so here's what's happening today. We're having a huge beauty sale. Everything ships to you for free, but that goes away at the end of the day. I will remind you that this is a one-time only.
14: I was sunk underneath the table.
11: She's gone. She's like, I've disappeared.
9: She's left the building. She has left the building. And it's just like that Tori Spelling and Jenny Garth podcast.
11: It's so
9: true. And now she's gone.
14: Bye-bye.
9: She's just gone.
11: And you know what's so funny is her little words grew up. I'm not going to repeat it, Avi. No. But her little words grew up. If she would have just stayed strong, I'd be like, I guess that's what it can be called too. But the fact that she like had a hiccup and started laughing, I'm like, oh, I guess that's, no, never mind.
9: Or like even if she'd corrected herself, but then been able to just keep going and been like, oh, well, whatever.
11: But I know that.
9: She couldn't.
11: When all three of us have experienced this, because we've all co-hosted this show, or just like in general, and it's usually me, it's sometimes Kendall, it's rarely Mike, which makes it even funnier when it is Mike. When your words are not wording and they hit a certain way where it's like, that's not okay, you can't make eye contact with anybody. Like, you literally have to, at that point, stare at the table like you're a kid in trouble, even though you're not. And it's just like, don't look at me right now.
9: It wasn't even like that kind of a screw up. But I remember doing something similar on air once and being like, you have to just get through this.
11: Yeah.
9: You have to just keep going. And I was talking about like construction traffic. And it was same thing. Like, it wasn't even a word. It was like, I just pronounced it kind of funny, you know?
11: Yeah.
9: As you said, you just kind of do when you talk this much.
11: 1,000%.
9: And I was like, that sounded a lot like something else. And I'm thinking that the whole time in my head.
11: You're
9: talking about potholes on I-94. And I'm like, you have to get through this. Your face, your mouth, you have to just keep going.
14: And the beauty is everyone can relate to it because this isn't just a broadcast thing. It's like when you're sitting there with a friend and there's somebody else involved in the room and you like have that joke that you know, like, oh, I can't say this joke right now because I'm with my in-laws or I'm with whoever. But you know the joke and you're just staring. You're like, I can't look at my friend right now. If I look at my friend, we're both going to bust out laughing. Then they're going to be like, why are you laughing right now? I can't look anywhere but straight down. That happens all the time.
11: Happens all the time. When the origin of the story is from something naughty.
14: Yeah.
11: Or like, you're like, it's just stupid anyways. Like me and my friend, you know how I make ice cream all the time? Me and my friend, have you ever seen Eastbound and Down? Where they have fixins and they say fixin', fixin'.

0: sure these people are married. It looks like Zendaya and Tom Holland hosted a private wedding celebration with their friends and family as they secretly tied the knot. They had their loved ones at a place called Beaverbrook Hotel, a countryside estate in Surrey, England. This went down on Tuesday. Looks like hotel staffers had to sign an NDA, and they're like, that was our first sign. When there was a bunch of paperwork everyone was signing, we went,
1: Yeah.
0: So, it looks like they had this giant estate that they rented out and had everybody for a big old party.
1: Okay, does this mean La Roche lied to me? Because I thought his word was Bible when it came to this relationship. Didn't he just say they were not having another wedding?
0: I'm not...
2: I think the exact words was basically like, because they said, when's the celebration? When are we going to see it? It's like, well, it's too late. It already happened.
1: Like they're not,
2: and they have been wearing wedding bands for that entire time. So a lot of people, I believe the speculation is whatever this quote unquote celebration was yesterday, 2 days ago on Tuesday, that was a, you know, reception, if you will, with family and friends because they've been doing press for how long?
0: Yeah.
2: You know, this is the first opportunity they've had to be around their family and friends. And this is actually his hometown.
1: Oh.
2: So they had this this celebration they had in his hometown.
1: So I can still place all of my faith in Zendaya Tom Holland relationship news on La Roche.
2: I feel so. I feel like that. Yeah.
1: Okay.
2: They've been married for months.
0: I think they've been married for a long time. This was their big party.
2: Yep.
1: Feels good.
2: They're still being secretive about it, though, which I don't love.
0: I know. I think it's so annoying. Listen, we decided as a show, we're like, will they, won't they? You've been married in our mind for a while now.
1: Mm-hmm.
0: So it's fine.
1: Just go ahead and have a party and take some photos for us.
0: Yeah, like, I just want to see what, I don't care what Tom's wearing. Show me what Zendaya's wearing. Mm-hmm. Everyone else, I don't really care.
1: He's going to be wearing a suit, probably black. Okay. Unless it's, like, iconic, then show us, but it's probably not.
0: It's never iconic. Men's clothes are never iconic. It's rare.
1: It's rare.
0: They step out of, like, and I get it.
1: Did you follow, so Wisdom on Instagram.
0: Mm-hmm.
1: I don't follow him.
0: No.
1: Okay. I'd never heard of this man until Quintern just told me about him because he was in the new Cardi B for Old Navy ad. And he's like, oh, I love Wisdom. I'm like, I don't know who that is. And he said, you have to follow this guy. Show me a video. This man made his career off of doing fashion shows, like fake ones in his own house type vibe. To different movies. This specific one he did was like FIFA World Cup teams. I've made all their, you know, walkout uniforms. And so he did like Ukraine. He did the USA. He did Great Britain, Uzbekistan. And the wardrobe, the outfits he comes up with are so cool. They're so awesome. And Quinn was telling me, he's like, yeah, he does this with like popular movies for different scenes, popular actors, for bands. Just a super creative fashion icon type guy.
0: I will
1: like
0: say this.
1: In his house.
0: Yeah, this guy does like real fashion. And I don't hate men's fashion. I just hate when they're like, don't step out of the box. Like
1: he's wearing Tom Ford.
0: You know, like that's great. I'm never like, oh my God, did you see that person in a very well cut suit? That's not that exciting to me. But this person, yeah, this person goes hard. Listen, I love a good layered skirt on a man when it comes to the red, like the runway, a big duster coat. Like do something dramatic. Make me go, yeah.
1: Yeah. Make it go,
0: wide
1: leg.
0: Do a giant wide leg pant. That's so fun. I love it.
1: Love it. Okay, when we come back, I read this story about a new Richard Gere movie, and I was like, it's a miss story, until I got to the very last sentence of this article, and I thought, Brittany is going to lose her mind. What does it say? Coming up next.
3: Brittany and Kendall.
1: Brittany's old headphones made it look like she had dandruff. She might have actually had dandruff, because for a while, you were using that weird shampoo.
0: No, that was lice.
1: What about before that time?
0: Yeah, that was a problem. That was dandruff.
2: Two things can be true.
1: Thank you, Mike.
0: I should have known when I didn't have dandruff that I probably had lice. Because, like, I feel like something was taking care of that.
4: Why won't anyone date me? I'm so great.
3: Brittany and Kendall with producer Mike. The next generation of talk radio. Where talk is fun. My Talk 107.1. Everything entertainment.
0: Hey, what's up? It's me, Brittany, and I gotta tell you about my law BFF, Michael Bryant. Bradshaw and Bryant have been dedicated to getting people back to their new normal

0: for years. 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

0: show, everybody. All right, so Richard Gere is doing this new movie. He's hanging out in Central Park, taking a photo with his new co-star, yada, yada, yada. It's not really much of a story. It's about an age gap and new movie. I scroll to the bottom, and I go, booga wooga, Brittany's going to hate this.
1: I'm excited.
0: Brittany hates men.
1: I don't hate men. I understand that it presents like I hate men because a lot of my complaints are often around that gender.
0: She's a man hater. So I get to the bottom and it's about Richard Gere and how he and his wife, there's a big age gap. He's in his 70s. His wife is 43. The couple began dating in 2014, tied the knot in 2018. They share sons, Alexander, 7, and James, 6. Now, what I knew, my dear colleague, what she loves children. She loves that they have a father and that they have a mother and that they are on this earth. But this woman, when she hears Richard Gere is 76 and has a 6-year-old, is going to lose her GD mind. And I wanted it to happen in front of all of us. So, Brittany, how do you feel?
1: I find myself annoyed. I just saw a bunch of backlash. That Cameron Diaz had a baby at like 56, and that was this May. Mm-hmm. She had her third baby, I want to say, and everyone was like, how dare she? That is so irresponsible. And like, she had the baby, and like,
0: It's done,
1: whatever. And I'm like, okay. But then Richard Gere, who was like, everybody loves Richard Gere and his 43-year-old wife. He has a baby. And you know what? You want to go what grinds my gears?
0: Yeah, tell me, Brittany.
1: I am the beautiful age of 40. I'm 40 years old. I have a daughter who I adore. Mm-hmm. And I'm like, we're living our like a really good life right now. And a part of me is like, God, I love kids. I love being around kids. I love my kid. I would love to give her a sibling. But I'm like, yeah, I don't really especially with all the crap I've been talking about men on this station and just in the streets. I don't foresee me finding a partner I want to have a kid with, so I got to make that decision. But if I was a man, I'd have 30 years to F around and find out if somebody hit my heart and in some sort of way.
0: 30 years.
1: I could literally hate talk men for 10 years, date for 10 years, and then commit to somebody for 10 years and have a kid.
0: Uh-huh.
1: But nope.
0: Nope.
1: But nope.
0: Nope.
1: Because if I want to have a child, mm-hmm. I've got not a lot of runway there.
0: Not a lot of runway.
1: And again, I have to not only fall, like, I don't have to. I can do it on my own. And that's, like, honestly, real talk, really vulnerable. That's the way I've kind of been looking at it, which nobody's shocked by, because I'm not looking for a guy. I'm like,
0: How do I do this on my own?
1: Can I do this on my own? Do I want to do this on my own? Mm-hmm. Like, finances, do those line up nicely? So, like, that's actually the thought I've had more than, like, all right, we'll see if I find somebody in the next 20 years.
0: Mm-hmm. I don't think you're alone here. Actually, I don't think that. I know you're not alone in this. That it is such a weird, like, women cannot, I mean, biologically speaking, there are limiting factors that women have that men do not have. That out of the question. You brought up Cameron Diaz. That's a great one. She's 56. How could she do this to her children? She's so old. That's so awful.
1: That was the number one comment. Like, that is so awful to do to your kid.
0: And how much you want to bet not a single one of these comments is actually about the fact that he's older and has children. There are a lot of comments, but, like, not a single one. And I'm not saying there should be. The whole point is that there shouldn't be. Either way, it shouldn't matter if you're a man or a woman, you know, like,
1: yeah,
0: it's just dumb.
1: Yeah,
0: because if it was reversed and let's say his wife was 76 and he was 43 and they had a 7-year-old and a 6-year-old, it would be a conversation. Oh, my gosh, his wife. Number one, how'd she do that? Biologically speaking, how did she do that? Number two, how dare she?
1: Yeah,
0: she's going to leave them without a mother. You know, I mean, it's just. It's sexism. Old as time. A tale as old as time, people.
1: What, he's like, it just, it's fine. And like, it's
0: it's fine. It's fine.
1: Just find Richard Gere now to be annoying. And like, guess what? Add it to the list of older men I'm annoyed with. And I also do feel like who was the other one I got mad at?
0: Jason Statham.
1: Jason Statham. These are people who are like well-liked and adored. But it's mm-hmm. like, I can also go, that's fine. I don't foresee me getting along with somebody who's decided to date somebody or be married to somebody 30 years younger than them and have a kid at 70 something. I can find you annoying. I don't like you, Richard Gere. And I'm probably the only one on the I Hate Richard Gere Facebook anti-fan group. But here we are.
0: But here you sit.
1: I'm going to get a shirt. I'm going to make a shirt that says, I don't like Richard Gere. And I'm fine with it. I'm fine in my stance, and I'm fine with those decisions.
0: This is where she plants her flag. She lets like, it fly.
1: Also, if I went on a dating app and I was like, my only headline was, I don't like Richard Gere, I bet you as a giant gender, they would say, then we don't like you. It just feels like he's not somebody you're supposed to not like.
2: Red flag on the date?
1: Yeah, not liking Richard
2: Not
1: Gere.
2: Liking Richard Gere. Red flag.
1: Don't you feel like before knowing this information, that would be like, why wouldn't you like, he's lovely. Yeah, he seems delightful.
0: Haven't you seen his movies?
1: Even Jason Statham seems lovely.
0: Yeah, haven't you seen his movies?
1: His movies.
0: All goes back to the movies.
1: He can pretend to be great. Probably fine. Whatever.
0: Whatever.
1: You know who I love in the same kind of passion?
0: Who?
1: Ayo Adebree. Mm. Ayo, as you know, from, oh my God.
0: The Bear.
1: Now she's in everything. She's so good. She was the one who also had to go on SNL after she talked a bunch of crap about different people. love Ayo. She is doing this off-Broadway presentation of You're a Good Man, Charlie Brown. Now, this sounds wacky and weird, right? And let me tell you, the only reason I'm like, this is going to be good is because of AO. Like, I'm at a place where people are usually with, like, Brad Pitt and George Clooney, where you see a movie because that person's in it.
0: Yeah.
1: That's how I feel about AO. Like, she's so talented. During the last, like, year or two, she's done a bunch of table reads with different things, including when she did the table read for the movie that was up for Best Picture that we loved, the one with all the different priests, the Cardinals.
0: Oh, yeah.
1: What was that called? Either way. She nailed that role. What was that, Mike?
0: Oh, the Conclave.
1: Conclave. Yes. When she did Conclave, the live. She's so talented, so funny. If she's doing something quirky like You're a Good Man, Charlie Brown, if you're anywhere near New York, you should get tickets to this.
0: Mm. You know, I feel you. I used to have that with Robert Pattinson, where I'd be like, I'm going to watch anything? Everything you've ever done.
1: Really?
0: I was in love with him.
1: Because he said yes to some projects.
0: Oh, let me tell you. I didn't say they were good, but good movies. Because I loved him in Harry Potter and the Goblet of Fire when he played Cedric Diggory. Like, very, very few people remember this. But then he did Twilight. I was like, oh my God, it's that guy. So then I wanted to watch a bunch of his movies. And
1: have you ever been let down? Has that ever...
0: Remember Me was not great.
1: Oh, yeah.
0: Water for Elephants, though, totally redeemed himself.
1: Did you see Die, My Love?
0: I didn't. See, I'm not still like that with him, but I did have...
1: There was a
0: I
1: point.
0: I did have a moment.
1: Yeah.
0: Yeah.
1: He said yes to a lot of movies, so I wonder.
0: Yep. There was a point. All right, Mike, how's it going on the roads?
2: Well, let's find out by taking a look at your MyTalk traffic. We've got an accident now. This one is affecting things on 694 heading westbound. It's due to a crash right at 65 there. So that whole stretch from New Brighton over to till you get past the river, really, it's going to be super slow through that stretch. 100 northbound working your way to 694 and 94 in the eastbound lane. That is moving super slow. So again, 100 northbound until you get to 94 and 694. And then that stretch from Brooklyn Center all the way over to New Brighton is also super slow at this moment. Things are improving around St. Paul, but just know you have to add a little extra time if you're heading southbound on 35E, either before St. Paul or after it, or 52 coming into St. Paul as well. And other than that, though, things are moving all right. 169 southbound, a little backed up here until you get past Riverview Road there. That's going to start slowing up right at 494. Let's take a look at your forecast. We got spotty storms, but otherwise a pretty awesome weekend on the way. We've got an overnight low tonight of 68 with a mostly clear sky. Tomorrow, 84. A little bit of an uptick from a humidity standpoint, and then those storms going to roll through late tomorrow night, and then far less humidity and mid-80s expected for the weekend and a bunch of sun. 83 right now.
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0: Why do things feel aligned in the universe, Brittany Hagen?
1: Sometimes you can just breathe easy knowing that at some point things are the way they're supposed to be. Ugh. And I can tell you that I know this happened in some salon in Dubai when they removed the tinfoil and they washed out the color and Lindsay Lohan was a redhead again. Lindsay Lohan is back to red hair, and let me tell you, things are right. Even though I should look up, something feels a little weird today. I feel like extra needy in a weird way today. I had that thought, like I should probably look into the zodiacs of it all.
0: Mm.
1: But one thing we can rely on is like, as things should be, Lindsay Lohan has red hair again. It's been a while. It's been a while.
0: I
1: think 2012 we had some classic red hair, Lindsay. And then we had her a little bit in 2018 for like a hot minute.
0: Mm.
1: But she is back to red hair and we love it.
0: Everything about the Lindsay Lohan rebirth, I think, gives us so much life because everyone else who sort of crumbled to arguably weight that should not have been placed on the shoulders of children by grown men, adults, family members, even moms of some of these people. They all went off the deep end. And I'm not even, like, I definitely would, too, if that was my life.
1: Oh, my God. It wouldn't take much for me to, lost it at that age with the pressures they had.
0: Like, the Britney Spears.
1: I remember I had to, once a semester, had to do, a big project where I had to get one of those trifold boards, and I almost would have a mental breakdown.
0: Thank you. Same. I hated those stupid boards. How am I even going to bring this on the bus? I look like a nerd.
1: I had cello, too, so.
0: Oof, extra.
1: And braces.
0: At least I had
1: junior year.
0: Oh, my God.
1: I know. It's why I have so much personality. People are like, why are you so hot and have personality? And I'm like, they don't usually say the first part, to be clear. That's usually me in the mirror every morning.
0: Girl, why are you so hot? I have so much personality. And, high five.
1: Poop. And now you got a butt? Oh, my God. Hide your kids. Hide your wives. Hide your husbands.
0: Hide everybody.
1: Hide them all.
0: Taking everybody. What are we talking about? Oh, Lindsay Lohan. Yeah, I mean, the fact that she's come back out of all of this. And she looks real good. She's protecting her inner peace. She's like, no, I live in Dubai because I'm trying to protect my life from all of you.
1: Because you can't take pictures of random people. So for her right now, yes, Dubai has some problematic things for if you live in I don't even say alternate lifestyle. If you're gay, if you're trans, if you want to even, I don't know, have a surrogate child. Dubai said no. But there are some people who go, yeah, I actually need to be in a world where there's a little bit of lockdown with photos and stuff like that. And I'm not obviously excusing anything Dubai's doing, but I get why that's appealing to her.
0: Brittany is not talking geopolitical events. She's talking Lindsay Lohan's child.
1: I know I don't talk politics, but I've decided to take a big swing at Dubai.
0: At something in the Middle East.
1: Hey, and Dubai, if by chance we have any podcast listeners out there, I'm shocked.
0: Also, have you seen Lindsay's kid?
1: But don't tell us
0: but
1: about
0: like, don't
1: it.
0: Tell us. Like, don't
1: no,
0: take a picture.
1: Don't actually
0: be weird.
1: Don't tell us about it. I love this for
0: Never
1: her.
0: Mind. Forget this whole segment, okay?
1: Hey,
0: Lindsay Lohan is red hair.
1: Lindsay Lohan is red hair, and that's what you need to walk away with.
0: And everything feels right in the world. It does feel so good to, give her a follow. Her and just came here, Hillary Duff.
1: Mm.
0: You're like, you guys look beautiful. You are glowing.
1: Yeah.
0: Your life feels like, hey, not everything was how it was supposed to be. Like Lindsay's like, hey, yeah, I did a lot of drugs and almost died. And then Hillary Duff's like, hey, I got a divorce and I was supposed to be like Miss Hollywood Perfect Angel.
1: She's
0: like, God forbid, I got a divorce.
1: She hadn't done any music for 15 years, Hillary Duff.
0: And these two women are looking fine, 99, having a great time, making me hey, I can be a cool millennial, right? Don't answer that. Brittany, don't answer that.
1: I believe that you can be cool.
0: Okay, that was all. Okay.
1: There was nothing.
0: I was waiting.
1: That was shocked too. I believe that you have it into you to be cool.
0: Thanks. You're the coolest, thanks she's Gen Z person I've ever met.
1: Thanks.
0: Hey, good thing.
1: Hey, that's our segment of two women being nice to each other. You won't see it a lot in Hollywood, so here you go.
0: So you get it in Minnesota.
1: Minnesota.
0: Okay? Where the nice is nice.
1: Nice is nicing.
0: Speaking of nicing,
1: I'm
0: obsessed with Dancing with the Stars, the next pro.
1: What is that? What did your mouth just say?
0: Dancing with the Stars, the next pro. Have you guys watched this at all?
1: Dancing with the Stars, the next pro. Is this like an offspring? Okay.
2: Trying to find a new pro. Yeah, I've not seen it. I've seen the promos for it. I've not watched an episode.
0: Okay, well, this ring a bell, Brittany. So remember when we thought Robert Irwin, you know, Crocodile Dundee's kid, was going to be the next Bachelor because there was all this like ABC hype around him?
1: Yeah.
2: Just hold on a second. Still not Crocodile Dundee's kid.
1: Yeah, it's still not Crocodile.
2: Still not Crocodile Dundee's kid. You can say it many times. It's not going to make it true.
1: No, he's a whole different person.
2: The Crocodile Hunter.
1: That's enough. Oh, that's enough. I'll show you a knife.
2: Not that guy.
1: That's definitely that
2: Steve Irwin, the Crocodile Hunter.
1: But mine's right. Oh. Mine is the...
2: Yours Crocodile Dundee.
1: Yeah, that's what I'm saying. Yeah.
2: Yeah, you're right.
0: So his kid...
1: I always think she's joking, and then I realize... No,
2: she's not.
1: She's
2: not. Full on saying...
1: I totally think you're joking when you say Crocodile Dundee.
0: No, I'm not. I literally think that's him.
2: No.
1: Also, there should be a guy named Dan who's Crocodile Dandy.
2: Oh, my.
1: Let's see if his last name starts with a D. Crocodile Dan D, you're welcome.
2: Because so it is a show. Yeah.
0: Robert Irwin. He's actually hosting Dancing with the Stars, the next pro. And he's just lovable. Like, he's not a great host. He's not smooth. He ain't no Ryan Seacrest.
1: Was he
0: no
1: the one on Traitors?
2: Did he ever appear on Traitors? I don't think. Did he?
1: I thought he was.
0: He won Dancing with the Stars
2: last year. So I think that's maybe what you saw him in.
0: Maybe.
2: We did talk about
0: Dancing with the Stars a lot. He had the like snake photo where he
1: competed as a faithful on season 4 of Traitors.
2: Oh, did he? Okay.
1: Yeah. Mm. If you look him up, because he got all the braids and stuff, or the big hair.
2: No. That's Mark Ballas.
1: Who are you talking about?
0: Oh, my God. Who's on first?
2: Hey, Robert Irwin has not been on Traitors. Mark Ballas is who you're talking about.
1: I'm sorry. You said Mark Ballas.
2: No, she never said Mark Ballas.
0: My mouth. It's written in my notes.
1: Yeah. I thought we were talking about Mark.
0: Help me, Mike.
2: I can't. Nobody can help. Whatever.
1: He's hosting.
2: No, Mark Ballas is a judge. Who's on first?
1: Oh, my God.
2: So Crocodile Dundee is on Dancing with the Stars.
0: Don't delete my notes.
1: I didn't mean to. I redid it. It was an accident. I do it all the time. My mic hits it.
0: I would like you to just follow along with me.
1: I'm trying, man.
0: I like the show Dancing with the Stars, the next pro. It is hosted by Robert Irwin.
1: Got that.
0: Who, remember, we thought he was going to be the Bachelor. No, ABC was promoting him to do the host of this show. The judges on the show are my favorite pro, Mark Ballas.
1: I thought you'd already mentioned him. I read it. I was like, I know we got to Mark.
2: Nope, we never did.
1: I believe you.
0: So Mark Ballas and his mom, Shirley, are the two judges every week.
2: Yeah.
1: Just them?
0: And they have a third judge. And it's usually like a different pro who has a challenge every week. Like this last week was Jenna Johnson. She's the pro that a ton of people know because she's been with Dancing with the Stars forever. She's married to Val Chermofsky.
1: None of this matters.
0: So the people who know.
1: Okay.
0: So her challenge this week was like, we want to make sure that you know how to have chemistry with whoever you're dancing with. It's almost as important. You're all great dancers, but like, can you feel the moves? The week before was all about like, can you dance as a group? Can you do this? Can you do that? It's like a game show
1: this
0: in that sense.
1: This sounds way more fun than Dancing with the Stars.
0: It's so fun.
1: Yeah.
0: And it's only an hour, so it's not a major commitment.
1: A week.
0: Only an hour a week.
1: I have to ask because these shows are like only an hour every night. That's where Love Island was.
0: You're like, nope, just on Mondays. It's only for an hour, like the normal Dancing with the Stars slot.
1: Yeah.
0: And every week, someone who goes home, it's enough. There's enough mini miniature dramas and miniature little like heartfelt stories. Like this guy, Alan, who wants to be a pro because his mom's like dying wish was for him to be a pro on Dancing with the Stars. And he's super
1: very
0: lovable.
1: Specific wish. That's a hard ask. If my mom was to do that, I'd be screwed.
0: I know.
1: Beverly,
0: don't
1: wish for me to like eat a bunch of Kit Kats.
0: Don't. And like the drama is, you know, this one girl knew this other girl. And so they kind of have a little tension in the house. It's nothing that you go, oh, I don't really want to watch this. I don't like the icky.
1: Mm-hmm.
0: So it has all the good feelings of Dancing with the Stars. And like the last 20 minutes of it is dancing, which is fun.
1: Yeah,
0: like you're watching
1: so
0: professionals
1: yours. Yeah.
0: Dance. Mm-hmm. It's great. Again, it's on Monday nights. I'm sure you can catch up on all of it on Hulu. But if you're like, I just need that show I turn on after I put my kid to bed that I can just go totally comatose to.
1: That will have almost no knife talk from Crocodile Dundee in it.
0: Correct.
1: Okay. But also, it does have the guy from Traitors season 4.
0: You would probably fall in love with Mark Ballas' mom. Her name is Shirley, and she's like a killer. And she's got a British accent.
1: I don't think we fell in love with Mark Ballas on Traitors because he was kind of But I wasn't mad at him.
2: Yeah.
1: I just kind of didn't care about him, which apathy is sometimes
0: like
1: more dangerous.
0: He's so lovely. That's probably why he was really boring on Traitors.
1: Yeah. That makes sense. That clocks for reality.
2: And Shirley is the queen of Latin dancing. Like, she is a huge, huge deal. Been all over shows on the BBC and British shows all the time. So she's got enough personality for both of them.
1: Did you pull that up from your brain or did you just Google that?
2: No, I pulled that up from my brain. I remember when the show was being talked about.
0: Look at that.
1: I'm very impressed.
0: Mark was, what's her name? South Salt Lake Mormon Wives partner with the red hair.
1: Oh, I know who Mark is because he was on Traitors season 4.
0: Well, he was partners with Roxy Hart, but what's her real name?
2: Whitney Levitt.
0: Thank you, Whitney Levitt.
1: Oh, not, yeah, the Secret Lives of Mormon Wives.
0: That's the one.
1: I was like, she was not a real housewife. Of Salt
0: hey,
1: Lake
0: guys,
1: City.
0: This has been going really well.
1: You guys, this, hey, guys.
2: It's the Mad Lib of a segment.
1: No, this segment was brought to you by Mom Brain. Do you have Mom Brain? So do we.
0: Don't worry. I got my car keys out of a dishwasher today, so it's fine. Everything's fine. When we come back, Bucky's is in trouble.
1: Hey, yes. We both know who Bucky's is.
0: And if you don't, you're about to find out.
3: Brittany and Kendall.
1: Go, because now she's at an age where she just wants to be with her cousins or wants to be with her aunts. Nobody wants to be with me, and I love that for
0: it's
1: me.
0: It's the headphones, but anyway.
1: They're subscribing to Hot to Go.
4: They said, what if she brings her headphones
0: can't be
4: to
0: seen
4: a
0: with
4: second
0: that.
4: Location?
0: I can't be seen with that. They're so embarrassing, Richard.
1: Brittany, I know we got a giant pontoon. We're actually out of life jackets.
0: Can
1: by
0: you
1: law,
0: bring your headphones?
1: We can't.
0: They're a flotation device.
4: You're starting to hurt my feelings.
1: You're actually good at this right now, and that makes me feel uncomfortable because you're not normally the attacker. You're usually the victim, and I feel uncomfortable.
3: 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Where talk is fun. My Talk 107.1. Everything entertainment.
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0: The only problem.
1: You know when you hear about a giant company that decides to pick on a smaller company for dumb things like, I don't know, having a mascot that looks too close to their mascot? Let's tell you a story about a popular place named Bucky's, the gas station, versus Beavers, the mini mart.
2: Actually, Beavers everywhere.
1: Beavers everywhere.
2: And here's a fun fact about Beavers. They all do look alike.
1: They are all Beavers.
2: I mean, there's not a lot of variation of Beaver.
1: Thank you. It's true.
2: Tell me about it.
1: So, if you've never heard of Bucky's, it's that giant gas station from Texas that's like literally got a meat stand inside. It's got like 100 gas pumps at each station. It's like a mall.
2: They sell everything in Bucky's, and they also sell everything with Bucky's logo on it.
1: Which is a beaver.
2: Yeah, my brother used to live in Texas, and so every time Gogo had a new birthday, he would get her a new pair of socks that would fit with Bucky on it. Like, I don't know why. And then, like, anytime any of my friends have gone to Bucky's, I've acquired things. Now I have, like, a mug.
1: Yes.
2: I have, like, I have all these things Bucky's.
1: It's a thing. So,
2: but I've never been.
1: Bucky's just expanded out of Texas in 2018. One of the places that they expanded to just this last April is one store in the state of Ohio.
2: Mm.
1: To which Bucky said, all right, let's see. State of Ohio, you got any stores here with a beaver on your logo? Any of you?
2: A new beaver in town. We're the big beaver.
1: They said, oh, great. I found one. It's Beaver's Mini Mart. This is a small corner store in a little neighborhood in Beaver Creek, Ohio, that's been around for more than 2 decades, that does not sell gas, is located nowhere near the new Bucky's, and of course, has a beaver on the logo that doesn't really look like the Bucky's beaver, but Bucky said, screw it, we're going to sue him and tell him it's like copyright infringement, blah, blah, blah, blah, blah. And everybody heard about this, and everybody went, not my beaver.
2: Well, it's like you said, this is one example, but mm-hmm. Bucky's knows how big they are, and they're very litigious. So they've actually attacked a lot of companies. And it took this and then a big old TV host kind of pointing this out, because it was like anytime they knew that these smaller entities aren't going to take on the legal fees.
1: No.
2: And they knew they would probably lose because you can't really fight. But they said, and because of that, so many companies have switched their mascot or like switched the way the picture is mm-hmm. and like been scared to use that same color red.
1: Right. They've done it even like there was a place, I don't remember exactly what it was, but they had a moose as a mascot with sort of that same red hat, red background, big goofy smile. They changed their logo because Bucky's got upset that it was just too similar. And again, I can't stress enough, as we said, this is like a massive company that is coming for a store that if you look at it, looks like something that, you know, again, they don't even sell gas. It's the tiny little grocery store on the corner. Mm-hmm. It's a mini mart, for God's sakes. And the guy who owns it's like, I don't know why they're attacking me. I've been here for 20 years. This is how I've like feed my kids. I have two kids. This is our store. The governor of Ohio is calling it ridiculous. And now, like Brittany said, like, people are up in arms about this. I saw this on the Today Show this morning. You saw it last week on John Oliver Tonight.
2: Yeah, John Oliver, who will often take a random cause that he feels like there's a little guy in the fight and goes, you know what? HBO gives me a pretty big budget to just mess around. And this is one of those I would like to take this on.
1: Mm-hmm.
2: So John Oliver is like, well, we actually have a squirrel mascot, and we decided to rebranch this squirrel and name him Buck Off, and we're gonna sell a lot of this. We have shirts, we have mugs, we have table runners, we have ornaments, and it's exactly the same picture. It's just happened to be a squirrel head mm-hmm. with a red hat. And they said John Oliver is like going, Bucky's, sue us.
1: Yeah.
2: Like, let's play
1: sue
2: this.
1: HBO.
2: Yes. Let's play this game and let's dance for real.
1: Uh-huh.
2: But guess what? Bucky's like, we're not going to fall for that.
1: Yeah. It's crazy because like they've sued other gas stations. One of them was this place called Super Fuels. They had a dog with a red cape that they were like too close. They sued this convenience store called The Chicks, because they said the logo was too close, which was two smiling chickens back to back, and they used the colors red, yellow, and black. And Bucky's was like, that's too close. Like, they sue everybody that's even remotely close to them. this giant chain goes into a small town or moves their store somewhere and then is like, yeah, that logo you've had forever that you probably paid a lot for since you're a tiny store, you're going to have to change that or, again, as Brittany said, face up to us in legal fees. It's nuts.
2: It's crazy. No, I mean, like, it'll be interesting to see what Buc-ee's, because, like, Buc-ee's doesn't really get bad press.
1: No.
2: Everyone loves them. So it'll be interesting to see what their next move is.
1: I'll tell you this much. Quick Trip would never.
2: Quick Trip would never. And that's the funny thing is, too, they've talked about putting a Buc-ee's here in Minnesota a bunch of times, but they're actually scared of Quick Trip because of people's obsession and loyalty with Quick Trip.
1: Yeah, don't touch us. Don't touch our Quick Trip. They would never do this.
2: We also have we have beavers as mascots.
1: That was the craziest part about this story. This is it's a town called Beaver Town.
2: Yeah.
1: Like, what? Like, you mean like the high school can't use a beaver then? Because you have one Buc-ee's gas station in the state of Ohio?
2: And like my mom went to, because my mom grew up, lived in Minot, the Minot Beavers for the college there. Like, that's one of my first shirts I've ever owned as an adult was like, I need a Minot Beavers shirt.
1: Well, might be something that's up in a lawsuit soon. Who knows?
2: Could be on the endangered species list.
0: There's actually two beavers in that conference because that was the conference I played in. There's Minot State Beavers and there's also, of course, the Bemidji Beavers.
2: Yeah.
0: Bemidji State Beavers. Okay. We got lots of beavers around here.
2: I know.
1: I was telling you, Buc-ee's, you can't even, are there even beavers in Texas? Like, what are you doing?
0: No.
1: I'm sure there are. I'm just saying.
2: They've got our North Star, and now they're coming for our beavers.
1: It's ridiculous. This is our new thing. Like, remember when we had Justice for Lefty?
2: And mm-hmm. We did it.
1: Justice for Beavers Mini Mart.
2: Justice for Beavers, period dot. Like, we have to protect all the beavers.
1: Yeah.
2: It's pretty important.
3: Protect Jennifer Hudson.
1: Thank you.
2: So, did you want to buy a Super Bowl ad?
1: I was thinking about it, honestly.
2: Don't even think about it.
1: Oh.
2: Think about it again, Susan.
1: Okay, I thought we could use the strip.
2: You can't because they're sold out.
1: She's really doing that shot clock thing again.
0: She is doing it.
1: She's doing it effectively this time, though.
2: Yeah, this one actually makes sense for the story. So if you're looking to buy a Super Bowl ad, too bad. They're gone. They already sold out. Disney is put up the Super Bowl ads. And last year, they sold by September. This year, we're in early aug. Gonzo, they said, we'll take that. There are 58 brands across 34 different categories who have bought time during the game, and it's a pretty penny. Disney had been seeking as much as $10 million for a 30-second ad. That kind of depends where it's at. You can be like, if you're at the beginning of the game mm-hmm. or right before the halftime, those are more expensive. But yeah, they're already sold out, so we've got all of them bought, and then of course, like the big companies buy them. And then they go, all right, what are we going to do with this? Because they haven't figured out their idea yet. Fun fact, we haven't even started this season. If you're like me and you're going, oh, are we in football right now? No, we haven't even started it.
1: Mm-mm.
2: This game could suck.
1: One, 10 mil is out of the budget. We're going to have to look at Q4 for that.
2: Q4.
1: It's okay that they sold out.
0: Yeah.
1: Q4.
2: Well, we are pretty confident about our T-shirts, even though we're not confident about our State Fair T-shirts.
1: Q4, baby. Q4.
0: And good news is they won't go on sale until at least Q1, maybe Q2.
1: Right?
0: So we got Qs.
1: We
0: got lots of Qs.
1: All the Qs.
2: All we have are Qs.
1: Yeah.
2: Which actually, sometimes I'd rather have Qs than money.
1: It's true. Q. One. Two. Did you just call it Aug?
2: Early Aug?
1: I don't know.
2: August? Augie?
1: I don't think I've ever heard someone just say Aug.
0: Never in my life.
2: Odd Aug.
1: I don't know if that's like a thing. Like Jan 1 sometimes, but like
2: Aug it up.
1: Feb 1.
2: Augie Auger.
1: I don't think.
2: We are in Q3, right? We're deep in Q3.
1: You think we know? We are not on that side of the business.
0: Yeah. We're 38 days into Q3.
2: Yeah. Okay, so we're not that deep into Q3.
1: I do love, though, when anyone from a different world is like, oh, we're looking at Q2 next year already. I'm like, oh, and I just nod, and I'm like, don't look stupid.
2: Well,
1: look
2: I know we have you and I have to do videos every Q for one of the companies, and every time they're like, hey, when's your Q3 video going to be made? I go, I don't know that. I got to Google it. And I have a lot of goals that I claim that are going to Qs.
1: Yeah.
2: Like, I was supposed to lock in for Q2.
1: Yeah.
2: And I kind of forgot. So now I should be locking in. But I think that at this point, we're locking in for Kai's birthday.
1: But you locked in to be a QT.
2: You were smiling, and I knew that there was gonna that was gonna come out of your mouth.
4: I'm the dad, and I approve that joke.
1: Thanks, Steve.
2: So you have him on your side.
1: I got a Q score. It's low, but I got one.
2: I don't think they've done enough research on us. They don't think they've paid for any money to get our Q scores.
1: We can make assumptions.
2: I think we could make some assumptions.
1: It's low. That's why we're doing justice for Beaver's Mini Mart.
2: Yeah.
1: That'll jack up our score.
2: Also, I think we got to play more of the defense at this point is protect the beavers here in our state.
1: Protect your beaver.
2: Always protect your beaver. Also, air it out, but protect your beaver. I think you have to protect the Minnesota Beavers.
1: Yes.
2: Like, let's make sure the Bemidji Beavers, let's check on them. Like, have you gotten any lawsuit or legal paperwork
1: have you from gotten
2: Bucky's?
1: Any?
2: Period dot.
1: Period dot.
2: So,
1: check your beaver.
2: Now, protect your beaver.
1: That's the one.
3: Protect Jennifer Hudson.
1: Hey, coming up next, 30 minutes of the hottest pop culture stories of the day. We got you with Hot to Go.

0: talk is fun.
1: It really takes my mind off things. And oh my God, do I have a lot of things on my mind. A lot.
0: My talk. Everything entertainment.
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10: And with a look at your roads, here's your My Talk traffic. We've got things are moving actually pretty decent out there. A few slowdowns, 494 heading northbound as you're working your way past the crosstown. A little backed up here and will continue to be until you get all the way up to near just after Minnetonka Boulevard. It'll start to let up a little bit. Again, that's 494 in the northbound direction there from Eden Prairie all the way up through Minnetonka. Bit slower on the crosstown than normal here. 62 from Vernon Ave all the way over to about York Avenue is where things will let up. That's in the eastbound direction. And then 35W heading into Minneapolis is backed up quite a ways. Actually, all the way back to Diamond Lake Road is where you're going to start hitting the brakes there. No crashes currently reported there. We do have one that just popped up here, northbound 169 at Bass Lake Road. This one is causing about an 8-minute delay here as a result of an accident at Bass Lake Road. And other than that, though, it's moving all right. Today, let's take a look at your forecast. We've got some nice weather rolling in. Should be actually be a gorgeous weekend, but a chance of some scattered thunderstorms possible. 68, the overnight low tonight. A slight tick up in humidity tomorrow, and then 84 will be the high with a partly cloudy sky, and then again, some scattered thunderstorms. For the weekend, though, we're talking mid-80s, not a lot of humidity, and mostly sunny. 83 now.
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13: The hottest pop culture stories of the day, like Tori Spelling tells us that she's mad at Jenny, but she's also not telling us why. Joe Jonas learned the hard way that he actually can fail. This is Hot to Go. I'm Brittany.
14: I'm Kendall.
10: And I'm Mike.
13: And Tori Spelling, as we've talked about, she and Jenny Garth have been doing a podcast, 90210MG, which I guess is like a rewatch. And people, I think this has kind of been catching on. I think two main stars of a show that was that popular doing a rewatch seems to be a winning formula. Mm-hmm. Well, Tori Spelling, one episode about a week ago, just left halfway through. Her and Jenny Garth were talking and something must have triggered Tori Spelling, or maybe there was a conversation before the show or during the show or something where Tori Spelling says, "And I'm done."
14: Like, that's wild to me, just to leave a show. You can't even finish the episode, girl?
13: No, even this show, I feel like we're 3 hours. I'm sure there's this 40 minutes.
10: Yeah.
13: We're 3 hours long. And no matter how mad I get at Kendall or Mike, I would go, all right, I probably can finish out the show.
14: I could probably do it. And we're doing it for a lot less money.
13: True. True dad.
14: More passion.
13: So Tori Spelling went to Instagram Live, and she wanted to, she didn't deny that there was a rift.
14: Mm.
13: And she very strategically said that she needs time to assess and reflect.
14: Ooh.
13: So she can speak on the situation in a thoughtful way rather than being reactive.
14: Mm.
13: She also said, but you should go watch Jenny's show, because I think Jenny and our producer, Amy Sugarman, are great, and you should totally go see it.
14: Okay.
13: From Jenny's camp a couple days prior, all we got is that she was sad that they wouldn't finish the podcast together, but supports Tori's choice to choose herself. The thing is, I'm going to break this down for you, is like Tori Spelling is not financially in a place to just blow this whole situation up. The fact that she's even been pushing towards the podcast makes me truly believe that she's like, oh, I actually do make some money off this bad boy. And like, I think there's a way back, because it seems odd to me that you'd be so mad at somebody, but you're like, but go listen to their podcast.
14: Unless you're getting sued.
10: Well, I mean, that's what the blind items is having us believe, because you may remember Tori Spelling, and we actually had fun with it here on Hot to Go on Friday, because mm-hmm. this was a Friday news dump. I haven't seen this story anywhere else until today. We had this article she got to Brian Austin Green on to chat with her on Instagram Live. But you remember, all three of us got real excited when we saw the quotes, Jenny's not a friend to Tori. Source yes. close to the situation yes. said Tori introduced her to every connection she's ever had, and then she bailed on Tori, and she didn't even show up when Tori was in the hospital. What kind of a friend is that?
14: That was
13: very,
14: the best part.
13: It was so many specifics. It was so like from her journal. This was literally Tori Spelling calling into the PAP saying, yeah, and then also this. She didn't even give her jeans back after Tori borrowed them to her.
10: So how I read this and how the blind's reading this is she had a blow up last week on the show, then decided to go to TMZ and tell her all the filth and tell her why Jenny Garth is the absolute worst. And then the very, very, very large company that owns this podcast was like, you know, you are under a contract and you probably don't want to just completely destroy the show on your way out. It's not going to go well legally for you.
13: Yeah, I'm sure
10: she's... That's the vibe I got.
13: Yeah, I mean, I do agree with you that like there's something abrupt like that happened. But even then, a part of me is like, you wouldn't then go say, watch and listen to the podcast. Like,
10: unless it said you had to.
14: And yeah, unless it was like, you better fix this. I don't know.
13: Yeah, that's so interesting, because I feel like there probably was some lawsuit-y vibe, or like, hey, you have to finish your contract out. And she's like, I don't want to. But a part of me is like, I think once she calms down and realizes how much, like, because I'm sure she was getting endorsements, you guys. Like, I wonder how well this podcast mm-hmm. was doing.
14: Well, and, you know, Tori Spelling has had, what, almost a decade of messy with Dean McDermott between their failed shows, their messy divorce. Wasn't there something wrong with the house? And, like, from everything we know with her mom and dad not, you've told me, like, not giving her a lot of money. I think you're right, Brittany, in that it's the money. Yeah. But I also think that she had enough people that were like, don't be crazy. This company's going to sue you, and that's going to be such a headache. Like, you just... stopped being a headline of drama.
13: Yeah, I don't
14: and
13: think
14: here you are again.
13: Yeah, and she is in lawsuits as well with her ex.
10: Yeah.
13: So like, she doesn't want a seven fronts of her castle being attacked by lawsuits. Mm. Guys, 90210 OMG Rewatch Podcast has over 900 published episodes. I'm not saying that means it's great,
10: mm-hmm.
13: but that's a lot of episodes.
14: What?
13: It launched in 2020.
10: There's only so many episodes to rewatch. What are they
13: like,
10: watching?
13: That's what I'm like. What are they on now? Like Berenstain Bear Books?
10: The fourth rewatch of the same episode.
13: What are they reviewing? Seventh Heaven? Because like, you know, the 10th time I saw season 2, episode 4 is when I really picked up.
10: Wow.
13: The Cherry Pit or whatever their club was called.
14: Berenstain Bear Books, huh?
13: I know. Now that one.
14: They had a lot of books.
13: A lot. I know. I have so many. My mom like gave it to me. She's like, here you go. And a lot of them are so long. I hate like
14: so long.
13: Talk about a book that doesn't always hold up to the test of time. There was like a whole book where it's just them getting fat and yeah. the mom being like, you look fat, kids and son.
14: You fatty McFatter bears.
10: Stop getting so fat.
14: Is that why they took him out of Valley Fair?
13: Be less fat. Yeah, they're like...
14: a fat shaming book.
13: They took the mom out and they're like, well, we can't just take the mom out. All right, we got Joe Jonas. He's talking about failure. Mm. Something he really hadn't experienced much of until he went solo.
14: Oh.
13: He, in 2011, Joe Jonas said, hey, brothers and Franklin, I love you guys. I do. But I know that I'm ready to fly by myself. I'm going to make my own solo album. Everything at that point the Jonas Brothers has touched has turned literally triple platinum. They sell stadiums out. You could sell you could put a hair clip in one of their hair and then sell that for $100 on eBay.
14: Yeah, you don't have to like them to argue that they're super successful.
13: Financially, they're doing fine. And they didn't really have to struggle because they started so young on the Disney Channel. So they've never really felt that like starving artist vibe of like, will they, won't they? Oh my God, we've got a bunch of backing. We don't know. It was pretty much like, okay, somebody, and we got another record deal and we're going to make that money back tenfold.
14: Mm-hmm.
13: Well, when Joe Jonas went and made The Fast Life, it didn't work out like that for him. Now, I'm sure it was still fine. The album ultimately peaked at number 15 on the U.S. Billboard 200. And its lead singer, See No More, peaked at 92 on the Billboard Hot 100. But for the most part, it was a really underperformance, especially in Joe Jonas's eyes.
14: I don't know what songs those are either. Like, I'm like, I don't know what that song is. Like, maybe if I played it, I'd get it.
10: You wouldn't.
14: Okay.
10: I did earlier, and I'm like, nope, never heard this one before. So I don't think you would.
13: Okay, See cool. No More.
10: See No More.
14: Which is like, it's the stupidest title. Yeah.
13: See No More?
14: I'm trying to give him the benefit of the doubt. Like, maybe we'd heard. No,
10: nah, this is trash.
13: See No More.
14: You're trash.
13: Which is like, it's the stupidest title. Nah. See No More?
14: I'm trying to give him the benefit of the doubt. Like, maybe we'd heard. No,
10: nah, this is trash.
13: See No More.
14: You're trash, Joe. You should never have broken up with Sophie Turner.
13: It's also like Spanish, yes. English,

0: realized in that moment was like he was having such physical manifestations of his mental like struggles he was going through. Because like, first off, we all know this. Mental health is real health.
1: Yes.
0: And Joe Jonas got to experience that firsthand because he thought he was having a heart attack. He thought he was dying. He went to the doctor. He's like, "Doctor, help me. It hurts when I do this." And so he went, I just looked at
2: Mike. Hurts when I bite an apple.
0: Hi, it hurts when I go on Instagram and read all the comments.
2: My heart.
0: So when he said that, the doctor's like, "Listen, this is definitely a mental thing. You should see a therapist." And it wasn't until Joe Jonas got really into biking and he realized, like, I love biking so much. Why is this helping me more than anything for my mental health? Well, he's a biker in New York City, a big old hopping metropolis that you have to keep your head on a swivel. You don't have the luxury of also scrolling on Instagram, TikTok,
2: No dilly-dallying.
0: All of the Reddit threads that are hate your album. So when you started working with a therapist as well, it was like, baby boy, you know that the reason you love biking is because the noise of all the people telling you of things you can't do are gone. Like you need, the point is he really learned at that point, like therapy helps him a lot. Also, ignoring all of the social media was like such an important part. Thank God too, because then he went through his divorce and he probably having that skill set was very useful.
1: Probably helped a lot. Hey, Joe, we get it. We all fail all the time, literally all the time.
0: That's why I'm like, God, it took a long time for you to learn that.
1: To be humbled. Way to go.
0: I know. Maybe somebody should talk to Nick, humble that guy, get back to
1: seriously
0: claim to fame.
1: Speaking of being humbled, Taylor Sheridan, he ain't going to be anytime soon.
0: No.
1: He's up to something. Mark my words. I don't know what it is. But Zoe Saldana just was talking about how you either like don't screw up or you quit. He is the best, hardest working producer in Hollywood. You love working for him. You up your game. And then today, Morgan Freeman is like, oh, you know, he's just got such bravery to tell real stories. People love him. Zoe and Morgan are both Oscar winning actors. They are some of the heaviest hitters in Taylor Sheridan Productions. Why are they out praising him seemingly randomly, bing, then boom? Like, Mike, you watch these shows.
3: I do.
1: What is happening?
3: I think what's happening in this particular case is, for those who don't know, Taylor Sheridan has, he's been poached from Paramount Plus. There was a new deal in place. And I guess from a movie standpoint, this deal is actually in effect now. He is probably casting or working on movies right now for NBC Universal. So if you don't remember, there was a 5-year, $1 billion deal that was announced last year that Taylor Sheridan's going to jump from Paramount Plus and Paramount to NBC Universal and Peacock to make television shows and to make movies. Zoe Saldana and Morgan Freeman are making sure they're on the casting list.
1: They're doing a good
3: job. That's the vibe I'm getting from this.
0: Yeah, that makes so much sense. One of your, like, you're financially six. I mean, that has to be one of the bigger paychecks both of them have gotten because that's streaming and it streams so often. People are still finding Lioness. People are still experiencing that going, wow. So when you see that kind of cash cow is about to have a lot of paycheck, and I'm sure insiders are knowing as well, just like when we watch the studio, Mike, we learn that casting happens pretty early on and like dream wishes. And so they're throwing out there. It's pretty much putting their name in the ring, like, pick me, pick me.
1: Yeah.
3: And I know the big question everybody always asks whenever this comes up, the entire Dutton universe, the entire Yellowstone universe, Lioness, as you just mentioned, the mayor of Kingstown, all those shows that he did over on Paramount Plus are going to be staying at Paramount Plus. So he's going to be creating basically a whole new universe of something. He must have something in mind. He must have had a decent pitch because, again, Universal handed him a check for $1 billion.
0: It's just
1: fake money. It's Monopoly money at this point.
3: I know, but $1 billion. He must have some ideas.
0: That guy, listen, you can hate him.
3: Yeah.
0: You can think he has an ego.
3: Yeah.
0: But that man continues to make, like, almost prolifically creates content in worlds that people are huge fans of.
3: Yeah.
0: Like, and I know there's all this conversation. It's like, oh, no, but he won't get awards. That man don't care. That man has, like, is printing money at this point.
1: Mm-hmm.
0: And, like, I don't know, man. I don't think we've experienced somebody who can create such mass appeal shows on this level in our lifetime.
1: Shonda Rhimes.
3: Yeah.
1: That's my only, like, that's the only person I even think of that's kind of relatable, because at one point she had a ton of Shondaland shows.
3: And there used to be Ryan Murphy, who had a lot of projects. Again, those haven't like lived up to near

0: purely the hype of these. That was just more, you know, level of projects or number of projects and money is made for them. So those are like the only two I can even think of.
1: Remember when we all thought Mark Cherry was going to be like the next big thing because of Desperate Housewives? And then nothing.
2: And that'd be me. I'd have one good idea ever.
1: Brittany, what's next?
2: But hey, we know that you can I'd be like, sorry, I just one time was drunk and wrote up a thing about a really slutty girl in my neighborhood who also, spoiler alert, was me.
1: It's my alter ego, Carl.
2: Oh, Carl. Real Housewives of New York City, season 16. I'm so worried. This is going to suck.
1: Why? Because they've talked about we're adding new cast members. Don't worry, it won't be like season 15. It's going to be better. Now, Aaron, one of the holdover cast members, is like, you guys, we're not ready. We aren't. I'm just so nervous. It's really intense for all this. Girl.
2: She's saying that she's not ready to view it. She's not ready to experience, put it out there.
1: I'm like, that just makes me think you're over-hyping, you're over-exaggerating, it's going to suck.
2: I know, I'm worried. I'm worried. Real Housewives of New York is like, when they did the reboot, it was two seasons ago. We're on the third season of the reboot. I was scared. And casting, I mean, when you had Jenna Lyons attached, you go, okay, that's something. But it never really found its footing for what it wanted to be.
1: No.
2: And then season two was not good. There was just like a lot of mental health things like you needed to address. And now we're doing season three. And one of the main conversations is Jeffrey Epstein, which...
1: Like, what?
2: Is a wild thought for, like, throw on the show and watch women's relationships. What? Okay. And, like, I get it. It's Carol Radswell, something that, like, you know, people truly believe that it's she's the one who wanted to clear that narrative up. But it's like, okay, like, I don't know if that's the route you want to go then. Maybe pick a different castmate. And I'm not saying she doesn't deserve to be on it. She's very interesting. But that's heavy stuff, guys.
1: Mm-hmm. I don't know why it became part of the promo. Like, include it, but...
2: Ooh. Right? I think that's an option, too. Is like, maybe that comes up in a couple episodes in. But that was one of the main headlines in the trailer.
1: Which, by the way, is also made headline with Aaron, is how great Carol is.
2: She is great.
0: And even if you're doing this like we did with the Secret Lives of Mormon Wives, where it's like, oh, we're going to lead with that for the promo, but it'll be shut down after the very first episode, which is probably what's going to happen. They must not have anything else to lean into then.
2: It's not a good
0: There's
2: sign.
0: No other stories from here that they're excited about that they can lean into besides going that route.
2: And
0: she was in the files.
2: We got like leaked that Martha Stewart's makeup artist is causing lots of drama. But the leak seemed so much from inside the house. They're like, oh, yeah, this girl really stirs things up. She's a real problem. And you're like, okay. That's not a problem. So it makes me feel like, hey, Bravo, is this text for coming from you? It says bravo@gmail.com.
1: Oh, God.
3: It's Hot to Blow.
2: At this point, we head on over to Mike Ganger, our blind item expert. What secret on the internet might be the next to blow?
0: You know when you're supposed to, like, you know, remember something for work and you're just like, I knew there was something I was supposed to do. And then you just kind of let it slip your mind. And then boss comes knocking on your door and is like, hey, you know when you said this and you were supposed to say that? It can be troubling. Well, that's kind of what happened with Chase Infinity. Because if you don't know, she's supposed to be in a relationship. You guys remember the name Tyreek Withers and Chase Infinity?
1: Remember them both.
2: Chase Infinity sticks out to me.
0: Chase Infinity from The Testament. She just had the spinoff of Handmaid's Tale just had a ton of success. She was just up for, or should have been, I think. I don't think she was actually up for an Oscar. But one battle after another, she played the young daughter of Leonardo DiCaprio in one battle.
2: She's popping in my head.
0: Had one of the biggest last years we've seen. And then there's this guy, Tyreek Withers, who he was just in Reminders of Him. He was in the movie Him. I Know What You Did Last Summer. They're very much trying to push the two of these individuals as a publicationship.
2: And like, I would like to watch them do anything. They're a very attractive couple.
0: Tyreek Withers has cheekbones for days.
2: That's what it is.
0: Very good looking man.
2: And like, it's rare I go to a place of like, because he's like, what? He's got to be like 25?
0: 28.
2: Okay, it's fine.
0: You're fine.
2: My voice is going high. It's fine.
0: So Chase Infinity was on social media, and one of her fans posted, when she posted a picture of her and some of her girlfriends hanging out, there was a post that said, four single girls and four perfect days at Lola, talking about Lollapalooza. that was posted. She liked that post after posting this picture. And then soon after, like a day later, when she got a call from her PR people, unliked that post. So specifically went in there, liked this post about four single girls hanging out at Lollapalooza, and then actually had to go in and do the work to unlike the post because, guys, this is a fake relationship and has been from the get-go.
2: I think it's so silly to, like, even be have the publicity involved. Like, you can say you're single. If you're not married, you can say you're single, guys. And I get it. Like, this is obviously not a relationship because you probably wouldn't have had somebody post that. If you're, like, if you had somebody very much so happily, like, dating somebody, you probably, as a friend, wouldn't post it.
1: That? Mm-hmm. No.
2: But you definitely wouldn't think twice about liking a picture that says a single, even when you're not.
1: I don't know. I feel like, too, if she would have just left the like.
2: Yeah.
1: Leave it alone.
2: That's what I mean.
0: Yep.
1: Like, why are we going back?
2: Because that's so telling.
1: So
0: telling. Exactly. That's where this,
2: If, like, I posted a picture of me, Kendall, and like another single friend of mine, and I was like, single girls on the prowl. Kendall might like that and we not think anything of it. Mm-hmm. She's not going to be like, how dare you? You know I'm married. She would like it, whatever. No one is going to be like, are her and Jordan okay?
1: And if somebody did, you'd be like, well, yeah, that's why I liked it. It's not the... Mm-hmm.
2: It's also,
1: whatever.
2: Brittany writes dumb things all the time.
1: Ooh.
0: But as soon as you go back in there and then unlike it, that's when everyone and all the fans take notice. That's when everyone makes a big deal out of it. And that's exactly what's happening here. So, again, we've told you it was a pub relationship for the very, very long time. He's got a bunch of projects in the works. Like I said, I named a few of the movies he's been in recently. He was also in the show Atlanta. Definitely an upcoming star. She's an upcoming star. She's got these projects, and The Testaments has just been renewed because it was very successful and a lot of people watched it. We're going to see a lot of these two, and they're going to keep selling this publationship.
1: What a name. Chase Infinity.
0: Yeah.
2: I know. I remember her name so much from during Oscars, Chase Infinity. I'm like,
1: you think it's real? She's from Indianapolis. I don't know.
0: Born Chase Infinity Payne. She uses the sage name Chase Infinity, her first and middle name.
1: Wow. Hey, Mom. Dad. Mom. Great work.
0: Yeah.
2: Kendall, did you ever watch One Battle After Another?
1: So, I heard it was really good.
2: I mean, I'm saying it's worth watching. Like, that one still, I didn't know if that was on your list at all. I didn't know.
1: Because, you know me, I'm really good at that.
2: Highly recommend watching it because she's really good in it.
1: I was going to watch The Testaments. I obviously didn't. But I was going to watch it because so many people talk about how creepy it is and how good it is. Get on top of that.
0: My wife said it is, it's back to what Handmaid's Tale started as. Because The Handmaid's Tale, many people felt like the first couple seasons were wonderful. And then it kind of, jumped the shark. She's like, this is back to the OG version. It's very, very good.
1: Oh, nice.
0: And it has been renewed, like I said, for season two. So that's on the way. Hulu exclusive.
1: Chase,
0: Hulu
1: watch exclusive. Out, girl. Don't screw this up.
3: It's Hot Mess.
2: Oh, dear God. I jumped on socials earlier this week where I saw a video that Mario Lopez, had posted about his niece. Him and his niece were at a Dodgers game. And he was like, you know, it'd be funny if we use AI right now and you take, we'll just take a picture of us and we'll let AI decide what you're going to do next. Or maybe even worse, input what she wanted AI to do. To which AI said, okay, let's make this zany. So they're sitting at the game, and his 19-year-old niece is right next to him, Kayla Wong, and it decides that she's going to then eat two hot dogs. This is an AI video, two hot dogs with a lot of mustard on it. So much mustard that it pours all over her face. At some point, she starts kind of like throwing up mustard. It's like kind of phallic, kind of weird. I mean, very weird. And it went to a place of like, Mario Lopez, I get that you could be like, AI, make this funny, and it makes that. But for you to post that about your 19-year-old niece is so insane because you have daughters near that age, too. Did you see the video?
1: I'm reading about it.
2: Dude, you gotta go see the video. You will not have. I can't.
1: What in the?
2: Yeah.
0: Can't take her anywhere, said the caption.
2: Yeah.
1: How do you look at that and like as a normal human being? I'm not even saying like as someone who's a dad. Like, how do you look at that as a human being and go, that's normal? That looks totally not like a weirdly sexual innuendo situation happening. That's so, dude. No. Has he said anything?
2: No. But what he did is he took the video down.
0: He's deleted it.
2: He's deleted it, but that's it. It's so, like, I believe that that could be something you go, oh, my God, I had AI make this chat. You send it in the group chat. It's so bad. We're, like, laughing. It's so stupid. But you know you're a public figure.
1: Yeah.
2: You know this is a 19-year-old girl who's very attractive. You also have daughters. There's so many things around this where you're like, I would never post this about anybody in my life. Like, who I go, this person's going to be sexualized anyways. And then you add that to it. I'm not a prude, but I go, this is just stupid.
1: It's just stupid. It's a dumb way to use your time. And it's a dumb way to, like, get in trouble. Yep. You know what I mean? Like, he's got such a goody two shoes image. That's how he makes his money now. It's not because of his amazing acting skills. They never were. It's because he's like the host and everybody loves Mario Lopez. Yeah. Like, you have to be aware of your public image and you just can't do dumb things. I'm really actually really surprised that he shared this. Like, had you had a couple beers and like thought it was funny? I don't know.
0: And he had to fight hard for that because let's not forget, he's been up for a couple of sexual assault allegations, and he's also admitted to cheating on his wife the day before he married her.
2: Yeah.
0: So there's a lot of stuff in his past you can dig into, and the fact that he does have as clean of an image, he has to work hard for it. You think that this would have set off an alarm.
1: The things dimples can do for you.
2: I know.
1: I swear, if I had two, I only have one. If I had two, this show, it'd be huge. We could say anything. Just show him the dimple.
2: I don't know. It seems so, like, again, it blows my mind because I think his kid is like 16 or maybe even he's got a 20-year-old as well. I think he's got a 16-year-old. But like, you have girls that age, you know, when you post things, you know that you're a big name, you know, people follow, you know, that's going to be sexualized.
1: Yeah.
2: Blows my mind. I want to hear your opinion, though. Throw them in the comments. You think this is something that was super sexualized or just silly and harmless and we're all overreacting? We'd love to hear your comment because Hot to Go is on YouTube and we are so close to 1,000 subscribers. Keep them coming. When we get back, of course, we're going to play a game. But before that, Mike, I got to know, how are those roads?
0: Well, let's take a look at your My Talk of traffic. Things are moving pretty decent today. 169 northbound seems to be the biggest problem here. It's all the way starting down in the Bloomington area, working your way all the way up to through Hopkins and up until you get to Golden Valley. Things will start to open up once again. But it's that long, long stretch there, actually, of 169 is slower than usual. I would recommend, if you've got the option, to take 100 or 494 if you've got the ability to do so. We've also got a couple of issues over in St. Paul here. We got that construction still on the bridge over the Mississippi River heading southbound on 35E. This one is you're working your way down to the Mendota Heights area. This is going to begin with a backup right around St. Clair Ave. And then 52 heading into St. Paul is also pretty slow over the Lafayette Bridge through that area. Crash now being, that one just cleared. We've got a little bit of a slowdown in Maple Grove right now, where 694 and 94 are coming together with 494. That's a look at your My Talk traffic. Let's take a look at your forecast. We got some spotty storms, otherwise a pretty amazing weekend on the way. We'll drop down to 68 tonight, mostly clear. Tomorrow, partly cloudy and 80. Four with some scattered thunderstorms, and Saturday and Sunday talking mostly sunny and mid-80s with a little less humidity. 83 and sun right now here on My Talk.
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5: It's called Storm on Sesame Street. Post Malone shows up on this thing. I have audio. Do you want to hear a little Elmo and Post Malone?
6: Do you know what I almost asked Holly?
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0: Welcome back to the show. It's 5:30. Time to play a game.
1: It's 5:30 on a Thursday. We're playing a little Four and No More. You guys know how this game works. I give you four clues and no more clues about a certain item. You have, at any point, you can ring in when you think you know it. Here's the problem. If you ring in too soon, your opponent gets to hear all four of the clues. They get progressively easier. And we've got a theme today. Are you ready to find out what that theme is?
2: Yeah.
1: We have got the list of the most streamed series of the first half of 2026.
0: Oh, no.
1: So all of the answers here are in the top 30.
0: Okay.
1: So on the list of the most streamed, so these are all going to be television shows, most streamed television shows. Again, I'm going to give four clues to describe these shows. As soon as you think you know what show I'm talking about, you ring in. Are you ready to play?
0: I have one question.
1: Please do.
0: Do you think is okay?
1: Yeah, go for it.
0: It does not do like a brand new show, right? It might just be something that's just being streamed.
1: It just means in the first half of this year has been streamed. Yep. Very good clarifying question. Are the two of you ready?
2: Yeah.
1: Yell out your name as soon as you think you know the answer.
0: I'm gonna yell Brittany's name if I don't know the answer.
1: There you go.
2: Good call.
1: 2000. Your first clue for our first television show. 2007 to 2019 has three spinoffs. Caltech. Sheldon Cooper.
2: Brittany. This is...
1: Five. Three. One. Kendall.
0: Big Bang Theory.
2: Yeah.
1: It's Big Bang Theory.
2: I kept thinking nerds.
1: the nerd show.
2: It was not going in a great place.
1: All right. So with that, Kendall gets first point. There you go. That's a perfect example of a show that was from 2007 to 2019. Doesn't run anymore, but is still on the list of the most streamed shows for 2026.
3: Nice.
1: Here's our next one. Canadian. Foggy Bottom. Rider. Rescue Pups.
0: Kendall. Paw Patrol.
1: It's Paw
2: nice.
1: Patrol. Kendall takes the early 2-0 lead.
2: A very, very funded police department.
1: Yes.
2: An emergency system.
1: Mm-hmm.
0: In general.
2: Like
0: really
2: they,
0: great.
2: They'll be using helicopters for the most casual reasons.
0: Like a cat in the tree.
1: Yep.
2: Yeah.
1: Just bring that helicopter over. Let's get her.
2: I was like, the taxes in that town have to be insane.
1: It's a Canadian television show. They're in Adventure Bay, but the nearby town is Foggy Bottom. It's where the rival mayor lives. Ryder is the kid, and Rescue Pups are what they are.
2: Do they, fight the other mayor?
1: Yep, they make it a big deal. He's like a mean person, I guess.
0: He's a bad guy.
2: Just a heads up, kids listening. That's not how mayors work.
1: No.
0: You don't just, like, get in fist fights.
2: They don't like each other.
0: Unless you be in a hick town, then maybe.
1: Then possibly. All right, here is your next one. Again, we're talking about these are all television shows that, based on these most recent streaming numbers, are in the top of the top 20 on the first half of 2026. 32 episodes. Ranger's House. Julia Quinn. Jonathan Bailey.
0: Kendall.
1: Ranger's House. Five. Four.
0: Bridgerton.
1: Yep.
2: That's what I was going to say.
1: It's Bridgerton.
0: Ranger's House.
1: Ranger's House is the name of the actual home that they use and they do all the shots of the home, of Bridgerton's home. The actual name of that house is Ranger's House.
0: Okay.
1: In the UK or wherever it
0: was. You really
1: was,
0: threw me with that because I was like, I know. I think I'm right.
1: That's the goal here. That's what we're doing.
2: No, Mike. We're told we're not supposed to slip into that.
1: Oh, sorry.
2: That verbal tick that you and I seem to have.
1: All right. With that, Kendall has a 3-0 lead. Brittany.
2: I know.
1: Again, these are all television shows that are in the top four streaming this year so far. Here we go with this next one. Leah Remini. Ellen Pompeo. Brad Pitt. Jennifer Aniston.
2: Brittany. Friends.
1: You got it, and you didn't take the bait. I could physically see you wanting to ring in when I said Ellen Pompeo, but you're like, I can't do it. He never would have said it second.
2: I was like, that's what I kept thinking, Mike. I was like, that would be the last one he would say.
0: No.
2: That would be the last for Grey's Anatomy, to be clear.
0: I'm stuck on King of Queens.
1: Yeah, exactly. That's why.
2: But I mean, I believe Leah Remini would probably at some point. I mean, that Grey's Anatomy's been in so many episodes. I think we've been in it.
1: Yeah. Leah Remini is, she was in the first season. She was pregnant in the hospital. hospital. She was like, I think Joey like friended her or something when they were in the hospital for something. Ellen Pompeo made an appearance as like a college friend, I think. Obviously Brad Pitt and then Jennifer Aniston. Friends still in the top 20.
2: I believe it. My teenagers around me are really into Friends.
1: 3-1 is now the score on today's Four and No More. Again, I'm giving you four clues. Try to figure out these television shows that are the most streamed of this year. Here we go with your next one. Mexican Cartel. John Hamm. Taylor Sheridan.
2: Brittany. This is...
1: Five.
2: It's Landman.
1: You got it,
2: Landman. I
1: want Land
2: to say
1: Man.
2: Yellowstone so bad.
1: Your final one was Billy Bob Thornton. Yes.
3: Nice.
1: Makes a deal with the Mexican cartel right out of the gate, and then maybe some more as the seasons roll on. John Hamm was a big part of the first season. Taylor Sheridan created it, and Billy Bob Thornton.
2: The original Landman, Man of Land.
1: We move on to our next one. It's now a 3-2 advantage. Brittany's comeback trail is on.
2: Chugga, chugga, chugga, choo-choo.
1: March 27th, 2005.
2: I remember.
1: 466 episodes.
2: Dang.
1: Interns. Seattle, Grace.
3: Kendall. Grey's Anatomy.
1: You got it, Grey's. That is a big one to get there, Kendall. You're now at 4.
2: I want to tell you what I thought it was, but I'm scared they might pop up.
1: Okay.
3: Keep it to yourself.
2: A lot of episodes.
1: All right. So
2: I don't know.
1: 4 points for Kendall. Kendall, if you get one more, you seal the victory today.
3: Nice.
2: Win.
1: Brittany, you got to get all three of these to come back and win.
2: That seems like the plan. I'm the Landman plan.
1: All right. Remember the last one. Here we go. 461 episodes.
2: Uh-oh.
1: East Coast. Seth Green. Seth MacFarlane.
2: Brittany. Buffy the Vampire Slayer. Oh, Seth MacFarlane. Oh!
1: Don't say anything.
3: American Dad?
1: That's why you don't say anything. Family Guy is the correct answer.
2: I don't know. You know what?
3: That is a lot more obvious than American Dad.
1: You heard not what I said. What did you hear?
2: You said Seth Green is in it.
1: Yeah.
2: And I got really stuck on like maybe the reboot or with a conversation with like whatever. So once I heard Seth MacFarlane, I wasn't even listening at that point, you know? And then I was like, crap.
1: 461 episodes.
2: That's so many.
1: I know. It's still going. Started in late 90s. It's still going.
2: Does it hold up? Do you still like it?
1: Oh, yeah.
2: Okay.
1: I used to literally watch it like religiously. I probably haven't watched an episode in 7 years now at this point, but
2: it feels good. Because of the lack of formula, it feels formulaic. That's why I feel like you can only watch so many, but I think people keep rediscovering it.
1: But as somebody who never watched a single episode of The Simpsons, except for the Family Guy and The Simpsons mashup, it's the same. I mean, it's a similar vibe.
2: Yeah, but The Simpsons is a little less random. Like, Seth did he's done a really good job with that.
1: Got it. Okay. So there you go. Family Guy was the correct answer. Nobody got that one. Brittany, that means you have to get these last two to force a tiebreaker.
2: I'd like to do that.
1: Yes, that's the goal. Let's see how this next one goes. 12 Emmy wins.
2: Wow.
1: $900 million budget. 1980s.
3: Kendall
1: for the win.
3: Stranger Things.
2: That was what I was
1: going
2: to say.
1: You got it. Yeah. Nicely done. Kendall gets the victory today.
2: Nice. Congrats.
1: Your final clue was Millie Bobby Bunny Brown Bon Jovi.
3: Had a baby.
1: It's a boy.
3: Is it?
1: Yeah. Oh. Wasn't it?
3: Well, I thought you had a girl.
1: Oh, dang it. I'm sorry.
3: I had a boy.
1: The commercial's better. Had a baby, eat the boy. So with that, let's do the final one just for fun. Kendall gets the big victory here. Let's see how this one would have gone. 6-year-old star. The Sign. Chili.
2: Brittany. That's Bluey.
1: Yes, it is. Sorry, the buzzer went away.
2: I always forget the mom's name.
1: Chili?
2: And so when you said it out of nowhere, even today I was FaceTiming with Go-Go. Yeah.
3: We were talking about this.
2: And I was like, I can't remember her mom's name.
1: Chili.
2: Bandit's the dad, and he like commits to imagination on a level no one should.
1: It's the best.
2: And then Chili.
1: And your final clue would have been bingo. There you go. Bluey's on that list as well. We didn't get to it. SpongeBob SquarePants was on the list. It's crazy how many shows are still crushing here in the year 2026 that were created a lot earlier.
3: Yeah, a long time ago.
2: Man, those kid shows, they're ready. Like,
3: if you can get one, Let me tell you.
2: I'm working on it.
3: Could figure it all out. All right. Thank you all so much. I feel incredibly brilliant. It's time for Last Call.
4: Where talk is fun.
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4: 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Everything entertainment.
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3: Okay, it's last call.
2: Last call.
3: We've been talking about something offline that we need to talk about online, and it's the show Widow's Bay.
2: The great, we thought, uniter of our country, but what we've learned is our boss, Amy, hates Widow's Bay. In fact, we were in a meeting yesterday about, like, this show in general, and she kept using how much she hated Widow's Bay.
3: Like, with vehemence in her voice.
2: Yeah, and it was so funny, Kendall, because I think she incepted me. Because she brought up Widow's Bay so many times, and all negative. But I went to...
3: It was all negative.
2: It was all negative. And I, last night, I was like, you know, I actually am in my bed at 9:30, and, like, I'm going to put something on this bad boy, and it's not going to be old Real Housewives. Like, I'm kind of caught up.
3: Yeah.
2: I'm watching Next Gen NYC, by the way. Don't sleep on it. It's good. But I was like, I kind of want scripted content. Mm-hmm. Who am I? House of Dragons probably done it to me. So I was like, all right, what should I watch? So I go to pull things up. Widow's Bay pops up. And even when somebody talks about something negative, if they talk about it enough,
5: ding, ding, ding.
2: I am like, first off, it feels like an old friend at this point. Even saying Widow's Bay, I'm like, I've heard that so many times. Mm-hmm. Put this bad boy in. And like, I think I got told about this show maybe a month or two ago because they said it's scary and eerie, mm-hmm. but it's so freaking funny.
5: Okay.
2: And I'm like, okay, like it kind of reminds me of like Shaun of the Dead when I was first experiencing that, going, okay, like, but it's not like that.
5: No.
2: So I watched the first episode last night of Widow's Bay.
5: Mm-hmm.
2: This is so up my alley.
5: Is it really good?
2: So good. The whole vibe is it's a spooky, spooky island. Mm-hmm. And like it has all this lore behind it, like so much lore. At some point, they get this like New York Times critic to come in and they really want tourism to pick up. The mayor does. And this guy comes in and he's like accidentally finds himself in the Museum of Widow's Bay. And they're just going thing after thing after thing. And this lady's like showing him and the mayor's like, no, we should get out of here. At some point, there's this like witch dress that's got like blood on it. And the lady giving the tour was like, yeah, you know, back then, you know, just like any place else, there was a lot of witches, but don't worry, we got them all. And it was like so funny because it was that point of view. You're like, no, that's wrong side of history.
5: We don't say that anymore.
2: No, like, no, that's, there's so many funny parts and scary parts where you're like, I'm terrified. Mm. But it kind of is the perfect combo because just like the Marvel movies where you kind of need that high-pressure situation and something to release that pressure.
5: A little levity.
2: Yeah, like, ends up being comedy. It's that same concept with horror, where you're building, building up, and then there's, like, a release of it for that moment. And then you have yourself a little bit relaxed, to which then something is then jumps out at you.
5: Ooh. Okay, by the way, our boss, Amy, who we would never disagree with.
2: Never.
5: We're not saying this. Rotten Tomatoes is saying this. It has a 98% score. That's Rotten Tomatoes.
2: I know.
5: So can't suck that bad.
2: I'm having a great time with it. Like, I will probably finish this within the week or two.
5: Even The Guardian is saying why everyone should be watching Widow's Bay. They hate everybody. They're British.
2: I know.
1: It's true.
2: It's so true.
5: I mean,
2: if even The Guardian is saying watch Widow's Bay, who am I to disagree? I'm having a great time with it. I highly recommend watching Widow's Bay.
5: Okay, my mom was just telling me about like another New England show she's obsessed with, The Five Star Weekend. Have you guys heard of this?
1: Heard nothing but great things. Just renewed for season two.
5: Okay, it's on Peacock. It's on your network.
2: I've Brittany. Seen. I'm struggling.
5: Okay. Okay. Well, we're gonna get there.
2: Horny. I know, but I love Sid.
5: It's Jennifer Gardner, yeah. Gemma Chang,
2: yeah.
5: Regina Hall.
2: Mm-hmm.
5: What my mom has said, and you can. I mean. This is what she tells me. She's like, it very much feels like book club Nancy Meyers vibes.
2: Yeah.
5: And I love that.
2: Mm-hmm.
5: And you don't over there who's nodding and trying not to
2: you
5: say
2: guys,
5: something snarky?
2: Is anyone going to be shocked that this wouldn't be my realm? I see this ad all the time because I watch so much Peacock. Like, yeah. At almost to the point where Peacock should be like, hey, like mid-show, you okay? Should we check on you?
5: I love when they do that. On other, and you're like,
2: so inappropriate.
5: Shut up Netflix.
2: It's so inappropriate. I own the remote.
5: Yeah.
2: Yeah, I lost it like 20 minutes ago and it's small. And that's another complaint I have.
5: Always.
2: But like, I think it's so disrespectful. Are you still there? Yeah, I'm here.
5: Well, everybody loves Elin Hildebrand and it's one of her books.
2: Mm-hmm.
5: So I think you've already got a core audience there.
2: I think this is a great ride for you and your mom. I love this journey for you.
1: You know who loves this show?
5: What?
1: Rhonda.
5: Rhonda loves
1: my mom
5: the show.
1: Loves this show too.
5: You hate both the mom's tastes, huh?
1: Uh-huh.
2: I love Rhonda and I love Sid and I love this journey for them. I have seen this ad so many times. Also, me and Jennifer Garner.
5: You don't go way back?
2: I don't. Mm. She's not. Like, when she's in things, unless she's playing an a-hole, because she seems very type A.
5: Yeah.
2: Unless she's playing that, I don't really like her vibe. Sorry.
5: She got dimples, though, and we've learned. You can do anything if you have dimples, Mario
2: Lopez. I can kind of force them.
5: Yeah. You can get away with anything.
1: I do have one as well.
5: What?
1: I finished The Hawk.
2: Mm.
1: This is that comedy show, the new Will Ferrell show on Netflix, the golf one.
5: Yes.
1: Yeah. Watched every second of it.
5: Mm-hmm.
1: We heard nothing but horrific things. I will just say, it wasn't that bad. These people are way going over the top with these reviews, saying it's just awful. It's not that bad. If you're I'm just saying, if you go into it with the mentality of this is Ricky Bobby with a golf club, and if you know a little bit about golf, like Brittany, you knew a little bit about golf. I'll give an example, Kendall. There was this one joke where it was like, oh, he was able to use Tony Finau, who's an actual professional golfer. He was able to use his caddy because Tony Finau ran off because his wife was having another child. Because he's got like eight kids and he brings them to every event. So like if you have that, but they never explained that. They just made the joke that Tony ran off because his wife was pregnant or was having another baby.
5: So like you have to already be in on the joke.
1: It's one of those shows. But Fortune Feimster.
2: She's amazing.
1: Is so the comedy just between Fortune and Will Ferrell back and forth made this entire show. And that's all you need. Molly Shannon's in it, has some fun with it. Luke Wilson's fantastic. And the best part about the show is it doesn't need to be good and it doesn't need to have people watch it because it's made boatloads of money. They monetize golf in such a great way. Like you're watching this show and in the show, Luke Wilson plays a guy named Golden Fisk. He's sponsored by Mike's Hard Lemonade. Guess what? Commercial rolls around. It's actually Golden Fisk doing a commercial for Mike's Hard Lemonade.
5: Okay.
2: So like
5: it's all in bed.
2: But I think it's so interesting now. We can make money in so many different ways. I mean, is it selling to streaming? Is it adding these ad things that like make sense in the moment? It's so creative that you can make something like this and not rely on the pure numbers.
1: The very first tournament he's playing in, the Charles Schwab. What do they have? Two Schwab commercials going into the break, and it's with the characters. The next tournament's the Genesis. You've got his son, who's Lance in this movie. His son is driving a Genesis in the commercial. Every commercial is baked in. Netflix made so much money off of the PGA and off of the sponsors on this show. It didn't need to be good at all, and it was pretty funny.
2: I would say that I have two people in my life that watched it.
1: Yeah.
2: You, Mike, and my friend, and you guys have both said, I think you think it's kind of funny. And both of you said Fortune. Fortune is the funniest part of it.
1: Fortune is by far the best part. I went in hoping it was like Ricky Bobby with a golf club, and it was just fun, early 2000s, Will Ferrell. That's exactly what it was. Okay. It wasn't anything more or less than that.
2: And you know what we haven't talked about, too, is that's coming up. We got the finale of House of the Dragon coming up on Sunday.
1: That's true.
2: Which is crazy. I know we can't say much because people are all like on different journeys with it, but like Kendall.
5: Including yours truly.
2: I know. Yeah. And where are you still in season one?
5: I'm done with season one, but yes, I still have to do season two and now season three.
2: It's been a lot of fun.
5: Oh, God. I just need my kid to go to bed. Yeah. Then I can get back into my
2: How's
5: grind.
2: How's it going? Is he
5: unwell?
2: No.
5: All around.
2: No.
5: Even, you guys, last night, Bluey dropped me. That was fun. You know, I told you how stuffed Bluey has to, like, catch me when I roll out of the bed?
2: Yeah.
5: Bluey didn't catch me. Bluey dropped me. I'm like, thanks. Oh, no. Now the doll's calling me fat. That feels right.
2: Yeah.
5: Got a little bruise on my hip from that. It's fine. You know what? It's fine. I'm going to remember these days with longing.
2: I will say this. Lovingly. Gogo now is worth the, I mean, she's starting to like make her money back.
5: is she?
2: She's letting out the dogs, which is big for me. That saves a lot of
5: so
2: time.
5: So is my kid, but like in a way that it's not, there's the dogs going.
2: Yeah, no. No, mine's helpful. She puts silverware away very slowly, but
5: so does my kid, but in the wrong drawer.
2: And then today I asked her, we were FaceTiming because she's at her dad's, and I said, Margo, what should mom talk about on the radio? And she said, dolphins. Dolphins are funny.
5: That also not helpful. So that checks out.
2: I did a whole segment that we're not doing on dolphins.
5: Did you?
2: Maybe. Maybe you'll get it tomorrow.
5: I don't know if I want it. Do I want it?
2: I don't know. If Gogo says, she says, dolphins. Dolphins are so hot right now. She's literally our youngest, coolest listener.
1: We need to do a segment at least once a week, maybe a month. I don't know. Where both of your kids just format it.
2: I think
1: and
2: you're
1: literally
2: so
1: the whole
2: right.
1: segment is just what Kai and Gogo said we should talk about today.
2: Because Gogo has strong opinions and she thinks Mike is so sneaky.
5: So sneaky.
1: I love it.
5: My kid's going to be like, ball.
1: Ball.
2: Ball okay. is life.
5: Cool.
1: Ball
5: cool.
1: and dolphins.
2: Ugh. Ball and ball dolphins.
5: Just do it. Hey, guys. We love you. If you love the BK show, support us. Follow us on social media. Give us a like on YouTube. And stick around because the replay is coming up next.

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10: Well, call it Freaky Friday, even though it's a Thursday, because Brittany Hagin and I have switched bodies for the day.
11: Zoop, zoop, zoop, zoop, zoop, zoop, zoop, zoop.
10: What?
11: Yeah.
10: Hey, welcome to the BK Show. She's Brittany, I'm Kendall.
11: Are we Mike? Are we?
10: I don't know.
11: Mike's still Mike.
12: I'm still me, but I don't know what's going on with the two of you.
10: I don't know either.
11: Everything about us is giving opposite. We have bodies. We have brain switched. Broad body, brain, body switched.
10: All the things. They've switched. All the parts.
11: I saw you in the parking lot.
10: Mm-hmm.
11: I was putting on makeup loudly in the car because I'd gotten
10: weird. Which, again,
11: weird.
10: That's me.
11: It's weird.
10: That's me.
11: I was putting makeup. It was so weird. I literally was like, okay, I guess I'm a model now. Exhausting, but here
10: Obviously.
11: We are. And then you started just spitting crazy words at me. And I went, oh, my God, you're chaos.
10: I'm chaos. And you're the one having work done on your house?
11: I had to, like, create an outfit from my clothes in the dryer because people are painting my upstairs.
10: I just got rid of my painter yesterday. There's still a painter coming next week. What do you mean you have painters? We can't both have painters all the time.
11: But yet, hopefully mine's only 2 days. Knock on wood. Mine seem really efficient. I don't know what yours, but yours have been there for years.
10: Yours, different rooms, different jobs, redos. Oh, God. Maybe it's just me.
11: I think that
10: don't
11: they
10: answer that.
11: Or maybe they just like hanging out with you.
10: Don't answer.
11: Because mine
10: that.
11: Are like, we're out 2 days tops. And by the way, I've heard the feedback. I posted a video yesterday that was like, I'm going to paint my room literally tomorrow, but I didn't mention that. That's why it's so me to be like, yeah, tomorrow I have the painters coming. I have to buy the paint today. I'm going to paint this old door as well. I'm doing a color drenching in navy. And I thought that was not a very controversial thing. Mm-hmm. You would have thought I was holding a young puppy over a cliff saying, should I, shouldn't I? I have over 100 comments on all my socials that are freaking out that if I paint a door in a room that they will never go in, they're canceling me.
10: Again, don't say none of them will ever go in there. You don't know.
11: That's true.
10: You just don't know that.
11: A good chunk of those people will not experience my bedroom.
10: Get her at 5 o'clock on a Friday when she doesn't have her kids. She's like, I'm bored.
11: I'm bored. Hey.
10: Come on over. Come on over, baby.
11: Ain't nobody safe when I got split custody and I'm bored. Real talk.
10: Oh, my God. And the internet's down. I can't watch Bravo.
11: Oh, then. Well, I mean, it's not like Bravo's not going to be on while they're over. So I actually did something, again, that I don't normally do. As I was like, I'm really committed to coloring everything, painting everything this. The internet, I heard you, and I actually am taking your advice. I'm going to paint everything else but the old trim and the old doors. But that's everything good. Else is getting navy.
10: Okay.
11: And now Kendall's popped in, and she started telling me a story where I went, you're experiencing what I experience on a daily basis.
10: Yeah.
11: Where you put yourself out there, and now your mouth is full of crazy talk, and you're literally telling a storyline where you go, what?
10: I'm like, I don't even know where to go from here. Okay. But there's so many. Okay. Mike, do you want to hear how I am Brittany? Or would you like to ask the question I know we want to ask, which is, what do you mean you picked a color last night and you have painters today? Like, you didn't color test or think about this in advance.
12: I think we all are well aware that Brittany isn't going to color test. She's just going to make a decision and just stick with it and deal with the consequences. So let's go with why you're her.
11: I'm Brittany, and I approve that message.
10: Cool. I'll just internally, like, myself with that idea of, like, oh, you mean I'm going to just completely drench my bedroom in a very dark, dramatic color and I haven't even put a thought into it? Yeah. Okay. Now I'm back to me.
11: Cool.
10: Okay. So I was Brittany today. We've been talking about these block parties, right? Like, neighbor night out, blah, blah, blah, blah, blah, blah, blah.
11: Feeling connected to your community.
10: And my neighbor across the street and my two next door neighbors know them really well. We have each other's phone numbers. We hang. But there's a neighbor that we share, like, the alley driveway with that I never, ever see. And I don't think this person, like, she's a little older and she's had some people coming and helping her. And I got involved in the drama this morning and I didn't mean to.
11: You gave your number to somebody.
10: I know. Normal Kendall sees that there's a lot going on over there. And this is someone that, you know, 9 years of the, you don't have to know all your neighbors. I don't really know her. And that's fine. And she doesn't know me. And we've never had that relationship. But I did ask how she was doing. Gave my number to help, and now I'm involved. And I'm involved, man. And I don't want to be involved. And it's Brittany's fault because I started thinking I should be involved. I don't want to be involved.
11: I am so sorry because the chaos that you've put yourself in.
10: Yeah.
11: It's a lot. And I went, like, even me, where I'm at a place where I sometimes have a lot of time, sometimes have a little time, depending if I have go-go or not. You don't have that. You have a 4-month-old. You have an almost 3-year-old and a 4-month-old.
10: I know.
11: Like, now is not your time to give back to the community.
10: No.
11: Now it is your time to lock in on one family element, which is, like, those kiddos. Sorry, Jordan, I'll see you in 5 years, like, to your husband.
10: Who's he? Don't know.
11: Feed yourself. Feed me also, Jordan.
10: Please.
11: You don't have, like, I had to accept that when I had go-go because I volunteered a lot. And yeah. Now I'm like, okay, I can kind of get back into that world, but not fully.
10: No.
11: This is not your time to.
10: Yeah, I quit all my boards.
11: Yeah.
10: I quit all the things when I had a baby.
11: Yeah.
10: And I haven't picked them back up.
11: No.
10: Yeah, I don't know. But the good news is I got my neighbor bestie Margot involved.
11: Great
10: name.
11: And
10: you put Margot in something.
11: Yeah.
10: No longer is it just, I feel a little less stressed out because now Margot knows.
11: I have not met a Margot that I wouldn't trust with my life, except mine, Go-Go. I don't actually trust her with much.
10: This is the neighbor with the poodles.
11: Oh,
10: and that
11: I
10: goes
11: know
10: to Morocco.
11: Yeah.
10: And yeah, I mean, she's fabulous. So I'm like, okay, if Margot knows and, like, is on my level,
11: there's another.
10: Deep breaths are okay.
11: Every time I meet a Margot, I'm like, thank God. They all show me that this is the right name.
10: This is the right name.
11: I work out with a Margot, too, in CTR, and she's always, like, telling me how she bosses the world around, and I'm like, yes.
10: Thank you.
11: Well, I almost called you Carl. That's weird.
10: Is that who I am now?
11: I kind of added, like, Margot and Kendall together.
10: Well, Carl.
11: Oh, Carl.
10: Should that be my, like, chaos name?
11: And we did name your baby that.
12: Your baby was Carl for a while.
11: Because we didn't want to give the baby the name, so we just started calling him Carl.
10: That works. I had a dog named Carl.
11: That's a good name.
10: Like,
11: and
10: the
11: Carl's
10: dog
11: a mess.
12: And Carl was a mess.
10: Ooh, yeah. That actually should be my, like, drunk name, stage name. I'm pretending to be Brittany Chaos name. Carl.
11: You're Carl.
12: Carl's a mess.
11: Carl's a mess.
12: Makes sense.
11: Carl's a mess.
10: That doesn't even touch the key fob drama and the chaos that ensued trying to find my keys, which have been found in the literal most unlikely place. I dumpster dove to find my own car keys today, and they weren't there.
11: And as somebody who has, like, I've lost my keys, I know you guys aren't shocked, a lot in my life, mm-hmm. and have thrown my keys away.
10: I've watched you throw your phone away.
11: Yeah.
10: And your keys.
11: And had my keys and my phone both in the fridge for long periods of time. You actually one-upped me on that. And you are Brittany. Like, you have Carl? You're Carl. You've gone too far. You've Brittany too hard to the sun or close to the sun. And now you're Carl. Tell us where your keys were, Kendall Mark.
10: We looked for about 20 minutes, my mom and I. She texted me about 10 minutes ago after going to work, and she said, I found your keys. Bad news is they're on the top rack of the dishwasher, and I found them after the cycle had ended. My car keys have gone through the dishwasher.
11: They have seen things that nobody should see.
10: But, like, why? Why were they in the dishwasher? At least they were in the top rack.
11: See, the difference between...
10: They didn't break the brand freaking new dishwasher. That's all I could think.
11: Kendall, this is what you need to do as someone who's always in chaos. You don't... And this is where, like, probably I make you irate or you see and go, this is something you need to tap into, is you don't ask why. You just accept the thing.
10: No.
11: And you move on. You don't learn from it. You don't change. You accept the chaos. Remember when I threw my phone away and it literally impacted me 0%? I was following her around, the cleaning lady, because she had put it in the bigger trash.
10: Yep.
11: And I was beeping it, following her. If you guys weren't around, that would have been uneventful enough. I probably would have never told another person.
10: What?
11: Because it doesn't.
10: Never would. I would be like, you guys have no idea the chaos that I went through trying to find my phone the other day because I'd thrown it away.
11: So, like, if you're going to Carl... If you're going to Brittany.
10: I feel full Carl right now.
11: Then don't ask why. Don't get hyper-focused. Why were the keys in the dishwasher? Figuring that out is not going to help you in the now.
10: Should I be Carl or Carla? Like, Carl's like a boy name. Like, I'm not a boy.
11: Trust me, you're Carl. Kendall's a boy name.
10: Okay. I'm going to be not offended.
11: Okay.
10: My mom did name me after a boy.
11: I know. It's like the cutest name ever.